0: and the tips you should run a mile from on the Saturday session.
1: What, you're going pretty against confident. The Warriors?
0: No, no, I'm not touching the wires.
1: Okay.
0: I'm not bringing
1: you're
0: on
1: scared.
0: Bad juju.
1: Yeah, yeah, yeah.
0: No, like, all right, Dean was talking about it, and you asked about the connection between fans and players, and we all know, I'm a Broncos fan, right? But I want the Warriors to win.
1: For the fans.
0: For the fans. Yeah, and I don't think there's any other team around who I kind of support because of their fans. It's kind of weird, right?
1: I just don't want, like, when the Warriors do win, I don't want the fans to turn from colourful to
0: Springboks.
1: Overly confident. Yeah.
0: Right. A couple of text messages. Josh on the West Coast. Different Josh. Great to hear from you, mate. Grant, we are still waiting for you to visit John Sturgeon Park in Greymouth. Rundle Cup today at Victoria Square in Westport, West Coast. Taking on Buller. Kickoff at 1 p.m. Hey, Josh, by the way, I've been flying the flag for the likes of the Heartland teams in the West Coast. I want promotion relegation back in the NPC. I want Wellington down the toilet. They deserve it, the way they're playing.
1: Wow, I never thought I'd
0: it's close
1: hear
0: shot.
1: You say that.
0: Yeah.
1: Wow.
0: Why not?
1: Shots fired.
0: Bring it back.
1: Yeah, bring back promotion
0: semi-amateur
1: relegation.
0: Now.
1: Great. Yeah,
0: yeah. Like, that's what, you know, semi-professional.
1: Yeah,
0: why not?
1: Quite. So what other regions would go, or would you...
0: I'd probably go back to be three-tier division.
1: Three-tier.
0: Again, it's one of my ideas. I haven't really thought it.
1: Fleshed
0: it out much. It just felt good at the time to say it.
1: Just because you were angry with the way the Lions were playing.
0: Yeah,
1: fair
0: was.
1: Enough.
0: Went there. Yeah. Family Parson. God, I'm sure my kids could have run those defensive lines. Yeah, it wasn't pretty.
1: Why?
0: They told us unparalleled levels of injuries. Stuff like that.
1: And success at the top level, right? Mm,
0: but the competition's great. Isn't it great? It was, yeah, it wasn't a most awe-inspiring chat from the CEO that I listened to on another station a week ago.
1: This is an answer to our question.
0: Hey, guys, would it be Michael Papps and Stephen Fleming? Question mark. Papps and Cumming also, but if I was to choose one, probably Fleming and Papps. Cheers, guys. Good Saturday. Jed, no.
1: I don't think Papps played enough tests.
0: No, so 10 innings together as an opening pair.
1: Yeah.
0: Is the minimum criteria. Should we give them a hint?
1: Yeah, give them a hint.
0: They're currently playing. They both currently play cricket.
1: That's tough when you think about it. Everyone will think, which one of our...

0: And we want to know who's second on that list. Quite surprising, we think, anyway. 8833, if you want to play the part, play the game, please do. We'll get to the sporting tips you should run a mile from in just a moment. Right now, let's update some sports headlines, shall we? As we head to the lounge. NRL in our sights, of course, full coverage right here on Sport Nation of the Warriors game against the Dolphins. 5 minutes past six, it kicks off. Our coverage here on the station starts at 5 o'clock. Of course, last night, the first of the elimination finals saw the Knights beat the Rabbitohs by 20 points to 10. The Knights led at the half and then scored the first two tries of the second half to make it pretty comfortable. The Rabbitohs are going burger and they are stew. They're in the pot.
1: See you later.
0: See you later. The Knights, who of course were wooden spooners last season, Grant. So there's hope for the Broncos yet. That we might bounce back after a dreadful 2026.
1: It's been a tough year for you. It really has. How's your... what's the...
0: Tough year?
1: Yeah, what's
0: not
1: the ice
0: really.
1: Hockey...
0: Not really, right?
2: It's all over! It's been 19 years, but the Broncos are back on top of the rugby league world!
1: Something the Warriors have never done?
0: Should we play the highlights of the Waz? Your Waz winning titles, Grant? Let's do that.
1: Your Waz.
0: That was nice. Yeah, that was a great montage of all those titles. Listening back to it for a second time. Great.
1: There we go.
0: Great fun.
1: Crickets.
0: Yeah.
1: You should have got some
0: but
1: crickets.
0: But the Broncos are out. I'm all team Waz. For the fans.
1: Nice.
0: For the fans. The fans deserve it, mate. All right. And then later tonight, it is the Sharks up against the Cowboys. Tomorrow, the Panthers and the Roosters. All right. Elsewhere, MPC action last night. Otago, people down there. Big win for the mighty Otago side, running up 57-33 winners over Tasman. Impressive stuff. Of course, Thursday night, Steffi's Turbo's got the job done, 27-25 with a late penalty. Today, it's Auckland up against Counties. Northland and the Shield, baby. Mike, we caught Maya. She's having a little feed. The food nearly just spat out across the studio because any chance to talk about her tunnies, she needs to get involved.
3: Oh, mate.
0: Fizz?
3: Yeah, fizz. I think I nearly spat out my chicken crimpy shapes nearly came out of my mouth then. Nice. But how good. And in this Sport Nation office, a lot of people are wanting the Mooloos to win. And a certain Mark Stafford wants them to win because Manawatu might be able to get a Shield match somehow off them, I think you were saying. But yeah, get out of here.
0: My son did something similar during the week, plotted a course to Welland to get a Shield challenge. I mean, son, don't. Don't do it to yourself. Not this year. Not this year, buddy.
1: Yeah, we don't want it.
0: Not this year. Canterbury up against Wellington tonight at 10 past 7. Yeah, I'm sure the broadcaster was a light. Would love to switch the Northland Waikato one around. In hindsight, maybe the Canterbury Wellington one isn't the marquee matchup as it's been previous years. Hawke's Bay, North Harbour tomorrow. Southland against Bay of Plenty. Are you multi-screening? Can you do that? Do you have to watch one before the other?
3: One on the phone.
0: Yeah, so watch the Northland game. It'll be about middle of the second half, won't it? And then the Waz kick off.
3: Normally it's Northland on the phone, Warriors build up, still on the screen in my household.
0: Yeah, fair enough.
1: I went to a great lunch bar the other day and it had multi-screens, just screens everywhere. Union Street in Petone, have you seen that one?
0: Mm-hmm.
1: Yeah, what a place that was for multi-screening. But yeah, generally you whip the phone out, don't you? One of them on the phone and the other one on the TV.
0: US Tennis Open, where are we at that? Sorry, my internet.
1: I saw the women's singles, Coco Gauff lost, and Sabalenka is in, isn't she?
0: Rybakina and Sabalenka.
1: For the final.
0: Who's overcome the mist.
1: Oh, she, wow.
0: The weed incident last week.
1: She is a volcano. Yeah, I saw that one.
0: That was very funny. And then that weird Juno asking her about going to parties. Did you see that during the week?
1: No.
0: Like, you've been having a lot of fun. It's a great clip. Maybe we can play it a little bit later. Looking forward to following that. And that should wrap it up because

0: It's 9 after 12 already, and we've got to get to the job of getting you paid. The sporting tips you should run a mile from. Let's go. Here comes the money. Your money. All right, these are the sporting tips you should run a mile from. There is a warning. Why? Because we do silly things like bet with our hearts. Get too confident. Drunk too much Kool-Aid, as Maya did a couple of weeks ago when I told her the Wellington Lions were going to win, and she believed me. That was quite funny. Or you think you're an expert. Well, we're not.
1: We are.
0: Wow.
1: Listen to us. We're due.
0: Yeah.
1: We're due.
0: Okay. I've got a big one.
1: Oh, like a big... bet?
0: Like a massive payout.
1: Like, oh, massive payout. So that means it's a multi.
0: Yeah. Oh, yeah, without question.
1: Seven legger.
0: Maybe more.
1: Should
0: I go first?
1: Yeah, you better go first.
0: Okay, I'll go first.
1: It's a grand multi that you always roll your eyes to. But you see, I'm being curious. I'm encouraging
0: you're
1: you.
0: You're multi curious.
1: Yeah.
0: Yeah, I like that. You love an EPL multi.
1: Oh,
0: I don't think you've done one this week.
1: No.
0: So I thought I'd step into your shoes.
1: It's my go-to, yeah.
0: Right, so I'm going to try and tip all the games, and it's a full round. There was no Friday night game in the UK, none this morning, so full round.
1: And full here disclosure before you go, to our listeners, Daniel is actually freakishly accurate.
0: No, there's a warning. There's a warning on this segment.
1: Yeah, but football, you're pretty good.
0: No, but 10 out of 10? To do 10?
1: I think you've got it in you. I do. I believe in you.
0: Okay, all right. So I'm going to go Crystal Palace up against Ipswich Town. I'm tipping a draw.
1: Yeah.
0: Palace haven't been that great. They are at home. Wins away from home have been very difficult in the early stages of the English Premier League season. So, therefore, I've got Bournemouth to beat Brentford in the battle of the Bees and high-performing clubs. Two very well-run football clubs. A Hull City story has been awesome, coming up and not yet having conceded a goal. Chelsea, though, like scoring goals and will win at the Bridge. Mm-hmm. Aston Villa and Nottingham Forest. Nottingham Forest manager Oliver Glasner has never lost to Unai Emery in about

0: him out, which has my backup. Fulham FC, look, relegation fodder for me. They visit Anfield and will lose. Grant, I'm sorry to say, I think Spurs get their first win of the English Premier League season tomorrow against your boys of Everton.
1: Everton are, okay going good? No, Everton are going good. That's a bit maybe.
0: Yeah, that could look very stupid. Yeah, look, could look stupid.
1: $2.
0: Brighton Hove Albion will win away from home against Coventry City. And then I'm uncertain of a couple of games. Leeds or Newcastle United, so I'm going the double chance. That game will be there'll be a winner. So I've got Leeds or Newcastle, and I've done the same for the Manchester Derby. United or City, I'm not tipping a draw on that one. And last but not least, I'm going the same result last season. Sunderland got a draw against Arsenal last year, fellas.
1: Arsenal and ladies. Looking good, though.
0: So you whack those together, it pays out about $900. But do you believe in miracles?
1: I do.
0: Pakistan are paying $31 to beat England.
1: Oh, you've thrown it.
0: So
1: oh
0: I'm going to slap
1: goodness.
0: That in there.
1: Do you know how
0: so it's a multi with a kicker. And that takes it to pay out $28,413.32. Bet responsibly, people.
1: Yeah, but
0: you're welcome.
1: How gutted would you be if you won all of the EPLs and then Pakistan let you down? I just think of that meme supporter, the guy that stands there like
0: you could
1: this.
0: Hedge. You could hedge. You could just go, you know, some on the multi, which is 900 payouts, pretty tasty. But 28 there. Top
1: yeah,
0: that one.
1: I like
0: top
1: it.
0: That one, Granter.
1: I'm a believer. I am a believer. Well, I've gone sensible, actually. I actually think that our listeners will enjoy my bets today because normally they sit there and they roll their eyes like you, Daniel. I've gone New Zealand All Blacks to beat South Africa, $2.45. I've gone for my beloved Waz to win against the Dolphins, and then Will Jordan to score a try, Josh Morby to score a try, and it gives you $10. So I think it's just a sensible bet.
0: Just repeat that so people can note it down.
1: Morby to score a try, Will Jordan to score a try, the All Blacks to win, and the Waz to win.
0: I like that. That's the patriotic pick.
1: It's a patriotic,
0: quite a patriotic pick.
1: Yeah. Patriotic pick.
0: Yeah.
1: Grant's.
0: A true patriot.
1: The Jav's patriotic pick.
0: All right, Mike, surprise us. Knock
2: Wait,
0: our socks
2: what
0: off.
2: Did. So you've got a four-legger, Grant, and what has that. What's the.
1: It's just $10.
2: $10.
1: But it's more guaranteed than $28,000. But even though I believe in Daniel. I believe a lot in Daniel's skills. I don't know why he threw Pakistan in there at the end, but.
2: But he needed
0: narrative,
2: nine legs?
1: He did, well, 10 legs all up, I think
2: ten
1: it was.
2: 10 legs all up.
1: Yeah.
2: And so, my one is only 3 legs at a same game.
0: That's
2: multi.
0: Okay. Size does not matter.
2: No, but it does not in this game. So there is an NPC game going down in Canterbury this weekend. Fellas.
0: Oh, damn.
1: Oh, no way.
0: No, what I'm saying.
2: Wellington will be playing the black and red on their home turf. So I haven't decided to drink the Kool-Aid because this really is the thing you need to run away from.
0: Tasted good, though.
2: It tasted foul. It tasted
0: sweet.
2: Like tar. Like absinthe. Like moonshine. That's what it tasted like.
0: Chartreuse.
2: So,
0: chartreuse?
2: In my three-leg same-game multi, we're going for Wellington to be 15-plus first half winning margin.
3: Oh, wow.
2: And then we're going for Wellington full-time to win 13-plus. So obviously Wellington will be winning, and that's taking you to $51.05, ladies and gentlemen. So just for three legs, $51. What a price.
0: Yeah, well, $51 or $28,423.32. Yeah.
1: Or just the patriotic pick for $10.
0: I get
1: You choose what you want to go listen.

0: There's a reason why we're on, because they know that we won't talk racing because we're absolute idiots, and the experts are on before and after us.
1: I was thinking
0: it's called balance.
1: But I was thinking that those were roads in the UK.
0: Yeah, so did I. The M6.
1: Coordinates of something.
0: Isn't the M6 a motorway?
1: Yeah.
2: Is it called running with the devil, the M6?
0: Well, no, I thought he was suggesting I'm running with the devils because I chose both Manchesters. I don't know.
1: But Scotty, thank you very much, because you have texted in a number of times. You've told us that you think Will Young and Devin Conway, not the answer. Latham and Conway, no, not the answer. Ron Hart and Ken Rutherford opening together. I don't think they lasted 10 innings.
0: Poor Ken.
1: That wasn't fair on that.
0: That was so rough.
1: No,
0: Ron, so rough.
1: With all three of those.
0: Ronnie Hart got to four at lunch, didn't he?
1: Yeah.
0: And then broke his toe and had to go home.
1: And poor Rudds, wasn't he 19 and told to open? Okay. Oh, you go in, mate. You'll be all right. Yeah, whispering death is
0: no, we're talking about the most successful partnership. Should we put people out of their misery or do it at the end of the show? Do it at the
1: end of the show. All
0: right. It is nearly 18 minutes after 12 o'clock. It is time for a break. On the other side, the good, the bad, and the ugly of the sporting week.
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1: 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They are tactically minded, equipped with composure, relentlessly loyal to their team. They might be unaware they can apply these instincts to a career in policing as well as the game.
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3: 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Harry Javelin and a snake walk into a bar. This is the Saturday session with Daniel McCarty and Grant Elliott.

0: Are you going to sing it?
1: I'm having nothing to do with you singing.
2: I'm going to sing every song. I want to sing song.
1: Let Rick roll. Let Rick roll.
2: Let Ricky roll.
1: Let him roll.
2: Let him roll.
1: Without you, mate.
2: Do you know what I just saw at Eden Park? They were going to...
1: Rick Astley. You saw him at Eden Park?
2: No, they were going to... I saw... what's his name in Dunedin?
1: Old mate.
2: Yeah, what's his name? Tell me who was singing.
1: This is good radio.
2: Oh. No, who was the old guy? He's like 70
1: old. We'll definitely win an award for this. Neil Young.
2: No, man. I've gone blank.
1: Well, clearly.
3: Can you hum a song or sing a song?
2: He was dating Rachel Hunter.
1: Oh, Rod Stewart.
2: Rod Stewart. There you go.
1: Yeah.
2: I saw Rod Stewart in Dunedin.
1: Yeah.
2: In front of 5,000 people who were on white chairs.
1: Do you
2: they
1: think
2: all
1: I'm
2: had hip replacements.
3: And, there was no frames.
1: There was no mosh pit?
2: Sinead O'Connor, was it? Oh, no, no, it was Cyndi Lauper, sorry. Cyndi Lauper did the curtain raiser. And she was
1: curtain raiser.
2: And she was on the speaker doing like the splits.
1: Who did she play? Wallaroos?
2: And she was 68. I thought that she was going to fall off the speaker. I was really concerned about her. I was with Craig McMillan and Katie Martin. What a day out that was. But
1: your geriatric group.
2: There was a mural that Eden Park are like, oh, what are we going to paint on this mural at Eden Park? And I was like, yeah, I wonder what, like, would it be a sporting event? Do you know who it was? I just saw it now.

0: Elliot Shirt, but the answer must be Latham and Conway. Obviously, the average has been propped up by some massive unbeaten partnerships.
1: No.
0: Josh, you're wrong, but you've got half of it right. We've got half of it right. Mm. And Scotty has text back about that dreadful bit of radio, the M1, R2, N11, me thinking they're roads. He goes, sorry, guys, should have been clearer. But that was a good laugh. Was paying $71 and go
2: Pakistan.
0: LOL. All right, should we get to the good, the bad, and the ugly of the sporting week?
2: Why do everyone loves Pakistan almost as much as the Waz?
0: Wow.
2: Who's got a more loyal supporter base, Pakistan or the Waz?
0: The Waz. All right, good, bad, and the ugly time. Right, let's start off with the good. I found this so good. So good. Not deliberate of the man who started said issue. Andy Zaltzman. If I mention that name, does it mean anything to you, Grant?
2: Statistician.
0: He is a cricket statistician / comedian. Does fine work on BBC Test Match Special. One thing about cricket stats don't have feelings, do they?
2: No.
0: And because we talked about Pakistan's issues scoring runs at the top of the order, 20 runs in 6 innings as an opening partnership. I think there's been a pair in this series too.
2: It's black and white, it's facts.
0: And he just mentioned that there was the last person to get a test pair against Australia, England, was a certain player. Let's just roll the tape. This is quite not good. This is from the TV, well, BBC.
3: You've got to carry on the beef.
4: The Andy Zaltzman's had a busy couple of days. He was recording his show, The News Quiz, at the Glee Club yesterday. Got great reviews. I saw him accosted by some fans downstairs. But that's not all he's done. He's also picked a beef with David Warner yesterday. A stat was posted by Andy Zaltzman on it's on the BBC text feed, actually. The last opener to make a pair against England was David Warner in Hobart in January 2022. And before that, Warner again at Old Trafford in 2019. Someone shared that tweet and tagged David Warner in it with that stat, and David Warner replied, prolonging the beef now. The beef is getting intense. He said, "Hey guys, sorry, time zone got the best of me. Interesting stat. When was the last time I went 42 innings without a test 100? Oh, do you guys still have a curfew? Asking for a mate, laughing emoji." Well, we're all about right of replies here at the BBC, so Andy Zaltzman.
1: I've not originated the beef.
3: You've got to carry on the beef. Good.
1: Well, David Warner gave us plenty of stats to work with in his last couple of tours of England. Certainly, well, brilliant player. Obviously, 42 innings without. I've never gone 42 innings without a test 100. I've never even gone 1 innings without. What's he talking about?
5: Callum. He's listening in Scotland. He says, "I believe David Warner is referring to his old teammate Marnus Labuschagne in his message about a terrible dry spell." Not sure why he was thrown under the bus. Oh, it's an extraordinary one, isn't it, actually? I mean,
6: I think it's Salt's influence on people, isn't it?
5: Yeah.
6: It's not only has he got a bite out of David Warner, he's also got a bite and thrown someone else of his own side.
5: Yeah, Warner's piled into Marnus Labuschagne.
0: This is extraordinary, isn't it, Grant? So Statsman raises stats that are fact.
2: Yeah, and he deflects.
0: Yeah.
2: And throws one of the current Australian players under the bus.
0: Yeah, we double-checked this ourselves. It is indeed, Marnus Labuschagne has had 43 test innings since his last test match 100, so it must be him.
2: Yeah, no, it's got to be him.
0: So why would you do that, Davey Dum-Dum?
2: I guess...
0: Stop texting or tweeting when you're driving. Oh, that's right, you can't at the moment, can you? What is going on?
2: Do you know what?
0: That's so weird.
2: The only thing I can think of is someone that's bitter that they were dropped when they were because of form, let's say.
0: But still.
2: Yeah.
0: It's just a drive-by on Marnus, isn't it?
2: Shame, poor guy.
0: But I do find this good. It's funny.
2: It's great. I mean, you know, it's like revisiting the punditry of Stuart Broad, who said this is the worst Australian team since 2017 or whatever,
0: yeah.
2: You know, when they were going out to Ashes and obviously lost 4-1.
0: Yeah.
2: So,
0: brilliant stuff.
2: You know, to revisit things that you say, just be careful throwing shade on people because, you know, you're going to get found out later down the line.
0: Oh, Davey, eh? All right.
2: At an age well.
0: Travelling to Australia can be difficult, not only for cricketing teams, but it would appear NFL teams, or half of them anyway. Yesterday it finished up the 49ers 27, the Rams 7. The 49ers were there for over a week, right, in the build-up to this one?
2: Great.
0: The Rams...

0: decided to take a different path. Roll tape, shall we?
1: The Rams' travel plan for this week one game in Australia is pretty wild. Let's break it down. So the Rams practiced in L.A. on Tuesday morning. They leave for Australia on Tuesday night. Wednesday is a lost day due to the time change. They land in Melbourne on Thursday morning. Then they play at 10:35 a.m. local time on Friday. What the Rams are doing, they're flying back to the United States right after the game like the Niners are, but they're getting there right before the game instead of a week before the game like San Francisco did. They will land in Los Angeles midday on Friday. That is 30 hours on a plane, 15,000 plus miles traveled, 7 time zones traveled, and the Rams will be back in L.A. in less than 72 hours. That's a big toll on the body.
0: Okay, Grant, this seems to me utterly moronic.
2: It's clear what's happened. The person that's booked the flights hasn't catered for that missed day, have they? Like, yeah, you go there a week before, but at least if you get there 2 days before...
0: But this is the NFL, mate. This is the highest performance of sport on the planet.
2: Yeah. Well, clearly the person booking the flights cocked up because they should have been there on the Wednesday, let's say, which they thought... Get over a wee bit of the jet lag, maybe, you know, gym session. Thursday, have a training session and then play Friday. But unfortunately, they missed the day due to the time zones.
0: Although their head coach has come out and said it's not the reason why they lost. I quote, "I don't believe that's why we didn't play well enough. It's easy in hindsight to say it was a miss." Well, mate.
2: No, come on. That's a big miss. That is a big miss. And because they're not used to travelling like that. They're not used to travelling distances like that, are they?
0: Did they know where Australia was? Because I do wonder about Americans' understanding of geography around the world. Do you think it was just over the really big wall that hasn't been built? They thought it was... They were just going to get a 45-minute flight?
2: Do you think that maybe they thought it was Austria? Yeah. And it was like 11-hour flight. And they didn't miss a day. Maybe that's what it was.
0: No, I just think the smartest guys in the room weren't particularly smart on this issue.
2: Yeah. But to go back and say,
0: well,
2: like,
0: you guys have travelled for sport.
2: Oh, you can't do what they did. You cannot do what they did.
0: You would have been gassed, right?
3: Well, like, yeah, I have never had to play, not even like 3 days after travelling. So the fact that they've gone and done that. But can I just say, all these, like, all the Rams players were going on their Instagrams like, whoa, look at our full-on beds and our suites on this plane that we've chartered thanks to Qantas. Whoa, living our best lives. And I'm like, mate, what's the point on... It's the whole science. They reckon the whole circadian rhythm bull cucker.
0: Yeah.
3: Why they've done it like that. But I just think it's absolutely stupid. And, mate, that's why you lost 20 points difference.
2: Yeah.
0: I think it's a big part of why they lost.
2: I've done it once before. I did a 16-hour flight from Auckland to Dubai and played that night. And I was like, I was a zombie. I was so jacked up on Red Bull. I don't really even remember. I did actually get player of the match. I don't remember. I was bowling.
0: I know. Sean McVay was. You remember that time Grant Elliott flew, got jacked up on Red Bull, and then was the best player? That's what we need to do.
2: Yeah, we phoned this guy. That's what we need to do. And he said, you know, you just jack yourself up on Red Bull, and you get out there and you go, you know?
0: Yeah, bless.
3: Red Bull gives you wings.
2: Yeah,
0: it does.
2: But I will say this, I was a complete zombie. Like, I wasn't there mentally, physically, I struggled.
3: So exactly how you're on the Saturday session?
0: Yeah.
2: Pretty much.
0: What is the difference?
2: Except with a Waz hat on.
0: What is the difference?
2: I don't know what Matt's laughing at.
0: Yeah. It was funny, objectively. So, all right, last but not least, ugly. Take a big collective breath, everybody. It was ugly for us. Sometimes not pretty to watch. But you have to say the South African nuclear weapons are quite good at rugby. Just play them back to back.
4: Huge scrum from South Africa's 8. And Roygaard is offside. It's a penalty try. And there's a couple of something happened with the ball there. This was at the power. Have a look at Oxen Chair. Lomax gets folded. It's power coming through.
5: Marks. Brilliant athleticism from Peter Steph to Toye to grab that ball.

0: He's okay. He's doing impossible.
1: Being shuffled back for Malcolm Marks. And still they go forwards. Gaining momentum, if anything. Numia's got to get out of there.
0: Away now. Away, away.
1: And is told so. And still the Springboks rumble on. Malcolm Marks at the tail of them all. And over.
2: Yeah, what was worse, the 20-meter pushing orgy as I described it on Monday, or that scrum?
3: Well, does it have to be called that? Like the other ways to describe it?
2: A maul.
3: Yeah.
2: No, but the way the South Africans love it, oh, it's like they're getting a lot of pleasure from it.
3: You think there's a bit of grappling in there?
2: It's impressive.
3: A bit of encouragement. Yeah. Some bum taps.
2: Their weapons are just massive, aren't they? Their strengths are so
3: boys.
2: Strong.
3: Oh, yeah. They're big boys.
2: You're bringing Thomas du Toit off the bench. That's just not fair.
3: Well, what sort of kilograms are we talking with these guys?
2: I think total 960, over 900 kegs combined. Yeah, so, and it's not as if our pack's small.
3: Yeah, but they're hard bodies, though. They're not like, you know.
2: But when you factor in... De Groot hasn't played two tests. Tamati Williams, of course. Lord hasn't been there. That's still a sizable chunk out of the area that you're really battling to control. They are a very good side.
3: I would say, you know, before you play...
2: Ugly moment, so from an All Blacks fan perspective, right?
3: Yeah. No, it is. Yeah. It's not good looking at being beaten in the scrum like that.
2: And we like to, and I said this on Monday as well, New Zealand rugby fans have to get over the whole... Oh, it's not beautiful. Nonsense. Mm. Right, you don't get extra points for artistic impression in rugby. Five's a five, right? No matter how you get it. And it's up to us to stop it.
3: But is it? Has Jason Ryan said anything about it?
2: Well, he needs to say more to his players.
3: Has he made some comments in the press around that?
2: Yeah, he'll come in for a fair bit of grief, I would think.
3: Well, I'd say I haven't heard from him.
2: If it carries on.
3: But I would say, you know, it's almost like the batting coach of Pakistan. He should be thrown in front of the camera, although they have changed their personnel quite significantly.
2: Yeah.
3: But, you know, batting teams are struggling. Well, it's the batting coach, it's his job, isn't it?
2: Yeah. But, you know, when they win, it's never the coach. No. It's always the player when they win, right? Grant? New players, we would say. 23 away from one. Back after this, the good and the bad and the ugly now done.
4: The Warriors have wrapped up the regular season with a one-point win over the Manly Sea Eagles. It wasn't quite enough to claim the minor premiership, but second place means it's time for a home qualifying final against the Dolphins. Join Sam Ackerman and Blake Stothart from 5 p.m. for the pregame show before Sam Hewitt, Blake Ashford and Anthony Gelling bring you live commentary. The Warriors against the Dolphins. Kickoff 6:05 tonight, live on Sport Nation.
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0: Let's talk some hoops. It's more bite-size because we're not quite into the ANBL season. But pre-season is upon us. The Breakers have been ramping up, and their number one fanboy, who's deeply, madly in love with them this week, it's our very own former pupil. He's graduated at the big time. It's Huckleberry Finn. Hello, Huck.
1: Hello, Huck.
2: Guys, it feels like I'm in the honeymoon stage again. It really does.
0: Oh, that's nice.
2: Good stuff.
0: Because they're in Japan and beating Melbourne.
2: They're not in Japan.
0: Weren't they? Where were they for those preseason games?
2: And they had the Blitz in Bendigo, which is that little tournament they do. And then they had a little trip to Melbourne to play Southeast Melbourne and Melbourne United. So, not in Japan, just in Melbourne.
0: I think I've got Japan on the mind because I'm going to Japan. Sorry.
2: Luckily,
0: you're the basketball expert. All right. So tell us about these performances and how's it changed your state of mind about the NZ Breakers, who've been pretty, underwhelming over the last couple of years.
2: Yeah, underwhelming is probably the right way to put it. Haven't really put together a good season since NBL, 23, when they made the grand final. Obviously, a few play-in tournament appearances, and then they missed last year as well. But 4 preseason games under the belt, 3 wins, 1 loss. So very, very good signs there, considering it was a very disruptive preseason for the Breakers with the FIBA window, Charles Bediako, one of their imports, coming in fairly late, a few injuries. So they lost their first game in Bendigo to Sydney, who were missing Xavier Cooks and Kendrick Davis. And after that first game, I was a little bit like, what's going to happen here? But 3 on the bounce, which was very entertaining to watch. They had a massive comeback win against Southeast Melbourne on Tuesday, where DJ Vasiljevic, one of their new Australian local marquee signings, went absolutely ballistic. I think he had like 29 points, missed like 4 shots the entire game. That was good to watch. And then they got a win over Melbourne United, who are obviously the favourites going into NBL 27 for obvious reasons. They have Cole Anthony. He wasn't playing, neither was Sam Wartenberg or Shea Eliyahu with injury. So a depleted United side, to say the least. But the Breakers were also a bit depleted on Thursday night. No Parker Jackson Cartwright, suffering a little bit of an ankle niggle against Southeast Melbourne, so he sat out. And Kawhat Noi, one of the Australians, he's been out as well most of the preseason. And Josiah Jordan-James, one of the imports, also caught up with a hammy on Thursday night, so he didn't play. But some boys stepped up. Sam Benenga looks absolutely primed for an MVP season. He did some talking with Peter Hooley post in the off season about how he reckons he could be an

0: caliber player, and so far he looks like he could be on for one. So yeah, very exciting, and not too far until the first game of the season.
1: Of course, he's a Breakers Academy product, and one of the stories over the last couple of weeks is they're bringing back their academy. That they understand and believe that one of their priorities, or maybe not priority, but one of their pillars needs to be developing New Zealand talent.
0: Yeah, I'm a big fan of them bringing it back. It was a big part of the Breakers during that really glory days between 2010 and 2017, before Matt Walsh took over from the Blackwells. They've produced many great products out of that academy. Funnily enough, my older brother was actually in it for a year, which was quite funny. But he obviously doesn't really play basketball anymore. But yeah, some very talented hoopers have come out of that academy, and for them to relaunch it under this new regime over the Breakers, I think is a huge positive to continuing to develop the youth of Auckland basketball, because there are some, I feel like now is the glory days of New Zealand basketball, especially in the far north, where there is just some incredibly talented basketball players coming out of this country.
1: Did they get away from it under the "we know better than everyone" American owners previously, you think?
0: Yeah, they basically just got rid of it and invested their money in other things, like signing Taco Fall and trying to sell him off as a pet.
1: That's right, the human zoo. What a great story that was, the human zoo.
0: Yeah.
1: Come watch a very tall man and we'll charge you money for it.
2: Hey, Huck, tell me something about the academy. Does the academy work like it does with FIFA? If you produce a player that goes off to play the NBA, let's say plays for the Houston Rockets or whatever, then you get a certain percentage of that back into the academy?
0: Nah, I don't think it has anything to do with that. Obviously, I think, are you referring to just like, you know, in the Premier League, how if they develop a youth talent and then sell them to a club? Is that sort of what you're saying?
2: No, so in football, if a Phoenix player is developed, like Sarpreet Singh, who went to Bayern, every time he plays and gets a match fee, Phoenix get a percentage of that. So academies make really good sense. It's actually a revenue.
1: The only sort of comparison, and it's not like for like, Huck, you might remember this, when they've signed these, you know, young Americans, given them experience, then they've gone into the NBA draft. There used to be a check cut for the club.
2: Only for the draft.
1: If you cracked the NBA draft, right? That from what I remember, and some of those figures were quite big. I'm talking about you know, hundreds of thousands, if not into the millions. But there's huge risk with that. There's massive risk with that as a business plan, because Huck knows this. It's damn hard to get into the first round of the NBA draft, right? Like, there's so many bloody players of such a high level. So where's the before we wrap this up? Where's the optimism chart today? I sense you're pointing up, honeymoon.
0: It's high. It's very high. We haven't even had a fully healthy team throughout the preseason, and there are a few things that I'm worried about, and I think guard depth is one of them, and potentially defense might be a little bit of an optional task for the Breakers this year, if that makes sense. But I think offensively we are going to be one of the most exciting teams.
1: I can feel the juices are flowing in his blood. I can't wait for the emotional roller coaster ride that is the relationship between Huckleberry Finn and his beloved NZ Breakers. Thanks for the update, mate. Go well. Enjoy your weekend 11 away from
2: Cheers,
1: one.
2: Huck.
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14: A hairy javelin and a snake walk into a bar. This is the Saturday Session with Daniel McCarty and Grant Elliott.

0: From 1 o'clock, time to wrap things up. Yeah, for the record, the Breakers pocketed $1.2 million when RJ Hampton was drafted in 2020.
1: Oh, wow. Mm-hmm. Oh, there you go. But I feel like that's an easy out just at draft. I like the FIFA model every time you play.
0: Yeah.
1: Because that encourages academies around the world.
0: Yeah, interesting. All right. The answer to our cricketing question, Grant. Behind Trevor Franklin and John Wright, statistically the most successful opening partnership as far as average per wicket. Would you like to name them?
1: No one got it. You name them.
0: No one got it.
1: I'm surprised. I wouldn't have got it. Mm. I wouldn't have got it.
0: Tom Latham and Tom Blundell.
1: Yeah. Crazy, yeah.
0: Remember Tom Blundell was a test owner?
1: I didn't think they had that long together as an opening pair.
0: Well, they did, apparently. Yeah. They had more than 10 innings.
1: So there you go. No one won the shirt. Yeah.
0: Why? The minimum had to be quite low because we were looking at worst opening partnerships, and worst opening partnerships tend not to last,
1: yeah,
0: do they?
1: Yeah,
0: so exactly. 10 innings, 5 tests, probably about
1: reasonable.
0: There
1: was a couple there that had played sort of 20-odd innings together.
0: Like Matt Hayden and Mark Taylor were terrible together.
1: Who
0: would have thought that? Anyway, what is our one big wish for the sporting weekend? Mine will be 3 weeks, taking a bit of time off heading to Japan. I just hope that Meyer and Mitch will allow us back.
1: Yeah, that would be nice.
0: That would be nice.
1: That would be nice, right, Meyer?
0: Have a great time without us.
2: Oh, I'm going to miss you guys, to be fair. Yeah. I'm not even going to lie. I wish I was on a plane to Japan, but unfortunately I would need 10 suitcases to chop me up, put me in your suitcase.
0: Right, one big wish.

0: is for the sporting week. I just want 2-2.
1: My one big wish is for the Warriors fans and for Warriors, that the Warriors just get through. We don't want to go through
0: a nervous weekend. You're so right.
1: Win it, get through, and then just celebrate for the next 2 weeks leading up to it. And then whoever's day it is, it's their day.
0: Yeah, I have one big wish, that Graham Beasley can't get Rick Astley out of his head all day. Anyway, Maya?
2: Mine would be the Tunnies to retain that Rand Early Shield. Up the Tunnies. Ooh,
0: that would be a good day. That would be a good couple of hours. Tunnies and the Wars.
1: Go Wellington. Go Wellington.
0: Thank you, Matt. Have a great night. Bye-bye. See ya.
1: Ta-ta.
0: Catch you in a few weeks.
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7: 150 to go, two lengths. Will and fighting on Stardust, La Chica Ballard. They're lining up for the Miners. Gee, it might be more than the Miners because Herbie Bay falling into a hole and right on the line. I think Stardust has got up. Stardust, I reckon, has just got up to beat Herbie Bay and flashing through Indian Falls and wider. La Chica Ballard, Will, State Secret, Singletary, odds and ends. Not a lot all over the first bunch there. Further back of the field, the next over was Suave and Savachi. Boy, well, he looked home heavy, Bay, but he really started to put in the fairy-like footsteps late, as they say, and I think Startles out of the centre has nabbed him. There was a wall. Indian Falls charging through. La Chica Bella wide out, odds and ends, but Startles is going to get up here. Number 11, Startles has got up to win it. Very close thereafter, Indian Falls, Hervey Bay, wider out of the track is La Chica Bella, and behind them Singletary, but funny old finish. Hervey Bay looked home, and then he wasn't, and Startles is going to get up here for Chrissy Bambury.
8: Yeah, they ran along okay tempo. Horses flashing late here.
9: Yeah, nice win there, Startles. It was a nice ride from Kelly. Put the horse in the race, second outer on one of the horses to beat in Hervey Bay, Michael McNabb setting. I thought it was an even tempo, had every opportunity.

0: Hervey Bay, it was an honest race, but again, he might be just wanting a softer 1,200 metres. And I thought the three-year-old, Singletary, didn't have all favours. Lisa Allpress found a couple of brick walls up the Hastings straight.
1: Yeah, Singletary, I think Tamayo was just a little bit unlucky late in that race. I think Will improves markedly out of this and we'll be winning races at short notice. Let's get across and grab Chrissy Bambury to talk about this performance coming out of a performance at Woodville. Not very big, this little filly, but she's got a really tough attitude.
2: Yeah, look, I had another not little big US Navy flag filly that was pretty good, so yeah, they don't have to be big.
1: She's coming off a good performance last start, and she's clearly continued to improve.
2: Yeah, she's run 3 weeks in a row, and but she just goes home, she doesn't go back to the track, and she works on the water treadmill, and she lives in a paddock, so yeah, just keeping her happy.
1: She won, that'll be back in a couple of weeks again?
2: I don't know, we'll see how she pulls up, but there's a big race on the last day for her now, so maybe we target that.
1: Came true.
2: Hopefully he can follow suit.
1: Okay, best of luck, well done. Thank you. There's Chrissy Bambury, Pip, and we'll catch up with Ryder and Kelly Myers, who's got an early double on the program.
3: She certainly has, Bevan. Looking forward to that interview and just getting her insights on the track there out of Hastings. But well done to Chrissy Bambury, and Startles will take out the third from Hastings. From there, we've got a short price favourite coming up out of Riccarton. That is Valley King for Kevin Myers. Let's get a look at him in the yard.
4: Race number three is the Zilco Rating 65 over the mile. And here is the favourite and a short price favourite too, number one in Valley King. He's well found in the market, Greg. He's brings the right form, couple of kilos off as well for Floor Mormon.
5: Yeah, best 8, 6, 4, and 2 last time. Just got in the wrong part of the track. Back to Ace was beautifully ridden by Kelly Myers. Got away and Valley King stormed home. That's the first time we got beaten here at Riccarton Park. 3 previous wins. I think he'll be winning today, although his price is rather skinny now.
4: It is. It just keeps on moving, doesn't it, around Valley King. Let's move on to Verdian runner number two. A runner that's had just the one placing here at this track. Recently was beaten on the poly into fourth position.
5: Yeah, that was behind Red Star Bella. Prior run at Ashburton I thought was very good. Brett Murray was on board for both of those runs. He's on again today and trained by what I regard as one of our best ever out of the South Island jockey-wise, and Jamie Bullard.
4: Yeah, totally agree with that. Speed Dial nearly spoilt the party here, of course, last time out 2 weeks ago when going oh so close to what she wants.
5: Yeah, it went a cracking race on that occasion. The mare by time test doesn't have a great strike rate in terms of wins, only the couple from the 34 starts, but if she goes as well as she did last time, she'll be very competitive here, particularly with that claim again of Seamus.
4: Key Sierra is second up, a horse that performs well here at this venue. Doesn't have the winning strike rate there, but always seems to perform with 11 placings to her name.
5: Yeah, exactly, and races well second up as well. That first up run behind Beaver Fever 2 weeks ago had plenty of merit and would only need to go as well again.
4: Santita, boy, what a win last Friday from this horse from an impossible position. Her first start in the South Island was victorious, and I'm sure they came here hoping that she can deliver something again.
5: Yeah, I can see why they've come here, absolutely. Ashley Strawbridge riding in terrific form at the moment, the couple of kilos off again. Inside draw, well, might become a little bit precarious, but the way she went last time, I'm not prepared to count her out.
4: And Graffiti Artist, this is a daughter of Turn Me Loose, first up for 140 days, Corey Campbell taking the ride.
5: Yeah, trained by the Smiths, very good horse people in their own right. It's only had limited opportunities, but she showed enough to be competitive here.
4: That's a look at the horses parading 4.5 minutes out from start. So I'm Greg O'Connor, we can pass it to you with Richard Didham.
5: Yeah, got Richard Didham with me. Oh, he's got pee on the top of the hat. I thought it might have been for party poo because you nearly spoiled the Kylie Williams party last time.
6: Yeah, no, don't get me wrong, I was doing my best as well, but tried really hard, but it was good for Kylie as well.
5: Right, look, how she comes through that to the eye looks to have come on from it, and track conditions set up's very similar.
6: Yeah, exactly, and as we spoke about, like at Kamara, the third day in a row was her best day, so I think she's improved again. Her coat looks better and she handles bad tracks.
5: So therefore her price is probably overs.
6: Yeah, if Dummy wasn't here, I'd say it was paying telephone numbers. But yeah, his horse, 5-win horse, very hard to beat.
5: All right, what about Rock a Mile in the fifth?
6: Well, he couldn't be doing any more than he's doing, and neither can the rider. You know, she's leading the premiership, so very happy with the rider and the horse.
5: Good luck.
6: Thank you very much.
4: Yeah, very good chance here, and probably a nice little push that Speed Dial can be a part of it if you're looking to play in terms of multiples. We'll get to you.

0: You there, Taylor, and well, punters, they just believe it's just Valley King, and that's it. And they are piling in 170 now.
1: Yeah, I think everything's eased. Everything's eased, BP, because we've got the price clearly wrong around Valley King. 2.8 was posted. I got to $1.90. Sometimes when they make those reasonable moves into odds on, you think, oh, have they gone too far? Have the bookies overreacted? But to see that secondary push again into $1.70 and for it to be rock solid at that price, some real confidence that Valley King will be just taking this race out, and that's as far as we need to go, which has seen Santita go from 360 to 460 back to 420, or back to 440 as I say that, but solid enough even though it has drifted off that opening mark. And you chatted with Richard Didham, Speed Doll touched $16, it works its way into 11. In fact, off its opening line, that is the only other runner in the race that has shortened in this market besides Valley King. But I won't hold you up anymore, BP. Valley King, your hot runner, into $1.70 off 280.
0: Thanks, Thad. So, yeah, it's one-way traffic here in the third of the day. Greg, you made it your best bet for the day. With caution of that, it was getting short enough. Obviously, the price was there, and it has been taken.
2: I think Thad summed it up. I think they got the price wrong. And you just heard what Richard Didham had to say. We're talking about a horse that's won five races, three of them here, and probably should have arguably been unbeaten. Just got in the wrong spot last time behind Back to Ace. So, yeah, $1.70 is really, really short now. You've got to play your trifectas in first fours. Santita on its last run, Casera, wonderful to see both John and Karen Parsons on course today. Speed Dial for everything Richard's just said. I think if you play around those, you won't be too far off the mark. But yeah, Valley King $1.70 for a horse that's potentially going to go into the New Zealand Cup, where he is an $18 chance, and you wouldn't be a forlorn hope in that.
0: Absolutely not. Might get you in here, Matt Cross. You on the Valley King train?
3: I'm right on it. I'm in the front carriage. I think myself and Greg O'Connor, we're right up the front jostling for the steering wheel here, I think, around Valley King, to be fair.

0: Santita looked $1 million, though. Was really a standout, Santita, and hard to leave Speed Dial out after what it did last time. Not really telling you too much other than what the market is here, but as I said, BP, we're all aboard the Valley King train here, as are many punters.
1: Yeah, Toot Toot certainly looks the way, and yeah, I thought maybe the second race multi was the way to play it around those numbers that you've suggested there, and

0: 5. If there's a way of trying to make something off the $1.70 favourite, that could be it. It'll start many multis as well throughout the day. This is race number 3, Zilko rating 65, where Valley King opened at 280, is now $1.70. A couple more to load. Here's Macross.
1: Thanks, Brendan. As the big Saturday audience join us now for race number 3 here at Riccarton Park, it's the Zilko rating 65. And the last couple to come into the barriers. Key Sierra, who will wear the red cap, white cap aboard Cambalache. Valley King will be the last. 1600, third of the day. Racing. Verdian wasn't quick away. Sebastiano away on the front foot. Royal Sovereigns is sent forward at the beginning. It's hunting through underneath of Key Sierra. Sebastiano right there, third on the inside. Trader in amongst it early. Two lengths away to Santita, who's racing underneath of Lanakai. There's two off to Speed Dial. Back on the rail, Verdian, Valley King, third last from Cambalache, and Graffiti Artist last. Sebastiano had enough pace to hunt through and hold out the challenge from Royal Sovereigns, who's now parking up second on the outside side of Trader in third the rail. Racing fourth and one off is Key Sierra. There's a length away to the inside to Santita, who's racing underneath of Lanakai, two lengths off Speed Dial. Then came Verdian, Valley King about eight lengths off the front, Graffiti Artist behind it, and two lengths away to Cambalache at the 800. Sebastiano a half to Royal Sovereigns, Trader in and Key Sierra. Two lengths away next on the inside, Santita, followed by Lanakai. Speed Dial tracking into the race well. Valley King follows it. Verdian will stick along the inside. Graffiti Artist has work to do. Three lengths away, Cambalache. At the 500, Sebastiano, Royal Sovereigns. There's a neck between them. Pushed on, Trader in. Santita got the run behind. Then Key Sierra, Speed Dial. Lanakai and Valley King brought to the outside. Still has six to make up. It's Royal Sovereigns, Trader in. Santita got the run. Two lengths away, Speed Dial. Valley King's got work to do. It's Trader in who's got the front. The inside, Santita coming after it. Speed Dial starting to close. It's Santita inside, outside Trader in. Santita's holding inside the 100 from Trader in. Santita leads, and Ashley Strawbridge, oh, she just is unbeatable at the moment. It's Santita to beat home Trader in. Third to go by. On the outside, maybe Speed Dial. Not far away from those horses was Valley King at the finish, and then came Lanakai, Sebastiano. Cambalache passed a few, followed in by Graffiti Artist, Verdian, Kisieta. She couldn't capitalise on a nice trip, finished back with Royal Sovereigns. You just can't get near her, Ashley Strawbridge, particularly when she comes here to Canterbury. This one for Robert Dennis. The Redwood Mare, two runs in the south, two wins, seven will win it. 12 Trader in second. Speed Dial will be third, number four. And Valley King might have the head down for fourth, number one. Bookies will breathe somewhat of a sigh of relief here, given a Butte trip just in behind the speed. Has closed off the race best to get win three at start number 11. Trader in at any old odds is going to spice up your exotic. Speed Dial fourth, third. And maybe the one Valley King just ahead of Graffiti Artist, number eight, who's closed off the race nicely. But it's all on his head to Santita in the Zilko rating 65. 7, 12, 4, maybe just the one there. I reckon this is one for the bookies, Brendan, after race 3.
0: Oh yeah, I think so. Even though it's the second favourite winning, they just go and grab all the chips and they say thank you very much with the favourite going down. Santita, look, closed off under $4, put in a staggering performance to win last Friday out of Wingatui. Was back last, cut corners, and she was very good, and she's now been able

0: take out after this now.
1: I think you got one more. You got one on the last?
0: Smiling Eyes. Yep. Yeah. Yeah. Also a last start winner, and I think she'll like the track. And if it gets a bit sticky, yeah, it's not a bad thing.
1: Good on you, mate. Well done.
0: Cheers. Thank you.
2: Yeah, I can tell you as well, Smiling Eyes was 14s into single figures, I think, when I last had a look at that market as well in the last race. Race 9, number 13 for Robert Dennis. So it might be one for your quaddies if you're looking to throw something into the mix. Smiling Eyes and Smiling Hair with this horse going back-to-back, and the jockey in Ashley Strawbridge. She had a terrific season last season. She's continued to kick goals as well into the new season, and here wins with Santita, utilising a better draw, coming underneath them and winning, and winning well, and holding out the challenge from one of the roughies in the race.
1: Just quickly on Valley King, Greg. Pass mark. When you back them at that short quote, you like to see them perhaps a little bit handier and certainly warming into it. I'm just going to check with Floor Mormon and see what she thought. And maybe those horses that are trying to come a little bit wider where we thought it might be a better track, it's not really unfolding. You'll notice that the winner, they've come off the inside of a wee way, which is making those other horses go even wider. I'm looking for an excuse, BP, but I can't really find one for Valley King.
2: I mean, the trailing horse, it's front second, come out, and then
1: they've come wider.
2: Yeah.
1: So, interesting. We'll find out from Ashley in a moment. She's riding in great form.
2: All right, yeah, it's a bit of a scratchy head moment with Valley King with his performance. He's run on into fourth position and doing all his best work at the end of the race. But Santita, former Wallace and Cooksey runner, delivers once again off the back of that win last week. We'll pass it to you, Greg, with Ashley Strawbridge.
1: Well, Ashley's 2 from 2 on this horse as well. Congratulations.
3: Yeah, thank you. She's a lovely mare, and yeah, Robert's done a good job getting her to where he is now.
1: Well, it's no mean feat doing what she's done, winning at Wingatui, and a very good win it was, and turning up here at our feature venue and doing that. So this might not be the end.
3: No, I don't think it is. Look, it runs up north, had credit to them. She was running nice races against nice company. She's come down here, and her win at Wingatui was a huge run. She blew everyone away. And to come here and back it up today really proved that she probably can go on with it in better company.
1: Ashley, you're enjoying a pretty good run of form at the moment.
3: Yeah, certainly. It's been good travelling and picking up the miles. Absolutely loving it. So right,
1: you've got some good rides still to come. Revere Rebel, obviously Toa Haka, Victorian Charm. Might not have finished winning here.

0: Little Bros. 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
1: Dashed away Little Bros, and Little Bros has won it with 150 to go. Grabbed by Little Bros. Little Bros takes the lead from Arkansas kid Don Corleone. Little Bros, it's Hayes again. Little Bros, 3/4 of a leg.
0: Like father, like son. 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
3: Here on our big Saturday, of course, the listed race out of Hastings is the Sir Colin Meads Trophy, but we're up to race 4 at the moment and heading back to you, Bevan Sweeney, and this certainly does look one of the more open affairs on the program.
4: It does indeed, Pip. Thank you very much for that. 65-14. First, we look at is Capote with the side winkers going on. Warren Kennedy coming out of a strong Tarapa 65.
5: Yeah, last up, made good ground in a race that Halo's Fire led and dictated from the front at Tarapa over the 1,500 metres. Kennedy sticks, Pfizer blinkers on, right in this.
4: Four in the bookers came true. He's had a quick freshen up, this horse. I like it in that particular state. It's got form behind Skittle Bow, My Ferrari. Thought it should be able to get a really good run close to speed and be tough to hold out.
5: Yeah, let's have a look at it deep into the form. Three starts ago, one, and met a horse named Performer who's come out and been a subsequent winner. You mentioned the start two starts ago. Just didn't turn up against Scatterbow, but got his campaign back on track with a nice placing in behind My Ferrari at New Plymouth on a genuine heavy 10. Maps to be in the first two. There's two or three that want to go forward, but with that claim down to 58, is in the right race to be very competitive.
4: The 10 is Illuminated Miss, the mare by Swayness, 5-year-old now for Kieran McQuaid. Beaten 2.5 at Tarapa behind Miss Anna Lee, was on speed on that occasion, but has shown us enough to be competitive here.
5: A speedy customer. Look, the camp have scratched from the 65-12, opted for the 1400 metres, knowing that it was competitive enough over shorter distances, but probably just wanting that extra 200 metres. Again, it's one of these horses in the conversation for speed. Around Super Wrath came true, and possibly My Alibi might go forward from a wide draw. That's the only knock I have.
4: Race four here, just 9 minutes away. We will be to Doombin for the first on the program. Whiskey and Rise, the two. Kevin Myers, Sam McNabb. Another horse that's been there or thereabouts for Kevin Myers.
5: Yeah, last start at Whanganui and behind Bakushi. Boxed on well in a race that was very much dominated by the first two or three in running. Look, this horse doesn't have a huge amount of speed out of the gate, so it'll probably naturally find its feet in that middle part of the map. Sam McNabb's already had a winner today, gets the claim down to 57.5. Just the improving track I'm against.
4: Aim up, last start winner at Te Araha, beating home Calgary Alley, who had shown some...

0: by Lara, so intriguing pre conditions might be slightly equal.
1: There's less convictions than most, as you say, start number six, looking for win number two. Look, the last start win was set up by a very good run two starts ago in behind Fordster, and a maiden that's really stacked up form-wise in the last couple of weeks. Grill sticks aboard, there's a lot to like, a lot of metrics going for him.
0: Okay, we'll pick them up around behind the gates. In the meantime, we're off to Doomben for the first.
2: 17 to 6 as well, so it is a small loser in our book, and actually second best backed runner in the race. Best backed is clearly the favourite, though. There was nothing between Slipsane and Flaxlands after scratchings this morning. Both $2.90 chances. But you can see the weight of money has really told with the favourite, Slipsane. $2.90 into $2.50 now, while Flaxlands gone the other way. $2.90 out to $3.40. And quite hard to lay late Flaxlands. Holding more money on Always a Rainbow than Flaxlands. And Maxi mentioned Past the Peak as well. There is a little bit of specking for it today. 13 into 11, just back to 12 now. So good betting race. We thought it'd be a good duel between these, well, equal favourites they were this morning, Slipsane and Flaxlands. But punters are 100% in the Slipsane camp. So it's best backed, and Maxi's on top tip. Always a Rainbow, 7 into 6, best backed to beat it.
3: Brody, what can you tell me about Emma Fouchard, who seems to have quite a few runners at Ipswich when you've been hosting out there? And the reason I ask is that her horses seem to race well, and she doesn't have the creme de la creme. And there's been a little bit of support for this one, 16 Past the Peak.
4: I will say I do know the connections like a punt. So if there is money for her horses, no matter where they are.
3: Did she get rate notice?
4: She did.
3: Yeah.
4: I think that's where you're sitting there. Yeah. Something's turning your brain on. I remember her knocking us off one day, and that was rate notice week and a half ago at Ipswich. Sat three wide and maintained the run. Pierre, her partner, is a farrier. Does a lot of work with the horses. I believe he also breaks them in. I think he's a farrier. But he's a very good horseman. Emma's a very good horsewoman as well, and they do a good job getting their horses fit. They get a lot of tried horses, some of them with issues, and they get them right an awful lot. So they're a tight-knit group. Everyone you speak to from Bow Desert really raves about them. They've got a high opinion of her. Emma is a trainer. They're a very good stable at getting those horses right. They're more than happy to travel to northern New South Wales, and I've seen a few of their horses have jump outs at Ipswich where they aren't filmed, but they do very, very well. So it's a big stable to watch, especially when there's money on, drawn well here. Up in grade, yes, but you are right, brings good form lines.
3: Slipsane's got his barrier blanket on. The well-backed favourite here. Yeah, a lot of support for Slipsane. He's trained here by Team Albert. See back there with the red cap. So we're getting close to start time for the first of 10 here at Doomben.
4: Let's head upstairs to Dave Fowler to call us through the 10 race card.
5: 1,600 metres. Always a Rainbow visiting from the Armidale District, trained by Sterling Osmond. Osmond, who also has Al Manzas in the race. Now, Slipsane joins them. They're all set. First of 10 at Doomben. There's the red light. Ready to break. Favourite drawn centre field. They're racing now. Slipsane began about a bit worse than midfield. Fast to go Past the Peak. Divil a bit with speed. Flaxlands going up outside the pair. Third on settling down. And Always a Rainbow will slot in fourth outside of Down Under Stunner. Now Slipsane finds the rail midfield inside of Almanzas. 2.5 lengths to Dartalik, and then Alpha Dundee's Ahare. And Maple Door settles last of the 11. Pace is only fair as they go to the back straight. Short of 1,200 left to run. And Past the Peak steadies the ship in front. Leads by 3/4, racing second Flaxlands. Just inclined to go a touch keenly, now a neck behind the leader. Always a Rainbow trails in third, Divil a bit fourth, the fence by the 1,000 metres. 2.5 to Down Under Stunner over on the inside of Almanzas. Then 2.5 to Dartalik outside of Slipsane. The well-backed favourites got three behind him at the midway point, and they are Maple Door, Alpha Dundee and Zahair. I'd say around 8 lengths covers them as they run down the side. Jockey on Always a Rainbow left the trailing position, went up outside of Past the Peak as they go towards the 600 metres. Past the Peak still has pride of place by a neck down to Always a Rainbow in second. Back to third, Flaxlands, Divil a bit fourth. Then came Almanzas, fifth at the turn, followed by Down Under Stunner, Slipsane, giving them a fair start, now has work to do and being felt for as Past the Peak kicked into the lane. On straightening, Past the Peak led the way. Always a Rainbow, though, chipping away on the outside. Flaxlands coming outside the pair. Slipsane's going to get a real move on. Almanzas is running on as well. Flaxlands reached the lead. Almanzas is running on strongly on the outside. Flaxlands has still got it. Almanzas trying hard. Flaxlands in front holding on. Flaxlands beat Almanzas. Third Always a Rainbow, then Past the Peak.

0: followed by Data Leak, and then came Down Under Stutter. Slipstone didn't improve in the run. Then came Alpha Dundee, Devil of Ed Zaheer, and Maple Door was the last one home.
1: Nice one in the first by the 12 Flecklands at 3-7 with Ryan Maloney aboard. Let's quickly get to you, Thad. How is the fourth franking up?
2: Yeah, tricky race. They're zeroing in on two here, Swains, as we try and chase a $50,000 guaranteed first four. Capote was $3.30 out to north of $4, back to $3.10. So that is very warm late in betting, as is Whiskey and Rye. That is currently the hot runner. We opened $8.50. It works its way into $4.80 as we see Came True. Get out, $4.20 out to $5.50. Aim Up, $6 out to $8. A little bit of money for I'm My Alibi and Jacobite Rising at double figure odds. It might be down to the map, as Stephen alluded to. But your hot runner is going to be number two, Whiskey and Rye. But Capote is a well-backed favourite late.
1: Yeah, well, he brings a reasonable sort of record around nice horses. Your top four here, Stephen?
3: I'll land with Came True, as Chrissy Banbury looks to go back-to-back in the middle part.

0: he can take that trailing spot. Overall, it should favour those neutral to back markers, including Capote. So Warren Kennedy doesn't need to panic for the first bit of the race. I think they'll come back to him in the business end of the event over the 1,400 metres. But I like Came True overall. I think Back to 14 Suits was tried over a mile, just didn't find that mile to his liking. He brings performer form reference deep into the form. Capote, I've mentioned about. I think the race shape will suit and play into his favour at the back end of the last part of the event. Whiskey and Wright. Look, I originally had this horse in the equation, but with the improving track, that is the knock and aim up. Not easy to do, maiden up to 65, but has as much upside as any. 4, 5, 2, 3.
1: I'm very similar to you. I've got 4 to beat 5. I think Came True just brings good enough form, lightly raced, to suggest from that gate that it can get right in the mix. I think the price is pretty attractive too, at $5.50 over Capote. Outside of that, yes, Whiskey and Rye, money for a Kevin Wise runner, and aim up as well, Daryl and Craig Grill. So 4, 5, 2, and 3. $5.50, I think you're getting some decent sort of value there. Super Eighth might be the blowout in this race. I know it's a bit hit and miss on these sort of days, but well capable Super Eighth at a price. Let's get upstairs, Justin, your thoughts here on race 4.
2: The other one of the tougher races of the day, but I can see why they're backing Capote. It's right sort of race for him, I think. He's been racing well enough in the north to say be hard to beat here, Capote. He was a very easy maiden winner. Had no luck there at Tarapa, two back. He certainly should have finished a lot closer that day. Just didn't really get the rub of the green in the straight and went to the line with a lot more to offer. And then I thought he was pretty good last start at a race that I think will be quite a good form reference. Of course, Halo's fine, not running today. I thought he'd be a strong chance, but he's a talented horse. So, and Bella's Boy, I think, was the other one in the mix there. So that should be good form, and he found the line well. I think he's a cracking chance here. She's got her team ticking along beautifully as Chrissy Banbury. Came True's a nice galloper. He's done very little wrong. He's an on-speeder here. He'll be in the race a long way, and he's right in the mix. Whiskey and Rye goes in third. Illuminated Miss is an on-speed influencer with no weight on her back. So 5, 4, 2, and 10. But I thought it was a little on the murky side. But I think he's the right favourite. And they're really starting to grow some confidence late. The punters here with Capote. He'll run a clear favourite. Race number 4 over the 1,400 metres. Capote well backed. Ready to go. Gates back. They're racing. My Alibi slow. Getting back Whiskey and Rye. And also it's Amelia. Jumping away quickly here. Came True. Illuminated Miss. Rye with him early. Capote the favourite. Won't be too far away. And over on the outside is Super Wraith. And up on the fence there. Aim up. A length and a half away. Jacobite rising. Further back of the field. He's All Fabulous. It's Amelia. Whiskey and Rye. And 4 lengths away. My Alibi just beaten for a little bit of early speed as they run along the back straight. And Came True is the leader. Came True leads away by 2 lengths. Running second, Illuminated Miss. Third over on the inside behind this leader is Capote, the favourite, just coiled up right behind the leader, travelling well. Further back, Super Wraith is fourth with 2 lengths away then to aim up, a length and a half away. Jacobite rising, well back, it's Amelia, he's All Fabulous. Whiskey and Rye, and 3 lengths away, My Alibi, coming towards the home turn, 500 metres to go. Came True, Illuminated Miss, favourite travelled up well. Capote about to slingshot the leader now, then Super Wraith aim up. Jacobite rising, it's Amelia as they head for home. Came True got off the rail, wider out as he's All Fabulous. Whiskey and Rye, My Alibi, well in the straight, 300 to go. And Capote up on the outside, tackling Came True, just wants to wander off the track a little. It's Capote, Came True, and running on Whiskey and Rye. Jacobite rising is also starting to get home the last little bit. Came True, the inside, Whiskey and Rye flashing at them. Jacobite rising, they hit the line. Whiskey and Rye, Whiskey and Rye's got out to beat Jacobite Rising. Third, Came True. Full it across, then My Alibi, aim up Capote. Then came It's Amelia. He's All Fabulous. Second to last, Illuminated Miss, and Super Wraith the last. Jacobite Rising and Whiskey and Rye went to the line, but it'll be Whiskey and Rye number two. It'll be number two, Whiskey and Rye up on the inside. Sam McNabb a double. Jacobite Rising finished with a flourish up the centre, and Came True just was a bit of an awkward stare there. And then Capote, who was a bit average late, but number two, Whiskey and Rye, Kevin Myers and Sam McNabb, an early double. Jacobite Rising, Came True, Capote. So an interesting race. Came True just wanted to wander off the track, taking Capote with him, but Capote was a bit ordinary late, and then all of a sudden Whiskey and Rye came up the inside and Jacobite Rising was flashing up the centre. But it will be Whiskey and Rye, Kevin Myers, Sam McNabb, as we can see

0: came true there for Jimmy Chung, but in the end, Bevan, 2-7, 4-5.
1: Yeah, well, Capote looked the one, Stephen, on the corner, but came true's been tough, and then money on Whiskey and Ryan. It's flashed up the inside. This track is racing even across the width.
2: Yeah, some nice bets landed on Whiskey and Ryan, who was dangling at $7, roughly 5 minutes before the off. Closed into roughly around that $5 quote. Sam McNabb positioned the horse midfield. They're always going to go at least even tempo. There's a lot of speed early. Even though came true found that leading position, was taken on the first 100, 200 metres, but was able to get a soft sectional mid-race. That horse has forward on bravely into that top three. Capote was probably the disappointment, was stalking that speed, looked likely at the 200 metre mark, but has fell in a hole late. Jacobite Rising, the real eye-catcher, considering it was the first horse on the scene for John Barry and Jonathan Dow, potentially one to follow day two or day three of the carnival. But that was a nice performance from a horse that was well-specced, and its last win was roughly 12 months ago, Sweens.
3: A long neck to fifth. And a short
1: round
3: to six.
1: Nice performance here by Whiskey and Rye for Kevin Myers. I think Kevin is down at Rickerton with the team here this afternoon. Whiskey and Rye are owned by Nick Bashara and the team. Well done to you. 6-year-old by Darren. He's now the winner of five.

0: Family spread far and wide today with horses also at Riccarton. There's a bit of money on today, so what were the confidence levels like?
1: I'd say Jason was pretty confident coming into today.
0: Yeah. Look, he's come up the inside and he's finished off very strongly.
1: Yeah, look, he just keeps whacking away. He hits a bit of a flat spot, but he kept him going and he got home late.
0: Okay, he's the sort of horse that can be pretty progressive over the next couple of months?
1: Yeah, there'll be a few nice races for him. He'll just find the right race and he'll be good.
0: Okay, well done.
1: Thank you.
0: Carly gets a nice result here with Whiskey and Right. I'll catch up with Sam McNabb shortly. Pip for the fourth on the program.
2: He's just riding so well at the moment is this Sam McNabb. Gets the job done there for Kaylee Myers, and yes, Kevin Myers still has chances to come out of Riccarton. Speaking of, that's where we'll be taking you to next. The fourth upcoming, let's take you down to the parade.
3: This is race number four, the Congrats Zach Harkis NZ Stable Hand of the Year, 2,000 metres. And here is Dom Pawley. Dom Pawley was making some ground last time out to the races here, Greg, and that was in behind What She Wants.
4: Loves Riccarton, loves the wide open spaces. That's why predominantly his races are here. And I expect him up to 2,000 metres today to be very competitive, drop considerably in weight. Looks a good each way chance.
3: Sacred Zed's got very good wet track form. Maybe they were hoping it was still going to be maybe like in a 10 bracket, but he's out of the Kevin Myers barn and Mariana Hudson takes the ride.
4: Yeah, expect a good run from this horse. Go back two starts, Woodville, excellent win over Train Wreck. Wouldn't be here for the scenery.
3: Number four is Noble Lee. This horse is from the Kaylee Myers barn. He won on the Polly at Awapuni last time to the races. Floor Mormon takes two off.
4: Yeah, down to the 56 and a half. So dropping weight there from that last start, winning performance. It's a jump from maiden to 65, but looks a horse capable of doing it.
3: Runner number six is Unwoke. He's now third up and he gets more ground, which looks suitable.
4: Yeah, absolutely. And I've spoken to Lance and hopefully we'll get a chance again today at length about what he thinks of this horse. He thinks he's got a bright future. Ghibelline's got the Stallion of the Year at the annual awards last night. So it'd be appropriate if he was able to perform here. And off the back of his last run, BP, he can.
3: Runner number eight's I Done It. He doesn't quite have the form on the board, but he's a little bit better than that. He's trained by Kenny Ray and they have applied the blinkers.
4: Yeah, blinkers might be the absolute key here. Just won the one from 12, but it was on the heavy surface before going to the Spelling Paddock. Expect a good run today.
3: And runner number 11 in On the Rivet has drifted in the market. I guess it's purely down to track conditions, with it being the on, the improve and the record here, but nine's out to a quote of 18s now.
4: Yeah, hasn't placed here in eight runs previously, but the last start effort was good. He's a 10-year-old now, but he doesn't know that.
3: So 5.5 hours from start time for the fourth of the afternoon, and Sacred Zed, now the new favourite at $3.80. I might get to you, Thad, just for an update around this race. It was a difficult race to assess, but punters have made the move on this runner, which was rated the second favourite to now favourite.
5: Yeah, things starting to look a little clearer here, BP. I would call this market a bit of a mess. Not in a bad way, just been a number of horses have been in and out and hasn't really settled. Now it is starting to with Sacred Zed, who gets under $4 for the first time. Off an opening quote of $4.80, was actually second favourite. And look, Dom Pawley got from $4.20 all the way back out to $4.80, and that now gets into $4.40. There's some good early interest around Noble Lee. That was $8 into $6.50. That just gets back to $7. Unwoke was tipped out by Lance Robertson, I believe, this morning, and that is the worst way for the TAB. Liability sits at around $80,000, but that price at around $9 does look correct. And look, I Done It's not without support with the blinkers on. It touched $9. It's back into $8.50. As I say, there aren't too many I could put you off of here, BP. It's that sort of race, but the market is gravitating towards those at the top of the handicap here, late Sacred Zed and Dom Pawley.
3: All right, thanks, Thad. So, Sacred Zed, good movement there. $3.70 versus Dom Pawley at $4.40. Greg, difficult one to assess, I thought, this one.
4: Yeah, it's not an easy race. Avorias is actually out the back. I think they're applying the hood there. So, we were hoping to catch up with Lance Robinson, but maybe that's not possible. So, there might be a slight delay here. I'm definitely up the top of the book. Not that you'd be following me with too much interest today, BP, because it hasn't been a hot start. Anyway, it can only get better.
3: It'll get better.
4: But Sacred Zed, Dom Pawley, I think they look the logical Quinella for for me, it's just which way you want to play it. Sacred Zed has been the shortener, 480 into

0: $3.70, but I wouldn't count out the chances of Don Pawley. He's done a terrific job for Terry Ray. He's always very consistent. He made up good ground last time behind What She Wants, and if Sema can get the horse in the right spot today, he'll be right in this, I think.
1: Yeah, don't mind it.
0: Got a bit of time for Unwoke.
1: Yeah, I do like Unwoke. Yeah, yep. I actually marked that as my top selection. Just thought maybe third up with the extra distance that's going to be here today from 18 up to the 2,000 was a good enough run. I thought in behind What She Wants, it, there's a little bit of value floating around there, nearly at double figures.
0: Yep, there is, for sure, on the each way play there. Look, there's three in the race for Lance. Devil in Disguise, pretty consistent Unwoke. Voriez, who now does have that hood on and will make its way around to the start. A lot of interest around his stable today with Iron Hawk taking its place in race number six. It's obviously heading to the TAB Mile. I'll just go and grab Lance while
1: You can do that, Gregory.
0: Yep, we will.
1: So Greg will go and find Lance Robinson. So he was with dealing with that horse there in Voriez, and you can see what he's got to say about his runners coming up here. We're 2.5 out from start time. Race number four, we'll get to you, Greg.
0: Excellent. Thanks, Lance. I know you've been pretty busy in the last few minutes, but Devil in Disguise, Unwoke, Avoriaz. Unwoke should improve off those two runs now.
2: Yeah, his run was excellent the other day. The heavy track sort of worries me a little wee bit with him, but he went good the other day, steps up to 2,000. Good rider on. I'm sure he'll run really well.
0: Iron Hawk, a lot of interest in this guy today. He's in a fresh condition. We know he can perform in that condition, but he's got some decent targets to come up, hasn't he?
2: Oh, yeah. We haven't trialled him. He had a great spell late autumn, and he's been in all winter. He's done a lot of work. Today might not be the day, but he'll run well, and whatever he does today, he'll improve on.
0: What about Gina Galotti? I know what you think of her, and you put her in the deep end a wee bit, but her first up run was good.
2: Yeah, we have. We have put her in the deep end a wee bit today, but look, you only get one crack at a race like this, and gives a black tie if she could happen to run

0: Hoping for the best.
1: Good luck, mate.
0: Thanks, Greg.
1: Lance Robertson there chatting about his runners about 90 seconds out from start time. Matt Cross will get to you. Market around Sacred Z, 370.
2: Have you been watching the news, Brendan? You've seen the news? You haven't seen the news?
1: You know what?
2: Train derailed.
1: What's happened?
2: Gio Connor and M. Cross in train accidents in the previous race. Yeah, we've got to get back on track. This is not the easiest race to try and do so. I went Noble Lee. I thought the big respect around this horse after what it did on the poly last time, and might be one they might be shy to put up on the pace here, which I don't mind in this sort of race. Don Pauly goes well on wet tracks. Weight off suits him as well. Two Sacred Z, another one who should enjoy the heavy going, and on the rivet is another one as well who does like it wet. Noble Lee each way here without a lot of confidence though, Brendan.
1: Yeah, that type of race for sure, with just how it... The matchups here and 65, 2,000 metres, surface, all those sorts of things. It's a difficult one for punters to assess. The Congrats Zach Harass NZ Stable Hand Year of the Year over the 2,000 metres. Our fourth on the program. We can pass it back to Matthew Cross.
2: Thanks, Brendan. Our big Saturday audience now with us for the fourth of the day. Sacred Z 370, Don Pauly 420, I Done It. At $7.50, the half to the well-performed If I Did It. Blinkers go on today, I Done It. Jack Taplin riding for the inform Kenny Ray stable as well. Ready and racing now, and Aviva slow to go, Mr. DeCouple. Out fast, Noble Lee, straight onto the speed. Hunting through at the beginning is Ivorias to get handy. El Altimo to make a line of three, and there's four there. It's Unwoke wider out. A length into half away, No Plan B, who's three deep outside of I Done It. Next on the rail is Sacred Z, then on the rivet. Well back is She So Reliable. Two lengths away to Don Pauly, nearly three lengths over heated Aviva and Devil in Disguise. El Altimo strode out by a couple to Unwoke. Avoria's third defence, improving in the middle as I Done It. Three deep around it, No Plan B has now gone up into fourth. And next along the inside is Noble Lee. There's one length away to On the Rivet, who's in the centre, followed by She's So Reliable, Don Pauly. Then Devil in Disguise over heated and Aviva. Well inside the 1200 goes El Altimo, a length in front. From Unwoke and improving up to second now on the outside is overheated. Fourth the rail, Avoria's one length to I Done It, a length and a half to Noble Lee. There, next along the inside of horses is Sacred Z. To its outside as they work off the back is On the Rivet, who's just up ahead of those, and then She's So Reliable. Don Pauly's got work to do, and he's being felt four underneath of Devil in Disguise. Three lengths away to Overheated, and two lengths away last is Aviva. Down the side, and it's El Altimo rolling along by a length, running second, No Plan B. Third, the rail of Orias. I Done It comes up four deep and starts to charge into it around Unwoke. Noble Lee got off the traffic, but it got off the rail, but it's in traffic, picking up ground on the inside. Sacred Z, wider out on the rivet, starting to run on as they turn and go. 450 to travel, it's on the inside, El Altimo. Down the middle, I Done It, going with it. Two lengths away then to Sacred Z, who sees daylight, picking up ground, Unwoke, and then Noble Lee, She's So Reliable, wider out through the straight, and I Done It went to the front. After it on the outside, Sacred Z's gone to it and put its bib in front here. 120 to go, Sacred Z, it's going to draw away. This will be a big win in the end. Sacred Z's going to romp in. Sacred Z dominates in the end and beats I Done It. She's So Reliable, El Altimo. Then came Devil in Disguise, Don Pauly. On the Rivet, followed across next by Unwoken. They were followed in. The next of them across was Overheated. Back with it was No.

0: The further they went, the better he looked, and she just eased him down for the photo as well. Two will score. I Done It 8 is second. She's So Reliable 13 is third. Fourth across will be El Ultimo, number 7. Once she got him into clear running, he's just extended nicely here for win 3 at start number 17. Third went on heavy going as well for the son of Zed. Second will be 8, I Done It. Third, 13, She's So Reliable. Fourth, 7, El Ultimo. It's 2-8, 13, and 7. Brendan, after race 4.
1: Thanks, Matthew. And this was a sit and steer job here for Mirjana Hudson. Once she was able to get this horse off the rail, it was margins. Please, because he's won by a forever increasing margin in the end. Greg has really run away from them.
2: Yeah, really strong performance. Two of his last three, the son of Zed, certainly going in the right direction. You're right, it's just a sit and steer job. Absolutely it was. And those colours to the fore here at Rickerton Park, we know it so well.
1: I Done It's gone a good race, presented on the point of the bend and presented a pretty good challenge to the leaders, and then was just gathered in by Sacred Zed. But obviously those blinkers have helped and he's brought a better performance today.
2: Yeah, he has. She's So Reliable, good. Don Pauly, look, he's just a slug out of the gates. He just gets himself too far back. He hits a flat spot around the bend, and today with a horse like Sacred Zed 4 and 5 lengths in front of him, he wasn't able to pick up. So yeah, look, it's getting more and more difficult to keep following him in, Don Pauly, but for those backers of Sacred Zed, they won't care about that. He's delivered and in style.
1: Yeah, it's been a day so far, Pip, where Kevin Myers has had a couple right in the market, and they get it right here in this race, race number 4 with Sacred Zed. Race number 5 is a rating 75 over the 2,000 metres, and that'll kick off at 18 minutes past 2.
3: They certainly do, BP. Of course, from Kaylee Myers now to Kevin Myers. They go back to back at two different venues there, Rickerton and Hastings. We'll leave our domestic action. It is time to head to Rose Hill on Group 2 Theo Marks Day. Of course, they've got the run to the Roses as well and plenty of other features on the program. And in the first, we do have a short price favourite as well in the red as well, as we'll get you to the team on track here. Over the 1,400 metres, you can see Brutal Miss, your favourite, at $3.10 as we get to Sky Thoroughbred Central.
4: At longer odds, but really it's all about the three single figure runners. They're the three we've really laid, but head and shoulders above the three is Brutal Miss. $6 on opening, $4.40 this morning, now into $3.20. She's a clear market mover in the first. Matthew Dunn has a strong hold on the race with the three runners, and she's clearly best backed.
5: Okay, look at that shot from behind there, Corey. That is the starting point for the 1400 metres. The 1500, certainly the fairest start here at Rose Hill, which gives the longest run down the back straight, but you've still got a fair run to that first turn from the 1400.
6: Oh, there's a good a furlong and a half, nearly 2 furlongs there. The track's very, very wide, and again, it's in excellent condition. So, yeah, nice start.
5: Right in the middle of where the course proper, the turn out of the side of the track into the back straight here at Rose Hill. And the 1,200 metre start is further to the right. It's a shoot start in the middle of the course proper, and it links up around the 800 metre mark. As they load in here for the Tab Highway over 1,400 metres, the highway followed by the midway. Our features today, later in the program, starting with race 6, the Ming Dynasty, the Scirocco, the Run to the Rose, and the Theo Marks on this big day at Rose Hill Gardens. We've got about 4 out. Final check of the market, Tim Ryan.
4: Still 3.20. Brutal Miss just continues to be well back. 4.20 Weyburn and 5.50 Extreme. They're the three hopes.
5: Darren Flynn.

0: something's transpiring here in Center Gates. Now, Brutal Miss. Is that Brutal Miss? Yes, the favourite's been unloaded from the gates here. Zach Lloyd was giving her a very good warm-up behind the barriers.
1: Just checking on the security of a bandage. There's nothing on the horse.
0: Okay, the horse is fine. They're just checking the security of the bandage, I've just been told. There was no incident in the gates. The horse is absolutely fine, so everyone can calm down there. This has been heavily backed, very heavily backed, Brutal Miss, into $3.10. And Wayburn just tightening a fraction late into $4. The light's on, and we're set to go. Gates are back now. They're racing. Brutal Miss jumped about midfield. Nimble Star and I Am Steffi hard ridden out of the gates. Extreme goes forward, and the main event in the thick of the action. Runami goes up the rails, and Brutal Miss there in the orange jacket is slicing through the middle of the pack as Nimble Star drifts back now. Further back to Yasu takes a spot on the inside of Diamond Frost. Two further back to Snowy as they go to the first turn from Chill with Ice. Now the well-fancied Wayburn is back third last from Condonan to after Dubbo Boy. I Am Steffi, who's in great form at the moment, leads here at the 800 metres from Extreme. The main event leader's back. Nimble Stars cast three wide on the outside of the favourite, Brutal Miss. Then came Renami on the inside of Diamond Frost. Yasu travelling strongly. Now Wayburn, Molly Fitzgerald is starting a run, and a good run as well coming to the turn. Wayburn's about six lengths off the leader. I Am Steffi in front from Extreme. Nimble Stars work. Then the main event, Brutal Miss is locked away in a pocket. Diamond Frost kept it in. Wayburn sustaining this run down the outside. McAvoy takes Extreme to a narrow lead. Nimble Star still there, but Wayburn's the one. Wayburn extending hard on the outside and rushes to the front inside the 200 from Extreme. Nimble Star and a gap back to the rest, but Wayburn is well clear now. Well done, Molly Fitzgerald, sustaining a long run and beat them comfortably. Now for the Miners, it's either Extreme or Snowy. Brutal Miss close up together with Nimble Star is fought on doggedly. Condone making ground. Yasu got home well. Then came Runami, followed by I Am Steffi, Dubbo Boy, Diamond Frost, Chilled with Ice, who was the last to finish.
2: Close for the Miners. No doubt about your winner, though. Wayburn does it with ease. Your market mover and the first out of Rose Hill. That takes us to almost halfway. Let's have a look what's still to come here on your big Saturday. We've still got those features, yes, domestically. Out of the Bay, we look forward to the listed Sir Colin Meads Trophy. Will it be Just In Case or perhaps another? Maybe Philly Jean or Sam Logan. Down south, it's the Phillies to the fore and the listed Canterbury Bell Stakes. Stephanie Faulkner looking to go back-to-back in the race, but there's a couple of others with the eye on the prize. Across the Tasman, we look forward to the Group 2 Run to the Roses, where St. Gothard is your short price favourite for Chris Waller and James McDonald. She's an alibi. Can she hang on to that unbeaten record over the mile in the Group 1 Mackay Bet Ever Stakes? Sort to come.
3: Wigmore's going to it. Strictly Business diving the outside is Wigmore. Miss Starlight in front though. She's 3 for 3 and wins the Canterbury Bell.
4: The winner will be number 4, Swaynes Day.
3: I sell for 300,000. So
5: two new messages.
6: We have a 2-year-old filly. She is the first foal with plenty of bone, good conformation, a decent size. She had a couple of jump pounds, went really well. The reason we went to the chosen one was because of his temperament. I think he's very good value for money, and I'm sure he will make it as a stallion.
7: I have one in work. He's a good type, got a great brain, and a very willing attitude.
8: The chosen one. The word is good. Standing at the Oak Stud for just $4,000 plus GST.
9: There is no doubt he is a champion. Al Mansour, what a season.
10: In his final season, and he wins another Guineas. Keltian wins it. And the champion, Milo Sharon, wins on Champions Day.
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13: Sword of State wins the Sistema Stakes and wins it brilliantly.
2: Your watching. Big

0: Saturday, and it is time for us to head back to Hastings, rejoin Bevan Sweeney and Stephen Hunt ahead of race number 5. Bevan, as we get back to you, what were you liking in this one?
1: It's a tricky race. I was going to give Tulsa King an each-way chance here, third up this preparation. We know how good he was last time. And let's run through a few, and we begin here with the 3 in the book, Marinella, who's coming out of the All Aces effort at Elsie. He's just a tough steer, this horse. He never really flattened out. If he put it all together, visor blinkers on, he would be right there.
2: Yeah, look, he can often be a low percentage play, as you mentioned, Swings. And last start at Ellerslie 7 days ago, he found a race that was dominated by Lindsay Southerly on board All Aces. She took bad luck out of the play. She controlled up front, and it was very hard for those back markers to be in the contention part of the affair over the 1,600 metres. Look, visor blinkers go on. Hopefully that's a case where the horse can map handy and sit one or two pairs more forward than what he tends to do, because as I say, he can be a bit of a hard in the mouth watch.
1: The 2 is Tulsa King. We know what he did last preparation. He was very, very good for local trainer Aaron Bidlake. Found it too tough at New Plymouth on the heavy holding 10, but thought he was a lot better behind Don's Legacy on the improved track last time. I'm giving him a chance second up over them all.
2: You know, I reckon he was half a run short, and we heard that from Aaron when we interviewed him pre-start a few weeks ago. He just thought stepping from 12 to 16, there was improvement still out of this horse. You mentioned his 3-year-old credentials. He ran in some nice black type events and was competitive in a couple as well. So he's definitely the improver in the race.
1: Sneaky Cyclone, gee, they backed this from the off. It's 11 into $6.50, looking to back up that maiden win at Ruakaka.
2: Yeah, and he was 3 wide on for a really solid tempo that day at Ruakaka over the mile. So he took 1,600. He's drawn a softer gate here. Sam, who's looking for win number 3, gets that claim down to 56.5. So, look, I'm not surprised. There's been a bit of speaking for the individual.
1: Perfect, Pete. He's done what he did last preparation. I remember one day at Waverley, they really backed him and he won with a fair bit of authority. Are these track conditions getting too good for Perfect Pete?
2: Possibly, but again, he's made it difficult in assessing him purely because he operated on the Alpine.

0: on this individual last day on the Polywin sitting second outer, because it doesn't look to be that much speed in the race.
1: And the Temper Pacific Princess, she got the victory at the end of last preparation at Whanganui, and she was good that day. She's had a quiet trial in for today.
0: And she won first up last preparation, roughly around about this time 12 months ago, albeit that was maiden grade over 1400 metres. Barrier one, not ideal for a horse that likes a big roomy track, wide open spaces to let rip if the tempo suits. So there's been a little bit of specking, but you probably wanted to see a little bit more considering its first up out of a punting stable.
1: Okay, we're back for the fifth out of Hastings. Surely he's the second at Doomben.
2: Good Quinella for me, 3-9. Then Divine Purpose and Felix the Scat. Apologies to him. I had a slip of the tongue a little earlier, but Felix is trying to make it back-to-back today.
3: 3-9, 8-2 for Maxi. Tim Ryan, very quickly, the favourite. Is it a loser in your book?
4: Yeah, it's one-way traffic. Over 75% the total investment on the race is for the favourite.
5: Second race of the day. And they have moved in quickly, the all clear given. Starter about to switch on the red light. We're set for race two. 2,020 metres is the journey. Live a Little of odds on favourite. We're going to jump right on start time here. There's the light. All set. Racing. Live a Little began in neutral from the outside, and Youngbury sticks it back towards the inside. Felix the Scat bounced well, so too did last week's with a Divine Purpose and the Right Way, pushing up inside the pair, and more than likely he'll take up his customary role as pacemaker. They're the first three. Cavalryman in fourth, just a little keen with the blinkers back on the day. Barr is in over on the inside, and then Diamond Show, the second favourite, battled and second last at the mile bend, and the favourite Live a Little is in last position. They work up the side now to approach the 1500 metres, and at a casual tempo, it's the Right Way controlling. Led by two to Divine Purpose, who got it onto the rail to be a clear second. Two to Felix the Scat in third as they went by the 1400. Then two lengths to Cavalryman outside of Barazid, who's parked fifth on the rail. Diamond Show following Cavalryman in the run, then Live a Little, now passing Battleton, who goes back to last. The Right Way is a clear leader, short of 1200 left to run, as they're midway down the back straight, if anything, extending the lead margin to be nearly five. Divine Purpose sitting quietly in second. Two to Felix the Scat third, popping off the fence now. In fact, rather, Divine Purpose popped off the fence, and here's some moves. Battle of the Ruffy from last, sweeping around them, and Felix the Scat going forward as well. It becomes a chopping and changing affair up in front with just over 800 left to run, and Cavalryman now makes a move. They're all going before acceptances, and Live a Little is just sitting back watching it all unfold at the tail. Let's take stock of things. Battle to reach the lead, tackled by Cavalryman. The Right Way trying to protect the rail. Felix the Scat fourth. Divine Purpose, after trailing the leader, finds itself fifth and three wide. Two lengths away, Barr is in, followed by Diamond Show. It's second last, and Live a Little the favourite. We'll call it Stone Motherless last of the turn, but now pulled to the outside. Five off the lead. In the straight, 300 left to run. The ghostly grey Cavalryman took control. Barr is in's coming through. Felix the Scat boxing away. Live a Little's coming down the outside now. He's putting in that generous run. They've got 100 left to run. Here's Live a Little on the outside, and Diamond Show going with it. Live a Little and Diamond Show, they're going to the line. Live a Little beat Diamond Show. I'd say Barr is in third from Felix the Scat, from on the outside Divine Purpose, then Felix the Scat, Cavalryman the Right Way, and trailing them home after making a mid-race move was Battleton.
1: Three beats nine, and close, I think it was 8 and 5 are in the fight there. As we get to the line, probably the 5 will beat the 8, but we'll confirm for you later. Quickly, catching up with Aaron Bidlake around Tulsa King. You thought that he was one short last time and it probably played out that way?
6: Yeah, definitely. He did need it. He got a nice run into the race, but you could just see he peaked at about the 50-100 metre mark here.
1: Okay. Is he spot on today?
6: Yeah, he's pretty spot on. It's a difficult race. It doesn't map that good for him. He's drawn wide, so we're going to have to go back, but the horse is bang on, yeah.
1: What are your expectations today? Because you're trying to get to a Livermore with him.
6: Yeah, look, if we're going to get to a Livermore, he's got to win today and probably win next week in a fortnight. So, if things go right in the running, he should be pretty close.
1: Best of luck.
6: Perfect, cheers.
1: Aaron Bidlake, to you, Thad Taylor.
7: Yeah, plenty of money for Tulsa King. That horse on screen with Sam Collett aboard. It was $10. Got a short of $6.50 out to $7.50. I do sound like a broken record. Would you have a relatively short price favourite coming out of this market? Can really shake things up. Can take take a while to settle down. And Maranello got as short as $3.40 after the scratching. It does come up as your hot runner, but it does get out to $4.20.

0: starting to see some movement for a few here. Two in particular, Sneaky Cyclone, move again into 550 off a high of around $9 after that scratching. So a good move, the six. And McGrath right down the bottom. Don't forget this runner second up. Was $12 after scratchings. It works its way into eight, but Perfect Pete has a fair bit of support. Subiaco, even Jones Joker has a modicum of support. So it's a very even race. Marinello remains your hot runner, but Sneaky Cyclone and McGrath both have support each way in this one.
1: Yeah, I agree around McGrath. He's got all the ability, just the mental side of things that let him down. What have you got him for here, Stephen?
2: Ned Taylor's best bet on the leg up on Friday. Marinello, look, he's playing a little bit up. He's on his toes. He's throwing Riddell off, which is not ideal. And the result, he's just eased one.

0: With him, I saw enough last start. Look, he can get himself in awkward positions, but if the race is to suit, he's got as much ability as anything in the race. There's a couple here that I should mention in terms of map related. Sneaky Cyclone, I reckon that firm is done on the map for a horse that can land on speed as it did last start, albeit three wide, but still got the job done at maiden grade. There's no speed in this race. It doesn't always play out that way, but just on paper, there's little to no speed. And I thought Keating might push forward, even though it was one off a little bit of cover midfield last start, and that form has been franked early in the card with Hard Rock Cafe, who finished runner-up, getting the job done in the first 3-5-2-8 in a tricky race.
1: Yeah, I'll give Tulsa King an each-way play in this over Sneaky Cyclone, who I think will be pushing forward from a good gate. I had Marinello in next and wasn't really sure post that. Subiaco might be one that you need to throw in. I do agree around McGray's got all the ability, but just at times he lets himself down. Let's get upstairs. Justin, your thoughts here in the fifth.
2: Yeah, really tough race, isn't it, boys? Very, very tough. I'm with Marinello. No massive confidence around him, but he's got a bit of talent. I know he's a quirky customer, and he's got that awkward high heat carriage in the run, but the ability is certainly there. Visor blinkers on today. He's on top. Seven Perfect Pete knocking. Deserves one. Drawn wide. Can he push forward? Improving track might be against him, but still should be okay for him. Well and truly got plenty of juice in it, obviously, as we see Subiaco, another horse who's can be a bit fizzy at times. Another very quirky customer behind the gates there. 12 McGrath, well, he's always in the black book. He always threatens. Flatters to deceive at times, McGrath, but he was pretty good first up, but he's always got the ability there to be winning a race like this, you'd think, but he is only 1 from 20. And Tulsa King, who, if he can bring some of his three-year-old form to the races today, despite that awkward gate, he'll be right in it. So, yeah, tough race. They're backing Sneaky Cyclone. We've only had two winning riders, four races, two to Kay Myers, two to Sam McNabb. Fifth race of the day, the Heratonga Hastings Mile. Oh, by the way, if we haven't updated our viewers here on Big Saturday, a late scratching in the feature, the Sir Colin Meads Trophy stylish down the bottom of the book on Vet's Advice has been a late scratching. Almost set for a start here. It's an open go. Marinello, $4.20 favourite, ready to go for the 1600 metres. Gates back, they're off at racing. Tulsa King slow, and he'll be a clear last early. Malibu gets back as well, and drag back from a whitish gate as Jones Joker. Sneaky Cyclone energised out of the gates to lead here. Subiaco nice and handy today, and Perfect Pete got across. No dramas from the white alley because the pace is pretty good early, and they just get away a little. About four lengths away, Keating running fourth, 1.5 away, Pacific Princess after the 1200 metres with a length away McGrath, then Marinello, Jones Joker, Wilbeck, Madam Kiwi, second to last Malibu, and Tulsa King is last of all. Down towards the 1000 metres they go, and there's about 11 lengths first to last of the leader is Subiaco in a very unusual role. Strolled onto the lead a length and a half over Sneaky Cyclone. Perfect Pete third, and the leader really buttons it off mid-race. Fourth on the rail, Pacific Princess, and then came Katie Marinello. Jones Joker covering a little bit of extra three out. Then came McGrath, Madden Kiwi, Wellback, Malibu, and Tulsa King the last. So as they work across towards the 600 metres, Subiaco has had a good run mid-race here over Sneaky Cyclone. Two lengths away, third in the race is Perfect Pete over on the outside of Pacific Princess. Then came Keating, who's flat chat. Then Jones Joker, Marinello back to the inner. Madden Kiwi, Wellback, Malibu, McGrath's under the stick. And last of all, Tulsa King heading for home. Subiaco

0: Leads pretty much all the way. Pacific Princess, there's a line of them for third. I reckon Sneaky Cyclone might have just hung in there. Then Malibu, Maranello, Jones Joke and McGrath got going when it was all over, followed by Keating. Perfect Pete didn't finish it off. Tulsa King well back, and Matt and Kiwi will be amongst the tail enders. Oh, a gem of a ride. You can never remember seeing Subiaco lead. But he's come out nicely. He was right on the pace. Kyle took him to the front. It was noticeable down the back that he really steadied up the ship. He got away with some very cheap fractions mid-race. And around the corner, he's really kicked, and they had no hope. Pacific Princess chasing, but chasing a memory, really. Subiaco in front pretty much all the way, took control after a couple of hundred metres, really pulled the strings from there. Kyle Wilson-Taylor gets his first win at Hastings. He's a visiting Australian rider, good to have him here, and he's got this one home over 10. There's photos third, Sneaky Cyclone prominent in that photo finish there, Bevan, but it's all been Subiaco leading all the way.
1: Yeah, you described it well, Justin. It was dominated on speed. Subiaco under Kyle just led up, slowed it down the back, kicked at the top of the straight, and they just could not quite get to there. We'll record some post for you. Pippin back here for the sixth Festival of the Lake Quarry at 13-3.
2: Thanks, Bevan. Looking forward to it. There's your favourite, Naval Academy. Has been very well found too. You can see that in the market. Kira Ma does the training at $2.80. For your first out of Flemington on the Group 1, Maccabi Diva Stakes Day.
3: Good doing there, so I think that was required.
4: 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He's another one that looks as though he's come back pretty well.
3: Lovely horse. He's a different type. He's a lot leaner, a lot more quicker to get up to the mark, so he didn't look like he had any physical improvement to come, but I couldn't go past Mark Dallon as Smart Pick of the Yard.
5: Well through loading, the man calling home all the action today is Matty Hill. Let's go to Matty now.
6: Terrific. Hutch looking forward to a launch this Group 1 race day as Space Rider comes in with Mark Zara. Had an exhibition gallop at Sandown on Wednesday, looking good, Nick. Naval Academy is going to be the last one to come forward. A field of six for this opener on a splendid day. Group 4, Rail True, set for the first. Starter holds them momentarily. And away they go. Jet Smash towards the inside, jumped away well. Moby Dick missed the start, and Ruska Roma didn't jump too flash either. So after a couple of hundred metres, Jet Smash is going to be the leader with Space Rider, Mark Dell tucked in behind them. Then came Naval Academy, Ruska Roma and Moby Dick. They're coming up the middle of the course with 900 metres to run. Jet Smash the leader, no tempo on from Space Rider. Mark Dell behind them from Naval Academy. They were followed by Moby Dick, and Ruska Roma is a bit keen behind those horses. 700 metres to go. Space Rider a clear leader, but contained tempo by a length, Naval Academy and also Jet Smash. Mark Dell is next, then Moby Dick and Ruska Roma, who's over raced throughout. 500 metres to go. Space Rider 3/4 of a length, Naval Academy. Jet Smash over on the far side. Then came Mark Dell as they're about to step it right up. Moby Dick down the outer, and they were followed by Ruska Roma. It's Jet Smash gliding up on the inside to take the lead from Naval Academy, Space Rider, and then came Mark Dell, but Jet Smash is coming away. 100 metres to go, and Jet Smash is going to do it easily. Ease down scored 2 3/4 to Space Rider, Mark Dell, Naval Academy, followed by Moby Dick, and at the tail, Ruska Roma. It's Damien Lane and Jet Smash.
2: Oh, well, I did have that one on the mail run. Jet Smash, a very good resuming, brilliant record to date. Six starts for four wins. Now it is 7 starts for 5 wins for Jet Smash. 470, 240. Beats the one Space Rider there. Close up the inside, and then a photo for third and fourth. But a fantastic win there from Jet Smash in the first on the big day out of Flemington. Of course, we look forward to She's an Alibi later on. For us now, though, we take you back to Rickett and race number 5 upcoming, where Maseth is your favourite.
7: Thank you for that, Pip. Yes, Myth Seth favourite, and she comes in with a very good record. She won 2 starts ago up out of Ruakaka, and then her first start back down here, and it was a victorious run. Look, horses here potentially looking towards to be here in the New Zealand Cup path, and she's one of those horses, $3.90, just easing in the market. Greg O'Connor, will get to you because you're standing by with Matthew Pittman.
8: Yeah, I want to talk to him about he and his father's charge, Mystic Park, very shortly. But Enterprise Gems, not without

0: top four hope here?
1: No, she's not at all, Greg. I mean, she was a bit unlucky on obtaining a run last start, and you know, when it goes back and looks at their form, she ran the fastest 8.64.2. She hit the line exceptionally well, and I think she's over the odds.
0: Two runners in race six. Motion Time is a longer odds chance. Mystic Park, most people will be watching today. Same race he lined up in first last year. The track's a bit worse.
1: Yeah, that's it. And we planned on running the Open 1000 a couple of weeks ago, and you know, it was a heavy 10 track that day. And I mean, the track doesn't suit again today. He's obviously got a bit more weight than what he carried in the race last year. But we've got to start somewhere, and the starting point's today. Obviously, there seems to be a little bit of fast strip, so hopefully we can get to that. But we're really happy off the horse. We're really happy with where he's at. His work's been very good. A couple of things against him today.
0: Two runners in race eight. Canny Rock's obviously on a New Zealand Cup path, but Ocean Light's way over the odds.
1: Two really nice horses that are working well. Canny Rock's probably in the same, you know, borders as Mystic Park. He probably wants it a bit firmer. Doesn't get that today, but we're progressing towards cut week, so he's got to get some runs under his belt. Ocean Light, I mean, he went massive in the Open 1200. We had planned on going mile fresh up, and the race got dropped, so we went 1200, and he rattled home to finish third, which...

0: Sunset Boulevard, and a lot of people talking it as being one of the major chances today, so he's another one I feel is quite over the odds.
1: Good luck to you and the team.
0: Yeah, cheers.
2: Matthew Pittman there chatting about their team of runners. We'll get to you, Thad Taylor. Miss Seth favourite, but hold on to your briefs, because I think what she wants is going to move to favouritism very, very shortly.
3: I think you're on the mark here, BP. I think we will have a change of favouritism pretty shortly. There won't be too much in it. Miss Seth had been all the rage during the day, got as short as $3, back out to $4.20, and now what she wants goes favourite at $4. We won't be losing $110,000 this time, BP, because I don't think Kylie Williams is engaged. I'll just check. No, she's not. Shankar Money Andy, thank goodness for that. Cost us a fortune last time out. What she wants, it's into $3.90 now. Really solid move, and you're hot runner. Two others to mention here. Rock a Mile was out at $14. It's halved its quote into $7. So your hot runner's jumping around. Rock a Mile now, the hot runner. And then up the top, Unleash the Beast, Mariana Hudson, that horse on screen. Well done, camera crew. $15 into $9, just back to $11. But expect to see Unleash the Beast in front somewhere down the back straight, I would suggest. It is a clear losing result. What she wants and Rock a Mile are the two here, BP. What she wants, $5.50 into $3.90. Rock a Mile, $12 into $7.
2: All right, thank you, Thad. Yeah, just around Unleash the Beast, third up this preparation, and it could be some sort of chance on the each way.
1: Well, I spoke to Mariana Hudson in an interview, which we haven't had a chance to play out, and I said to her, okay, so what about the rest of the day? What are you thinking with Unleash the Beast? She said, I expect him to win. So okay. They don't get any bolder than that. And she loves the horse. She rode him in that previous campaign and was successful with him. So, yeah, I can see why there's a bit of a gravitation towards him. I went with Miss Seth. You couldn't go against her the way she won here last time. She only goes up marginally in weight. Balance of power so consistent. What she wants has done a magic job for Shankar. Obviously was the milestone final ride for Kylie Williams. So people have gravitated towards her again. And Henry Thomas is a horse I love. He's just a dude. He's won 3 from 11. He might not win today, but he's absolutely a horse you can follow with a bit of confidence going forward.
2: I guess there's a few horses in this race that have their eyes on trying to be here for a New Zealand Cup.
1: Yep, there are. Unleash the Beast is a $16 chance. Henry Thomas is a $31 chance. Miss Seth's a $31 chance. So, yep, they're looking forward to heading towards that and hopefully getting there with the right sort of weight. And this is a good stepping stone to 2,000 metres on a pretty testing track today.
2: Matthew Cross, we'll get to you a minute out from start time and what you

0: to you, Matthew Cross, for race number 5.
1: Thanks, Brendan. Vernon and Daisy, front part starting stalls, let them go. And Unleash the Beast was very slow. He's about 4 or 5 lengths behind them at the start. Early speed from Rock a Mile goes forward outside of Balance of Power. Mineshaft will settle down third and fourth on the inside. What She Wants from Persona, a length and a half kick on the rail underneath of Miss Seth, who's about 7 lengths off the front with cover. Three deep outside of those is Kiwi Magic. Tuttamia Lad back on the inside of Henry Thomas. Then Enterprise Gem, and after missing the start, Unleash the Beast is going to set sail around the field. Rock a Mile drops anchor up front, leads a length and a half. Here they come. Unleash the Beast whipping forward around the outside of Mineshaft. Balance of Power has the box seat for now, and Persona the middle with the head on the chest as Kiwi Magic came around at 3 wide. Next on the fence is What She Wants, followed by Enterprise Gem, who has cover deeper outside of Miss Seth, then kick on Henry Thomas and Tuttamia Lad. So it's Unleash the Beast who rolls to the front here, 1,100 metres to go, and he leads by 3 lengths. Running second is Mineshaft outside of Rock a Mile, then Kiwi Magic, who's improving around Persona. Balance of Power next the rail from Enterprise Gem, who's getting a nice run into it. What She Wants is buried away on the inside of Miss Seth, a length away to Henry Thomas, and then kick on from Tuttamia Lad. It's been a little on and off the gas as Unleash the Beast comes past the 800, a length clear.

0: Tracking the wide runner, still has some work to do here. What she wants goes through in the middle. Miss Seth's going to come the widest route. Back in the field is Henry Thomas from Kick On and Tuttumia Lad, top of the straight. A few chances here. Unleash the Beast looking to come to the middle from Mineshaft. What she wants and Balance of Power getting through with Rock a Mile and then Persona. There's no Miss Seth for now. Going to the front, Mineshaft outside of Unleash the Beast. Balance of Power continues to grind away. What she wants, Rock a Mile behind those. It's Unleash the Beast who's coming back. Back in the middle, Unleash the Beast retained the lead inside the 100 metres. Oh, he's the best stayer in the end. Unleash the Beast. Unleash the Beast beats Balance of Power third and What She Wants fourth, Mineshaft. Then came Rock a Mile from Enterprise Gem, Kick On, Miss Seth, Henry Thomas, Tuttumia Lad. They were followed across toward the tail end of the field by Persona and Kiwi Magic. Four lengths last at the start, three lengths in front coming off the back straight. Headed, kicks back. He's got a big tick of this horse and a big set of lungs as well, Unleash the Beast, number two. And I'm sure that that might just do a little bit of movement in the New Zealand Cup market from the TAB bookmakers. 7 second, 10 third, 12 is fourth. He didn't quite stand there, but he was very, very slow away. He was about four lengths back from them. The pace eased. And Mariana Hudson, whom I'm sure has the most confidence out of anybody in New Zealand for this horse, along with his trainer Kenny Moore, has got Unleash the Beast home. 7 second, Balance of Power, 10 What She Wants third, 12 is fourth, Mineshaft. It's 2, 7, 10, and 12. She was bang on, Brendan. Mariana Hudson, she told Greg it'd win, and it has.
1: And it did, and it paid $10. It's a beautiful place, is Riccarton Park, when Mediator Hudson is just labelling $10 winners. And what a performance. He was able to really kick back when he was asked a question, when it looked like inside Balance of Power, maybe the outside, and he kept on finding. And that's a good quality as well, and a horse at $16 to win a New Zealand Cup prior to that race there. Good win, good gutsy win. It'll be 2 to beat 7, 10 and 12 across the line. Pip, we can pass it back to you with race number 6, our next race here, kicking off the quaddie, and it will be Cup Week tickets on sale. Yes, that'll be fast approaching as we start ticking down the days, and that one is an open handicap over 1,200 metres at 5-3.
2: Thanks, BP. Yes, you just don't know, do you? We're here before we know it. To Unleash the Beast, $16 now into tens. What an effort that was. And well done to Mariana Hudson, too. Beautiful ride and aptly named because he is a real beast that just keeps on winning. We'll leave Riccarton now and get you back across the Tasman. Race number 2 is upcoming out of Rose Hill and a favourite who's won 2 in a row since resuming, looking to keep that unbeaten record of this preparation. That is Heroic Deed at 360. Better Late Than Next in the Market at 390. And your mover, Call Me Sassy at $6 in from 11s. Here's the team.
3: Best back is clearly Heroic Deed, who had been effectively a bit easy, 280 out to 380 after deductions, but today 380 into $3.40 for Heroic Deed, and it's nearly 40% the investment on the race. So it's best backed. We're keen to keep the second pick safe, Better Late, just in a roll today, 420 into 4. We thought it might be the one that got the best run. Call Me Sassy is a firmer today, so we'll skip over four more and we'll go to Call Me Sassy, who firms today. Now gets Barrier 1 after Annie's Rose, who drew Barrier 1 with scratch this morning. It's been a firm, $8 into $6.50 for Call Me Sassy. Formal, as I said, there was good money for it prior to today, 11 into $5.50. The late betting is against it, though, and we're happy to push against it, $5.50 back out to 7. So the market doesn't like James McDonald's change of tactics there, $5.50 back out to 7, but we'll bet a firmer overall for formal. Heuristic, we laid at 9 a.m., and it's a firm, 19 into 14, Barrier 2. It maps to get a good run there with Nashuilla on board. Let's Go Again. It's been easy in betting. 12 out to 15. Well, there has been a touch of money today for V12 first up. It's just been 17 into 16. I'll bet overall did open up $11 on Wednesday. So just back to the top here. Heroic Deed still best back, 340. We're keen to keep Better Life safe at $4. We're keen to lay formal at 7. And a good firm today for Call Me Sassy. It's been 8 into 650.
4: Okay, they're loading in well here for the second. This is the midway. Let's get up to Darren Flindell.
5: Twinkling Star. So up they come.

V12 moving into line, waiting on Let's Go Again. Zaragoza, Queen of Clubs, blinkers on today. Stakeholder just buzzing up a bit behind the gates. We'll go in riderless. So three to move in now. Three out of line, Nathan Doyle with the top two chances in the market, and Heroic Deed looking to make it three in a row is the $3.40 favourite. Better Late into $4. Call Me Sassy is priced at $6.50. Molly Fitzgerald looking for the first double. Molly's right in the first was a pearler. So we're just about right now. There's the light. Stand by. The midway over 1,200 metres. Starter about to hit the button, does so now, racing here at Rose Hill. Great line out, Better Late aggressively ridden by Clark. Let's Go Again, and Huon sent forward wide out. Stakeholder not too far away, Formal Jump well but drift back. We've Call Me Sassy going along the rails, inside Heuristic. Now Heroic Deed is one off the fence, second half of the field from V12, Queen of Clubs, Twinkling Star, and Zaragoza is the last one. Better Late holds the front, Huon keen the outside, a neck between the top two. Stakeholder lands leaders back on the inside of Let's Go Again. Two further back to Formal. He got him beautifully there in fifth position. Clear from Call Me Sacky, Sassy Heuristic. And a fair gap back in the field to Heroic Deed. Is about eight lengths off the leader and Stablemate. So Better Late revved up now into the straight. From Hugh on the outside. Two further back to Stakeholder. Let's Go Again, Formal. Then came Heuristic. Heroic Deed's a long way back. Better Late, a narrow leader from Hugh on. Better Late found a half length on Hugh on. Further back to Formal running on Call Me Sassy up the fence. Better Late a length in front. The big danger's the Stablemate. Formal in the hands of James McDonald right over the top, and Formal beat Better Late. Call Me Sassy ran third, followed by Heuristic. Let's Go Again. Heroic Deed too far back. Further back to Huon from Zaragoza.

0: towards the rear.
1: Stephen, 11, 15 and 5. James McDonald, early scores already on form. We know he's got some very good rides today out of Roseville, including the favourite in the Run to the Roses. And he strikes nice and early if you're following him right throughout the program. From there, we're going to take you back to Riccarton and get all of the post-race action.
2: Ah, the real one was here today.
3: He was indeed. Yeah, it's just taken a couple of starts to get him up to fitness and the ground. He needed the distance.
2: Spoke to your rider post her previous win, and I said to her, what are you expecting today? She said, I expect to win.
3: She was right.
2: She was bang on. Might not have been feeling that way when he missed it by a little bit more than he normally does.
3: Oh, not really. We're just so used to him doing that now. That's just Clyde. If he jumped with him, I'd be shocked. Probably wonder what's wrong.
2: Did you expect that today? You expected a much better performance, and he's building, isn't he?
3: I did. I probably didn't expect to win with that sort of authority on this track. He's really a dry tracker, not a wet tracker.
2: Yep.
3: So that surprised me, the authority of the win. But no, it was wonderful. We're on track.
2: Yep. How do you get now to your ultimate goal, which we know is on the biggest day, the Cup Day?
3: I think North Canterbury Cup here in a fortnight, and then possibly the Jericho Heat or the open race that day. It's just hard trying to find staying races for him down here.
2: He's a very good stayer, but you know a little bit about finding a good stayer, so congratulations.
3: We do. We love the stayers.
2: Mental note, next time Mariana Hudson says to me, it'll just win, I should take note.
4: I think you should. I was pretty confident.
2: Yeah, you were, and I can see why now. He's just a very, very good staying horse, isn't he?
4: Yeah, I think it helps that we both get along and we know each other, so it's great.
2: Yeah. Speaking to Kenny, obviously, the horse does that often out of the gates, and then you let him work into the race, and then he just outstays them.
4: Yeah, I mean, you're better off not beating him up. Just let him do it on his own.
2: Yeah, he's on a cup preparation, and on that performance, he's right on track.
4: Definitely. I mean, he doesn't really like this sort of track, but he showed everything for me.
2: Yeah, great stuff.
4: Thank you.
1: Yeah, and make sure you are listening to Mariana, because she was bang on there and she's still got some good rides upcoming out of Riccarton. That does take us to a break, which means that wraps up my time here on our Big Saturday. Emily Murphy will be taking you through the rest of your coverage on your Big Saturday off this break.
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7: The Foxes in front. The Foxes digging deep here for Oisin Murphy, and the Foxes just hangs on to with a dandy.
6: And the Foxes comes out thick past the pair of them, and the Foxes win.

0: Welcome into the latter part of your trackside afternoon here on your big Saturday. Lots to look forward to, including Group 1 racing coming your way from across the Tasman. Not only that, but some lovely racing from New South Wales, and we still have the features to come from our local races as well. All of that ahead of us for now. The first meeting is, of course, Doomben Race 3 this afternoon. It is over the 1,615 metres, the benchmark 78. You've got Blue Pinot as your pre-start favourite here, and Ryan Maloney teams up with Chris Waller. It's been a market mover as well. 7s to 4s in pre-start betting off a last start placing with the 57 kilos. Nice soft draw as well. Maps well from that barrier too. The progeny of Blue Point. They're at the start, and we can link in with Sky Thoroughbred Central for Doomben, race number 3.
1: Ryan will take us through the books in a moment. Perfect play, very soft.
2: Yes, which surprises me a bit because he's got the draw on those blinkers first time. Barbre was easy, got to 550, he's back into 5. I'm prepared to go with him here. He's only had the 3 starts up here, an instant success, and I like the fact that Jake Bayliss has been on him because he's not straightforward. I think he gets a blindfold and a barrier blanket, so he'll probably come out like Humphrey. But his finishing efforts have been very good, and he will need a

0: little bit of luck. So we're getting a decent price. We can have something each way on him here, the 11. Over number 10, Moonshine Run, 4 perfect play. And number 1, Galano, 20 in 2 points to 18. I think he'll run well here at a big price.
1: You would have seen a lot of Barbary, Tim Ryan, over the years in Sydney. Seems to be a bit of money for him late.
2: He's our worst way. He's popular. Maybe that's off the back of Maxi tipping him, but he is $4 out to 5, back into 480 today. It is a pretty quiet betting race. We've seen two good betting races in the first couple of races. In the first, the money missed, and they got the cash in the second with Live a Little getting there. Look, Blue Pino will probably run best back to you. 420, it's your favourite. Barbary just gets back into 460. It's the worst way, as we spoke of. A couple of firms at longer odds that I want to highlight here. Aratiri, as much as $21 bet on Wednesday. A few deductions, but still, that was plenty of overs, and it's 7 into 6 today. So overall, it's probably the biggest firm, Aratiri. And the other horse who's pretty solid in betting is Moonshine Run, 7 into $6.50. So good money around for those two, Aratiri and Moonshine Run. Barbary, actually, now back into favourite. So you highlighted there could be some good support for Barbary Brody, and he's back into favourite. So Blue Pino back out to 440, Barbary into 420. He is our worst way.
1: Moonshine Run, my best bet of the day. The 10 should get a good run in transit, and I think it can run really well this afternoon back up to the mile. But Maxi's keen on Barbary. Sounds like the punters are as well. Let's head back upstairs to Dave Fowler for race number 3.
3: Barbary's in the barrier. A little unsettled at the moment. Barrier at 10 and just trying to placate Barbary. Galano's right to go in the Arrow Field colours. Moonshine Run, Aratiri move in. And now they're all set. Field of 8 in the third. Light on. Started with a button. We are ready to break. Barbary still a bit unsteady in centre field. Racing now. And Liberty Park on the inside began well. Showing early speed was the Aratiri. Perfect play is driving up as well. And right up there, Blue Peter. Now, Moonshine Run will land fifth of the first call ahead of Galano. Barbary at last command was taken back to last position. The lightly weighted Aratiri, best in front and goes to the lead as they head to the back straight with just over 1,200 left to run. Blue Peter's in second under restraint and perfect play. Moves up to be third on the outside. Moonshine Run getting a great trail mid race, basically one out and one back outside of Liberty Park. Two to Galano covering Barbary, second last the rail, and two and a half off last command, about seven off the lead. Aratiri makes its way towards the halfway mark, just over 800 metres left to run, and shows out from perfect play, who's travelling smoothly in second, trailing by one length. Blue Pino gets every opportunity in third, and ditto for Moonshine Run. There's been no change to the order, so jockeys are content with pace and position. Then Liberty Park, Galano, Barbary, and last command is still a clear last. Heading inside the 600 metres, Aratiri in front. Perfect play on the outsides, applying some pressure now. And they for the first time inject speed into the race. Blue Pino's up to third. Moonshine Run next, then Liberty Park, Galano. Barbary still with ground to make up, and last command was last of all. Down below the 300 metres, Aratiri the inside and perfect play on the outside led the way. Blue Pino trying hard. Liberty Park boxing away well, then Moonshine Run, and Barbary can't get out. Busy finish coming up here. They got to perfect play. Liberty Park in the centre. Liberty Park drove to the lead, and Liberty Park has won from Blue Pino. Then came Moonshine Run and last command from last. Barbary to the luck. Perfect play weakened out of it with Galano and Aratiri the last pair.
0: Liberty Park. He didn't check the weather forecast today. I think he thought he was running on a pretty wet track. Liberty Park, beautiful ride by Andrew Mallion. Back smoking the pipe on the rails. Good spot. He gets up and blows them all out at 29.40 and 5.80. Blue Pino, stablemate $1.80, and then Moonshine Run running on into third there, returning $2.
4: Liberty Park gets the win. That was Liberty Park on top, but Doomben does pick up the victory and at long odds too. Liberty Park for Andrew Mallion and Chris Waller resuming today, and there was a number of Chris Waller runners in the race, but Liberty Park does the best of them and gets up to score in good fashion at Doomben in that most recent one. We're not far away from getting you to our next, coming in from Flemington, but before we get there, race named in honour of one of the Kiwi greats in Mike Moroney, and of course a good opportunity to celebrate Mike Moroney's magnificent life, a wonderful wonderful trainer, of course, a Melbourne Cup winning trainer with Brew. Some wonderful memories we can look back on before the race in his honour over the 1400 metres for the three-year-olds. It's a listed contest. Karen McAvoy aboard Brew, and so many training successes across his career did Mike Moroney, and a good opportunity to remember and reflect on his incredible career. There's a look at the market for the second, and just keep a watch around Lara Antipova. Has been a market mover, and as you can see, gets a couple of changes in terms of what we're seeing from a hoof perspective. The Equicast is off, the synthetic hoof filler off as well, and obviously resumed with that ninth, and looking to improve on that is Lara Antipova. Around 2.5 minutes to go here until our next unit. Five is the pre-start favourite, Kieran Maher, Tom Stockdale combining. Four starts, two wins and a placing. Plenty of positives when it comes to unit five. Second up was good last time to the races for that placing and had good closing sectionals as well. With that in mind, let's get you to racing.com for the Michael Moroney listed event over the 1400 metres.
5: Can't run it out, we'll have to rejig his program.
6: Hopefully it's the former. Good luck.
5: Thank you.
7: Good to hear from Philip Stokes there ahead of the second event, and conditions out here at headquarters are sublime, and well, we've had a nice race to open with, and we just keep stepping it up a notch or two as we head through the day, Amy, and there's some fantastic shots of what we're experiencing out here. But it sounds like you were taken with a few there in the yard.
8: Yeah, I was. It's an exciting time of year, isn't it, Hutchie? We're going to see this more and more. The weather's starting to become beautiful. You can see all the people here. I tell you what, if you are at home and you're watching the coverage, I hope you're enjoying it. But also get on down to Flemington, because it is just pristine, perfect conditions for a race day, Hutch. It's just not too hot, not too cold. It's very much Goldilocks weather, and brilliant quality races like this to start the day.
7: Couldn't be any better. You might see an absolute super. Well, you will see a superstar, and she's our alibi. But how good she could be, we'll have to wait and see. And if you know, bright side amongst many, many others, live another day. Lots of highlights throughout the card, all that coming a little later in the day. Just a reminder here, there has been some support, continued support for Market Mover. And Nigel, it sounded like Kieran was also pretty happy when chatting with Amy about this horse in terms of where he's at.
6: Yeah, market's certainly swimming in that direction. Hutch, unit 5's 420 into 370. Interesting prep for bigwigs. Great to see Tony Santic on screen and on course as we celebrate the champ Maccabi Diva today with the race named in her honour, our Group 1 this afternoon. But the prep for bigwigs, Amy, from a training perspective, where they got that sort of singular return run under the belt in the vein, they've elected to go to the a jump out or a trial as opposed to sort of having that bridging run and come here second up.
8: He's just such a lovely, calm horse. Is I think he appears like he'd be a pleasure to train as well. Those horses that don't spend too much extra energy, you need to keep the workload up to them, but it makes your job a lot easier as a trainer. If they come home, they eat, they're calm, you can put the work into them without them wanting to do too much or anything like that. It just makes your job so much easier. But his attitude is just second to none. Just a really lovely, calm horse. The step up in distance here looks ideal given his attitude.
7: Go around the bend here, the 1400 metre start. Barriers are very important. You don't really want to be drawn high. We've heard from Kieran there, they're going to be a little conservative with unit 5 because you can be wide and working throughout. But there is some pace drawn out there. Judas Tree's been forward. Do they go forward again there? Bambulate can be handy as well. Lara Antipova, not sure what the tactics will be there, but she's sort of in the middle. She could potentially be another pace influence as well.
6: And to extend on Amy's call to arms for those thinking about what they do with the rest of their afternoon, we're 3 hours away from the first leg of the quaddie, which is the Bobby Lewis. The race to follow is the Maccabi Diva, so you've got plenty of time to get out on course if you want to be a part of the action, as so many are. 21.5 degrees here at Flemington, and a spectacular day of racing. The first of our stakes contests is the Michael Moroney. His manual.
9: Getting set here for the Michael Moroney. Brings back memories of course, Brew winning the Melbourne Cup in 2000. Getting into the field from Derby Day and the old Hotham, and then making the field with a very young Karen McAvoy. Pay tribute to the great late Michael Moroney here. Now Obambulate goes into the stores. Big Wig's about to come forward with Autumn Lover, Lara Antipova, Unit 5, Judas Tree and Cliff Runner. Three Godolphin runners here. So Hilson's point number 6 is sporting the white distinguishing cap, and Judas Tree number 7 with the red cap. Unit 5 goes in. And I love the step up to 1400 metres, judging by a few last effort at Caulfield. Autumn Lover comes up now. Judas Tree is the next one in. So Cliff Runner and Lara Antipova will be the final two to load. A listed race over 1,400 metres for the three-year-olds.

Lara Antipova goes in, and Cliff Runner is the last. Field locked away. Second events on a Group 1 day. They're gates are back and racing at the 1,400 metres. Harry Lime missed it a beat. Something's Burning goes back to the tail with Unit 5. Lara Antipova began quickly with Milson's Point. Judas Trio Bambulate, Rich on Bubbles, not too far away from the action. Then came Diameter. Next in the field is Aragog, and then Autumn Lover, the fence from Big Wigs. Well back is Hydro Bomb, Something's Burning, Harry Lime, Unit 5, and Cliff Runner is at the tail of the field. 1,000 metres to run, and the front runner is Milson's Point by 3/4 of a length, Judas Tree. A length and a quarter, Lara Antipova. A length, though, Bambulate. A length and a quarter, Rich on Bubbles. Fifth on the fence from Aragog. Two lengths away, Diameter, Big Wigs, and then came Autumn Lover. Further back in the field is Something's Burning, just starting to edge forward and would spot the speed about 7 to 8 lengths from Hydro Bomb. Well back is Unit 5, and then came Harry Lime, and at the tail, Cliff Runner. 500 metres to go. Milson's Point in front, a length, Judas Tree. Lara Antipova behind them. Oh, Bambulate peeled out three wide from Aragog, Rich on Bubbles. Then came Big Wigs up the centre. Diameter trying to get room. Autumn Lover and Something's Burning is out very deep on the track, trying to wind up from Unit 5. The leader is Milson's Point. Lara Antipova up on the inside. Oh, Bambulator's battling on. Autumn Lover down the outside with Something's Burning. Lara Antipova with 100 metres to go is clear. Lara Antipova will win it.

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1: Nice listed win for Fortuna Racing. That was Mark Walker doing the training. And, of course, the five, Lara Antipova, a horse we know well here in New Zealand, gets up to score. Second up, some nice improvement. Ears pricked on the line and certainly gets home comfortably in that listed event over the 1,400 metres. Group 1 winner in New Zealand across the Tasman with listed success. Lara Antipova with Mark Zara doing the riding. We have to get you swiftly back to Hastings for race number 6. Under 3 minutes here to go until a start. It's an open contest, Bevan Sweeney, as we come to you.
2: Thank you very much, Emily. I've just grabbed Cody to talk through the two runners for him remaining. Dance for Her, I thought she probably fits into this race nicely.
3: Yeah, look, freshened up, obviously. Last run was a bit disappointing, but her win before that was really good. Track's improved on what we saw this morning, a heavy nine. That gives us a bit of confidence because she hasn't done a lot. But I think she's done enough to run well. She'll end up getting back and working home, hopefully. Just whether she feels the pinch the last bit.
2: Okay, what about old Bill Bone? How do you see him fitting into that race?
3: Look, he's just kicking off. 1,200, he might find it a bit sharp up an open handicap. But he'll be the same. I think he'll be getting home without threatening. Happy with his work, but he's a long way off in the coat and there's plenty of improvement in him yet. But up to the 14 next time, we'll see a better horse.
2: Yeah, never got a scratch today, but still one tomorrow?
3: Yeah, hoping for a bit of an improvement in the track condition there too. It's just a bit testing for the big fella and under 62 kilos. He's just trying to look after him, but he's been a good horse to us. And probably not fair kicking him off on an off track.
2: Best of luck.
3: Thank you.
2: Teddy Cole, let's get to you, Ted.
4: Yeah, a tricky race. We opened 10-foot tall favourite. It's not going to start favourite. The action's up the top here, Bevan. Exit left's going to be your hot runner. It's 9-5. Pegasus is the worst result in the race. It's been 6.50-5. And Procol Boy is moving late in this market. Touch 6.50. It's into five. It's the 1, 3, and 4. Well, it's number 3, Exit Left. He'll be our hot run of the 6 of the day.
2: Okay, well, how did you have them, Stephen?
5: I like Exit Left, so look, I'm happy to hear that Thad reckons this is one of the well-tried horses late in the piece. Look, he was 84 days fresh a few weeks ago when resuming on a heavy track at Hastings over 1,200. He steps back up over the mile. He'll have that fitness edge on his side now. Jonathan from Riddell jumps aboard. He knows his horse inside out. He's been a notable winner with Jonathan on his back. So yeah, I went with Exit Left, and what I will say, a very tricky race. Procol Boy blinkers on. It'll be a tricky ride for Crystal. I don't think there's a huge amount of speed in saying that. He is the class horse with that claim and stepping up to the mile, a similar profile to Exit Left, and they both bounce out of that test win race, and I reckon that will be franked in the next few weeks. Outside that, Pegasus back on the turf, back to 1600 metres suits that individual, and 10 foot tall. Probably the one thing against 10 foot tall is the improving track. And just quickly on the map, Coco Ball, the blinkers on, Wide Draw, that may be the horse that pushes forward, but once they find their position, they might button off midsection.
2: People know my love affair with Procol Boy. I agree. Chris will have to be up to the mark here because he can go through a flat spot, but he's a good horse. There's no doubt about that. Exit Left, I agree. Dance for Her and Pegasus for me. Let's get upstairs, Justin, for the first league of the Lake Quad.
6: And I was also with the market mover. We are all rallying for Exit Left. I thought he was a really good each-way chance today and made him sort of the each-way bet of the day. He's getting in a little on the tighter side now, but I think he's a cracking chance in the race. I was 3-1-12-7. Up comes Ocean Road and we're set to go. From the 1600 metres, gates crash open. They're away. Dance for Her. We'll get back. Procol Boy on the drift early and get him back. There's those runners are Cyclone. Enright fast away. Here's Coco Bill, ridden for speed, is humming across on the outside. He's going to whip across and take up the role of pacemaker by almost 3 lengths on Enright. Going to third, Ocean Road, and the pace right on early. Exit Left has got himself into a good posse just off the pace. Fourth, 1.5 away then to Pegasus, followed by the next there is Don's League. See as she immediately put the brakes on Coco Bill. Back behind them is 10 foot tall, full it across then by Cyclone. Procol Boy, Dance for Her, went hard early, slammed the brakes on, and now they're getting along at a pretty sedate hole gallop, and it's Coco Bill the leader. A half on Enright, running third, Exit Left, and fourth is Ocean Road. 2.5 away, Pegasus, Don's Legacy, followed by Cyclone, 10 foot tall. Dance for Her, second, last Procol Boy, spots the leader about 12 lengths. Coco Bill, brings them down the side, a half on in right, exit left, running third and trucking. The outside, Ocean Road, and then came Pegasus. Followed on the inside, Don's Legacy. Further back, 10 foot tall, Procol Boy taking off. Cyclone Dance for her. They approach the corner. Coco Builder in right, exit left, two lengths away. Then Ocean Road, and behind them, Dom's Legacy.

Around the turn, Coco Bell, exit left off its back, throwing out a challenge. Then came Ocean Road, Don's Legacy, 10-foot tall running on. It's exit left going to Coco Bell, 150 to go, 10-foot tall winding up. Wider Ocean Road, but exit left cut loose. It's the local in front, 10-foot tall coming at him, exit left gripping on, he's too good. Exit left won it, 10-foot tall second, Don's Legacy third, followed by Coco Bell, then Ocean Road, Enride Pegasus, Dance for Her. Second to last over was Cyclone and Pro Cool Boy, the last. Exit left. Well backed, and the punters get the money here. He was put up at a nice price early, so there's been some good bets here landing. He's a tough, tenacious, willing galloper, and under the very strong urging,

0: Tall has been excellent. Be a winner next time over ground. You'd think 10 foot tall. Don's Legacy and Coco Bell. It's 3-7, 9-6 here, Bevan, race 6.
1: Yeah, really nice. So Rye put in the right spot, took advantage of that one as well. Four local trainers, Mick Brown and Sue. Well done to you both, Jonathan Riddell, in this settle. Wins nicely, 10 foot tall, very, very good as well here. Emily, wrapping up race number 6.
2: Just a fun racehorse, Exit Left. You'd want to own him because he shows up and he's got that great overall record with the 17 starts for 4 wins and now continues on the winning ways. Jonathan Riddell doing the riding. Nice job at Hastings in that most recent one. We're going to kick on and take you to Riccarton for our next race number 6. Brendan Popwell, as we link in with you, 4.5 to go. Nice race, our next.
3: Definitely is. Yes, a very good afternoon to you, Emily Murphy, as you join us for our late quaddy about to kick off. And if you're looking to play into the late quaddy, it's guaranteed at $50,000. And this is one of the races of the day, Canterbury Bell Stakes, the feature. And this race has got a lot of depth through it. Iron Hawk, good horse. Saw this last campaign with what we gathered from him, the former Australian. He's 290. He was beaten in a Great Easter when finishing second. Is the track condition maybe that one query? Trowbury Ann's 380 right in the market, second up. And Master Brutus, who sits at around that $7 quote, and keen to find out a little bit more around Master Brutus. Greg O'Connor, you're standing by with Andrew Carsten.
4: Yeah, just talking to Andrew Carsten about this being the race of the day, and you've got two in it. Master Brutus, gee, paraded well.
5: Yeah, he's come out really well. I think he's put on condition, looks in really good order. Hasn't had a trial, so will definitely benefit from the day, and slightly concerned about the track, but he's drawn one, he'll get a soft run, and he's not out of it.
4: Again, Miss Ziggy, I thought, paraded in pretty good order too.
5: Yeah, and she has had the benefit of one trial, and she trialled well. Always a little sticky going from that transition from 3 to 4, just where they sit in the handicap. So just thought we'll give it a run today. We'll be riding it quiet. Hopefully they go crazy, and she'll be strong late. It's a pretty strong race.
4: Yeah, do you favour one over the other today?
5: Master Brutus is going to get the run of the race.
4: What about the last? Maybe Diva. I know a horse that you've got a bit of time.
5: Yeah, a really nice mare. And come a fair way in a pretty short time last prep. Spelled well, had one trial. Sticky track, a bit of concern. I think she's got a pretty good turn of foot on a firm ground. But she'll be thereabouts.
4: Thanks for your time.
5: Thank you.
3: Andrew Carsten there chatting about his run as we get to you, Thad Taylor, and Iron Hawk, the Iron Hawk supporters. He was one of those horses where they nabbed you a couple of times last campaign, and they're trying to get you again, Thad Taylor.
6: He's caused us a few headaches as Iron Hawk. You're not wrong about that, BP, and he'll be causing us a few more today. He has moved in this market. He was $3.40 after scratchings into $3. But in what looks a tricky race, they've really nailed it down to two here, and the hot runner is actually Trowbury Ann for the Tiakau team here. $4.40 after scratchings into $3.50 around Trowbury Ann. And that means the stablemate Insatiable are really getting out in this market. It's a $7.50. It's going to start higher than the $10 you see currently. Toa Harker has had supporters, but it is getting back out to its opening, towards its opening quote now. And Mystic Park sort of steady as she goes around that $9.50, $10 mark. Master Brutus moving late here. Into $6 now, BP. Was $7 when Andrew Carsten was on camera a minute ago, so that is interesting. Look, I wouldn't rule out Trowbury Ann starting favourite here. It is your hot runner ahead of Iron Hawk. Master Brutus is moving late.
3: Okay, so there's a few moving parts here, and maybe you need to take note of it if you're playing into the quarter. You'd like Trowbury Ann this morning?
4: Yeah, I do. I think it's hard to beat.

0: first four home. And obviously there's a lot of eyes on Mystic Park, but today unlikely to be his day, but he's a very, very good horse.
1: Yeah, great to see him back. TAB Mile winner, a horse who was able to win a Stewards. And he'll be better for the run today.
0: Yeah, he definitely will be. He did finish fourth in this race last year, but it was a far better track than we have here today. And of course, we spoke to David Walsh, and he gave a nice wee push for Toa Haka. He said he'll jump right on the speed today. He'll give you a bit of a sight, and Ashley Strawbridge is riding in superb form.
1: Looks to be a bit of speed here, actually, in this race, as you'd expect in a short course race, that is for sure. Toa Haka and La Bella Nera look to be definitely part of that up on tempo. Cup week tickets on sale now. Open handicap here, Matt Cross, for you, race number six.
2: It was the map that sort of swayed me toward thinking that La Bella Nera could run a big race here, because if Toa Haka gets across to the front, they'll be looking for a breather. La Bella Nera might just be able to sit outside, and then sort of three quarters of the field to kind of get back run on horses. So there is a chance here that this race could be run at a sedate first half and then be a very fast dash up the straight, which is going to suit a horse like Master Brutus, who is likely to get a nice seat just in behind Toa Haka and La Bella Nera. If I was a betting man, I'd be shopping La Bella Nera, maybe not to win, but top three, top four with the 50 kilos. They won't be shy to put her up on the pace here. Expect she'll be outside lead and be digging in, and if they run that second half faster than the first, makes it awfully hard for those good ones out the back to pick up that ground. Just note that Iron Hawk's just got himself a little bit warm as well. He was quite warm when leaving the parade too, so it's going to be interesting to be able to play the comparison with him when we see him next time, whether he's a little bit more relaxed or if that's just going to be him. So the last couple getting set now as Motion Time is being led forward. Last one in, Insatiable Tangerine Quattro Brigand quartered. They're racing. Mystic Park and Insatiable will be the last two. Toa Haka strides across in front of Master Brutus. La Bella Nera right there. Miss Ziggy slides over from the wide draw. Gets not a bad trip early on the outside of Trobriand. Back in wide Motion Time from Iron Hawk, Mystic Park, and two lengths away last Insatiable. So it's Toa Haka clearing Master Brutus. La Bella Nera right there on the outside, and Motion Time's been able to slide over with cover, running fourth on the outside of Insatiable. There's a length and a half to Miss Ziggy. Back on the inside, Mystic Park, Iron Hawk's got work to do, and three lengths away to Insatiable. Toa Haka the leader. La Bella Nera going with him on the outside. Master Brutus has had a grand run just in behind. Needs an out. There's half a gap there as well. Gets through now, Master Brutus. Deeper, Miss Ziggy's running a big race. She strides up. Toa Haka lead, La Bella Nera, Master Brutus. Miss Ziggy's coming home powerfully. Iron Hawk's coming with her. Miss Ziggy went past Toa Haka. Iron Hawk's closing. Miss Ziggy, 150 to go. Iron Hawk keeps coming. Miss Ziggy and Iron Hawk, the two, Insatiable, or rather Trobriand, the inside. Iron Hawk's going to be too good here first up, and Iron Hawk's in for a great campaign. Iron Hawk beats Miss Ziggy in the fast finishing. Trobriand will get up for third. Fourth in was La Bella Nera. They were followed across next by Motion Time, and then Mystic Park, Insatiable, Master Brutus, and Toa Haka. Well, he had work to do, Iron Hawk, but he's gobbled them up here for Tristan Moodley and Lance Robinson. And he's only going to bounce off this run. And he's in for a great campaign, isn't he, Iron Hawk? Four will win it. 10 Miss Ziggy's returned in fine style. 5 Trobriand kept coming late. And La Bella Nera, 7 will be fourth. Iron Hawk, though, the son of Written Tycoon for Barry and Katrina Purden. And the famous Trotting Silks winning here at Riccarton Park. And the Purdens and Lance Robinson have got every bit to be excited about the spring with Iron Hawk number 4. 10-second Miss Ziggy, 5-3rd Trobriand, 7-4th La Bella Nera, 4-10-5 and 7. Must admit, mid-race, Brendan, I have my doubts around him picking them up, Iron Hawk, but the class has got him there in the end.
1: Certainly did. How good is it to see these colours, the silver and royal blue spots winning out of Riccarton Park, and there is more to come. There is more to come from this runner, Greg O'Connor. Just quickly to you, he looks like a horse who, you know, maybe a TAB mile.
3: $21, you won't be getting that now. Congratulations to Barry and Katrina. First up today, I didn't expect him to win with that authority. He has bolted in here. Terrific racetrack return by him.
1: Certainly was. We'll get back to you, Emily. It was 4-10, 5-7. Great run for Miss Ziggy as well. First up to finish into second position. Next time we come back here to Riccarton Park, it'll be the NZB Canterbury Bells Stakes at 3:30.
4: Feature racing, as you heard from Brendan Popwell, next at Riccarton. Looking forward to that. Rose Hill race number 3 is out.

0: And next, a minute to go here until a start. The hot runner is the five in this. A very small field. You've just got the five starters. And when you look through those contenders, obviously Appeared comes up as your favourite. 220 in pre-start betting. Prodigy of Justifier, five-year-old gelding, who brings that nice international profile. A couple of runs in Australia, and they've both been wins. So certainly a watch on Appeared, but also keep a watch on the hot runner, the five on the second line of betting. Let's get you on course. Benchmark 78. It's a staying contest, 2,400 metres at Rosehill.
1: It's our worst way here. Kenmare Bay had been the firm all week, effectively six into as short as 260. But we're against it at the 2,400 metres, so we've pushed it back out. We're 320 top odds there, tab.com.au on a 310 NOP. So that's the one we're actively trying to lay. Best back to beat the favourite, Golden Century. He's only two from, 23 starts, a maiden and a class one, but he's been six into 460. He's best back to beat the fave late. Sho Lin, not a lot of money around for her. She's out to 750 at $81. The rank out to based on legend.
2: He is Darren.
3: That was the last. So Field of Five running here in the Shandon Handicap. Golden Century locked away. Been money for Golden Century today. There's the light. Gates are back and the mile and

0: We've got Space Time Legend on the fence from Kenmare Bay and Golden Century. Zach Lloyd's just summing up the situation going forward now. So with a lightweight short, Lynn trying something different today by leading with this very lightweight, and appeared came away from the fence there and quite happy to sit one off, putting Golden Century deeper. So appeared as a length and a half off the leader. Golden Century in the small field is three wide. Space Time Legend tucked away on the fence, and Kenmare Bay keeps it company. So Sure Lynn is still the leader from appeared. Dylan Gibbons just happy to do the chasing. Meantime, Golden Century is three wide and still going forward. So appeared might get it back to follow soon as they go inside the mile mark. Further back to Kenmare Bay. On the outside of the rank outsider of the field, Space Time Legend is guaranteed a check today at $5,200. So Sure Lynn, the import mare, shows the way by two lengths. Golden Century races to a clear second, and appeared is third, and about four lengths off the lead, a gap to Space Time Legend, and Kenmare Bay sees them all. They've got inside the halfway mark now, and Tyler Schiller allowing this mare to run along Sure Lynn, out by three lengths on Golden Century. Two lengths away to the race favourite appeared, is looking to make it three out of three in Sydney. Kenmare Bay goes to fourth, and Space Time Legend is feeling the pinch already. They start the run down the side. Sure Lynn, still a three-length leader from Golden Century, and third position is appeared. So Dylan Gibbons just eases it off the heels of Golden Century and starting to take closer order now. Sure Lynn coming back to them by two on Golden Century. Three quarters to appeared, and Kenmare Bay is starting to improve. It's Sure Lynn, a narrow leader from Golden Century, and appeared on the outside like his trainer. He'll stay to last drinks appeared. He's a real one batter, and he's going after Golden Century. Joins Sure Lynn. Now appeared chimes in, and Kenmare Bay's running on. Appeared with a bid for victory at the 300. Races a length clear. Kenmare Bay is looming on the outside. It's appeared a half in front to Kenmare Bay. She's looming, but not coming on, and appeared opens the shoulders late and makes it three out of three in Sydney. Good win appeared. I think Kenmare Bay clung on to second. Space Time Legend bobbed, put herself in a good position to land the Quinella spot there. They beat off Golden Century, and Sure Lynn, she had her fun in the lead and weakened to finish last.
1: Yes, appeared, remains unbeaten, a five-year-old by Justify, Dylan Gibbons and Bjorn Baker. Corey can talk about the ride in a minute. Ronnie, that won't be the end of appeared, there's more to come.
2: Yeah, good tough win. The leader got away, had to drag the field up. I thought Kenmare Bay was just bolting in behind them on the turn there, but he just simply outstayed them. So they've got something to work with. Whether it's going to be in the spring or the autumn, I don't know. It's all happening quickly for him. We'll leave that to Bjorn.
3: It's a nice stayer, isn't he? Appeared, wins again. That makes it a hat-trick of victories in the Adult Australian campaign. Certainly a horse to follow getting up over ground is Appeared, winning at Rose Hill. We leave Rose Hill and we get you back to the action at Riccarton and to the post-race analysis from Iron Hawk. Trainer Lance Robinson joins us now.
4: Congratulations, Lance. Even for you, I'm thinking that might have been above expectations.
5: Oh, it definitely was, Greg. There's a lot of improvement in this horse yet. But, you know, we've always known he's a really, really smart horse. But, onwards and upwards, hopefully.
4: Today, there were a few things again. The track probably wasn't ideal. It's obviously short of his best, but it just showed his class.
5: Yeah, and we took the hood off today, too. So, you know, we've got that up our sleeve yet. But, he can't be going any better.
4: His main target, the TAB mile, so if that is the case, how do you get there?
5: Yep, we've got three lead-in races. We've got a fortnight 1400 here and again. We've got three more options, so we'll just see how he is when he gets home, and I'll just talk to Barry and we'll discuss it, and we'll make a plan.
4: Congratulations.
5: Thanks very much.
4: He must give you a really great feel.
6: Definitely, yeah. He put them to bed quite early on in the straight, and he just wanted to do things wrong when he hit the front, but I just kept him up to it, and yeah, he's probably one of the better horses I've set down the inside.
4: How much improvement in him?
6: There's going to be heaps of improvement. It's only a 1,200. He learned to settle today. I was very impressed with him, how he settled behind there, man. Yeah, his turn of foot is just tremendous.
4: Congratulations.
6: Cheers. Thank you so much.
3: He's a nice horse, isn't he, Iron Hawk? And a horse that we can follow heading forward to some of those spring features. Speaking of the spring features, well, it does look like a TAB mile is on the cards. And as you can see through that market, considerable move around Iron Hawk.

21s into 8s. I guess the thing that you have to consider with this market is sort of the intention of the trainers, whether they do end up heading towards that TAB mile or not is still very much sort of up in the air. So a lot of water to go under the bridge. So that move around Iron Hawk as a result of the intention basically shown by the stable. So Iron Hawk gets this campaign off to a very good start, and obviously some significance around the colours and the ownership, and great to see Iron Hawk delivering the goods there this afternoon. Great to look at that market for the TAB mile, and sort of off the back of those Hawke's Bay features, of course, all eyes will shift towards Riccarton for Cup Week. Well, we'll enjoy the action across 3 days, including those 2 3-year-old features, the 1,000 and 2,000 guineas. Back on track.

0: racing at Doomben gets underway. And look at Kunamala Fella, 340 to 260, a winner three starts ago. Taylor Marshall doing the riding. Nels Murphy has moved for Bella Youngbury and Kieran Maher with the claim. Second up should have taken some nice improvement. And even the One Express Payment brings good, recent, consistent form with the two wins and three placings in its past five outings. Plenty of chat around the top three in this market. Race number four from Doomben.
1: On his day, I would think further, but he'll run well.
2: Number seven, Nels Murphy. Bella Youngbury takes off three for Kieran Maher.
1: Yeah, there's been a lot of market support in the last few minutes for Nels Murphy. On the strength of his first up run, it was the eye catcher behind Brenda Vandy. Came from last and kept on strongly over the 1350. And the other thing is, there's only one apprentice claiming here, so I think that's going to be like gold. Bella riding this with 53 on his back, so hard to beat.
2: Is this our leader, Capital Asset, on the quick backup? Dale Smith goes aboard this week for Sam Strazieri.
1: Yeah, he led it a good gallop last week. The rider said heard some, you know, respiratory noises. I don't know. He's on the backup here. He's better than what we saw last time. In fact, his run two ago would see him in the finish here, but just watching.
2: And there's money rolling in as well for Capital Asset, but good money by the looks for Nels Murphy, Maxi.
1: Yes, despite all the money for him, there's not much of a drift with the favourite Kunamala Fella, but I'm clearly looking at the weights here, and a repetition of his first up run will see him right in the finish. Nels Murphy, seven. Ahead of the five, Kunamala Fella, he does get all the favours today. Noble Conqueror to run on, and ever consistent Express Payment.
2: Very quickly, Tim Ryan, the money for Nels Murphy seems to be very strong.
3: Very strong. Holding double what we are on Nels Murphy than we are on Kunamala Fella. That sees him firm 420 into 280. Kunamala Fella 230 out to 260.
4: Kunamala Fella 260. Nels Murphy 280. Express Payment hitting $6. The market is all about Nels Murphy. Red light on. Racing. Capital Asset, Barrier 2, Bounce Well, Express Payment and Kunamala Fella both nicely away. And Youngbury had Nels Murphy fourth into stride, then Prince Levi, followed by Noble Conqueror, Yeti Moves and Sun Worshipper goes back to the tail. They sorted their positions out fairly rapidly, and Capital Asset, once he got to the front, Dale Smith slammed on the brakes and tries to slow them right down. The highly consistent Express Payment is going to get a beaut run in second. And they're the two big guns in the market. Nels Murphy third, fourth the inside Kunamala Fella, as they're midway down the back straight. Next pair, Prince Levi keeping company with Noble Conqueror, and the tail end pair, Yeti Moves and Sun Worshipper. I'd estimate seven lengths span them, short of 1,000 left to Rana. Capital Asset under a good hold. He's keen to go faster. His margin is three lengths. Express Payment just sailing along in second, minding his own business, enjoying the trip. Racing third, Nels Murphy, keeping Kunamala Fella in a pocket, fourth on the fence. No change to the order, 700 out. Then Prince Levi outside of Noble Conqueror, Yeti Moves and Sun Worshipper. Capital Asset inside the 600, up the ante, and went out to lead by about five. So now they've got a chase. Express Payment in second. Nels Murphy third. Kunamala Fella fourth. Just needing some room to move as well. To the outside, Prince Levi begins a run. Then Noble Conqueror, Yeti Moves. And last of all was Sun Worshipper. In the straight below the 300 metres, they've got to run down Capital Asset, who's now in full flight. He leads the way. The margin about two. Express Payment, Nels Murphy. Prince Levi down the outside. Kunamala Fella not doing enough. Capital Asset in front. They're gaining now. Express Payment. Nails

0: Well, express payment. Let's have a look at
1: that. Great finish, wasn't it? It's Doomben. Look at it right on the line. It looks like express payment through the middle. Yeah. Let's say yes. Michael Rod, 490, 150, express payment gets the win. Well deserved, actually, because it's a pretty consistent type, is express payment. Had to carry the 60 kilos too. Michael Rod, Robert Heath.

0: As you say, he won a Matamata slipper on his home track, on a heavy track, which bodes well for today. Look, in terms of performance rating that day, it was below previous winners when you look back historically, but it's up to the winning standard for today's assignment, just in case. He's had a trial leading in, finished in behind with a vengeance, who's come out and upgraded that trial form last weekend at Ellerslie, and he's a horse that can land right there on speed.
1: Philly Jane, she was a tough effort last time in behind the super impressive Hara. That form is stacked up with bounce coming out of that particular race. It'll be right on speed and tough to roll.
0: Yeah, I've got a leading, Sam McNab, who's having a day out, looking for black type success. Look, early stages, I know we're only 6-7 weeks in, but I've got that Hawea form reference, in particular herself, as the benchmark when it comes to three-year-olds, so you can't knock the form, and again, a horse that takes bad luck out of play.
1: Shambo, Jack Stevens always spoken about this three-year-old in high regard, and he put up a nice effort at Te Rapa.
0: He covered extra ground last start at Te Rapa, just kept coming. A lot of audacity about his performance over the 1,200 metres. Craig Grills jumps aboard, a low gate here, so he should get a softer run, get every opportunity.
1: Vela has the blinkers on for Lance Noble. I don't think you can take too much out of Ruakaka with the run it got.
0: No, she had no luck. Got caught wide, facing the breeze off an even tempo. She's no saint, was the winner that day and a dominant winner. Maps to get a gorgeous one from barrier one. Blinkers on, and you go back to last prep, ran third in a sustainer behind Lara Antipova, and that day did beat Justin Case, who's a lot shorter in the market.
1: I was trying to find a spot for Samurai Sword. I thought it hit the line really nicely behind a really talented horse in Fortunato, who has worked here today on a map to the Hawke's Bay Guineas. Look, it probably gets well back, but it can finish off strongly.
0: Yeah, not sure today's the race for him, but I agree, he's got ability. 14-16 will be ideal, deeper into a preparation. Overall, Fortunato, I've got a lot of time for that individual, but the overall race, I've just got a few question marks about it, but Samurai Sword can bend that trait.
1: Pinafore, this is a horse that's got good ability. It tried up behind Maloney, who was eye-catching, fresh up for Robbie Patterson, and took on some reasonable sort of company last preparation. I thought it was an overs at 23, but with those scratchings, it's come right in.
0: Yeah, look, last start contested the Group 1 size, probably just came up too soon, slash rich. You go back deeper into its preparation as a juvenile, bet Perfect Chaos as a two-year-old, wasn't far off the well-regarded Ronaldo over this trip, trial well leading in, and as you touched on, off-camera, worked enormous during the week's win.
1: Yeah, it did. Oh, I saw it work on Tuesday morning. It was certainly flying, and thought a bit of each way at the 23s. King of the Year, second up this preparation.
0: Yeah, just not sure where it lands in the map. Does Jonathan Riddell just try to roll the dice from a sticky gate and come across and find a spot? But with that, there's the gamble. It could be caught wide facing. You go back to its preparation. It did beat in the Vineyard, and that form hasn't quite been franked in the last month or so.
1: Okay, there's a look at the favourite runners in the feature on the program, the Timber Span Sir Colin Meads Trophy at listed level. Let's take you to Flemington for race three.
2: Sotono Glow and overexcited, the final three fillies to take their place. A Group 3 contest preceding those Lady Catalina, overexcited, who came up the outside of Geelong and swept away from them with plenty left in the tank. Damien Lane aboard this promising filly. Gin Twist takes the middle alley and Sotono Glow will be the final one along. The Capdon Teves at 1,100 metres. Field set. Ready. Racing. I Am Aria from barrier two broke away well. Scintillation out past the centre began cleanly. Lady Catalina isn't too far away from the action with Streisand and Gin Twisters starting an arrowhead up the middle of the course. Gin Twist is the leader from Lady Catalina. Streisand out wider is Lucky Brook and Scintillation. So there's a group of about five fillies out wide just separated from the main pack for now. Gin Twist is the leader. From in second place, Verzane, Lady Catalina and Tag the Bride. Not too far away, Chapados and Lucky Brook out wider. They were followed by Overexcited, who's deep from Scintillation. Towards the inside, I Am Aria, Calamari Ring, Sotono Glow well back with Queen Regent. So they now huddle towards the inside where Gin Twist is held together. 350 out from Lady Catalina, Lucky Brook, Verzane. Overexcited and Sotono Glow launching claims down the outer at the 200. They've got to Gin Twist. Sotono Glow struck the front from Overexcited. It's Sotono Glow about a neck in front of Overexcited trying to lift. Sotono Glow is just in front and scored. Sotono Glow from Overexcited. Photo third, Scintillation prominent. Lady Catalina there with I Am Aria. Streisand and then Calamari Ring. Gin Twist got tired. Further back, Lucky Brook, Queen Regent. A gap tag, the Bride and Chapados.

0: Jamie Mallum aboard Sutono Glow for China.
1: The two beats the one and the seven. Sutono Glow, too good for Jamie Mallum at $7. Dylan has joined me to talk through the two Marsh runners. Let's start with King of the Air. How does he rank up in this?
2: Yeah, I think good. Look, sticky gate, obviously. So we just said to Jonathan, see how he jumps. If he jumps really, really well, there doesn't appear to be a heap of speed in the race. So if that's the case, he can be positive. If not, we'll look to tuck in and find some cover. And, you know, he's had that fitness run on the Cambridge Synthetic, which is always nice. And he hit the line really well that day. So, yeah, if he can get back, get cover, I'm sure he'll run well.
1: Has Stephen's always had an opinion of Shambo Jack?
2: Yeah, always really liked the horse. He's a, you know, he's a lovely big horse, and even just looking at him here, he's still furnishing, but we think he's getting there all the time, and, yeah, he maps to get a nice run in behind the speed, and, yeah, just hope he can get off at the right time and have that one good crack at them.
1: Yeah, I sort of watched him last time, and he still doesn't really know how to gather himself up and let go.
2: Yeah, he's still a little bit arms and legs and wants to do a couple of things wrong, but, yeah, he's the sort of horse that when he puts it together eventually, he's going to be a high class.
1: Is there much between the two?
2: Probably not. I think Shambo Jack probably from that draw maps to get it, you know, probably an easier run. But look, the other horse is, you know, he's a winner. He's been stakes placed at two, so, you know, that form's always hard to argue with.
1: Yeah, best of luck.
2: Thanks, Bevan.
1: Dylan there with his thoughts on the Stephen Marsh run. Does he get to you, Thad?
3: Yeah, the closer they get to start time, the more they singled out two horses here. I was worried after the scratching of System of Play whether we had Justin Case's price right at 270.

0: 9, Philly Jean, under $3 now, $2.90.
1: Okay, how do you see this unfolding? Just in case, go forward, Philly Jean, go forward, and they sort of dominate it from forward positions?
2: Yeah, we could see a real match race unfold here. That's what the market's suggesting, but also on the map, Philly Jean, I think they push forward and lead. And that gives the opportunity for Justin Case, who's drawn one marble outside Philly Jean, the filly, to sit on its left shoulder. Outside that, I don't think there'll be a huge amount of pressure once horses and jockeys find their position. Shambo Jack should be able to sit one or two pairs closer with a softer draw. State of Valor will hopefully stalk that speed with the blinkers on, barrier one. But, yeah, Justin Case, Philly Jean, they dominate this market. As I say, they could be a little bit of a match race come up the straight.
1: So they dominate your selections, therefore?
2: Yeah, they do. Yep, I've got Philly Jean just in front. Didn't have too much between them. Justin Case just sets up well for this race. Heavy track tick, tactical speed tick, and has come into this race on a nice trial in recent weeks. Look, there's a couple horses here that will be natural improvers. I think State of Valor will be an improver. The blinkers on. Forget it, went round at Ruakaka. Has as good a form as a juvenile as any. Look, Samurai Sword's probably one horse that I'll just be watching today.
1: Yeah, I agree.
2: Won't be surprised if it's in the line stronger than most, but G14-16 will be right in its sweet spot deep into a preparation. But yeah, I'm pretty well with the market here.

0: I think, well, we've got to see it, but I thought he was pretty impressive last preparation, even in the group one on a good four. I don't think suited him perfectly, and there's just enough toe in the ground here to suit him. Philly Jean really taken by the effort behind Howie, who was brilliant on the day. Then, I'll put in Pinafore, and I'm trusting my eye at track work at our Pony on Tuesday. I thought that horse worked really, really well, and seen Josh walking around in a suit, so that's a key for me as well. And Shambo Jack, there's a lot of respect around Shambo Jack as well, with the reputation that Stephen, or the thoughts of Stephen Marsh around that particular runner going forward. So I was around 196 and 10. Upstairs for the feature with Justin.
1: Looking forward to this one, Bevan. This is our feature race today, and certainly I mirror the thoughts of Steve and yourself, and also the market really around these two, just in case Philly Jean. I just think they can control it up top. Philly Jean, very quick filly, flies the gate. She's got a lot of natural speed. You'd think just in case, who also has plenty of toe, can just come across and they can really control it for mine. Pinafore goes in third and Shambo Jack for fourth.

0: favourite here, 250. There's a lot of support, though, for this very quick filly by Halayoum Zain, Filly Jean. She's had three starts for 3 seconds. Plenty of people think she can get the one next to the name. Now, Pinafore to come in, Bruno Quiroz, Shambo Jack and King of the Air, both for Stephen Maher. So Pinafore and also King of the Air to come up. So 250 just in case, a firm favourite, but certainly Filly Jean has had plenty of support, and they have really had it to themselves in the betting. Shambo Jack, a $7 third favourite. So just down slightly in numbers with a few scratchings here. No system of play, of course, but any worries early on about just how wet this track was going to be. Certainly has played very well and improved throughout the day. It augurs well for the big couple of days we've got ahead here at the Bay. Now, they're just waiting, working on Pinafore. Is it Pinafore? Yeah, she's pretty fidgety behind the gates, pretty fractious. King of the Air's just milling around out the back waiting for her to go in. Bruno Quiroz to the side of the gates. State of Valor has drawn one in the Cambridge Stud Silks. He had a pretty tough run first up, State of Valor. He showed a bit early on. He ran third in the Sistema, just in case fourth. That's really the yardstick form of the race, the Group 1. And it's just had a big old upgrade with Lara Amptopova winning the listed at Flemington. Pinafore has gone in, King of the Air has gone up. The feature, the Timberspan Sir Colin Meads Trophy, they're racing. And just in case, and Filly Jean, the two favourites, flew out. And they're going to be one and two, but the filly's got too much toe. It's Filly Jean over just in case. Into the trail, State of Valor. And now whipping forward, King of the Air is going to join the leaders, followed by Shambo Jack. Two lengths away then to Samurai Sword. And Pinafore, the last. Plenty of toe, shown by King of the Air, who raced across in front here over just in case, who's up on the outside, Punchy the Breeze. Filly Jean taking a hold of the filly now, tucked up in the trail third, followed by Shambo Jack, and then State of Valor, who's back on the inside as Samurai Sorted, two back, Pinafore, King of the Air, the leader. Just in case, the favourite is a half length away second. Filly Jean awaits her time in the trail as they run the home turn. A little wider out then we've got Shambo Jack, who's starting to move forward, and then came State of Valor, Samurai Sword, Pinafore homeward bound. Just in case, caught upon. Shambo Jack is a very big danger. Pinafore is running on from the back. Just in case, though, drew a length in front. Shambo Jack, Pinafore down the outside. Just in case, finding Pinafore, rat lead home. Just in case, Pinafore, they hit it. Just in case. Just in case, the post came up just in time. More stage success for Just in Case will beat Pinafore. Third over, King of the Air, followed by Filly Jean. Shambo Jack, and then Filly Jean, King of the Air. Next in was State of Valor, and last, Samurai Sword. He'll just win. Just in case, Pinafore dived, but the post comes up, and he's just got home. Well ridden by Sam Collett. Pinafore's been outstanding. Shambo Jack third, State of Valor. Just in case, the son of Banquo. Of course, Black Type at two. And he'll get more with the Timberspan Sir Colin Meads Trophy. He's just got home. Pinafore augurs well for the season in front of her. But it's 1-10, 6-5, Bevan, after the feature.
1: Yeah, the run probably was the winning.
2: Yeah, and let's not take nothing away from the leader. The fact that it takes bad luck out of play, was in that second out of position when King of the Year and Jonathan Riddell decided to boot forward from a wide draw. That put the Filly Jean in an awkward position, that training spot, when that horse fell back into its lap at the 200-metre mark. Just in case, a horse that has tactical speed, can operate on a wet track, which we saw as a juvenile, so brings that two-year-old form in the early part of the three-year-old form. But you have to be blind Freddy to miss Pinafore. That was an outstanding resuming run for that individual who just got back in an awkward position but rattled all the best closing sectionals in the race.
1: Yeah. Just in case returns nicely here, Emily, to take you up this year's Sir Colin Meads Trophy.
3: We go from one feature race to another. Bevan, thank you for that. A nice result by Just in Case. And we'll come to you, Brendan Popwell, for the Canterbury Bell Stakes at listed level, where Sweetest Thing is our favourite.
4: Thank you, Emily. Yes, this is a nice little 10-minute period here of back-to-back three-year-old features. This one for the fillies, and Sweetest Thing is the $2 favourite, Greg. She comes into this from last preparation, running second.

0: second in a Group 1 size producer and fifth in a Group 1 sustainer, and she does come into this with two very good trials.
1: Yeah, look, she's certainly the horse to beat, no question. The trial was good. It was on a different track condition than we've got today, though, BP. So $2 is about rock bottom for mine, but she has the class.
0: Outback Girl was electric. She just blew them off the track, and she has that, I guess, tactical advantage maybe on the favourite.
1: Yeah, she does, and I just spoke to Steph Faulkner, and she said, I can't fault her. She's really come through that beautifully. The 1,200 metres, no problem there at all after being too good for most of her rivals today. She's a big winning chance again.
0: Do you like that race? I mean, obviously, we see a lot of horses from that, the likes of Glamour Extreme, who's been well supported as well at a bigger price.
1: Yeah, it's as strong a form line as we've had in the South Island thus far, but you add in Sweetest Thing, you add in Sword of Stars. Obviously, out of that race, Nikita, who didn't get a go at them at all. I'm expecting a pretty good run from her today, although she's drawn wide out, and it hasn't been the perfect spot today. But, I think the form will be franked here by what Outback Girl did last off.
0: Let's get to you, Thad Taylor. I'm really keen to find out around this market, because Outback Girl was the initial mover, 750 to 650. He's kept moving to now 480. How's the money around the favourite Sweetest Thing as well?
2: Now, starting a little bit nervy, BP, around the favourite with that move for Outback Girl, who will remain the hot runner up until race start time. And then Glamour Extreme went, the horse that quinella the race with Outback Girl. And I thought, oh, here they go. $1.90 out to $2.15. Back to $1.90. So if you are on the favourite or you want to be on the favourite, the market is strong late. That Sweetest Thing will run a race. You don't have to be put off about

0: in the bottom. I know you guys have chatted about this filly already today. 41 into 18 for Nikita, and the liability sits at around 50,000 there. The hot runner's Outback Girl. Don't worry about Sweetest Thing. She's here to run a race. She's back into $1.90, and Nikita at odds, 41 to 18.
1: Thank you, Thad. To get to you, Matt, for your assessment of our feature, the NZB Canterbury Bell Stakes.
2: Yeah, I've been waiting for her to line up Sweetest Thing. Super trial, super form last preparation. Should handle the track. She's a $10 chance in the New Zealand 1,000 guineas. If she wins this, she'll be a little bit shorter. I think she's a class filly, even though she's never won a race. Going forward, she'll be one that I look forward to following over the next couple of months. Three Glamour Extreme. I think she'll be better at 1,200 metres as well. Outback Girl will give you a great sight, and Doubtable should get a good run. But there was one horse and one horse only who stood out when she came into the birdcage. Brendan, she's paying big odds. It's number 14, Nikita. She was clearly the standout runner.
1: Yeah, look, really taken by her performance and her parade as well, Matthew. She could be that little each-way specky. Just quickly too, Greg, tracks improved to a heavy eight as well.
3: Yeah, looks only a marginal move, but I guess it probably had to. The times reflect that, so this should be a terrific addition. Very good horse have won this race. Only one in the last 10 years, though, has gone on and won La Diosa, the 1,000 guineas. Will we find the 1,000 guineas winner out of here today? Well, the punters are thinking it might very well be Sweetest Thing, who, by the way, is also nominated for the 2,000 guineas at around $18.
1: That's right. Well, it all starts here, and I'm sure for many, the beginning of that road towards a 1,000 guineas, or potentially the fillies, of course, can run in the 2,000 guineas as well around Cup Week here in Christchurch. She's been well back. She's $1.90. So is the second favourite, though, who is the market mover, an Outback Girl. $7.50 to $4.80, who effectively won the prelude a couple of weeks ago here at Rickenham Park. It's our feature, the NZB Canterbury Bell Stakes worth $80,000. Here's Matthew Cross.
2: Thanks, Brendan. Our feature here today, the New Zealand Bloodstock Canterbury Bell Stakes. New Zealand Bloodstock, where winning begins. As Sweetest Thing, the daughter of Hello Yoom Zane, will come up shortly. Sword of Stars comes in. Asa Hashizumi to ride Sword of Stars, an $11 chance. The last one to come up will be Sweetest Thing, and we will be right to race in the Canterbury Bell. Sweetest Thing to come in. And we're set. Starter Bruce Smale has them ready. Off in the Canterbury Bell. And away nicely, Outback Girl's going to stride forward outside of Luminosity. Good pressure early. Jenna Gelossi handy. Nikita wider, just in behind those. Sitala and Sweetest Thing. Glamour Extreme trails the pace on the outside of Doubtable. They're followed by Pure Story, who's back on the inside. Imelda Melody wide with Nikita in its back. They follow Jenna Gelossi. Back in the centre, Ardent Love racing on the outside of Platinum La Dance and Pure Story. And the last two runners are Sword of Stars. And the tail ender is Final Time. They're at halfway in the Canterbury Bell, and Outback Girl is the leader. Luminosity to her inside. Sitala right there. Sweetest Thing probing out. Glamour Extreme, Platinum La Dance probing through on the inside. Then Jenna Gelotti, and brought to the outside, Nikita and Imelda Melody. Across the track, the fillies are, and it's Outback Girl leading Sweetest Thing. Platinum La Dance getting through. Here's Sword of Stars running on with Nikita. Going to the front, Sweetest Thing, but Sword of Stars and Nikita are closing hard. Sweetest Thing and Sword of Stars. Sword of Stars at the front from Sweetest Thing, who's coming back, and Platinum La Dance the inside. Three-way go. Sweetest Thing wanted it more. Sweetest Thing will get the Canterbury Bell in a gutsy win. Beats, I think, Platinum La Dance and Sword of Stars. Fourth across will be Ardent Love, who's flashed at them late, right in behind. A big run from it. Then Nikita, followed across by Pure Story, and then came. The next to them in was Outback Girl with Jenna Gelossi. Doubtable was there. They were followed across the line by Imelda Melody. Back with those was Final Time. Towards the tail end of the field was Glamour Extreme, Sitala, and Luminosity. She stuck the head out and won like a good horse. Sweetest Thing, number one, had the fight on her hands, but she's wanted it more. With Whittemoo Pinnaboard is going to get the W to beat number seven, Platinum La Dance. Eight Sword of Stars will be third, and Nikita will be fourth. Head-on's interesting. Sword of Stars was running all over the show. Nikita 14 will be the fourth of them across, but Sweetest Thing He had to earn the riding fee. Whittemu pin on a couple of occasions, had to clear a

0: Rocket at the top of the straight, and then he had to really get urgent. Platinum LaDance has run a big race for second. Third is Eight Sort of Stars. Fourth, 14 to Keita. It'll be 1, 7, 8, and 4, Brendan. That's a tough, tough win. She was all out at the 100, but she's got there on pure heart in the end.
1: Yeah, she's got some class, that is for sure, and she is showing that here in track conditions that most definitely aren't suitable for her, and she had a challenge on her hands. One from the stablemate on the outside of her in Sort of Stars, and Platinum LaDance as well on the inner. But she's found where it matters, right on the line, sweetest thing. 1, 7, 8, and 14 to you, Greg, with Sam Burgesson.
2: Tough way to win a maiden.
3: Yeah, geez, it was a hard watch. You know, she had them coming from both sides her, and fair play to the filly. You know, she was really game, and you know, she looked headed, but she kicked back, and a good ride by Bill, and I'm sure he was nervous as well.
4: Look, the track wouldn't have suited, so we can expect improvement.
3: Yeah, I think so. She's a big striding filly. We sort of always thought she'd be better on better ground, and you know, fortunate to have Dad who trained her before, and he's sort of given me a few pointers, and you know, can't thank the team down here enough, and the team at home as well. And there's plenty of improvement to come in the coach. She's still quite an immature filly that sort of needs to

0: From that runner, Sweetest Thing, who was $10 to win the 1,000 guineas. We'll get an update around that market very shortly as well, but we're not too far away from the fourth out of Rose Hill.
1: And it's been racing consistently the whole preparation. Now, L'Avon Pierre-Mou's in, and we're all set to go. Race four, 1,800 metres. Gates are back. They're off and racing. Now, Savasanta's jumped all right. So did Anthracite. Bit of speed wide out. Athelwood and L'Avon Pierre out very deep. Now, the favourite, Mukhtalif, is staying wide in the early part of the race, followed then by Hutchins as they sort out their order. Going into the first turn, Furious drops back to the tail of the field, and Star Vega is third last. Anthracite's going to lead them up with a lightweight. Touch Keen in the lead there for Adkins, but Anthracite leads by a length and a half to Savasanta, and Mukhtalif's caught in a three-wide position, so McDonald sends it into a more forward role, although he's changed his mind now. James is going back. He's going to drop in and get cover on the outside of Madatsu. Bold Mac runs in fifth spot, followed by Athol Fled, then L'Avon Pierre, Star Vega, and a gap to Furious on the outside of Hutchins. So the lightweighted Anthracite really gets a chance for success today. Leads by a length. Savasanta travelling in a long range second, Madatsu third, and Mukhtalif is one out, one back. A couple off then to Athol Fled, then Star Vega improving. Now Bold Mac's dropping out of the race. Bold Mac's finished. Furious improves, followed by L'Avon Pierre, Hutchins, and Bold Mac is going to miss and being retired from the race. Anthracite rolling in the lead by a length and a half has got Savasanta's measure. Then came Madatsu being wound up, coming off the fence, putting the favourite Mukhtalif deeper. Anthracite swings in front. Madatsu's a length away, and coming down the outside is Mukhtalif and a gap to Furious. Inside the 300, Anthracite by three quarters. Madatsu's lurking there in second. Mukhtalif not doing enough at the moment. Anthracite just keeps running with a 52 kilos. Adkins rides it out, and it's home and hosed. Anthracite's going to lead all the way. Now Mukhtalif blunged from the photo for the miners with Madatsu. Star Vega ran a clear fourth. Then came Athol Wood, followed by Furious, Savasanta, further back to Hutchins, L'Avon Pierre, and unfortunately Alicia Collins had to ease Bold Mac out of the race with a problem.
2: Anthracite gets the job done and does it well. Anthracite for Andrew Adkins. Obviously had the lightest weight, was nicely placed in that race for Joe Pride, and they combined to get the success. Does have the New Zealand suffix beside the name, is the progeny of Mongolian Khan out of the Savabil mare in Scarlet Secret. So a nice connection there for Joe Pride and New Zealanders, with Anthracite picking up the victory at Rose Hill. We need to get you back to Hawke's Bay and take in the post-race analysis following that Sir Colin Meads trophy. Let's kick things off with trainer of Just In Case, Chris Shaler.
3: When they come back to the races, I suppose there's always a bit of nervousness, but it was a good performance.
4: Yeah, only a little bit of nerves. I had a lot of confidence in the horse. I really think he can gallop. So that, after seeing Lara win in Melbourne, that sort of gave me a bit more confidence as well.
3: Yeah, the leader sort of came back on you, so it was a good effort to sort of get through and gallop so strongly.
4: Yeah, and really good to see him actually settle outside leader rather than having to be in front doing all the donkey work. And he was pretty big in condition today for him, and he just held on, so it was great.
3: Okay, what's the program for him?
4: I actually haven't got one after today, so he's got a nom for the 2,000 guineas, but unsure if we'll go down that path.
3: Congratulations.
4: Thank you.
3: You'll have a good idea how this horse has improved into his three-year-old season.
5: Yeah, listen, Chris has done a fantastic job with this little horse, and you know, he really was a long way off the finished package last prep. He was still very much a baby, and I think he got through those wet tracks just because he's fast, not necessarily because he's a wet tracker. And I mean, he came to the end of his runner here today, and I was going to be vulnerable because he was over racing in stages and trying to do everything 100 miles an hour, but he still showed me patches where he got off the bridle and relaxed, like 1,200, maybe even a bit further. It's not going to be beyond him, but you know, I'm grateful for Waikato Stud and for Chris for keeping me on. I think he's a really nice horse.
3: Yeah, got a bit messy there for a couple of strides.
5: Yeah, Johnny sort of came around me. I thought, oh, I'll sit outside Little Sam, it'll be good as gold. And then he came around me, just sort of set me alight for a bit. And like, he's still not the finished package. But like I just said to Chris before, even his demeanour behind the barriers, he was a lot more focused. Like, he's only going to get better.
3: Okay. Well done.
5: Thank you.
2: Well, it sounds like there's a good bit of improvement to come from Just In Case. You heard from both trainer and jockey there about that Just In Case is not quite the finished product. So exciting times ahead. And obviously, a watch on that Guineas market, because whilst we spoke to Chris Shaler there, he did indicate that maybe the Guineas is not on the horizon, but just to see how the horse pulls up and make a plan from there. It's a good time of year to be hitting your straps.

0: and working through the grades. So well done to the connections of just in case. We also saw the running of the Canterbury Bells Stakes at Riccarton, the other three-year-old feature for this afternoon. We heard from winning trainer Sam Burgesson. Now let's hear from the winning jockey in Wirramoo Pen.
1: She was pretty brave today.
2: Yeah, she was. She's the horse I come down here for. I rode her last season. She obviously Group 1 placed, and I think a lot of her. And, it wasn't as easy as what I thought it was going to be today, but to her credit, she was quite wound up and hot, and I thought she was gone, and to her credit, she dug in deep, and she's just a winner. She really wants to win and just has those attributes of a really good horse. So, yeah, she's a serious contender for the guineas.
1: Yeah. What about track conditions-wise? That wouldn't have suited her, really?
2: No.

0: trouble here. Yeah. She is a little bit dumb. That's the nicest way I can put it, but she's tough as well. She's just going to be one of those horses. The more she does, she's just going to get better and better. She's, just a real dummy, but she's a racehorse.
1: Absolutely she is. Congratulations, mate.
0: Thanks, Greg. Cheers.
2: Well done to Wirramoo Pin. Worth the trip down to Riccarton. Picks up that feature race victory in the Canterbury Bells Stakes with Sweetest Thing. Nicely performed two-year-old who looks to have returned well at three. Already settled into the South Island ahead of a Guineas campaign for that three-year-old. Doombin comes next. Only a minute and a half to go. This one's over the 1,110 metres. Graham is the pre-start favourite here in our next. And as we look through the market, obviously Graham heads things up for Bella Youngbury and Tony Golan. It's by Exceed and Excel, a gelding 5 years old, has got that impeccable record. Five wins and they've come in a row. So looking to continue that this afternoon. Let's get you on course. Doombin, race number five.
3: Three to beat the five. Graham, I guess with Graham, it does depend on that this is one. I mean, if this is one, can't go these days, all of a sudden the tempo is going to really play in the hands of Graham to make it that six on the trot. So I think one of them will win it, either Facundo or Graham. I've then got Mean Approach. That's my trifecta here. 3-5-1 and throwing in Province for fourth.
4: Similar numbers for me, Maxi. Tim, the late money for Graham drifted slightly when we started the yard, but it seems to be rolling in.
5: Yeah, he's coming in for it now. Definitely our worst way here. Got to a high of $2.30. So $2.20 this morning. We tried $2.30, but that's when the punters really started to chime in. $2.30 taken, $2.25 taken, $2.20 into $2.15. It's around about 60% of the total book hold with tab.com.au. So it's our worst way. There was money for Facundo during the week, as much as $5 into as short as $2.90. But it's just getting a touch easy today. $3 out to $3.20. Punters don't really like much else. $6.50 Mean Approach, $8 a bender. I guess there has been a little bit of specking for streak of winning around about that $16 quote. But yeah, pretty solid favourite here, Brody. $2.15 tab.com.au.
4: For the streak of winning, Tim, I was just about to ask you a very quick question about any money for that horse. We know when money goes on, it's always run well, but they're just about set. Can Graham make it six on the bounce? It loaded away.
6: Graham, a solid favourite for Kundo, the second to leg. There's the red light. Ready to break. Started with the button. Oh, there's a movement of the stalls. Now they steady. Racing. Graham was midfield away, but it's starting to accelerate all of a sudden. This is one goes fast as well. And as they settle down, this is one leads from Graham. Going to third streak of winning, fourth the Rail Bender, then Facundo, followed by Silent Call. Mean Approach, no speed today. Drifting out to last with Province just ahead of it. Heading into the first bend. This is one steadies in front, and Graham sits up running second a length back. Third and three wide streak of winning. Facundo is following Graham in the run, a bend near the inside at the 600. Then Silent Call, Province, and Mean Approach with the task ahead in last position. Coming up to the turn now with just over 400 left to Rana. The leader was This Is One. Graham looks to be travelling well. A bender is there ready to strike for Kundo. He needs to get on his bike as they come into the straight. A Mean Approach saving ground near the rail. In the home straight below the 300 metres. And Graham with a big baldy face staring down the barrel of six wind. Shot to the lead. Mean Approach coming after it strongly. Facundo's not doing enough. But Graham's doing plenty. Look at Graham.

0: Again, six in a row. Billy Youngbury, a double. $2 and $1.20. Mean approach. Honest as the day is long. Facundo, every chance there. He has just run off his legs. Running on okay. And then a bender was much better second up today. But absolutely no match whatsoever. He seemed to be run at a good gallop with This Is One, making his intention clear at the start to lead. And this guy took the trail. Graham Underbella. And he's
1: just in the form of his life, isn't he? Graham wins again. Six straight victories for Graham at Doomben. Certainly an eye-catching performance and has maintained that consistency. Well done to Bella Youngbury as well, who is on board and secures the win with the progeny of Exceed and Excel. Graham creating the headlines at Doomben this afternoon. We get you to our next live. It is Flemington here today. Victoria for racing, of course, Group 1 action coming in later this afternoon from Flemington. The form of the Maccabi Diva Stakes, really looking forward to that. What a quality field assembled. Can Mr. Brightside pick up another win again? All of that to come throughout this afternoon's coverage. We can get you to the team talking of the coverage, and as you can see, favourite is the 6, 290, 340 Mark Zara, successful aboard Lara Antipova, looking to continue the wins there this afternoon with the 6 in this next.
2: Hard kick or paradoxically want to go, maybe takes a slight sit, but he'll be thereabouts, and if he can get his head carriage right and relax well, he'll finish off strongly.
3: It's an exciting contest with two nice horses. Best of luck.
2: Thank you very much.
4: Always fun when Bjorn Baker's in town. He's already had success in Sydney today. He brings Paradoxium to the Schweppes Poseidon Stakes. And just sort of going into the recesses of your mind, you think Tom Charlton tipped your Saturno Glow yesterday, or you're not sure?
5: Well, one of the astute Sydney judges did, and we all know Sydney form's stronger than down here, so fingers crossed it works out in this race. It probably won't now after I've said that, but it's good to be down here. Great day. It's always a special coming to Flemington, and I think this guy's a very promising colt.
4: How's the Todman winner turn two into three?
5: Yeah, and it's a hard race to win the Todman. He's a fast horse. I think he's definitely fit enough. He's done plenty of work at home. We gave him a good look at the back straight at Warwick Farm, not quite Flemington, but I thought he handled it very well. He's got a great attitude, and I think he'll be able to put himself there and will be strong late.
4: Dangers?
5: All dangers. You have to respect all of them. They've got very good form, and there's a lot of big reputations here. As you expect, it's a tough race to win. So I just hope he can run as well as I think he will.
4: Appreciate your time. Good luck.
5: Thank you.
6: A pretty confident Bjorn Baker as far as Paradoxium's concerned. Now, we were talking a few moments ago, Amy, before we covered this race, but I want to just revisit this chat as well. As a type, I know you like a lot of horses in this race. Who's the number one type in this race?
7: Ooh.
6: I'm making you narrow it in.
7: I would say Big Sky.
6: Big Sky.
7: I would say.
6: Let's see what price he is with the market with Simon.
8: That was Amy's pick of the art, Hutch. Big Sky. Good question, though. Okay, he's $8. Here we go. Mbube, Hutchie's top tip. It's been a good go. Into $2.80, race 4, number 6, your market mover. With that, Paradoxium's nice and firm at the $3.50. Holding good money on the first four in the market, to be honest. Giga Kick, Hard Kick wins. He's a loss in the books. And also Big Sky, high bet count for him, but he's out the door to $8. Who's the blowout? Is it organised crime? Mbube's stable mate. Get your bets on, though. Now, don't forget the boosters coming up. Race 6, we're going to let one go. A QR code will come up. It'll take you straight to the bet page. Yeehaw! We're on fire with them. We're going for 3 weeks in a row. Don't miss it. Less than 1 hour and 5 minutes. Mbube, the market mover. Imagine what you could be buying instead. For free and confidential support, call the 1-800 number or visit the website.
6: Yeah, newsflash, Simon. Giga Kick's not in this race. This one's for the younger horses, but thanks for the advice. Anyway, Big Sky looks the business.
7: Oh, he does. But, I mean, there's this race, statistically, Hutch, the last 3 years, for example, 2023 Archo Nacho, he went on to run in Hong Kong. 2024, we see Growing Empire win, who went on to run third in an Everest and a Coolmore. And 2025, we saw Legacy Bound, who went on to be competitive in a Coolmore too. It produces top-quality horses every single year, and it looks like it's going to again this time around.
6: Yeah, big repercussions going forward deep into the spring. Well through loading, here's Matty Hill.
9: Going into the stalls is Hard Kick. Big Sky, Steel Will and Nurl are going to be the final three. Exciting times as we head towards a Dane Hill in a couple of

0: Peaks and then the Coolmore. Here's Mbube. First look at a firm deck going into the stalls with Steel Will. Two to get set. The Schweppes Poseidon. Here's Big Sky at a double each way price. Geordie Childs in the saddle in the Rupert Lee Silks. And Merle takes the outside for Dylan Dunn. Locked away. The Poseidon. 1100, Group 3. Ready and racing. Honor the Bassett from barrier number one. Broke away quickly. Organized Crime out cleanly too. And also showing really good speed as Paradoxium. Paradoxium's going to lead Big Sky and Hard Kick out deeper. Honor the Bassett in the next line of horses. Further back is Bugsy and Salamanca 6. And behind those horses then is Organized Crime. Nerl second last. Steel Will is at the tail of the field. 800 meters to go. Paradoxium the leader by a length. Big Sky and Mbube racing together. The Alex in the race. And they were followed by over on the far side, Honor the Bassett. Out deeper is Hard Kick, leading a line out there with Organized Crime tracking it, and then Salamanca 6 and Nerl. Bugsy well back, Steel Will at the end. Paradoxium, 350 metres to go, led by about a length and a quarter, Big Sky. Mbube about to launch, Hard Kick under pressure, Organized Crime out wider, followed by Bugsy. So the leader is Paradoxium's got the Waywoods here, led by about a length and a half, two in second place, Mbube. Paradoxium trying to straighten up, but it's clear, and Paradoxium won it by a length and a quarter. Mbube second, third, Big Sky or Bugsy. A gap in the field, Organized Crime, Steel Will, Nerl, then Hard Kick, who was under pressure a fair way from home, Honor the Bassett and Salamanca 6. Paradoxium, Bjorn Baker, Jason Collett, they've come and they've conquered. 350 and 150, 102.9 the race time. It's going to be pretty close to what the fillies ran for the 1100 metres in the Captom teams, but Paradoxium, who led them up.
1: It's a nice result, isn't it? Paradoxium, we heard from Bjorn Baker pre-start. The trip is worthwhile down to Flemington, then they pick up the win with Paradoxium. We also heard about the nice form out of that race, so keep a watch on Paradoxium heading forward. Wins comfortably at Flemington this afternoon. Hastings is our next here on your big Saturday afternoon. Let's get you back on track to Bevan Sweeney.
2: The Open Sprint is headed up by afternoon siesta, who came a long way and won preparation last season and trotted up beautifully behind a very smart horse recently.
3: Yeah, look, I love this mare. This time last year, as you note, she rapidly went through the grades. She was a 65 rater. The back end of last preparation, she was placing in a Group 1 Breeders, and then you throw in a cuddle victory in the middle. So, look, she's a horse that I think she'll push forward from a sticky draw. Kelly Myers knows the mare inside out. I think John Barry will have her up to the mark, performing at 1,200 metres first up. She's the one to beat.
2: That and his amazing son for Lisa Latter, who's had an awkward half an hour in a couple of black-type races, but two nice fillies going forward. He's an awkward horse to ride. He can pull up on you, but he's got good ability.
3: His 75 galloper, or notable winner, two starts ago at Harwood. It took the step up to open class, and he took the step up in good fashion. He was three wide off a really fast tempo at Whanganui last start over the 1,200. Bell's Bow put a margin on his rivals that day, but Amazing Sun was next of the best and was a game run into that second placing. Just the improving track is the knock, but can feature him down in the weight.
2: Checkmate, he's promised a lot. He's won the three. He does have good, strong ability, this horse. And from the one gate, I'm not sure he gets to in the run, but if he gets a crack at them, he can fly.
3: He was a gun three-year-old two seasons ago. Probably just didn't quite measure up to the weight for age horses this time last year. And saying that, he was only three lengths off Quintessa this time last year in the first Group 1 the Prowsier played. He was only two lengths off Tuxedo. He only had the five runs, but apparently out of the stable, he's developed and strengthened in that period of time. From barrier one, Warren Kennedy should get a nice slipstream and running.
2: The 12-4 Princess for Peter and Trent. I was really impressed with her at the trials recently. She's a different horse to me. She's all powered up this preparation, and she knows it. If they show a bit of intent here, she could be right in the mix for a long way.
3: Yeah, she really surprised me last campaign. I had her down as a genuine sprinter, but look, she won a Group 3 over the mile. She was fourth in the Karaka Million. She finished 12 or 14 in NZB Kiwi, but had little luck that day. Notably, her second best win in terms of ratings was this time last year on a heavy track, so she ticks that box, and that was over 1,200 metres. She's in this.
2: Romanoff, the Group 1 winner, is fresh up, coming off a good trial recently at Te Rapa.
3: Yeah, just not sure what George Rook does on from the wide gate, a horse that has shown tactical speed but also can be ridden off speed as well. He's won a heavy track, notably that was the Group 1.

0: 2,000 guineas, so he's well-placed at the weights, and his trial into this race was very, very good, beating Cannon Hill and some open-class gallopers.
1: The 10 Old Bull Bone, we have spoken to Cuddy, just expects this horse to be running on.
0: Yeah, look, he's probably, 1,200's a little bit sharp, better suited 14, possibly a mile deep into the preparation, Sam Collett soft draw, but we'll take improvement.
1: Here are the favourite runners for the second of our features at Open Sprint. Really nice field. This Peter Didham's joined me to talk around Wall Princess, who I saw at the trial, and she's walked in here. Just looks like a completely different horse this season.
2: Yeah, look, she's put on another sort of 40 kilos from being out and coming back, and that's the only concern. Well, not a concern. This is a really good field, and we're 3-year-old going to the 4-year-old into the Open, and just want to see her go a really nice race, and there's some really nice fillies and mares races coming up for her that I think she'll be really competitive in.
1: She sort of knows it as well, that she's put that weight on. She can sort of drag them around at the trials, and she's got a bit more presence.
2: Yeah, just her coat's good. You know, Tony knows her lightweight. I mean, I'd like to see her bound and be in the first three, but obviously the Tony that don't panic, just ride a race on wherever she lands is where we're going to go today. Today's not our target. It's just we're all kicking off. There's a lot of the horses there in the same boat. That's a nice field, and she just has to perform really well.
1: Subtle image. Look at... He tries hard, and he's had a great campaign this time.
2: He's been a lot of fun. I sort of took him to a favour, and he's still in my stable now, and he's been going home a couple of times, where he just keeps winning and things like that. But, I mean, he will come to the end of his run shortly, but, look, I just can't fault him. He's happy. He's bucking and kicking. His coat's amazing. He looks good. The run the other day, I think George Rook just rode him too good, to be honest. He rode him beautiful, but he probably should have got going on him. He just got swamped and sort of couldn't pick himself up. So, look, claim today, midfield, and try and run on and get some of it.
1: Okay. Best of luck.
2: Hey, good luck. Thank you.
1: Better than there, Thad. How's this looking?
3: Yeah, Afternoon Siesta is a well-backed favourite. The mare on screen there, number three, resuming here, $4.40 into $3.90. Might touch $4 before we start this race, but is clearly a losing result, minus 45,000 on Afternoon Siesta. Then the action's down the bottom, team. There's your hot runner, Afternoon Amazing Sun, $10 into $6. Gets everything to suit you today with the track, got the residual fitness, a good push there, and War Princess as well. You just chatted to Peter Didham, also a shortener, another four-year-old, 10 into $7. Old Bill Bone just come trimming up to 750 late. Checkmate's rock solid around 650, but there's really three the marketplace have gravitated to. Afternoon Siesta, solid around $4 down the bottom, 12 and 13. War Princess and your hot runner, Amazing Sun.
1: Yeah, really interesting race. I've got a lot of time for Girl Talk. She might be into a Group 1 at some point. Look, Dusty Rhodes within the $31 shot. What are your four here, Stephen?
0: Yeah, we haven't spoken about Talon, who
1: fumes at
0: Atmere since she was a filly winning the 8-carat at Ellerslie over Christmas New Year period. So there was a lot of money, I know, for Talon earlier in the week, but it looks like it's dried up on race day. Look, I've landed with Afternoon Siesta, number three. As I mentioned earlier, I've got a lot of time for this mare. She rapidly went through the grades. I think she's here ready to rock and roll on a home track. John Barry does the polish. Kelly Myers knows the horse inside out and can land right on speed, if not leading. Amazing Sun, look, I didn't have in the top four. The improving track, probably the one knock, but gee, it was a tough run, so you've got to respect that. I've got Talon in the mix, just a little bit sceptical about the coldness in terms of the money on race day. War Princess will be thereabouts. I think she can take a step up in a race like this as a brand new four-year-old in Checkmate. Didn't come up this time last year, but he did have to class as a three. I wouldn't be surprised if he swung that form around as a brand new five-year-old.
1: I'm with Afternoon Siesta as well. War Princess will run a race, Checkmate, and Girl Talks in over at 23s. Here's Justin, race eight.
4: Thanks, Bevan. Looking forward to this. Afternoon Siesta, $4.20 favourite, but gee, a market that's bouncing all over the place, and they're having a look at a fair few. A real pointer to the spring and summer, this race. Here's Talon coming forward. So Afternoon Siesta, the local mare to run the favourite, the Dennis Pike Memorial over the 1,200 metres. Oh, Talon just a bit fractious at the gates. Set for a start, ready in their race scene. Slow there, Amazing Sun. Took a bit of a backward step. Drifting early as Girl Talk. War Princess came away fast as to the favourite Afternoon Siesta. Spencer going forward in a hurry and off it around the outside. Romanoff from the wide gate. And then Checkmate Talon. Old Bill Bone through the back of the field. Honey Badger to Dusty. Rogue Canelo. Two lengths away, Amazing Sun. Girl Talk the last. War Princess the leader. Taken on a little by Spencer. A length and a half away, Afternoon Siesta the favourite in a beautiful spot, third on the inside of Romanoff. And then came Talum, who is three wide, Old Bill Bone the centre, and Checkmate the rail. Honey Badger from Dusty Road, Canelo, Amazing Sun, Girl Talk. They've been moving along. There's about 14 or 15 first to last. War Princess is the leader over Spencer.

0: afternoon. Siesta about to be given her order. She comes to the centre. War Princess with a kick. Three length Spencer. Then afternoon Siesta. Checkmate getting into the clear and about to get home with a good run. It's still War Princess. 1:50 to go. Clear in the lead. Checkmate trying to hunt her down. War Princess clear. Have a look at old Bilbone rushing home. War Princess needs the line. She got there. War Princess has fallen in. War Princess, have a look at Girl Talk. From nowhere, I reckon Scott Circuit. Gee, they were all over the place. Dusty Road is there. Checkmate is there. Spencer, old Bilbone, amazing son. Romanov, further back. Afternoon Siesta really fell out of it late. Tell him back with them, Honey Badger and Canelo. Well, she was dead set falling into the quicksand, War Princess. But it's been a terrific run, and she will just get in. War Princess number 12 has beaten Girl Talk, who is, she has absolutely grown wings down the outside and has just about got up at any old odds, and they're all over the place for third and fourth. Dusty Road up on the inside, but War Princess has got home after race eight here, Bevan.
1: Well, she's been great because there was a lot of pressure in there, Hunty, but Girl Talk, oh my word.
2: Yeah, there's been some performances from horses with flashing lights coming from the back of the field, Pinafore in the previous, and now Girl Talk in this particular race, but take nothing away from War Princess. She was a talented three-year-old. She managed to get over ground in the races like the NZB Kiwi, where she was unlucky, and a fourth in a Karaka Million. She operates 1,200 metres on the fresh side. She did all the donkey work leading when you hear horses like Spencer taking her on, who's just faded late. So, yeah, she was a deserving winner. Hard to take it away from her today. Girl Talk, speaking to Stephen a few weeks ago, he wanted to line this horse up last week at New Plymouth over 1,400 to get this horse set for the mile, the Howden Insurance Mile. Well, off that performance, he might be back here with that mare in 2 weeks' time if she can make that field. That was a real eye-catcher, Bevan.
1: We'll just whip down, get the jog on, a long way away from the Ivy area, but we'll grab Trent and have a quick chat to her, because we did catch up with Trent on Tuesday, and look, you're worried she was just a little bit fat, and that probably looked bad the last 50, but she still got there.
3: Yeah, no, we're a little bit worried. She's just carrying a little bit extra condition this time in, but sort of the plan down the track to come all 3 days to Hastings, so it's sort of the plan to leave her a little bit fat going into the last day, the main target. So no, it's good to see her get the result today.
1: Yeah, she took a bit of pressure though, weren't leaving her alone in front.
3: Yeah, no, she showed a good early speed, and she just rolls along in front with that high cruising speed, so no, it was good.
1: I've spoken to Dad, she's just come back a different horse this time, man.
3: Yeah, even like I was on the other side leaning around and just looking at her neck, she's just absolutely filled out. So no, it's good for Tony too. She rides her all track work, and Ash the strapper, so the girls have done a good job, make it easy for me and Dad.
1: You were going to tip out Pinafore, you almost right on Tuesday as well.
3: I told you, hey, you tipped it.
1: Hey, well done here. Cheers. Congratulations. There it is, Emily, she's a lovely mare now, and she'll be riding some big races. Flashing light on Girl Talk, she's possibly heading to a Group 1 at short notice.
4: Yeah, a real watch around her. It was a good run, wasn't it, as you said, and certainly some nice races around that'll be suitable for her heading forward. So keep a watch on War Princess. Great win in that most recent one from Hawke's Bay. Riccarton, 4 minutes to go as we come to you, Brennan Popwell.
5: Thank you, Emily. Yes, two to go here out of Riccarton, and this one is the Little High Company Open Handicap, where Sunset Boulevard's the favourite at $3. He's been a very good mover in the market, Greg, and he's unbeaten here, of course, won twice over Cup Week.
6: He is, and he is a $14 chance for the New Zealand Cup. He's got to be a great chance in this race. Paraded really well, fresh condition, no problem.
5: Riviera Rebel, of course, a good performer here at this venue, at 2025 Canterbury Gold Cup winner, North Canterbury Cup winner as well, which gave Kylie Williams 1,000 wins. How do you rate his chances?
6: Third in this race last year, and lumped the 60 kilos on that occasion, so gets into this race better. Look, he's just such a genuine race horse. He'll be up on the speed. He'll give you plenty of chance to have a cheer, and he'll give you a great side. He can make it win number 10 today.
5: And you gave Shaken Stevens a bit of an each way chance.
6: It's the best each way in the race. $7. You look at his record and you think, it's not probably as good as what you'd like here at Riccarton. Two starts back was in the Winter Cup, went a slashing race for fifth and behind Quinterbell, and last time here behind Shawshank, who unfortunately came out, went a

0: Terrific race win, second. Gets in this race with a nice weight. Steph Faulkner's got some options. She's thinking maybe Howden Mile, maybe even Livermore. If that doesn't come off, TAB Mile, where he's a $41 chance. He's a very good bet in this, Shaken Stevens.
1: Fat Taylor, we'll get to you as we are 2.5 out from start time, and Sunset Boulevard has been the clear mover in this market.
2: Yeah, continues to move, BP. Just a quick word on Girl Talk. She was withdrawn from the Howden and the Livermore during the week, so remains to be seen what they do there. But Girl Talk has come out of that Howden Insurance Mile, the second leg. Sunset Boulevard, we open $6 into $2.60. Every time I look up, it's coming another turn, BP. Riviera Rebel, they got the chocolates last time. They're having a little bit more on here. Touch $6.50. It is back into $5. Everything steady as she goes. Shaking Stevens out to $8. Court of Appeal out to $7. Bit of money for Can He Rock to run an improved performance there now with the Pittman's Amber Riddell, $23 into $15. But a really significant market move around Sunset Boulevard, $6 into $2.70.
1: Are you there, Thad? Sweetest Thing, where does that sit in the Guineas markets?
2: Yeah, $14. Yeah, I've got it here. $10, Sweetest Thing, and 18 into 14 for the 2,000 guineas. Just in case, 14 into 10. Sort of Stars, BP, ran that very good race just behind Sweetest Thing. 41 into 21 for 1,000 guineas, as is Platinum with Dance, 100 into 41. But sitting at $10, Sweetest Thing and at 1,000 guineas.
1: All right, nice one. Thanks for that, Thad. We'll get your numbers here for this, Greg. How did you see it overall?
0: Yeah, I went each way, Shaken Stevens. A lot of respect around Riviera Rebel and Sunset Boulevard. Shawshank coming out meant that I needed to find another one. So Ocean Light's the roughy of the race in terms of first fours.
1: Matthew Cross, what about for you? A minute out from start time.
3: Bookies are giving him an early Christmas here. Greg just mentioned him. Ocean Light at $31 is the craziest price that you will see here all day long. He should be half of that. I reckon he's about a $10 chance here, Ocean Light. 52.5 kilos, third up, ran a beaut of a race on the poly here when third. They almost broke 1.9 in that race won by Mr. Fortress. He'll be ready to rock and roll, Ocean Light. If I was a betting man and I had $20 in my account, I'd be putting it on the nose of Ocean Light, the 7. I've got him right in the mix here. Sunset Boulevard, obviously the benchmark. Riviera Rebel gives you a great sight, but yeah, the old meat on bone situation here, and there's plenty of it with Ocean Light as the last couple are about to get set. Brendan, we've got about 3 to load.
1: Nice one. Thank you for that, Matt. So maybe just quickly found one there. If you're trying to throw Ocean Light into a trifecta or first four at Monster Rods at around $31, if you're quick with maybe tapping away on your phone or tablet, or if you're maybe making a quick run to the TAB to your operators. Sunset Boulevard favourite, $2.70 for our penultimate. Here's Matt Cross.
3: Thanks, Brendan. And Zen Vegas is almost in. Starter Bruce Smale will let them go from the Vernon and Vasey truck parts starting stalls. Ready, they're off, and pinging out Riviera Rebel went straight to the early lead. Canny Rock was last out, Shaking Stevens handy, full of gusto to third, and Sunset Boulevard's going to get a grand run. Fourth, one off with cover, the perfect spot. Three wide going back then is a Court of Appeal on the outside of the Tyler Pier. Prince Albie and between those, Flash Rocker. A length and a half to Ocean Light, and then in Vegas, Lombardi and two lengths, Canny Rock. Inside the 1,400, Riviera Rebel by two lengths. Shaking Stevens second, behind the pace third, full of gusto, and Sunset Boulevard fourth, one off in front of Flash Rocker. Next along the inside, Prince Elby just ahead of it, then in Vegas, Ocean Light, Court of Appeal, Lombardi and Canny Rock, leader Riviera Rebel to the end of the back straight, leads out by a length. Shaking Stevens full of gusto, Sunset Boulevard poised fourth, a length and a half away to Prince Elby and Flash Rocker. From in Vegas, Ocean Light, Lombardi, Court of Appeal, Canny Rock, it's Riviera Rebel the lead. Comes past the 800 metres by a length, running second to the outside is Shaking Stevens, and now they start to quicken things up. Sunset Boulevard stalking the lead, pier on the outside of full of gusto, then Prince Elby and Flash Rocker. From in Vegas, Ocean Light, Canny Rock's taking on from the back, and then came Lombardi and Court of Appeal. Riviera Rebel sent for home, led by a length on Shaking Stevens. Sunset Boulevard presented wider out the Tyler Pier, Flash Rocker and Prince Elby. It's Riviera Rebel found a bit of a the kick, two lengths in front. Shaking Stevens, chasing hard. Prince Elby, then Sunset Boulevard. Still the leader, Riviera Rebel. Two lengths in front, Prince Elby. Sunset Boulevard not getting there for now. Wide out, Canny Rock runs on. Still Riviera Rebel, the leader. Two lengths the margin to Prince Elby. Then in Vegas, who's starting to sprout wings. Riviera Rebel, though. Riviera Rebel, what a grand campaigner he is. He goes all the way again. Riviera Rebel beats Prince Elby. Third in Vegas, and fourth was full of gusto. The maidens run a beauty. Running on late was Canny Rock. He's probably looking for another lap. Next in was Sunset Boulevard. Couldn't capitalise on the good run. A few lengths away to Lombardi, Court of Appeal, Flash Rocker. They were followed across then by Shaking Stevens, and finishing back with those was Ocean Lights. They just can't get past him. Get him on the rail here at Riccarton Park. He's so hard to get past, Riviera Rebel. Ashley Strawbridge for Graham Eden, Brooke Kincaid. One will win it. Eight Prince Elby second. Three in Vegas third. 12 full of gusto fourth. It's 1, 8, 3, and 2 across the line. Win 10 for him today at start number 42. To beat Prince Elby, number 8, second. It's a Riverton Quinella. 3 in Vegas, third. And 12 will be fourth. It's 1, 8, 3, and 12 here, Brendan. And I just note in these last few races, some of these horses with that drying, heavy surface are struggling to handle it. But Riviera Rebel, that wasn't the case. He's too good.
1: Yeah, he's a beaut. He's won 10 races, and 7 of them have been here at this venue. And as you spoke about pre-race, he's picked up a couple of major scalps here, including a Canterbury Gold Cup in 2025, and of course that North Canterbury Cup as well in 2026. He's just one of those runners that just runs well here at this venue and has delivered again. A front-running ride from Ashley Strawbridge, and was able to keep on finding. Get to you, Greg O'Connor, with Graham Ead.
4: We're doing this pretty regularly, Graham. Congratulations again. He's so brave, this horse.
5: Yeah, he is, and his work's been good, and he just gives everything.
4: Yeah.
5: And we're lucky.
4: Ashley gets on well with him. She's really enjoying a purple patch herself, but this horse is helping.
5: Yeah, I said to Ashley before she went out, I said, just, you know, he jumps, always jumps good. I said, just sort him. You know how to ride him. She said, well, I just let him do his own thing. So, yeah.
4: They often run up to him, but he's blimmin' hard to get past.
5: Oh, he is. Once he hits for home, they were getting close, and I was sort of worried. Prince Elby come up, and, you know, he went well too. You know,
4: a Riverton Quinella.
5: Yeah, it is. Yeah. No, it's good.
4: What do you do next? I mean, he's won races like the North Canterbury Cup. What's your next target?
5: Yeah, we come back here for that 2,000-metre race in a fortnight. Yeah. So, yeah.
4: So, we can do this again if you like.
5: Oh, that'd be great.
4: Get on you, Graham.
5: Yeah, no, thank you.
1: Yeah, great win. Riviera Rebel, and yeah, maybe try and defend that crown from 2025 when the horse won the race, of course, and can it back it up in 2026? Well, off the back of that, you'd have to say yes, because a great front-running display with Ashley Strawbridge kicking him home and Ashley grabbing another winner here today. 1, 8, 3, and 12 will be those numbers across the line there, Emily. Our last of the day. It's a rating 75 over 1,400 metres at 4:45.
6: Oh, he's a beauty, isn't he? Riviera Rebel gets the win and does it nicely, and it is just checking out that record, a 10th win at a 42nd start. What a lovely horse for the ownership group involved. We press on a big Saturday, and it's back to racing coming in from New South Wales this afternoon. Rose Hill, race number 5 with a minute and a half to go. Some nice racing across the card of both Rose Hill and Flemington this afternoon. Keep a watch on Transcend in this next one. Transcend, of course, for Michael Friedman here in the next. Scripted, Mr. Verse, Puntin, all also in the market. Transcend by So You Think, and obviously the four-year-old who does bring that nice record, Michael Friedman, in that the colours of My Racehorse, started the career in New Zealand, was moved across the Tasman and making a nice job of it. 11 starts for the 3 wins and 3 placings. Let's get you to Sky Thoroughbred Central now for the 5th.
7: Gambling on Puntin here in a very hard race. Well, I think I'm going to get a side up front here. I think Itazura is a huge query. Mr. Verse, another Victorian, can come into play late here. And Scripted just got hot behind the yard there, as she did when she went onto the track. I don't know whether that's a concern or not. 9-5-3-13, Tim.
8: It's been a quiet betting race and very little changes today, but there is a late move and it is Ronnie's tip. It's a horse I like. It's Puntin. 8.50 it got to. It's now 6.50, and that's all come in the last 5 or so minutes. So it's a late move, 8.50 to 6.50. Overall, Transcend's best backed 440 into 420. Scripted solid enough at 5. Mr. Verse beside the ocean, all a little bit easy.
9: Here's Darren.
10: And Punter now, one of the speed runners. Well, he's been making the running in most of his races over the last 2 months. And with the booking of Clark, you'd assume it'll be rinse and repeat and see if he can get away with one today. 420 about Trans End. Tommy

0: Jerry's had lots of experience on her. He knows her tricks. The light's on. The gates are back in the fifth race of the day. And no speed there by Magneteer, which is unusual. Jamboree jumped well and Transcend going up, having a poke. Followed by Silver Nito. Punton's out wide. Mr. Versus there on the rails. And they're followed then by Chisbury Park, right behind them in the early stages. Two for the back, Descripted beside the Oceaner. And Magneteer sets well back on the inside of Itazura. Now Punton rolls forward on the outside and Clark got his own way at the end at the 1,000 metres. Punton leads by two and Clark put the do not disturb sign up. The favourite Transcend's happy to sit in second and do the chasing. A length and a half to Jamboree on the inside of Silver Nito, followed by Mr. Verse on the inside of Chispa. Further back, Descripted on the inside of Beside the Ocean, and the last two, Magneteer on the inside of Itazura. No change to the order. Punton leads at the 600 by neat length on Transcend. Happy to do the chasing again today. Then Jamboree. Silver Nito's come off the bit. Further back, Mr. Verse being ridden up on the inside of Chisper. And Beside the Ocean, about eight lengths off the lead as they swing. It's Punton in front. Punton by a length and a half. Transcend. Berry starts to call on her. Two further back to Silver Nito. Now Beside the Ocean's getting to the outside. Coming home with a good run, but still four lengths away. It's Transcend laying it down to Punton. Punton kicking from Transcend. Beside the Ocean's trying to ambush them. And Silver Nito through the middle. Silver Nito went through and bang, Silver Nito causes a bit of an upset, beating Punton. Transcend scripted late and Beside the Ocean peaked on the run. Oh, it looked like it was going to win and hasn't run a place. Followed by Mr. Verse. Behind them then was Magneteer and Chispas finished towards the rear.
1: Silver Nito, Nathan Doyle, the Newcastle trainer, gets a double. Alicia Collett, the winning rider, number six, Silver Nito. What a busy finish that was. Punton was in front, trying to be lifted over the line by Tim Clark. He beat off Transcend for the time being, but Behind the Ocean and Beside the Ocean and Silver Nito were coming out wide. There's Alicia lifting it over the line, Silver Nito, and gets up to win. Now let's line them up for the miners. Looks like Punton's got its nose down in front of Transcend, and then another tidy between Scripted and Beside the Ocean. But it's Silver Nito.
2: Across the line, and Silver Nito is the winner at Rose Hill. Silver Nito on top at Rose Hill. Racing about to hot up there across the Tasman as we get into those stakes races, both Rose Hill and, of course, the Group 1 coming in from Flemington. We need to get you back to the post-race jockey interviews following both the races at Hastings and Riccarton. Let's kick things off with Hastings and Tony Davies.
3: Oh, well, that's a good effort, fresh sharp, because there's a fair bit of pressure on you.
4: Yeah, no, definitely. Like, she's a really tough mare, and she's just grown so much this prep, and now we're excited to see what the season brings.
3: Sort of got there easily, but then they just were niggling at you throughout the run.
4: Yeah, no, with the blinkers on, she was a little bit on the bridle, but she's just been really tough today, and she's kept on going.
3: Yeah, she showed a kick, but then the last 100, she was starting to pedal fresh up.
4: A little bit, concerning, but no, like, she does a lot of work at home, and now she's fit, and she'll improve from that for next time.
3: Getting close to your fave?
4: What was that, sorry?
3: Favourite horse?
4: Oh, yeah, probably.
3: Okay, well done.
4: Thank you very much.
5: Ashley, he's a cool horse, eh?
6: Yeah, man, I just love this horse. He's earned his way a special place in my heart, and I just, you get so excited to hop on a horse like him every time.
5: He jumps, puts himself there, they run up.

0: moment, isn't she? The winners flowing in thick and fast, and she picks up a nice victory aboard the well-liked Riviera Rebel. Such an honest horse, isn't he? And certainly one who you always follow when he's engaged at the races. Here's an early look at Doomben, race number 6, 1110 metres again. And you look to Spectacular, 270 and 290. That's horse 11 in our market. Has moved from 340 to 270. Angela Jones teams up with Tony Golan. They're a good firm to follow, resumed with a placing, and is looking to improve off that and get the win here this afternoon. We'll be back on track at Doomben shortly. For now, a quick break before our live racing continues here on your big Saturday.
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0: You're back with us on this big Saturday, and as promised, we get you straight to the action coming in from across the Tasman. Just a couple more races to come domestically. Doomben is our next. Good Fall Surface, 1110 metres. Spectacular for Tony Golan and Angela Jones, the favourite ahead of Dominant Darcy. They're the top two in pre-start betting with a minute and a half to go.
5: Yes, we wish her well. She hadn't ridden since early May with that broken collarbone, so she's blown the cobwebs out. She's had a ride already, but Bella's going for a three-timer. Now, she's up to 8 points in the Jockeys Challenge after five races, so she's looking pretty good at the $1.35. I'm going with Spectacular, but not with any great confidence, Brody, because there's a lot of speed around her here, so I don't know the settling order. I was thinking she might be able to get the lead, but others might have other ideas. She's not super quick. She's quick enough to hold that inside. So I'll stick with a Spectacular. I think she's overdue to get a Metro win to beat her stablemate Dominant Darcy, Cindercy, and then I've got corrupted my run-on horse here.
6: Tim Ryan, Dominant Darcy's first up, got a great record. Emily Lang knows her well. Is there any money, or is it all about the stablemate Spectacular?
7: Look, it's pretty much all about the favourite Spectacular, albeit Dominant Darcy firmed in a roll today, 380 into 360. But that's mainly due to the fact we had to find percentage because Spectacular is the tab.com.au lay of the day today. We thought she'd been overbet. We put her up $5. We actually had a fourth pick on Wednesday when markets first went up. $5. She was into as short as 240. We've got her back out to $3. We're taking her on all three of her wins on the Gold Coast Poly track. Just in this grade with lots of other speed in the race, we thought she was a good risk. Dominant Darcy, we spoke of 370, a bit of a firm for Cindercy, 480 into 440. Bonfire Spark around that $7 mark. There is a little bit of late money, Just Precious, 850 into 750. That's probably the best push I can give you to beat the fave, either Bonfire Spark or maybe even Cindercy, who just firms up a little bit further into $4. But recapping, tab.com, where you lay of the day, Spectacular, and now we've now gone $3.20.
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0: jumped in a good line. Bonfire Spark flew out from the outside gate straight to the lead. Cindersea second away and Spectacular third. Now pushing up inside of Bonfire Spark, who didn't quite get to the rail in time, and Spectacular was able to pierce through and keep Bonfire Spark one wide, and that kept Cindersea three wide. Just Precious Lands fourth, Dominant Darcy back to fifth. Then came Corrupted and Gaps to Outweigh and Chickway Terror. They travel to the side now with just over 600 left to Rana. Cindersea now gets to the fence. Leads Bonfire Spark by a neat length. Spectacular is now trailing in third. Just Precious in a close fourth ahead of Corrupted. Dominant Darcy, sixth coming to the turn, about four off the lead of the tail end pair, Chickway Terror and Outweighed. They wheel for home now. 300 left to Rana. Cindersea leads. Jones gets out on Spectacular to give chase. Bonfire Spark under pressure. Dominant Darcy needs to get a move on. Just Precious is running on well. Cindersea starting to tire. Grabbed by Spectacular in turn. Just Precious coming at the pair. Just Precious on the outside. And Spectacular, Just Precious, beats Spectacular. Cindersea, not sure about fourth. Dominant Darcy, Outwide, Outweighed, and Chickway Terror closest to the inside, ahead of Corrupted, with Bonfire Spark trailing in last position.
1: So Tim reported there was a little bit of money for Just Precious, and she's been put into a perfect trailing position, running line by Ryan Houston. I guess his first winner since relocating up here.
2: That was horse number seven, Just Precious, getting the win. As you heard, the Ryan Houston relocating from Victoria to Queensland and does get the win aboard the Stuart Kendrick trained galloper, who was fresh. Nice training effort by Just Precious to get up and score from the nice draw. Ryan Houston, obviously, with a valuable 2 kilo claim. We get you back on track at Flemington as we get up to race number five of the afternoon.

0: Start favourite, of course, the New Zealand bred, as you might have guessed, shocking out of Zelt, has had the 17 starts now for the 6 wins and comes into this off a 4th on the 29th of August at Caulfield over 2,000 metres. We can get you on course at Flemington with racing.com for race number 5.
1: Market, but a liability in our books. 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Think Giant had trimmed up a little bit once again. The blowout's number 10 if you're playing along punters. Now they're $3 each of 2. Punters can't split. 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Here we go. Race 5, number 4. Jenny Vermoose was my best for the day. I thought she'd get the best run in the race. Third up, stepping out to a beautiful trip on a dry track. Hello. 10-8 Suntura. Well, she's second up. She goes to 1,700 on a dry deck and gets a beautiful run. She'll be running on. Check out the other feed bets there. Have a crack. 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
2: The defending champs, Tony and Calvin McAvoy, look to grab a spot in the 2026 Lexus Melbourne Cup with Nyako Frod, who's been the staying star of winter here in Melbourne, Cal, but it's been a busy time for him, 6 runs since the end of May. How have you managed him through the past 3 weeks?
3: Yeah, he's done a mighty job to stay up and stay performing the way he has, which has been a credit to the team. And look, he seems to have held his form perfectly at home. This is another step up, and I think probably the market's reflecting of some fresher horses that are coming onto the scene, and he needs to put up another peak performance and go for another win in a row, which is very difficult to do, but he's in great order.
2: How do you and Willow collectively see the setup of the race and where he needs to be first time out of the straight?
3: Yeah, Willow knows him well, and he's a horse that you can put into a position, and he generally relaxes very well. So we've left it to Craig, who'll probably roll forward, work out what's happening around him, and obviously we would have loved a little bit more juice in the track for him, but he's got a good performance on a good 3 this prep, so hopefully he gets his chance.
2: Good luck, Cal.
3: Thank you.
4: Yeah, some nervous, I suppose, owners down here aiming today. We've seen some great scenes in recent years with the qualifying races, the golden ticket to the Melbourne Cup, and there'll be a few butterflies out there.
5: Well, it's that one race that would just be an absolute dream to have anything to do with, wouldn't it? You don't even have to have anything to do with racing, and everyone knows of the Melbourne Cup, and it's definitely the time of year where school parents and the like keep on asking us, are you going to have a runner in the Melbourne Cup? Like, it's that easy, huh? But no, this is exciting. It's a great initiative, and wouldn't it be a nice story to see Liv Steele be that horse so she could take on the race like her big brother?
4: Absolutely, yeah. And what a moment that was for Danny O'Brien and the team, and love the call from Matty Hill that day as well. It was a brilliant moment, I think, in the Cup's history. Interesting here, though, just looking at some of the rivals, like, there's been a really good push for Chocolates. Once again, no doubt a target race from Nedermeyer. Yeah, so good at that when they target it. All Inca's on today. She seemed in good order.
5: Oh, she really was. I almost put her on top. I thought that she looked outstanding in the yard. She's such a good moving mare. She loves the track and trip here. She's 2 from 2, over 2,500 here at Flemington. So, you know, she's a great mare, and I think that she's going to take a bit of beating. It's a good contest. It's an interesting race. Hopefully we get a decent tempo.
4: Not long before some dreams will be realised, and the ultimate dream might come true. Here's Matty Hill.
6: Yes, there's so much on the line here, this race, the Archer, the old Hotham Handicap, such a historic race, the 158th running of this race, $300,000 overall, but the big trophy is a spot in the Cup. Suffolk Star joining them, but also Nyako Frod. Nyako Frod, who has 4 wins on the bounce. Suffolk Star has been placed away, and that will leave Tara Mansour a 100-1 shot here. The famous starting point at Flemington, the 2,500 metres. Tara Mansour is in, and the field is locked away. Set for the Archer, and they're racing. Chocolates broke away quite well. Nyako Frod is one of the initial leaders with Grand Piero and Litz Deal. Chief Little Rock is also going to forge up, so a line of 4 at the post. Behind them to Janice and Chocolates, and then Jenny Vermoose on the rails. Beach Pad is 3 wide at the opening corner. Then Think Giant, Tara Mansour, and 3 further back is Suffolk Star at the end at the 2,100 metres to the riverside. Chief Little Rock is going to roll to the lead at an even speed early from Litz Deal and Niarco Frod is going to get the box seat trail third. A length and a half, Grand Piero, two lengths to Chocolates out.

0: Outside of Tejanis, then came Beach Pad outside of Jenny Vermoose. A length and a quarter, Think Giant. Two lengths, Tara Man Saw, and a length and a quarter, Suffolk Star bringing up the end. 1,700 metres to go, and Chief Little Rock's a little bit free in front, so it kicks off about five lengths in front of Let's Deal outside of Niarco Frod. Two further back is Grand Piero. It's a solid tempo from Tejanis and Chocolates. Then Beach Pad outside of Jenny Vermoose, and then Think Giant would be lapping up this tempo. Tara Mansour is second last and Suffolk Star last as the field spreads, would spot the lead 25 lengths. 1,300 to go. Chief Little Rock is a tearaway here and led by eight or nine. Niarco Frod is second, a length and a quarter. Let's Deal third, two lengths Grand Piero, a length to Janus at Chiquita Lodge, then Chocolates. Tara Mansour is satellite from the back and getting going. Jenny Vermoose is next, and then came Beach Pad, two lengths Think Giant and Suffolk Star last at the 1,000 metres. Chief Little Rock has gone on with it and led the race by, let's see, it would have to be 20 lengths to Niarco Frod and also Tara Mansour. So this is going to be survival of the fittest here at the 700 metres. Let's Deal in fourth place, Grand Piero fifth, to Janice losing ground, passed by Chocolates, and they were followed by Jenny Vermoose getting away from the rails. Beach Pad well back. Think Giants last, needs binoculars to see the leader, and Suffolk Star back with it. Chief Little Rock around the corner, 450 metres to go. It's a long straight, 9 or 10 lengths in front, but starting to paddle. Let's Deal, Grand Piero and Chocolates coming with searching runs from Jenny Vermoose, then Think Giant and Beach Pad. Chocolates goes up to take the lead, 200 metres to go from Let's Deal, Grand Piero and Think Giant running on. Chocolates 100 metres to go, still two lengths in front, and Chocolates is coming away. Chocolates will win the Archer and a spot in the great race. Chocolates won it, Think Giant second, Jenny Vermoose third, Beach Pad fourth, and they were followed by Let's Deal, Grand Piero, and running through the line, Suffolk Star. Then came Tejanis, Tara Mansour, a long gap, Chief Little Rock. Niarco Frod has finished at the tail of the field. The bubble burst there, but
1: we had that runaway leader and was run down. Chocolates nicely placed to get up and win, and does just that. Chocolates, Class C here performer, the five-year-old mare by Shocking out of Zelt. Blinkers were on, had the race day fitness, stepped up in distance and delivered. Arxie is the favourite at Hastings, Bibb and Sweeney, as we come back to you for the ninth.
2: Thank you very much. Look, he's an interesting runner. He's been going well on winter tracks then today. He's going to be interesting today.
3: Yeah, I thought that was the problem or the issue going into his previous start, but that was an improving heavy eight, a similar track to what's unfolded today, and he managed to get through it okay, and I'm gravitating towards that Malachi form reference because I like Arxie and also like Jungle Land, who I thought was just taken into the race a fraction too early. I think he's a horse, he just need to be patient, get into the race at the right time. He's a better chaser. He hit the lead at roughly around the 200 metre mark, and he was just found wanting. Wasn't sure what to do, but Craig Grill's doing the services here. I thought the Jungle Land, and overall that Malachi form reference is the key form heading into this race.
2: Okay, Fed, they're pretty strong on Arxie here.
4: Yeah, they really are. Look, if you'd come to me 10 minutes ago, I would have given you a completely different betting report to what I'm about to do, because Arxie was sitting at $5. Then it was $4.60. I looked away to watch that race at Flemington, looked back, and it was $3.10. Malachi. Arxie comes out of the Malachi race, 5 into 3.10. Jungle Land, 9 into $5.50. That's also out of the Malachi race. And then Stellar Success, that's been moving late, 12 into $8 now. And I don't have to tell you what race that comes out of. So that looks to be the form reference. Jungle Land goes to $5 now. Arxie's our hot runner. Stellar Success has moved, and this market's really changing late in the last few minutes.
2: Thank you very much. Let's get straight into your four, Stephen. How did you see it?
3: Jungle Land, again, just identifying that form from a couple of weeks ago on a similar track, obviously a similar distance. And let's not forget, Malachi is in fine form, has won three on the bounce. So it's a form that I'm gravitating towards. Arxie, you've got to have a lot of respect around this horse.

0: Of rock and roll over 2000. It's had a decent grounding running over 14 and notably of late 1600 metres. Connie Onnell put itself in the race and, yeah, I'm just aiming towards Jungle Land, a more patient ride with the number one jockey and Craig Grills to do the riding to get the job done come the last race today.
1: And we did catch up with Stephen Nichols. Said, first and foremost, I might have made a boo-boo here taking the horse out, but there's plenty of nice races for Giltook. I think she's going to the Taranaki Breeders next, which would be a nice race for her. I was with Jungle Land as well, along with Subtle Image. They're the two that I liked on top in the last on the program. Let's get upstairs and wrap the day with Justin Evans.
2: Yeah, what a day it's been as we can tick off day one. Just so good to be back here at the Bay for the Spring Carnival. Look forward to the Group 1 in a couple of weeks, and then another Group 1 on the back of that track. Has played well, very well to the eye, very well from all reports. Big ups to the trackside crew as well, to our hard-working CD crew. I know there were a few challenges, particularly early on in the day, but they've worked hard to bring you the best pictures, as they will in a couple of weeks' time. Can't wait for a little bit of a supersized team as well here for the Group 1. Last of the day was 10, 7, 9, 12. Lock Katrine, Arxie, Jungle Land and Stellar Success. And a very open way to end the day. Good luck everyone here. Arxie and Jungle Land are the two they want to really butter up on here. 360, 390 and Stellar Success. So hasn't had a whole lot of luck this mare. Not sure gate one is overly ideal for her, but she's due a little bit of luck. She's a pretty handy sort of mere Stellar Success. So we look forward to Group 1 racing in 2 weeks here at the Colliers Spring Carnival here at the Bay. And this is the Colliers Hawke's Bay Stayers. Terrific day today, just in time, or no, just in case. Gripping on in the Sir Colin Meads, and how good was War Princess. Also, just holding on there in the feature sprint today. Almost set for the last. Ready to go. Gates are back and they're away and racing. Kinkabal a little tardy. Getting back as well, the favourite Arxie is going to settle well back at Ocean Melody. Not much go from her early. Beginning quickly, the Finster. Here's Jungle Land firing forward on the outside. The Finster, though, is going to hold up his usual role. That's in front. Jungle Land across to second. Coney Island third. Dictation nice and handy as they greet the judge. 1,700 from here. And then Identikit, Donnybrook. We need a shot caught a little wider than Kinkabal. Stellar Success back along the inside as Subtle Image. Keep it in your wallet. Well back, Lock Katrine, Arxie and Ocean Melody will settle down last. The Finster the leader. The Finster leads by two lengths on Jungle Land, and third is Coney Island. Identikit fourth on the rail. Then Dictation followed by Donnybrook. We need a shock. Little Stellar Success pinned away on the fence, and then Subtle Image. Kinkabal caught three wide around. Keep it in your wallet. Lock Katrine buried away well back on the fence. A length and a half, Arxie, the favourite of fairway off the leader here, and as they run inside the 1200 metres, Ocean Melody is last of all in their spread over a good 15 lengths, and the leader is the Finster. The Finster the leader by a length and a half on Jungle Land. Identikit hasn't spent a penny, third on the fence, and right with it is Coney Island, and then Donnybrook Dictation. Here's Kinkabal. Set a light around them, three wide. We need a shock. Stellar Success has been hugging the rail, followed then by Arxie, who's now starting to get a little closer, getting onto the back of Kinkabal. Lock Katrine hunting up on the fence. Subtle Image just losing a length or two there. Well back, Ocean Melody, and keep it in your wallet. Last in a good 14, first to last, still the Finster. The Finster at the 500, Jungle Land, Coney Island, Identikit, Donnybrook. Here's Arxie. The favourite is whipping off it around the outside, and Stellar Success runs into it. Lock Katrine as well. Around the corner, there's a few hopes here. The Finster under pressure. The outside, Coney Island, 300 to go. No room, Identikit. Arxie down the outside, and Lock Katrine is starting to get into the clear. Arxie ranged up, Lock Katrine down the outer. Stellar Success, Coney Island, Donnybrook and Identikit. Arxie's a length in front. Arxie, oh, he deserves this. 3 seconds in a row and he gets the loot today. Arxie, a richly deserved one in the last second. Stellar Success, Lock Katrine third, then Identikit, followed by Coney Island, Donnybrook, Dictation, Ocean Melody, Subtle Image, We Need a Shock, the Finster dropped out, Jungle Land, keep it in your wallet, and last, Kinkabal. Arxie, well back favourite, they get the money, he deserves this. Good galloper, Arxie, and he's been very good in his three seconds, his last three starts. So he really has been overdue here. Kelly Myers, Goodright got a long way back, but they were running along. They weren't mucking around, and

0: The leaders have really fallen out of it there. So Arxie, nice and strong victory. There'll be more to come. Stella Success, she's run well like Katrine, third. Coney Island, the fourth. 7-12, 10-4 to wrap us up here. Day one of the carnival, Bevan.
1: Thank you very much. Yeah, he deserves that. Well done to Mick Guerin and his ownership group, including the Wilsons. Kelly Myers aboard. He sort of got moving down the back. That was the key to it. And he's won really strongly, run strongly through the line. Stellar Success of the 10, Lock Katrine, and the 4, Coney Island. We'll be back to wrap the day shortly here, Em.
2: We look forward to that, Bevan. A great afternoon of action coming in from Hawke's Bay. Great to be back racing there once again. And, of course, the feature was that Sir Colin Meads trophy going the way of the Shalers. Chris Shaler, of course, with Justin Case, Sam Collett.

0: Today, Häkkinen is the favourite at 3:50 and 5:30 ahead of Smiling Eyes and Power of Persuasion as we get on course with you, Brendan Popwell.
1: Thanks, Emily. Yes, we wrap it up with a very even betting contest here, and I guess there's two tales to the story around this race, is that Smiling Eyes has gone from 14th to 4:40, and Häkkinen remains favoured at around $3.50 off the back of a good trial. How did you see the last group?
2: Well, I'm interested to see Häkkinen, of course, also good enough to go around and Willie Dewitt's Derby, so fourth in an Avondale Guineas. I can see why the punters have gone with it, but yeah, first up, 1400 on a tricky track. It'll be interesting to see what unfolds here. I found it on top, but not with any great conviction. Really keen to see what Diva. That would be quite nice if it was here. Maybe Diva, we'll put that down to the cold wind, is a really smart mare. We heard from Andrew Carson, he's got a decent opinion of her. Whatever she does today, she'll improve. Definite chance, a little bit fierce. And the one that stood out to me birdcage wise was Victorian Charm, Ashley Strawbridge, looking for a treble. I would not shock me at all, but this is a very open last race.
1: All right. Oh, look at that, that's lovely. I tell you what, I really drove for a wedding on a racetrack, and I can tell you I got swiftly turned away, which is a surprise, surprise. But
2: I got married in Eddington. We'll not go down that road. No. Anyway,
1: let's get to you, Thad Taylor. I'm sure you would have loved to get married on a racetrack as well. What do you like? What's happening here in terms of the market? Smiling Eyes, the big mover.
3: Yeah, you don't miss the races if you get married at the racetracks. Perfect, isn't it, Brendan? Look, yeah, Smiling Eyes, clearly the one. You pointed it out. No surprise you, the hot runner is here. $14 was offered into $4.20. The move continues here. Look, Harkonnen remains favourite. It's solid enough. It's only $3.20 out to $3 and now 60 cents. May just edge towards fours, but won't start any higher. Will Harkonnen down the bottom. They got us late with Beaver Fever. It was a mover at odds last time out for Jackie Burrows. It is a mover again here. 26 into 13. It's halved its quote. A little bit of money for Little Bit Fierce. At touch $13. Just works its way into $11. But hot runner in the last of the day. Gee, could it start favourite? I don't think so, but it's one heck of a move. Smiling Eyes, 14 into $4.20.
1: Thanks, Thad. Thanks for the updates throughout the day. And yeah, this is a really good push. And when you spoke to Robert Dennis,
2: he was confident.
1: Gave
2: wasn't
1: a pretty
2: he?
1: Good push. Yeah.
2: Yeah, he really did. So it's going to be a big chance in this race. Is Smiling Eyes. He's already tasted success with Santita, who was very impressive in one of those couple of winning rides already for Ashley Strawbridge today. But good day of racing. Tricky track wise. Be interesting to see how the form bounces into a fortnight's time. Then we head to Ashburton. Then we're back here for around Labour weekend. And then it'll be here again, BB. Yeah, it'll be cup time.
1: It will be rapidly here before we know it, that is for sure. I thought Miss Starlight was maybe a little each way hope. Would be looking for better track conditions than maybe the heavy eight that's presented to her, but she did win the Canterbury Bell last year.
2: Yeah, she's class horse. She really is. Her half-sister was a winner earlier today in the two-year-old trial.
1: Yep, yes.
2: That was pretty nice to see. So, yeah, the family lineage continuing on there. It wouldn't surprise me if she went a good race in this, but whether she can cope with the track conditions today. And On File is another that's out of the same mare, Firelight. So, the Parsons team well represented here in the last.
1: Gee, Thad wasn't sure if this is going to reach favourite. It's getting desperately close here, Smiling Eyes. 380 versus 390. We get to you, Matt Cross, for one of the biggest pushes of the day.
4: On with the $11 chance here, Victorian Charm as a bet in the race. I think he'll handle the conditions better than most. He's a downgrader as well after racing an open handicap. Don't mind that he's been freshened. They've given him a try.

0: as Onfile goes up to join last year's Canterbury Bell winner Miss Starlight in the gates. Here's Harkonnen coming in. He's coming off a really strong trial at Ashburton. Last one up, last of the day, and they're racing. Intercept bounced out well. The contrary, Peachy King, back last. Early speed, Miss Starlight, Power of Persuasion, and toward the inside, Smiling Eyes in the leading group with Miss Emerald. They broke away by two lengths. Victorian Charm sliding over. On the outside of Little But Fears, there's two and a half on file. Tempo good here. Then Beaver Fever, maybe Diva the middle. Two lengths away, Harkonnen on the outside of Peachy King. They burnt along. 9.50 to gallop in Miss Starlight. Now the dictated by a length on Miss Emerald. Third, the inside intercept, Power of Persuasion. Persuasion one off fourth. Smiling Eyes fifth under those, then Victorian Charm. He's getting keen midfield on the outside of Little But Fierce. One away on file, Beaver Fever, maybe Diva, Harkonnen, Peachy Keen. Leader Miss Starlight. A length in front, passing the 6.50 from Miss Emerald. Intercept the inside, Power of Persuasion into daylight. Victorian Charm came into it wider. Held up in behind those, then Smiling Eyes from Little But Fierce on file, and Harkonnen brought to the outside. The leader Miss Starlight. A length and a half to Miss Emerald. Then intercept. Smiling Eyes getting through, looks to travel well from Power of Persuasion. Wider on file, and Harkonnen still Miss Starlight led. Now pop the question. Smiling Eyes charged up, going with those. Miss Emerald, two lengths. Power of Persuasion, Harkonnen starting to go through its gears. Smiling Eyes went to the front, but here comes Harkonnen on the outside. Harkonnen moved to Smiling Eyes, and Harkonnen first up, and Harkonnen's going to beat Smiling Eyes third. Miss Emerald fourth, Little But Fierce, then Power of Persuasion, Beaver Fever, Victorian Charm, Miss Starlight on file. They were followed in by maybe Diva, finishing back with those Intercept and Peachy Keen. That's a smart return from this five-year-old son of Sababil out of Miss Scandinavia. Had all of the work to do. He had every horse in front of him turning for home, but he's just kept picking them off one by one, and then the hardest one to get past was the last one. And Smiling Eyes, who will be second, 13. Miss Emerald, 11, third. Little But Fierce, 7, is fourth. Widamu pin for Mark Walker and Sam Burgesson. They've had a day out. This one, win two at start number 14. They've had to be patient with him. And he looks as though he's going to bring his best this campaign. He's nominated for some good races. He trialled up well. Gets past Smiling Eyes, who's second. She's had a great campaign so far with the win in a minor here in the South. 11, Miss Emerald, and 7, Little But Fierce, to round up your top four. 5, 13, 11, and 7. Brendan, to yourself and Greg, good afternoon to you. You have a safe trip back to the North. Great to have you here on track today at Riccarton Park. Certainly hope you've enjoyed your day.
1: Certainly have, Matthew. Yeah, it's great to catch up, and we'll have to do it again soon. And gee, what a strong performance that was from Harkonnen off the back of a very good trial. Was able to produce strongly, was electric over the concluding stage to draw in the big market mover in Smiling Eyes. 5, 13, 11 and 7. Emily, we'll pass it back to you and we will wrap up the day.
2: Thanks, Brendan, and to the whole team there on course at Riccarton this afternoon. Canterbury Bell Stakes run and won. My sweetest thing, a nice result for everybody. And that wraps proceedings at Riccarton. We'll get that wrap to you shortly from Brendan Popwell and Greg O'Connor. Rosehill on a start. Genesis Runner, 390 and 450, the favourite here for the 1400-metre Ming Dynasty at Group 3 level.
3: 50 chance. So good betting race to Ming Dynasty. Will we see a Golden Rose contender? We just laid Tenenbaum in the Golden Rose, $34. He is into 26. But maybe we might see more of the spring champion types. We've got Stormy Marco, $6 favourite for the spring champion. Genesis Runner is an $8 second favourite. But it'll be a very interesting betting race either way. Just starting to see some support finally for I'm Your Huckleberry. We laid the 650. He's back into 6. But that's the first sign of life. Betting-wise for him, he's all the way out from 360 favourite on Wednesday.
4: Well, she and Agrima on I'm Your Huckleberry, looking for her biggest win in the saddle. She won the Apprentices title last year, but she's looking for her first group win. She's on here for Gay Waterhouse and Adrian Bott on I'm Your Huckleberry, who we saw in the Breeders' Plate, and then almost a year later, he resumed at Wyong a couple of Sundays ago. There's Hendricks going in, and I'm Your Huckleberry just being coaxed along as well. So Tenenbaum and Coastwind King are still out of line for this, the Ming Dynasty. It'll be followed by the Scirocco, then the Run to the Rose, then the Theo Marks. Our four features coming up in the next couple of hours here from Rosehill Gardens. Here's Darren Flindell for the Ming Dynasty.
5: 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The

Dolphin runner Piedmont moves in, and Crown of Fire has drawn the outside barrier. 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Genesis runner, host Win King, I'm Your Huckleberry, Tenenbaum, and now Savagram is poking through the middle. Wow, this is a good go for the early lead. Who wants it the most? Savagram, host Win King. Tenenbaum still there. Stormy Marco goes up the fence. Genesis runner Adouise back a bit. They've gone mad up front. Persian Wonder sits back. So does Piedmont and Crown of Fire. We've got a leader now. It's Savagram. I'm Your Huckleberry got across, and now Park up on the outside. So the Waterhouse Bot Runners run one too early. Host Win King couldn't find a spot in. Stormy Marco's close fourth on the rouse from Hedricks and Tenenbaum three wide. Further back to Persian Wonder. Genesis runner Piedmont three wide towards the rear. Together with Crown of Fire down on the rouse. It's a compact field. Savagram by a half to I'm Your Huckleberry. Followed by Host Win King. Stormy Marco planted fourth on the inside of Hedricks. Then came Tenenbaum as they turn for home.

Marco not accelerating, but he's still in front. Stormy Marco from Tenenbaum, and Persian Wonder is surging through the middle. Persian Wonder, oh, strong, winning the Ming Dynasty, ran down Stormy Marco. Tenenbaum third, Genesis runner home to fourth. Further back, Crown of Fire, Sava Graham weakened out. Further back then to Piedmont, Hostwing King, I'm your Huckleberry Hendricks. Every horse that went mad.

0: Curious, this week it's Persian Wonder winning the Group 3 Ming Dynasty. Ash Morgan, David Payne. The drone shot told the story of that horse, Persian Wonder. He was, Corey, going up for a run early in the race and got squeezed out the back.
1: Yeah, well, he obviously drew the barrier one and he landed on the fence, and there was a lot of pressure coming from the outside, and he skipped up the fence and had to give up.

0: I thought he had legitimate excuses, and I think we'll have to dissect the rest with a couple more watches of the replay. A few horses didn't map us.
1: That was a nice result, wasn't it, for Cambridge Stud? Because is the progeny of Hello Yumzane out of the mare Pivotal Mare in Steer by the Stars, who gets the result there in the Ming Dynasty over the 1,400 metres. Nice purchase by Payne Racing. Came through that English Australian Easter yearling sale, bought for $160,000 off the vendor's Cambridge Stud. So well done to all involved. Persian Wonder very strong on the line when it came to that Ming Dynasty at Rose Hill. We can get you straight to the yard at Doomben. 3 minutes to go. So horses here, we've got Meldubius as the fave.
2: Lovely on-pace posse for fun, and then he's just got to be strong at the end. He was okay last start behind Manpower here.
3: Ryan Houston looking for a race-to-race double, combines with his bosses Annabelle and Rob Archibald from the inside gate aboard Rimbo.
2: He's been threatening to win a race for a little while. He won at Wyong back in early July, and his next three starts have been good enough to give him a chance here. A little bit like Stanislaw, he's got a bit of speed from Barrier 1 and the 2 kilos off to be handy here and have his chance thereafter.
3: Meldubius, horse number 6, gets Barrier 7, another one for Annabelle and Rob Archibald with Michael Rod.
2: You're going well. He got a win at Eagle Farm, second last start, this course and distance to Lockyer. Lockyer was too good. He finished too well. And that was 4 weeks ago. So a nice little

0: since then during the carnival, so I'm watching her closely here.
1: Rex Lipp has the 12, Super Alloy. Emily Posman claims 3.
0: He caught the eye last start at Eagle Farm behind Larrikin Road, doing his best work late.
1: Duke of Camden for Tony Golan, CJ Graham.
0: He gets every chance today. He's just got to be up to this BM72 level. He's third up. Nice draw.
1: Change of tactics for the 14 Starman to settle further back. Taylor Marshall and Chris Waller.
0: Probably because of the awkward gate. Just go back, try and get a bit of cover. But he was good on pace last start when third at Eagle Farm to Larrikin Rogue.
1: The 15, Listen Jani, gets the good gate. Bella Youngbury takes off 3 for Tony Golan.
0: Yes, so she's well placed, isn't she, for a horse that's won a past 3 with only 53.5 on a back. Good draw. I'm not concerned about slightly back in trip. She has had every favour, though, in winning those last 3, and she's likely to get them again.
1: The 16, Mr. De Medici, gets barrier 5. Chelsea Baker takes off 3 for Rex Lipp.
0: Yeah, won a good race in Toowoomba last start, but more competition here.
1: The 18, Headhunter, to round us out. Jagwith Manchester, Matt Hoisted.
0: Yes, I think he's got a good chance. He's won a couple here. He's won this track and distance. Latest 7th here behind Hurricane Lou, but was back, slow tempo, but he still worked home nicely. So I'm thinking it's the right race for him if he can position a little bit closer.
1: Just about set, loading away quickly here. Maxi for race 7 to start the quaddie.
0: Yeah, I'm with Headhunter, number 18, to beat a couple of on paces. 4, Rimbo. 15, Listen Jani. And then number 11, She Moves 2, to be finding the line strongly.
1: Tim Ryan, the late money.
2: 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It'll run our worst way. Mel Dubious, your favourite, $3.50. Also popular. Headhunter, a late firm as well, $11 into 7 for it.
3: She goes in, stablemate of Super Alloy. 3 out now. Mel Dubious, $3.50. Good money coming for Listen Jani, $3.90 on the QOP. So it's been back late, but it looks as though Mel Dubious will go off the favourite. And Mel Dubious will be the second last one up. Galpin last.

0: set up. Mill Dubious not far away, then Galway Fly, she moves to Duke of Camden. Super Alloy, Mr. Medici ready for the trip, and Galpin is last over the line.
1: Stanislaw Rimbo. Stanislaw has got up by a head from Rimbo, and then on the outside, Headhunter. And they...
2: They'll go right side with plenty of shape. Kerrigan. Reynolds gets absolutely upended by Harris DeVita. Have a taste of the Mount Smart turf, Adam.
3: The Warriors ball
2: dropped here by the Broncos. Kirk Capel has it. And Kirk Capel might streak away himself. He's got Nick Duff on his inside covering tackle. He gets the ball. What a play. Sends it on his way. It's got distance. Has it got accuracy? Yes, it does.
4: Yeah, baby.
2: It does. And Luke Necker throws the lasso around the Broncos and wrestles them to the turf. Harris DeVita, line ball, Halasima! Halasima takes a defender with him! And the try-scoring freak gets another for the Warriors. Lots of space to the right. Here they go, a big hit! The ball goes to ground! It's knocked on by the Dragons! And the Warriors hold on! It's Chanel Harris DeVita says, thanks for coming at Mount Smart, but you can pack your bags and go! Bring his

0: ability cannot be questioned, but he is there in the 17. You've got to love that opportunity for him and for the Warriors right now. Cannot wait to see what he does produce. I've got to say, Eddie Umeatiriapa has been very impressive as well. I think not quite the right spot for him in the centres, but he's filled in admirably when required over the last couple of weeks. He is in the 18 jersey, and rounding out the extended bench is Adam Pompey. No specialist half to cover on the bench, as we saw in the game last night. When Cody Walker went down, it was lucky for South they had somebody to go to. Didn't prove itself to be the winning formula. That, to me, feels like the only area I look at. I'm just not sure the depth is there on that bench.
1: Yeah, that six-man bench, you're right. Jet Cleary does come out of the team that relies on Ashan's moving into potentially six, if that's the way. But love to see Jackson Ford inclusion. It'll be interesting to see when we talk about the metres gained minutes-wise for Jackson Ford and how that affects the split of some of the other props around Mitch Barnett and James Fisher-Harris. I think you rely on them to play more minutes. But Jackson Ford, looking forward to seeing him return. First time since the Cowboys game, so 12 weeks between injuries, fit as a fiddle and ready to go, and excited to see Wade Egan and Kurt Capewell back, missing from last week. Two big inclusions for the Warriors today, Sammy.
0: Now let's go to the Dolphins side. Some players who have been given the Waz a few restless moments at night, I imagine, over the course of the past week. Starting at fullback, the Hammer, Hamiso Tabuai-Fido. On the wings, Jermaine Asako, Selwyn Cobbo, Jack Bostock, and the irrepressible Herbie Farnworth named in the centres. Cody Nikodima up against his old side in six with Isaiah Katoa, one of the best halfbacks. By the end of his career, I believe he'll be considered potentially the halfback of his generation. He is unreal. Keep an eye out for him. He is the skipper of the Dolphin side. Thomas Flegler and Tommy Gilbert are your top front rowers for this side, with Jeremy Marshall-King playing out of dummy half. Max Plath, Fiti Fuyaki and Morgan Knowles make up the rest of the Dolphins starting side. On the bench is Kurt Donoghue, Ray Stone, Francis Molo, Konos Lumuelu and Bradley Schneider, as well as Tavita Nafahu packing that out. This is a team that is not short of firepower. It is the Dolphins' first ever appearance in the finals, just in their fourth year in the NRL, Blake. But every single one of that starting side have played Origin or Test footy.
1: Every single one of the players as well has played 50-plus games. You've got players like Jack Bostock and Max Plath, the most inexperienced with 50-odd games, and they've both played Origin football, as you alluded to. They've got a very strong back line. Forwards are tough, and a lot of those players, like Kurt Cape, who actually represented the Broncos in a grand final before in 2023, likes of Selwyn Cobbo and Herbie Farnworth and Thomas Flegler, for that matter, in 2023. So they're not short of grand final experience. Cody Nikodima as well, going back about 10 years ago now. They've got a strong back team, the most successful team away from home during the season. So that means they don't mind a trip away from Queensland, but
0: that's a terrifying stat. That's a legitimately terrifying stat. Now, the Warriors have been doing very well for themselves in a winning role, but let's be fair, defence has been tested, and I don't know if any other team in the NRL is capable of testing edge defence better than what the Dolphins have there. Let's talk about where the punters think. You can, of course, check out all the odds at tab.co.nz. You can download the app as well. Plenty of power plays, plenty of specials. We'll be going through the best of those over the rest of the pre-show. So it's about another 50-odd minutes of us talking about some of these best options for you. Where is the money coming? What do the punters think?
1: Yeah, Sammy, $1.55 out to $1.65 for the Warriors, but that's where the majority of the money is held. 70% does come on the Warriors. 65% of that money is on the Warriors to cover that 3.5-point spread. So they have to win by 3.5 points or more. 55% of the money is over the 47.5 points line, which was 20-18 last time they played New Zealand. Last year was very close, so it's being on there. Interest in the try-scoring market, it's usually Lofiane Kamparera through most of the multis, but I think with Leaker on that side, it might be time to a chance. Mikkel Klokstad try. He scored a couple last week.
0: He did.
1: 55% of money going through him as far as the same game multi is concerned. And Selwyn Cobbo from the Dolphin side, 53% running through same game multis.
0: 53%.
1: And Laban. Jacob Laban, that man, of all the players playing more than $3 or more for a try, he's by far the most best back to score a try at any time. Selwyn Cobbo, best back for a first try score, 20% of the market from him. And there's a few pick the score markets around 24-20 has seen a few little nibbles for the Warriors. And Taito Fiki to score more than 8 plus points, we'll go through that stat as well. $1.48, the likely goal kick.

0: Walker today. A few nice power plays around. We got it home against the Knights a few weeks ago.
1: Yep.
0: James Fisher-Harris, Wade Egan, Mitch Barnett and Aaron Clark. Any two or more of them to score a try at $12. It was Wade Egan and Aaron Clark against Newcastle. Chance for them to bash the door down today at $12. And some big punters out to play. 20,000 on the Warriors at $1.55, Sammy. So they're out and about today. Looking forward to chewing through the rest of the stats and big bets with you. But money is on the Warriors and money on Chance to score.
1: Yeah, Chance is a great try scorer. He has a pretty good record against the Dolphins as well. We'll be talking on the other side of the break. We can talk about some of those try scorer options because there are so many to choose from. There's a couple I want to lean you into because there's some history here that should be taken into account. I'll tell you what, if we just take a quick look at a weather report, thanks to Massey Ferguson, Born to Farm, it is overcast right now, but these aren't your average clouds. These are big, deep, dark ones that look like they want to literally rain on someone's parade. A little bit concerning. Hopefully we do continue to have a dry track if we just take a look at the ground conditions thanks to PGG Wrightson Turf helping to create the stage for Finals Heroes. It is currently dry underfoot. It may not stay that way. Of course, the game will be kicking off at 6 o'clock as the light tends to go down, so it will start to get dewy, making handling all the more important. But the wind is blowing in from the south. A bit of a breeze too, so it will be quite the advantage if you are kicking with it in the early stages of this game. Tell you what, with that wind, we'll be very looking forward to having our Ringers Western jackets on. We'll be sitting outside later on, Blake. And,
0: yeah.
1: They are warm and cosy and definitely helping deliver for the big occasion. Sticking together through work, life and sport, that's Ringers Western. We'll take a break right here on the pre-show. Counting down the kickoff between the Dolphins coming to town and the mighty Warriors.
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3: That's right, the show's brought to you by PGG Rights and Turf, the specialist behind making high-performance playing surfaces with premiership dreams come true. I've seen Sammy Hewitt here. He's in there pumping his chest, getting himself excited for what's bound to be one of the classic Sammy Hewitt calls with maybe a little bit extra GST on it for the finals. We are in a great headspace as a rugby league nation, aren't we, right now? As a country, we are back in the sport to unparalleled levels, and you couldn't find a better home for it here than Sport Nation. Nobody brings you more homegrown content on the world of rugby league. Of course, we've got the pre-show here, the commentary coming, and of course the deep analytical post-show that happens afterwards as well. Don't forget, on Tuesday we've got Running It Straight with Sammy and Jello as well. The finals countdown on Wednesday, that's myself talking with last week you had Tanner Boyd and Jerome Roparty on. Looking forward to picking their brains through the course of this final series as well. And don't forget, there is of course Six Again, a stunning show that really does bring out the best of the NRLW, some of the best interviews you'll find in that code and that sport happening on that series as well. So everywhere you turn, we got you covered for rugby league. But as we turn our focus back here to Warriors versus Dolphin, week one of the finals, both sides as named for this one, there's history here. In a very short period of time, these two sides, Blake Stothart, have turned themselves into real fierce rivals. The good kind, not the nasty kind, not the one where you're trying to slash each other's tyres, but just trying to go blow for blow with each other. Of the last six encounters, a try has decided all of them. Just one try. Two games this year being 2 points. The stat that always, I've been watching for a couple of years now, it keeps going. No one has won two in a row. It's been Waz Dolphins, Waz Dolphins, Waz Dolphins. Last one was Dolphins. Does that mean it's time?
4: It's time. And one of those, the second blowout was when

0: game at Go Media Mount Smart. I hate to bring it up, but that was a game where Man Jermaine Asako in the corner to make it a two-point victory. Nothing could split them to the 79th minute on that occasion, so it's going to be very, very close, and Warriors will be out for revenge here.
1: Let's talk about Jermaine Asako. Jermaine Asako is the big threat. If you're a Warriors fan, you should be worried about what he does. If you're a Kiwis fan, you should be thrilled about the form he continues to bring season after season, week after week. This is his final season with the Dolphins. He's off to the Storm next year. You know he's going to want to finish strongly. You mentioned last time it was here, he scored the winner. The two games have played so far this season, Jermaine Asako has bagged a double and kicked like a demon. Where is he on the try scoring? Get two or more. Also, the points for him as well, adding in his goalkeeping options.
0: Yeah, he's 205 to score just one try.
1: What?
0: 205.
1: 205 for any time try score.
0: Any time try, which he does 60% of the time. So
1: wow.
0: That's a big chance. Dolphins' first try scorer, he's out there at $4.50 if you think he can go over early as well, and you get even more on the first, second or third and more tries. I want to get around to that points market as well, because both of the goal kickers are try scorers of late as well. Tuipiki clicked it last week. He scored 18 points, 14 points and 16 Kane in his last three outings, whereas Jermaine Asako, he's gone 16, 10, 18, 6 and 8. You just add a try to about 3-4 goals, he

0: four kicks in it, and a try for himself. So both noted try scorers be right. 96 games in a row he's played, every game since the Dolphins' inception. So if they lose today and make the grand final, he could play 100 on grand final day. So.
1: That is just amazing. As far as what we can expect to see, the finals are a different beast, right? This is not the time where you just go for razzle dazzle. The exception is the attack that these guys have. Both these sides know how to get that ball moving. It's become part of their DNA. The Warriors' attack scored the most points in the NRL. The entire competition, they scored more points than anyone else in this competition. Just let that sink in for a moment. Their defence is also the second best in the league. As of the last 3 weeks, not quite so much. The defence has not been what it needs to be. The edge defence has come under huge pressure. And that is exactly where the Dolphins like to attack the most. What is the take on one other market I want to talk to you about in particular? Here's a stat for you. Of the past 3 weeks, last time they played at home, last week against the Manly Sea Eagles, 4 out of the back 5 ran for more than 100 metres. Against Newcastle Knights the week before that, both wingers ran for more than 200 metres. Against South Sydney the week before that, all of the South Sydney back 5 ran for over 100 metres. Is there anywhere that the punters can go, do you know what, if the Waz defence is going to be shaky on the edge, I can cash in on it?
0: Yeah, the pick one in the market here. I did ask that specific question a couple of hours ago, Sammy. The Hammer, so WIFEDO, 200 plus metres at 285. He's got 202 of his last 3 games, but you're right. Herbie Farnworth, he can go off for 100 plus. Jack Bostock. And I did a nice same game multi together with all those players to get around 100 or 125 metres together, which is considering they can go 175 plus, and you could get a nice double up there on there, and then you can add in a couple over the top, like Jermaine Asako. Try, that's 205. So I've done a couple of nice additions in there, but you're right, they like to hit the edges. Herbie Farnworth and Bostock, they can carry hard as well. And the Hammer, he can slip through 200 plus metres. So that's where the money's going at $2.80.
1: So that's to keep in mind. If you got like a same game multi, there's an opportunity for you, rather than go just straight result and the try scorer, take a look at the run through there. Take a look at exactly what could come to you through the metres run. There's a bloke who needs to be brought up. I just mentioned Asako. Herbie Farnworth, saying his name out loud makes the hairs in the back of my neck stand up. He is a competition leader when it comes to line breaks and as far as busting the line. Warriors fans have seen him do it time and time again. We also saw him look like he got shot by a sniper here once before. I know that Dolphins supporters or fans of Herbie almost burst into tears when they think of that such moment. But I think that if they can shut down Herbie, they're doing a lot to shut down the wing defence.
0: Yeah, he was injured after 15 minutes. The stat line was about 78 fantasy points, and lucky I didn't have him that week. He got a try, he got a 5 tackle bus, line breaks. He was through it all that day. He's an avid offloader as well, Herbie Farnworth, and he's one of those guys who can really punch out the metres as well. So there's a few nice plays around Herbie. 175 plus metres at $1.77 to run through the multis, and for Herbie to score a try, he is one of those players that can really pop up. He did so last week as well when they were down early. He's at 265 to nab one. In his last 5 games, he's got 5 tries, including a double 3 games ago.
1: Right, let's stop talking about the Dolphins because it's making me feel a little bit uneasy. Let's talk about the threats that the Warriors have. Now, whether you think their defence isn't up to scratch or not, their attack has been delivering constantly. It's been a joy to watch as the Dolphins run out onto Go Media Stadium to start their warm-up. Smatterings of boos to join them on there. This is a quote-unquote neutral venue. It's run by the NRL. If the Dolphins win, by the way, the Dolphins victory song gets played. Right? So just to keep that in mind, this is home ground advantage, but this is an NRL event. Both teams will be treated equally in that regard. It's up to the fans to make their difference. But as we talk about what the Warriors can bring, Tate Tuilagi is in a rare vein of 4 points for you. Mentioned that before. Do you think that perhaps having a settled centres pairing back could unlock the wingers? Because I've been surprised how quiet Olofiana Kam-Pereira has been by his standards. Not a lot of metres, not that many touches as well. Not a lot of errors. He's not doing anything wrong. The ball just isn't coming to him in the right place. When he was at

0: missed. He was being unlocked by centre, knowing the right time to pass. I just don't feel like the delivery has gone great to him so far.
1: He sort of had to create his own at times when he came, and he got that confidence, a big try against the Dragons, busting through. He did the same against the Dragons on the second time they played as well, off that short kick, drop goal. He's got that short that kickoff. He has that ability to open up a defence, but he needs that time and space to do so. So that's why the pundits are steering more towards that right-hand side, where Ali Leotel can unlock Chan, so he's a better back. But Alofi, he scored three in his last five, so that's he's still a prolific try scorer. But I can see why. I think the ball might stop with Leaker, who can go over himself.
0: My single favourite try-scoring bet, for me, he's the new Adam Fanua Blake. It is Aaron Clark. He's always there or thereabouts. The number of times he handles the ball close to the line is insane. If you watch the Warriors game today, it's essentially what I call the tramline general. So in between the lines that mark out where the sidelines are, before it gets out further past that, where you see the lettering of the 40s and the 20s and the 30s, that'll be where you see Aaron Clark take control. He touches the ball more in that zone than any of the halfbacks does. His former days as a halfback gives him the right time to pick, choose and run, and I think his ability to run has really changed the game up for this Warriors side. So I'm very excited about him as a try scoring option in this game.
1: Yeah, two things, Sammy. He's at 775, so you don't have to put a whole lot more for Aaron
0: 775
1: Clark. And second, he's a player who will just thrive off a finals environment. Yep. The cauldron, the fortress, he'll make it personal as he always does. He was brilliant against the Newcastle Knights to get us a Warriors over the line on that day. 775 to cross the tarmac today and score a try. And part of that nice power play, $12, any two, Wade Egan, Mitch Barnett, James Fisher-Harris and Aaron Clark to score a try. That's at $12 today. Got home at $10 against the Knights. I guess with the addition of Jackson Ford, they might have a little less minutes for the props, and it's out to $12, and it's a finals game. But I think they can go through the middle against the Dolphins, and I like that power play at a bit of odds.
0: Yeah.

0: hands on the ball a lot. He will be key into pulling in the six again penalties. One of the most important parts of the Warriors' attacking plan is to catch teams out, use their superior fitness, go for those fast play the balls. I felt that was lacking a little bit with Sam Healy there last week in comparison to what Waiea can do. He is elite, he is comfortable with this environment, he also knows his way to the try line.
1: Yeah, Waiea, and he's a brilliant player. He's showing his worth week in, week out. He's one of the players up till last week who played every game, so I guess that was a knock in years gone by. They hadn't quite put those seasons together, but he's well up there in calculations, Waiea, and one of the most important players in the team, which shows with the many different half periods he's had all year. He chases those six again. He brings Fisher Harrod and Barnett onto the ball, and he got one himself against the Knights. He's been the Warriors' longest-serving Aussie player since COVID. He arrived at the end of 2019. He's been probably an unsung hero. He's played all through that time when some of the Australian players have gone back home. So he's given a lot of service to the Warriors' jersey, and he's made that hooker position his own and deserves the deep run in the final series.
0: No, he's not just great for an Australian. He's just great. We've adopted him. He's one of ours now. He is as Kiwi as it comes. Maybe, who knows, a late call-up to the Kiwi squad isn't completely off the cards. Let's be entirely honest. Let's take a look at the ground conditions. Kinks to PGG rights and serve, helping create the stage for finals heroes. Watching the Dolphins going through their paces and practicing the high ball an awful lot. A lot of high kicking, a lot of contested kicks through that warm-up as well. Testing out the wind, seeing which way it's swerving, watching what's going on. Looking pretty switched on at this stage, but if you watching them move the ball around, throw it around and walk from side to side, certainly they look pretty comfortable with the underfoot conditions there. That is going to be fine for running rugby. Let's hope it stays that way throughout. The sun is shining, as they give you the massive Ferguson Born to Farm weather report. It is the sun is bursting out here. Obviously won't be around for very long, as it will be a 6:05 kickoff, but a sign that maybe conditions are clearing up and perhaps the rain will stay away. The skies are dark, stormy, malevolent. Looks like it wants to come at us, but doesn't look like it necessarily has the guts to do it. Let's hope it stays there in the background where it deserves to be, so the rugby league can come right to the foreground. Whether you're in the ground now, listening in as you settle in for an amazing occasion, whether you missed out on tickets and are tuning into Sport Nation so you can stay a part of the process. On the way here, if you're looking for a car park, Godspeed, good luck. Not easy out there at the moment. Whether you're watching us sneakily and some unfortunate soul has planned a wedding on the day of a Warriors final and just looking at it under the table as speech after speech goes on, wherever you are, we are thrilled to have you with us here on Sport Nation, whether it's via the app, the sportnation.nz website, wherever it is, listening on the old wireless. We're thrilled to have your company and hope you're getting as excited as we are for this one. We're here, Sammy and Blake here, as well as the next Sammy, Blake and Jello, wearing our Ringers Western gear, sticking together through work, life and sport. And I'll tell you what, I'm forever grateful I have a Ringers Western jacket to wear. And when the sun disappears entirely, as the chill comes through, those jackets will be handy. And I tell you, I'll be reaching for those jackets on the sideline. The Dolphins coming from the Queensland climes to the weather here will be a rude awakening. The Warriors know all about these conditions and they will hopefully be taking advantage of them. We're going to take a break here on the pre-show, brought to you by PGG Wrights and Turf, the specialist behind high-performance playing surfaces where premiership dreams are made. Back on the other side, a few of the power plays we'll go through, as well as the player performance market. If you don't know how that one works, Blake will break it down for us on the other side of this break. For over 18

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11: The Warriors have hit the field for their warm-up with a thunderous reception. It felt like this place was starting to get rocking already. The ground is only, I'm going to say, half full at best at the moment. Quite a few people out grabbing their beers, still give themselves a break to sit down and enjoy this one. And the place went absolutely bananas as they came out there. You could see the players as well. That wasn't your usual run out of excitement. They were dapping up out in the field. They were definitely looking extra charged as they come down slightly now just into their general warm-up on their side of the field as the Dolphins, full strength, full squad out there now doing their thing on the other side as well. As we count down to kickoff right here on Sport Nation, commentary team, the best in the business. You'll find Sammy Hewitt, Blake Ashford and Anthony Jello Gelling will be taking us through it from kickoff 6:05 kickoff for this one. You do not want to miss

0: That one, sync yourself up with the TV, listen on, of course, in the car, wherever you are. Of course, you can also put on the old eardrums and listen along while you're here in the stadium. That's exactly what I'll be doing a little bit later on. This matchup is an intense one. There's a lot to like. There's one stat I really want to talk to you about. It's perhaps your favourite punt. Brought it to my attention this season, and it's become a regular fixture with the Warriors pre-show. Try before 8 minutes. What are the odds, and where is it landing for you this week?
1: Yeah, I know them off my heart already. $2.10 for a try after 8 minutes. This game, I'm torn over this one. I think there's a great game for this weekend to do it. It's the Panthers-Roosters, $1.92, 12-6 the last time they played about 4 weeks ago. I think that's going to be an absolute dogfight in the first.
0: So $1.92 for no try
1: in the first 8 minutes, right, between the Panthers. And I think that's the game where the Panthers like to break you down, and I think the Roosters are going to be up for that challenge in the first 10 minutes. For this game, they have a deep dive in the statistics. I think the Warriors score first, $1.72. That would be my play over that particular bet. Dolphins actually concede 17 of their 24 games have conceded the first try. Notorious slow starters, including last week against the Gold Coast, they were down by 12 points.
0: If the Dolphins side that played against the Gold Coast shows up here, they're going to get ripped to shreds. That was one of the flattest performances from a Premiership heavyweight of the season. Yes, they did get the job done, but that's mainly because the Titans just kept inviting them back into the game. So against a decent side, I think they would have been absolutely flogged.
1: And it was, yeah, you're right, it was overshadowed, of course, of the Roosters wheeled out a schoolboy team who looked physically underdone against the Rabbitohs and put 50 on them. But the Dolphins wheeled out the top side and barely got over the Titans. It had a very disappointing season. And going back to that night's game, finals here, 40-10, they got blown off the park in the first 15-20 minutes. It was 18-0 before they even realised they were here at Newcastle. So the Warriors, if they could channel the crowd's energy, I think the $1.72 would be my play out of all those options. Warriors to score the first try of the game and get busy early. If the Warriors are going to win this

0: Warriors to have that hot fast out at home.
1: Now let's take a look at some of the power plays. You can find it on tab.co.nz. Of course, you can get the TAB app. If you don't have it already, you can download it today. It is R18, and please do bet responsibly. But the power plays usually throw a little bit of early out there, get you a little bit interested. Which ones are jumping off the page to you, Blake?
0: Just as I say, the Warriors can score first. Warriors to lead at the 20-minute mark. If you want to throw that in at $2.20, they can go nice and hard and fast early. We mentioned the two wingers. If you can't decide a Lofiana chance in the first half, they're giving you both of them. Either a Lofi all chance to score a try in the first half is $1.90. Either one of the starting wingers to score the try. Any starting winger to score the first try at $2.50, which includes, of course, Cobbo and your main Jermaine Asako out wide, that's at $2.50. And the one that I like at that $12 price, I'll say it again, Mitch Barnett, James Fisher-Harris, Aaron Clark-Waiting, Egan, any two of them are at $12 to score. And that's been the most popular back power play throughout today, as well as Herbie, first, second, or third, and Chanel anytime at 16. Those are the two best back power plays for the Herbie Farmworth fans. At least I know one out there.
1: Okay, for those who like gamblers with their options, go, do you know what, I want to swing for the fences here. You got like a lazy $5 to throw on something. What are the big numbers in the power plays that could get people interested?
0: If you like a first try scorer and you like a Licker Halasima first try scorer and you like a Hamaso anytime, that's at $27. So that's the longest power play. It came to a Vicky first, second or third try, and Ali Lotoa anytime is at $20. Score's tight at the 60-minute mark. If you think it's going to be close down to the last 20, that's at $17. If you think it gets really tight with 20 to go and you can't split them, that's at $17. So there's something for everyone out there as far as the power play is concerned.
1: Yeah, look, of course, do bet responsibly, but there's some numbers there if you feel like giving a little flutter that could help add a little bit of extra spice to this one. If we look at some of those head-to-head encounters, I'm particularly interested in the dummy half battle. I think Wade Egan and Jerry Marshall King both hold the key for unlocking their respective sides. I've also noticed as well that the dummy halves in recent weeks have been not trying to get up through the middle, get that ball wide as fast as possible. I feel like teams have had some joy by bypassing Main Street, going out the detours out wide and shifting from coast to coast, left wing, left wing, with as little few stops in the middle of the field as possible.
0: That was Newcastle's goal in the first three tackles last night, and they managed to get it out to Dom Young. They were punching through to the halfway mark and getting an attacking kick after every set if you're getting contested positions, and that's when the game starts adding up and quick play the ball. So I like what Wade Egan and Jerry Marshall King can do, both out of dummy half, bringing on their props, bringing on the edge forwards as well, Jacob Laban, and we saw last week as well, it was Eddie Itamea who potentially be on the sidelines today with Kurt Capel coming back. But taking you back to that first game of the year, Roosters against the Roosters, it was Kurt Capel charging through that line. So they're both good line runners, and the hookers can bring them onto it.
1: Now, the Warriors bench, I have just raved endlessly about it this season, and I'll continue to do so. Jackson Ford is an 80-minute player who won't be getting 80 minutes, clearly on his return from a major peck injury, but also named on the bench. That means that they're 14 through to 17, which is generally where Andrew Webster picks his players from. He's not one to be too elusive on that front. Let's just say that Sam Healy, obviously, there to come in at dummy half, but the forwards in that on that bench in that initial selection group are Tanis Dale-Smith, Dimitri Kwamwonga, Jackson Ford, all are

0: misses out from those three middle forwards required here. Or does he look to go, do you know what, maybe Wade Egan goes the full 80 minutes. I think Sam Healy coming on is a given, in my opinion, outside of disaster and injury. I'm under the impression that Sebastian Vaimonga's place might be under threat here.
1: Yeah, I think they showed that against the Bulldog going back a few weeks, even though it was an injury in the game early, and looked like Wade Egan could save the course, but Sam Healy did come on and replace him. He's good to get that spell, and he's got that electric out of dummy half in that last 20 minutes. So I think you're right, the Metro Vaimonga could be the unfortunate man if there's any injuries to miss out, but he's had, it goes to show the depth of the squad. Tim Estella-Smith, he probably needs to stay in that prop rotation. He's been strong, he deserved it, he's earned that recent contract extension. He's big and powerful, almost scored that try last week, the big pen Estella-Smith. And yeah, Jackson Ford, it just streams and shows the depth that you're bringing on the Dalyem leader after the first 15-16 rounds, and you're trying to fit him into a side, but he was so brilliant, and once he comes on he can play strong minutes, and that just frees up Mitch Barnett as well.
0: We've had a question asked about the note try or try scored within the first 8 minutes. Want to know where to find that market. Where is the best place under the TAB app or from the website? What sections are they under?
1: Yep, under Warriors versus Dolphins, Sammy. You can go along, you've got all power players, try score it. Flick you along to the score market. Third one down, fourth one down, sorry, is time of first try. 0 minutes to 8 minutes is 1.64. 8 minutes or later at $2.10. So I think for tomorrow game, especially Panthers Roosters, keen on the $1.92. In this game here, 2.10 plays $1.64. I think the Warriors, I'd hope for a try early, but

0: really high level pace and hang with each other. The fitness of the Warriors is monumental. As we talk about the interchanges, by the way, just want to talk about the Dolphins one. Hugely underrated. Kurt Donoghue is a monster. He is aggressive, shuts down anything that comes his way. Same can be said with Ray Stone, and Francis Morlaw certainly knows how to make an impact. He's a real physical presence, as he has been for on the international circuit as well. And finally, Lemuelu is also a heck of a player to throw that way too. We talk about the depth they have on the bench. Brad Schneider, if one of their halves was to go down, we know that Cody Nkrumah has had his issues with the injury front this season. Brad Schneider stepping in there, he's a premiership winning player. They've got a premiership winning player in the halves to be able to bring on if they need to. And the cover out wide with Tevita Vifahu is there as well. But geez, they're so well balanced. And we talk about player by player. I think that if you're really going to be honest with it, player for player, head to head, the Dolphins have it over the Warriors in the back
1: line. They've got no holes in their roster. They'll be absolutely crying that they haven't been able to quite hold on to Cody Nkrumah for next year as well. The way he's playing, their halves are solid. Isaiah Katoa, they're young players with so much experience. So is the Warriors. I guess look at Halasima playing his 50th game tonight. He's only 20 years old, and it's similar to these young Dolphins players, athletic outside backs. So they don't have too many holes in the team. It's just finals footy, second versus third. It's always going to be close.
0: Well, there's a few Dolphin fans around the joint. I just saw one of them leaning over the guardrail, trying to hand something to one of the officials who laughed at him. So bribery attempts have been knocked back from the NRL referees. Glad to hear that. Not that I know what that Dolphin fan was trying to achieve, but both teams, Dolphins and Warriors, still out there on the field. Can't say there's been after the initial intensity of the run out, seems to be like relatively low key, trying to keep their powder dry heading into this one. As we mentioned, these two teams know each other very well, and their game style just meshes. No one wants to give anyone a head start. No one wants to do anything that's going to allow the other team to get that little extra edge. Jacob Laban, as a player, I think has been someone finding that edge for the Warriors. I love him in the try scorer market. I think you see he was at above $3, I think.
1: He's the most well-backed player that's around that, above that $3 price by far. So punters, they've jumped onto it as well for any time try score. Jermaine Asaka, 205, as we mentioned. But out there, 375 is Jacob Laban. Four tries in his last four games, including a double a couple of games ago. And he's at 14 to bag two or more as well, if you're that way inclined.
0: Literally feel the tension starting to rise out in this crowd. The excitement levels are starting to lead into some nerves. This is such a wonderfully placed matchup for this encounter. I want to talk about the person I think is the man who can blow this game open. We talked a lot about the outside backs. We talked a lot about some of those weapons in the four pack. The man who can change the tempo of this game to me is Tamati Martin. He's been great in games coming up against Osai Katoa. I think as well that with so much threat out wide, that when he does throw that dummy, when he does take it through the middle of the field, he has found holes against the Dolphins previously. I think he's in a great spot to be able to do that again. A couple of games now under his belt after a couple of week layoff.
1: Yeah, he's guided the Cowboys through to a 2017 grand final. If you go back that far, to Tamati Martin, I think he's primed for a run. He just knows his football at the moment. Him and Chanel get on so well off the field as well. And the way he was able to set that try out last week to Charns, he's just got all that time and space that a good half comes at with time. And his finalist experience alongside James Fraser-Harris, he's played 22 finals games, if you can believe it. That's nearly a whole season, starting 10 years ago as a second rower in Penrith in 2016. They've got to draw on that finals experience. And I think Mighty's at that stage of his career, he's enjoying his football. He's got that second chance back at rugby league, and he's enjoying it back playing with the Warriors.
0: So compare him to one of the best players in the NRL over the past decade, which is Kalyn Ponga. No one can doubt he's won a Dally M unfairly, but he won a Dally M nonetheless. He has played, I think that was his eighth finals game last night. Compared that, James Fisher-Harris, 22. Phenomenal. These guys are absolute champions. That's why the Penrith Panthers are so favoured by so many to charge on through. They are just September specialists. And it's time for the Warriors to join the pantheon of great teams to make September their you-know-what. They need to get in there and own it. Before we get towards throwing over to Sammy Hewitt, Blake Ashford and Anthony Gelling for the commentary, I want to talk to you about the performance, player performance market. For those who don't know it, don't understand how it works, if you're a fantasy NRL player,

0: this is one that will really get you going. I know it's one of your favourites to look at, Blake.
1: Yeah, player performance points, which is 4 points for a point scored, a point for a tackle, 0.1 points for a run metre, 10 points for a try assist, and 5 points for a line break. You can have a cricket individual player performance, but the most player performance market in the whole game, Herbie Farnworth is a favourite to get out of everyone to get the most points at $4.10. I know there's a few Herbie Farnworth fans out there. He's got 93 a few starts ago, so he can blow them away. Tamati Martin, your man, he's second on that list at $4.20, and Ofiana Kampere at $4.25. So you can look around those three players as well, who's going to get the most, and you can do individual stats as well.
0: A fast start would change things up for the Warriors, but they've got to hold on to it too. They were caught flat a couple of times against Manly, definitely caught short of a slow start against the Newcastle Knights as well. So they need to get in there and make this a great start in front of this crowd and keep them engaged throughout. That is the extra weapon they have. The Go Media Stadium crowd, whether people pay regular price or hundreds and thousands for it on scalp tickets. Either way, they're all desperate to be here and become that extra weapon that hopefully sees the Warriors take a little break and come right back to Auckland. Let's face it, probably Eden Park in 2 weeks' time. Warriors versus Dolphins, always a great clash, and this one is absolutely set to pump. Blake, appreciate your time as always, mate. Get out there and enjoy the game. And we're looking forward to throwing through our amazing commentary team. Sammy Hewitt is pacing like a wild stallion behind us here. He cannot wait to get in and bring all the action to you along with Aish and Jello. Big special thanks to the Alpha, Robbie McFarlane, in studio. We're going to get out there and experience this magic. And lucky enough to have that brought to you through the Delta Tones of One, Sammy Hewitt, on the other side of this break. Thanks for your time and look forward to this one. Hopefully, ladies and gentlemen, we're talking about a Warriors win rather than a date next week with the Knights right here. We don't want that. No siree. Let's get going. Time for a break.
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weeks ago, 17 NRL teams set out on their quest for premiership glory. No promises, no guarantees, no crystal ball, just 27 rounds of the toughest competition on earth and dreams of being the next team to lift the Proven Summons trophy. 6 months later, 17 has become 8, and tonight two of those teams fight to continue the journey. The Dolphins and Warriors have played 8 times since the former's introduction into the competition in 2023. Of those 8 times, 6 have been decided by 4 points or less. Tonight promises to be no different. Underneath the Western Stand, a Mount Smart sits a Dolphins side that brings a distinctive potency, a backline behemoth, brandishing names like Farnworth, Taboai Fido, Cobo, Katoa and Asako. An unrelenting pack with titanic talismans such as Flegler, Gilbert, Platt and Lemuelu. They tore through the opposition in the back half of the season, winning 7 straight and 15 of their last 17. A top 4 spot, not just earned, but deserved. 50 metres away, under the east stand, sit a side that under Andrew Webster are playing finals footy for the 3rd time in 4 years. A side that has quickly showed the competition that in 2026, they are the real deal. Led by 2 ferocious figureheads in the front row, James Fisher-Harris and Mitch Barnett, their monumental yet measured leadership, supported by a cast of convivial youth by Munga, Halasima, Laban, names that have painted the NRL mural with their presence all season long. And let's not forget those that fly under the proverbial radar. Aaron Clark, Wade Egan, Taintu Opiki, the quiet achievers that have built this one.

0: and tribulations. We will hold heads and hands and hearts and mouths, but we will be united by one simple question that has plagued Warriors fans since the opening game of 1995. Is this our year? 80 minutes separates the Warriors in the NRL preliminary finals. This is Sport Nation. This is Warriors Live. This is Finals Footy at Go Media Stadium. Mount Smart, Blake Ashford, welcome in.
1: Wow. Savvy. I told you about half hour ago, I'm just not feeling it. I'm not feeling energy here at the moment. It just feels like a normal game. Well, I'll tell you what. It started to pick up a little bit when the Dolphins came back to this West End and got absolutely booed. And the Warriors went to the other stand and got absolutely cheered like I haven't heard in 27 rounds. I'll tell you what, Sammy, after that intro from you, I definitely went up a couple of decibels here. The energy's lifted. I'm so excited for this game.
0: It's week one of Finals Footy. The Warriors back here yet again and having a home final, which will prove massive throughout the next couple of weeks. The Dolphins are about to run out onto the Mount Smart pitch. The Warriors unchanged 1 through 17. Blake Ashford, we haven't had a chance to really get stuck into these two teams side by side, but as we inch towards kickoff, what are some enduring thoughts that you've had across the week and how you're feeling heading into kickoff?
1: Look, I've been nervous like I think every other fan, and that's because this is a genuine chance. The best the Warriors have looked, I think, ever. Well, we definitely know where the threats are, the Dolphins. You've got Donoghue, you've got Platt through the middle, you've got the likes of those forwards. But then you chuck in Katoa and Nikarima, who are out there giving it to the outside backs in Farmworth, Cobbo, the likes, the hammer off the back. They're all the threats, Sammy. I think I mentioned 1 to 17 plus more. So you just know that the threat from the Dolphins are coming all over. But the Warriors, they get their players back. They get the combinations back. I'm so excited to see how the Warriors go when all these combinations work together, as we've seen so many times this year. The defense must be on. The first 20 minutes is going to tell us a lot.
0: Referee out in the middle this evening is Adam G. And unchanged 17 or 19 from the Warriors. Just one change for the Dolphins as we look at their team list for the evening. No Felis Kafusi. Tavita Nofahu comes on to the extended interchange. And that is how the Dolphins will match up. We've got a couple of minutes. Ace, do you want to give us three key matchups that you've been looking at throughout the week as we head into this first game of the finals for the Warriors?
1: Well, I've gone that left sort of three players of Cody Nikodema, Farmworth and Cobbo. I think their attack is going to be so potent, and we know our right edge, it has to be on today. So on our right edge, we've got Tamari Martin, I believe Ali Leotoa, and it'll be Charles Nicol-Cockstead. So that'll be our three. That'll be the first matchup. Number two is going to be Aaron Clark. Aaron Clark through the middle against Morgan Knowles. I think if Morgan Knowles does stay there, that's going to be, we'll see how they go against each other. And like I said, Aaron Clark is the one.
0: And what's your matchup number three?
1: And matchup number three, I've got the two number nines. I've got Jeremy Marshall King.

0: from the pre-match warm-up. Leka Halasima ruled out of this game this afternoon, so that is very disappointing. No Leka Halasima. We'll wait to see who replaces him, but I'll run through the 19 outside of that as we inch towards kickoff. Taintuo Piki is in the number one. Chancical Clookstar, Lofiana Kamparera, the two wingers. Ali Leotoa in the centres alongside a player that we'll bring to you shortly. Harris Tavita, Timaiti Martin in the halves. James Fisher Harris, Mitch Barnett in the front row. Wade Egger, the number nine. Kirk Capel and Jacob Laban in the second row. Aaron Clark, the 13. Sam Healy, Tanner Stower-Smith, Dimitri Baimunga, Jackson Ford, Eddie Atamiatoiava, Adam Pompey on the interchange. You would think H. Adam Pompey comes straight in for Leka Halasima on that edge.
1: You think it's a straight swap. I know we had Eddie Atamiatoiava play out there the other week. I just think Adam Pompey, he's a centre. He's played so many games, 100 plus a centre. This is a big occasion, yes, and I think he's up to it. Chuck him in there.
0: Well, the Dolphins running out onto the Mount Smart turf to jeers from the crowd, as you can imagine. First time in the finals footy for them, the Warriors. The third time in 4 years. Let's have a listen. The fabled entry has always been a hallmark of this club since their inception in 1995. It only goes to another level as we head into a game like this with finals football. And here they come to get us underway in the playoffs for 2026. A packed house at Mount Smart, got a seat empty. And here comes James Fisher Harris. Our commentary team tonight is thanks to Chemist Warehouse. We've got Blake Ashford, Anthony Gelling down on the sideline. A beautiful evening here in Auckland. A slight breeze, a little bit chilly, but the rain should stay away. Running football well and truly on the cards. These two sides love a close game of football. Tonight will be no different. So strap in and get yourselves ready for game number one of the 2026 finals for the One New Zealand Warriors. They'll be playing two at the very least, but we hope that they end up playing three. Isaiah Katoa with the ball on the tee. Adam G in the middle with the whistle for tonight's proceedings. One of your favourites, Blake.
2: Best referee in the game.
0: The Warriors to receive. As we wait for the final preparations, and a reminder, no Leka Halasima. Adam Pompey steps onto the field.
3: Stay on.
0: And we're underway. Finals footy at Go Media Stadium, Mount Smart. All the way to the Warriors' end. Mitch Barnett, the first carry, up towards the 20. And the Warriors start their first set, about 18 out from their own line. Egan from dummy half, spreads towards the middle. This time the carry comes from Aaron Clark. He's held up in the tackle, wants a quick play the ball. Egan steps to the right, finds Laban. He goes over the 30, and a great carry from Jacob Laban. And Egan once more picks it up, goes left side. Fisher Harris pushes over the 40. The Dolphins struggling to contain the Warriors' leaders as they push forward. Egan looking towards the left side. He's got stacks out to the right, though. That's the way he goes. In fact, he just picks it up and goes himself. Held up on halfway. That's going to be the last tackle. The Warriors get through all five of them. And then in the pocket is Harris Tavita off the left foot, down towards the Dolphins' end. Underneath it is going to be Asako. He takes it cleanly and meets the Warriors 15 out from his own line.
1: Beautiful first set up to the 50, just power running, a powerful game, and this is how they're going to win it. Their defense, they got 3 and 4 in this first tackle. We know they like the first 20, the Warriors,
0: and they're flying up out of the line as well. Salwyn Cobbo with yet another carry.
4: Square, wait, go three,
0: and the Dolphins go towards the left side now, shaping a kick. Herbie Farmworth, he'll be needing to be contained by the Warriors all game long.
4: Move front foot, Jacob.
0: And the crowd just settling down into this game now. The fanfare of the entry. Maybe those nerves are starting to kick in already. H. Two top four sides, and well-deserved as Katoa off the boot on the final tackle for the Dolphins. Kicks it down towards Nicol Klukstad. In fact, it's 2-0 Picky collecting. And going out over his 20. Hustle to the ground. 25 out from the Warriors' line.
1: Yeah, early pressure on Izzy Katoa. Didn't want or get that kick away the way he wanted to. Came off the boot wrong, so great inside pressure from the Warriors forwards.
0: Well, 2 minutes into the game. Nil all on the Harvey Norman scoreboard. Anthony Gelling is down on the sideline. Jello, how is it down at pitch side?
5: Three. Oh, it's a special feeling. You just know tonight there's got to be something to remember. We are standing in New Zealand sports history right now, and we're everyone in the stadium. It's a bit of a nervous feeling, perhaps. As the Warriors offload, here we go, Sammy.
0: To my

0: Matty Martin gets the offload from Aaron Clark. And he's just shy of the 40, and this will be the last tackle. The Warriors find themselves in the Dolphins' end once more. Harris Tavita, kick off the left boot. High enough to let the kick chase get there in time, although the pass goes into Tabuai Fido, and he's hassled and driven backwards by a few Warriors defenders. 15 metres out from the Dolphins' line, and through the first 3 minutes, the stalemate continues.
1: Yeah, great work from Asako. Just didn't want to get caught in the corner and let the Warriors bar up through defense. That's what they like to do. Keep them in the corner. But now you can already see, as we can see, Sammy, the Dolphins working up to the 40. Get a six again.
0: Well, they're quickly out of dummy half. Jeremy Marshall-King is held up on the 40, but the six again call coming from Adam G as Tabuai Fido steps in and plays dummy half. Now here's Farnworth stepping off his right. Takes on the Warriors defense before they pick him up and try to push him down into the turf. This will be the first chance for the Dolphins, who are inside the Warriors half. And that is only tackle two. Now, rumbling back up. This time is Flegler.
2: Jacob! Here it is, 10.
0: 35 out. As Marshall King steps to his left, and there's some space. Opening up the short ball, Max Plath gets covered in a tackle. Wade Egan involved alongside Adam Pompey. In fact, it was Ali Laiatoa, and now in the middle, Nikarima plays out towards the right side, cuts it back on the inside to Fini Fuiaki. The last tackle for the Dolphins. They're 20 out from the Warriors' line. First attacking opportunity. Into the air goes Katoa. Underneath, it'll be 2-0 Picky. He rises high and takes it well as the Dolphins call for an escort not given by Adam G.
1: Yeah, look, great finish to the set by the Dolphins, and the first 10 as the Warriors get the penalty. Dolphins way too eager to get up off their line, and they're already arguing with the referee. But I can tell you one thing, the Warriors, they both tested out wide, both edges, both come up trumps early.
0: Well, they are having a little chat to Adam G. And now Tom Gilbert just absolutely giving it to his players, essentially saying, use your heads. And in more fruitful and colourful language, Blake Ash. Adam Pompey, a big shot put on him by Gilbert, who seems a little bit fired up. They're 38 out from their own line, the Warriors. 10 in from the near touch. Nil all on the Harvey Norman scoreboard through the first 4.5 minutes. How about that for a run from James Fisher-Harris? And now they get some quick speed off the back of that. Timothy Martin, Laban out towards the right edge. Good tackle around the hips by Plath. Laban gets up just shy of the 40. Now Clark in the middle. Gets the legs driving, brings up tackle four. They're 35 out. Egan will go left now this time. Martin, who's on the left side. Into Harris Tavita. Pompey steps off the left. Nothing doing on this near side. So on the last tackle, 25 metres out. Harris Tavita puts boot to ball left. In towards the middle. It's going to be dodgy. Laban goes up, drops it backwards. Lands on the Warriors' side. It's play on. The Dolphins pick it up.
1: Yeah, I thought possibly a hand from the Dolphins. Could have been six again to the Warriors or offside the Dolphins. I think Latham would like his time back again. He had Ali Laiatoa outside him. If he'd given him the ball, Ali Laiatoa goes to work on Cody Nikarima.
0: And as always, the commentary team looking resplendent here in the booth, thanks to Ringers Western sticking together through work, life and sport. You're looking very good tonight, Blake Ashford, as you always do, but particularly so when we get to finals footy. You just go to another level. That one's knocked on by the Dolphins, and the Warriors get a scrum feed on halfway.
1: And who else but Chanel Harris-Tavita? I'll tell you what, he's cut the hair for this. He's shaved it. He's getting physical. He loves this part of the game, defense. Oh, beg you, it was James Fisher-Harris, the leader. That was a huge body slam from the big fella.
2: Just a tackle across the chest, boys. Let's go.
1: I'm so pumped.
0: I can tell, as am I. We've already had 6 minutes. The game's flying by. Nil all on the Harvey Norman scoreboard. Harvey Norman, huge deals on big screen TVs. The Warriors scrum feed will come from Harris Tavita on halfway. And the Warriors are all out towards the right. Egan finds Martin. Barnett spins and pirouettes out of the contact of Morgan Knowles. And he'll get up and play it on the halfway line on tackle one. Now Fisher-Harris. Fisher-Harris puts the fend on Katoa. Nearly gets rid of him. Fini Fuiaki was there to clean up the scraps. Now Clark, who gets close to the 30-metre line. Tackle three up for the Warriors. Plenty of tackles up their sleeve. And they get six again. Here goes Egan. Back on the inside now to 2-0 Picky.

0: and about 20 in from the far touch. Slow to get to his feet, but eventually does it. Now Clark goes to Timothy Martin. Stab kick, a player was held back. A player was held back, and Adam G gets the call. And this could be a 10-minute sin bin.
1: We've got too many defenders. Just check where it bounces back.
0: It's got to be a professional foul, Blake Ashford.
2: We got the luxury of the replay here. Hamiso Tapiafeto was going in behind. Probably with
0: it's
2: the
0: not a penalty
2: ball,
0: try, but it's a professional
2: yeah,
0: foul.
2: It is.
1: There's so but many look, players there. I believe it's just a grab for an escort.
2: Yep, fair enough. I'll roll with Adam G on this. This is semi-final footy. Things they officiated, probably a lot different.
0: Well, we saw last night Latrell Mitchell and Dane Gagai. They stayed on the field after a bit of push and shove. They're going for two points here, interestingly enough. Jello, what did you see down there?
1: Just make sure.
3: Well, I saw the penalty coming. I was hoping they wouldn't take the two, lads. You know our stars on teams taking two early in the game. Mate, I'm just looking over at this bench. I think this game could be won and lost depending on the two benches from the teams. I'm looking at Ray Stone. I'm looking at Francis Model, Kurt Donoghue. They got some absolute weapons parked up there on the Dolphins side. As Tainswell Picky lines up, what could be the first points of the game, lads?
1: Yeah, I got easy on that.
2: Yeah, I think I might change my third matchup from Egan to Jeremy Marshall King to my two benches. Jello is 100% correct there. Look, with that play, what I love to see is as the crowd erupts is the Mad Butcher. 18th man is here. Hamiso Tapiafoto was caught at A, and what they decided to do, they've been caught like this so many times, the Warriors, they don't attack that position. But Tamati Martin realised he was there, he had ground to cover, put the kick straight in behind. So great vision from Tamati Martin, already showing why he's wearing that number 7 jersey.
0: Well, 2-0 Picky, 15 out on the angle, strikes through, makes it 2, and the Warriors do have first points of this finals matchup. 2-0 on the Harvey Norman scoreboard, 9 minutes gone in the first half, and they make a little bit of pressure pay off. And whilst I understand the sentiment from Anthony Galling about taking the 2 points early, Aish, the last 6 games between these two sides have been decided by 2 to 4 points. I think everything matters in the context of this game.
2: Look, 100%, I know where Jello's going, and I do agree with that stance a lot. But you're correct. Both these games this year have finished by a 2-point margin.
0: Can someone clip that and frame it for me, please? Blake Ashford has agreed with me for the first time. And Mitch Barnett, shades of Ruben Wiki, has just absolutely pole-vaxxed Tommy Flegler. And he is in a bad way. There is some serious concern for Tommy Flegler. Mitch Barnett has flattened him in the truest sense of the word.
2: You don't like to see it, but I'll tell you what, you do as well, because the way Barnett took that carry off the back fence, they wanted him instead of Fisher-Harris. He turned his body, and it looks like Flegler just put his head and got his hip right to the corner of the temple. Flegler with shoulder issues and nerve issues.
0: That's a
2: sat
0: cat
2: him
0: one.
2: Out last year.
0: That'll be a category
2: I
0: one,
2: I think.
0: Ace.
2: We will see Flegler gone for this game.
0: Nothing wrong with it, by the way, from Mitch Barnett. Flegler just dipped low. Why you would go low on a carry off the back fence, Ace? I thought it was almost standard practice to hit a little bit higher, but he just dropped down and he caught the hip of Mitch Barnett.
1: Trey knows he's got to go, mate.
2: Let's ask Anthony Gilling about the tackling off the back fence. I usually stand on the wing, Sammy, and let those other boys do the work.
0: I mean, it was many moons ago that Ruben Wiki did the same thing in a finals match.
2: Same
0: in the same end.
1: Mitch, no balking, just play it with your foot.
0: Quite incredible. And Tommy Flegler will spend some time with the doctors on the sideline. We do hope that he is
1: he's still on the
0: field. Okay.
1: Let it go.
0: 9.5 gone, 2-0. The Warriors leading on the Harvey Norman scoreboard. And now they play finally, 15 away from their own line. Labour, that gives everyone a little bit of a breather after a frenetic opening 10 minutes. Where the Warriors have a slender lead. They met two times in 2026, one win apiece, and 4 points between the two matchups.
3: Labour now is on the sideline, lads. That is a category one for Tommy Flegler. He's gone for the game.
0: There you go. Straight away. No discussion needed. And it looked pretty bad as he reeled out of the tackle. On the last tackle, Aris Tavita has to do a little stab kick over the top, heading towards

0: The sideline, Asako just keeps it in. Then a big loop pass to the Hammer, who is met by five Warriors kick chasers. And of course, the man leading the charge is Mitch Barnett and James Fitzgerald-Harris.
1: Yeah, look, Asako again, I love that game plan from then, just not to get caught in the corner. I said it before, the Warriors love it when they get a team in the corner and they win those first three or four. What he does is just open up the field and he keeps the Warriors honest.
0: Bostock now inches towards the 30 for the Dolphins. That'll bring up the third tackle, and they're right in the middle of the park. Marshall King out of dummy half, and he nearly got away, but held round the bootstraps by Egan.
2: Yep, 110 now.
0: But now they've gone over the halfway line. They'll bring up the last tackle, the Dolphins. That was dangerous from Jeremy Marshall King. And now Katoa.
2: It's clear.
0: Underneath it will be Lofiana Camperera. Bostock's there and takes it in the air. Poor timing from the number three. He didn't need to do it. And they might challenge it, Redcliffe, because they think that Camperera stuck a boot out as he went to take the catch.
1: Yeah, I don't know, because Bostock did not stop at all. He went straight.

0: feels like finals footy. 11 and a half minutes gone. It is 2 points to nil on the Harvey Norman scoreboard, but the Dolphins can square the ledger.
1: It's how close this game's going to come down to, and it's like moments like that.
2: Moments that...
1: The teams tonight, they're both in the top four. They're so good at defending shape. It's going to come down to someone retreating late, getting caught offside, like Aaron Clark. A kick out like that, an offload. These are the things that are going to decide a finals match. The shape that they play with, it might go okay, but a lot of these teams are so good defensively, especially when they get time to hang in the ruck. Might come down to these 2 points. The kick out, Aaron Clark offside.
0: The packed house here at Mount Smart. Very difficult to get tickets this week. And a big shout out to you if you are listening from home, wherever you are listening around the country. Great to have your company on this Saturday night for finals footy as Katoa. In fact, sorry, it's Asako, strikes through brilliantly. And the scores are locked up at two apiece with 27 and a half to play in the first half.
3: Yeah, it's an interesting one. Lad, you look at where these two sides ended up on the ladder at the end of the regular season. If you take out the blotch on the Dolphins' record, that 66 points to nil loss to the Titans, these guys are almost exactly identical on the table.

0: Hope's done and dusted, so we'll see if that holds true in 2026. 2-0 Vicky to get us back underway. Warriors playing from right to left, as we see it in our Chemist Warehouse commentary position in the first half. Taken by Asako, and here comes the first carry from Gilbert, who wisely avoids the contact of Mitch Barnett and instead goes for Jacob Laban.
1: Yeah, he did. I would want to run into him. I'll tell you what, I don't know who you would pick to run at in this Warriors lineup.
0: It is fair. 14 gone in the first half, 2-2 on the Harvey Norman scoreboard. The carry here from Funifuyaki, just shy of the 30-metre line for the Dolphins, and it has been a chess match so far. Both sides looking ready and up for it, as you would expect from two sides in the top four.
2: Hold, go forward.
0: And we'll talk to you about that in a second, Aish. It does really feel like in 2026 that we have a genuine top four. We have four teams that are all premiership contenders, not like in seasons gone by where there's maybe just one or two. And that one on the last drifts down towards 2-0 Picky, who takes it 25 out from the Warriors line.
1: You spoke about a chess match on the field. There's a chess match happening off the field with the two coaches. When does Jackson Ford get used? When does Dimitri Vaimunga or Tennis Dale Smith get used? This is the question I know Warriors fans are after.
0: They get six again just as they go over the 30. Chance that will quick start. Does a great job as he inches towards the 40. Now Egan from dummy half. Shapes right but goes himself. Taken on the halfway line to bring up the second tackle. Who will score the first try of this finals matchup? As James Fitzgerald-Harris is taken 43 metres out on tackle three, right in the middle of the field. They get six more tackles. Now Clark through the hands to Mighty Martin. Gets caught up in the line. Goes to ground 32 out. Now Egan gives it to Barnett. Mitch Barnett. 23 away to bring up the second tackle. They've had two repeat sets in this play. Now Aaron Clark nearly gets away. Taken 10 out underneath the sticks. Egan goes towards the right side. Harris Tavita shapes towards the inside. Goes to 2-0 Picky on the out. Opiki! 2-0 Picky! They do Opiki! He dances through them! He goes around them! And he scores the opening try of the finals matchup. It's 6 points to two with a kick out in front to come.
3: He just amazes you more and more every week, this kid. I mean, Chanel Harris Tavita, firstly, with the work he did on the inside. So many times we see the drop off to Jacob Laban. He's shaped like there was a drop off, and then when he realised it was man on man, then he got to work. Off the right, hit and spin. Went through another with the little goose step. And when he got to Hamaso Tapuivito, he went off the right. And let's not forget that dive under the sticks. Makes it an easier kick.
0: Well, there's been so much chat over the last few weeks. 2-0 Picky or Nickel Clockstar in the fullback position. And this youngster, who we forget is playing in just NRL game number 46, is showing why he deserves the one on his back. He gets the first try, 6 points to two, and he'll convert his own try out in front, yellow.
4: Well, let me jog your memory, lads. The last time these two teams met, it was the hammer, the man at the back. He came up with three or four genuine try savers that kept his team in the game and eventually got the win for the Dolphins. He had no answers there. Tate breaking through the big right foot. Fantastic finish for a guy that hasn't even reached 50 games yet, as you said, Sammy, as he looks to convert.
5: We know where the balance is at the moment.
0: Phenomenal individual effort from 2-0 Picky. And it was off the back of repeat sets, Aish. All that momentum through the middle that the Warriors have built.

0: truck in enough time, you will get penalised. You will give away the six again. That does not change the finals footy, and the Warriors got full benefit of it, and that's it there.
1: Yeah, 100% they did, and that's what they've lived and breathed this year, the Warriors. They poke their head through like Aaron Clark did, Barnett, the likes, and then they get down and get up. The camera goes to Leka Halasimo, who was ruled out in the warm-up.
0: Oh, no, that was nearly disastrous for the Warriors off the restart. They nearly let it go out.
2: Surrender!
0: With a bit of miscommunication.
2: Stand here!
0: But Nicol Kopstar brings it back, and they're five out from their own line. Now here is Laban up towards the 10.
2: Jeremy Cooley, square!
3: Wait.
0: Egan goes towards the left side. Finds Barnett. Now they're spreading it early on in the count. Adam Pompey. Khan Pereira. Khan Pereira wants to get the legs going, but he's well cut off by Bostock and Asako.
2: Jack!
0: They've got speed out wide as well, as Harris Tevita takes it out of dummy half and gets to the 40. The crowd thought he was offside or not spirit marker, but referee Adam G's okay. Tackle forward for Fisher Harris.
2: Surrender!
0: 45 out from his own line. He'll get up and play it on the last tackle. Harris Tevita, in fact, it's Tamati Martin kicking off the right boot. It's high, not a lot of distance on it. Tabuai Fido underneath it. And then the Warriors defenders meet him 25 out from the Dolphins line.
1: I love that from the Warriors. The Dolphins won the first two plays, trapping him inside the 10 or the 15. And then they just shifted to their speed, shifted to make some more meters down the field and get in a good kick at the end. Very smart from the Warriors.
0: Bostock, 35 out, brings up the third tackle. 22 minutes to go in the first half. 8-2 on the Harvey Norman scoreboard. The Warriors leading here at Mount Smart Stadium.
3: Go four. Mark is good.
0: Marshall King out of dummy half.
2: Last one.
0: Gives a scoop
2: square.
0: On.
2: Hold. Go.
0: To Bostock. In fact, it was Nikodima.
3: Clear.
0: And on the last tackle, the kick goes towards to Opiki, who does a good job of diving forward and catching it just past his own 20. And that's where the Warriors begin.
1: Yeah, a lot of players being caught offside from the Dolphins. They're really treading the line at the moment with referee Adam G. But the Warriors, they're looking, they get behind the ball as we hear another one go.
0: To Mighty Martin over the 30. Bring up the third tackle. Jello, what do you got?
2: Respond on vocab, Max.
4: Well, you might have noticed every time Chanel puts that ball up, it's landing very close to the sideline. That's helped a great deal by the northeasterly blowing across the field.
0: Well, they get another six again, the Warriors, on this set, just as they were getting towards the last. And on halfway, Egan now finds Martin. Fisher-Harris inching towards the 40. That's only tackle two as Egan goes right side. Gives it to Opiki once more, who's hunting and searching around the 30-metre line on tackle three. Now Fisher-Harris from Clark through to Tamati Martin. Now on to Harris Tevita. Pompey. Pompey trying to get away from Bostock. Is held up, but then goes to ground about 15 out and five in from the near touch. Khan Pereira plays dummy half. Gives it to Harris Tevita. Goes back to the middle to Egan. Out the back now to Clark. It's knocked out of his hands. And that's going to be called knock on by Adam G.
1: Well read from
0: they
1: the
0: might
1: Dolphins
0: challenge.
1: There.
0: They're going to challenge.
1: Oh, what's this challenge for?
0: The Dolphins knocked it out of his hand.
3: Chris, four coming on five. Warriors challenge.
0: It's an early challenge.
3: Rich is claiming he's tackled off the ball.
0: Awesome. Okay, all right, so Mitch Barnett thinks there's something else going on here.
1: Yes, obviously.
0: He's one of the captains.
1: Game. Obviously watched the game last night where there was about three or four penalties for tackling off the ball. Very smart.
0: Oh, what's the call here, Aish?
5: Just look at the lead run here of Mitch Barnett.
0: Did he interfere? Is it going to be an obstruction? Because they go around the back.
1: This is touch and go here.
0: This could be a burn challenge, folks.
1: I think insufficient evidence, really, because he is hit without the ball. Whether he catches the ball.
0: Okay, that's a bad angle for
5: Mitch Barnett.
0: Morgan
5: never has
0: Knowles.
5: The ball. Morgan Knowles commits a tackle, which is a penalty. Tackling a player without the ball. The challenge is successful.
0: I mean, it's not the strongest penalty you'll ever see, Aish. But it's a penalty nevertheless. Question here is, will the Warriors go for 2 points?
1: I think so. It's a smart thing to do, go up by eight, and the Dolphins can't stop.

0: That from a referee, Ace. Clear communication.
1: He's the best in the game. He shows respect to the players. The players respect him. That's what a lot of people... Yeah, I'm not going to mention names. But yeah, anyway, Adam G's the best in the game.
0: Well, Taintu Opiki, a chance to make this a 10-2 lead for the Warriors. Who would have thought in 2026 Rugby League we'd get 3 penalty kicks in the first 20 minutes of an NRL match? Such is finals footy, and such is the closeness between these two teams as Tuo Piki makes it an easy 2. Right out in front, 19 minutes to play in the first half, 10-2. The Warriors lead on the Harvey Norman scoreboard.
1: Mentioned about the goal kicking. Well, 3 already in the first 20 minutes. Well,
2: I think that is the finals, the tightness. I don't know whether if it was a regular season game, I think the Warriors might have tried to put on some more points, try to go for the throat a bit more, but such is the tightness. You take points whenever you can get them.
0: Katoa gets us back underway. My apologies, Asako gets us back underway, and the Warriors bring it out towards the 20. Tenon from the far touch with the 8-point advantage. 8833, let us know where you're listening from around the country this evening. It is great to have your company.

0: Gives it to Gilbert, and he's 35 out. Still in the middle of the park, the Dolphins playing gets six again. Marshall King, ball back on the inside to Katoa. Nikorima now on to Tavwai Fido. They want to attack the Warriors' right edge, but it's quickly shut off. And they go nowhere. They're 30 metres out. Playing the ball was Farnworth, who's been kept quiet through the first 23 and a half minutes.
1: Take your move!
2: Hold.
0: 15 away on tackle two. Dancing and weaving away is Morgan Knowles. And still going as he crawls on his knees towards the 10. Marshall King, left side, Nikodema, back to Farnworth. Farnworth's buying a bit of space. Gets out of the first, but has taken five away. That'll be the fourth tackle. Quick play the ball as well. Now here they've got space on the right side, the Dolphins. Katoa, he might try and go himself. He gets an offload away. The Dolphins had numbers out to the right. The Warriors have held on. This is the last tackle. Bostock.
1: Defense, that is right there. That was unbelievable, the scramble for the next man. Great work from the Warriors. Great attack from the Dolphins, just asking a lot of questions. They're starting to poke their noses through the Dolphins and getting confident.
0: Well, they've got it 10 out from their own line, the Warriors. 10-2 on the Harvey Norman scoreboard. Jello.
3: Yes, a quick glimpse at the stat sheet, lads. The Warriors have had twice the amount of ball so far. Just 8 sets for the Dolphins, 15 for the Warriors, but it looks like set number 9, the Warriors cough it up.
0: Tanistower-Smith knocks it on, and he's fresh onto the field for Mitch Barnett. That first change from Andrew Webster.
4: Look, it's very tough ball from Wade Egan. He's jumped out, and probably if he had his time again, he probably holds it. But he decided to pass it. Went to Tanistower-Smith's feet. Tough one to catch. First catch of the day.
0: Well, the Warriors will have to defend again with the Dolphins. Scrum feed, 30 metres out.
1: Hold in there.
4: All players to the left.
0: The attacking goal line.
4: All players to the left. I love this.
1: Enough is enough.
4: Expect to see Hammer link up with Selwyn Coppo out wide.
1: Do not hold on.
0: Adam G starting to lose his patience a little bit here with some of the niggle that's happening on the edge of the scrum between Fisher Harris and Tom Gilbert. Eventually the ball gets fed in.
1: Let go.
0: And they'll spread towards the left side. Katoa. Katoa gets away from the first contact of Aaron Clark. And Jacob Laban is reeling out of a tackle there as well. Aish, that's not good signs as he limps back into the defensive line. Now, on tackle one, it's Ray Stone on the park for the Dolphins. So Gilbert's taking a bit of a breather on the sideline.
4: They're going to go back to Laban here.
0: 14 and a half to go in the first half. The Warriors leading 10-2 on the Harvey Norman scoreboard. And now we've got a stoppage and an HIA assessment. And this gun could be for Jacob Laban.
1: Been told. HIA.
4: Who for?
0: Well, the game's stopped. We don't know
1: stop
0: who's it for.
1: Stop the whinging. It's out of my hands.
0: anyone out there who has a son called Jack relates to that feeling in a big way. It's Fisher Harris, is it?
4: Yeah.
0: Well, Jackson Ford is the man coming onto the park, and he's getting a rousing reception from the Warriors faithful. He was leading the Dally M's set off, and Chanel Harris-DeVita gives him a big pump up as well.
4: I think they'll just a big ovation to James Fisher Harris too for his efforts.
0: Well, the Dolphins have a chance on the left side. Quick hands, Selwyn Coppo, just like that off the restart. The Dolphins show why they are one of the most potent attack in the competition.

0: before the fireworks might come on, the next carry, of course, Francis Muller. He just sucked onto the field. He was lining up for his carry, but it looks like the Dolphins might get an easy ticket downtown.
1: Well, it looks okay from Adam Pompey, or maybe no arms. So it might be a penalty. Nothing more you would think.
2: Unless he gets him high. If he gets him high, he could. This could be 10.
3: Adam!
2: You wouldn't think so.
3: There is head contact there.
2: There is head contact.
1: Oh, yeah, that could be bad. This could be bad for Adam Pompey.
3: Kurt, we've got a high-speed collision from the kickoff. No attempt to wrap. He's on the rise. Shoulder charge, big collision, and there's head contact on report in the bin.
1: Well, it's not a full send-off, but it is 10 in the bin for Adam Pompey, which means the Warriors are down to 12 men, and the Dolphins, with the extra man advantage and fresh off scoring points, will go straight back on the attack.
2: There's one team you don't want to have a player down against. It is the Dolphins. We just saw them shift against 13 players. I expect them to be very expansive in the next 10 to these next 10 minutes.
1: Well, as the Dolphins get restarted on the 30, there are people listening from all around the globe tonight. Ace, we've got someone in Sri Lanka on a safari. Someone's in the Puri Orders. Someone's listening in from Spello in Umbria, Italy.

0: Martin, inside ball to Stowers-Smith. Brings up the last, 35 out from the Dolphins line. Will they put up a kick to challenge? Martin, high, right boot, up and under. It's going to land close to the goal line. It's taken by Cobbo. He gets hit by Labor, but does very well to get out into the field of play. And the Dolphins have it 5 out from their own line.
1: Inch perfect kick, but Selwyn Cobbo, such a big body to get down as Farnworth. You cannot, I don't know how you tackle the man. He just beat three people and offloaded to the hammer. They're out to the 20, past it already.
0: Well, they quickly go down the short side. Big contact as well on Farnworth, who's five in from the near far touch and on tackle three. The Dolphins are now 40 out from their own line. Two Warriors on top, Egan and Laban. And Marshall King, big looping pass to the middle, finds Donoghue. Now Katoa spins it on. Cobbo, quick hands from Tabuai Fido, all the way out to Asako. Eventually taken down just over halfway. Bostock steps in and plays dummy half. Katoa kicks off the right boot. Underneath it will be Taintu Opiki. He spins out of a tackle. The escort penalty coming. And that was silly from Cam Pereira. It was very obvious. And the Dolphins may look at taking the 2 points to square the ledger.
1: Yeah, I think the Dolphins, well, I don't know, Katoa's got the ball in his hand. I think they might try and put the pressure on. They've got Cape, the Warriors have moved Capewell into the centres and Jackson Ford into the left back row. It looks like the Dolphins are going to keep the pressure on here.
0: Well, no, they're going to take the tap and go, like you said, Aish. And Finifuiaki will take the carry, 10 out from the Warriors line. In fact, he'll get a couple of extras as well. He's now 5 away. The Dolphins looking for their second try of the match. 7 minutes 40 left in the first half. Katoa just gives it on to Molo. Francis Molo underneath the sticks and 5 out. The Dolphins stack left and right. They go right side. Marshall King, Katoa gives it to Tabuai Fido. Another pass to Bostock, but the Warriors defence covers. Oh, and he's lost the ball! I'm telling you now to go upstairs.
1: You must have some great eyes if that's right. I don't think any of them wants a challenge.
0: I don't think there was any stripping action whatsoever in there. Well, there's no Mitch Barnett or Fisher Harris. So who's the captain? Is it Kurt Capel?
2: On the line.
1: He was in there.
0: I can play the captain for you. Adam G, have a look, son. The Dolphins back on the attack with a fresh set of six right next to the right uprights. They go towards the left side with the extra man. They just want to play attacking footy. Here's Max Platt taking two away on tackle two. Marshall King. Oh, and a beautiful line ball from dummy half as he got over. He's short. And a quick play the ball back towards the middle. The Dolphins still going deep into the Warriors line. This is going to be the fourth. Now Platt. Katoa. Line ball. And here's Capel straight at Tabuai Fido. So we know that Capel and Cobbo are going to the bin. Is there a third? That'll be the bigger decision for Adam G. And you can bet the Mount Smart crowd has an opinion as well. Let's go down to Adam G. What's the final verdict?
2: Yes, yes.
1: Sounds like only two, Sammy.
0: Let's have a listen.
2: Bring out Selwyn.
0: Selwyn! We know Selwyn Cobbo's going. We know Kurt Capel's going. Is Isaiah Katoa going for the tackle?
2: Okay. First things first. The original tackle is on report, okay? You come from the other side.

0: and join the melee. Go to the bin.
1: So Cobbo goes to the bin. And now Kirk Capel will be sent off as well.
0: You've already had the penalty. Kirk comes flying in and instigates the whole melee. Go to the bin.
2: You can't reverse his penalty.
1: It's a shocking tackle. Let's have a listen to what Adam G says to the two captains.
0: I spoke to you. Both of you have a lot on the line with this game, right? We had a game earlier in the year where it was good football. This is turning ugly because we've got players coming in. Now, it's your choice. I spoke to you early in the game. I don't want other players in my face. We get on with the game and we play football, or I'll sit more down.
1: Strong words from Adam G, and probably necessary given the fireworks of the last few minutes. But the question will be, should Isaiah Katoa be sitting on the sideline?
2: Wow.
1: It was a dangerous tackle, Ace.
2: It was. I understand it. I'm totally with you. Look, he gets low.
0: Stay on.
2: He doesn't even help him get down. He falls, obviously, on his back, not on the neck, but it could have been worse. It could have been a lot worse. That's probably what saved him, Sammy. That's probably what saved him.
1: Well, there'll be a lot of open real estate, Ace, because now it is 12 on 11. The Dolphins still have the man advantage for 4 minutes.
0: Let go, Kurtz!
1: And there are 5.5 to play in the first 40. 10 points to 8. The Warriors do lead on the Harvey Norman scoreboard. Egan, right side. Martin drinks back on his left. Stowers Smith stepping away from a couple over the 30. 25 out to bring up the third tackle. Egan now going back towards the right. Martin there as he's got an inside ball to Opiki. Good tackle around the legs on him. By Katoa. And Wade steps to the left and goes right. Here's some space on that right edge. Laiatoa gives it to Nickel Cookstar. He's well handled on the right side, but the last tackle comes up for the Warriors.
2: Leifert's hands up.
1: Steps in a dummy half. Egan, he's going to put a little grubber through. Off a Dolphins hand. Six more. Stowers Smith comes back with it. Six more, 15 away.
2: Leifert's moved to left centre here. I think this is the way they've got to go.
1: Jackson Ford. Boy, wouldn't he like a meat pie on his return. 10 away from the Dolphins line. Leifert.
2: I think we've got to get Alofi Camprera in and around the ball. Use his speed.
1: Egan gives it to Harris Tavita. Martin, here's some space. Pass over. Process. 22 out now, the Warriors. On tackle number 3. 4.5 to play in the first half. 10 points to 8 they lead on the Harvey Norman scoreboard.
3: Help! Please.
1: And I am struggling to keep my breath. Here is Martin. Out the back, Harris Tavita. Line ball to Ford. Well handled by the Dolphins defence. 8 away from their own line. He's still going, Jackson Ford. Eventually held 5 away. On the last tackle, Egan steps away to his right. Harris Tavita, a kick towards the right side. Lots of players underneath. Laiatoa comes down with it. Can't get the yard free for an offload. And he's held up the meter out. Good defence by the Dolphins.
2: Yeah, huge defence by the Dolphins. Like I said, I just think Alofi Camprera needs to get off his wing. He has speed that could cause trouble when they've only got 12 players. I think he needs to get in and do some work. But this next minute of defence is going to be huge for the Warriors.
1: Well, lots of texts on 8833 from people listening around the world. Great to see where you're listening from. You can keep them coming in. There's a few over in China, Ace. Good to see that Sport Nation hasn't quite got the blanket ban over there yet.
2: Oh, forward.
1: And the pass, forward. First by Blake Ashford and second by Adam G.
2: I'm glad I saw that first because my co-commentator here would have absolutely lost it as Adam G.
1: I was too busy talking about China.
2: Adam G took 2 seconds to make that call, which is very fast, but I can tell you if it's not done in 0.01, Sam Hewitt does blow up about a forward pass.
1: Well, maybe it was a good thing that we didn't have a gasket blowing here in the commentary booth, so we still got 42 minutes of football to play, Ash.
2: 2 minutes 50. You've got the ball inside the 40. I'm going to go back to it. Get Alofi Camprera in this game.
0: I called it off. Hold it back.
1: Well,
0: Kurt, you cannot strike. Get the ball in.
1: Thought there was going to be a penalty from Adam G, but no, they're going to just reset the scrum. Understandably.
0: Heads down.
1: 2.5 to play, 33 out in the first half here. The Warriors scrum feed from Martin. Goes to Ali Laiatoa, one-on-one. Max Platt,
0: Max.
1: And the number 11 does a good job of holding him. Now Vaimonga. Vaimonga puts a fend on and just holds up the pass to Nickel Cookstar, who cuts back in field. And James Mitchell-Harris back on the field for the Warriors.

0: HIA.
1: Wait, wait.
0: And I think the end of the sin bin coming as well. There's the Warriors through Fitzharris, a 10 away. Could a player come off for Fitzharris? Yes, Tannistale Smith on the far side. Adam Pompey back on the field for the Warriors. It's 12 on 12. Here's Martin into the line. Still getting away, still going to Mighty Martin. Fitzharris is wrapped up. And that's going to bring up the fourth tackle. 8 metres away, the Warriors. Can they get try number two? Very slow play the ball. Egan steps away to his right. Martin through the hands to Opiki. On to Leotawa. Leotawa inside ball to Opiki. Tackled a metre out. On the last. Egan, they're offside. They're all offside. Martin digging into the line. Putting the kick through. Picked up by Hammer in the in goal. And he's going to try and get out. But the Warriors are there to meet him. And we'll get a line drop out with a minute 20 to play in the first half.
1: Yeah, huge. Good work from Tamani Martin. I thought the kick across field might have been the option. But as the Dolphins rushed up, he just stayed calm under pressure. Found the end goals. No doubt, I think the Dolphins might try and find a short 10 here if they can.
0: 60 seconds to play in the opening stanza. 10 points to 8 on the Harvey Norman scoreboard. The Dolphins taking their time. They've got 5 seconds left.
2: Long.
0: They've gone long. They're looking for the sideline. It bounces awkwardly, but dived on by the Warriors, and they bring it back towards the middle. Laban running across field. What will they do here, the Warriors? Do they consider a field goal potentially with 30 seconds to go? Egan gives it to Fisher-Harris. I do wonder if they'll set up for something here, Raish.
1: Oh, I think it might be a kick option. They'll have one or two more shots here.
0: 20 seconds to go. Out towards the right. Martin through the hands to Opiki. On to Leotawa. Gives it to Nickel Cookstar. He cuts back on the inside with 15 seconds to go.
1: It's the kick option.
0: They're going to put a kick out towards this left side, you would think. Egan goes himself. Oh, he wanted the offload. The penalty.
1: The 2 points.
0: Player off the ball. I think it was Jackson Ford, and that's an easy two out in front to end the first half.
1: Yeah, look, great work. Wade Egan, the deception once again to get through the line. And Jackson Ford, if he doesn't get tackled, there's an argument to be had. He's there running through the gap. No one's there to stop him. So we get the 2 points. That's the next best option.
0: Well, they obviously will go for the 2 points. James Fitzharris should be 12 points to 8 at the halftime break. And this game has been all the relentlessness that we were going to expect, Aish. It has not stopped from start to finish. There's clear emotion. There's clear intensity. And it will only be 4 points that separates them at the halftime break.
1: I can understand Adam G having to talk to the players and not wanting the melee because he's got to keep control. For me, I want to see it. I want to see more chaos. That's what I love about our sport, is just chaos. Bodies colliding. Get to sit back and watch just these athletes who train for, you know, 10 months of the year, some 12 months, just go about their business. And I want to see more chaos come this second half.
0: And to your point, Aish, I'm not sure I agree with the capable Cobbo sinbinning, you know? It's part of the emotion of finals footy. They didn't do anything too dramatic. And if your blanket rule is, well, we're going to send people to the bin so we don't see it, that's not the kind of rugby league I want to watch, to be honest. But still, the game has been ferocious nevertheless. And for most of this half, Aish, we've played with less than 13 men aside.
1: Huge.
0: As Tuo Piki makes it 12 points to 8 as Adam G blows the halftime whistle. It has been everything and more. But the Warriors hold a 4-point lead over the Dolphins as they head into the halftime break.
1: Interesting to see James Fisher-Harris talking to Adam G. And as he's doing that, Nathan Fien has run onto the field to talk to Izzy Katoa. Obviously, questions Christian Wolfwart's answered at halftime. Great game of footy here. Cannot wait for this second half, Sammy. Cannot wait.
0: Well, we will take a short break when we come back. It will be the Choices Flooring halftime show, helping you make the right choice. Plenty to talk through, plenty to discuss as we try and make sense of it. Stay with us here on Warriors Live.
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20: And we're underway. Finals footy, Echo Media Stadium, Mount Smart, all the way to the Warriors end. Mitch Barnett, the first carry, up towards the 20. Start their first set about 18 out from their own line.
21: Well, 2-0 picky, 15 out on the angle, strikes through, makes it 2, and the Warriors do have first points of this finals matchup. 2-0 on the Harvey Norman scoreboard. 9 minutes gone in the first half. The Suckle strikes through brilliantly, and the scores are locked up at 2 apiece with 27 and a half to play in the first half. Now Aaron Clark nearly gets away. Taken 10 out underneath the sticks. Egan goes towards the right side. Harris to beat. Saito shapes towards the inside, goes to Tuopiki on the out. Opiki, Tuopiki, Saito Opiki! He dances through them, he goes around them, and he scores the opening try of the finals matchup. It's 6 points to two with a kick out in front to come. Well, the Dolphins have a chance on the left side. Quick hands, Selwyn Cobbo, just like that off the restart. The Dolphins show one.

0: competition, because they just go right to left in one quick swoop, and they bring the score back 10 points to 6 with a kick to come.
1: There is head contact here. Yeah.
2: There is head contact.
3: Oh dear, that could be bad. This could be bad for Adam Pompey.
1: We've got a high-speed collision from the kick-off. No attempt to wrap. He's on the rise. Shoulder charge, big collision, and there's head contact on report in the bin.
3: Well, it's not a full send-off, but it is 10 in the bin for Adam Pompey, which means the Warriors are down to 12 men, and the Dolphins, with the extra man advantage and fresh off scoring points, will go straight back on the attack.
1: First things first, the original tackle is on report, okay? You come from the other side of the field and join the melee. Go to the bin.
3: So Cobbo goes to the bin. And now Kirk Capel will be sent off as well to Opiki. Makes it 12 points to 8 as Adam G blows the halftime whistle. It has been everything and more. But the Warriors hold a 4-point lead over the Dolphins as they head into the halftime break. And that is the halftime score here at Go Media Stadium, Mount Smart. It is the Warriors who hold a very slender lead over the Dolphins, 12 points to 8. And it has been ferocious and frenetic, Blake Aisford, as I always do, after a bit of time to catch your breath and dissect that opening 40 minutes. What are your thoughts of the opening stanza?
2: Amazing rugby league. Finals atmosphere, everything I anticipated, plus more, Sammy. I loved it. Whether it's the Warriors' intensity, the Stars, Taintoi Piki standing up with his footwork, or the platform laid from the front rowers at the start of that match, the aggression. But then I go to the Dolphins, the craftiness, the speed, the no-look passing, just the purest of rugby league you can see with that shift. And then, before I was interrupted by the Izzy Katoa flip over the head tackle, I was going to say, Sammy, if the Warriors end up winning this, that defensive set with 12 players on their line when the Dolphins threw 4 shots at them in the 5 tackles, that will be the set that defines this if the Warriors go on to win this.
3: Well, it was an incredible defensive effort, Aish, and defence has typified this first 40 minutes, that is for sure. Let's go to the key matchups, and the first one you had circled was that edge battle. Cobbo, Farnworth and Cody Nikarima up against Leotoa, Nickel Klukstar and Tamaiti Martin. What did you make of that through the first 40 minutes?
2: Pretty even. I understand Selwyn Cobbo, Farnworth and Nikarima, they did combine for that try, and they got one up on the Warriors, but they had about 4 or 5 shots down that edge. I know you're not going to get them all, but the Warriors are up to the task for most of it. And if I flip it on the other side, Charles Nickel Klokstad, we understand he's not the fastest winger in the world at the moment, but he had opportunities down there. It was just great cover defense from the Dolphins. So they're creating inroads of their own. So right now, it's dead even for me.
3: Well, matchup number 2 with the 2-13s. Aaron Clark up against Morgan Knowles. And we know what Aaron Clark is capable of in the middle of the park. Did he do enough for you in that opening 40 minutes?
2: Yeah, I think Aaron Clark just gets the nod just because of his start, the first 20. I know Morgan Knowles was solid, but I heard his name a couple of times just trying to creep offside. And it's something where the Warriors were probably better in the first 20, the discipline. So for me, I've got to give it to Aaron Clark.
3: And at the third matchup, you switched it up midway through the first half, Aish. You initially had the number 9s, but you went to the benches. And how did you see those two going toe-to-toe in the opening half?
2: That's thanks to Anthony Gelling for that change-up. Well, look, Tanis Dowell-Smith, Dimitri Vaimonga, Jackson Ford, I'd probably just give the nod to at the moment. Ray Stone, come on, he did some work, he got through some work. Donoghue, Molo and Lemuelu all have seen the field, so their 4 are already out there. But just Jackson Ford, we can already see his presence out there. His work rate, his carries with the ball, it's taking 3 or 4 people to bring him down. So Jackson Ford alone, I think, is holding that weight. He was outstanding in his return, even though it was only about 15 minutes. He was very good.
3: Our halftime show, thanks to Choices Flooring, helping you make the right choice. Well, let's go into the coaches' circle, shall we? Blake Aisford, if you are Christian Wolf in the sheds for the Dolphins heading into the second 40 minutes, what are you saying to your troops?
2: I think it's discipline with them. And look, we've heard a couple of their players already go to the referee, and he's Adam G said that's enough. Yeah, probably the 17. But look, I think they can't buy into that. They have to go back to what works for them, and discipline.

0: is a key factor. I think they have to be disciplined here. I think if they get back to that, the running footy will happen for them. That shift, that's second nature to them. They can set up the field however they want. I just think the big key for the Dolphins is discipline. They can't allow the Warriors six agains.
1: Andrew Webster, as he talks to his side under the Eastern Stand, they are up 12 points to 8. They are at home in the first round of the finals, H. What do you think he's saying to the troops before they run out?
0: I think he's very happy with the performance. I think he'll be galvanising the crew. Definitely, down to 12, that defensive effort, then down to 11, and I understand they were down to 12 then, but down to 11, not conceding any tries is huge from the Warriors. So I think he'll be trying to lift their spirits and just know, look, we can do it with 11 people. We can do it with 12. They can take us down to 9. We still got to turn up for each other, because some of that scramble work we've already seen was outstanding from the Warriors. So defense wins this. That's a simple message from Andrew Webster. Defense and execution.
1: Right, Aish, didn't get your pre-game prediction, but what are you thinking as we head into the second half? What do you think?
0: I think it's going to be a Warriors by 2. Do you need a score?
1: I went Warriors by 2 earlier in the week, and I gave a score out as well.
0: What was the score?
1: I said 24-22.
0: Okay, 24-22. I'm going to go 20-18.
1: That's been the last two results between these sides, I think. I'm right in saying.
0: Yep.
1: 20 points to 18, certainly two of the last three. But 2 points in it, that's what it feels like. Our halftime show, thanks to Choices Flooring, helping you make the right choice. The team's about to run out for the second half. Just a few stats to talk you through. The Warriors completing at 86%, 20 from 23 in that opening 40. The Dolphins, 13 from 17 at 76%. The Warriors leading the run meter count and the post-contact meters, although the Dolphins leading on average set distance. I find that interesting. How about this for play the ball speed? Both teams right around that 3-second mark, 3.03, 3.07, the Warriors and Dolphins respectively. Typical NRL play the ball speed, Aish, round about 3.3. So very big difference in finals footy. It's fast, it's frenetic, and it's upbeat. In terms of discipline, well, 25 missed tackles for the Dolphins, 26 for the Warriors, even on that count. The Dolphins actually winning the penalty count 5-3. The Warriors winning the penalty count 6-4. My apologies. 4-3 ruck infringements, so pretty even on that regard. Look, I think even overall, Aish, even across the board in the stats, very, very close, and close on the scoreboard as you would expect.
0: Yeah, look, the scary thing for me, looking towards this game from a Warriors fan, is I haven't seen Hamiso Tabuai-Fido really been let loose yet. I know Herbie Farnworth has had his moments. He's only come back against the ruck once and looked damaging. I think this second half, Hamiso Tabuai-Fido is going to insert himself somewhere, and it's going to be a big moment. And that big moment, when it does come, the Warriors need numbers there, and the Warriors need to win that. And if I look on the Warriors side, I think the best work's going to come off Wade Egan again. We're talking about the six agains. Wade Egan's work around the ruck is bringing the forwards onto the ball, which is then letting them bust those tackles, get down, get up, earn a six again. So I think they're the two that I'll be looking for in this second half, Egan and Hamiso Tabuai-Fido.
1: Well, there you go, two star players that Aish has circled as we move towards the second 40 minutes, and a couple of texts that came through the first half on 8833. JH listening in from Mount Blanc.
0: Was that?
1: I've got no idea. France, I'm presuming. Up the Waz from Murray River. Someone says, go the Finns. Can't endorse that message. Listening from Invercargill. Brazier burning, and I'm fixing up the work trailer for a waff. Enjoying the commentary. Thanks from Ugly Bob. Well, Bob, make sure the axles are aligned and the tyres are pumped up. And there's tread on them. Good luck getting the waff, my friend. You can text through yours on 8833. Let us know where you're listening from, as the Dolphins are led back out onto Go Media Stadium, Mount Smart, for the second half. 40 minutes separates one of these sides going through to the NRL preliminary finals. One of them will have to play a game next weekend.
0: I believe they're playing the Knights.
1: Correct.
0: Wow. The Knights were impressive last night. We haven't spoken about that. I know, like, they physically...
1: I disagree.
0: I don't reckon they were good.
1: I think whoever won that game, Newcastle or South, aren't troubling anyone else.
0: I'm not saying that. I don't think they handled the Warriors or the Dolphins. What I'm saying is, physically, they dominated South Sydney.
1: They were good in that match last night, yeah, for that contest.

0: 100%.
1: There is a clear gap between the top four and the bottom four.
0: I agree with you there.
2: Yeah, look, there's no, we're not disputing that.
1: Robbie, cut the audio. Put it in the loom. The most agreeance Blake Ashford and I have ever had across, well, at least 40 minutes, H. Let's see what happens in the second half.
0: Semi-finals, it makes you do crazy things.
1: It does.
2: It does.
1: Rugby league, it's a beautiful game. It brings people together. That's what they say. We'll get to Jello down on the sideline very shortly as the Warriors will get us back underway in the second half. Tane Tuopiki with the ball on the tee. Playing from left to right, Jeremy Marshall-King has gone full Lionel Richie with the haircut. Doesn't quite have the flow of Dallin, but he's getting close.
3: Tony Rand!
1: And we're back underway in the second 40. The Warriors with a four-point lead as the Dolphins gather five out from their own line. They nearly drop it as they push out towards the 15-metre mark.
4: Yardage.
1: Tenen from the far touch. Slow play the ball by Morlaw. And now they'll bring it up over the 20. Good second carry.
3: Wait, move!
1: As the Warriors retreat quickly. Now back towards the middle. Still 2 minutes in the sin bin to Selwyn Cobbo and Kurt Capel. Simultaneous, so they'll come back on at the same time. Now, over the 40, the Dolphins go to bring up the fourth tackle. They've done well in this opening set of the second half. Marshall King finds Tabuai Fido over halfway. Fifth tackle up on the last tackle. The Dolphins will be looking to go to the air. Onto the boot of Katoa. Off the right boot, it goes up in the air. Tuopiki underneath it. Kick chase is good from Asako. But Tuopiki gets away. It goes around the short side. Tuopiki still going as he goes over the 40. Then he gets to halfway. Incredible run by the number one. And the Warriors start 50 out from the Dolphins line.
0: Outstanding from the number one. Asako tried to get a penalty by pushing one of the Warriors and said it was a shepherd. But Tane Tuopiki just playing what he saw. The Warriors, they got a shift as they do straight away.
1: Fisher Harris just shy of the 30, brings up the third tackle. Egan, left side, finds by Munga. The Warriors go straight back onto the attack. 25 away. Can they get the first points of the second half? Egan back towards the middle and finds Martin. Martin out the back to Tuopiki. It's a little bit slow. On to Leotoa. Leotoa just going one-on-one with Cody Nikarima, and on the last tackle, they're 8 metres away. An attacking kick coming. Timothy Martin puts it out up in the air. Here come the chasers. Munga! He takes Asako in the air, and he's just stayed in the field of play.
0: Asako was so infield then, I think Timothy Martin possibly had his chance again. He just had to go long. So real long over to Olofikar Pereira. He's put it in there where really only Asako could get. So Timothy Martin, if he gets his shot again, look for that.
1: The Dolphins are 10 away from their own line, trying to come out of yardage here. It's going to bring up the fourth tackle. They've gone absolutely nowhere. The Warriors' defence is suffocating. As they are now 28 away on the last tackle, they have gone nowhere. And into the pocket is Katoa. He wants a big boot down towards Tuopiki. The Sinbin players are back on the field for the Dolphins and the Warriors. Tuopiki just lazily walks his way up to the 40, and that's where the Warriors start the second set of the second half.
0: Well, that 2 minutes 30 went really, really quick. As the Warriors are already, they get Capel back on the field, getting driven back. Seems like they were winning that field position to start the second half as AKP finally gets a touch in this game.
1: Well, 3 minutes gone in the second half, 12 points to 8 on the Lawnmaster scoreboard. The Warriors do lead here at Mount Smart in the first game of their final series. Munga gives it to Ford. Martin now on to Leotoa, who gets away nearly from Farnworth. Held up 30 away from the Dolphins line. They're playing from left to right, as we said in our Chemist Warehouse commentary position on the last tackle. Into the hands of Harris Tavita off the left boot, high in the air. Lots of players underneath it. Jackson Ford rises up. He gets it, Jackson Ford, and he gets the offload away. It's six again. Lots of space out wide. It's going to go up as a no try.
4: Hey, Chris. I got no try, mate. I had a touch in the middle.
1: They had six again, the Warriors.
4: If that's the case, I would have knocked on the ump.
1: Oh, so he could be going back for advantage. It was Tabuai Fido who knocked it on.
5: Chase has been cleared as onside.
1: Or was it a knock on for the Warriors? We'll wait and see.
2: I don't know.

0: I think Jackson Ford's taken this clean, and there is no touch from Hamiso Taviafoto. Oh, no, there is a touch there. His right hand.
1: Just looking at the left arm here of Hamiso. Jackson Ford takes clean possession. Touches the left arm of Hamiso, restarting the tackle count. Playing on a zero tackle at this point.
0: So is this advantage?
2: Well,
1: looking at the ball carrying arm now of Jackson Ford. See at this point, with Selwyn Cobbo completing a tackle, the ball carrying arm is touching the ground.
0: That's a penalty.
1: Jackson Ford now passes off the ground.
2: The first infringement was the knock-on.
1: This would be a penalty. However, the first breach is the knock-on from Hamiso. There is no advantage from this. We have a decision.
0: Jeez, I'd like to see. Alofi Kanferera, I think if he had...
3: I mean, it doesn't matter now, does it?
0: But
3: you've got to execute those big moments is what I'm talking about, Sammy. These are these moments that, okay, if it didn't touch it and we have to go back, if they went to that try, it's a no try. You just need to...

0: dummy half.
1: Easy.
0: And the Dolphins survive a bit of an onslaught. 4.5 gone in the second half. 12-8. The Warriors lead on the Lawmaster scoreboard.
2: Middle scrum, boys. Yeah, let's go.
3: They're knocking on the door here. The Waz Dolphins doing well to D-up now. I was a busy man at halftime. Made my way to the changing rooms as always. Now the chat from the Warriors is that they're doing a good job indeed. They scrambled well on their goal line in that first half, but they got to be ready for a big arm wrestle here in the second half. The chat for the Dolphins, they got to clean up their defense. They're hoping to execute better on last tackles in the hope that they will even out some of the possession.
0: Beautiful work as always, Anthony Galling, who always does his best to sprint across the field and catch both team talks at halftime. And Bowie does a good job as the Dolphins early on. Spread it down the short side. Farnworth, a little dink as he's taken over on the 40. And that's only tackle two. Nikodima gives it to Cobbo. Cobbo, five away from the halfway line. Brings up the third. Marshall King spreads it towards the middle. Donahue over the halfway is held up, brings up the fourth tackle.
2: Please. Go four.
0: And now Marshall King from dummy half gives it to Molo. Molo over the 40.
2: Marcus.
0: It's the last tackle with 6 minutes to go.
2: Late, Demi.
0: Katoa will kick off the right boot down towards Camperera. Sky high. Here comes Bostock, who rises up and over. It lands in the end goal. Asako has put the ball down. And there will be a big question mark over whether this is a try.
4: I think he's going to go out no try, and he does.
2: No try, mate.
4: The ball goes into the end goals, you would assume, of Jack Bostock. But the fact that the Dolphins have gone through and scored the try, if this does come off a Lofi Kampurera,
5: Dolphins keep chases on side. It's a genuine contest.
4: But it comes off Bostock. That was quick. Bunker, that should be quick change. Let's go. Let's get back on with business.
0: Well, it clearly hits the hand of Jack Bostock.
5: Look at the right hand here of Jack Bostock.
0: I say clearly. There we go.
5: It's the right hand of Jack Bostock. Continues to travel forward across the ground. Knock on happens in the field of play. We have a decision.
0: So the score does remain 12-8 on the Lawmaster scoreboard. Lawnmaster mastering Kiwi backyard since 1946.
4: Not a bad area for the Dolphins to actually finish up. They're on the 10 metres line, the Warriors, and these are some tough carries coming out of their own end as the Dolphins get four into this first tackle.
2: Waiting.
0: Capel has it on the 10. Gives it back towards Nickel Clipstars. He makes his way up towards the 20 to bring up tackle number two. Now here is Camperera approaching the 30.
2: Left edge.
0: Egan from dummy half gives it to Fisher Harris. No, takes it himself. Wade Egan. It'll bring up the fourth tackle. 6.5 gone in the second half. Warriors lead 12-8 on the Lawmaster scoreboard. Now Fisher Harris getting close to the halfway line. That brings up the last tackle. And Egan will go to the left side to Harris DeVita off the left foot. It's got a bit of distance on it. Nearly catching Cobbo out, but he backtracks at a rate of knots. In fact, it's a Sarko. Then he gives it to Tabwai Fido. Here's the kick chase, though, for the Warriors. And they hold the Dolphins 8 out from their own line.
4: Yep, but once again, Osako throwing that ball, which allows them to play over to the right-hand side or the left-hand side, and it opens them up for a carry like that from Osako, who gets them up over the 20. So great work from the Dolphins back three once again.
0: And the Dolphins are now 25 out from their own line to play on tackle number three. As they come towards the left, Nikodima, Farnworth nearly gets away, does get away from a couple, Herbie Farnworth, and he's got players on the outside, but he loves to go himself, although he runs into a brick wall in the form of James Fisher-Harris. Now here's Plath, over halfway, the defensive battle continues, and on the last tackle, the Dolphins will be kicking from halfway, into the hands of Katoa, off the right boot, high and distance as well, 2-0 picky, does well to hold it though. And meets the Dolphins 22 out from the Warriors line.
4: It's just going through the motions, both teams at the moment. They're both having one or two shots throughout that set. Well, definitely the Dolphins are. They're looking a bit more promising when they're starting to come out to Herbie Farnworth's side.
0: Warriors move towards the 40. This time it is Nickel Clipstar. And a big shout out to Soph, who's had a busy couple of days.
4: Great carry.
0: And wasn't able to make the game today, watching from the comfort of home. And a penalty coming here from the Warriors on the halfway line from Adam G. And they'll get a chance for some good field position.
4: Not good. Alileatoa. That was a bad hip drop. Alileatoa. I don't know whether he plays any. He's still struggling to get up. That's a very bad hip drop.

0: So I don't know, they'll probably be put on report here. I doubt he'll go to the bin for this. But I want to start with that carry. There wasn't much happening. The Warriors were struggling. One of the youngest players in their team, Ale Laiatoa, takes it upon himself to go straight through the pack of the Dolphins and earn his team a penalty.
1: Well, it's right on halfway as well. So they'll get a chance for good field position here, the Warriors.
2: There's some movement on the sideline, lads. Mitch Barnett looks like he's getting back into action. Dimitrik might be the sub. They might be waiting just for one more set. One more set out of Dimitrik and Captain Barney back on the field.
1: So just a report for Nemuelu. It could have been a lot worse.
0: Sammy, this set, I think they got a spot around Cody Nikarima. Jacob Laban has been a potent try scorer by hitting that overs line or hitting inside a half shoulder. They have to open the field up, and I think they have to get back to Jacob Laban.
1: He's just watching that Lawmaster replay, mastering the field, and it could have been a lot worse for Dimitrik. And had a serious injury come, you would have thought someone in the bin. The Warriors with a little trick play through the middle. Tuo Piki is going to get up and play it on the 10. That's only going to be tackle number 3. That love ball points here, the Warriors. Out of dummy half, Egan gives it to Fisher-Harris. Sizing up the opposition, but then getting an offload away. Jackson Ford. Jackson Ford fighting away Max Platt. Taken 10 away, and a penalty coming again for a high shot. And Adam G's walking over to have a chat.
0: Now this is the question here.
3: He's holding his leg as well, mate.
0: Jacko Ford down as well. He got done for a head high, but he's limping like as a inkling of a hip drop as well. The question here is, do you go for the two to make it a six-point game?
3: Trying to take off the ball again. What we spoke in the first half, it's going to
1: be... Well, I don't think it's the worst high shot. Ooh. Is it?
0: No, I'm not more the hip drop. Max Plath loses his feet. He just jumps in the air. I'm sure they'll slow it down for us here at the stadium.
1: Well, it's two hip drops in a row as well, Aish.
0: Jackson Ford struggling to walk.
3: Max, on report.
1: Well, Plath goes on report for it. And the Dolphins might be without a couple next week, Aish.
0: After seeing Ruben Cotter get off this week, I think the NRL want their players back. Definitely
1: playing. Do the Warriors go for two?
0: That's what the question was. I mean, 6 points, you're down here, you get the points. You're not guaranteed. I know you're not guaranteed the two, but you're not guaranteed a four or a six here either. So, personally, I take the points being on offer because it is so hard to come by. Jackson Ford's getting subbed.
1: Yeah, that's not a good sign for Jackson Ford, who's just back in his first NRL game in a few months. They are going for goal, the Warriors, to push that lead out to 6 points.
3: Some of them are accidents, but they're going through the process of doing it. It's on report. Yeah. They're both on report.
1: James Fisher-Harris just asking the question of Adam G. At what point do the hip drops get converted into time on the sideline? 9.5 gone in that second half.
3: Yeah, boys, it's just nothing.
1: 2-0 Piki looking to make this 14 points to 8 off the tee. And like I said earlier, Aish, this... It's not often you see rugby league games going up in twos, but that's what's separating the teams at this stage. Both have scored just one try.
3: Do your best if this hits a post.
1: 2-0 Piki. Striking through off the right boot, and away it goes. 14 points to 8. 30 minutes to go in the first game of the finals here for the Warriors and the Dolphins.
0: Jackson Ford going straight up the tunnel with the doctors, so don't know whether we'll see him again tonight. There is still plenty of time left. I don't know if they still do the old injections or fix them right up.
1: And Jan in New Zealand saying hi to Leon in Brisbane and up the wires. Hopefully both of you are listening. And at the moment, the Warriors do have a 6-point lead on the Lawmaster scoreboard. As Labor

0: Warriors. Now into the hands of Fisher Harris. Rumbling forward towards the 30. Egan. Very, very slow play the ball. The crowd and everyone on the field. What's up there, Capel? A big shot put on him by Francis Bullock. And on the 40, the Warriors will play it on tackle three. Now by Munga. The Dolphins just starting to get a little bit titchy. Five away from halfway on tackle four. Egan to Barnett. Barnett over halfway now. Three Dolphins on him. Two away from the 40 on the last tackle. Egan finds Tamari Martin in the pocket off the right boot. Taito Piki taken out as he went to chase. Will a penalty come? Tabo Ifino gets it and Adam G says yes.
1: Once again, moments. Idiotic moments from people. And look, Lemuelu has come on this field and there was a hip drop before. He's just done this now. He's in a couple of infringements. I said at halftime, Sammy, Christian Wolf will be asking for the discipline to be picked up straight away. They're just poor discipline. And now Taito Piki grabs a kicking tee and says, why not? We're up six. Let's go up eight.
2: Let's go, mate. Let's go.
0: So, as you said, Lemuelu the infringer and Taito Piki 18 away from the Dolphins line on a little bit of an angle. Should be relatively easy. They're perfect off the tee tonight, Taito Piki, and this is a chance to make it 16-8. It has been a tense game of footy. There has been just two tries, one from either side. And outside of that, penalty goals have added the extras.
2: Same again, boys.
0: We'll go down to Anthony Gelling shortly to get a read on the sideline. But 2-0 Piki has a chance to make it 16-8 as he strikes through and adds the two. 16-8 on the Lawmaster scoreboard. 27 minutes to go in the second half. Anthony Gelling.
3: Yeah, we talked about the possession stats for the Dolphins. Their goal was to level it out. It's now 60% to the Wilds, 40% to the Dolphins. So they have slightly catch up, a lot more even in the second half. We'll keep an eye out for Jackson Ford and an injury update. He has gone for the field from now. You wonder if his job is done. Has he done enough to get the Wilds home?
0: Well, the restart down towards the Warriors end. Taken by Tamari Martin. Here they might challenge. They are going to challenge because they think he held on to it.
2: There you go.
1: The only problem with this is if it's pinned against a Dolphin's body, they will probably rule this a knock on.
2: He loses possession onto the back of Kurt Donoghue.
0: Well, okay, the Warriors challenging with 26 minutes to go. Let's see on the Lawn Master replay what we're looking at here.

0: think he does too.
1: It'll just be that initial bobble, H, here. What happens with this initial bobble?
2: Dimitri's got the ball gripped in his right arm.
1: Well, no.
2: Maintains it through the initial contact there of Kurt Donoghue.
1: Oh, it's at that point there. Is there a little bit there when he's changing hands?
2: He now has his left arm on the ball. There's never been a loss of possession.
1: Wait for it, Asian. Super slow-mo.
2: Puts his right arm back on the ball. There's never been a loss of possession.
1: Thank goodness.
0: Look at him smiling the whole time too. Selwyn Cobbo has come in for a hit on the side. Yep, might look good on the highlights. Well, guess what? Dimitri Fayamonga's just run another 25 metres upfield with a smile on his face.
2: The whistle's blowing. The challenge is successful.
0: Are you here for the big hits? Are you here for the glory, for the highlight plays? Are you here to win a semi-final match? That's the question to the Dolphins right now.
1: Perfectly put, Blake Ashford, our commentary team. Thanks to Chemist Warehouse, keeping Kiwis healthy all year round. Fayamonga plays it now, 25 away, as the Warriors have an 8-point advantage in this first week of the finals. Barnett over the 40. Egan from dummy half goes to Tuopiki, who has some good speed through the middle of the ruck. More tackle on halfway. Egan stepping away to his left, and Egan nearly going himself. He's held on by the bootstraps. Last tackle, the Warriors are 35 metres out. Harris Tevita off the left boot, high in the air. Here comes Pompey underneath it. They rise high. It lands on the Warriors' side. Laban has it. Laban on the last. He's carried over the end goal, but he's held up. And that'll be Dolphins ball. It was frenetic.
0: Where's it out to? The 10 change over. I'd like to see Jacob Laban get a pass. I don't mind him backing himself. Great kick and great attempt from Adam Pompey. No, he gets a lot of questions around things and, you know, cops a lot, but geez, he gives everything to that jersey, Adam Pompey.
1: 25 minutes to go in this match, 16 points to 8 on the Lawmaster scoreboard. The Dolphins have really had no attacking football inside the Warriors 20. Other than the try they've scored and the moment of defence for the Warriors.
0: And this is why.
1: And speaking of defence, Kurt Donoghue coughs it up and they'll go upstairs for a challenge, it sounds like.
0: This is why, Sammy, they're not getting down there.
1: Big call here. Kurt Donoghue was vehemently yelling at his captain to take the challenge. Let's see if it's just emotion that's got the best of him.
2: Contact's clear from the Warriors. We're looking at the left hand now of Kurt Capewell.
1: Oh, there's no stripping action at all. There's no stripping action at all. Zero stripping action, Aish. Although I'm a little bit nervous. If anything, he goes with it.
2: Kurt's initially just tackling across the body. As Kurt Donoghue gets spun around, he never makes an action to strip at the ball. Just a loose carry from Kurt Donoghue. You can see his hand is actually relaxed. There's no strip and the challenge is unsuccessful.
0: What's Katoa blowing up about, honestly? Like, what are the Dolphins blowing up? He's spat his dummy. He's throwing the ball away. Like, they're getting it. These referee decisions are getting into your head. Control the ball.
3: I'm not arguing the decision.
1: The funny thing as well is that it's not a call for Adam G, it's the bunker. How you could, just because a player has his hand on the ball doesn't mean it's a stripping motion. And if anything, Kurt Capewell actually let his hand go down with the ball. He didn't pull it back like you naturally would. He let it go down with it almost to avoid the penalty.
0: And there was a similar call last night in the Rabbits game which prevented an unbelievable try from South Sydney with similar action.
1: Yep. Although I would argue that one was more of a rake away H. Kurt Capewell's hand never came back to his body. Anyway, the Warriors, 20 metres out from the Dolphins line on tackle number 2. Fisher Harris gets held up and the third will come up for Regan, who steps in at dummy half and then gives it on to Mitch Barnett. Out to Tamati Martin. He gives the ball over the top. Beautifully floated to Mikkel Klukstar, who cuts back on the inside, but there's 3 or 4 Dolphins there. And he's 2 metres away on tackle 4. Slow play the ball. Out of dummy half, Laiatoa. Goes to Opiki. Egan. Then on to Mitch Barnett. He'll be taking 10 away. That'll bring up the last tackle. As Egan looks ahead to what's in front of him. He'll go to the left side. There are a few numbers. Tamati Martin. A little kick through. Hits a Dolphins player. Lands on the Dolphins side. They get out of jail 5 out from their own line.
0: Great defense from the Dolphins.

0: And just when they needed to be on task, they were. And look, they're bunched at the moment. They're not spread out.
1: Strong.
0: That Get doesn't mean they're not going to take an early shot to Herbie Farnworth or the likes. As Cobbo takes one. Just trying to get his team out of trouble and throws Wade Egan 5 metres backwards.
2: Well, 12 out from their own line, the Dolphins, on tackle number 3. And Jackson Ford is trying to run off that injury on the sideline, but it is not looking good, folks, as he limps back to the chairs. And you do wonder if maybe there should have been a harsher punishment on the hip drop. On the last tackle, Katoa kicking inside the 40. It's huge! It's huge! And it lands in the field of play. Camparera, what a kick that was from Katoa. And Camparera did well to keep in the field of play.
3: Very, very lucky.
1: Wait,
4: yes, having a look at Jackson Ford, lads. You mentioned the limping. He's back on his feet. He's adamant to get going again. Although he is looking like he's going to sit back down. There's some chat around the interchanges. Currently, it's 3-4. So Wales still have 5 up their sleeve. They have had the HIA, of course, with James Fisher-Harris. He's back out there on the field. The Dolphins, they've got 4 interchanges left.
2: Well, the Warriors are now over halfway on the last tackle. So they're inside the Dolphins' end as Egan from dummy half gives it to Harris Tavita off the left boot down towards the Dolphins' end. Taken 5 out by Asako. Big looping pass to Tabuai Fido. Gives it then to Cobbo. They wanted a call for a forward pass. It's play on for now, and the Dolphins get taken 12 out from their own line.
0: I love how the Dolphins attack their back three. Just every tackle. It's not just a simple hit up. Every tackle you have to be on, and lucky for the Warriors, they are on defensively at the moment.
2: Well, now here's Bostock, 28 away for tackle number 3. 21 and a half minutes to go in this match. 16 points to 8. The Warriors leading on the Lawmaster scoreboard. Space for the Dolphins here on the left. Farnworth getting the legs going, but then back on the inside is taking a ground shy at the halfway. 4 tackle up. Now Stone. Straight to the Warriors' attack. 2 metres out. And on the last tackle, into the hands of Katoa. Off the right boot. Few players offside. They might be inside the 10. Here's Camparera, who goes straight to ground 5 away from the Warriors' line.
0: Look, what I loved about Alelea'atoa then is he kept his feet. Herbie Farnworth had the ball, was ready to go around him, but it was great work from Lea'atoa. Didn't lose his feet, kept tracking, and they solved the problem. There's going to be a lot more problems to solve with 21 minutes to go as the Warriors struggle to get outside their 10.
4: Yeah, Fisher-Harris from the field, lads. Tanis Dallas-Smith on for his second stint.
2: Well, they are 10 metres out here. The Warriors struggling for metres as Barnett gets 15 away.
1: Tom, ball play. Go forward.
2: And now on tackle 4, Stowers-Smith. Fights his way to the 30 on the last tackle. Harris Tavita off the left boot, looking for distance, not finding a lot of it. It's taken on the 30 by Asako, and the Dolphins, for really the first time in this second half, are starting with good field position.
0: They are. They're slow to get behind the ball, but that won't worry them. They'll burn one or two here with a bit of speed and set up play 3, 4, and 5 with some shift shape.
1: Hammer on the mark, Jacob. Wait.
2: Shift shape.
0: Shift shape. Just chucking in different things. Finals footy, you know.
2: Nice bit of sibilance there from you, Blake Aceford, as the Dolphins get close to the 40 in the form of Ray Stone. Out of dummy half, Marshall King. Then finds Donoghue. Out the back to Katoa. Spreading to the right. Hammer. Good pass to Asako. Still going over the 30. Finally taken on a good tackle by Harris Tavita. And that's the 4 tackle up for them. They're 30 out. Now, Molo through the hands to Katoa. Out the back, Cody Nikarima. That one goes to ground. The Warriors hunting. Still lands on the Dolphins' side. They get an offload away to Cobbo. He runs back into the middle of the field. Gets an offload himself to Katoa. Still playing the Dolphins and wanting to play as well. Finally, Vinny Fuiaki goes to ground, and it's the last tackle. Oh, that pass is forward. It's a mile forward, Adam G. They might score off it. It's 6 more, but the pass was forward, and Farnworth will score. And the Warriors can't defend against 14. Adam G, touch judges, we're right in line. What were you doing? 16 points to 12 with a kick to come. Where's a cheer?
0: Leave it here. Leave it here, big
2: you
0: fella.
2: You had your hand on it.
0: Leave it here.
2: You knew.
0: That was very poor. Look, I must admit, I'm laughing because I love to see Sammy explode and go off at the referees, but that was very poor. I mean, from the touch.

0: judges. Adam G understands 10 metres away. It's hard to rule on that when it's in front of you. The touch judges who are right in line with it, very poor. But playing on from that, play on the whistle. Look, Dolphins got on with business. Herbie, who's always ever present when the ball's around, crossed over. Big shout out to the Warriors. This is taking a lot out of the Warriors. They are turning up for each other. There's offloads galore happening from the Dolphins, and the Warriors keep turning up. They're going to have to do that with 18 to go, because expect the Dolphins to go to another gear now.
1: Asako has the chance to bring the scores to within two. It is just the third try of the match, the second for the Dolphins. The Warriors have been going up in twos.
2: Thank you.
1: And Asako with 18 minutes to play in this match. It has only been decided by by 4 points or fewer in the last six meetings between these two sides. It is no surprise that the game is this tight as we enter the final stages. Katoa. Asako. Right to left, brings it back around, adds the two, and we have a two-point ball game, folks. 16 points to 14 on the Lawnmaster scoreboard. And Blake Ashford, I feel your nerves emanating already.
0: We're lucky we had that extra couple of penalties. Is it two tries to one to the Dolphins? It's amazing, and the Warriors are up by two. Look, I called it 20 to 18. I'm going to find it hard for the Dolphins to finish on 18 with Osako as the goal kicker. He is so good, not only finishing tries, but turning the four into six. So Warriors have to be on this next set.
1: What do you got for us, Jello?
2: Stay on.
3: Well, I'm just looking at the tackle stats. Jacob Laban is leading the charge on 33. Wade Egan also on 33. I think it speaks to the shifting style that we saw from the Dolphins. The Warriors done so well to hold him out as the Dolphins were chucking it around. It was just one play too many, perhaps. Couldn't shut the gate on Herbie Farnworth.
1: Well, the Dolphins now have it 18 out from their own line off the back of the points. Let's see if they can add something to the tally as they go towards the left edge. Nikarima, quick hands to Farnworth, who's taken 28 outs. And that'll bring up tackle number four. Now Donoghue out of dummy half goes for a dart. 38 away from their own line. And they get up and play it on the last tackle. Katoa, boot to ball, and it's a long kick. Camperera drops backwards a long way, but gets it on his own 10. Then a big looping pass to Tuo Piki, who as he cuts back into the middle of the field, runs straight to the teeth of the Dolphins defence, 20 metres out from the Warriors' line.
0: Yeah, look, great set. Katoa's kicking game has gone up to another level here. As Tainto and Piki is down in back play. That is not a good sign.
1: And holding an ankle, I wonder if there is a suggestion of a hit drop on that occasion.
3: Yeah, trainers checking on him. We just had Wade Egan come from the field as well. Sam Healy onto the field.
1: And in a dummy half, Healy takes a scoot over the halfway line. That's going to bring up the fifth tackle for the Warriors, just shy of the Dolphins' 40. In the pocket is Harris Tavita, off the left boot. It's deep. It's going to be Cobbo underneath it. He takes it just shy of the line. No, it's Asako. My apologies. And as he brings it out to the 10, the Dolphins will have a long way to go.
2: Go on.
1: And can I knock on wood? Because I feel like I'm about to give it away. It's been a long time since we had a penalty or a six again.
2: Sam, give room!
0: Come on, mate. 16-14. Look, they've got the shift here ready. But the Warriors' line speed is up to this. That's what you love to see. That's what finals footy's about. 15 minutes to go. Who's going to stay in it? Who's going to give an inch here?
1: Well, here's Farnworth, one of the try scorers for the Dolphins. We enter the final 15 and a half minutes. 16 points to 14 on the Lawnmaster scoreboard. The Warriors leading the Dolphins in the first week of the finals. The winner goes through to the preliminary finals in 2 weeks' time. One step away from the GF in early October. Now a break on the left, the right side for Bostock. He cuts back inside. He's got Hammer with him. Hammer now has it. Hammer's getting away from a couple. What is going on with the Warriors' defence? They're scrambling and there's no one on the right side. So the Dolphins go left. Into the hands of Donoghue. It's the last tackle. Donoghue to Farnworth. Farnworth gets caught with it. Gets an offload to Katoa. Lots of numbers on the right. Nikarima. Now the Warriors' defence is catching up. It's still the last tackle. Hammer has it. The Warriors' defence is finally

0: equalised. And Katoa will put a little kick over the top. Lots of players there, but the Dolphins have it. The Warriors bring them to ground, and I can catch my breath.
1: I'm talking about who's going to give an inch, who's going to take an inch. The Warriors were outstanding there, Sammy. Dolphins too. I mean, semi-final football, they're offloading the ball. They're making the Warriors work for every little thing, and the Warriors are up to the task at the minute. But I tell you, that took every bit of effort from the Warriors. Their back five are going to have to get in and work very hard for these forwards the next couple of minutes.
2: Well, these are the championship rounds, lads. You can see the looks on the faces, the body language. These guys are in a deep hole right now. Chanel Harris, the leader, he is going over and above. He done so much work on that last defensive set. But this is everything. This is your preseason. It all comes down to moments like this.
3: And Yellow and I talked about it earlier in the week. You've got Mitch Barnett. You've got Aaron Clark back on the field. Those workhorses in the middle. At an important time of the match, Harris DeVito on the last, kicking towards a circle. Takes it on the 10 and gives it to Tabuai Fido in the middle, who steps around Laban, and Tabuai Fido opens up the legs. You can imagine what that means. He's just gliding down the sideline. Farnworth on the inside. Here comes the covering defence. Throws it over the top, and Farnworth, with a pass to Tabuai Fido, will go in and score underneath the posts, and the Dolphins will take the lead with a kick to come and 13 minutes to play.
1: And the Warriors, the defense is just shattered back here. Bodies on the ground, the chase back. That's just class. They've been doing it all day, the shift, the back three. When the Chanel Harris DeVita kicks it down, Isako just shifts it straight to the middle. He opens up the field. This time, Laban turned the hips in. Hamaso Tabuai Fido off the right foot, found some space. Interchange passing to Herbie Farnworth, who then had two people chasing him. Flicks it over his head, no look, straight to Hamaso Tabuai Fido. The Dolphins up 18-16. Turn this game on their head.
3: Wow, and he was absolutely gliding. Tabuai Fido did not get out of second gear, but burnt every Warriors player in his wake. It is 18-16. There's a kick right out in front for Isako. It'll be 20. There'll be a four-point ball game, Aish, with 12 minutes to play.
1: Well, I'll tell you, at halftime, the Hammer hasn't done anything yet. There was a time for him to explode. And is he going to win that moment, or are the Warriors going to win that moment? Well, the Warriors had a chance to get back there. They had three or four people back there, just not enough, not the five, six or seven they needed. Hamaso Tabuai Fido wins that moment right then.
3: And just seeing on the Lawnmaster replay, a pass over the top of his head from Herbie Farnworth, scintillating football. Warriors-esque, you might say, to give Tabuai Fido the score underneath the posts, and Isako will add the extra 2 points here. It is all routine, and it's 20 points to 16 on the Lawnmaster scoreboard. 11 minutes 49 seconds to play in round one of the finals. Who is moving on to the prelim? Who has to play an extra game next week?
1: See, that's sometimes when you get in these moments that when you haven't been here before, there is a difference between 80 minutes of a normal round game and then finals footy. Just the extra energy, the extra tension, not only out in the field, but in the air, in the stadium. And he just, that moment, just traced across his body. He didn't need to turn. He just need to stay straight, Laban. He'll learn from that.
3: 2-0 Picky, deep down towards the Dolphins' end. The Warriors need something in the next few minutes to wrestle back a bit of this momentum, because the Dolphins have stormed back in a big way.
4: Wait.
3: They play it 10 out from their own line here, the Dolphins. They just want to hold on to the football. No mistakes, no errors. Second tackle comes up for them. They're 18 out from their own line. Marshall King stepping to his left, giving it to Plath. Plath will be taken 28 away.
4: Sam Jacobs square!
3: James Fisher-Harris with his boarding pass. That'll be some much-needed energy for the Warriors' defence. And spinning out of a tackle here is Lemuelu.
4: Not early.
3: Playing without a right boot. On tackle four. They're 40 out now, the Dolphins. They're finding meters a little bit easy. And on the last tackle, Katoa will kick off the right. Scooting backwards is Cam Pereira. It's drifting towards the touchline. Cam Pereira does well to take it. And the Warriors have 90 meters to travel back.
2: Well, interchange number seven onto the field. James Fisher-Harris. He is on.
3: what kind of impact the captain can have. 10.5 to go. The Warriors now have a 20 out from their own line.
5: Yeah, that's what they need. Offload from Charles Nicol-Klokstad. They need to chance their arm a bit. One out hit-ups is not going to do this. It will not win it against the Dolphins.
3: Here is Fisher-Harris with that carry. Fresh off coming back onto the field. He brings up the fourth tackle. Healy from dummy half. Finds Clark out the back now to Martin. Martin going for a little run. Was a player taken off the ball. Play on, says Adam G. And on the last tackle, they are just shy of halfway. Harris to Vita off the left boot. Down towards the Dolphins' end. Asako's going to be underneath it. Takes it comfortably. 28 out from the Dolphins' line, and they are winning this battle at the moment.
5: They are. The kicking game's just not there. Not getting high enough for this. These outside three to compete. But then again, the Warriors aren't getting downfield.
6: Hold
5: you,
6: boys. Hold.
5: I applauded the Warriors in the first half where they shifted early in the tackle. They have to do this again. They can't just keep going one out and bank on an offload.
6: Go free.
3: Well, now they've got quick ball speed down the left side. Nikodima, line ball to Lemuelu, and the Warriors' defence is really starting to suffer. Timothy Martin, very slow back to his feet on tackle four. Nikodima, inside pass, finds Katoa. Dummies away to his left, still going. This will be the last tackle. The kicker is out of play, so it'll go to the hands of Nikodima.
6: No way, Jacob.
3: On the last, high in the air. Doesn't have a lot of distance. Will be contested. 2-0, Picky. It comes back, and it's a penalty because it hits a Warriors player off 2-0 Picky, and the Warriors have to challenge this with 9 minutes to go. They have to.
5: Yeah, they will challenge. Just a 50-50 contest here. The hammer and take 2-0 Picky.
3: So obviously the call is that it was knocked on by 2-0 Picky into a Warrior, constituting a knock on. We'll see if the bunker agrees.
7: Cleared. Hammer stays onside from the kick chase.
3: Well, it's knock on by Hammer first. Great challenge from the Warriors.
7: Hits the right arm of Hamiso here.
5: So he doesn't actually knock it on. But well, it goes it back to Aaron Clark.
3: Yeah,
5: so he hits it into his own arm, but it goes backwards.
3: Well, then that's play on.
5: It is play on. That's what I'm saying. So it should be up further than where the infringement is.
7: It hits the right arm of Hamiso into his left arm, then goes backwards. So we've got no breach from anyone at this point and play on. Aaron Clark now takes possession without a tackle being complete. The challenge is successful.
3: No tackles here. Well, good challenge from the Warriors. 15 out from their own line. 9 minutes to go. 20 points to 16. The Dolphins leading on the Lawnmaster scoreboard.
5: Yeah, look, they are set up for shape to the left as the Dolphins are very tight defensively.
3: Healy goes to Clark on the right side. Clark up towards the 30. That'll bring up the second tackle. They'll need to call the Warriors, you would think, to get out of their own end. Healy gives it to Fisher-Harris. Fisher-Harris reeling out of a tackle. 35 away. He'll play the ball with Healy in behind. Healy now goes left side. Barnett gives it to Martin. Martin goes into the line. Push to the ground on the 40. That'll bring up the fourth. The Dolphins' defence is strong and resolute. Now Barnett. Close to halfway. Held up on the last tackle. Healy to Harris to Vita in the pocket off the left boot. It's very, very high. Cam Pereira knocks it forward into the Dolphins, and they get out of jail, and they're 40 metres out from their own line.
5: Dolphins can keep playing this game if you want to. All the Dolphins need to do is complete, kick to a corner, and defend like they just have. The Warriors need to throw shape after shape, just continuous at them. They can't have a playoff.
3: 8 minutes to go. And at this stage, the Warriors could tie it up with a four-pointer. They could win it with six. Good carry here. Rustling up through the middle. By Morgan Knowles, and they're on tackle three on the 30. Nikodima, space on the left. Farnworth, they delay the pass. He cuts back on the inside, jinking and driving his way through. 18 away on tackle number four. The Dolphins hot on attack once more. Very slow play the ball, though, from Herbie. Now in towards the middle to Donoghue, who's held round the bootstraps to bring up the last 7 minutes to go. The Dolphins on attack again. Katoa, they're going to run it through the hands. Farnworth, and he gets close, but he's short, and it's a handover, and the Warriors needed that.
5: And he's going to lay down. I don't know what's wrong here. That's the busted his nose on the ground. But look, I think, Sammy, to be fair, as they try and pump the crowd up, try in this game, I just don't know who for.
3: Well, I like when you get those feelings.

0: Ace, let's hope it's for the Warriors. They, like I said, will need something to get out of their own end. Kurt Capel goes down shy of the 10. Here's Barnett over the 10 up towards the 20. Plenty of Dolphins holding him as he goes to ground to bring up the third. Now Healy in a dummy half goes back towards the middle. Fisher Harris, Martin out the back to 2-0 Picky. Quick hands, they give it to Nickel Klugstar. But the Dolphins defense recovers and Laiatoa stays down in back play. The fourth up now for the Warriors. Here's Vaimonga back on the park for them. 6.5 to play. The Warriors trail 20 points to 16 on the Lawmaster scoreboard. Last tackle. Healy gives it to Harris Tevita. High in the air. Underneath it will be the hammer. Laban jumps up as well. It lands on the Warriors' side. Knocked on by the Warriors, they are saying. And they don't look like they're going to challenge this one with 6 minutes to play.
1: Not at all. I don't mind the option giving Laban a 1-on-1 with Hamiso Tabuai-Fido. I suppose you had to. You didn't get far enough downfield. But 5 minutes to go, Sammy. I just feel like we're not finished here yet. I don't know why. It's a finals match. I just feel like we're not finished.
0: Right, on the right side, Asako has it to bring up the second tackle. As we approach the final 5 minutes, the Dolphins with a four-point lead. The winner goes through to the prelim final. The loser will face the Newcastle Knights next week.
2: Through the body.
0: The Warriors. Now 35, defending 35 out from their own line. The Dolphins have it on tackle four. Marshall King gives it to Plath. Plath over the 30. This will be the last. Are they looking for something in the pocket? Could they potentially set up for a field goal? No, they don't want to do that. They go to Katoa. He puts one high in the air. This could be a big moment. Underneath it, Camperera lands back on the Warriors side. No, it's picked up by Bostock, and he has scored what will probably be the game winner for the Dolphins. I said it would be a big moment, if perhaps the biggest of the match. With 5 minutes to play, they take an 8-point lead and there is a kick still to come.
1: They've been threatening that side all night with the kicks, the kick threat. All on Alofoka Pereira with Bostock. Bostock has been chasing non-stop, time after time. He hasn't come up with a result yet. This time he does. One-on-one steal with Chanel Harris-Tavita after the ball hits the ground. Unless there is a touch there.
0: Well, they will need a touch. They will be desperate for a touch.
2: Yeah, they check all that.
0: They will be desperate for a touch here on the Lawnmaster replay. We're waiting to see. Or are we not going to see? Mr. Harris is marching out to the referee.
3: Process,
4: he's already asked him, he can start his process. I think it's all clear.
2: They're checking, they're going through that. Or real backwards Warriors to start with.
0: So here's the replay. Ace, is there a touch from Bostock?
4: Nah, it's clear. That's a try for me.
0: Or it'll be there where it was juggled. Was it juggled into a Warriors player?
2: Start your process, mate. I'll let you know if anything changes. What'd you say,
0: Horst? Let's
2: have a
0: listen. Adam G's waiting for the word. They might even go up just to give it clarification. Sometimes they do that. Just to that, so that people can see the
4: right
0: process.
4: There. Right there, it's a try.
0: I think there. I think it's there where it's stripped away.
4: He's moved away from the ball.
2: Start your process, mate.
4: Three to go.
0: All right. The try confirmed.
2: Try confirmed.
0: 8 points the lead for the Dolphins. Asako with the ball on the tee. We'll look to make it 10. And for the first time in Warriors Dolphins history, we are going to get a back-to-back winner. It has gone tit for tat since the Dolphins' inception in 2023. They are on their way to winning the first back-to-back matchup between these two sides and making a prelim final. And they deserve it, Aish.
4: They do. They've been superb tonight, the Dolphins. They face the same adversity as the Warriors have.
0: Here is a suckle, 30 metres out. He's so good off the tee. Sends this one on its way and he gets it.
5: Wow.
0: So it is 10 points. 3 minutes to play. The Warriors will go short. And if they don't get it back, that'll be the ball game.
4: I still think 10 points.

0: They've struggled, but they've scored one try in.
1: Make sure you maintain in what, the red line.
0: 77 minutes. I think it's going to be very hard to score two tries in the last three. Maybe if the new kickoff rule was in. Who knows?
2: Right, a short kickoff. Is it Kirk Capel with the ball on the tee, or is it Chanel Harris-Tavita?
3: Capel.
2: I think it's Capel. Well, that one is a dibbly dobbler, and it's hanging in the air. The Warriors jump up, and Jacob Laban nearly comes away with it. It lands on the Dolphins' side.
1: Backwards off Dolphins.
2: And that will be the ball game, folks, with 3 minutes to go. I would say 10 points is too big an outcome, or too big a margin, with just 3 minutes left to play.
0: Yeah, I think so. It's like that's done. Dolphins get the week off. And
1: wait!
0: First time in finals history. Sorry, the first time in Dolphins finals history.
1: They go now.
0: They get a victory in their first ever game. And now they're one win away from a grand final, while the Warriors will most probably be back here to face the Newcastle Knights.
2: Third tackle with 2.5 minutes to play for the Dolphins. The crowd is, you can hear a pin drop as Farnworth and some of them are starting to file towards the exits. With the empty seats starting to show. Fourth tackle. And it's very slow play, the balls as well. Now here's Donoghue. Gets taken down over the 30. On the last tackle, they might look for something extra, although no. Once again, Katoa will go in the air. The Warriors have to go 90 metres. Bostock, can he add some extras? Bostock scored another one.
1: I thought he lost it.
2: We'll go upstairs and have a look. The problem with all of this is that it means extra time off the clock.
1: Mate, Bucky, coming in the six. When he reaches out the ground there, so I'm going to see if he loses it into a Warrior leg before it gets grounded.
0: Don't fix what ain't broken. All day they've just gone after Olofokan Pereira in the air. Jack Bostock and Olofokan Pereira would have liked his chances. Once ball again, he goes up and gets the ball.
4: Restarting the tackle cap.
2: Well, he's got four defenders on him, Jack Bostock. If he can get this down, it'll be quite monumental.
4: Yeah, there's no better tackle. The left foot's on the ground is simultaneous with the grab from Olofokan Pereira playing on.
2: Right, and as he reaches for the line, Jack Bostock, does he get...
4: Clear the contact from the Warriors.
2: Keep the ball in possession. I think he might have lost it on the leg of 2-0 Picky. We're going to need the other angle on the Lawmaster replay. Mastering the field. Bostock, it's on the leg of 2-0 Picky, and he loses it.
4: Jack Bostock loses possession of the ball into the foot of the Warriors short of the goal line.
2: They have to score in the next 30 seconds, Ace. The Warriors have to score in the next 30 seconds.
0: They sure do, but I mean, I haven't seen enough in the last 78 minutes that assures me they can just flick a switch like this. Dolphins have been very good tonight defensively. They've been moving without the ball, trusting their insides. They've been very good.
2: Well... The Warriors finished in second position on the NRL ladder with so much expectation ahead of this game. It has been fitting of the matchup as Tane Tuopiki goes for a good dart over the 20. They're going to have to make something of it, though. They're going to need quick play the balls. They're going to need quick possession as they go to Harris-Tavita. The Dolphins are flying up, and they'll be happy, to be honest, the Dolphins, to take the six again. The longer they can prolong this, the happier they'll be. Vaimonga to Mighty Martin. He wanted the inside pass, didn't get it away. 30 out from their own line. Healy on tackle three. They're not doing enough at this stage. That one nearly lost by Harris-Tavita. Now he goes for a dart. He tries to wrap the yard around for an offload, and it goes to ground, and that'll put a bow on it with a minute 20 to play. The Dolphins 26, the Warriors 16 on the Lawmaster scoreboard, and the Warriors will be back in Auckland next week.
0: Yeah, the Warriors will be playing Newcastle. As we mentioned, Redcliffe will get the week off in a prelim final in Suncorp Stadium, but it's not the Brisbane Broncos playing the prelim there, it's the Dolphins.
2: And to be honest, Ash, the Dolphins in a prelim at Suncorp, That could be good money. That could be good money. Less than a minute to play. 10 points the margin. I tell you what, the Dolphins will want another. They'd be very, very happy to finish it off with another. And here goes Farnworth deep into the line. Five away. Brings up the fourth. Marshall King gets to play the ball at the back of the ruck. Now gives it on to Donoghue. Space on the right if they go through the hands. Tabuai Fido goes to ground. Dropped by Asako. And the Warriors pick it up. They'll have to go all the way down the other end.

0: They've only got 20 seconds. So they're not going to win the game. They can only keep it close. Cam Pereira, big looping pass. No one really wants it. The Warriors are out on their feet. They are absolutely gassed. And Jacob Laban, with 10 seconds to go, Temare Martin getting away from a couple. They're happy to let him run. This will be the final play of the game. Ali Laiatoa wrapped up. Referee Adam G blows the whistle. The Dolphins have come to Mount Smart in their first ever finals appearance, and they've sucked the Warriors by 10 points and moved through to their first ever preliminary final.
1: They came here with a mission, one goal in mind. Let's fly in, get the job done, and get back to Suncorp Stadium, get back to Redcliffe. It was a narrow focus from the Dolphins. They had to be resilient tonight. The Warriors put the pressure on. They played up tempo at times. They played physical. The Dolphins, everything they had, they handled smoothly and bounced back when the time came. They just weathered the storm, and when the time came, their big players stood up.
0: Well, Anthony Gelling's down on the sideline. He'll peruse and try and bring us a couple of interviews, maybe with some of the Dolphins players. They're pretty happy, as you can imagine. But the Warriors will have to come back next week to play again against the Newcastle Knights. And your text on 8833. I know you'll have a lot of thoughts about the match. We'll stay with you until 9 p.m. You can give us a call, 0800 150 811. Jello is down on the sideline, I think looking for Cody Nikarima. Chasing him across the field. He'll try and get us a chat with him, but you can send through your thoughts on 8833. Where did the Warriors go wrong tonight? Why couldn't they get the win? Anthony Gelling down on the sideline with Cody Nikarima. Jello.
2: Yes, we are. First of all, welcome home. Cody Nikarima here. Sideline mate. The Dolphins in a prelim at home. It almost sounds unreal to be saying that.
3: Oh, it does, bro. Just even you saying that now is giving me goosebumps. But we understand that this is a tough team. Tough coming here, especially from this crowd. To get the job done, mate, very pleasing.
2: Mate, what does it mean for this team? I mean, you've been there through the ups, the downs. They say this team, 1-17 has been good, but injuries have just torn every season apart. You guys look ripe. I call you ripe. You're ready to go.
3: Yeah, look, obviously, it's unknown for us. Our first time, first ever finals. We've got some boys in our squad who have been in, these big games, and we've been leaning on them this week. The likes of Felice, Herbie, Tom Fegler. Yeah, look, the boys have been in big games, so they're very vocal this week, and for us it's just about putting in the work that we've done that to get us here in the first place and playing our footy, and I'm glad we've done that.
2: And talk to us about the preparation for this game. What was the focus? What was the game plan to take down the Warriors tonight?
3: Oh, look, we wanted to be very, on defensively, especially around the ruck. We know that Wade creates a lot. They got some excellent middle forwards, and they love playing free, so first and foremost, it was getting our D right and earning an opportunity so that we can play footy.
2: Well, you've earned a week off as well. I mean, the reception, you can see the fans here, like what it means for these guys. It's going to be an exciting run into this prelim.
3: Yeah, 100%, bro. I appreciate our fans coming out here. I can hear them towards the end there, and they certainly got us home, so cheers.
2: Oh, I can see the boys buzzing. I'll let you get in there and enjoy it. Thanks for your time, brother.
3: Shut up.
0: There you go. Cody Nikarima with Anthony Gelling down on the sideline. He'll try and get a few more chats, no doubt. But understandably stoked with the performance. And now he's got one of the stars of the second half, Hamiso Tabuai-Fido. Jello.
2: Yeah, boys, the hammer. He's here, mate. Deep in that second half, fatigue on both sides. You catch the ball middle of the field. You see a tired Jacob Laban there. You go to work.
4: Yeah, how? Obviously, late in that half, we knew there was going to be fatigue, and I just looked up and seen Kobe wanted to hit the hole, but then I sort of put a step on and ran the field, and it's a good feeling.
2: That is a good feeling looking around. I mean, these boys have been with them now for the last few years. To be in a prelim, I mean, one win away from a grand final, that's crazy.
4: Yeah, it's crazy for our club. It's our fourth year in the comp, and we've always missed out just at the Hayden. To make the prelim over here,

0: it's a testament to the team, and yeah, love the boys, man.
1: And the thought that you're going to be going to Suncorp to play at home, you're not sure who you're going to play yet. What's the mentality going into that?
0: I think just to play the footy we know and what we can do. I think once we stick to that, we're a hard team to beat, and yeah, full credit to the boys. They dug deep and yeah, got that win.
1: Mate, you yourself personally, I mean, you played for Australia, you've played State of Origin. What would this mean for you personally?
0: Yeah, personally, it would mean the world to me. Coming here with the inaugural squad, didn't know what was going to happen, and we're in a prelim now. It's yeah, credit to the boys, credit to the club, and yeah, I just love being a Dolphin.
1: Mate, that game, it was so much, you know, there was send-offs. It was like a minefield, like anything bad could have happened at any moment. How do you draw the line between ripping in and having a go and being really careful not to take it too far?
0: Yeah, I think the tightness we have in the group, we know we're going to stick up for each other, but then there's times where we keep a cool head. Everyone chats about it, and yeah, it does go a long way.
1: Well, thank you for your time. I'll let you get in there with the boys, man. Good luck for the rest of the final.
0: Absolutely, thank you.
2: There you go, Hamiso Tabuai-Fido, who was a star of that second half, scored the try that would put them in front at a crucial time of the match as well, as Jello. Look, he might struggle to get the Warriors boys, who seem to be making their way off the field very, very quickly. He might get a chance as he runs across. I think he's trying to intercept Mitch Barnett. Obviously a tough loss to take. And he has pulled in Mitch Barnett, one of the captains of this Warriors side. Jello.
1: Yeah, tough loss. Obviously, you know, you never plan to lose a game, but, you know, the plan changes. Whoever we're playing next week, what's the mindset now?
3: Just got to start again, lick our wounds, Jello. And, yeah, we just got to start again. And, mate, we weren't too far off tonight. We just shot ourselves in the foot there. But, yeah, that was a better team tonight, well deserved. But we'll lick our wounds and we'll go again.
1: That game was decided very late in the game. We knew that it would be. What didn't go to plan tonight?
3: I just thought Sage is just our ruck control. We let a few offloads get around and threw the footy around a bit on us. A few passes stuck for them, but I just thought we could have been better. And just a bit of our yardage attack, I just thought a bit clunky tonight. We a few simple sort of passes for dummy half for stopping our momentum. So we got to get better there, mate.
1: I'll just ask a question to some of the Dolphins boys there. In that type of game, how do you draw the line between ripping in, having a go, and being careful, kind of holding yourself back not to take it too far?
3: Yeah, well, that's what happens when you play along the line, eh? It's, some people get it wrong, some people get it right, and both sides had up and down moments of that tonight. So, yeah, mate, I don't really have an answer for it. You just got to go bite down the mouth guard and back your technique.
1: Amen to that, brother. Rest up, we go again.
3: Thanks, guys. Cheers.
2: There you go, Mitch Barnett with his thoughts post-match, and Anthony Gelling down there on the sideline with our interviews. 8833, let us know your thoughts. 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
3: Thanks to Night and Day. 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
1: And we're underway. Finals footy. Echo Media Stadium, Mount Smart. All the way to the Warriors' end. Mitch Barnett, the first carry. Up towards the 20. Start their first set about 18 out from their own line.
4: Well, 2-0 picky, 15 out on the angle, strikes through, makes it 2, and the Warriors do have first points of this finals matchup. 2-0 on the Harvey Norman scoreboard. 9 minutes gone in the first half. The Suckle strikes through brilliantly, and the scores are locked up at 2 apiece with 27 and a half to play in the first half. Now we're in Clark. Nearly gets away. Taken 10 out underneath the sticks. Egan goes towards the right side. Harris Tavita shapes towards the inside. Goes to 2-0 Picky on the out. Opicky! 2-0 Picky! They do Opicky! He dances through them! He goes around them! And he scores the opening try of the finals matchup. It's 6-2 with a kick out in front to come. Well, the Dolphins have a chance on the left side. Quick hands! Selwyn Cobbo! Just like that off the restart, the Dolphins show why they are one of the most potent attack in the competition, because they just go right to left in one quick swoop and they bring the score back 10-6 with a kick to come.
5: There is head contact, yeah.
6: There is head contact.
4: Oh, yeah,
6: heard.
4: That could be bad. This could be bad for Adam Pompey.
5: We've got a high-speed collision from the kickoff. No attempt to wrap. He's on the rise. Shoulder charge, big collision, and there's head contact on report in the bin.
4: Well, it's not a full send-off, but it is 10 in the bin for Adam Pompey, which means the Warriors are down to 12 men, and the Dolphins, with the extra man advantage and fresh off scoring points, will go straight back on the attack.
5: First things first, the original tackle is on report, okay? You come from the other side of the field and join the melee. Go to the bin.
4: So Cobbo goes to the bin. And now Kirk Capel will be sent off as well. 2-0 Picky. Makes it 12-8 as Adam G blows the halftime whistle. It has been everything and more. But the Warriors hold a 4-point lead over the Dolphins as they head into the halftime break. And we're back underway in the second 40. The Warriors with a 4-point lead as the Dolphins gather 5 out from their own line. They nearly drop it as they push out towards the 15-metre mark. Opicky striking through off the right boot, and away it goes. 14-8. 30 minutes to go. 2-0 Picky has a chance to make it 16-8 as he strikes through and adds the 2. 16-8 on the Law Master scoreboard. 27 minutes to go. It on the 10 and gives it to Tab Waifido in the middle, who steps around Laban, and Tab Waifido opens up the legs. You can imagine what that means. He's just gliding down the sideline. Farnworth on the inside. Here comes the covering defense. Throws it over the top, and Farnworth with a pass to Tab Waifido will go in and score underneath the posts, and the Dolphins will take the lead with a kick to come and 13 minutes to play. Katoa, he puts one high in the air. This could be a big moment. Underneath it, Camperera lands back on the Warriors side. Now it's picked up by Bostock, and he has scored what will probably be the game winner for the Dolphins.
5: Coming into one.
4: I said it would be a big moment. It's perhaps the biggest of the match. With 5 minutes to play, they take an 8-point lead, and there is a kick still to come. This will be the final play of the game. Ali Laiatoa wrapped up. Referee Adam G blows the whistle. The Dolphins.

0: Dragons have come to Mount Smart in their first ever finals appearance, and they've sucked the Warriors by 10 points and moved through to their first ever preliminary final. Yes, commiserations for Warriors fans as the scoreboard reads in favour of the Dolphins in round one of the NRL Finals for 2026. And your thoughts on 8833? There's been a lot flooding in. Aish, and our post-game show is thanks to Night and Day. They've got it when you want it at Night and Day. We'll give our Wally M's. We're still doing that despite the loss. But let's go to the phone lines. You can always get through straight away if you ring on 0800 150 811. Zane, who I know sent through a bunch of messages, joins us on the line post-match. Zane, welcome in.
1: Yeah, I did, you know, and I just think not the greatest effort from the Warriors. No, effort's not wrong. I just think they ran out of gas, mate, and the Dolphins had the players to make, to, you know, win those big moments. I mean, Herbie Farnworth, I keep wanting to call him Herbie Hancock, but Herbie Farnworth had a great game, and the Hammer really only did one thing, that was beat aghast Jacob Laban. And as I said in my text, I

0: visibly struggling, as a lot of our players were. But I just now, you know, having said all that, I just think overall, are the constant changes through all the injuries and suspensions finally starting to catch up with us? And we looked a little bit lost there in the second half when the Dolphins applied the pressure because we haven't had a settled team. I know we've been winning, but we haven't played a team of the Dolphins class. You know, I do wonder that. And, you know, strange as it may seem, I think they'll be better for the run. And I think with Leka back next week in the centres, that'll solidify things. So all is not lost. And if we can win next week, you know, even though we've got a good record at home this year, probably more of a winning record, mate, we play well in Australia. There's just I just think we're still in this. There's no panic. And I just think circumstances over the past month caught up with the Warriors there in the second half. And you've got to hand it to the Dolphins, mate. Their match winners came up trumps when needed.
1: Yeah, Zane, I think you're 100% right. You hit the nail on the head there around the combinations. And even before the game, Sammy was calling, you know, Lecker in, and we've just found out, just as we were about to kick off, that Lecker's been ruled out through injury during the warm-up. So even that, it is disruptive, and it's hard, and it shows you how good the Warriors are at still getting on with the job, almost coming up with the victory there. But and to your point about Labor, he was gassed. There was a lot of boys that were gassed out there. 100% agree. But the injury to Jackson Ford wouldn't have helped either, because it would have been Jackson Ford out into the back row. You know, we had the forwards. We'd already used the three forwards and Egan off. So that sort of didn't help either. That's why Laban had to go the full 80, I believe. So, no, yeah. Definitely valid points there, Zane. Thanks for the call, mate. 100% correct.
2: Yeah, well done, and thanks for calling in, Zane. 0800 150 811 if you want to jump aboard and have your say. The Lecker injury, supposedly a hamstring, a new hamstring injury. So he could be out for the rest of the finals.
3: No.
2: We'll wait to get the official word on that one. I think what we'll do, boys, is we'll take a break. We'll tally up, or we'll come up with our Dally M, our Wiley M points. Our 3-2-1s. We'll give a bit of time to do that. And we'll give a bit of time as well. If people want to ring through 0800 150 811, or if you want to text through your thoughts on 8833 when we come back. Our Wiley M votes and your thoughts following the Warriors' loss to the Dolphins, unfortunately, 26 points to 16 in our post-game show. Thanks to Knight and Dave. We'll be back in a moment.

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3: 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We are looking for someone analysing the defensive line, predicting the referee's call, holding their nerve when the game is on the

0: day. They've got it when you want it at Night and Day.
1: Yeah, welcome back into our post-game show here on Sport Nation. Warriors live, and it is thanks to Night and Day. And Jace has called in from across the ditch. Disappointed, I am told. Jason, welcome in.
2: Yes, yes, thanks, Sammy. Yes, very much so. But great call, boys. I was listening to it and syncing it to the TV. Yeah, just disappointed. You know, they're very

0: point, I'm going to give it to Dimitrik Vaimonga. I thought he was quite silky off the bench. Came on for another, so maybe an additional stint for Aaron Clark very late in the piece. I suppose they were looking for a spark, and to be fair, he's been giving us that back end of the season. His carries, he leads the way. The offloads, he does bring that spark, and he's certainly brought a little something to the field.
1: All right, 1 point for Dimitrik Vaimonga. Aisha, who are you going for?
2: 1 point to Taintoi Piki. The way he started that game, I thought, you know, was outstanding. You guys might think he gets more points, and I'll tell you why the other two get my 2 and 3 points. But, you know, there were some highlight plays. He was good in when he had the ball. He looked deceptive when he was running it, but as you know, there's more to the game. So you might be a bit upset with me just giving him one, but he only gets the one
1: for
2: me.
1: It's your opinion, man.
2: Exactly, man. I just don't need you to...
1: It's a terrible opinion, but it's an opinion.
2: Well, this will be interesting.
1: 1 point for me, Mitch Barnett. Look, I give, and we'll go snake order, so I'll go my 1 and 2. So 1 point for Mitch Barnett, 2 points for Fisher Harris. I think, despite what Jason's saying there about the physicality, I still think those two, when they're on the park together, add something to the Warriors' attack. Fisher Harris, that physicality that we saw when he was on the field, but Mitch Barnett as well. I mean, you mentioned that carry, Jace, that put Flegler on the ground. Boys, I just think when you look across the team, there weren't many standouts, you know, to give kind of points to, and I just think those guys doing their work in the middle. I mean, Aaron Clark, had he played more minutes, had he been on the field for longer, but it wasn't his best game either, I think, by any admission. And I'll just throw this in here now. You know, we talked about this in the air break. I mean, that could very well be the grand final, because for the first time in a long time, I'm walking away from a Warriors loss, and I don't really kind of know what to say. There wasn't a horrific call that decided the game. Like, yes, there might have been a four pass on one of the Dolphins' tries, but they deserved to win. And it was a great game of footy, and I think the Warriors put a lot out there, and they're not far off from winning a game like that. So when I look at the Wally-Ems, it's hard to, you know, kind of really pick someone, because there just wasn't a big standout. No, it was just...
2: That's funny.
1: Yeah, solid across. Is that funny to you?
2: It's funny just because the way you looked at each other and disrespected me for picking Tane to a pick.
1: Well, I'll explain why in a little bit, as you can probably imagine why.
2: As you can imagine, we all have the same three people, or most probably do. Well, you and I do, because my 2 points goes to James Fisher-Harris.
1: Mm-hmm.
2: If you can tell me something they did wrong out there, I'm all ears.
1: Yep.
2: The way he started that first 20, 25 minutes... It was a forward battle. I can't remember them getting through the middle. They sewn up the middle so tightly. Fisher Harris, he was outstanding for that first 20, 30 minutes.

0: points to 8 or whatever, we would have said it was fine. But the fact that we lost the game how we did we leave try-scoring opportunities out there by constantly taking the two instead of pushing for the try
1: line? For sure as well. And those were penalty goals that we took on the back of pressure building. And pressure builds into tries if you just keep it going. And if you were to ask a coach, if you were to ask any of the players before the game, how many points do you think you're going to need to win against the Dolphins?

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1: 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That's a whole lot of value. And there's a whole lot of flavours too, like cookies and cream, chocolate, raspberry cream and golden Bicky. $3 donuts every day in September. You do not

0: Oh, it was chaotic. Like, we went down, I think we went down to 12 men, and then I don't think I've ever prepared the boys for 11 men. We've certainly done scenarios around 12. And I thought we, out of the two teams, were more disciplined. We handled the occasion there at times better. Went into half time, but I thought we had some moments here where we lost our way, you know. So went into half time, still really pleased. Thought if we come out and played our best football, and we got two or three wrong. But the thing was, we were trying so hard, and they were bouncing off us. Like, we were chasing contact and collision, and they were pinballing, and we've got to be more efficient next week.
1: Well, that decision, whether you take a number of penalty goals, do you feel like
0: maybe
1: put some tries on
0: or
1: go
0: on the try? Well, I think it's definitely we didn't get the opportunity to get into our flow and to attack. Like, that's the negative side of taking the penalty goals. But to stretch them out to 8 points, I reckon if we had got beaten by two, I probably would have got sacked more, you know. So to go up by 8 points is a no-brainer. You got to do it. And we've led at halftime lots this year, and I think we're an unbelievable record at it. We normally go on ruthless in those moments, and we weren't tonight. So I think the negative side is we didn't get to get into flow in our attack. But at the same time, you know, 8 point gap is exactly what every team should take.
2: What do you got in the downturn
0: during
2: not being able to get that flow? Is it
0: what
2: the Dolphins were doing?
0: Or is it... No, it's because we're going for goal all the time. That's what I mean. We couldn't get into our flow because we're going for goal all the time, rather than tapping the ball and getting have a full set of six at them and do what we do well and score points. I think that was the question from Lara.
3: Coach, was that a departure from how you prefer to play the game? Like, it seems to me during the season, you take it on penalty, but you would rather pile on more pressure on the field.
0: Yeah, we always like scenario based, kicking for goal. Like, if we're up by four, we'll decide to camp down there sometimes. If it stretches out to 6 points, then, you know, if that's a good occasion. But we're always scenario based.

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3: Inside, Chanel Harris to Vita Pompey. Here's a chance, Reece Walsh. He capitalised. He gets the fullback. Reece Walsh scores one of the great grand final tries.
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5: 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Teams are in, and the three players chopped from the extended squads. Hepapuru is out, Stone Street is out, and Hirotti for the Cronulla Sharks, and they'll start 1 through to 13. For the Cowboys, Thomas McKayley drops out, likewise Kai O'Donnell and Liam Sutton. So Sam McIntyre comes into the 19, and John Bateman will start in the back row with Jeremiah Nanai starting off the bench. So that's how it all shapes up. 0457 736 736. The footy finals, all thanks to Grunt. Load restraints, built tough. Grunt, nothing's tougher, and we are all set. The referee tonight is Grant Atkins. Ziggy Preseleska-Adamski, the touch judge, and the senior review official is Ashley Klein. So that's how that all shapes up tonight, folks. Earlier today, we saw a victory to the Cronulla Sharks over the St. George Illawarra Dragons, and that would mean that the St. George Illawarra Dragons wrap up the wooden spoon. It was a spoon bowl, and

0: boys down there, well, a couple of things. One, was there many Americans? Did you hear many American accents for those? As we would travel over to watch our teams in Vegas, did you hear many over here? And the second part I'd ask would be, do you feel like those who were neutral, who just wanted to see an event, sided with San Francisco because they were agitated about how the Rams were treating us in a way?
1: 100%.
2: Yeah, definitely.
1: And they, like, that you got the opportunity. I ran into someone who was, you know, we went down there and did a gig down there on the day before, and he said he ran into Brock Purdy on the street.
0: Yep.
1: The starting quarterback for the San Francisco 49ers. He was just walking down the street grabbing a coffee. So the stats that I was told, I don't know if Chad knows anything different, 50,000 of the tickets were Australians.
0: Yes.
1: The other 50,000 were from other countries. So New Zealand's included in that.
0: Yes.
1: And apparently there were, I ran into a bunch of Kiwis there. The one, like, there were so many NRL fans that were there. And I'd imagine heaps of AFL fans as well, so... yeah, they'll definitely be back because, I felt like the MCG in Australia put on a show.
0: They've signed a four-year deal, boys. So they've signed a four-year deal to have the game twice. So they don't know when the second one will be, but Melbourne have got a second game. We know that for sure.
2: So it could be Sydney.
0: No. Oh. Melbourne specifically have a second game.
2: Oh, righto.
0: Right. Before 2029.
2: Yeah.
0: Here he goes. He's chasing away. And this young man, he's been pursued, but he's going to be... Oh, pass back inside. Oh, he's got it. Over the Western touchline. And he's
2: there
0: got
2: he
0: the
2: is.
0: Crowd going oh, up. Oh, the and Joy-O. Does the Joy-O. Oh, brilliant stuff. How good is that? That is superb stuff from the young man who crossed it. It was brilliant play. And they've picked up an excellent try over the Western touchline.
1: Because we're, you know, calling this on radio, I'll describe it for you. If you're watching the Dolphins game about half an hour ago, Herbie Farnworth over the top to Hamiso Tabuai-Vaiata, the killing blow, that's what we just saw down here on the field here at Allianz.
0: Yeah, excellent
2: fantastic
0: stuff.
2: All abilities, absolutely. I love the celebration too, boys. Yeah, the arrow. Everybody's teammates getting around it as well. Love
0: did someone
2: stuff.
0: Film that for the young fellow?
1: They'd have to
2: surely.
1: There'd have to be. The family members must be right down there on the side. So cool.
0: That is excellent stuff. 0457 736 736. We're in for a superb evening, and now one of the other players responds immediately and darts through the middle of the pack across the eastern touchline for their try. 0457 736 736. What else did I want to ask you about that game, boys? The major talking point was the travel. And the coach McVay, he said he got it wrong, but he didn't want to blame the travel. They interviewed Jordan Mailata. Did you boys come across that?
2: I did say that, yep.
0: And he basically said, look, you can have the sports scientists, but you could have just asked me. I do it all the time, he's saying. And it didn't make any sense for him that you could just turn up. You landed 6 o'clock in the morning before, didn't they?
2: It was really interesting what Jordan Mailata said, actually. He said he's flown to America from Australia in business, economy, and premium economy. So he's been on all three stages. And he's like, I've got a game plan for every one of them, how I prepare for the flight. And they asked him, what do you think about the Rams travel? And he's like, I don't know how they did it. I don't know how you can be prepared. You need at least a couple of days. So he's obviously done it more than most, living in America at the moment, but from Australia. As we see another try in the All Abilities game and another celebration. He spoke a lot of sense on the topic. So I think, you know, McVay didn't want to blame it, but, I mean, you look at the way the Niners played. Like, they were unreal yesterday.
0: Unreal. 0457 736 736. Roll call, my favourite time of the week. Bob the Sneaky Croc checking in from Townsville. Good calling, boys. Enjoy the game. Andrew writes, when do the Wars play next week? Might have to play at 9:30 local. Oh, that's a very good point. Andrew, that is a very good point. Chad, you may answer this best. Both having spent time over there, but Chad more recently playing. When would they play that game?
2: There'll be a game on Friday and a game on Saturday.
0: Well, it'll naturally be with the Panthers playing and the Roosters playing tomorrow.
2: Yeah, they won't play on the Friday, so the Wires will play on Friday.
1: There's no way. No, they're going to have to elect a Saturday-Sunday game because then that time slot, they'd have to play the same time slot that they played today, which would be 7:30 back home. There's no way the NRL can force them to play at 9:30 p.m.
0: No. Channel 9 will want the prime time, but I think you're right. I would think that next week we see
2: 4 o'clock kickoff local.
0: Saturday
2: Eastern Standard Time.
1: Yeah, I think so.
0: Same again.
1: Yeah, I think they go Saturday again, and then Penrith or the Roosters are whoever. Oh,
2: that's

0: They go from Sunday to Friday?
1: Unless we have two Saturday. If we do everything on the Saturday night.
0: Yeah.
2: Or they could have just elect the Roosters or Panthers elect to go the Sunday again.
1: Because the mail is that week three, it'll be a Friday and a Sunday.
0: Because the NRL's appetite for Sunday football was after last year. Is that right?
1: Yeah.
0: The Sunday afternoon football, which was a hit, right?
1: Of course.
0: The game at Suncorp.
1: Yep.
0: It was fantastic last season.
2: Who was it? It was Ricky last year. He made a crucial decision around timing, didn't he?
1: Yeah, so because they won the minor premiership, they agitated for, because I think they played the Sunday in the final round.
2: But you know why that didn't make any sense? He bulk rested, Chook.
1: Yeah, no. And then it actually hurt them, because then they went, I think they went from a Sunday to a Saturday or a short turnaround. Ethan Strange gets crook.
2: Yep.
1: So that was it. And this is what worries me, the Warriors, you know, like Ford goes down and Halasima gets injured. Was it in the warm-up?
2: In the warm-up.
0: Yep.
1: So
2: he was good to go all the way. They got back to crossing about to start the game, and they gave us an update 2 minutes before the game. So it didn't happen in the warm-up. It happened at the end of warm-up, like right at the end.
1: I'll tell you what we'll do, folks. We will get to a break, and on the other side of this, we will get stuck into those games. As I said, can you believe it? We have just 7 games left. And think about it this way, boys. There's only 7 games left in this premiership to decide it. Today, if one of these teams were to make the grand final, they've got to play in 4 of the 7. The Cowboys or the Sharks have to play in 4 of these 7 remaining games if they are to make the grand final. 0457 736 736. 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It's the Chad, it's the Scope, myself, and Raoul's here in the back as well, and good to have your company. Buckets back at the studio, and we're fired up. It's finals time. 0457 736 736. 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
6: 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The Cowboys out nice and early, boys. They're at the northern end here, just doing a bit of kicking around the outside backs. There's a bit of band work happening with some of these forwards out there, Tal Malolo and Griffin Neame amongst those. Earlier today, the Sharks defeated the Dragons in a spoon bowl in the NRLW, so it's the Dragons who will pick up the spoon in 2026. The Sharks 16 defeating the Dragons 8. So that's how that plays out. And by the way, congratulations to the Roosters. They win the minor premiership. They only lost one game in the last two seasons. That was the grand final last year. So 0457 736 736. A team in the house, love it. Clocking in from Lake Macquarie, enjoying a few frothies, says Hozza. Good to have your company as well, Hozza. And just repeating the team news, Hozza. McKaylee is out of the squad of 19. Kai O'Donnell likewise. Liam Sutton. Team news, Nanai goes back to the bench. And John Bateman is going to start in the back row. For the Sharkies, they're 1 through to 13. No changes there. Hepapuru, Stone Street and Maweni Hiroti make way, which is, we'll get to those centres in a moment. We'll talk about Hiroti. In fact, we can do that now. We'll compare the centres of these two teams. For Nelson Irrigation, helping growers make every drop count, it is Riley Jones taking on Jackson Purdue and Kay Eliro taking on Tom Chester. And Chad, you got to feel a little bit, I suppose, for Maweni Hiroti, who he vacates that position.
7: Yeah, absolutely. It's a big call by Fitz this week, putting

0: bit of hooker, but he's found a home in the centres. And I think with Fitz, he's earned Fitz's trust. That's why he's put him in there for his second Sharks game this weekend. There's a juicy match. Obviously, Kaiiro, we know the qualities that he have. He can find the try line. And then for the Cowboys, I think this is a real strength for the Cowboys. Jackson Purdue, you know, the speed, the space. If he gets the ball, he can take off and create a bit of danger anywhere. And then Chester as well. Chester's only got one gear, right? He goes 100 mile an hour. I love the way he tax the game. So yeah, really interested to see how these matchups play out tonight in the centres, boys.
1: Yeah, I love them. I love this. I love Jackson Purdue and Tom Chester.
0: Yeah,
1: they're so fun to watch. They've been I guess it can be a little bit frustrating sometimes for the Cowboys because of the way that they played. They do come up with errors on the occasion, but they've got plenty of strike. And I thought Riley Jones won the spot last week. I think that's the best way of putting it. I thought he was really good against the Melbourne.
0: Eventually,
1: going up against the...
2: Sorry, did you say defensively, Chad?
0: Yeah.
2: Yeah, and that's what they'd be chasing, right? Yeah,
1: of course, mate. And he went against Munster. That was Munster on that left edge last week. Jerome Hughes was playing. Harry Grant was playing. And he thought not only did a good job defensively, he come up with a nice try and pushed into space. And I feel like he won. I feel like he won the spot over Mawini Arati last week with a strong performance.
2: I'll tell you, this is a bit of bruising, boys, but it's his third ever game. It's a final. My third ever game was a final also, and it was you think about these two teams and you think about the seven tackle try.
0: Yes.
2: We were beaten by a second tackle try. It was Canterbury and the Dragons. Canterbury went on to the grand final to get beaten by the Broncos, but it's a big... 1 minute you're playing reserve grade, and next 3 weeks later you're playing in a semi-final.
0: That's rugby league, isn't it?
2: Yeah.
0: So no good that night, Shug.
2: No good, mate. Yeah. No, I only got about 15 minutes at the end. I was off the bench. Off the bench. We had a good team. Blacklock, Mundine, Nathan Brown, but wasn't to be. Drinkwater's in front of us, boys, having a kick around. Our unmissable moment for Drinkwise. You won't miss a moment if you drink wise. If...

0: went after the game, especially the younger players. And I feel like the Cowboys haven't got enough credit for that. Probably post-Origin. You know, they really went after Penrith. They really went after the Broncos. When they miss and miss their targets, it can lead to high tackles, penalties, errors, and it can get away from them. But I love it when a team at least tries to play with that sort of intent.
1: So the Cowboys forwards have made their way out, representing the Sox up pretty well tonight, the Cowboys. You don't see a lot of Sox up these days, but Griffin Nima, a big proporter of the Sox up. Here come the Sharkies, Chad, at the southern end.
2: Yeah, the Sharkies out for warm-up now. A couple of big contributors over the course of their season. Will Kennedy, I think he's been fantastic. Nico Hines, a lot of responsibility on Nico Hines tonight. But the key for them, Braden Trindle comes back in the lineup tonight. We know he's been out for the past couple of weeks with that shoulder injury. His combination with Nico is one that has been a stable one over the past couple of seasons for Cronulla. So I think him back in the lineup tonight will add a lot of spark to the Sharkies' attack.
1: Alrighty, that's for DrinkWise. You won't miss a moment if you DrinkWise. Scope, you're giving us the unmissable moment for the night. The ladder update for Isuzu. 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Sharks finished the season, the regular season, in fifth position, 14 and 10. Cowboys in eighth position, 13 and 11. And the Cowboys, I tell you what, it all goes back to they took on Manly midway through the season. And with 2 minutes to go in that match, Reuben Cotter scores a try. They go to Golden Point. Scott Drinkwater kicks a field goal. And with that sequence of those two plays, that gets them into the finals. If that night goes the way of Manly, it is Manly here tonight in the place of the Cowboys. So the whole season for the Cowboys came down to that try to Cotter with 2 minutes to go against Manly and ultimately the field goal to Drinkwater. That's the fine line. So you just never know. They had a similar scenario where they fell into the finals in 2017. There was no Jonathan Thurston, but Michael Morgan just had some kind of series and dragged the Cowboys to a grand final. Is it possible? People were saying that if there was a team outside the four who could play in the grand final, everyone wanted to be on South. Well, they are no longer that contender. We are down to three outside the four, gentlemen. Who is that team now?
2: I thought it was South, to be honest.
1: Yeah. I think it's the Sharks.
0: You've fallen into the Sharks, haven't you? South's been like that. Because Newcastle, they were awesome last night. They've been so brave all year, but they've got so many troops out, Sugar.
2: That's right.
0: It's got to end somewhere. I don't wish that upon them, but it's just the nature of the injuries that they've had, Chad. So the winner of this game probably becomes the team that you'd like to be on in comparison to the Knights.
2: I think the winner of this game goes on with a lot of confidence, right? You know, getting there, obviously a win in week one of finals. You go up next week against a team that's lost. So, yeah, look, I'm really intrigued by tonight. This earlier game in the season, the Cowboys actually probably had one of their better games against the Sharks up at Queensland Country Bank Stadium, where the Sharks have had the wood over the Cowboys in this game for a couple of years. So, yeah, so much on the line tonight. Winner goes on, loser, well, they're off to Mad Monday and Bali, boys.
1: Yeah, absolutely. Earlier today, the Finns. Now, I was just thinking about this, boys. So, five penalty goals to Tane Tuipiki. Five penalty goals. And with that, you're turning away chances to score. Would he regret taking so many chances at penalty goals, Andrew Webster?
0: There was not one of them when they took him that I didn't think that was not the right play to do.
1: Right.
0: That was my
1: circumstantial.
0: Circumstances, low scoring game. They held their gloves up for a long time. You know, do you have to factor in that it's the Dolphins and they've had these multi-digit comebacks, a number of them throughout the back end of the season? Maybe you've got to play with a little bit more. Not playing as conservative against a team like that because you just know they're capable of scoring in bunches.
1: Yep.
0: And that's what Dolphins did. But at no point when they were just knocking them over, especially when they got them consecutively, and it's like you're building that scoreboard pressure, especially, you know, it was obvious to go 4-6.
1: Yeah.
2: Yep.
0: And then in a low-scoring game, it was obvious to go 6-8.
2: Yep.
0: The other two were at the start of the game, was a two-pointer. Then the Dolphins got down the end, got a penalty, took 2 points themselves. Then they scored to extend it to a 6-point lead. So every time it made sense.
1: It
0: the other penalty, one was right on half time too, when the time had expired. So You're definitely going to knock that one over.
1: I don't think I've ever seen it. Five penalty goals.
0: No.

0: Biggie scored every single point for the Warriors side. 16 points, that's one exactly try, right. 5 from 5 penalty goals, and one.
1: He was excellent.
0: He's been excellent for a couple of weeks really now.
2: Really boys, good. Halasima doesn't start the match. Hamstring concern, I think, for him. Jackson Ford ankle doesn't finish the match.
0: Yep.
2: Do you have grand reservations for them next week?
0: I think Adam Pompey could be in a bit of trouble as well.
2: That shoulder charge
0: off the kickoff, he may have an answer, or maybe may get a fine at least. But yeah, I mean, it's always like you put so much effort into this game, and then you lose, and then you have to back up the following week, and they'll take on the Knights next week. And the Knights probably had their number a couple of weeks ago with Saifidi didn't get sent off, boys. They're probably going to win that game. But yeah, I think there are a little bit of concerns there for the Warriors, honest.
1: The only positive is they're playing the team that's arguably more banged up than them.
0: Yeah.
2: Yes.
1: Right. They're, out of the teams that are remaining, Newcastle will have the most injuries or significant injuries to their best 17, and dating all the way back to the two Dillons getting injured in that same game. So if you do want to have a team when you're losing troops or you've got, you know, a few players that are going to be 50-50, it's probably the Knights, for as good as the Knights and brave as the Knights have been in the last 2 or 3 weeks.
2: I'll tell you now, you raise that, boys, straight away, I think, to tomorrow's game. How huge is that? So
1: yes.
2: Whoever wins out of that tomorrow,
1: yep.

0: danger of obviously the Dolphins because you've avoided them anyway. But like these two teams, like
1: yeah. The loser of tomorrow, I'm prepared to say, cannot win the comp. Are you fair with that?
2: You know, you're a brave man riding off Penrith if they lose tomorrow. That's a brave call, Sean.
1: Yeah, well, that's you know? We're in the brave business, Dad.
2: I understand that, but I don't know if I can write them off. No. How can you write this team off if they lose a game?
1: Well, I am. I'm saying you can't. Whoever loses tomorrow is gone.
2: I can't do that, Sugar.
1: Okay, you don't have to do that, Jack. I'm not in the bullying business. I'm in the pay business. 0457 736 736. Let's talk about, in fact, before we get off that one really quickly, Cobbo and Capewell both went to the bin for 10, nothing to worry about?
0: No. They just ran in for a bit of push and shove.
1: Yeah, okay, like, there you go.
0: It's one of those ones that they just picked the two guys that made the biggest.
1: You know, one apiece, off you go.
0: Yep.
2: Yeah.
1: Yesterday, boys, the Newcastle Knights, 20-10 at this very venue. Cody Walker was the big story. That was kind of it for them when he went off with a calf injury. I do think, not that Wayne Bennett would carry too many regrets in his career, but I just felt the gut feel for me was to put Latrell at 5'8".
2: Yeah.
1: I didn't feel like you could win a semi-final, with the greatest respect to Humphreys and Bud Sullivan.
2: Mm.
1: I felt like you always had the option to put Talis Duncan in the centres, and I don't know. What do you think? It's easy to say now.
2: Absolutely, it's easy to say now. But Latrell Mitchell's their best player, right? You want to get the ball into your best player's hands as much as you possible. So a move to 5'8 seems like a common one for South Sydney. Yeah, it's disappointing for South. Obviously, you know, myself included, there's a lot of talk around South being the team in the bottom half of the eight that could go on and do some damage. They were just a little bit off last night, right? A couple of the errors we don't see too often. Defensively, a lot of momentum for the Knights. They started really well, and they just couldn't rein themselves back in. They were coming, but, yeah, in the end, didn't get the job done.
1: Okay, folks, have your say. 0457 736 736. Gavin from Penrith, surely it's loser of Panthers versus Roosters on Saturday night, Warriors versus Knights at 4 p.m. Sunday, and the AFL will play the Swans home game on Friday night. How important is a short or long turnaround during the finals? No, I don't think they would make the loser of the Panthers and the Roosters do 6 days to Saturday when they can, well, they would either keep them on Saturday night or keep them on the Sunday rotation, but I think the Warriors and the Knights would have to play Saturday, wouldn't they?
2: Yeah.
0: You've got to have at least in finals, don't you? Six. Like, you can't have a 5-day turnaround.
1: No, that's right.
0: I think they completely stop that. That's something they do in the regular season. They don't do it in the finals. So, yeah.
1: Is that a factor that, it's a good point, the Swans on Friday night, is that a factor that would Belandis give a rat's about
0: trying to avoid it?
1: What so, the Swans are doing?
0: So we can maximise. Depends who's playing.
1: Yeah.
0: I think that's a factor.
1: Okay.
0: Yeah.
1: Well, we know it's not going to be the Warriors. It's going to be the Panthers hosting or the Roosters hosting. We know that much. And it'll be against the winner of tonight's match, the loser, that is. 0457 736 736. Grunt, nothing's tougher. The footy finals are all thanks to Grunt. And we've got plenty more still to come on the other side of this. 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
8: 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The teams are warming up for Ream. Who's running hot this winter? Ream, of course. I'll tell you who else is running hot. With over 80 years of manufacturing hot water in Australia, it's got to be Ream, and it's got to be Andrew Johns. So, boys, I was just observing, Jake Clifford had a number of shots of field goal, about 30 out. And behind the post was, for Channel 9, Brad Fittler and Andrew Johns. Andrew Johns just casually catches one on the dead ball line from Clifford one-handed. And then the next kick, perfect shot from Clifford. It's sailing up towards the post. So Andrew Johns just spins the ball that he has in his hands up towards the ball in the sky and connects the ball. It was just what he does. That's what he does.
9: That's the eight.
10: Eighth behaviour, that.
8: Eighth behaviour. That's who's running hot this winter. Ream, of course. Okay, boys, the key matchups for Seek and you shall find. Where is the key matchups tonight?
9: Yeah, I'm going with the halves. I'm going to go Nicho Hynes and Tom Dearden. The Cowboys captain made his return from injury. And Nicho Hynes, we know what his best looks like this year. And obviously having Braden Trindle back in the lineup will definitely help his ability to set up tries for Cronulla. But yeah, Tom Dearden, look for the show and go. Look for the running game for Tom. And then for Nicho Hynes, obviously similar. Nicho's running game will be important for the Sharks, and also his vision with the ball and be able to set up tries for the Sharkies. Scope, what do you got?
10: Yeah, well, if you're going to go the two halves, then it's the Batman and Robin. Like, what are the Sixers going to do? They could be the two players that come up with the X-factor type plays. They're not going to have the same amount of receipts as the halfbacks, but they don't need to. And, you know, I've been really impressed with what Jake Clifford's done this year, especially when Tom Dearden was missing time, Chad. So it could be up to the two number sixes. The number sevens control the game well for their team. Then the two number sixes could have the final pass or the try that essentially breaks this game open.
8: Seek and you shall find. The weather report for Invigor Canola from BASF, bulging with benefits. And let me tell you this, folks, 17 degrees, clear skies, not a breath of wind. It is magical scenes. The surface is dry as a bone. Normally you get a bit of mist and dew around, but it is track perfect. There is no excuses for your team tonight, if that's the Cowboys or the Cronulla Sharks. The Keno Go coin toss, $40 million jackpot. Download the app. We'll find out where that lands in a moment. But as far as a coin toss as a part of the game, gentlemen, what's the part of the game that you see must be won for these teams?
9: That's a great question, Sugar. Look, I think that has to be the middle. The middles.
8: Okay.
9: Let's go to the middle. AFB, Tamalolo, there's some big matchups in the middle. Whichever middle pack gets over the top, I think that team wins.
8: Keno Go, play with $2 a day. There's the last save for Best Sheds, Australian Sheds at the lowest prices. What will the final instructions be from the coaches? Well, we might see it in a moment, folks.
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2: 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We are looking for someone analysing the defensive line, predicting the referee's call, holding their nerve when the game is on the line. They are tactically minded, equipped with composure, relentlessly loyal to their team. They might be unaware they can apply these instincts to a career in policing as well as the game.
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4: 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He's over the halfway line!
5: 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Keep moving. 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
7: Side, Chanel Harris to Vita Pompey. Here's a chance, Reece Walsh. He capitalised. He gets the fullback. Reece Walsh scores one of the great grand final tries.
8: This is Finals Footy.
9: It certainly is, and we are raring to go for Keno Go, proud partner of the Cowboys. Keno Go's $40 million jackpot. Download the app today, and this is going to be some game, folks. The history between the Cronulla Sharks and the Cowboys. Your referee, Grant Atkins, Ashley Klein in the bunker. Your commentators here for Plumbing Perfected Shark Fight, Max, Chad Townsend, Justin Horro. Let's have the final say, boys. For me, I have got the Sharks by 14. Scope.
10: I got the Cowboys 32 to 20.
9: By 12. Chad, you. It is the Chad Townsend Cup in many ways.
11: I've got the Sharks 22, Cowboys 18.
9: Okay. And of course, it would be still. It'd still be a Paul Green Cup officially.
11: Yes,
9: being a final.
11: I'm not sure if it is officially because it's a final, but yeah.
9: The great man.
11: Yep, absolutely.
9: Absolutely, Cowboys and the Sharkies. Sharkies who were travelling. They were basically had a top four locked in, and then all of a sudden, people were talking about the easy draw, and they were certain. Maybe they've been waiting for the finals, folks, and it was really since that injury to Braden Trindle where things went downhill. They looked a bit lethargic against the Canberra Raiders, but that man, Tricky Trindle, is back. He is back and ready to go, and I tell you what, it was only round 17 when the Sharkies beat the Dolphins 66-0. That Dolphins side is now in a prelim, boys.
10: What a weird form line for both teams after a scoreline like that. Yeah, the Sharks played really well, for, I think, for about another month after that. But the way they finished, like, you know, that Dragons loss was really concerning, about 3 or 4 weeks out from the end of the season. And then they

0: Every day of the week.
1: Yeah, and particularly if you'd heard, because the Sharks had already beaten the Warriors over there, if you heard, okay, that next week, one of these teams is going to be in the top four, and they're going to beat the Warriors and go straight through to prelim. Yeah. It is Sharks every day of the week.
2: Sharkies.
1: The reason I'm keen on the Sharks is they are rested. It worked for the Newcastle Knights. Last time the Sharks had a bye, their form line was pretty good. And this is a team, gentlemen, who they have history together. It's not like they can afford to have a week off and just click back into gear, can't they? They've played so many games together.
3: Yeah, they've played a lot of football together. And this half of this side actually played, has gone through the whole grades together, right? Half of them won a comp with Newtown years ago before they all progressed to the NRL. That's why a lot of people are saying it's almost the last dance for this group, because there are a few key members that are moving on at the end of the season. So there's so much to play for, and it's a huge game for the Sharkies tonight.
1: Here they come, the Cowboys, the visiting team led out by Connor. And Dearden, the co-captains, the fullback Drinkwater, the wingers Burns and Labert. Purdue and Chester in the centres, Clifford and that man, Tommy Dearden. He is the captain. Neem up front with Taumalolo. Marnie is the hooker. Lukey and John Bateman will start in the back row, and Denai going back to the bench. Cotter, he got off at the judiciary, so he's sweet to go. And the bench now looks like this. It is Lukey, Sony Luke. You have got Denai, Cohen Hess, Caden Lars, Ethan King and Sam McIntyre. There is the Cowboys side raring to go, and don't they need Ruben Cotter? They rolled the dice and they got exactly what they were chasing, boys.
3: Yeah, he lives and breathes everything what it means to be a Cowboys player. Humble, hardworking. He'll do all the little things right. He'll kick chase, he'll tie in from marker, he'll dive on a loose ball, leads by example, the Cowboys captain, and a huge inclusion for them tonight.
2: You had to fight it. They couldn't win this game without Ruben Cotter.
1: Yep, totally agree, Scope. Totally agree. And it is the home side. The Cronulla Sharks about to make their way out onto Allianz Stadium. The fullback, Will Kennedy. Katoa and Militalo on the wings. Riley Jones in game three with Kealiro in the centres. Trindle is back for the Sharks. Hines is the halfback up front for Noah Blake and Jesse Calhoun. Brayley is the captain and dummy half. The back row, Nicara, Wilton and McInnes. And the bench, Talakai, Billy Burns, Oregon Kafusi, Hazelden, who's back, Toby Rudolph and Nephi Puru. And we are all set here. Referee Grant Atkins, your commentators for Plumbing Perfected, Shark Bite Max, Chad Townsend, Justin Horro, Joel Kane. Let's keep an eye on this number six. How does he return tonight? How much traffic does he get early?
3: He should get a lot. Hill and Lukey should be tearing off his inside and outside shoulder of Braden Trindle tonight, really testing out that shoulder that's kept him out the past couple of weeks. I think that'll be a big part of the Cowboys' plan.
2: Is Clifford going to kick it at him to Noah Blake here?
1: He is. He's got the ball shaped up to Braden Trindle, who is expecting to get receipt of this, and standing on the back fence is Fanua Blake.
2: Watch out for Griffin Neem in the middle of the field here. The way he's been starting game for the Cowboys for the last couple of months, he'll be trying to get an early shot here.
3: He's been breathing fire, Big Red, hasn't he?
1: Hylam Lukey, a player to watch as well.
2: Just got to make sure they get their contact right, though. They messed it up last week against Papali'i. They've got to get their contact right from the kickoff.
1: Here we go. And Clifford boots the ball deep about 2 metres in for that southern dead ball on it. Fanua Blake surges straight towards Reed Marnie. And he's taken down. He got away from Taumalolo and plays it 12 metres out from his own goal. And what's happened here?
2: Oh, they've made him step back off the mark.
1: Reed Marnie agitating already. Reminding me of a certain number 9 you play with, Chad Townsend. And it is the Sharkies play three. Brayley waits at dummy half, 15 out from their own goal line. To the left-hand side, it comes across. And
3: there he is.
1: Britt Nicara goes for a bit of a charge and a scurry before he's taken down on that red stripe on their own end of the 20. Brayley the right-hand side. Colhoun just scurries up towards a 30. In the first set of the match, Brayley's arms go up as if to say, where's the set restart there? But it wasn't coming as McInnes drives the ball forward. And this will be the last play. Inside the 40. Good defensive set here from the Cowboys. Trindle puts it on the right boot and it's going to go straight down the chest of Braden Burns. He's had a good season, Burns, and he'll go back past the 20, and there's the first set completed. Clean from the Sharkies. Good defense from the Cowboys, and back to the right-hand side they go through Chester.
3: Yeah, fast start there. Scope mentioned Griffin Neem. He shot off the line a couple of times there with his line speed, looking to force a big tackle early in this game. A lot of intensity, a lot of line.

0: And speed, as we see the Cowboys outside backs work it out of their own end.
1: So to the right hand side, it goes away to Lukey, who's pushed towards the Western touchline. If you want to know who's running hot for Ream, who's running hot this winter, Ream, of course. The Bostocks are running hot. Jack Bostock today picks up 15 from 15 this year in 2026. And Indy, his sister, is 9 from 9. So they have 24 wins in a row. The Bostock family running hot for Ream. Now the Cowboys complete. And Sione Katoa fields the ball. Justin Horro, about 22 metres out from their own goal line, 8 metres in from the Eastern touchline.
2: Yeah, great reply defensively there from the Cronulla Sharks. Just really got stuck in for those first three tackles. And I love it. I love it when outside backs get involved. K.O. Euro, the first shot, getting in there. And then Ronnie backed him up a couple of plays later. Look, Ronnie Mulitalo.
1: Finals footy for Keno Go, proud partners of the Cowboys. Keno Go's $40 million jackpot. Download the app. And the scoreboard for Liquorland, legendary choose to drink wise, will bring the epic value and the legendary drinks choose to drink wise. There goes Fanua Blake, stepping away and palming, and runs into Lukey. And Lukey stamps him down on that 40-metre stripe. So 40 metres out, left arm raised of Atkins, signalling the last. Again, they go away to Trindle. He got pressure from Neame, puts a kick up. Kennedy scurrying through. Drinkwater's going to lost it. He lost it. Drinkwater. Chester got it.

0: In front of Drinkwater, but a wobbly start there from the fullback Scott Drinkwater, and they are potent in this area, the Cronulla Sharks.
1: Yeah, disappointing error there from Drinkwater. I'm not sure whether he had he didn't need to jump. He did jump. He comes down, and then the pressure of this left edge chase from that Braden Trindle kick. One of his most lethal traits is his kicking game, and to be able to do it as a right foot kicker on the left side of the field. Teague Wilton, Kao Ito, and Ronnie Mulatalo have backed up a good kick with a good chase. Now the Sharks are scrum, centre of the field, 10 metres out.
0: Brayley to Hines. Hines playing flat, and they are one of the most destructive teams when camped inside your 20. Can the Cowboys turn them away? No score for Liquorland. Jesse Calhoun drives it, and he's got 6 metres in front of him between him and the goal line. The white jumpers of the Cowboys rushing around. Left-hand side to Trindle, lays it off for Wilton. Wilton's a danger, but he's trapped only 7 metres out from the goal line. The Shark, he's banging on the door. It comes away now. Calhoun! Jesse Calhoun, he got the short pass from Brayley, but it centimetres short. Brayley passes it back deep to Trindle. Trindle early kick, played out and dived upon it. Penalty right in front. Penalty Sharks right in front of the sticks. Four gone on the ticking clock for Elders Finance. Finance you can trust. Nil all on the Liquorland scoreboards. Coach Scope, what do you do here?
2: A couple of great signs. I'd keep applying the pressure if I was Cronulla Sharks, but Fitzy's going to take the two, which gives us time to talk about what they did so well in that set. First thing I loved, straight off the scrum, 4-on-3. The Cowboys gave him a look, Chad, but Nico Hines, run first mentality. I love that. Developed a quick play the ball, and the Cowboys look like they're always just trying to fight it back the entire set. With Jesse Calhoun, I don't know how he didn't score. He did really well not to reach out, and which would eventually have been a double movement. Great set from the Cronulla Sharks, getting 2 points on the board. Even though I wouldn't have done it, that's what coaches do in these positions, and applying some scoreboard pressure nice and early.
1: Yeah, I'm okay with it, Scope. I like the call. 2 points early. We saw it before in the game with the Warriors electing to take the 2 points. The left side of the Cowboys got off the line really hard, obviously offside. Trindle sees the space, goes for the kick. I love the off-the-cuff play there as Nico Hines steps in.
0: So Hines near to the post to take the Sharkies 2-0. That is the equation. Cronulla Sharks 2, Cowboys 0. Smart play there from Trindle. Australian made to support Australians right here. And finals footy for Keno Go. Download the app. Coach Payton right next to us, boys. I've got to say, I wouldn't have taken on with Scope, Chad. If I'm Todd Payton, I'm wrapped they took it.
1: Yeah, absolutely. Yeah, you are, absolutely. But also, like, every point is so valuable. How many times do we see these games come down to 1 or 2 points in the end? It's the difference between a 1 or 2 point field goal at the end of the game, a kick from the sideline. The high percentage plays to say, take the two. I think the Sharks are happy with it, and also the Cows as well.
0: Yep. Around the ground, sorry, Scopey, we go for Chemist Warehouse. 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The knock-on effect cup, the Jets today, which is the feeder team for the Sharks, won 26 points to 25. So the Bears go out in straight sets. And an injury today for the Warriors through Jackson Ford. His cousin Taj Ford kicked 2 field goals to get the Jets home in that one. And that's how that's played out there. So here come the Sharkies, 2 points to nil, KL Hero. Left-hand side, Brayley. If there's one marker, he just goes. He's the most running dummy half in the competition. To the right-hand side, Braden Trindle. He just hooks it back inside the 40. Burns in game 100. There's a stat for AIA. Do it for life. Protect what matters most. Great kick chase from Cronulla. And the Cowboys.

0: goal line, Jackson Purdue just shuffles up past the 30. What'd you see there, Chaddy?
1: It looks like Braden Schindler's carrying his right arm. I don't know. Is it me?
0: He's carrying his right arm.
1: That shoulder, that's given him a bit of grief over the past couple of weeks. If I'm the Cowboys, I'm identifying that, and I'm trying to get some traffic out of him as much as possible.
0: And if I'm Nephi Pura, I'm starting to warm up just in case.
2: Yep.
0: Shallow kick fielded by Ronaldo Militalo. That was a strange option because he threw the ball back 10 metres. He didn't need to do that. They're in better field position if he just picks up another five there, Ronaldo.
2: Yeah, trying to get to the middle of the field, isn't he? Sometimes you see wingers do this where you go in with a game plan, get to the middle of the field, but if there's metres that be taken, I'd imagine the coaches would say, don't worry about that. Let's take the metres and make sure we don't go back 10 metres.
0: To the left-hand side, the ball comes across, and that was Riley Jones getting himself into the action. Sharks at their own 40 centre field. Dummy half Brayley, flat to Trindle, who... Yeah, you're right there, Chaddy. He's not looking very comfortable, and he's given his player a serve out wide, and he is giving Will Kennedy a massive bake. Kick cleared. There it goes, the pressure on Labatt, who brings the ball back, and they've got some tall, stringy centres and three-quarters as Drinkwater calling Braden Burns in, but he stays on his out, and he runs into Wilton. Wilton, I think they're going to get a message here to test out Trindle.
2: They've got to find him.
0: In this set, who's gone out into the centre position, so he's tucked away. Kaoliro was protecting him, but now Trindle pushes in. So the Cowboys marching past the halfway line. They do so through Jason Taumalolo, and he's dropped only 48 metres out from the goal line. Reed Marnie, dummy half, pops the pass to Clifford, away now to Drinkwater. Drinkwater, Purdue. Beautiful pass, Purdue to Labatt, but they scramble there well, the Sharkies, and another player in back play, that is Sione Katoa. We'll keep an eye on him. Comes back to the right hand side. Clifford pokes the ball up, and here's a test for Kennedy. They're charging through. Will Kennedy brings it down professionally for the Sharks. Sharkies start their set 10 metres out from their own goal line, 15 in from the eastern touchline. 2-0 the Sharks lead on the Liquorland scoreboard over the Cowboys. 9 minutes it's gone in the first half on the Elders scoreboard.
1: Yeah, I think that's been the best Cowboy set so far. Punching up early, as we see a penalty, relieving penalty for the Sharks. I think it's pressure on the back of the neck, unfortunately. Just looking at that Harvey Norman replay, the Cowboys, a nice little shift down their left-hand edge to Labatt, and a good kick in the corner, but Todd Payton might be happy with the relieving penalty given to Cronulla, and as Trindle finds touch, and now the Sharks will get a tap 45 metres out, heading into Cowboys' half.
2: Yeah, they're going to get him. The independent doctor's going to get Sione Katoa here. He actually come off second best.
0: And keep in mind, too, boys, they took Stone Street out of the extended bench.
2: So, Sifa Talakai.
0: Talakai comes on. That suits people who may have tipped Talakai to get...
2: Yeah.
0: So, what does that mean? So, that'll push... Riley Jones will go to the wing, we assume.
2: Most likely, yeah, because remember when...

0: Anyway, it is Talakai who has it for the Cronulla Sharks. To the left-hand side, it comes to Hines. Laser pass off for Adam Fadua-Blake. 39 metres out from the try line, the Sharks hunting towards the northern end. Right-hand side, Hines just gets the pass away, and Nicker pounds into him. 30 metres out from the goal line, 2 points to the Liquorland scoreboard. Brayley set restart. Now goes back to Hines, Jesse Calhoun. And what's Trindle going to do in this set? So he seemed to have brushed off that pain for the time being. Brayley to that man, Trindle. Trindle's short away to McInnes, and he's felt only 16 metres out from the goal line. Brayley, a casual pickup off that left hand, away to Trindle, Trindle to Calhoun. They're all set up. The trick shot's coming now, you think. Shark 7 metres out from the goal line. Brayley, flat pass to Adam Fadua-Blake, who stopped only 2 metres out from the goal line. Drinkwater is screaming for more presence on their left-hand side. Brayley's going to go across to Calhoun. He's gone close once, but he can't get there. It was Cotter there. So good. So far here for the Cowboys. Last play, Hines away now. It comes to K.L.R.O. Great. Set restart. It was the last play in the Cowboys. How do they possibly hold them out here? A whole set inside the 10. Ronaldo Militalo. He's driving towards the try line. He's pushed backwards, 2 metres out from the goal line. Brayley dummy half, taking on, but they're alert to that. And somehow Lukey just grabbed his collar and pushes him back in field. McInnes fills the void at dummy half. Long left to right pass. It comes to Trindle. Trindle, and he gets the pass back to Kennedy. So not really being too fluent here in attack. The Sharkies early. Colhoun's been busy at this end of the field. Swats away from one. That man was Cotter. But Reed Marnie has another crack at him with Neem. And they drag him down. Brilliant defence so far from the Cowboys. Last play. They'll resort to the kick. Trindle stepping off the right. And again, there's a grubbering kick. Trindle did and goes back. That's a great defensive set for the Cowboys. But it's a penalty here. It's a penalty here from the Sharks. They took the two last time, but with all this possession, they must march on, boys. Do you agree?
1: Yeah, they've got to march on here, Chad. I didn't like this one, Chad. I thought it was in the... he was kicking it at the same time there. Oh, no, Rubes, you're right. No, that's okay. Brent Atkins, correct call after watching the replay. I was watching Ruben Cotter. Unnecessary from Lukey, who come in and got a tackle on Brayden Trindle. So penalty is the correct play.
2: Yeah, absolutely. I thought he was hard done by, but then on the replay, Harvey Norman replay, we'll see a penalty, and the Sharks opting for the tap, boys. Here we go.
0: This can set their game up. If they turn the Sharks away again here, it'll take a giant leap towards thinking they're going to win this game. Brayley left hand side. Hines away here. Is Trindle driving tackle. Great tackle there. Well, that was a bar crusher tackle made by Dearden on Trindle. So 10 metres out. They've had all the answers so far. This time, McInnes, they're scrambling everywhere here. They're not looking like they've had against the fresh side. It comes across, flat pass away on Nickery. Yeah, great shot. Exactly right. Another bar crusher, Boats tackle. Left-hand side. Brayley away now to Hines. Away to Calhoun. Great
2: another
0: tackle.
2: Wow.
0: Tommy Dins come up with another bell ringer. Last play. Defence has been brilliant. Cowboys. Crossfield kick. It comes away. Militalo knocks it back. Oh, there's a brilliant tackle. What about the tackle over there by Drinkwater and Chester? And they have saved the day. That is a brilliant tackle made by the Cowboys in this northwestern corner by Scott Drinkwater.
1: Three sets, nearly. Oh, it would have been. It felt like it was more. It might have been 18 full tackles that have had to defend their line. And I was going to give Scott Drinkwater a wrap before the six again on that set, because he came up with a couple of big tackles, one on one on the line. But that is a try saver. Two from Tommy Dearden, one from Scott Drinkwater. The big guns are stepping up for the Cowboys.
2: And you just see what it did for the Cowboys there. Their energy. Their far winger came in. Laybutt runs from the other side. Purdue comes in. Pats on the backs. The boys are high five, and they'll take a lot of confidence out of that. It's important for the Cowboys. They get to their kick now.
0: So that's brilliant defense. That is bar crusher boat type defense there for the Cowboys. Tackle your next fishing adventure in a bar crusher. I'm prepared to say that is their best defensive sequence of the year. Thinking this is a team who have had 80 put on them by the Roosters, 50 last week by the Raiders. Coming up against one of the hottest hands in attack, being the Sharks. Admittedly, haven't thrown a lot at them at this stage of the game. Shifting the hand was Ronaldo Militalo. 2 points to nil. Sharks lead on the Liquorland scoreboard. Your commentators for Plumbing Perfected, Shark Bite Max, Justin Horro, Chad Townsend, I'm Joel Kane, as the Sharkies through Teague Wilton.

0: He just skips up towards the halfway line, 22 metres in from the Western touchline. The Elders Finance clock, 15 gone in the first half. 2 points to nil, the Sharks, and he's had a busy start to this game, Jesse Colquhoun. I reckon he's a bit of a bolter for these rep games.
1: He's been strong.
0: Been very good. They'll play the ball 38 metres out on the last play. Back to the right-hand side. It's been Braden Trindle. In this case, it's Hines. Here comes the kick. Riley Jones juggled the ball, but he couldn't find it. If he could have found it, perhaps he scores a try. And here comes Perdue on the attack. Got away from one. And all of a sudden, the Cowboys 18 metres out from their own goal line. 15 and a half gone in the first half on the Elders Finance clock. Liquorland scoreboard reached 2 points to nil. Sharkies over the Cowboys.
2: Yeah, good signs there from Riley Jones. Just his second game for the Sharkies in the top grade. Goes down there, kick sprint, goes up and competes. Unfortunately, can't come down with it. Look, the Sharks have dominated the early exchanges of this game. 90% completion. They've had 69% of the ball as we see Reid Marnie go for a 40-20.
0: Yeah, it's going to sit up just in front for Kennedy. David and Little John from Singapore at the pub watching, having a pizza with the SEN commentary. Awesome, boys. Well, we think it's awesome that you're over there doing that and thinking of us for this game. Thank you very much, David and Little John. Good evening. Nothing worse than watching semi-final footy in front of a half-empty stadium, says Magpie Swanee. Fellas, I could be wrong, but this could be the greatest commentary team in radio history. Could be right, Para Steve.
2: Shot, Para Steve.
0: Here we go. So it is the Sharkies who have it 39 metres out, 2 points to nil. They lead on the Liquorland scoreboard. Trundling up the field goes Adam Fanua-Blake. Griffin Neame is there to make the tackle with Marnie, just 23 away now. Spinning the pass to the left-hand side was Brayley. Chipping the kick is Trindle. Here they come through. Ball goes back, but Tommy did, and oh, he's offside.
3: He just causes so much havoc, doesn't he, Renato Mulitalo? Yeah. Even though he doesn't come down with the ball, I reckon there's a result around Renato Mulitalo, whether he catches the ball, tips it back to something. He just always gets results by competing on plays like that. And maybe I'm the old disruptor at the start of the year. That one wouldn't have been good to go, but I love that they've changed that stupid rule, and Brady Burns has got to be good enough to come down with that ball.
0: 17 gone, Elders Finance clock. You're listening to Finals Footy for Keno Go. Surely they press go here for Fanua-Blake. Fanua-Blake stampedes through the Cowboys. It had to come. It just had to come. And the big fella, Adam Fanua-Blake, gets the first try of the evening right next to the sticks. It was just brute power. The big fella, they'd been trying a few things, and he just knew the straightest way was going to be straight through them, right through the heart of the Cowboys. It's about to be 8 points to nil, the Sharks, on the Liquorland scoreboard.
2: Yeah, simple play there for Cronulla. The Cowboys have defended their hearts out for the opening exchanges of this game. A lot of fatigue in their defensive line. Oh, and Fanua-Blake gets the ball, turns on a bit of footwork at the line, gets through defenders, and then carries a couple over next to the right-hand post. A great try for Cronulla. They'll go up after Nico Hines puts this one over 8-0.
3: He's the only front rower in the game with a try celebration. That's how many he scores. he had a bit of a slow start to the year this year, Adam, but he's starting to get hot late. There was one that was incorrectly taken away from him, yep, in a Parramatta game a couple of weeks ago, but he's been on fire. He gets that down. Reid Money did an incredible job to keep him up for so long, but as you see, he just under Griffin Neame's knee.
2: Yeah,
3: he gets that down to the ground and
0: Is it a double movement he's going to look for here, Reid Marnie? Is it a double movement that
4: the
0: he looks
4: right
0: for?
4: Arm is on the ground and Reid Marnie is affecting a tackle.
3: Oh wow!
4: Adam Fanua-Blake promotes himself with the left arm to get further momentum.
0: Oh.
3: That's the exact same description that we heard for Conley Lemuelu.
4: This is a double movement.
3: Oh, no, it was Stoll Smith. Thoughts?
0: Score review for Mate Internet. $25 off for 6 months with Mate. And the booze for the Cronulla Sharks fans. They're not happy.
2: Yeah, they're not happy.
3: I don't like it. I think there's enough momentum in that he was going over.
2: It's a

0: It's a tough call. I mean, if that's given a try, I don't think we're sitting here going, that should have been a double movement for you boys.
1: Absolutely. Absolutely. So, sideline for Thrive, your software for small business growth. They have the penalty kick, and they have been producing these 1%ers for minus one refrigerated transport that we haven't really seen throughout the year. 17 and a half gone in the first half. And that's on the Elders Finance clock and on the Liquorland scoreboard. Sharkies 2-0, but they have had, we had the World Cup soccer this year, shots on goal, they have had plenty. Brave stuff from the Cowboys.
2: There we go.
0: Yep. Griffin Neame straight at Braden Trindle there, boys.
2: Let's go again. Lukey.
1: They've hardly had any possession in the half. We might try and dig those stats out very shortly as it is to the left-hand side. Spinning the passes, Marnie to Dearden, Dearden to Clifford, Clifford to Purdue, and Purdue up against Talakai and lost the ball. You can only invite a team so many times, can't you, boys?
0: Yeah, that's disappointing for the Cowboys. After defending so well, getting a penalty coming out of their own end. They get Griffin Neame on Braden Trindle, and then some early ball to Jackson Purdue. Sifitalikwan then knocks it on their scope.
2: I can see what they're trying to do. It's a good matchup for both centers.
0: Absolutely.
2: If you want to get Sifitalikwan one-on-one with Jackson Purdue on the line.
0: Yep.
2: And if you're Jackson Purdue on the Cowboys, you want to get him early ball wide spaces. Fortunately, he sort of just was thinking run before he got the card.

0: Skipping, nice footwork at the line goes Riley Jones, plays the ball 32 metres away, his team the Sharks, 2 points to nil on the Liquorland scoreboard. This guy just had a try taken off him, is a handful, he wanted to get the offload, and Adam Fanua Blake's the man I'm referring to, 22 metres out, comes away to Brayley. I don't like the casual pickup, it's going to get him one day, it really worries me, but hasn't seemed to trap him just yet. Dummy half, it comes to Brayley. Nicara, five pass, Talakai! Bard storming towards the line, and Talakai drops it over the line. They're going to check this out, but Sisifa Talakai was that close.
1: That's the matchup I was talking about. That's exactly how I would have drawn it up if I was Fitzy. Jackson Purdue would have gone into the game with a completely different look marking up on Riley Jones, but with the injury to Sione Katoa, it's forced Talakai onto the field. Two hands. He's got that down, Shook. He's got that down.
2: To see whether the fingers stay on the ball.
0: So Talakai, does he get the ball down? Sisifa Talakai, has he got the opener in this one? They're going to give this, I think, Chad Townsend.
3: More angle.
4: I think you're right there, Shug. Downward pressure. Sisifa Talakai.
2: Sisifa Talakai maintains possession and grounds the ball over the try line with downward pressure. We have a decision.
4: There we go. Sisifa Talakai, scope of set.

0: beautiful little tip on.
1: Yeah.
0: Just attracted the it was the defense of Purdue, the player that I was expecting Talakai to get over. Labert has to come in for the cover tackle. Reuben Cotter comes late and he goes straight through the North Queensland captain. It's one of those tries you don't want to watch too many times, because the more you watch it, the worse it starts to look. But it doesn't matter anymore. It's 4 points on the board. Nico's about to attempt to make it 8-0.
2: So Hines from 10 metres in. It's come through. 8 points to nil. 8 points to nil. The Sharkies on the Keno Go scoreboard. 8 points to nil. 20 minutes remaining in the first half on the Elders Finance clock. Here for you.
1: Yeah, we've got Sione Katoa down the sideline. He looks to have passed his HIA, so he'll come back onto the field. And the Cowboys just need to get themselves back into the game. They haven't had any possession. Play the balls inside Cronulla's half or inside Cronulla's 20. And the Sharks have dominated the opening exchange of this game. 93% completion rate, 66% possession. All the numbers leaning in the favour of the home side here tonight.
2: So there's the kick restart, and away they go down towards the southern end. Ronaldo Militalo, geez, they were brave, the Cowboys, but eventually, a bit like we watched throughout the week, boys, with the young fellas, Shawshank Redemption. It was Andy Dufresne just chipping away behind the poster of Rita Hayworth.
1: Love that.
2: And eventually, it's big Talakai.
1: Yes.
2: Who cuts through.
1: Chipping away.
0: That was a big shot, Griffin name.
1: Yeah.
0: And KO, you know, too, very hard to hit KO. What a stint from Sifatelico at the centre.
1: It's a good run.
2: Great run. 32 metres out.
0: He could be the best bench player in the game right now, I think, Sifatelico.
1: Yeah. It's a versatile scope.
2: So to the right-hand side, it's charging upfield. 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
1: Yeah, Drinkwater just slow to get up here. Grabs his right side of his head and his ear. Not sure if there was high contact. Yeah, but slow play the ball and plays on.
2: Off to the right they go through Braden Burns. Game 100, we mentioned that for AIA. Protect what matters most. AIA, do it for life. Away to the right-hand side and pounding the ball forward goes Cohen Hess, who will play the ball back away to the left-hand side now. And it is the Cowboys who have it 30 metres out from their own goal line. And back across to the right-hand side, Taumalolo. Another final for him. 12 metres short of the halfway line on the Host Plus scoreboard. 8 points to nil. Sharkies have the lead and things unravelling a little bit here. Straight over the Thrive touchline on the full from Clifford. And the Sharkies go back down the northern end.
0: They make games hard for themselves, don't they, the Cowboys? They're so talented, but this is an unforced error. There's a little bit of kick pressure. Nothing too crazy. And that just, you can just feel the energy from the box next door with Todd Payton, just furious at that one. But the one part that I'm really disappointed in the Cowboys, they've had limited opportunities. They're just failing to get to Braden Trindle.
2: Ronaldo Militalo, 32 metres out from the goal line. This next try is everything. You think about the petrol that they have gone through so far, the Cowboys. We're parked about 35 metres out from the northern try line, and that's where most of the action has been, right in front of us. Jesse Kalloon upended. Sharkies 8 points to nil. They lead on the Host Plus scoreboard. Elders Finance clock, 16 and a half remaining in the first half. They'll play the ball back through Teague Wilton. Brayley, sprightly out of dummy half. Trindle away now to Hines, who Hines has been kept pretty safe on the last play. So he's been bundled up here to the right-hand side. Trindle goes to the line, plays flat, takes them on. Trindle reached out. And I guess they're thinking that with Trindle playing injured that he wouldn't run the ball. He did. And he almost got a try. Hand over to the Cowboys, 10 out from their own goal line.
1: Yeah, almost got a try there. Trindle, last play, dummy and a show and go. It was some desperate defence underneath from Cohen Hess, who's just come onto the field. The Cowboys dodge a bullet there and they just need to get themselves back into the game. Would love a penalty or a set restart. They've just got to complete their sets and try and get some ball up the other end.
0: They've got to earn it with a tough carry. And yeah. Here goes Chester trying to do that.
1: This Trindle still out on this left side, hanging that right shoulder. So I think I still would like to see a bit more traffic go towards Trindle if I'm the Cowboys.

0: So just short of the halfway line, Dearden Drinkwater, early ball. There goes Chester. A line break for Chester. Gets to Kennedy head on. Palmed away from him. And Chester's got it 35 metres out of the penalty. I would be tempted here, gentlemen. I love your thoughts. It's a tricky enough kick, but I would be tempted to make it an 8-2 score, would you?
1: No.
2: I just don't like that angle. No, I don't mind the thought process if it's a close-up, just a kick just to get some juice back in their legs. But that's not a guaranteed 2 points for me, so kick it out and try to hold on to the footy sugar because they just haven't had any good ball.
1: Yeah, absolutely. I'm kicking for touch here. I'm taking my time, just like Tom Dearden has. Let's take a breath. Let's reset. Let's play this whole set out and then finish with a good finish so then we can put some pressure and take some sting out of this Cronulla Sharks defensive line.
0: Just the one try for Beaumont. Beaumont tiles on sale. And we'll keep an eye on our player of the match for World 360 Rewards. More points, more travel. So they are travelling south. The first time they find themselves down this end and the first real question being asked of the Sharks. Cowboys, left-hand side, Clifford. And Clifford away to the left-hand side. That is through Nanai, who's into the contest now. The subs for Strength Mills Co. Back to the right-hand side. Everything right. They're the most lethal side on the right-hand side. Dearden's tri-assist, Drinkwater's tri-assist. They're all on the right. And that's probably why Lukey's there. Gee, that's a good tackle. One-on-one from an injured. There's the right-hand side from Drinkwater to Burns. They are lethal. They are dynamite on the right-hand side. You've got to put stacks on the mill there. It was class. It was Drinkwater, and it was an untouched Braden Burns. Their first time at the southern end, and the Cowboys make it a try apiece. Sharkies 8, Cowboys 4 with a kick to come.
2: Yeah, he's silky, isn't he? How good was that ball from dummy half? Sugar was talking about going right. They went right the play before. Beautiful one-on-one tackle. Testing the shoulder. Finally, they get an opportunity to test the shoulder of Braden Trindle. He handled it very well.
0: He did.
2: Great one-on-one tackle on Helium Lee.

0: kicking this season. He loves this left foot, this left-sided hook. Swings the ball a lot left to right, but a great start there in the red zone for the Cowboys. They get points from their first visit.
1: I'll tell you what, Harvey Norman replay, Coach Fitzgibbon will be filthy with Ronaldo Militalo. He was too nonchalant. They had the numbers, but he just meandered back thinking the assignment was done. And Drinkwater moves in, and Chad Townsend, as you said, he just guides it through, 8 points to six. Sharkies leading the Cowboys on the Host Plus scoreboard scope.
2: You can't relax around Scott Drinkwater. You got to expect the unexpected. He's the sort of player, Chad. He'll throw a pass between his backside, not looking the other way.
1: Yeah.
2: So if you're the winger on that side, you've got to be on high alert every time.
1: They comfortably have the most tries on the right-hand side. You have to be alarm bells. Drinkwater, Dearden, Burns, it's all on that side. Lukey, you've got to be aware he wasn't. And, boys, to give you an idea of try assists, we have tonight three of the top five in the NRL. Trindle, number one. All those games off, he's still three clear of Nathan Cleary. Drinkwater and Nico Hines equal fifth. And Drinkwater now goes ahead of Nico Hines, of course. So there you go. 8 points to six. 8 points to six. There's a huge moment of the match right there for Bendix, the best known breaks. He is playing tough for tough tags printed in Australia and delivered fast. Asked for all flex. I speak of Braden Trindle, but they're now starting to go for him.
2: A couple of big plays from Tom Chester in that previous set that led to the penalty as well.
1: Finals footy for 4-20 Pies.
2: Here they go. Yep. Blood in the middle now. Now they're starting to get some momentum, the Cowboys, and what they do is they don't leave the middle of the field.
1: So back to Dearden. Dearden, they're a different side with him on his game, and Ronaldo Militalo, I reckon he's copped the bake, and we should see a big response from Ronaldo. 11 and a half minutes remaining in the first half on the Elders Finance clock. Host Plus scoreboard, Sharks by two.
0: Yeah, it's these big games, these final games, they're all about moments and momentum, and the Sharks had all the momentum and all the running early in this game. The Cowboys just been able to manage and wrestle that momentum back. Got that try. Now they want to be disciplined with their defensive line and make the Sharks kick it back to them.
1: Brayley again, one marker. That's his trick. He goes. And AIA stats do it for life. He does five a game, Brayley, on average. And now we see Katoa again. A little buckle in back play. So did Talakai come back off the field, boys?
2: He did.
1: So he may have to go back on again. So interesting they did that. They obviously see they shift early here. Drinkwater away to Purdue. Dumming. And he's going to be stopped 35 metres out from their own goal line. 10 in from that eastern touch line. Ooh, hang on a minute. Did he lose the ball or is asked to go back and play it on the mark?
0: And just in the back play. Sorry, Shook. Sione Katoa with the trainer. He's still in a bit of...
2: Yeah, this time it's an ankle.
0: Bit of pain over there. Cohen Hess, I think, coming from the field. I think it's a HIA boy. He just gets his head in the wrong position. And that's what gets Sione Katoa's hip, I think it is, Sugar.
1: Why'd the touchy do to come in 15 metres? What was his role in all that?
0: You know what?
1: It's final.
0: We don't need touchies. Get rid of him.
1: We don't need him.
0: We'll get rid of him.
1: Yeah.
0: We don't need him.
1: I know. We don't wish to put people out of a role. I don't think we need them either.
2: I'm a big fan of Big Z. Big Ziggy. That man's looking awesome too.
1: Look, he's back on the field, Ziggy. Get off! Oh, gee whiz. Look, just get off the field, mate.
2: Far side. That's J. Cole. Oh, that's Jared Cole.
1: Jared, get off the field, mate.
2: We've got Ziggy on this side.
0: J. Cole.
1: He's 5 metres in.
2: He's got a couple starts refereeing this year. Maybe he just got a taste of it, Sugar. Wants to be back amongst the action.
1: Here we go. He's crossing that Thrive touchline. Your software for small business growth. Get off the field, please, Jay. He's still on the field.
0: Look, Trindle's still holding his shoulder, boys. Look, right shoulder. You've got to get back at him.
1: Okay, that's the advice from Chad Town. That's what they're going to do. And they spin it across to Chester. He did well to hold that. Last play. So they trail by two. Cowboys working the short side. It comes away to Dean. Nice little clever kick. Races on. Kennedy. Oh, Chester! Chester got inside Kennedy and plants it down. He was pushing through behind the ball was Kennedy. It took a rude bounce and Chester pounced.
2: This may be knockback at worst. Does he knock this back? Have a look.
1: I think it's a knock-on. If he doesn't score, I'm confident it's a knock-on scope. But let's have a look.
3: Cowboys kick chase is onside.
2: Check this out. That's backwards. Do you think that's backwards?
1: Oh. Replay action for Harvey Norman.

0: It lands behind his hand.
1: Yeah.
2: You know what? I do agree with you, Scope, but these days they just give that a knock on, don't they? I do agree with you.
0: Yeah.
1: Yeah.
3: Just checking to see whether Will Kennedy makes contact with the ball.
2: This is going to be a 20-metre restart, I think.
3: Comes off the hand of Tom Chester and goes forward over the try line.
2: I agree with you. I do agree with Scope, but they seem to just pull those up. It's a big call. It's a huge call for Bendix Brakes, the best-known brakes. Score remains 8-6. A bullet dodged big time for the Sharkies because it was going to be, at best case there for a period of time, it was going to be a goal-line restart. Now they get a 7-tackle set from the 20-metre line. Braden Trindle is in a world of hurt.
1: Yeah, he's battling out there, boys.
0: The entire Cowboys coaching staff were watching that same replay.
1: The replay, yeah. He's toughing it out at the moment with the Cowboys. They double dipped down there before. I expect him to go there again.
0: Good shot, John Bateman.
2: Sorry, you're saying the Cowboys coach is next to us.
0: Yeah.
2: You're saying they saw the replay Trindle.
0: We were all watching the same replay.
2: Trindle, yeah. The injury of Trindle. That man's got the ball. No, Kennedy, rather. Kennedy's skipping away. Gee, that's a good darting run. And Brayley will be thinking to run again here. One marker. No, he's going to shift it across to Trindle. He's playing tough for all flex. Here's a kick.

0: 8 points to 6. Score remains on the Host Plus scoreboard with 8 minutes 47 remaining in the first half. But it is the Sharkies, the lethal Sharkies, who'll have base camp 10 metres out and on the attack.
1: Yeah, I'd be disappointed with that, Scott Drinkwater. But this Sharkies left-hand edge, another great kick by Braden Trindle. Spoke about his quality kicking game this season, and that left edge just backing him up. Teague Wilton, KL Idol, and Ronaldo Mulitalo. The Sharks, again, a scrum feed, middle of the field, 10 metres out. Last time we saw Nico Hines take on the line. Let's see what the Sharks toss up this time.
0: To the right-hand side, Hines away to Kennedy. Kennedy, he's just got to get it to Katoa, and Katoa slam dunks it. You can only defy the Shark for so long. The Drinkwater mistake, he was the man who set up the try at the other end, but on this occasion, he becomes the enemy, he becomes the foe, and the Sharks make him pay. Katoa scores in the corner, and they get the buffer back, 12 points to 6, with a kick to come from the eastern touchline.
2: They're two completely different fullbacks, aren't they? Scott Drinkwater and Will Kennedy. Like, Will Kennedy, I don't think gets the raps that he deserves. He's rock solid, he's safe as hell. He can't throw the double-triple cutout like Scott Drinkwater can, but he'll push out the back of shape close to the line. He'll clean everything up down the other end, and he'll make, and he won't sort of make those errors that Drinky makes. But it's there's different skill sets to both players, and well executed there from Will Kennedy. It took, felt like, I reckon Sharks fans, it took an age for him to get the ball to Sione Katoa. He finally gets it, and that ankle injury looks like it's healed as well.
1: Yeah, disappointing there for the Cowboys. Another Scott Drinkwater error under the high ball. That's two for tonight. Just gifts the Sharks a great attacking field position from the scrum. And Kennedy and Katoa, their combination's been lethal throughout their Sharks career. Katoa set to move to the Cowboys for next season and beyond. And what a try from the Tongan international.
0: So Nico Hines to convert their second. They have a penalty goal. Two from Hines. This one 25 metres out from the goal line, right on the eastern touchline to make it 14 points to 6. Hines drives it towards the post. Oh, off the steelwork and waved away. 6.5 remaining on the Elders Finance scoreboard. Finance you can trust. It's 12 points to 6. The Sharkies leading the Cowboys. And the watch remains from that touchline on Braden Trindle. Playing tough so far. Our play of the day nominee, rather, for Omni Grip Direct. Nice play there from the Sharkies on the right-hand side. Easy try for Sione Katoa.
2: Yeah, he's playing really tough, Braden Trindle. You've got to give it to him. He's still about to receive the ball now, just constantly rotating the shoulder.
0: So Billy Burns finds himself at the front line, and here goes Sisifa Talakai. Don't they love this bloke? Isn't he built for finals? And a quick play the ball.
1: Run.
0: So Brayley says, you know what, I'll take off Ronaldo Mulitalo. And there's a penalty. The Sharks fans are into the match. They want him in the bin for 10.
1: Let's talk about momentum, boys, and how quickly it can change. The Sharks had it at the start of the game. Then the Cowboys got it. Now it's all the Sharks in the last couple of minutes. A great run off the kickoff by Sifat Talakai. Sets up Ronaldo Mulitalo down the short side. And Tom Dearden just clocks Ronaldo a little bit high.
2: Name me another player in the competition that can be a gun front rower and a gun centre in the same game.
0: 100%. I totally agree. Lauren and Ian driving through Scotland listening to your call. How good are

Destroying the Cowboys. 20 metres out. Ball gets played back to Brayley. Brayley conducting things through the centre of the field. Hines. And Hines is scurrying towards the try line of the Cowboys. 12-6. Host plus scoreboard. The Sharks. Left hand side. Brayley away to Trindle. Trindle. He just ran into Wilton. And Wilton couldn't get out of the road. Great tackle. You're exactly right, Chad. And they make the tackle through Lukey. Last play. 15 away. They're going to have a shot here from

0: for this set. The kick, the carry off the kickoff was tremendous. Earned themselves a penalty from the high shot and a quick play of the ball. And then this time here, the Sharks through Nico Hines, a kick over to Ronaldo Mulitalo, who jumps up isolated one-on-one with Burns in the back to KL. And he scores and the Sharks are off and running, Scope.
1: It blows me away how teams in the modern era right now don't have the ability or have a game plan to go into a game kicking either side, Chad.
0: Yeah.
1: You know what I mean? Like, a lot, back in the day, it used to be, all right, Jamie Lyon was our centre at Manly, so we always kicked away from the side he was at and stacked the numbers. But you've got to kick away, kick to Cam McInnes or Tom Hazelton. Do not kick it at Talakai.
0: Yeah.
1: Because he completely just ruined...
2: Skittled him.
0: Yeah.
1: Got a penalty for Ronaldo Mulitalo. What great work from Ronaldo Mulitalo in that whole sequence as well. Who goes up, grabs the ball, finds Kei Udo, who was only just finished being given a spray to by Braden Trindle. Oh, what do we got here? We've gone the early crow again.
2: Okay, what's happened here? I didn't pick up
1: anything. It has to be offside only, right?
2: Replay action for Harvey Norman. What percentage of these actually end up in tries, you reckon? Less than 10%?
0: No idea, Shug.
1: I can only recall one this year, Shug, being reviewed and then being called a try.
2: Okay.
1: This year?
2: Yep. No, I wouldn't disagree either.
0: So what are we checking here, boys?
3: We have a decision.
0: Yes, no try.
1: So it's offside. Must be KO offside.
0: Huge call.
1: We didn't get to hear it. We didn't get to hear the interpretation from Ashley Klein.
0: No try. Huge.
2: No try. No try. Kaelero, no try. So 12 points to 6. Score remains.
1: It had to be offside.
0: It was KL it all, offside. So Ronaldo Mulitalo onside, but he goes up and competes for the ball, but it's KL who's in front of the kicker, Nico Hines, offside in the 10.
1: Yeah.
0: No try, boys.
2: So there you go. And score remains 12 points to 6.
0: That helps. Relieving penalty here to the Cowboys. High shot from Billy Burns on Griffin Neame.
1: They've only had one decent shot inside the 20.
0: And they got points. Half. They just need to play the balls inside 20.
1: Imagine if they go on to halftime 12-all.
0: They'll take 12-6.
1: Yeah, they would.
0: But 12-all would be a big win for the Cowboys. And they'll get a chance here with 4 minutes remaining in the first half to build some pressure and throw some shape, especially towards Braden Trindle.
2: So the Cowboys have the ball 45 metres out from the goal line, trailing by 6. 12 points to 6 on the Host Plus scoreboard. The Sharkies, I tell you what, Todd Payton would be wrapped with his scoreline, wouldn't he, boys? With the opportunities the Sharks have had.
0: Yep.
1: 12-6 is awesome. They've had two tries taken off the board.
2: Left-hand side. Dearden to Clifford, who just stepped inside Billy Burns, but Talakai was there to make the tackle. So too Britt Nickera. Right-hand side, they dropped the pass away. That was Marnie to Cotter. So to the south they head last play, says Grant Atkins. They come across left-hand side. Now to Din. Drinkwater taps it on Perdue. Little grubbering kick coming through. And of all people...

0: 7 metres out from the goal line, but they've still got two tackles up their sleeve. Left hand side, Dearden away to Clifford, Clifford away to Nanai.
1: Great.
0: And it was Nico
1: Hines
0: lost the ball. Lost the ball. And a bit of argy bargy. It's young Riley Jones. Young Riley Jones thinks he's Indiana Jones.
1: Yeah, great tackle there from Nico Hines on Jeremiah Nanai. Riley Jones coming in late from the outside. Just gets a hand there and Nanai.
2: I don't think Nanai actually lost
1: it. I agree with you, Scope. I don't know if he actually lost that one. And Riley Jones, the youngster, a bit of push and shove there with Nanai. The boy's getting in and about it.
2: He's a bit fired up, the rookie. Three games in, pushing Jeremiah Nanai. Okay, yeah. That one's in the memory bank for the second half.
1: Yep.
2: And I love this. I love this. If you're going to push and shove, you take the first carry after it.
1: Yeah.
0: I might get you to find out who's running hot for Ream for us, if you can, please, Chatty. Ream, who's running hot this winter? Ream, of course.
1: Yeah, it's your boy, Sifa Talakai, leading all run meters for the Sharkies. 90 meters. Hasn't even been on the field this whole first half. He's had an excellent impact off the bench. The versatile forward, outside back. He can do it everywhere, Sifa Talakai.
0: Well, his next run will get him over the 100, we think, for Penrite Oil, Perth Bears Foundation sponsor driving rugby league. Finals 40 for 420 Pies and the new generation DAF trucks. It is a DAF truck.
1: There he is again.
0: Talakai, there's his 100. He'll play the ball just short of the halfway line. What do we get left? 30 seconds remaining in the first half. Trindle, this is a wobbly one. Oh, he does well, Drinkwater. That was a tough take because Trindle latched onto that. But Drinkwater, who's dropped two bombs, he had to take that, and he did with 15 seconds remaining in the first half for Elders Finance. That was a big play. Lost the ball, 6 seconds left. Pack the scrum, Cronulla. You're running out of time. They're going to beat it by a second. Okay. They can't pack the scrum. You can't pack the scrum. I hate that rule. Any time the ball is dead, stop the clock, please. Rushing for scrums and wasting time when the ball goes in goal for a restart. Not a fan. 12 points to 6. Sharkies will be a fan of that. I think Cowboys will be a fan of that as well. Tries to Talakai and Sione Katoa. Nico Hines with two goals, a penalty goal and a conversion. 2 from 3. And for the Cowboys, Braden Burns a try. Scott Drinkwater the goal. 2 disallowed tries for the Sharks through Adam Fanua Blake and KL Iro. And at halftime, a low scoring affair. 12 points to 6. The Sharks lead the Cowboys.
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0: So Hines near to the post to take the Sharkies 2-0. That is the equation. Cronulla Sharks 2, Cowboys 0. Smart play there from Trindle. Crossfield kick comes away. Mulitalo knocks it back. There's a brilliant tackle. What about the tackle over there by Drinkwater and Chester? And they have saved the day. That is a brilliant tackle made by the Cowboys in this northwestern corner by Scott Drinkwater.
1: Surely they press go here for Noah Blake.
0: Fanua Blake stampedes through the Cowboys. It had to come. It just had to come. And the big fella, Adam Fanua Blake, gets the first try of the evening right next to the sticks. It was just brute power.
2: Oh, Adam Fanua Blake promotes himself with the left arm to get further momentum.
3: Oh, that's the exact same description that we heard for Conley.
2: This is a double move.
3: Smith.
0: Thoughts? Score review for Mate Internet. $25 off for 6 months with Mate. And the booze for the Cronulla Sharks. They're not happy. A dummy halfer comes to Brayley. Nicara. Fly past Talakai. Barnes storming towards the line. And Talakai drops it over the line. They're going to check this out.
3: It's forced. Talakai onto the field. Two hands. He's got that down, Chook. He's got that down.
2: Sipa Talakai maintains possession and grounds the ball over the try line with downward pressure. We have a decision.
4: There we go. Sipa Talakai, Scobie said it before.
0: Gee, that's a good tackle, one-on-one from an injured. There's the right hand side from Drinkwater to Burns. They are lethal. They are dynamite on the right-hand side. You've got to put stacks on the mill there. It was class. It was Drinkwater, and it was an untouched Braden Burns. To the right-hand side, Hines away to Kennedy. Kennedy, he's just got to get it to Katoa, and Katoa slam dunks it. You can only defy these Sharks for so long. The Drinkwater mistake, he was the man who set up the try at the other end, but on this occasion, he becomes the enemy, he becomes the foe, and the Sharks make him pay. 4-6. Sharkies will be a fan of that. I think Cowboys will be a fan of that as well. Tries to Talakai and Sione Katoa. Nicho Hines with 2 goals, a penalty goal and a conversion, 2 from 3. And for the Cowboys, Braden Burns a try, Scott Drinkwater the goal. 2 disallowed tries for the Sharks through Adam Fanua Blake and KL Iro. And at halftime, a low-scoring affair. Certainly is 12-6. 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

0: 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The halftime show for Rogers Willicks, engineered trailer solutions, and the all-new GWM Canon Alpha 3-litre turbo diesel. 12 points to 6. Well, we mentioned before halftime, boys, that probably a scoreline Todd Payton, despite trailing, would be absolutely wrapped with.
1: Yeah, absolutely. I think the Sharkies, they got the start of the game. The Cowboys spent a lot of time defending their try line. And we saw momentum shift and change throughout the course of the first half. The Cowboys got a little bit of momentum, got some points. The Sharks finished with a bit of a flurry. So the Cowboys will be very happy going into the half with just 6 points behind the Sharks.
2: Yeah, well, it was just with the scoreline, like, the coaching staff sat in here for a little bit. The Cowboys start, and they were just debriefing, having to think about what happened in that first half. And, yeah, they'll be happy with the defence to hang on and hang on to 12-6, but you don't want to continue to give the Cronulla Sharks the ball like that.
3: No, yeah.
2: Because they come up with, like, two or three try savers early on, and then they got really lucky with a couple of interpretations from the video referee.
0: Absolutely.
2: Because there were three tries that were taken away from the Sharks.
0: Yeah. Have you say 0457 736 736. Yeah, we mentioned Lauren and Ian driving through Scotland, listening to your call, how good are finals? I wasn't sure whether I read that out or not, sorry. Gavin from Penrith, I need Ronaldo Militalo to score a try. Good on you, Gavin. Good luck with that one, my man. G'day, fellas. Thanks for another great call. If I see another short drop out, I'm going to blow a gasket. Fair dinkum. Let's give the opposite a chance. 10 out. Thanks. Up the Dogs and Winnie Magpies. Pat from Petersburg, South Australia. I like doing it. I would coach to do it.
1: The short drop out?
0: Yeah.
1: Yeah, I mean, with the rules they are now, but I'm telling you.
0: You don't like the rule, but as you would coach to do it?
1: Now I would with the rules.
0: Yes.
1: But, like, but you, I grew up.

0: pressure ending the set. Now it's like you go short drop here. Like, it's a mess.
1: Yeah, it's probably nearly 40% chance of getting it back these days.
0: It looks awful. Paris Rugby Union.
1: Yeah, Paris Steve's on the money. Shawshank Redemption reference. Indiana Jones reference. What's on the trifecta? Titanic, Frozen, Fast and the Furious, Commentary Gold Boys, Paramat Cooey from the world's most remote capital city over there in Perth. That's right, isn't it? Paris Steve over in Perth. 0457 736 736. All right, Scopey, the biggest moment of the first half for Bendix, the best known breaks.
2: Have you got the big moment?
0: I'll go unmissable, Scope.
2: Okay. I've got the drinky cutout for the unmissable for drink-wise, just down the short side there. And yeah, beautiful play. Come up with a couple of errors, but come up with a beautiful pass, and that's what we expect from Scott Drinkwater.
1: Drink-wise, you won't miss a moment if you drink wise. Well, Ronaldo missed a moment on that occasion for that unmissable highlight. Big moment of the first half for Bendix, the best-known breaks, Chad.
0: And you know what? I'm going to go with the Sifat Talakai run off the kickoff. I just thought that coming off the back fence, set a great platform, I set up a quick play of the ball, then the Sharks got a penalty off the next one. He spent some time in the centres, some time in the front row, and he lifted his team with that carry there off the kickoff, Sifat Talakai.
1: Absolutely. The Rugby League World Cup is coming to Australia this October. You can witness the world's best players on the ultimate stage. On Saturday, October 31, Australia takes on the Cook Islands in a blockbuster Rugby League World Cup clash at Queensland Country Bank Stadium. You can cheer on Townsville stars Valentine Holmes, Ruben Cotter and Tommy Dearden, with Holmes sharing his Cook Islands heritage alongside Kale Iro as a proud Cook Islands side take on the mighty Kangaroos. Australian pride, Cook Islands power, one massive World Cup battle. 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Alrighty, who's running hot for Ream? Running hot with over 80 years of manufacturing hot water in Australia, it's got to be Ream.
2: Sifat Talakai, 21 minutes, 8 carries, 107 metres, wow, and a try.
1: Yeah, he's enormous.
0: So. 20 minutes.
1: What are you loving for Macca's, Chad? Macca's never miss a moment of footy with Mac Delivery. I'm loving the McFlurry, the Tim Tam McFlurry.
0: Oh,
1: I'm loving that.
0: How good is that? Yeah, that sounds great. Might have to get one of those on the way home. I'm loving the Sione Katoa try off the piece of skill from Will Kennedy. The Sharks, the right winger scored a nice try out there, and I thought it was a really nice piece of play set up by Will Kennedy. We gave him a lot of praise for his ability to set up his winger there.
1: Never miss a moment of footy with Mac Delivery. Our matchups, Scope, seek and you shall find.
2: Yeah, I think Chad had the halves, didn't he? Tom Dearden and Nico Hines.
0: Yep.
2: They haven't really done too much, either of the halves, yet. They'll build into this game, and at the moment I've got them even with the opportunity to break this game open in the second half.
1: Chad, nominee for try of the year so far, Beaumont's tiles on sale.
0: Yeah, I'm going to go our man, Sifat Talakai. Scope just gave him a lot of praise before about how well he's played in this first half in just the 20 minutes, but scored a try straight away, 1-on-1, the mismatch there on Jackson Perdue. He's doing it all at the moment. The Sharks, a versatile, a bench player.
1: World 360 rewards, more points, more travel. 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Leading contenders at the moment, boys.
2: I've got Talakai as well. Pretty boring because we've talked about everything he's done in the first half. So he's leading the way for me for the 360 player of the game.
1: Okay. Who needs to have a dig for Sherlock wheelbarrows and carts available at Bunnings Warehouse?
0: I'm going the right edge for the Cowboys. Braden Trindle is just hanging out there at the moment. He's playing busted. He's tough as. He's carrying that shoulder. Heal him, Lukey. Let's get Chester. Let's get Burns. They need to start getting more traffic and throwing it at Braden Trindle.
1: 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Play with $2 today. The Sharkies kick off leading 12 points to 6, and the Cowboys have it through Dearden, and his fellow strawberry blonde man in Neem will carry the ball past the 10. So Reid Marnie at dummy half. It's been a good move from him for Canterbury to the Cowboys. Runs a lot more at the Cowboys, does Reid Marnie. Canterbury, the club he left, by the way, 126 runs only for the year, so maybe that's an area they may look to improve on in 2020. 20

0: Devon, the Canterbury Bulldogs, not often running from dummy half. And in fact, Bailey Hayward didn't score a try this year, in a year where we saw so many dummy half tries. So maybe that is an area for the Bulldogs to consider in 2027. Clean start from the Cowboys. Clifford boots the ball down to Sione Katoa, one of the try scorers for the Sharkies. Barrels away from one, pin balls away from another one, and the Sharkies have got it 28 metres out from their own goal line. Pretty much right in front of us on the western side here at Allianz Stadium. Ronaldo Mulitalo, he just drives the ball forward. Sugar, I'm confident that Para Steve is king of Dub Vegas. But it's me, Para Matt, in perfect Perth. Fair enough. Ball played back away to the right-hand side. Hazelton, a bit of an angling charge before Nanai knocks him down. 42 metres out from the goal line. 12 points to 6. Sharkies on the Kenego scoreboard. But Reid Marnie stayed down, boys. They do have Sony Luke on the bench. They've got cover there if they need it. Purdue's picked it up and races away.
1: Yeah, I think there's a hand there, Sugar. Look promising out there for the Cronulla Sharks on the right-hand edge, but I think he might find a Jake Clifford hand.
2: Yeah, def.
1: Knocks
2: yeah.
1: the ball down. Is it Scope?
2: Yeah, it's Clifford on Hines. He knocks the ball down and just saved Purdue from a 30, 40-metre sprint. You know, sometimes it looked like he just wanted to just let it play out and then go out to a video referee decision, but it was the correct call and they made the strong decision. And our man Jared Cole getting some reps back out on the field again.
1: Yeah, Jake Cole, there he is.
0: Look at him, hand out, get off the field, Jared. The other touch, he complies. He just stays in his lane, so
1: that's
0: to speak.
2: Stays in his lane.
0: He's creeping, a bit of creeper now. But Cole's going to be playing halfback in a minute. Here goes Talakai. He won't be playing when this kid's in the middle of the field. Sharkies 28 metres away, 12 points to 6. Game in the balance. They lead on the Kenego scoreboard. Hazelden, he's a welcome inclusion for the Cronulla Sharks and coach Craig Fitzgibbon. Ball gets played to the left-hand side to Hines, playing square to Kennedy likewise. And certainly playing through the middle of the field. Sharkies 9 metres out. They're set up on the right.

0: Brayley pumps it across. Now they go from Burns to Trindle. Trindle to Jones. And Riley Jones offload, but he found a cowboy. And the Cowboys head northbound. And it is through Clifford. They have the ball 25 out from their own goal line. 12 metres in from the western touchline. Cows pass the 30. Score remains 12 points to 6. The Sharkies on the Kuno Go scoreboard. And we've only had 4 minutes gone in the first half on the Elders Finance clock. Finance, you can trust.
1: Yeah, the Cowboys have always had questions around their defence. And answering a lot of questions today, the Sharks throwing plenty. This time the Cowboys left edge. Really nice defensive set. Together, communicating, execute, and then come up away with the ball and relieve all that pressure as Bateman finds an offload.
0: Bateman away to Reid Marnie, who skips up towards the Sharkies 30 and inside that. Last place is Grant Atkins, so this kick will come about 32 metres out. Clifford off the right boot. Who's going to challenge it? Denies there. He loves to chase the kick. They let it bounce. It's going to go back in goal. Katoa, he's going to be pushed over the dead ball line. So that's what happens. You let the ball bounce, and this type of stuff can happen. It was a rude bounce. Not the rudest of bounce that could lead to a Cowboys try, but enough for a goal line restart.
2: Yeah, got South done last night. Different version of it, but just letting Dom Young go up and catch the ball from that far out. They try to back themselves, the defenders, to let it bounce and then make the tackle, but you can really get yourself in trouble.
0: Trindle goes short. He's going to go short.

0: be fine.
1: I love that from Braden Schindel. Sees a bit of space right in front of him, and instead of going for the high short drop out, just drops a little grubber on the toe, dives at it.
0: Geez, they play tough, these players these days, don't they? Like, mate, some of the injuries that are getting around at the moment. Isaiah Yeo last week, Braden Schindel this week.
2: Yep.
0: They used to be 8-week injuries. These players are coming back in 3 or 4.
3: No surprise, they set up for the shot on their right.

0: Cowboys.
1: No, you're right, Sugar. Absolutely. They just haven't had the ability to just build long forms of pressure attacking the Sharks try line. This time Drinkwater just gets his pass wrong, falls off, but just a little bit lazy. That connection with Helam Lukey trying to isolate Braden Trindle, and unfortunately for the Cowboys, it goes forward.
0: And a bloke, Cronulla, are dearly missing tonight as well, who's actually Cowboy bound, as is this man Katoa, but they're missing Jesse Ramien in a big way. Particularly at this end of the field. 30 metres out from the goal line, Sharks have possession in the lead. Keno goes scoreboard. Finals footy for 4 and 20 pies. Australia's original fan food and the new generation DAF trucks.
2: Here he goes again.
0: Here he goes, the DAF truck himself. And he gets to the midpoint of Allianz Stadium. This next try is everything. Sharks 12, Cowboys 6. Left-hand side, it comes to Trindle. Flat early ball to Wilton. Pump the ball back away to Kennedy. Kennedy ran into a cul-de-sac, goes back centre field, and Hines calling players over. He's dumbing and showing and going, but they won't fall for that. Nanai makes the tackle there, and they help the tackle through Clifford, so they're 20 metres out on the last play. Left-hand side, Trindle. Here comes Manila Talo again, leaping high. Lost it. Ball gets put over the dead ball line. I fancy it's a knock-on by the Sharks. I fancy a knock-on by the Sharks. Grant Atkins, how do you see it most importantly?
1: Oh, he's put it to the...
0: Okay, they're going to challenge this. And I think it's fair enough.
1: There we go. No, you're right, Sugar.
2: Yeah, he's just buying himself some time. So he was getting some communication from Ashley Klein.
0: So Ashley Klein through Mate, the score review. $25 off for 6 months with Mate Internet. And he comes up with the right call, and the Cowboys get the ball back. 7.5 gone, Scopey, on the Elders Finance clock. Finance you can trust. It's the Sharkies, 12 points to 6. Keno goes scoreboard.
2: Yeah, Gavin from Penrith reckons the touchy needs one of those lane assist features you can't have. The beep every time you go over the line.
0: No, what he needs a touchy.
1: Here we go, penalty.
0: You boys have had the NFL. They need McVay's get-back coach.
1: Yeah, you're right.
0: The get-back coach. Oh, hang on. He's back on the field, our man.
1: Ziggy's on there as well. J. Cole, the boys have come together. Bit of push and shove after Ronaldo Mulitalo shot out of the line. Big contact on Braden Burns. And the referee has called it high. And it's Reid Marnie who took exception to it. Got in the face of Ronaldo Mulitalo.
2: He's lucky, Reedy.
1: Yeah, bit of push and shove from Reid.
0: Does Mulitalo have any concern on the way down? The hit was fine.
2: I think they're both good. I thought Ronnie was unlucky to get penalised.
1: Yeah, I agree. I didn't think there was much in that one.
0: Big moment right here, boys. Ball kicked over the Thrive touchline. Your software for small business growth. That ball was kicked because it's a Cowboys penalty. But they still have it short of the halfway line. 12 points to 6. Cronulla Sharks leading the North Queensland Cowboys. And we are 9 minutes into the second half of play on the Elders Finance clock. Left-hand side, Clifford to Drinkwater. And Drinkwater, he's going to barrel away from one. But he was worried about obstruction, so drops the anchor. Crowd booing. I'm okay with that. No advantage taken by Scott Drinkwater. Bateman, the Englishman, had an indifference couple of years, really. Bateman played in a grand final in 2019. Left-hand side. Now it comes away. Dearden to Drinkwater. Oh. Katoa's off the races. Clifford chasing. Perdue's giving him a start. Katoa slowing. Perdue coming. But Tione Katoa goes all the way. And the Tongan fisherman, he throws the bait out. He scoops up a try. And that's a bit of comfort the Sharkies need. Half an hour remaining in the clash at Allianz Stadium. Try number 3 for the Sharks. Try number 2 for Sione Katoa, and that's a big one. Sharky 16, kick to come, Cowboys 6.
2: So before this play played out, Scott Drinkwater was arguing with his left edge. They had a look, two tackles previous, and before Drinky had to go back and take the settler, as Reid Marnie's getting into it with short Sharks players again here, Billy Burns is squirting with water. I think probably Ronaldo Mulitalo would have come up and said, "How you going? What's the..." How are the legs feeling at the moment? It would have been all polite. There wouldn't have been much in it. And what a play from Sione Katoa. Picks off his... he's not even going to be his teammate next year. No, they're both leaving their clubs. But you live and die by the sword, don't you? Like, that's how Drinky plays, Chad. And unfortunately,

0: That one doesn't find Labert, and Sione Katoa takes it the other way. Jeezy's on the treadmill with 15 to go.
1: Yeah, Perdue was chasing him hard. He was closing in on him, but you're right. Drinkwater, such a dangerous threat with the ball. If he gets this ball away, Labert's down the left-hand touchline, potentially scores a try, but Sione Katoa, he gambles, and it pays off for the Sharks as he runs 70 metres and then throws out the line. And the Tongan fisherman puts the Sharks in a great position. 16-6, 29 minutes remaining, kick to come.
2: There's only one player in the National Rugby League who engages the line more than Drinkwater, and that is Lachie Galvin. As Nico just waves away, score remains 16-6 on the Keno Go scoreboard. $40 million jackpot. Download the app. Finals footy for Keno Go. And that was an intercept, and you're right, Scope, in front of a crowd of 17,429. And with the big screens here at Allianz, Katoa is running, and he's got one eye on the screen, and he just sees in the rearview mirror Jackson Perdue was taken 2-1.
0: Oh, Perdue just needed an extra meter. He ends up getting down comfortably. I reckon if Perdue had an extra meter, though, he could have made an easier tackle.
1: And the Cowboys opting to kick off away from Sifatalakai this time, Scope.
2: Smart commentary, Australian made right here, and your commentators. All thanks to our great partners, Shark Bite Max Plumbing Perfected, Justin Horrow, and Chad Townsend, and Hazelden causing headaches as well.
1: They're just getting it wrong. They're not together there, the Cowboys, trying to do it by themselves.
2: Here they go, skipping upfield, Brayley. He's the best at, if you're sloppy at marker, he's going to take off, and he gets the Sharks, the captain, just short of the halfway line. They're rolling here now. Things could get ugly here for the Cowboys if they don't switch on. 16-6, they trail on the Keno Go scoreboard. Talakai is a handful, and he marches towards the 30, and he'll

0: inside the 20 metre line, 16-6, last play, hot knife through butter here on this set. Trindle, crossfield kick, looking for Manila Talo, ball lost back, Cowboys dive upon it, but it's a mistake to the Cowboys.
1: Yeah, they're getting a lot of value off that kick. Braden Trindle out towards Ronaldo Mulitalo. The Cowboys' right edge just hasn't been able to contain it today.
0: You see Marnie and Drinkwater tossing up whether to go for the challenge, but they've run out of that now. This is dangerous stuff here. Their season is on the line here right now, the Cowboys.
1: Yeah, they've got all the momentum at the moment, the Cronulla Sharks, with the scrum in the middle of the field. You think they'll go to their key men here, Hines, Trindle and Kennedy, to come up with some form of attacking play for the Sharks.
2: Nico's running.
0: They've got some great trick shots. Nico Hines back inside to Katoa. He's got two already. Palms away from one, and he's felled only 12 metres out from the goal line. 16 points to 6. Can they book a date in for next week? Talakai, look at him go. And he just surges towards the white jumpers of the Cowboys. A metre out from the goal line. They're clinging on for dear life here, the Cowboys. 16 points to 6. They trail on the Keno Go scoreboard. Hazelden, no stranger to a try, but he can't get this on this occasion. They're 3 metres out. Brayley surveying his options. Goes off to Trindle. Out the back away to Kennedy. Ball was knocked over by Ronaldo Mulitalo. Did they have a hand in it? No, says Atkins. High shot, Cronulla. And now a penalty for the Cowboys. Did they get away with one there, Cowboys?
2: Yeah, I thought they did. I thought there was a bat down from the Cowboys player.
1: Well, there you go. The Cowboys withstand the attacking raid by the Sharks and then get a relieving penalty.
2: Oh, no, it's a quick tip off from Kennedy. It's a correct ball there.
1: Just goes to ground,
2: Tom Chester,
1: I think,
2: picks it up and takes it away, and it's a head-eye tackle, I think, from Mulitalo coming back in cover.
0: Helam Lukey, five short of the halfway line. Reed Marnie to Jason Taumalolo. An angling drive towards Talakai and Hazelden, and there was Brayley to finish him off. 5 metres into the territory of the Sharks. They trail by 10 on the Keno Go scoreboard. Play with $2 today. Bustling charge by Ruben Cotter, the co-captain. 22 metres in from the western touchline. Back it goes to Dean. Ooh, that was borderline. I'd call it forward right in front of us, but no, said the referee. You think the same thing, Scope?
2: Yeah.
0: Right-hand side, Dearden, Lukey testing out Braden Trindle, but he continues to play tough for all flex. Brilliant stuff there from Braden Trindle. Tough tags printed, and they come across, leaping high, lost the ball. Cowboys lose the ball, but get a penalty.
1: Penalty.
0: Okay.
2: In the air. So Labor goes up, gets first crack at it. Sione Katoa goes from jumping up in the air and then making the tackle. It's going to be a bad challenge if they challenge it. He's not going to get it. But 25 minutes to go. It's crucial.
3: Tackle 5 and an offline from the Cowboys. Penalty is for a tackle in the air from competing to tackle. It's a challenge by the Sharks.
2: And he's earned the right to challenge with that intercept try as well about 5 minutes ago. So otherwise, wingers, bench forwards.
4: Play leading up to this. We hear the left-hand
2: Tongan fisherman.
4: This makes a tackle in the air, which is a penalty. The challenge is unsuccessful.
1: Yeah, you're all over it, Scope. All over it.
0: Review for Mate, $25 off for 6 months with Mate Internet.
2: He's still trying to argue his case to Nico Hines.
1: Now, look, for the Cowboys, 25 minutes remaining. They're behind by 10. It's important they don't just throw all their eggs into one basket in this set. Let's build out a set, ask some good questions, good finish, and see if we can get some more play the balls inside 20 at the

0: 16 points to 6. Sharkies have the lead, but they're pinned to their own goal line here. A chance here for the Cowboys to get themselves back in the game. Clifford early kick. Purdue coming through and just pushed over the line by the fisherman. The line was snagged by the fisherman. Purdue thought he had one. 16 points to 6.
1: Yeah, nice piece of play here from the Cowboys. Early kick from Clifford, and it was Jackson Purdue chasing. The Tongan fisherman does well to bat it dead, and now the Sharks will go short here through Braden Trindle.
0: He goes short. It's a long short, that's for sure. They bat the ball back, and Lukey juggles it and saves the day. Stats for AIA, protect what matters most. AIA, do it for life. This season, Sharks equal first for completions. Cowboys 14th. I'm tipping the tail is very similar tonight, Chad. Is that the case?
1: Yeah, absolutely. The Sharks 80% completion so far tonight. The Cowboys down in 64%. As we see, a shift out to the left.
0: AIA, protect what matters most. And what matters most right now for the Sharks, protecting a lead, protecting their own goal line. Cowboys are coming for them, trailing by 10 on the Kunigo scoreboard. Dearden away, they're lethal here. Drink water to Chester. Chester, he palmed away Kaoliro. Circles back infield, and Hazelden, the big athletic forward, makes the tackle. 12 metres away, it comes away to drink water to Dearden. Left-hand side, they've got the numbers.
2: Oh, what a pass.
0: Away to the left-hand side to Labert. And he scores the try. So the Cowboys back in this. They check with the referee. I want to see this pass again. But they've awarded it. You can't take it off them now. And that'll be a try next to the stick. The Cowboys back in the action.
3: It's our man, J. Cole. See what happens when you stand on the line, J. Cole. Maybe he wants to get a little bit closer here because... It's too hard to tell from where we are. He had the perfect angle on it. You've got to back him on it. And if he's able to execute, it's a huge flake. Grant Atkins had given up. Grant Atkins started to circle to the middle, thinking it was going to be called a forward pass. He double-checked twice with Jared Cole, the touchy, who looked at him twice and was confident. Ooh. And said try on both occasions. And you just got to back him.
1: Yeah, absolutely. What a pass from Tom Dearden, the Cowboys captain. But it's Scott Drinkwater in the lead up to this. Just gets the ball over the advantage line, playing at them. And then it's Ruben Cotter pushes up. Tom Dearden out the back. They have such a great connection. But the pass from Tom Dearden, wow. Take a bow, Tommy. What a ball. Gets the Cowboys right back in this game as Scott Drinkwater attempts to add the extras about 5 metres to the left of the upright.
0: And Drinkwater guides it through. Here we go. It's game on. Goal for the Cowboys. Try for Labert. And just like that, 16 points.
3: If Fitzy was blown up
0: 16-12.
3: If Fitzy was blown up about a forward pass last week, they lose this game. There could be similar energy in the presser. Similar.
0: 16.
3: Maybe worse.
0: Gee, they had to score next, didn't they?
1: Absolutely.
0: Huge. AIA stats protect what matters most. And Sharks, 115 tries for the season. Coming into this game, Cowboys, 100. Rabbitohs had scored the most tries in the comp, and they have been eliminated. Second were the Wires, and they were beaten. Panthers are third. Is that a bad omen for the Panthers, maybe?
3: Yeah, the team that's going to win, it's going to be dependent on the two front rows that we talked about at the start of the game. Their second stints are always better than their first stints. Adam Fanua-Blake versus Jason Tomalolo.
0: To the right-hand side now, Labert. So most of their action's been on the right, but they do get a try. Beautiful try on the left-hand side to Labert. Ruben Cotter, how critical was that? You talk about plays of the day. Well, that was the play of the week, wasn't it? Him getting off for Omni Grip Direct and being able to play in this game. So they send it high through Clifford and Drew Kennedy. Kennedy got away from one. He's been professional, Kennedy, but they've kept him pretty quiet, the Cowboys. There goes Ronaldo. 25 out from his own goal line. 21 minutes remaining in the season of one of these teams.
3: This is Burns. We've got Burns on the ground here. Got a bit of a stinger.
1: Yeah, he's leading all run meters for the Cowboys, Braden Burns, 139 meters in his 100th NRL game. He's had a fantastic season. And you know what? To be fair, he's been fantastic since he's

0: move to the Cowboys that really resurrected his career.
1: Congratulations to him. What a story. 100 Absolutely. Games he's had to work really hard for. 100 of those games, had a number of setbacks, and yeah, he's definitely found a home up in North Queensland.
2: Well, interesting to see how it plays out next year, boys. Of course, Sione Katoa is a right winger. Jesse Ramien is a right sided player as well. So what do Chester and Burns make of all of that?
0: Chester to left, Purdue to the back.
1: I think both shift over. I think Burns and Chester come over together to the left.
0: Yeah.
2: So here's a kick, midfield kick, and they keep Ramien and Katoa together.
1: Yep. You move Purdue back to fullback, and oh, it'll be Labert competing with Burns for the final wing spot.
2: Ball lost by Labert, speaking of which, replay action for Harvey Norman.
0: Yeah, this has been a real factor for the Sharks. They've got a lot of joy from the high ball and the kicking game. The Cowboys, the kick defusal has just been awful tonight. It's given the Sharks a lot of possession, a lot of repeat sets. They need to be better, these Cowboys, back three, back five.
2: You're the halfback here, Chad. They're going to set up midfield. What are you thinking about this set here?
0: Yeah, so you got definitely going to Nico Hines here on the open, the 4v3, and then it's all about the Sharks like to, they're patient with their attack. They don't like shifting early. They'll play short, and they'll wait to pull the trigger, and then they'll ask the question when they skittle the defensive line.
2: Expert commentary for Shark Bite, Max Plumbing perfected 10 metres out from the goal line. They have it through the number 7, Hines, who's kind of the 6, really. And it goes back to Fenua Blake. He's only 6 metres out from the goal line, 16-12. Sharks leading at the moment, right-hand side. And big Oregon Kafusi, he gets himself into the action. Our interchange for Strength Mills Co. Right-hand side, away to Britt Nickerer. Not the try-scoring freak he had been in years prior. Last play, so they've quickly got through this set here, Cronulla. They've got it 5 metres out from the goal line. Tricky Trindle to the line. They're going to run it. Every chance, Kennedy! Kennedy slides over and kicks the ball into the southern post, and Grant Atkins points to the spot. We spoke about Kennedy being reasonably quiet. Well, he's got the SEN sink down there at ground level, and he has scored on the Cowboys. 20 points to 12 and a kick to come.
0: I just want to check the replay on this one here, boys. Helam Lukey was appealing with the ref with obstruction. We had the double lead come through. Kennedy at the back, who beats Chester, all ends up and scores. But I think there are some questions, and I think the video ref, the bunker, may have a

0: he gets split twice. Yeah, they could be coming back for this one too, Chad.
1: Yeah, just that double lead. It is such a tough play to defend, but it's also very hard for your two lead runners to get through the defensive line.
0: It affects the play for the center. It does because you get that freedom. You know that the feet are up and the feet are moving. You're able to slide easily as a center and half.
2: It looks like he's cleared, boys.
1: Yeah, it looks like try confirmed as Nico Hines. And we look at the Harvey Norman replay, but it's...
3: Yeah, possible.
1: Yeah, you know what? I'm okay with that. I'm okay with that. Both lead run. I don't... You know, Lukey's not going to... Oh.
3: What'd you say, Ash?
2: Uh-oh.
1: Wait.
3: Yeah, that's for him.
1: Wait. I mean...
2: He just teased him for a bit there, didn't he?
1: I mean, you just don't know with the bunker in 2026, do you, boys?
0: Oh.
2: Well, Hines has gone through with the kick. Try confirm. 20-12 to take him out to 10 points. Hines stabs the ball, and again it takes the steel work. 20-12. 17.5 remaining on the Elders Finance clock. Finance you can trust. Finals footy for 4 and 20 Pies, Australia's original fan food, and the new generation DAF truck.
0: Yeah, that's what the Sharks are going to do when they get into the good ball, Shook. They keep it pretty simple. They try to go through the front door to begin with, and they don't mind their chances even running it on the last like they did just then, or put it up. Like, they play real simplistic games.

Just playing so tough. You could see that he was a little bit hair going with the pass, but tough tags printed in Australia and delivered fast. Asked for all flex. He's been all flex all right as they come away. As Brayley with another run for from dummy half. He'd be getting the metres up. He's been running hot for Ream. Who's running hot this winter? Ream, of course. So is Brayley. Upfield goes McInnes. Last play. So this

0: Ruben Cotter puts him to the deck there. Just keep your eye on Jake Clifford here, boys. Just came reeling out of that tackle on Oregon Kafusi. Very slow to get back into position as the Cowboys work it out of their own end.
1: A few words between Trindle and Cotter as well. And ball lost. They can win this game right now, Sharks. 20-12, handover. 22 metres out, Ronaldo Militalo wants to do it himself, but he's 5 metres short from the goal line. Is this the knockout punch? Oh, there's a penalty. Penalty at 20-12. What do you do here, boys? What do you do here? Chad says play on.
0: Play on. Yeah, it's a big call. Looks like the Sharks. Blake Brayley standing there.
2: And Nicker hasn't been kicking all that well either, right? Yeah. So you probably don't want to give him another opportunity to just dent the confidence if he misses it.
1: Two have hit the post. 9 metres out from the goal line. Nicho Hynes glides across his own 10. Fanua Blake is a handful, and Nanai was there to make the tackle with Marnie. 20 points to 12. The Sharkies have the lead. We're 15 minutes remaining in the match. Hynes flicks it back infield. And the orange boots of McGuinness, who's heading to York next year over in the UK, plays the ball back. It comes to Brayley. It goes to Fanua Blake. Good luck stopping him. And well done, Cowboys.
2: Wow.
1: They came from everywhere. Brilliant bar crusher defence. You thought for sure he was going to score. Pumping it across to the right-hand side. Trindle runs it again. But the tackle is made over on the short side. Drinkwater, who's going to have to rush to get himself back in play. He's out of play. So Hynes takes them off. Hynes just walks through the middle. Hot knife through butter. Scores under the post. Sharks 24. Kick to come. Cowboys 12. And that is a mighty leap. A mighty leap towards week two.
2: Didn't he want that moment? Didn't he? Wasn't he loving that, Chad? How about that? He hadn't even got the ball down. He just knew straight away. Sliced straight through. Drinkwater was on his bike going towards the sideline because it was the last tackle and he was expecting the attacking kick to go out to Ronaldo Mulatalo. Everyone was. Chase just relaxed for a little bit. Sam McIntyre just onto the field. Unable to make the tackle as well. We'd be disappointed with that. And Nicho Hynes, if there's not a player in the competition who needed a bit of a confidence boost just like that, and how much has he enjoyed having his little mate back in the number six?
0: Yeah, absolutely. Their combination is lethal for the Sharkies. He's fired up there, Nicho. Comes under a lot of scrutiny with his performances. And the Sharks halfback celebrated with the fans on that one. A huge piece of play, and now the Sharks look to move forward into week two of the finals.
1: Still 13 and a half minutes remaining. Chad's going to make his way down to the Thrive touchline and we'll get yourself set down there, Chad, and we'll keep coming to you throughout the game. 13 and a half remaining. Your callers, Justin Horro, Chad Townsend, Joel Kane, and Nicho to convert his own try from right in front of the sticks. 26-12. Is that the ball game, Scopey?
2: No, it's not. They are a dangerous outfit. They can score very quickly. So the way they defend off this kickoff will tell me whether the game's won or not. Because if they can defend and then score within the next set, then they give themselves an opportunity. But I'll be able to tell by the way they defend off this set.
1: 26-12. Sharks have the lead. Sweet Caroline, not quite the scenes that you had at the MCG the other night, Scope.
2: Yeah, just, I know they said 18,000 to Shook, but about 82,000 less than that we had it on Friday at the MCG.
1: And SEN, brilliant call. Benny Graham, Jared Waitley, and Benny Graham, who, of course, a punt kicker in the NFL, he said, look at the 49ers defence, celebrating down at the punt road end. And he said, I never thought I'd ever say something like that.
2: I met Benny Graham down there too. Champion fella.
1: Champion fella.
2: Just legend.
1: But when you think about him, who's quite the pioneer from Australia as far as NFL's concerned, the fact that he'd be told one day the 49ers would be celebrating the punt road end.
2: Yeah.
1: It'd be hard to digest at the MCG, wouldn't it? Sharkies in control. 26 points to 12 on the Keno Go scoreboard.
2: Interesting they didn't go short kickoff, right?
1: Absolutely. Around the grounds we go for Chemist Warehouse. And you can shop the half-price vitamins now at Chemist Warehouse. Earlier today, the Sharkies floating kick will stay with this for the time being.

0: Drinkwater. He's taken the two hardest ones tonight. He's taken both hard ones. Has Drinkwater. Terrific take. Terrific take.
1: So this is only early, and we've got a game happening tomorrow as well. This game's not over, but it'll be interesting to see if Cowboys can score some points here. But so far, the two teams, one was by choice and the other wasn't.
0: Yep.
1: That rested last week in the Newcastle Knights, and the Cronulla Sharks have won the game.
0: Roosters licking their lips.
1: Let's see what the Roosters can throw together tomorrow.
0: So there goes Purdue. And the Sharks say Purdue don't. And he stopped about 5 metres into the half. They've got to really pull the trigger here. The Cowboys, they do like pulling the trigger. A few gunslingers out there, led by the number one gunslinger in Drinkwater. Sony Luke into the contest. Dearden, Taumalolo, Drinkwater, away to Burns. Burns doing exactly as his name suggests, but he's taken down. 12 short of the goal line. They won't go away. Cowboys knocking on the door. Dearden, Connor flicked it out the back. No looker, but dived upon by the man of the moment. In fact, that was Nicara. Nicara dives upon it. Riley Jones goes for a scurry, and the Sharky Scope have it 20 metres out from their own goal line. 11 minutes remaining on the ticking Elders Finance clock. 26 points to 12. Keno Go scoreboard.
1: That summarises the game better than any other play so far for tonight. It just feels like the Sharks, whenever the ball's hit the deck or there's been something that's been a 50-50 play, the Sharks have come up with it. Tell you what, Drinky was furious on the other side of the field. He wanted to go short side with a retreating defence, 3-on-2.
0: Jesse Calhoun well into the 100 metres now for Penrite Oil. Perth Bears Foundation sponsor, driving rugby league. And the kick, beautiful kick. Is it going to sit up? No, just trickled over the dead ball line. Gee, that's an important part of the game right there. A big moment of the match perhaps for Bendix Brakes, the best known brakes. They've just got a pulse, a slight pulse, the Cowboys, but it's bare. 26-12.

0: It's been a real good team effort from the Sharks so far, so maybe the last 5 or 10 minutes will determine who really stands out from the rest of the pack.
1: That was Dearden who almost cut through. Sonny Luke exploring the short side and puts a banana kick. Drinkwater's coming through. The kick might be too deep. No, it's coming back. And it lands on the chest of Nicker before going over the dead ball line. Now or never for the Cowboys with 9:37 left on the ticking Elders Finance clock. Trailing by 14.
0: Has a player ever won man of the match for us, for the player World 360 player of the match with under 40 minutes of football? Because right now, Sifatalakai,
1: yeah,
0: he has 12 for 155 in only 36 minutes.
1: Yeah, he can.
0: In three different stints.
1: Less than half a game, can you win man of the match? Braden Trindle goes short. They've got to win this, the Cowboys, and they're going to win it because it's a horrific kick. And if it was play on, which it's not, Sonny Luke could easily ground that for a try, but that's not the rule, so they'll be forced to go back. I do agree with you, boy. That should be a penalty, but it's not going to be a handover. Going back to the short side, you better wake up down there, Sharkies. 26 points to 12. There's still a long 8 minutes to go. 8.5, in fact. Hylam Lukey yet to trouble the scorer. But he's every chance. Gee, they're deep on this left-hand side. They've got something extravagant coming up right now. Dearden, Clifford, Drinkwater, Drinkwater, Purdue! He scores the try at the northern end. They're not done with the Cowboys. Jackson Purdue puts the Cowboys back in the frame.
0: He was due, wasn't he, Jackson? He's been dangerous, looked dangerous the entire game. And if they were a chance of a miraculous comeback, it had to be that central guy. It had to be Scott Drinkwater. It had to be Jackson Purdue. And we have a 26-18 scoreline if Scott Drinkwater is able to make this conversion.
1: So waiting to confirm this, but Jackson Purdue scores a try and Scott Drinkwater has this from 12 metres in, and he's wasting no time. Drinkwater off the left boot. He's missed it. He's missed it. They all count. 26-16. Sharks lead the Cowboys. 7:50 remaining.
0: That's a big miss. A big miss because of that. That would have brought in the play. You know what? You'd probably... Maybe the way that the Cowboys are, you'd probably prefer that because now they've got to go for two tries rather than trying to go for a converted try and the two-point field goal.
1: 7:50 remaining on the ticking scoreboard. And now the kickoff from halfway, 26-16. So the Sharks through Braley. They've just got a glimmer of hope. 7:45 remaining in this contest as McIntyre. He goes for a charge back. In fact, that's Lars, I think you'll find. Left-hand side.
0: No, it's McIntyre.
1: It is McIntyre, yep. Right the first time. Yep. Sam McIntyre, you're right. Jersey number 21. Ball goes back to Sonny Luke. Drinkwater, flat. Nanai. Well, there's four names you're looking at. It's Drinkwater, Nanai, Lukey, and Dearden. They're the keys. 7:15 remaining. We'll keep an eye out for Chad. We'll try and go to Chad very shortly. He'll have the interviews after the game. There's one of those men, Nanai. He's got it now just 45 metres out and a quick play of the ball. Sonny Luke pumps it quickly across. Clifford, Cotter chasing through. So too Labert. This is going to be a big take for Kennedy and grounds it safely.
0: He's safe.
1: 10 metres out from his own goal line. 5 in from the Western touchline. 6:52 remaining on the ticking Elders Finance clock. The Sharkies lead by 10.
0: Just trying to get to look at the Sharkies. It's funny how one play can just change the energy for the entire game, can't it? A lot of nervous energy for the Sharks right now. A lot of walking middle forwards there, and Cowboys are probably going to get one more shot if they can just get through the next couple of tackles here.
1: We'll come to Chatty after this kick. Last play for the Sharkies. Right-hand side. It goes to Trindle inside the 40. And he's kicking it over the shoulder of Chad Townsend. And he's down on that touchline. Chad, how's things shaping up down there? The Sharks lead by 10. 6 minutes remaining.
2: Yeah, boys. Plenty of desperate defence here. A lot of tired bodies out there in this game. The Cowboys, they are still in it. Right? They will ask questions. 6 minutes remaining. 8 points the deficit, but it's important. They've all got to get behind

0: get behind the line and get in shape to start throwing some attacking shape as we see Chester, a good run up through the middle.
1: 8 metres short of the halfway line. Chad down on the Thrive touchline. They come away to Drinkwater, to Clifford, to Purdue, who skipped away from one and now the halfway line, gets it to Dearden, away back to Chester. And it started with one centre, ends up with the other centre in Chester. Over on the eastern side of the field, 40 metres out, trailing by 10. Keener goes scoreboard, McIntyre almost cut through. And it was Drinkwater again with a half line break assist. Now Drinkwater playing like a halfback. Over the top, they've got to score surely. No, but Riley Jones, they might have botched it. Comes away to Cotter. Ball goes back, cleaned up by Wilton. And the Sharkies get the ball back. There's bodies everywhere on the ground here, Scope.
2: Oh, did Nanai blow that then? Could he have gone? Do you think he could have chucked it in the left hand, put a little palm into the chest of Riley Jones? Great recovery from Riley Jones, who picked him up very quickly, but I thought it might have been on the outside to Jeremiah Nanai and Labert. We'll never know.
1: Omni Grip Direct, Player of the Day nominee. Here come the Sharks through Kennedy. 32 metres out, they lead by 10. 26 plays 16, the Sharks. Fadua Blake's been good. Great footwork at the line. He's dropped down about 2 metres short of the halfway line. Trindle puts himself on the right-hand side. Thumps it down on the halfway line. Again towards Chad. And the Cowboys field it through Labert. They've got to go 85 metres in about 4.5 minutes. They go back to the left-hand side. Sideline we go. Chad Townsend's down there right in front of the play.
0: You see Scott Drinkwater. He just wants his hands on the ball. The Cowboys need to show the same energy and urgency. 4 minutes remaining. The Cowboys need to get behind the ball, shifts, and ask some questions. But every time there's been a ball on the deck tonight, it's been the Cronulla Sharks who have dived on it. Excellent work in that last set by Teague Wilton.
1: Dearden across, Chester. Great tackle made on the left-hand side. That was Ronaldo Militalo, rather, who came in to make the tackle. Here they come upfield. Burns back inside the Dearden. Oh, great tackle! Ronaldo Militalo with a bar crusher tackle. It is that the one that

0: done. What a play from Ronaldo Mulitalo. Credit to the Cowboys because they've thrown everything at him. They've just left the run too late. And Ronaldo Mulitalo, that left edge, they've had a lot of defending they've had to do because, as you've said a number of times, this is the best attacking right edge in the competition. And when you've got the injury to Trindle, they've worked well in unison as a group and come up with a really big tackle there.
1: Sharks, 26 points to 16. Sideline we go, Chad Townsend.
2: Yeah, 3 minutes remaining. What a tackle there from Ronaldo Mulitalo. We know the heart and the passion that he plays with. And you know what? He let Tommy Dearden know that one as well when he got out there, the Sharks left winger.
1: So here's Hines swatting away a couple. Then he comes from the right side back into Jesse Calhoun. Hasn't he been good? 30 metres out from the try line, 26 points to 16. 2 minutes 40 away from going to week two of the Sharks. They'll take on the loser of the Panthers and the Roosters should they hang on for these 2.5 minutes, because Wilton loses the ball and there goes Drinkwater. I'll tell you what, Scope, Dean Young will be rap watching Drinkwater. It's the championship rounds and he is going after it, isn't he?
0: Yeah, he always does. That's why you're buying him. He's made some errors at the start of this game, but he'll never give up on a play, and he's not going to give up with 2 minutes to go. His final 2 minutes in a Cowboys jersey.
1: 2 minutes 15 remaining in the clash. Sharkies 26, Cowboys 16. Hylam Lukey, he gets it 40 metres out from the goal line. Ball played back to Sonny Luke. Taumalolo, early ball to Clifford. He throws it express over the top to Labert. Labert does the same thing. Oh, six to go. Brayley got a hand to it. So this is good field position here for the Cowboys. Six to go, and they've got it 30 out. McIntyre, dangerous work. Drinkwater, razzle-dazzle. 20 metres away. Now it goes to Chester. Got away from Hero. Pinballing away from one, and eventually will take the tackle 25 metres out from the goal line. Chasing a deficit. They're down by 10. It comes to Perdue, to Chester. The centres combine. This is Cooper and Gaznia stuff. 10 metres out from the goal line, Sony Luke. They're looking frail and tired, the Sharks. Can they hold on? They've got a whole set. Four tackles to go. Taumalolo at dummy half. Throws it over the top. Sharks desperately need the ball back and they'll get it. No penalty, the Cowboys.
0: Yeah, so he's going to get the Sharks defender who didn't get back and get square at marker for hitting him on the back, which ended up leading to the Perdue knock-on.
1: They look certain to score here, the Cowboys. They look cooked, the Sharks. Can they hold on for a minute? A minute left in the match on the Keno Go scoreboard. The Cowboys trailing by 10. Can they have a few seconds at him? Lukey lost it. Lukey lost it, and that is the Cowboys' season plucked right there.
0: What a fitting way to finish. Braden Trindle coming up with the tackle on Hylam Lukey. And he might have re-injured his shoulder on the very last play of the game.
1: He's been so tough.
0: But he's got his team through to the next week of the finals.
1: Sideline, let me go. Chad Towns is going to have plenty of interviews after this match. But a brave performance from Tricky Trindle, wasn't it?
2: Yeah, absolutely. Braden Trindle, hold your head up high. He's just in back play now with the trainer. But he's been so tough, the Sharks 5-8. He's made tackle after tackle on Hylam Lukey. What an absolute warrior effort from Braden Trindle in tonight's match.
1: So they didn't get the home ground at Ocean Protect Stadium, but they're happy to be here. The flags are raising. The Sharkies up. Cronulla 26. Defeat a brave Cowboys side 16.

chat down there. There's a few wounded Cowboys just spread out all over the field. They tried their backsides off in the second half, but fell just short, agonizingly short.

0: 155 metres for the big fella.
1: Wow. Wow, he's over here. I'll come and try and get him.
2: Are you going to give him the man of the match, Scobie, with 36 minutes?
0: There weren't really any other standouts, were there? I mean, Brayden Tridwell was brave, come up with a couple of important passes, final passes for a try assist there to Will Kennedy. Will Kennedy just went about his work. I know he doesn't have those double cutouts that Drinky does, but he set up a try, scored one himself, and defused every kick.
2: Righto, let's go down to Chad. He's with the man Talakai, and Chad, we'll get you to ask Sifa Talakai, can you win man of the match with 36 minutes, and can he please plead his case?
1: Hey, Sifa, down here with Sifa Talakai, boys. Sif, 36 minutes tonight, 155 metres. You did it in the centres. You did it in the front row. Tell us about the emotion moving into week two of the finals now. How was that one?
3: That one's pretty special. It was do or die tonight, and we talk about this thing called a storybook, and that story's not done yet, and we're just ready to keep charging.
1: How did Fitzy prepare this guy, you guys, this group? Obviously, the last month, you guys have been a little bit inconsistent, but when you get to the start line, it's all about what you do from this moment forward. How's he galvanised the group moving forward into the final series?
3: We try to reference the 2016 team about just putting our foot on the throats and just going hard from the get, getting after the game and just dropping the shoulders and just giving it our all.
1: What about Brayden Trindle, the toughness he showed tonight? You see him, he's carrying the shoulder, made a lot of tackles.

0: up from. We'll keep an eye on Chad down there. I've lost him, Scopey.
1: Yeah, he got to the middle. So there he is. Yeah, he's good to go.
0: Oh, there he goes with the captain, Blake Braley.
2: Yeah, boys, I'm with Sharks captain, Blake Braley. Brails, give us an insight into that. How are you feeling right now? What a match.
3: Yeah, feeling great. It was a tight contest, I think. Probably everyone thought coming in would be a big score, a lot of points, but it was a bit of a grind for you there, especially that first half, and they turned out really ready to play, and it was great to see we come out with a win tonight and sing our song.
2: What about the toughness of Braden Trindle? Obviously been out for a number of weeks with that shoulder injury. You could see he was carrying it, just kept turning up, tackling Hill and Lukey. Give us an insight into Tricky tonight, his game.
3: Yeah, he's a warrior. I think it sums up his last play on Lukey there, where he forced that error, and to be honest, I wasn't worried about his shoulder, I was worried about his lungs. He's not the fittest bloke, but he kept turning up, he kept working hard, and such a key member of our squad, so it gave us so much confidence.
2: Congratulations, Brails. You're on to week two. Well done, brother.
3: Thanks, Chaddy.
2: Back up to you, boys.
0: Yeah, thank you very much, Chaddy. Yeah, on to week two. Big Fanua Blake was good too, wasn't he?
1: Yeah, Adam was good. Nico Hines, big moment at the end there to close out the game. Kicked well. And that ended up being the difference. You know, Braden Trindle, Nico Hines, their kicking game, putting Drinky under pressure, led to errors. Zach Labert had an error. There were three errors from the Cowboys that essentially led to all the points for the Sharks. So you can't underestimate how much a good, solid kicking game and plan plays out, and when it works like it did tonight.
0: Absolutely. 26 points to 16. We've got our man, well, the Chad's down there. He's just having a yak with Sammy McIntyre, just living the dream, the former Cowboy. Sisifa Talakai scores a try. Sione Katoa, who is Cowboy bound, picks up two. Will Kennedy, Nico Hines, and Braden Burns picks up one. Zach Labert, Jackson Purdue. Drinky was good again. And he plays his final game for the Cowboys. And you think Purdue takes the number one position next year?
1: I think so, mate. That seems to be the obvious candidate without knowing what the coaching staff are doing. We got Chad down there. I don't know if Chad can still hear us, Chad.
2: Yeah, did boys, you... gotcha. Just waiting for Scott Drinkwater, boys.
1: Gotcha. I was gonna ask if you wanted to chat to one of the Cowboys boys, or you're still looking for Sharky's place.
2: Yeah, I've got Scott Drinkwater over here. He's just got some other commitments. I'll see if I can grab someone else while we wait.
0: So, doing a great job down there for Tampa. The difference is Tampa.
2: Yeah, boys, I'm with Cowboys 5'8", Jay Clifford. Cliffo, season's over, unfortunately. Give us the thoughts and emotions post-game.
4: Yeah, pretty disappointed. We didn't really help ourselves in that first half. We had a look at the stats and that. It was 37 to, I don't know, 60-something they had of the possession, and you just can't build any momentum with that in finals 40. But I thought we did a really good job of just hanging in there in that first half and turning them away, but we just didn't defuse our kicks tonight, and they took advantage of it.
2: Yeah, absolutely. On the positive side, I thought defensively you guys really showed up. Defensively, stopping tries, kept moving. Give us an insight into that feeling over the course of tonight's game.
4: Yeah, it felt so really good. I think the past 4 weeks we haven't been up to our defensive standards, and I thought tonight we really showed some grit, especially in that first half. And then they get an intercept in the second half, and a little bit deflating, but I thought we still hung in there, and there's still a game to be won. Yeah, super proud of the boys' efforts, just not good enough tonight.
2: I think you can hold your head up high, Cliffo. You've had a fantastic season, mate, so really well done. Enjoy the off-season.
4: Thanks, Shaddy.
2: Yeah, boys, I'm still here.
1: Yeah, got Drinky.
2: I've just got Scott Drinkwater. just interrupted a conversation here with Reed Marnie. Drink, season's come to an end. Your time as a Cowboy's come to an end. 9 seasons, a lot of good memories. Give us your thoughts and emotions right now.
5: Yeah, it's tough. I don't think the last game with the boys has sunk in. I'm more, filthy about being just knocked out of the finals. But, yeah, it's a tough one. I thought we gave them a lot of things tonight, and we're still in the contest. We were up for it. It was a bit frustrating. I guess personally, just a bit of kick defuse in that first half hurt us. We struggled, with the kick defuse all night, to be honest. And we gave them some easy, cheap possession, I think, and gave them too much. So look, tough, but I thought we were gritty. We showed a team that we were capable of being. We didn't see it enough, but I'm still proud of the effort, the way we handled that first half, especially. The possession was crazy.
2: Yeah, absolutely. You guys were forced to do a lot of defence, which I thought you actually did a lot of good defensive work. The game wasn't over. You guys kept coming, and the boys up in the box noticed that you were going to the game. You wanted your hands on the ball. Give us your thought process into that last 5 minutes where you guys were still in touch. You wanted the ball. You were getting the ball, just playing ad-lib, off-the-cuff footy.
5: Yeah, I already made about 3 or 4 errors, so who cares? What's another two matter? We'll just go after. Let's see how I play, I guess. Go after it. And thought, well, we're getting a bit of roll on there too.

0: It was just too little, too late. Just the way that we had the possession and stuff. We were probably just trying to pull the trigger too early when we got the ball as well. So, look, good sign though. Everyone was going ready for it, but it wasn't meant to be tonight. It's upsetting.
1: Yeah, upsetting, absolutely. Well, 9 seasons for the Cowboys. You hold your head up high. Unlucky tonight, and wish you all the best at the Dragons next season.
0: Cheers, Chaddy.
1: Back up to you, boys.
2: Yeah, thank you, Chad. Doing a great job down there for Tempa, who needs a great night's sleep with Tempa. The difference is Tempa now. We'll be taking you through till 11 o'clock. So for the fans leaving the Allianz Stadium precinct, feel free to have your say. We'll take calls after 10 o'clock. 1300 01 1170. Tough to read tonight. Trindle, are we certain he plays next week?
3: Yeah, he plays.
2: He plays.
3: Yeah, he plays.
2: Yep.
3: I think he deserved that little show there at the end too, because he knew he'd come up with a big play, right? Hill and Lukey, big tackle at the end there. They've got the victory. He sort of just took his time, rolled the shoulders over a couple of times.
2: Yeah.
3: Just to let the crowd know that he put his body on the line.
2: I played tough.
3: Yeah, he deserved that. He earned that. You can earn moments like that. But that's a big tackle on a really solid back rower. And the part that really stood out for me the most is an error that he made.
2: When he dived off the short drop out.
3: That's when I knew, all right, his shoulder, he feels 100% confident in his shoulder, or he's just tough enough where he can just put it to the side and try to come up with the plays that matter.
2: Yeah, absolutely. So disappointing for Drinkwater, but tell you what, he went down swinging. He was throwing everything at them towards the end of the game, but it is the Sharks who go through to week 2 of the finals, and as we say, it is the rested teams who have been triumphant so far. The Newcastle Knights off a bye. The Sharks basically invented their own bye last week. And the Cowboys, who had the chance to rest, and it just wasn't to be for them. Not to say if they did rest, would it be a different result? We don't know. We appreciate the text coming through from Steve and Matt.

0: say 1300 01 1170, text 0457 736 736. We'll go around the grounds for Chemist Warehouse to keep you updated on what's been happening in the other games. In the knock-on effect cup, that's the New South Wales Cup, the Jets 26 defeated the Bears 25, so it was two field goals to Taj Ford that would see them get home, so they keep their season alive. And for the Bears, well, they're out in straight sets. The Panthers 44 are about to take victory over the Newcastle Knights 20, 44 points to 20. The Panthers will have won that game, so that'll mean that the Panthers are through to the grand final for 2026, and the Newcastle Knights, they will take on the Jets next week in the major preliminary final to see who takes on the Panthers in the grand final for the Knock-On Effect Cup. In the Host Plus Cup up in Queensland, the Bears 12 defeated, that's the Burley Bears by the way, Burley Bears 12 defeated the Blackhawks 10, and the Bears will go on to take on the Dolphins, who finished the season in second. And meanwhile, tomorrow the Capras take on the Jets with the winner to go through to a prelim against the minor premiers, the Falcons. In the NRLW, the Roosters trounced the Dogs 42-12, and they're the minor premiers, having lost just one game in the last two seasons. That was the grand final. The Raiders, they had a decent win over the Tigers, so they secure a spot in the top six. And the Knights, they'll play the Titans tomorrow, so they're in the top six, but they'll be looking to avoid the Broncos if they can beat the Titans tomorrow. The Titans, who, by the way, mop up a week off with them securing top two, so a great season by the Titans to earn that week off. The Knights will be looking to win against the Titans, who maybe they rest, and the Knights can dodge the Broncos, who take on the Warriors tomorrow. So there's some of the around the grounds where you can shop half-price vitamins now at Chemist Warehouse. But the main score here tonight, the Sharkies 26 defeat the Cowboys 16. What do they do with Talakai next week, Scope? Do you start him?
1: No, it's the same role. That's what makes him so so crucial for their premiership hopes. Like, yep, he can come on and play a number of different roles. To go in the centres and cause some dramas out there like he did for 15 minutes while Sione Katoa got a quick look at, then he comes back on. And then where he's been doing his best work is through the middle, and specifically off kickoffs.
0: Yeah.
1: He's been rolling through the middles of anyone, you know. Like, there's been a couple of games where he's completely knocked out the opposition players and removed a player from the game. I was just looking down, Colin Hess out there on the field, he's fully kit, so he got injured in the... He only got 8 minutes out, Colin Hess, so I'm not too sure what happened to Colin in the game, but he's in full kit now already, post-game, with all the other players and the Cowboys players out there still in their jerseys and shorts, obviously.
0: Okay, 0457 736 736. It's a tough way to finish the season for the Cowboys, but the better team has won. Let's go back down to Chatty Townsend.
1: No, just looking down there on the field, we've got Jason Tomalolo next to Andrew Fifita. Now, we're about to have arguably the most competitive Rugby League World Cup in its history. And I think those two guys making the switch.

0: two elite front rowers during my time. One of them's still doing it.
1: Yeah.
0: One of them's still going around and playing at an elite level with Andrew Fifita, larger-than-life character. Ran into him before the game, too, big bopper. Played over in the Super League with his brother, twin brother David.
1: Yep.
0: And quite a character himself.
1: Who's down there in the... Do you know who that
0: That's
1: is?
0: That's Sonny Luke with him as well.
1: Do you know who that is in the 2016 Bombers?

0: the whole thing. On the other pool, you've got Tonga, Samoa, and England.
1: Yeah.
0: Who's the most likely of those two? Two of those three.
1: Oh, I can't split them. All three. I think all three have a case. Maybe the team that that I could find it a little bit more difficult will be England, because they're down here in the Southern Hemisphere compared to playing in Northern Hemisphere conditions. If it was up in, if the games were being played in Europe, I'd probably lean towards more England. But maybe I'm picking Tonga and Samoa because they're going to have that home ground advantage.
0: Yeah, that's a fair call. Absolutely. That is a fair call. Sugar, where's the special finals theme music? We need to relive nostalgia and have that as a play on and play off for all the SEN finals calls. You know what? I'll try and see what we can do throughout the week. But yeah, you're right. I love that. You're talking about the Olympic spirit by John Williams and the Boston Pops Orchestra. That's what you're talking about right there. 0457 736 736. We'll get Chad for the final hour. We can have yourselves as well, particularly for those who are getting out of the EQ car park. You might want to have your say. 1300 01 1170. You can gloat, you Sharkies fans, because you're off to week two. Who are you going to play? That's the question. It's going to be a massive game tomorrow. I'm not subscribing to the fact that Roosters can't win the comp if they don't get Sam Walker back. Are you, Scope?
1: No, not at all. In fact, I think Roosters, they can win tomorrow. So it's so crucial, though. You've got to go after it. They're going to empty the tank. They've got a poor record against Penrith, but they'll get an opportunity to right those wrongs tomorrow.
0: All righty, that is the broadcast of the game complete. But after this, we're going to carry it through to 11 o'clock for 4 and 20 Pies, Australia's original fan food. 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And Caltex Lubricants keeping us covered here as well. So there you go. 26 points to 16. Hang around. Have your say right after this. Take you through to 11 o'clock. Justin Horro, Chad Townsend, Joel Kane at Allianz Stadium, where we've just seen the Sharkies 26 defeat the Cowboys 16.

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0: So Hines near to the post to take the Sharkies 2-0. That is the equation. Cronulla Sharks 2, Cowboys 0. Smart play there from Trindle. Crossfield kick comes away. Militalo knocks it back. Oh, there's a brilliant tackle. What about the tackle over there by Drinkwater and Chester? And they have saved the day. That is a brilliant tackle made by the Cowboys in this north western corner by Scott Drinkwater. Surely they press go here for Noah Blake. Fanua Blake stampedes through the Cowboys. It had to come. It just had to come. And the big fella, Adam Fanua Blake, gets the first try of the evening right next to the sticks. It was just brute power.
1: Oh. Adam Fanua Blake promotes himself with the left arm to get further momentum.
2: Oh, that's the exact same description that we heard for Connolly.
1: And it reminds me under. This is a double move.
0: Oh, no, it's Sol Smith. Thoughts? Score review for Mate Internet. $25 off for 6 months with Mate. And the booze for the Cronulla Sharks. They're not happy. And dummy half it comes to Brayley Nickera. Flat pass, Talakai! Barnes storming towards the line. And Talakai drops it over the line. They're going to check this out.
3: It's forced. Talakai onto the field. Two hands. He's got that down, Chook. He's got that down.
1: Sipa Talakai maintains possession and grounds the ball over the try line with downward pressure. We have a decision.
2: There we go. Sipa Talakai. Scobie said it before.
0: Gee, that's a good tackle. One-on-one from an injured. There's the right-hand side from Drinkwater to Burns. They are lethal. They are dynamite on the right-hand side. You've got to put stacks on the mill there. It was class. It was Drinkwater, and it was an untouched Braden Burns. To the right-hand side, Hines away to Kennedy. Kennedy, he's just got to get it to Katoa, and Katoa slam dunks it. You can only defy these Sharks for so long. The Drinkwater mistake, he was the man who set up the try at the other end, but on this occasion, he becomes the enemy, he becomes the foe, and the Sharks make him pay. 4 points to 6. Sharkies will be a fan of that. I think Cowboys will be a fan of that as well. Tries to Talakai and Sione Katoa. Nico Hines with 2 goals, a penalty goal and a conversion, 2 from 3. And for the Cowboys, Braden Burns a try, Scott Drinkwater the goal. 2 disallowed tries for the Sharks through Adam Fanua Blake and KL Iro. And at halftime, a low-scoring affair. Now it comes away. Dearden to Drinkwater. Katoa's off to the races. Clifford chasing. Perdue's giving him a start. Katoa slowing. Perdue coming. But

0: is all the way, and the Torn Fisherman, he throws the bait out, he scoops up a try, and that's a bit of comfort the Sharkies need. Drinkwater to Dean and left-hand side, they've got the numbers,
1: pass
0: away to the left-hand side to Labert, and he scores the try. So the Cowboys back in this. They check with the referee. I want to see this pass again. But they've awarded it. You can't take it off them now. And that'll be a try next to the sink. The Cowboys back in the action. They're going to run it every chance. Kennedy slides over and kicks the ball into the southern post. And Grant Atkins points to the spot. We spoke about Kennedy being reasonably quiet. Well, he's got the SEN sink down there at ground level, and he has scored on the Cowboys. He's out of play, so Hines takes them off. Hines just walks through the middle. Hot knife through butter, scores under the post. Sharks 24, kick to come, Cowboys 12, and that is a mighty leap towards week two. Clifford, Drinkwater, Purdue! He scores the try at the northern end. They're not done with the Cowboys. Jackson Purdue puts the Cowboys back in the frame. So they didn't get the home ground at Ocean Protect Stadium, but they're happy to be here. The flags are raising. The Sharkies up. Cronulla 26. Defeat a brave Cowboys side 16. And a brave, brave performance from Braden Trindle. And the Sharkies are off to week two of the Telstra Premiership. Yeah, they certainly are. Welcome back to Finals Footy. 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Joel Kane here alongside Justin Horro and Chad Townsend here for Caltex Lubricants. Raoul's keeping us online here in the background. We've got Buckets back in the studio, the Sultan of Swing himself, and you can have your say. 1300 01 1170, or send us a text 0457 736 736. Righto, boys, we come up for air. Mate, great interviews down there, Chatty, and very sad to see the last game for Scotty Drinkwater in a Cowboys jersey.
2: Yeah, look, you could tell he's actually taken a moment to sort of take it in, to be honest. And obviously I've got a good relationship with Scott, and, you know, he was pretty open and honest with his assessment of tonight's game. But, yeah, 9 years up there at the Cowboys. He loved his time up there and, you know, didn't want to leave, first and foremost. But obviously the business of the game is the business, and he's found a new contract and a new home. And I think he's got a really exciting future and exciting opportunity. But he's also become really good mates with these boys at the Cowboys. And, yeah, just taking a moment tonight to sort of take it in that this is Will.

0: be, was his last game for the Cowboys, but he can hold his head up high with the work he's done in that jumper.
1: Yeah, what do you take away from this game tonight, Scopey?
2: Yeah, I like the Sharks obviously a lot more after the game than I did going into this game. The big gun certainly for me was Braden Trindall, and he answered that. He answered every question. So, and that combination with Braden Trindall made Nicho Hynes look so much more comfortable as well. So, yeah, they were the two big question marks for me going into this game for the Cronulla Sharks. But they'll have a huge test no matter who they play next week. But, like, the big knock on the Sharks is getting the jobs done at this time of the year against the big team. So they get an opportunity to prove people wrong. And that's what they've got in front of them now. They get an extra 24 hours on their opponent too, no matter when they play.
1: Yep.
2: They'll be able to just recover that extra day, which is crucial at this time of the year. So a couple of big ticks for Cronulla out of this game.
1: This one from 907, Lakeland Panther says, all three games decided by 10 points, boys. And both games today were 26-16. Right. Both games 26-16, and it's the ocean creature who won both. The dolphin and the
0: fins,
1: shark.
0: So it was fins up fins all day up. Today.
1: Yeah, it was plenty of fins. Plenty of fins
0: there you go.
1: Today. Let's get into this, boys. Who provided the unmissable highlight? Thanks to Drink Wise, you won't miss a moment if you drink wise.
0: Scopey?
2: Look, it was still in the second half. There wasn't really anything crazy that happened. It was just the Sharks wore them down, didn't they? So you sort of go back to the first half. That cutout ball from Drinkwater was nice. Sifatelikai's first half was unbelievable. So yeah, let's go with the drinky cutout ball to Braden Burns.
1: Key numbers for you, Chatty. Keno Go, you can play with $2 today.
0: Yeah, it's Scopey just spoke about that man, Sifatelikai, and we heard from him post-game, but the number that was impressive for me, 7 tackle breaks he had tonight. He was at his barnstorming best, did the job in the centres, did it in the front row, came off the bench with plenty of energy and brought it to tonight's game, and you know, he was outstanding in just 35 minutes, 155 metres, so really well done to Sifatelikai.
1: Keno Go's $40 million jackpot. Download the app. The key number for me, again, and this is a big problem for Coach Payton going into 2027, a final, and they only got beat by 10 points, and they were in the game for the most part. 62% completion.
0: Yeah.
1: You just can't win finals games with that, can you? 62%.
0: No. All this. Kick defusal, 42%.
1: Yeah.
0: Cronulla, 88%. The amount of times that the Sharks were completely

0: Keno go. Big moment of the match scope for Bendix, the best known breaks.
1: I'm going to go Trindle short dropout. Yep. And he attacked the ball and knocked the ball. And I mentioned that straight after the game, Sugar. I think that sort of was an indication that Trindle's shoulder was ready to go. He looked like he was struggling at times in the first half, but that just that was a statement play. I know he didn't come up with the ball, but if you're a Sharks fan, you would have been, when you first saw him dive on that ball, you would have been going, what's he doing? And then once he got up and was able to defend after that, you'd be really confident with his chances throughout the rest of the finals after putting his body on the line like that.
0: Put your foot down with confidence, Bendix breaks. At what moment was the game-sealing moment for Loctite Adesis beyond the bond, Chad, where you thought, yeah, that's it, Sharks are off to week two?
2: It was the Nicho Hines try, and it came in the 65th minute. That put the Sharks out to a good lead, and then he celebrated under that. His combination we've spoken about with Braden Trindle was back tonight. The two, Batman and Robin, were back together. Nicho was solid tonight without being outstanding. His goal kicking was a little bit off, but the game sealer moment was that last try to Nicho. He celebrated, yeah, well done to the Sharks halfback.
0: Put your foot down with confidence, and of course, Loctite. Fast, strong, and reliable adhesives that go beyond the bond. Scopey, the Sharkies win 26-16. They do have two tries disallowed. So Kay Aliro had a try disallowed, and so too did Adam Fanua Blake. And they also had two tries.

0: I've already had one.
1: Yeah, you love it.
0: Yeah, love it. I'm loving it.
1: So good.
0: And you know what I'm loving? I'm loving a Sione Katoa with the Tongan fisherman after he
2: came.
0: One of the great celebrations in the game. One of the great characters.
1: Yeah.
0: Whenever I haven't met him much. Chad, you've played with him. Yeah. When I watch the social media stuff that he does, his YouTube channel, he just seems like a real fun, energetic guy, and he got the energy going in this game for the Cronulla Sharks fans down the southern end.
1: Yeah, never miss a moment of footy with Mac Delivery. Just on Katoa going to the Cowboys, you having, well, you know Sione Katoa, and you very much know Townsville very well. Is that a place he'll thrive in, do you think?
2: Fishing, absolutely. Yeah. Great Barrier Reef, the boys love going. That's about an hour off the coast of Townsville. I'll tell you what, at Townsville, there's a golf crew, there's a fishing crew, there's a diving crew. There's a diving crew, they go out the reef and they dive.
1: Ruben Cotter's got diver written all over him.
2: Ruben, you're right.
1: Am I?
2: Yeah, he loves his diving, his spearing, fishing. They see sharks and everything out there. So the Tongan fisherman will be the Townsville fisherman.
1: Yeah.
2: He'll be all over that. He'll love it.
1: Rebrand. Okay, try of the year.
0: You can keep me out of the diving too while
1: I'm leave me out of that. I'll play golf.
0: Yeah.
1: Beaumont's tiles on sale. What do we got? 9 tries to pick from?
2: Yeah, we're going straight back straight to our man Sione Katoa. He scored 2 tonight. The first one was set up by Will Kennedy, but the intercept was really, really a big moment. When you've got the lethal attacking weapon of

0: sleep tonight, that's for sure.
1: Because Murray Talangi's off to rugby, isn't he?
0: He's off to rugby union in France, yep.
1: Okay. Righto, boys. Our player of the match for World 360 Rewards. 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
0: There's a couple of contenders tonight. We've spoken, obviously, highly about Sifa Talakai. But
1: it's a tricky one, isn't it?
0: It is a tricky one. I don't think I can give it to Sifa Talakai.
2: You know what? We're trying to find reasons to give it to someone else when it doesn't stand out. Why don't we just give it to Sifa?
0: Yeah.
2: Like 36 minutes, he's a bench forward. He come on, he played two.
0: He changed the game.
2: He played two crucial roles and then went in the game. It's like I'm trying to look for fine reasons to pick someone else. If you're trying to do that, then I don't think you're going away from what your gut instinct and your gut feeling is.
1: Yeah, that's true.
0: Yep, that's true.
1: Well, Talakai, that'd be some record, getting man of the match in only less than half a game. So, and didn't get injured, by the way. So that's an amazing stat there. So he picks up our player of the match for World 360 Rewards. Travel with more with World 360 Rewards. I thought Jesse Kaloon was good. Adam Fanua Blake was good. Tricky Trindle was good. Pretty well-rounded performance from the team for the Cowboys. Drinkwater didn't stop trying. Who else comes to mind for them, boys?
0: Yeah, I think who else is there?
1: Someone must have made a heap of tackles, did they?
0: Yeah, it was Reuben Cotter.
1: Reuben Cotter.
0: Yeah, he's a tackling machine for the Cowboys. He finished the game with... Lukey finished with 48 tackles. Reuben Cotter finished with 53, and he led all tacklers.
2: Lukey makes so many tackles for an edge back rower.
0: Yeah.
2: The game...
0: Zero miss too, Scope.
2: Yeah, I know.
1: Mate, he's done that a few times where he's at 40-plus with zero miss.
2: Mate, he's a gun. He's a gun. It's wild. I know that they get a lot of traffic their way, but...
0: Is that because most teams are shifting left to their left towards the right back rower?
2: Yeah, so, you know, at my time at Manly, I can always refer to this because we used to make 10 less tackles in every position pretty much across the board. We had Steve Mattaway as our center, obviously, right? So that decreases the chances of people coming at you. But even like a guy like Glenn Stewart and Daly Cher Evans, they used to sit around like 30, an average of 30 each. But he constantly is in the early to mid-40s. So he goes looking for work. Like, that's my point. Yeah. I think he goes looking and he cleans up a lot of stuff around some of the big middle forwards. Sometimes their movements aren't super great at the back end of games. They're not like a real mobile forward pack like the Dolphins, for example. They've got smaller bodies, Max Plath, Donahue, they move well for each other. So I think he gets caught doing a number of cover tackles.
1: Sorry, Jake.
0: You're right. I was just going to say, sorry, Sugar. There's a stat I used to pull when I played. If I made more than 20 tackles, the chances of us losing the game was much higher. If I made less than 20, I knew we controlled the ball.
1: Yep.
2: Yeah.
0: And I knew we'd have more chances attacking. Nico Hines made 15 tackles tonight. Tom Dearden made 21.
1: There you go. Mm. That's a great
0: stat. Just a couple of extra tackles, you know what I mean? It may sound like not much, but share across the load. Then you think about how much more a little bit more that halfback's making, how much more is the middle making in your team?
2: Yep.
1: So, listener, if you go back to the shellacking where the Roosters beat them 82-12 or something?
2: Yep.
1: It was that night. I just reminded myself, it was that night.

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16: 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Important wins today in the NRLW. So the Raiders, a win 22 points to 10 over the Tigers. They secure their spot in the finals. So well done to the Raiders. The Roosters, a win over the Dogs 42-12. They lasso the minor premiership for them once again, having lost just one game in the last 2 years. The Sharkies dodge the Spoon 16 points to 8 over the Dragons. And the Knights tomorrow, they're locked in for the six. So the top six, the finals are sorted for the NRLW, just depending upon which order that falls. The Knights, if they can beat the Titans, will dodge the Broncos. In the Knock-On Effect Cup, wins today for the Jets, a one-point victory over the Bears, and the Panthers cruising by the Knights, which means the Panthers go straight through to the grand final, and the major prelim will see the Knights taking on the Jets, who are the feeder club for Cronulla. So Cronulla's had a terrific afternoon, having won the Knock-On Effect Cup, having won the first grade in the NRLW, so a good day in the Cronulla town. Maybe this is a good home ground for them. We go around the grounds for Chemist Warehouse, where you can shop half-price vitamins. 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That's coming up tomorrow. So that is Garcia taking on Benn tomorrow from 10 a.m. exclusive to Paramount Plus. All right, boys, tomorrow the big one, the Roosters taking on the Penrith Panthers. No Sam Walker, we know that much. Isaiah Yeo, he got through last week. They are rested, the Roosters, which has been working well so far. It worked for the Sharks. It worked for the Knights. The Panthers, though, they rolled the dice. They took on the Tigers. Kenny got himself back on the park. Can they turn it around and go past the Roosters?
17: Yeah, I mean, this is such a
11: interesting game. It's going to be so high intensity. I think it's going to be so physical. Like, I like the Panthers in this game for the Roosters. I mean,

0: if there's any time the Roosters can do it, I think it's now. You look across this lineup that they have, and look, I know the big out is Sam Walker, but Daly Cherry Evans, you move him to halfback, you give him the keys to the team, he's kicking game, he's big games, he knows what to do, how to close out games. And Hugo Savala, we've seen him do a job this year out of position in the centres. We know what qualities he has in the halves, but I just feel like if there's a time, it's probably now for the Roosters, Scope. What are your thoughts?
1: Yeah, I'm on the Roosters tomorrow. Yep. I think they can get the job done. And I'm just going, even before this game, I was on the Roosters. But with the result with the Sharks, resting, getting a job done, the Knights being forced into a rest, the first team in the final eight since it's been introduced with the extra team to get the bye on the final round. And they've come up trumps as well and looked fresher against a South Sydney team that, were playing in big games all the way leading into the finals. So I'm going to go to the Roosters. And I think they can get the job done.
2: Rowdy Andy on the text line. More BS. Warriors needed to win. Sharks should have won by more. Fletch really has... Well, I don't know what
1: not
2: he's saying
1: tripod.
2: There. No, not a tripod. Yeah, that's what he's saying there.
1: I don't know where that's come from.
2: I don't know where that
1: he's off the bit, Andrew.
2: Andrew, it's a Saturday night. It's a Saturday night. That's the best way to explain that. Paramount, we can't take those. We can't read your links there when it comes to the internet out here today. Yes. So, what do you think, Chad? What do you think about this game tomorrow? Your brother-in-law.
0: Yeah, he rested last week, Scotty. He had the week off, so he's back this weekend ready to go. Yeah, look for me, I look across this Panthers side, and obviously the record speaks for himself. They've played so many big games. Like, this is going to be a big game tomorrow, and it's just not going to phase the Penrith Panthers. Like, they've been in big games, they've been behind in big games, they've been in front in big games. They know how to manage the big games, they know how to prepare the big games. And they get to finals, and what they do is they come up with a theme for their finals, and then we usually find out post-grand final what the theme was and how they went about it. That's something that Ivan Cleary takes a lot of credit for. But, yeah, you look across both of these squads, they're pretty much near full strength, and it's going to be an absolute cracker, boys.
1: Unders and overs, Spencer Lenu minutes, 1.5 or 30 seconds.
2: Yeah, I don't know. It's
1: I don't think Robbo plays him, mate.
2: Really?
1: That's my gut feeling. And this is like, just I was watching that last week, the way it played out. He started so well, he lost his head, and it's not, if it was a one-off, but Spencer's, got that in his game.
2: Yep.
1: I think against the Penrith Panthers, he's got the ability to go way too far again. So I wouldn't be surprised. He's named in jersey.
0: He's 15.
1: If they go a rotation of Connor Watson, Nat Butcher, maybe even the brother Egan to begin with. They've got big Taylor Lasalo still in jersey number 22 if he's looking for a big body that hasn't been removed yet.
2: So Angus Crichton's been removed?
1: Angus Crichton's been removed, yeah.
2: Okay.
0: So he's no good. There you go.
1: Yep. So, yeah, and then having big Taylor there and just how the game's playing out. Like, maybe if they're chasing points or there's, some sort of contest, but, yeah.
0: Well, his minutes have diminished this year over the course of the season, right? His last four games, 31 minutes, 29, 21, 32. His lowest minutes of the season, 14 against the Broncos earlier in the season.
1: Yeah.
0: He's also had other games in 25.
1: He was finally starting to earn the trust back for Robbo too before this, I felt like, when watching the games where a number of their senior players missed the back end of the season. And, like, it's a no-brainer. If Robbo's had a chat with him and said, mate,
0: because he backed him last week.
1: He did back him in the press, but he goes, mate, we can't have that. Can I give me your word? Like, are you not going to lose it?
0: Pull your head in.
2: How can you not? After all that kerfuffle, how do you not keep your cool?
0: You know what? When these boys cross the white line, it's just something comes over them. And it's just, they're just not mates anymore. It's just, you're a different person on the trial. That's what you say. You hear people say, they're a different person on the footy field.
2: Which is good and bad, right?
0: Competing and scrapping, right? Yeah, absolutely.
1: He's a legend,
0: too. He is. He really is. He's a soft, spoken. Yep. He doesn't say much. He laughs. He's very popular amongst the players. But when he gets on the field,
2: the fans don't know Spencer Lenu.
0: No. If you're around Spencer, he's very loving, very respectful. Always says hello to everyone, treats everyone with respect.

0: But yeah, I just couldn't believe the switch. And even he does it at training too. So when am I, the 12 months I had there,
1: yeah.
0: I made sure I steered very away. I'm very clear of Spencer. Any contact drill? No, thank you. I don't want to go anywhere near Spencer.
1: Just on that, Chad, at the clubs you've been to, which club trained the most physically?
0: The Roosters, by far.
1: By far?
0: By far. Yeah. Like, crazy.
1: Really? Like, yeah.
0: Like, we had some crazy, you know, you have crazy contact sessions and tackle sessions, but in terms of, like, consistency over the course of the season.
2: What about captain's run? Are you still getting after it, captain's run?
0: Nah, or captain's run. Dialed down big time. Okay. Captain's run. But every other session, yeah.
2: Do you know how weird we were at Manly? So our captain's runs used to get physical sometimes because we used to get competitive.
0: Really?
2: But the flip side of that was the older boys used to get heaps of carrots.
1: Yes.
2: So they weren't like, they were rested through at the start of the week. In pre-season, they only trained Monday, Wednesday, Friday. I'm talking about the Stewart brothers,
1: yep.
2: Glenn and Brett. I'm talking about Anthony Watmo, Steve Maddie, Jamie Lyne, Jason King, Brent Kite. You know, all these guys.
1: Who was coaching them? Was that two?
2: Twos. But yep. That was years from the Hasler tree, and I imagine that's how it was before I got there. But then when they trained, the intensity went up. And then sometimes we used to play offside touch, and people, like, got banged up and had knee clashes playing offside touch because we used to get real competitive with it. You know, silly games, you just, all right, let's warm up, boys. And it starts off on a walk and then it goes into a bit of a run. And then someone would get pissed off because of something that happened in an offside touch.
1: Yeah.
2: Then they're going after each other. Yeah. Captain's run, I'm going, isn't this supposed to be cruisy? What's going on?
0: You like that, though. When you get a competitive side, even at that, like even if it's cards or anything, like, you know you're in a good team when you've got competitive teams and the juices are flowing.
1: You reminded me of offside touch, which we played back in the day as well. there was a player who had a mini scandal, right, and a journalist was across it. And the journalist said, if you don't arrest this bloke, because the journalist actually knew the person who the scandal was involved with. And the journalist said to the club, if you don't arrest this bloke, I'm going to come out big with this, right? However, you can deal with it yourself. And they said, no, don't worry, we'll do it. But so we couldn't tell anyone. But I knew the scandal. Mm. I was across the scandal. And so I had to mark this person in offside touch, follow them everywhere, and let them get a break. So I've let them get a bit of a break, and then the person's running away, and Hammy, they've pulled a hammy. So everything's going to plan, and he's pulled a hammy, and he's out. So Andrew Leeds, who is not part of any of this, goes over to address his player, and he's like, is that saw there? He goes, yeah, no, it's gone. He goes, what about there? He goes, yeah. He goes, no, mate, you're sweet. So later on in the game, the offside touch, he had to fall over and pretend he's done his shoulder. Right? So anyway, the things that used to go on, hey, are very different now, of course. 0457 736 736. So your final say, I think it's a field goal.
0: Tomorrow?
1: Yeah.
2: Field goal wins for either team. That'd be fun to watch.
0: Mm.
2: Yeah. We're backing up. We're going back to back.
0: Yeah.
1: Oh, that'd be pumping.

0: You talk about field goal. Like two of the best exponents of the field goal tomorrow in the game. Like Cleary
1: of all time
0: and DC of all time.
2: Of all time.
0: You know that the field goal he hit a couple of weeks ago was clutch. Talk about guys that know how to close out close games. That's what also, you know, is so intriguing about tomorrow's match. Not only the physicality, but like the game managers, the big game players, they're all out to play tomorrow.
1: Because he's my mate, I try to not talk about him as much as possible because, you know, you feel like there's a bias towards it, right? Yep. But if you look at Manly's results this year, they had three or four games where they lost Golden Point games.
0: Yeah.
1: And some of the games where he's had big moments, he hasn't even played all that well to his standards, but come up with crucial plays at the end. The game down in Newcastle kicks a field goal and they played awful. They should have lost that game.
2: Yep.
1: That's when Newcastle lost both Dillons in the same game. Right, they were there to be taken. There's just little moments like that throughout the year where he just gets the job done, and it's that rep level. It's, you know, winning a grand final at such a young age. It's all that experience, 350 games.
0: Yeah,
1: and I think he's been really good for this specific Roosters team this year. And if it does become a shootout against Penrith, I think it's the best they've ever been served going into a game against a Nathan Cleary.
2: You know,
1: like you've got someone that can go kick for kick, field position, and kick a long-distance field goal.
2: Well, he was man of the match when he played him last year. I tell you what, boys.
0: Two tries last time.
2: Two tries, and that adds to this tally. So I went through every conceded Panther try by position. The most tries they concede is the left winger. So that's Daniel Tupu, who's 196 centimetres. Brian To'o is... I know he's getting Papua New Guinea tax-free money, but now he's trying to apply this to his height on the NRL side. He is not 182 centimetres.
0: No way.
2: He's 182 centimetres. Is that what it says there, Chad?
0: That's right, 182 centimetres. There's no way he's 182.
1: I'm not even 78 max.
2: $178.
1: Yeah.
0: I'm taller than him.
2: Yes, I agree, mate.
0: I'm 179.
2: Yes.
0: He'd be 176.
2: Great call, lads. Love the Sharks' effort tonight, but as a Knights fan, I want your opinion on their chances against the Wahs. Give it to me straight. Like a pear cider made from 100% pears, says Bobby. Look, we think they can push them.
1: You're a chance, Bobby.
2: They're playing with house money.
1: You're a chance, Bobby.
0: Yeah, absolutely. They are, Sugar.
2: They're an absolute chance. Yeah, and so the second most prolific area that teams score against Penrith is the right half.
0: Well, there you go.
2: And that's Daly Cherry Evans. So the stage is set for him. Righto, boys. I'll give you an early mark because on the other side of this, we've got the press conference and we'll hear from some of the players, some of those great interviews. Chad, have a good call tomorrow at CommBank tomorrow, lads.
1: Thanks, sure.
0: Cheers, boys.
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10: Yeah, boys, I'm with Cowboys 5'8", Jay Clifford. Cliffo, season's over, unfortunately. Give us the thoughts and emotions post-game.
11: Yeah, pretty disappointed. We didn't really help ourselves in that first half. We had a look at the stats and that. It was 37 to, I don't know, 60-something they had of the possession, and you just can't build any momentum with that in finals 40. But I thought we did a really good job of just hanging in there in that first half and turning them away, but we just didn't defuse our kicks tonight, and they took advantage of it.
10: Yeah, absolutely. On the positive side, I thought defensively you guys really showed up. Defensively, stopping tries, kept moving. Give us an insight into that feeling over the course of tonight's game.
11: Yeah, it felt so really good. I think the past 4 weeks we haven't been up to our defensive standards, and I thought tonight we really showed some grit, especially in that first half. And then they get an intercept in the second half, and a little bit deflating, but I thought we still hung in there, and there's still a game to be won. Yeah, super proud of the boys' efforts, just not good enough tonight.
10: Now, I think you can hold your head up high, Cliffo. You've had a fantastic season, mate, so really well done. Enjoy the off-season.
11: Thanks, Chaddy.
12: Down to Chaddy with the man, Talakai. And, Chad, we'll get you to ask Sifa Talakai, can you win man of the match with 36 minutes, and can he please plead his case?
10: Hey, Sifa, down here with Sifa Talakai, boys. Sif, 36 minutes tonight, 155 metres. You did it in the centres. You did it in the front row. Tell us about the emotion moving into week two of the finals now. How was that one?
13: That one's pretty special. It was do or die tonight, and we talk about this thing called a storybook, and the story's not done yet, and we're just ready to keep charging.
10: How did Fitzy prepare this guy, you guys, this group? Obviously, the last month, you guys have been a little bit inconsistent, but when you get to the start line, it's all about what you do from this moment forward. How's he galvanised the group moving forward into the final series?
13: We're trying to reference the 2016 team about just putting our foot on the throats and just going hard from the get, getting after the game and just dropping the shoulders and just giving it our all.
10: What about Braden Trindle, the toughness he showed tonight? You see him, he's carrying the shoulder, made a lot of tackles. Give us an insight into what he's been through the last month and his performance.
13: He's been prepping pretty well. He's had to eat your feet for the last couple of weeks. I reckon he's been carrying on a bit. I reckon he could have played 3 weeks ago as well. But he's all right. He's still trotting along pretty well. And having him back in the side tonight was pretty...
10: Sif, congratulations, bro. All the best for next week. Well done. Back up to you, boys. Drink. Season's come to an end. Your time as a Cowboy has come to an end. 9 seasons, a lot of good memories. Give us your thoughts and emotions right now.
14: Yeah, it's tough. I don't think the last game with the boys has sunk in. I'm more, feel free about being just knocked out of the finals.

0: kicked the fuse all night, to be honest, and gave him some easy, cheap possession, I think, and gave him too much. So, look, tough, but I thought we were gritty. We showed a team that we were capable of being. We didn't see it enough, but I'm still proud of the effort, the way we handled that first half, especially. The possession was crazy.
1: Yeah, absolutely. You guys were forced to do a lot of defence, which I thought you actually did a lot of good defensive work. The game wasn't over. You guys kept coming, and the boys up in the box noticed that you were going to the game. You wanted your hands on the ball. Give us your thought process into that last 5 minutes where you guys were still in touch. You wanted the ball. You were getting the ball, just playing ad-lib, off-the-cuff footy.
0: Yeah, I already made about three or four errors, so who cares? What's another two matter? We'll just, yeah, go up. Let's see how I play, I guess. Go after it, and yeah, I thought we'll get a bit of roll on there too. It was just too little, too late. Just the way that we had the possession and stuff. We were probably just trying to pull the trigger too early when we got the ball as well. So, look, good sign though. Everyone was going ready for it, but it wasn't meant to be tonight. It's upsetting.
1: Yeah, upsetting, absolutely. Well, nine seasons for the Cowboys. You hold your head up high. Unlucky tonight, and wish you all the best at the Dragons next season.
0: Cheers, Chatty.
1: Yeah, boys, I'm with Sharks captain Blake Brayley. Brails, give us an insight into that. How are you feeling right now? What a match.
2: Yeah, feeling great. It was a tight contest. I think probably everyone thought coming in would be a big score, a lot of points, but it was a bit of a grind for you there, especially that first half, and they turned out really ready to play, and yeah, it was great to see we come out with a win tonight and sing our song.
1: What about the toughness of Braden Trindle? Obviously been out for a number of weeks with that shoulder injury. You could see he was carrying it, just kept turning up, tackling Hill and Lukey. Give us an insight into Tricky Denai's game.
2: Yeah, he's a warrior. I think it sums up his last play on Lukey there, where he forced that error, and to be honest, I wasn't worried about his shoulder, I was worried about his lungs. He's not the fittest bloke, but he kept turning up, he kept working hard, and such a key member of our squad, so he gave us so much confidence.
1: Congratulations, Brails. You're on a week two. Well done, brother.
2: Thanks, Shaddy.

0: So Hines near to the post to take the Sharkies 2-0. That is the equation. Cronulla Sharks 2, Cowboys 0. Smart play there from Trindle. Crossfield kick comes away. Militalo knocks it back. Oh, there's a brilliant tackle. What about the tackle over there by Drinkwater and Chester? And they have saved the day. That is a brilliant tackle made by the Cowboys in this north western corner by Scott Drinkwater. Surely they press go here for Noah Blake. For Noah Blake stampedes through the Cowboys. It had to come. It just had to come. And the big fella, Adam Fanua Blake, gets the first try of the evening right next to the sticks. It was just brute power.
1: Oh, Adam Fanua Blake promotes himself with the left arm to get further momentum.
2: Oh, that's the exact same description that we heard for Conley.
1: And well, the blinds behind it. This is a double movement.
0: Oh, no, it's Sol Smith. Thoughts? Score review for Mate Internet. $25 off for 6 months with Mate. And the booze for the Cronulla Sharks. They're not happy. And dummy half it comes to Brayley Nicara. Flat pass, Talakai! Barnstorming towards the line. And Talakai drops it over the line. They're going to check this out.
3: It's forced. Talakai onto the field. Two hands. He's got that down, Chook. He's got that down.
1: Tipper Talakai maintains possession and grounds the ball over the try line with downward pressure. We have a decision.
4: There we go. Tipper Talakai, Scobie said it before.
0: Gee, that's a good tackle, one-on-one from an injured. There's the right-hand side from Drinkwater to Burns. They are lethal. They are dynamite on the right-hand side. You've got to put stacks on the mill there. It was class. It was Drinkwater, and it was an untouched Braden Burns. To the right-hand side, Hines away to Kennedy. Kennedy, he's just got to get it to Katoa, and Katoa slam dunks it. You can only defy these Sharks for so long. The Drinkwater mistake, he was the man who set up the try at the other end, but on this occasion, he becomes the enemy, he becomes the foe, and the Sharks make him pay. 4 points to 6. Sharkies will be a fan of that. I think Cowboys will be a fan of that as well. Tries to Talakai and Sione Katoa. Nico Hines with 2 goals, a penalty goal and a conversion, 2 from 3. And for the Cowboys, Braden Burns a try, Scott Drinkwater the goal. 2 disallowed tries for the Sharks through Adam Fanua Blake and KL Iro. And at halftime, a low score.

0: scoring affair. Now it comes away. Dearden to drink. Katoa's off to the races. Clifford chasing. Perdue's giving him a start. Katoa's slowing. Perdue coming. But Sione Katoa goes all the way. And the Tom Fisherman, he throws the bait out. He scoops up a try. And that's a bit of comfort the Sharkies need. Drinkwater to Dearden. Left-hand side. They've got the numbers.
1: Oh, what a pass
0: away to the left-hand side to Labert. And he scores the try. So the Cowboys back in this. They check with the referee. I want to see this pass again. But they've awarded it. You can't take it off them now. And that'll be a try next to the sink. The Cowboys back in the action. They're going to run it every chance. Kennedy slides over and kicks the ball into the southern post. And Grant Atkins points to the spot. We spoke about Kennedy being reasonably quiet. Well, he's got the SEN sink down there at ground level, and he has scored on the Cowboys. He's out of play, so Hines takes them off. Hines just walks through the middle. Hot knife through butter, scores under the post. Sharks 24, kick to come, Cowboys 12, and that is a mighty leap towards week two. Clifford, Drinkwater, Perdue! He scores the try at the northern end. They're not done with the Cowboys. Jackson Perdue puts the Cowboys back in the frame. Though they didn't get the home ground at Ocean Protect Stadium, but they're happy to be here. The flags are raising. The Sharkies up. Cronulla 26 defeat a brave Cowboys side 16.
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7: Well, this is a chat I've been looking forward to for a while. A man I've known for a long, long while, and I'm so delighted he's found some time for us. Even though retired, still a busy man. He's the captain of the 1976 All Blacks to the Republic 50 years ago, Andy Leslie. Welcome in.
8: Thank you very much. It's great to get a phone call from you.
7: It was a huge tour, Andy. Like, we're celebrating the 2026 tour that we've finally got, you know, a few provincial games. Yours was an enormous tour. Did it feel enormous what was ahead of you going over there, or was that just like, that's what we've got?
8: No, you know, I think, you know, the Northern Hemisphere tours used to be that sort of period. The guys would be away over Christmas. And, you know, we were, what was it, 24, 26 games? Mm. You know, it was a long tour. And for amateurs to be away that long, and we had 30 players, 31 when Brad Johnson had to be replaced by Gary Harris. We had 31 players for that, and I think Billy Bush played about 7 or 8 games on the trot, Saturday, Wednesday, Saturday sort of thing. Yeah. It was tough going.
7: They were intense test matches, Andy. You got a lot of practice as a squad, as a unit, preparing yourselves for the first test. What sort of physical condition were you in? Because, man, there were some bruising matches leading up to the actual test matches.
8: On the Wednesday, you knew what was going to be happening. They'd toss everything at you, make it difficult for the guys to be able to front up the next Saturday. So you had to be very, you had to know what was happening with your test team. To play on the third Tuesday or the Wednesday and then go into a test match was a pretty big ask, because they were pretty physical games.
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0: Morning to you, Scotty and Izzy here. How are you?
1: Hey, brother.
2: Good morning, brothers. Top of the morning to you. Morning coffee's in, boys. We're feeling good. We're feeling positive. Let's get into this, man. I'm so excited.
0: Damn, that is a great way to start a chat. You are Mr. Positive. Rongo, tell us a bit about yourself, mate. You're a strong man among many other things. What has your journey been like over the last 5 or 10 years?
2: Oh, man, it has been a journey, and it's been an amazing journey, not only to represent our culture, our people, but just to be Kiwi, Māori, man, and travel the world and do some of these amazing things, achievements, has truly been a blessing. You know, and like, as you can hear it in my voice, man, I'm positive as, because I'm just grateful for every opportunity, you know. And as a father, too, of three amazing boys, man, my goal in life is just to show them that anything is possible. But not only them, or tamariki around New Zealand, or anyone in general, that anything you put your mind to is possible. And that relates to my journey this far, so far in my life, man. It's something that I'm grateful for and just proud of.
0: Amazing.
1: Rongo, Izzy here, mate. Appreciate you jumping on. Look, at home, you can't see him, but I can. And honestly, the doubts, the lats, the traps, that everything that is associated with being strong, it is an amazing picture. But Rongo, how'd you get into it? How'd you get into strong, man? Like, how do you go about figuring out if you're strong?
2: Now, this is the crazy thing, is growing up, I never was into strength or anything like that. My background is farming. So I'm from the East Coast, Kizzy areas, and we were brought up to be farmers, you know, family shearers. And that's where my strength came from. So it wasn't until I moved to Australia to work in the gold mines that I met a few of the boys that trained nonstop. And I'd rock up to the gym and absolutely destroy them. And I didn't train. and word got out about this. And at the time I was living in Australia, there was a guy that was a strength coach. And I met him at the gym, and he sort of said to me, he goes, "Oh, mate, what's your history of lifting?" I said, "Oh, I don't, mate. I just, you know, I'm just a hard laborer." And he took me under his wing, and we started training. And he said to me, he goes, "Mate, if you stick at this, you could be something special." And I took that on board, man, and we started the strength journey. And it ended up turning into be something special. I think I've been strength training now for the last 12 years. Within the first year of training for strength, he said to me this. So when he first took me on, he said, "Learn from my mistakes and learn from me. If you're going to do this, we're going to do it properly." He said, "You're not going to compete or do anything until we get your foundation right, and we're going to put a good solid year of training in." And I said to him, well, what's the benefit of that? And he said, "So when you do step onto the platform, no one's going to touch you." And we built our foundation off that concept. And I tell you right now, brothers, the day he finally let me stand onto the platform, I turned up to this, my first show, my first strongman show, which was in Western Australia. And I turned up in Warriors Rugby League shorts and a singlet. Okay. And I rocked up, and all these guys were like, they were the bee's knees, man. They were the best of the best from the area. I rocked up, no one knew who I was, and I absolutely destroyed the competition.
0: That's amazing.
2: You know what I mean? Awesome. And the journey from that was, my brother was just an old school mentality. He had an old school mentality where it was just like my father too. He've always said to me, like, "Man, if you want anything in life, don't expect to be given it. You have to get off your ass and go and get it." And that was our mentality, was just get in, do the hours, do the reps, earn the right to lift heavy weight, earn the right to be there. And after that year of training, we pretty much went on a rampage throughout Australia. I dominated every state. I dominated every competition. Went to Singapore, and I dominated over there. So I just went on like a 2 year of traveling, of just taking every title that I could and building my own resume and strength without Australia, man. So it was, that was the start. That was the first impact into strength for me.
0: Yours is a crazy story, Rongo. I mean, and you've got great pipes as well, brother. Who could forget? NZ Idol. Life's had some hiccups for you too, mate. So how do you maintain positivity, and what is your guiding light and principle these days?
2: Well, you know, like, life is life, gentlemen, you know, and we have our ups and downs, but the most important thing is we learn from our lessons. Like I said, my journey in life has had its ups and downs. You know, I got myself into some trouble when I was younger, which sent me to prison, boys. But, you know, from that, I had to look at myself and change myself. So when I did get out, I could be a better person, not only for my family, but just in general also. So life's all about you know, looking yourself in the mirror. This is what I say to a lot of men. And I do a lot of men's mental health speeches where I go and talk to a lot of our brothers and say to them, you know, the biggest thing, brother, is actually looking in the mirror and having a look at yourself. You know, sometimes we blame a lot of people around us for the situations that we're in, where sometimes it's just having a good look in the mirror.

0: understanding who you are and you know, and your goals in life and what you're trying to achieve there. So for me, man, I've had it all stripped away, you know. I've hit the rock bottom. I understand what it's like to, as a male and as someone who's trying to be a leader, you know, make your own mistakes. Mm-hmm. So moving forward in my life, my goal is just to, you know, try and make good decisions, but most importantly, turn up. Not only for my family, but for other people. So wherever I am, you know, I put myself out there to first say that, hey, you know, not everyone's perfect, but, you know, we can do better and we can be better.
1: Amazing.
2: I love that. I love that. Vulnerability is a strength, brother, and I'm going through a reinvention period of my life too, and hearing your strong words means an absolute lot. Look, where has Strongman's obviously taken you around the globe, and you've got to experience some amazing opportunities, able to share some of those opportunities, and what was it like to do the haka to the one and only, the greatest of all time, Arnie Schwarzenegger?
0: You know what, brother, like, this journey of Strongman has been something special, man. I've traveled to, like yourself, brother, I've traveled to every parts of the world that as a kid you dream of, man. I've competed in Brazil, man, I've traveled everywhere. Like, and to be able to stand up there, bro, and hold that flag and represent is something special, you know, and it's something that you never forget. I'm sure you can agree too, brother. Every rep, every training session, you know, at the time you're doing it, it's like, man, why am I doing this? But for that one moment of greatness, brother, it means everything. You know, and you do it again. And I think that's with any sport or anything anyone's trying to achieve, that's the addiction, is, you know, that one moment of greatness that you get to go out there and represent yourself, your family, your culture, whatever it is worth every, you know, blood, sweat and tears. Mm-hmm. And for me, you know, I've had the privilege of doing hakas in many places. You know, as everyone's seen, the Arnold Schwarzenegger haka, that was special. And you know what's crazy? Quick story on that is, I said to the organizer, I said, me and my brothers are going to do a haka to Arnold. And they said to me, oh, mate, that's going to be impossible. And I said, why? He goes, he's got 20 security guards around him. He said, there's no way you're going to make this happen. I said,

0: walked through the whole lot of all the security respectfully, and I went straight to him and I said, brother, we would love to do a haka for you to show you respect. And he was blown away, you know, because I explained to him, you know, what haka means to us. You know, it's a sign of respect for someone that's special, you know what I mean? And me and my brothers would love to do that. And after the haka, it was just praises from everyone, you know, just thanking us. But for us, it was a moment, you know, that will go down in history to do that. And that was one haka, brothers. But, like, no one realizes, too, I competed at the Royal Albert Hall in London. And anyone knows that venue, till this day, I was told I'm the only one to do a haka in there. Wow. And I did it as part of the show. And amazing. I did haka on my own. Mm. So, like, brother, you know, haka with the boys and all that's mean. But when you haka on your own, it's something special. It's something that's hard. But if you know within yourself who you are, your mana, and the respect that you're given, man, that's something special. So, like, I'm grateful. But you know as well as I do, bro, a haka isn't a party trick or anything like that. You know the moment when it's time to do a haka. Mm. Many places I've gone around the world and everyone says, hey mate, can you get out there and rip us a haka? And I said, doesn't work like that, brother. No. I said, I know the time and the place when it's time to do a haka, whether it's before a battle or whether it's a sign of respect. So, but then that's our culture too, you know what I mean? And like I said, I wear my moko proud, my tā moko, my goal is to go out and share our culture with the world. And man, it's been a great journey so far to do that.
1: And it's been a great chat with you today, Rongo. We really appreciate you. That is the Māori warrior, Rongo Keane, joining us on Sport Nation today. You have a great day,
2: man,
1: mate.
2: Brother.
1: And we'll keep following you around and see what you're up to next, eh? Cheers, eh?
0: Awesome, brother.
2: Thanks, thank you.
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3: It is 7:47 here on Sport Nation. This is the Kiwi Voice of Sport coming to you from the Farmlands studio. Farmlands Rural Rugby Legends nominate now. And joining us on the line, is George Miller, who is a Farmlands sales manager covering the Bay of Plenty and Waikato region. George, a very good morning to you.
4: Good morning. How are you going, mate?
3: Mate, we're good, thanks, buddy. You've got a new partnership, Farmlands, with New Zealand's provincial unions. What does that mean to Farmlands, to your customers, to farmers, and to the game?
4: Oh, look, we're pretty excited at Farmlands to be partnered with New Zealand Rugby Union and their professional unions. What it means to us is, our people out there in the land, they connect with our local communities and our rugby players and what have you. And we've got a bit of a thing on at the moment. Rural never rests, a bit of our theme, because our people work pretty hard out there. And but the only time they sort of take a break is when the game's on. Sort of our rural communities are pretty connected to our local rugby teams, eh? And the NPC's on at the moment, so we're pretty fired up about it.
3: Now, you've played yourself, obviously, with the Markwell mates, so that was hometown. You're a Harlequins man, but you've moved north. So your connection to provincial rugby's strong as well, isn't it?
4: I guess it is. I started my rugby journey way back in Canterbury and with a little club down there called Darfield, which I'm pretty proud of.
3: Oh, the Ducks. Up the Ducks. Coleman Shield winners.
4: Up the Ducks, mate. That's my home team. So, I guess I was involved in that. Well, the moment I could walk and put rugby boots on, and played right the way through till I was a senior rugby player and involved in the committee there and what have you. And I saw lots of hard work and people in that community that chip in and help in their club, and they front up every week, and they're all rural folk, and they work hard on the land, and then they come in and they're clubs as well. So Farmlands, that's the way we sort of operate out there in the community as well. We saw this as a great partnership to get together and recognise those people.
5: George, Izzy here, mate. Appreciate you jumping on. Can you quickly just talk about how it's been received and elaborate on the Rural Rugby Legends program in itself? Like, what is the program? What does it look like?
4: Yeah, cool. Thanks, Izzy. How are you, mate?
5: All good.
4: Hey, so the community-led recognition campaign is how we sit. Those people that are in those about before, every rugby club has a legend, or some of them have multiple legends that they just front up every week, and they're putting out the flags, they're sweeping out the sheds, they're making sure that the pies are in the pie warmer, and they're there on Thursday night when the teams are training, they're there on Tuesday night. They seem to be the people of the land, women and men of the land, and then they just seem to find more time to just give to these communities, our rugby clubs. So that's the program, and in Farmlands, we connecting that to our Rural Never Rests program, except when the game's on. But our people in our communities, they don't stop, they just keep going, and we want to find those legends that are out there in those clubs, and we want to recognise those clubs, and we want to recognise those legends for what they do.
3: Bloody good. So, would you have been a rural rugby legend, you think, George, if other work hadn't gotten in the way? Are you still a club man? Are you still involved in a club where you are now?
4: I'm not involved in a club right now. I have been in the UMS, United Matamata Sports Club here. My children have played there, but just this season or last season, my children aren't involved in footy and they've taken me in different directions. But I had 34 continuous years involved in a club. But this year's the first year that I've been away from a rugby club, unfortunately. Yeah.
3: What would you say to those thinking of nominating a rural rugby legend through farmlands.co.nz? Would you encourage them to really think hard about who that person might be? Because I know that when this

0: program was launched, mate, you immediately names just come to top of mind, don't they?
1: Yeah, they do, and I can think back to that original club I talk about when I was a young fellow, and the family names that are involved in that club, and they're still involved today, I bet. So, I encourage people to have a think about those people that give a lot of time to your club and a lot of service, and they don't ask for a lot, and a lot of times they do it silently. You know, they're not there at the after match drinks. They're in the sheds and they're sweeping and they're tidying because they're going to be back there mowing the lawns on Tuesday night or Tuesday afternoon or whenever they do it. You know, they're the heartbeat of those clubs. They keep it going for everyone else to enjoy.
0: And in terms of farmlands too, George, you know, what are you noticing around the rural sector, especially through the Waikato Bay of Plenty? Are you feeling positivity? I know it sometimes can be a bit of a pessimistic market out there for New Zealanders, but how are you finding it in the rural sector?
1: Look, I think it's pretty good years back to back. I mean, we've got weather challenges. They keep telling us it's going to be a dry season, but our farming community, they march towards that. They put steps in place to get through those conditions, and I've faced them before if they come, you know. So you can't worry about the what ifs. You've got to deal with what's here today, and it's a beautiful day out here in the Waikato today, a bit of a cool breeze. So the sun's up, and they'll be out there doing it.
2: Farmers are happy, mate. Have you seen the beef prices? Holy! Let's go! Hey, Tom. Hey, Georgie. Just quickly before we leave.
1: Look, Izzy, we don't want to get too carried away. Eh? We like to keep a lid on it in the rural community. Eh? You never know when it's going to turn on you, brother.
0: Stay humble. Stay humble.
2: Who do you support? Who is your provincial team? Obviously, you played for the Markle, but grew up in Canterbury. Who are you supporting?
1: I get tied. So my mates down in Canterbury give me a bit of a hard time. But because I represented the Mucko and because it's a fledgling union and because my kids grew up in that province, I probably support the Mucko.
0: There you go. Hey, once a Tasmanian, always a Tasmanian. George Miller joins us on the line out of Farmlands. We thank you for your time, mate, and congratulations to you and to your company for backing the real legends of our game. We really appreciate it.
2: Yeah,
1: good on your team. Have a great day.
0: Thanks, mate. George Miller there from Farmlands and Rural Rugby Legends. The search is on, so go to farmlands.co.nz, nominate who you think is a Rural Rugby Legend, and the club could be in for a $50,000 upgrade.
2: Oh, there
0: and,
2: you go.
0: And the winner of this promotion himself or herself also could walk away with more than $10,000 in prizes. So well worth your time.
2: I watched the news last night, and there was a volunteer down. She's 90-odd. She's volunteered for the Dunedin Swimming Club.
0: Yeah.
2: And she got paid $400 a year to volunteer. And she'd been doing it for multiple decades. And it probably personally cost her thousands to do it. Yeah. But she loved it. She enjoyed it. And that's what sport's about. The people that don't really get recognised and they do it off the, you know, their own wallet to help ensure that these clubs and sports thrive. So thank you, Farmlands.
0: Yeah, they're amazing people. And we are so blessed to have such a great record of volunteerism in New Zealand. You know, without volunteers, where would sport be in this country? And I know we talk so much on sport about at the professional side of the game. Obviously, that is what we do here. But I have so much admiration for those people who just week in, week out, get up, do what it requires or what is required to make sure that participants have the chance to play these games and to play these sports. And that's, I know we're focused on rugby with Farmlands promotion, but there are many, many more sports that rely almost solely on volunteerism to exist. So thanks to all the volleys out there. Keep it coming.

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4: Turn this one up, because this Tuesday September deal at Night and Day is a real banger. $2 sausages. Now that's a char topper, or should we say a hunger stopper?

0: Yeah, we had to sort of educate a couple of the younger members of the team about what this rivalry was all about. And when we won at Pretoria, he literally came up to me in the tunnel as I was walking off and hugged me. In those days, All Blacks didn't really hug each other. He said, Sean, thank you so much.
1: Afternoons with Steffi.
2: Do think it's important we acknowledge Yvette McCawson-Jerry, who stepped into the breach when Knowles was stood down.

0: think about it, the more it blows me away.
1: The Rural Roundup with Erin Speedy.
2: Last year you also had a bit of a crash, didn't you, during those 6 days? Talk us through what happened.
3: Had some x-rays and that, and I actually had broke a bit of my elbow, cracked my collarbone, cracked my shoulder blade, and yeah, dislocated my thumb. And that was only on day three, so I had to race for another 3 days like that.
2: Oh my gosh, so, yeah, you raced for 3 days like that.
3: Yeah, it was a bit sore, but we're just into it.
2: Jeez, you're a hard bastard, aren't you? Tough as nails. That's crazy.
1: Milsey and Guy.
4: Oh yeah.
5: What's
4: I bet
5: for?
4: You enjoyed that drive into the office today, Milsey.
5: The easiest three green ticks you'll ever see in your life.
4: You go 0-3 last week to now 3 out of 3 this week. You're a freak.
6: Well, we're entering the spring, Lash. The Group 1 winners come to fruition now. They've been at the trials and about to hit the racetracks very, very soon.
1: And, of course, live sport.
7: Seals in again to Robinson. This time he's got a massive piece of it. And it's gone up high onto the west stand. It was short and he went whack.
8: Dinks it over the top. It's going to fall to Eliza Just, who has slammed it into the roof of the net.
7: Here's Tanner Boyd. A kick straight through. Here's Lekker Halasima. You cannot leave that man untouched because he will make you pay.
8: The ITM Christchurch Super 440, the Repco Supercars Championship, and we are green as we go side by side, and it's been a fantastic start for Matthew Payne.
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0: You've tuned in to Sport Nation, but this program isn't available outside of New Zealand. Don't worry, you can still get your fix of Scotty and Izzy.
1: You said to him when we started that I had a very punchable face. That was your words to him.
2: Well, I didn't say it on here. I know I have
1: a punchable face, but it doesn't need to be punched. Just being a punchable face is enough.
2: Well, I've got a punchable face. I'm sure many want to punch my face in too.
1: Who wants to
2: punch? That's okay.
1: Is it because the look of the face or is it just my personality? You know, just I'm punchable.
2: Oh, I just think people that are very witty and got big mouths, we just tend to say things
1: mouth.
2: That wind people up.
1: I've got a tiny wife.
0: Mornings with Tony Johnson.
3: New Zealand chef de mission Nigel Avery, who's been good enough to give us some time to reflect on the games. Nigel, thank you so much for joining us.
4: Hey, you're welcome. Thanks for having me.
3: New Zealand ended up with 36 medals, 10 gold, 14 silver, 12 bronze. One more in total than I think the high performance projection. How do you rate the overall performance?
4: Well, you know, we're really happy. You know, we don't count the medals like HBCNZ do. We want to support all our athletes. The stat that I asked our team to collate last night was how many fourths we got, and it was 14.
0: Mornings with Rick and Chappy.
5: The last man to captain the All Blacks on a tour to South Africa is Sean Fitzpatrick. Good morning to you, Sean. How are you doing?
6: Very good, thank you. I'm very excited about this great rivalry.
7: Well, there's a couple of stories I've heard that I wouldn't mind you recounting if you don't mind sharing. One involving Don Clark in the tunnel.
6: Yeah, we had to sort of educate a couple of the younger members of the team about what this rivalry was all about. And when we won in Pretoria, he literally came up to me in the tunnel as I was walking off and hugged me. In those days, All Blacks didn't really hug each other. It's a good day. He said, Sean, thank you so much.
0: Afternoons with Steffi.
8: Do think it's important we acknowledge Yvette McCawson-Jury, who stepped into the breach when Knowles was stood down. And I do want to acknowledge Karen Berger, who was appointed captain in the worst, worst situation. To be able to steer this ship with holes all through its hull and get through the Strait of Netball to a gold medal is quite remarkable. The more I think about it, the more it blows me away.
0: The Rural Roundup with Erin Speedy.
9: Last year you also had a bit of a crash, didn't you, during those 6 days. Talk us through what happened.
10: Had some x-rays and that, and I actually had broke a bit of my elbow, cracked my collarbone, cracked my shoulder blade, and dislocated my thumb, and that was only on day 3, so I had to race for another 3 days like that.
9: Oh my gosh, so you raced for 3 days like that.
10: Yeah, it was a bit sore, but we were just into it.
9: Jeez, you're a hard bastard, aren't you? Tough as nails, that's crazy.
0: Millsy and Guy.
11: Oh yeah.
1: What's
11: I bet you enjoyed that drive into the office today.

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0: You go 0-3 last week to now 3 out of 3 this week. You're a freak.
2: Well, we're entering the spring, Lash. The Group 1 winners come to fruition now. They've been at the trials and about to hit the racetracks very, very soon.
3: And, of course, live sport.
4: Seals in again to Robinson. This time he's got a massive piece of it. And it's gone up high onto the west stand. It was short and he went whack.
5: Dinks it over the top. It's going to fall to Eliza Just, who has slammed it into the roof of the net.
4: Here's Tanner Boyd. A kick straight through. Here's Lekker Halasima. You cannot leave that man untouched because he will make you pay.
5: The ITM Christchurch Super 440, the Repco Supercars Championship, and we are green as we go side by side, and it's been a fantastic start for Matthew Payne.
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0: You've tuned in to Sport Nation, but this program isn't available outside of New Zealand. Don't worry, you can still get your fix of Scotty and Izzy.
1: You said to him when we started that I had a very punchable face. That was your words to him.
2: Well, I didn't say it on air. Now you've gone and
1: I know
2: put it
1: I
2: on
1: have
2: air.
1: A punchable face, but it doesn't need to be punched. Just being a punchable face is enough.
2: Well, I've got a punchable face. I'm sure you want to punch my face in too.
1: Who wants to
2: That's
1: punch?
2: Okay.
1: Is it because the look of the face, or is it just my personality? You know, just I'm punchable.
2: Oh, you're very. No, I just think people that are very witty and got big mouths, we just tend to say things
1: mouth.
2: That wind people up.
1: I've got a tiny waha.
0: Mornings with Tony Johnson.
3: New Zealand's chef de mission, Nigel Avery, who's been good enough to give us some time to reflect on the games. Nigel, thank you so much for joining us.
4: Hey, you're welcome. Thanks for having me.
3: New Zealand ended up with 36 medals, 10 gold, 14 silver, 12 bronze. One more in total than I think the high performance projection. How do you rate the overall performance?
4: Well, you know, we're really happy. You know, we don't count the medals like HBCNZ do. We want to support all our athletes. The stat that I asked our teams a couple

0: The last man to captain the All Blacks on a tour to South Africa is Sean Fitzpatrick. Good morning to you, Sean. How are you doing?
1: Very good, thank you. I'm very excited about this great rivalry.
2: Well, there's a couple of stories I've heard that I wouldn't mind you recounting if you don't mind sharing. One involving Don Clark in the tunnel.
1: Yeah, we had to sort of educate a couple of the younger members of the team about what this rivalry was all about. And when we won at Pretoria, he literally came up to me in the tunnel as I was walking off and hugged me. In those days, All Blacks didn't really hug each other. He said, Sean, thank you so much.
3: Afternoons with Steffi.
4: Do think it's important we acknowledge Yvette McCausland-Jury, who stepped into the breach when Knowles was stood down. And I do want to acknowledge Karen Berger, who was appointed captain in the worst situation. To be able to steer this ship with holes all through its hull and get through the Strait of Netball to a gold medal is quite remarkable. The more I think about it, the more it blows me away.
3: The Rural Roundup with Erin Speedy.
5: Last year you also had a bit of a crash, didn't you, during those 6 days? Talk us through what happened.
6: Had some x-rays and that, and I actually had broke a bit of my elbow, cracked my collarbone, cracked my shoulder blade, and yeah, dislocated my thumb. And that was only on day three, so I had to race for another 3 days like that.
5: Oh my gosh, so, yeah, you raced for 3 days like that?
6: Yeah, it was a bit sore, but we're just into it.
5: Jeez, you're a hard bastard, aren't you? Tough as nails. That's crazy.
3: Milsey and Guy.
7: Oh yeah.
8: What's
7: I
8: that
7: bet
8: for?
7: You enjoyed that drive into the office today, Milsey.
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7: You go 0-3 last week to now 3 out of 3 this week. You're a freak.
10: Well, we're entering the spring, Lash. The Group 1 winners come to fruition now. They've been at the trials and about to hit the racetracks very, very soon.
3: And, of course, live sport.
11: Seals in again to Robinson. This time he's got a massive piece of it. And it's gone up high onto the west stand. 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
12: Dinks it over the top. It's going to fall to Eliza Just, who has slammed it into the roof of the net.
11: Here's Tanner Boyd. A kick straight through. Here's Lekker Halasima. You cannot leave that man untouched because he will make you pay.
12: The ITM Christchurch Super 440, the Repco Supercars Championship, and we are green as we go side by side, and it's been a fantastic start for Matthew Payne.
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0: You've tuned in to Sport Nation, but this program isn't available outside of New Zealand. 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
1: You said to him when we started that I had a very punchable face. That was your words to him.
2: Well, I didn't say it on here. I know I have
1: a punchable face, but it doesn't need to be punched. Just being a punchable face is enough.
2: Well, I've got a punchable face. I'm sure many want to punch my face in too.
1: Who wants to
2: punch? That's okay.
1: Is it because the look of the face, or is it just my personality? You know, just I'm punchable.
2: Oh, you're very... No, I just think people that... Yeah, very witty and got big mouths. We just tend to say things that wind people up.
1: Tiny wah.
0: Mornings with Tony Johnson.
3: New Zealand chef de mission Nigel Avery, who's been good enough to give us some time to reflect on the games. Nigel, thank you so much for joining us.
4: Hey, you're welcome. Thanks for having me.
3: New Zealand ended up with 36 medals, 10 gold, 14 silver, 12 bronze. One more in total than I think the high performance projection. How do you rate the overall performance?
4: Well, you know, we're really happy. You know, we don't count the medals like HBCNZ do. 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The stat that I asked our team to collate last night was how many fourths we got, and it was 14.
0: Mornings with Rick and Chappy.
5: The last man to captain the All Blacks on a tour to South Africa is Sean Fitzpatrick. Good morning to you, Sean. How are you doing?
6: Very good, thank you. I'm very excited about this great rivalry.
7: Well, there's a couple of stories I've heard that I wouldn't mind you recounting if you don't mind sharing. One involving Don Clark in the tunnel.
6: Yeah, we had to sort of educate a couple of the younger members of the team about what this rivalry was all about. And when we won at Pretoria, he literally came up to me in the tunnel as I was walking off and hugged me. In those days, All Blacks didn't really hug each other. It's a good day. Said, Sean, thank you so much.
0: Afternoons with Steffi.
8: Do think it's important we acknowledge Yvette McCawson-Jury, who stepped into the breach when Knowles was

0: stood down. And I do want to acknowledge Karen Berger, who was appointed captain in the worst, worst situation, to be able to steer this ship with holes all through its hull and get through the Strait of Netball to a gold medal is quite remarkable. The more I think about it, the more it blows me away.
1: The Rural Roundup with Erin Speedy.
2: Last year you also had a bit of a crash, didn't you, during those 6 days? Talk us through what happened.
3: Had some x-rays and that, and I actually had broken a bit of my elbow, cracked my collarbone, cracked my shoulder blade, and dislocated my thumb. And that was only on day three, so I had to race for another 3 days like that.
2: Oh my gosh, so, you raced for 3 days like that?
3: Yeah, it was a bit sore, but we're just into it.
2: Jeez, you're a hard bastard, aren't you? Tough as nails. That's crazy.
1: Millsy and Guy.
4: Oh yeah.
5: What's
4: I bet
5: for?
4: You enjoyed that drive into the office today, Millsy.
5: The easiest three green ticks you'll ever see in your life.
4: You go 0-3 last week to now 3 out of 3 this week. You're a freak.
6: Well, we're entering the spring, Lash. The Group 1 winners come to fruition now. They've been at the trials and about to hit the racetracks very, very soon.
1: And, of course, live sport.
7: Seals in again to Robinson. This time he's got a massive piece of it. And it's gone up high onto the west stand. It was short and he went whack.
8: Dinks it over the top. It's going to fall to Eliza Just, who has slammed it into the roof of the net.
7: Here's Tanner Boyd. A kick straight through. Here's Lekka Halasima. You cannot leave that man untouched because he will make you pay.
8: The ITM Christchurch Super 440, the Repco Supercars Championship, and we are green as we go side by side, and it's been a fantastic start for Matthew Payne.
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0: You've tuned in to Sport Nation, but this program isn't available outside of New Zealand. Don't worry, you can still get your fix of Scotty and Izzy.
1: You said to him when we started that I had a very punchable face. That was your words to him.
2: Well, I didn't say it on here. I know I have
1: a punchable face, but it doesn't need to be punched. Just being a punchable face is enough.
2: Well, I've got a punchable face. You want to punch my face in too.
1: Who wants to
2: That's
1: punch?
2: Okay.
1: Is it because the look of the face was just my personality? You know, just I'm punchable.
2: Oh, you're very... No, I just think people that... Yeah, very witty and got big mouths. We just tend to say things that wind people up.
1: I've got a tiny wife.
0: Mornings with Tony Johnson.
3: New Zealand chef de mission Nigel Avery, who's been good enough to give us some time to reflect on the games. Nigel, thank you so much for joining us.
4: Hey, you're welcome. Thanks for having me.
3: New Zealand ended up with 36 medals, 10 gold, 14 silver, 12 bronze. One more in total than I think the high performance projection. How do you rate the overall performance?
4: Well, you know, we're really happy. You know, we don't count the medals like HBCNZ do. We want to support all our athletes. The stat that I asked our team to collate last night was how many fourths we got, and it was 14.
0: Mornings with Rick and Chappy.
5: The last man to captain the All Blacks on a tour to South Africa is Sean Fitzpatrick. Good morning to you, Sean. How are you doing?
6: Very good, thank you. I'm very excited about this great rivalry.
7: Well, there's a couple of stories I've heard that I wouldn't mind you recounting if you don't mind sharing. One involving Don Clark in the tunnel.
6: Yeah, we had to sort of educate a couple of the younger members of the team about what this rivalry was all about. And when we won at Pretoria, he literally came up to me in the tunnel as I was walking off and hugged me. In those days, All Blacks didn't really hug each other. He said, Sean, thank you so much.
0: Afternoons with Steffi.
8: Do think it's important we acknowledge Yvette McCaw's injury, who stepped into the breach when Knowles was stood down. And I do want to acknowledge Karen Berger, who was appointed captain in the worst situation, to be able to steer this ship with holes all through its hull and get through the Strait of Netball to a gold medal is quite remarkable. The more I think about it, the more it blows me away.
0: The Rural Roundup with Erin Speedy.
9: Last year you also had a bit of a crash, didn't you, during those 6 days? Talk us through what happened.
10: Had some x-rays and that, and I actually had broke a bit of my elbow, cracked my collarbone, cracked my shoulder blade, and yeah, dislocated my thumb. And that was only on day three, so I had to race for another 3 days like that.
9: Oh my gosh, so, yeah, you raced for 3 days like that.
10: Yeah, it was a bit sore, but we're just into it.
9: Jeez, you're a hard bastard, aren't you? Tough as nails. That's crazy.
0: Millsy and Guy.
11: Oh yeah.
1: What's
11: I bet
1: for?
11: You enjoyed that drive into the office today, Millsy.
1: The easiest three green ticks you'll ever see in your life.
11: You go 0-3 last week to now 3 out of 3 this week. You're a freak.
12: Well, we're entering the spring, Lash. The Group 1 winners come to fruition now. They've been at the trials and about to hit the racetracks very, very soon.
0: And, of course, live sport.
13: Seals in again to Robinson. This time he's got a massive piece of it. And it's gone up high onto the west stand. It was short and he went whack.
14: Dinks it over the top. It's going to fall to Eliza Just, who has slammed it into the roof of the net.
13: Here's Tanner Boyd. A kick straight through. Here's Lekker Halasima. You cannot leave that man untouched because he will make you pay.
14: The ITM Christchurch Super 440, the Repco Supercars Championship, and we are green as we go side by side, and it's been a fantastic start for Matthew Payne.
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0: You've tuned in to Sport Nation, but this program isn't available outside of New Zealand. Don't worry, you can still get your fix of Scotty and Izzy.
1: You said to him when we started that I had a very punchable face. That was your words to him.
2: Well, I didn't say it on here. I know I have
1: a punchable face, but it doesn't need to be punched. Just being a punchable face is enough.
2: Well, I've got a punchable face. I'm sure many want to punch my face in too.
1: Who wants to
2: punch? That's okay.
1: Is it because the look of the face, or is it just my personality? You know, just I'm punchable.
2: Oh, you're very... No, I just think people that... Yeah, very witty and got big mouths. We just tend to say things
1: mouth.
2: That wind people up.
1: I've got a tiny wife.
0: Mornings with Tony Johnson.
3: New Zealand chef de mission Nigel Avery, who's been good enough to give us some time to reflect on the games. Nigel, thank you so much for joining us.
4: Hey, you're welcome. Thanks for having me.
3: New Zealand ended up with 36 medals, 10 gold, 14 silver, 12 bronze. One more in total than I think the high performance projection. How do you rate the overall performance?
4: Well, you know, we're really happy. You know, we don't count the medals like HBCNZ do. 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
0: Mornings with Rick and Chappy.
5: The last man to captain the All Blacks on a tour to South Africa is Sean Fitzpatrick. Good morning to you, Sean. How are you doing?
6: Very good, thank you. I'm very excited about this great rivalry.
7: Well, there's a couple of stories I've heard that I wouldn't mind you recounting if you don't mind sharing. One involving Don Clark in the tunnel.
6: Yeah, we had to sort of educate a couple of the younger members of the team about what this rivalry was all about. And when we won at Pretoria, he literally came up to me in the tunnel as I was walking off and hugged me. In those days, All Blacks didn't really hug each other. Good day. He said, Sean, thank you so much.
0: Afternoons with Steffi.
8: Do think it's important we acknowledge Yvette McCaw's injury, who stepped into the breach when Knowles was stood down. And I do want to acknowledge Karen Berger, who was appointed captain in the worst, worst situation. To be able to steer this ship with holes all through its hull and get through the Strait of Netball to a gold medal is quite remarkable. The more I think about it, the more it blows me away.
0: The Rural Roundup with Erin Speedy.
9: Last year you also had a bit of a crash, didn't you, during those 6 days? Talk us through what happened.
10: Had some x-rays and that, and I actually had broke a bit of my elbow, cracked my collarbone, cracked my shoulder blade, and yeah, dislocated my thumb. And that was only on day three, so I had to race for another 3 days like that.
9: Oh my gosh, so, yeah, you raced for 3 days like that.
10: Yeah, it was a bit sore, but we were just into it.
9: Jeez, you're a hard bastard, aren't you? Tough as nails. That's crazy.
0: Milsey and Guy.
11: Oh yeah.
1: What's
11: I
1: that
11: bet
1: for?
11: You enjoyed that drive into the office today, Milsey.
1: The easiest three green ticks you'll ever see in your life.
11: You go 0-3 last week to now 3 out of 3 this week. You're a freak.
12: Well, we're entering the spring, Lash. The Group 1 winners come to fruition now. They've been at the trials and about to hit the racetracks very

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1: And of course, live sport.
2: Seals in again to Robinson. This time he's got a massive piece of it. And it's gone up high onto the west stand. It was short and he went whack.
3: Dinks it over the top. It's going to fall to a line for Just, who has slammed it into the roof of the net.
2: Here's Tanner Boyd. A kick straight through. Here's Lekker. Halasima. You cannot leave that man untouched, because he will make you pay.
3: The ITM Christchurch Super 440, the Repco Supercars Championship, and we are green as we go side by side, and it's been a fantastic start for Matthew Payne.
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0: You've tuned in to Sport Nation, but this program isn't available outside of New Zealand. Don't worry, you can still get your fix of Scotty and Izzy.
1: You said to him when we started that I had a very punchable face. That was your words to him.
2: Well, I didn't say it on here. I know I have
1: a punchable face, but it doesn't need to be punched. Just being a punchable face is enough.
2: Well, I've got a punchable face. You want to punch my face in too.
1: Who wants to
2: That's
1: punch?
2: Okay.
1: Is it because the look of the face was just my personality? You know, just I'm punchable.
2: Oh, you're very... No, I just think people that... Yeah, very witty and got big mouths. We just tend to say things
1: mouth.
2: That wind people up.
1: I've got a tiny wife.
0: Mornings with Tony Johnson.
3: New Zealand chef de mission Nigel Avery, who's been good enough to give us some time to reflect on the games. Nigel, thank you so much for joining us.
4: Hey, you're welcome. Thanks for having me.
3: New Zealand ended up with 36 medals, 10 gold, 14 silver, 12 bronze. One more in total than I think the high performance projection. How do you rate the overall performance?
4: Well, you know, we're really happy. You know, we don't count the medals like HBCNZ do. We want to support all our athletes. The stat that I asked our team to collate last night was how many fourths we got, and it was 14.
0: Mornings with Rick and Chappy.
5: The last man to captain the All Blacks on a tour to South Africa is Sean Fitzpatrick. Good morning to you, Sean. How are you doing?
6: Very good, thank you. I'm very excited about this great rivalry.
7: Well, there's a couple of stories I've heard that I wouldn't mind you recounting if you don't mind sharing. One involving Don Clark in the tunnel.
6: Yeah, we had to sort of educate a couple of the younger members of the team about what this rivalry was all about. And when we won at Pretoria, he literally came up to me in the tunnel as I was walking off and hugged me. In those days, All Blacks didn't really hug each other. He said, Sean, thank you so much.
0: Afternoons with Steffi.
8: Do think it's important we acknowledge Yvette McCausland-Jury, who stepped into the breach when Knowles was stood down. And I do want to acknowledge Karen Berger, who was appointed captain in the worst, worst situation. To be able to steer this ship with holes all through its hull and get through the Strait of Netball to a gold medal is quite remarkable. The more I think about it, the more it blows me away.
0: The Rural Roundup with Erin Speedy.
9: Last year you also had a bit of a crash, didn't you, during those 6 days? Talk us through what happened.
10: Had some x-rays and that, and I actually had broke a bit of my elbow, cracked my collarbone, cracked my shoulder blade, and yeah, just like hit my thumb, and that was only on day three, so I had to race for another 3 days like that.
9: Oh my gosh, so, yeah, you raced for 3 days like that.
10: Yeah, it was a bit sore, but we're just into it.
9: Jeez, you're a hard bastard, aren't you? Tough as nails, that's crazy.
0: Millsy and Guy.
11: Oh yeah.
1: What's
11: I
1: that
11: bet
1: for?
11: You enjoyed that drive into the office today, Millsy.
1: The easiest three green ticks you'll ever see in your life.
11: You go 0-3 last week to now 3 out of 3 this week. You're a freak.
12: Well, we're entering the spring, Lash. The Group 1 winners come to fruition now. They've been at the trials and about to hit the racetracks very, very soon.
0: And, of course, live sport.
13: Seals in again to Robinson. This time he's got a massive piece of it. And it's gone up high onto the west stand. It was short and he went whack.
14: Dinks it over the top. It's going to fall to Eliza Just, who has slammed it into the roof of the net.
13: Here's Tanner Boyd. A kick straight through. Here's Lekker Halasima. You cannot leave that man untouched because he will make you pay.
14: The ITM Christchurch Super 440, the Repco Supercars Championship, and we are green as we go side by side, and it's been

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0: You've tuned in to Sport Nation, but this program isn't available outside of New Zealand. Don't worry, you can still get your fix of Scotty and Izzy.
1: You said to him when we started that I had a very punchable face. That was your words to him.
2: Well, I didn't say it on here. I know I have
1: a punchable face, but it doesn't need to be punched. Just being a punchable face is enough.
2: Well, I've got a punchable face. I'm sure many want to punch my face in too.
1: Who wants to
2: punch? That's okay.
1: Is it because the look of the face, or is it just my personality? You know, just I'm punchable.
2: Oh, you're very... No, I just think people that... Yeah, very witty and got big mouths. We just tend to say things
1: mouth.
2: That wind people up.
1: I've got a tiny wife.
0: Mornings with Tony Johnson.
3: New Zealand chef de mission Nigel Avery, who's been good enough to give us some time to reflect on the games. Nigel, thank you so much for joining us.
4: Hey, you're welcome. Thanks for having me.
3: New Zealand ended up with 36 medals, 10 gold, 14 silver, 12 bronze. One more in total than I think the high performance projection. How do you rate the overall performance?
4: Well, you know, we're really happy. You know, we don't count the medals like HBCNZ do. We want to support all our athletes. The stat that I asked our team to collate last night was how many fourths we got, and it was 14.
0: Mornings with Rick and Chappie.
5: The last man to captain the All Blacks on a tour to South Africa is Sean Fitzpatrick. Good morning to you, Sean. How are you doing?
6: Very good, thank you. I'm very excited about this great rivalry.
7: Well, there's a couple of stories I've heard that I wouldn't mind you recounting if you don't mind sharing. One involving Don Clark in the tunnel.
6: Yeah, we had to sort of educate a couple of the younger members of the team about what this rivalry was all about. And when we won at Pretoria, he literally came up to me in the tunnel as I was walking off and hugged me. In those days, All Blacks didn't really hug each other. It's a good day. Said, Sean, thank you so much.
0: Afternoons with Steffi.
8: Do think it's important we acknowledge Yvette McCawson-Jury, who stepped into the breach when Knowles was stood down. And I do want to acknowledge Karen Berger, who was appointed captain in the worst situation, to be able to steer this ship with holes all through its hull and get through the Strait of netball to a gold medal is quite remarkable. The more I think about it, the more it blows me away.
0: The Rural Roundup with Erin Speedy.
9: Last year you also had a bit of a crash, didn't you, during those 6 days? Talk us through what happened.
10: Had some x-rays and that, and I actually had broke a bit of my elbow, cracked my collarbone, cracked my shoulder blade, and dislocated my thumb. And that was only on day 3, so I had to race for another 3 days like that.
9: Oh my gosh, so, you raced for 3 days like that.
10: Yeah, it was a bit sore, but we're just into it.
9: Jeez, you're a hard bastard, aren't you? Tough as nails. That's crazy.
0: Milsey and Guy.
11: Oh yeah.
1: What's
11: I bet
1: for?
11: You enjoyed that drive into the office today, Milsey.
1: The easiest 3 green ticks you'll ever see in your life.
11: You go 0-3 last week to now 3 out of 3 this week. You're a freak.
12: Well, we're entering the spring, Lash. The Group 1 winners come to fruition now. They've been at the trials and about to hit the racetracks very, very soon.
0: And, of course, live sport.
13: Seals in again to Robinson. This time he's got a massive piece of it. And it's gone up high onto the west stand. It was short and he went whack.
14: Dinks it over the top. It's going to fall to Eliza Just, who has slammed it into the roof of the net.
13: Here's Tanner Boyd. A kick straight through. Here's Lekka Halasima. You cannot leave that man untouched because he will make you pay.
14: The ITM Christchurch Super 440, the Repco Supercars Championship, and we are green as we go side by side, and it's been a fantastic start for Matthew Payne.
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0: You've tuned in to Sport Nation, but this program isn't available outside of New Zealand. 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
1: You said to him when we started that I had a very punchable face. That was your words to him.
2: Well, I didn't say it on here. I know I have
1: a punchable face, but it doesn't need to be punched. Just being a punchable face is enough.
2: Well, I've got a punchable face. I'm sure you want to punch my face in too.
1: Who wants to
2: punch? That's okay.
1: Is it because the look of the face or is it just my personality? You know, just I'm punchable.
2: Oh, you're very... No, I just think people that are very witty and got big mouths, we just tend to say things
1: mouth.
2: That wind people up.
1: I've got a tiny waha.
0: Mornings with Tony Johnson.
3: New Zealand chef de mission Nigel Avery, who's been good enough to give us some time to reflect on the games. Nigel, thank you so much for joining us.
4: Hey, you're welcome. Thanks for having me.
3: New Zealand ended up with 36 medals, 10 gold, 14 silver, 12 bronze. One more in total than I think the high performance projection. How do you rate the overall performance?
4: Well, you know, we're really happy. You know, we don't count the medals like HBCNZ do. 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
0: Mornings with Rick and Chappy.
5: The last man to captain the All Blacks on a tour to South Africa is Sean Fitzpatrick. Good morning to you, Sean. How are you doing?
6: Very good, thank you. I'm very excited about this great rivalry.
7: Well, there's a couple of stories I've heard that I wouldn't mind you recounting if you don't mind sharing. One involving Don Clark in the tunnel.
6: Yeah, we had to sort of educate a couple of the younger members of the team about what this rivalry was all about. And when we won in Pretoria, he literally came up to me in the tunnel as I was walking off and hugged me. In those days, All Blacks didn't really hug each other. It's a good day. He said, Sean, thank you so much.
0: Afternoons with Steffi.
8: Do think it's important we acknowledge Yvette McCawson-Jury, who stepped into the breach when Knowles was stood down. And I do want to acknowledge Karen Berger, who was appointed captain in the worst, worst situation. To be able to steer this ship with holes all through its hull and get through the Strait of Netball to a gold medal is quite remarkable. The more I think about it, the more it blows me away.
0: The Rural Roundup with Erin Speedy.
9: Last year you also had a bit of a crash, didn't you, during those 6 days. Talk us through what happened.
10: Had some x-rays and that, and I actually had broke a bit of my elbow, cracked my collarbone, cracked my shoulder blade, and yeah, dislocated my thumb, and that was only on day three, so I had to race for another 3 days like that.
9: Oh my gosh, so, yeah, you raced for 3 days like that.
10: Yeah, it was a bit sore, but we're just into it.
9: Jeez, you're a hard bastard, aren't you? Tough as nails. That's crazy.
0: Milsey and Guy.
11: Oh yeah.
1: What's
11: I
1: that
11: bet
1: for?
11: You enjoyed that drive into the office today, Milsey.
12: The easiest three green ticks you'll ever see in your life.
11: You go 0-3 last week to now 3 out of 3 this week. You're a freak.
13: Well, we're entering the spring, Lash. The Group 1 winners come to fruition now. They've been at the trials and about to hit the racetracks very, very soon.
0: And, of course, live sport.
14: Seals in again to Robinson. This time he's got a massive piece of it. And it's gone up high onto the west stand. It was short and he went whack.
15: Dinks it over the top. It's going to fall to a line. Oh, yes. Just who has slammed it into the roof of the net.
14: Here's Tanner Boyd. A kick straight through. Here's Lekker Halasima. You cannot leave that man untouched because he will make you pay.
15: The ITM Christchurch Super 440, the Repco Supercars Championship, and we are green as we go side by side, and it's been a fantastic start for Matthew Payne.
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0: 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Don't worry, you can still get your fix of Scotty and Izzy.
1: You said to him when we started that I had a very punchable face. That was your words to him.
2: Well, I didn't say it on here. I know I have
1: a punchable face, but it doesn't need to be punched. Just being a punchable face is enough.
2: Well, I've got a punchable face. Many want to punch my face in too.
1: Who wants to
2: punch?
1: That's
2: okay.
1: Is it because the look of the face or is it just my personality? You know, just I'm punchable.
2: Oh, you're very... No, I just think people that... Yeah, very witty and got big mouths. We just tend to say things that...

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1: I've got a tiny wife.
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3: New Zealand chef de mission Nigel Avery, who's been good enough to give us some time to reflect on the games. Nigel, thank you so much for joining us.
4: Hey, you're welcome. Thanks for having me.
3: New Zealand ended up with 36 medals, 10 gold, 14 silver, 12 bronze. One more in total than I think the high performance projection. 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
4: Well, you know, we're really happy. You know, we don't count the medals like HBCNZ do. 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The stat that I asked our team to collate last night was how many fourths we got, and it was 14.
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5: The last man to captain the All Blacks on a tour to South Africa is Sean Fitzpatrick. Good morning to you, Sean. How are you doing?
6: Very good, thank you. I'm very excited about this great rivalry.
7: Well, there's a couple of stories I've heard that I wouldn't mind you recounting if you don't mind sharing. One involving Don Clark in the tunnel.
6: Yeah, we had to sort of educate a couple of the younger members of the team about what this rivalry was all about. And when we won in Pretoria, he literally came up to me in the tunnel as I was walking off and hugged me. In those days, All Blacks didn't really hug each other. It's a good day. Said, Sean, thank you so much.
2: Afternoons with Steffi.
8: Do think it's important we acknowledge Yvette McCawson-Jury, who stepped into the breach when Knowles was stood down. And I do want to acknowledge Karen Berger, who was appointed captain in the worst, worst situation. To be able to steer this ship with holes all through its hull and get through the Strait of Netball to a gold medal is quite remarkable. The more I think about it, the more it blows me away.
2: The Rural Roundup with Erin Speedy.
9: Last year you also had a bit of a crash, didn't you, during those 6 days? Talk us through what happened.
10: Had some x-rays and that, and I actually had broken a bit of my elbow, cracked my collarbone, cracked my shoulder blade, and yeah, dislocated my thumb. And that was only on day three, so I had to race for another 3 days like that.
9: Oh my gosh, so, yeah, you raced for 3 days like that.
10: Yeah, it was a bit sore, but we're just into it.
9: Jeez, you're a hard bastard, aren't you? Tough as nails. That's crazy.
2: Millsy and Guy.
11: Oh yeah.
12: What's
11: I bet
12: for?
11: You enjoyed that drive into the office today, Millsy.
13: The easiest three green ticks you'll ever see in your life.
11: You go 0-3 last week to now 3 out of 3 this week. You're a freak.
14: Well, we're entering the spring, Lash. The Group 1 winners come to fruition now. They've been at the trials and about to hit the racetracks very, very soon.
2: And, of course, live sport.
15: Seals in again to Robinson. This time he's got a massive piece of it. And it's gone up high onto the west stand. It was short and he went whack.
16: Dinks it over the top. It's going to fall to Eliza Just, who has slammed it into the roof of the net.
15: Here's Tanner Boyd. A kick straight through. Here's Lekka Halasima. You cannot leave that man untouched because he will make you pay.
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0: You've tuned in to Sport Nation, but this program isn't available outside of New Zealand. Don't worry, you can still get your fix of Scotty and Izzy.
1: You said to him when we started that I had a very punchable face. That was your words to him.
2: Well, I didn't say it on here. I know I have
1: a punchable face, but it doesn't need to be punched. Just being a punchable face is enough.
2: Well, I've got a punchable face. You want to punch my face in too.
1: Who wants to
2: That's
1: punch?
2: Okay.
1: Is it because the look of the face was just my personality? You know, just I'm punchable.
2: Oh, you're very... No, I just think people that are very witty and got big mouths, we just tend to say things
1: mouth.
2: That wind people up.
1: I've got a tiny wife.
0: Mornings with Tony Johnson.
3: New Zealand chef de mission Nigel Avery, who's been good enough to give us some time to reflect on the games. Nigel, thank you so much for joining us.
4: Hey, you're welcome. Thanks for having me.
3: New Zealand ended up...

0: Epi, you know, we don't count the medals like HBC did do. 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The stat that I asked our team to collate last night was how many fourths we got, and it was 14.
1: Mornings with Rick and Chappie.
2: The last man to captain the All Blacks on a tour to South Africa is Sean Fitzpatrick. Good morning to you, Sean. How are you doing?
3: Very good, thank you. I'm very excited about this great rivalry.
4: Well, there's a couple of stories I've heard that I wouldn't mind you recounting if you don't mind sharing. One involving Don Clark in the tunnel.
3: Yeah, we had to sort of educate a couple of the younger members of the team about what this rivalry was all about. And when we won at Pretoria, he literally came up to me in the tunnel as I was walking off and hugged me. In those days, All Blacks didn't really hug each other. He said, Sean, thank you so much.
1: Afternoons with Steffi.
5: Do think it's important we acknowledge Yvette McCawson-Jerry, who stepped into the breach when Knowles was stood down. And I do want to acknowledge Karen Berger, who was appointed captain in the worst, worst situation. To be able to steer this ship with holes all through its hull and get through the Strait of Netball to a gold medal is quite remarkable. The more I think about it, the more it blows me away.
1: The Rural Roundup with Erin Speedy.
6: Last year you also had a bit of a crash, didn't you, during those 6 days? Talk us through what happened.
7: Had some x-rays and that, and I actually had broke a bit of my elbow, cracked my collarbone, cracked my shoulder blade, and dislocated my thumb. And that was only on day three, so I had to race for another 3 days like that.
6: Oh my gosh, so, you raced for 3 days like that.
7: Yeah, it was a bit sore, but we're just into it.
6: Jeez, you're a hard bastard, aren't you? Tough as nails, that's crazy.
1: Milsey and Guy.
8: Oh yeah.
9: What's
8: I bet
9: for?
8: You enjoyed that drive into the office today, Milsey.
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8: You go 0-3 last week to now 3 out of 3 this week. You're a freak.
11: Well, we're entering the spring, Lash. The Group 1 winners come to fruition now. They've been at the trials and about to hit the racetracks very, very soon.
1: And, of course, live sport.
12: Seals in again to Robinson. This time he's got a massive piece of it. And it's gone up high onto the west stand. It was short and he went whack.
13: Dinks it over the top. It's going to fall to Eliza who has slammed it into the roof of the net.
12: Here's Tanner Boyd. A kick straight through. Here's Lekka Halaseema. You cannot leave that man untouched because he will make you pay.
13: The ITM Christchurch Super 440, the Repco Supercars Championship, and we are green as we go side by side, and it's been a fantastic start for Matthew Payne.
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0: You've tuned in to Sport Nation, but this program isn't available outside of New Zealand. Don't worry, you can still get your fix of Scotty and Izzy.
1: You said to him when we started that I had a very punchable face. That was your words to him.
2: Well, I didn't say it on air. Now you've gone on
1: air. I know I have
2: a
1: punchable face, but it doesn't need to be punched. Just being a punchable face is enough.
2: Well, I've got a punchable face. I'm sure many want to punch my face in too.
1: Who wants to punch?
2: That's okay.
1: Is it because the look of the face, or is it just my personality? You know, just I'm punchable.
2: Oh, you're very... No, I just think people that... Yeah, very witty and got big mouths. We just tend to say things
1: mouth.
2: That wind people up.
1: I've got a tiny wife.
0: Mornings with Tony Johnson.
3: New Zealand's chef de mission, Nigel Avery, who's been good enough to give us some time to reflect on the games. Nigel, thank you so much for joining us.
4: Hey, you're welcome. Thanks for having me.
3: New Zealand ended up with 36 medals, 10 gold, 14 silver, 12 bronze. One more in total than I think the high performance projection. How do you rate the overall performance?
4: Well, you know, we're really happy. You know, we don't count the medals like HBCNZ do. 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The stat that I asked our team to collate last night was how many fourths we got, and it was 14.
0: Mornings with Rick and Chappy.
5: The last man to captain the All Blacks on a tour to South Africa is Sean Fitzpatrick. Good morning to you, Sean. How are you doing?
6: Very good, thank you. I'm very excited about this great rivalry.
7: Well, there's a couple of stories I've heard that I wouldn't mind you recounting if you don't mind sharing. One involving Don Clark in the tunnel.
6: Yeah, we had to sort of educate a couple of the younger members of the team about what this rivalry was all about. And when we won at Pretoria, he literally came up to me in the tunnel as I was walking off and hugged me. And they

0: Days All Blacks didn't really hug each other. 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
1: Afternoons with Steffi.
2: Do think it's important we acknowledge Yvette McCaw's injury, who stepped into the breach when Knowles was stood down. And I do want to acknowledge Karen Berger, who was appointed captain in the worst, worst situation. To be able to steer this ship with holes all through its hull and get through the Strait of Netball to a gold medal is quite remarkable. The more I think about it, the more it blows me away.
1: The Rural Roundup with Erin Speedy.
3: Last year you also had a bit of a crash, didn't you, during those 6 days? Talk us through what happened.
4: Had some x-rays and that, and I actually had broke a bit of my elbow, cracked my collarbone, cracked my shoulder blade, and yeah, dislocated my thumb. And that was only on day three, so I had to race for another 3 days like that.
3: Oh my gosh, so you raced for 3 days like that.
4: Yeah, it was a bit sore, but we're just into it.
3: Jeez, you're a hard bastard, aren't you? Tough as nails. That's crazy.
1: Millsy and Guy.
5: Oh yeah.
6: What's that for?
5: I bet you enjoyed that drive into the office today, Millsy.
7: The easiest three green ticks you'll ever see in your life.
5: You go 0-3 last week to now 3 out of 3 this week. You're a freak.
8: Well, we're entering the spring, Lash. The Group 1 winners come to fruition now. They've been at the trials and about to hit the racetracks very, very soon.
1: And, of course, live sport.
9: Seals in again to Robinson. This time he's got a massive piece of it. And it's gone up high onto the west stand. It was short and he went whack.
10: Dinks it over the top. It's going to fall to Eliza Just, who has slammed it into the roof of the net.
9: Here's Tanner Boyd. A kick straight through. Here's Lekker Halasima. You cannot leave that man untouched, because he will make you pay.
10: The ITM Christchurch Super 440, the Repco Supercars Championship, and we are green as we go side by side, and it's been a fantastic start for Matthew Payne.
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0: You've tuned in to Sport Nation, but this program isn't available outside of New Zealand. Don't worry, you can still get your fix of Scotty and Izzy.
1: You said to him when we started that I had a very punchable face. That was your words to him.
2: Well, I didn't say it on here. I know I have
1: a punchable face, but it doesn't need to be punched. Just being a punchable face is enough.
2: Well, I've got a punchable face. I'm sure many want to punch my face in too.
1: Who wants to
2: That's
1: punch?
2: Okay.
1: Is it because the look of the face or is it just my personality? You know, just I'm punchable.
2: Oh, you're very... No, I just think people that are very witty and got big mouths, we just tend to say things
1: mouth.
2: That wind people up.
1: I've got a tiny waha.
0: Mornings with Tony Johnson.
3: New Zealand chef de mission Nigel Avery, who's been good enough to give us some time to reflect on the games. Nigel, thank you so much for joining us.
4: Hey, you're welcome. Thanks for having me.
3: New Zealand ended up with 36 medals, 10 gold, 14 silver, 12 bronze. One more in total than I think the high performance projection. How do you rate the overall performance?
4: Well, you know, we're really happy. You know, we don't count the medals like HBCNZ do. We want to support all our athletes. The stat that I asked our team to collate last night was how many fourths we got, and it was 14.
0: Mornings with Rick and Chappy.
5: The last man to captain the All Blacks on a tour to South Africa is Sean Fitzpatrick. Good morning to you, Sean. How are you doing?
6: Very good, thank you. I'm very excited about this great rivalry.
7: Well, there's a couple of stories I've heard that I wouldn't mind you recounting if you don't mind sharing. One involving Don Clark in the tunnel.
6: Yeah, we had to sort of educate a couple of the younger members of the team about what this rivalry was all about. And when we won in Pretoria, he literally came up to me in the tunnel as I was walking off and hugged me. In those days, All Blacks didn't really hug each other. He said, Sean, thank you so much.
0: Afternoons with Steffi.
8: Do think it's important we acknowledge Yvette McCaw's injury, who stepped into the breach when Knowles was stood down. And I do want to acknowledge Karen Berger, who was appointed captain in the worst, worst situation. To be able to steer this ship with holes all through its hull and get through the Strait of Netball to a gold medal is quite remarkable. The more I think about it, the more it blows me away.
0: The Rural Roundup with Aaron Speedy.

0: last year you also had a bit of a crash, didn't you, during those 6 days. Talk us through what happened.
1: Had some x-rays and that, and I actually had broken a bit of my elbow, cracked my collarbone, cracked my shoulder blade, and dislocated my thumb, and that was only on day three, so I had to race for another 3 days like that.
0: Oh my gosh, so you raced for 3 days like that.
1: Yeah, it was a bit sore, but we were just into it.
0: Jeez, you're a hard bastard, aren't you? Tough as nails. That's crazy.
2: Millsy and Guy.
3: Oh yeah.
4: What's
3: I
4: so
3: bet
4: poor?
3: You enjoyed that drive into the office today, Millsy.
5: The easiest three green ticks you'll ever see in your life.
3: You go 0-3 last week to now 3 out of 3 this week. You're a freak.
6: Well, we're entering the spring, Lash. The Group 1 winners come to fruition now. They've been at the trials and about to hit the racetracks very, very soon.
2: And, of course, live sport.
7: Seals in again to Robinson. This time he's got a massive piece of it. And it's gone up high onto the west stand. It was short and he went whack.
8: Dinks it over the top. It's going to fall to Eliza Just, who has slammed it into the roof of the net.
7: Here's Tanner Boyd. A kick straight through. Here's Lekka Halasima. You cannot leave that man untouched because he will make you pay.
8: The ITM Christchurch Super 440, the Repco Supercars Championship, and we are green as we go side by side, and it's been a fantastic start for Matthew Payne.
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0: You've tuned in to Sport Nation, but this program isn't available outside of New Zealand. Don't worry, you can still get your fix of Scotty and Izzy.
1: You said to him when we started that I had a very punchable face. That was your words to him.
2: Well, I didn't say it on here. I know I have
1: a punchable face, but it doesn't need to be punched. Just being a punchable face is enough.
2: Well, I've got a punchable face. I'm sure many want to punch my face in too.
1: Who wants to
2: That's
1: punch?
2: Okay.
1: Is it because the look of the face, or is it just my personality? You know, just I'm punchable.
2: Oh, you're very... No, I just think people that are very witty and got big mouths, we just tend to say things
1: mouth.
2: That wind people up.
1: I've got a tiny wife.
0: Mornings with Tony Johnson.
3: New Zealand chef de mission Nigel Avery, who's been good enough to give us some time to reflect on the games. Nigel, thank you so much for joining us.
4: Hey, you're welcome. Thanks for having me.
3: New Zealand ended up with 36 medals, 10 gold, 14 silver, 12 bronze. One more in total than I think the high performance projection. How do you rate the overall performance?
4: Well, you know, we're really happy. You know, we don't count the medals like HBCNZ do. We want to support all our athletes. The stat that I asked our team to collate last night was how many fourths we got, and it was 14.
0: Mornings with Rick and Chappy.
5: The last man to captain the All Blacks on a tour to South Africa is Sean Fitzpatrick. Good morning to you, Sean. How are you doing?
6: Very good, thank you. I'm very excited about this great rivalry.
7: Well, there's a couple of stories I've heard that I wouldn't mind you recounting, if you don't mind sharing. One involving Don Clark in the tunnel.
6: Yeah, we had to sort of educate a couple of the younger members of the team about what this rivalry was all about. And when we won at Pretoria, he literally came up to me in the tunnel as I was walking off and hugged me. In those days, All Blacks didn't really hug each other. He said, Sean, thank you so much.
0: Afternoons with Steffi.
8: Do think it's important we acknowledge Yvette McCausland-Jury, who stepped into the breach when Knowles was stood down. And I do want to acknowledge

0: Oh my gosh, so, yeah, you raced for 3 days like that.
1: Yeah, it was a bit sore, but we're just into it.
0: Jeez, you're a hard bastard, aren't you? Tough as nails. That's crazy.
2: Milsey and Guy.
3: Oh, yeah.
4: What's that for?
3: I bet you enjoyed that drive into the office today, Milsey.
4: The easiest three green ticks you'll ever see in your life.
3: You go 0-3 last week to now 3 out of 3 this week. You're a freak.
5: Well, we're entering the spring, Lash. The Group 1 winners come to fruition now. They've been at the trials and about to hit the racetracks very, very soon.
2: And, of course, live sport.
6: Seals in again to Robinson. This time he's got a massive piece of it. And it's gone up high onto the west stand. It was short and he went whack.
7: Dinks it over the top. It's going to fall to Eliza Just, who has slammed it into the roof of the net.
6: Here's Tanner Boyd. A kick straight through. Here's Lekker Halasima. You cannot leave that man untouched because he will make you pay.
7: The ITM Christchurch Super 440, the Repco Supercars Championship, and we are green as we go side by side, and it's been a fantastic start for Matthew Payne.
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0: You've tuned in to Sport Nation, but this program isn't available outside of New Zealand. Don't worry, you can still get your fix of Scotty and Izzy.
1: You said to him when we started that I had a very punchable face. That was your words to him.
2: Well, I didn't say it on air. Now you've gone and
1: I know
2: put it
1: I
2: on
1: have
2: air.
1: A punchable face, but it doesn't need to be punched. Just being a punchable face is enough.
2: Well, I've got a punchable face. I'm sure many want to punch my face in too.
1: Who wants to
2: That's
1: punch?
2: Okay.
1: Is it because the look of the face or is it just my personality? You know, just I'm punchable.
2: Oh, you're very. No, I just think people that are very witty and got big mouths, we just tend to say things
1: mouth.
2: That wind people up.
1: I've got a tiny wife.
0: Mornings with Tony Johnson.
3: New Zealand chef de mission Nigel Avery, who's been good enough to give us some time to reflect on the games. Nigel, thank you so much for joining us.
4: Hey, you're welcome. Thanks for having me.
3: New Zealand ended up with 36 medals, 10 gold, 14 silver, 12 bronze, one more in total than I think the high performance projection. How do you rate the overall performance?
4: Well, you know, we're really happy. You know, we don't count the medals like HBCNZ do. We want to support all our athletes. The stat that I asked our team to collate last night was how many fourths we got, and it was 14.
0: Mornings with Rick and Chappy.
5: The last man to captain the All Blacks on a tour to South Africa is Sean Fitzpatrick. Good morning to you, Sean. How are you doing?
6: Very good, thank you. I'm very excited about this great rivalry.
7: Well, there's a couple of stories I've heard that I wouldn't mind you recounting if you don't mind sharing. One involving Don Clark in the tunnel.
6: Yeah, we had to sort of educate a couple of the younger members of the team about what this rivalry was all about. And when we won in Pretoria, he literally came up to me in the tunnel as I was walking off and hugged me. In those days, All Blacks didn't really hug each other. He said, Sean, thank you so much.
0: Afternoons with Steffi.
8: Do think it's important we acknowledge Yvette McCawson-Jury, who stepped into the breach when Knowles was stood down. And I do want to acknowledge Karen Berger, who was appointed captain in the worst situation, to be able to steer this ship with holes all through its hull and get through the Strait of Netball to a gold medal is quite remarkable. The more I think about it, the more it blows me away.
0: The Rural Roundup with Erin Speedy.
9: Last year you also had a bit of a crash, didn't you, during those 6 days? Talk us through what happened.
10: Had some x-rays and that, and I actually had broke a bit of my elbow, cracked my collarbone, cracked my shoulder blade, and yeah, dislocated my thumb. And that was only on day three, so I had to race for another 3 days like that.
9: Oh my gosh, so you raced for 3 days like that.
10: Yeah, it was a bit sore, but we're just into it.
9: Jeez, you're a hard bastard, aren't you? Tough as nails. That's crazy.
0: Milsey and Guy.
11: Oh yeah.
1: What's
11: I bet
1: for?
11: You enjoyed that drive into the office today, Milsey.
1: The easiest three green ticks you'll ever see in your life.
11: You go 0-3 last week to now 3 out of 3 this week. You're a freak.
12: Well, we're entering the spring, Lash. The Group 1 winners come to fruition now. They've been at the trials and about to hit the racetracks very, very soon.
0: And, of course, live sport.
13: Seals in again to Robinson. This time!

0: he's got a massive piece of it. And it's gone up high onto the west stand. It was short, and he went whack.
1: Dinks it over the top. It's going to fall to Eliza Just, who has slammed it into the roof of the net.
0: Here's Tanner Boyd. A kick straight through. Here's Lekker Halasima. You cannot leave that man untouched, because he will make you pay.
1: The ITM Christchurch Super 440, the Repco Supercars Championship, and we are green as we go side by side, and it's been a fantastic start for Matthew Payne.
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1: You said to him when we started that I had a very punchable face. That was your words to him.
2: Well, I didn't say it on here. I know I have
1: a punchable face, but it doesn't need to be punched. Just being a punchable face is enough.
2: Well, I've got a punchable face. I'm sure many want to punch my face in too.
1: Who wants to
2: punch?
1: That's
2: okay.
1: Is it because the look of the face or is it just my personality? You know, just I'm punchable.
2: Oh, you're very... No, I just think people that... Yeah, very witty and got big mouths. We just tend to say things
1: mouth.
2: That wind people up.
1: I've got a tiny waha.
0: Mornings with Tony Johnson.
3: New Zealand chef de mission Nigel Avery, who's been good enough to give us some time to reflect on the games. Nigel, thank you so much for joining us.
4: Hey, you're welcome. Thanks for having me.
3: New Zealand ended up with 36 medals, 10 gold, 14 silver, 12 bronze. One more in total than I think the high performance projection. How do you rate the overall performance?
4: Well, you know, we're really happy. You know, we don't count the medals like HBCNZ do. 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The stat that I asked our team to collate last night was how many fourths we got, and it was 14.
0: Mornings with Rick and Chappy.
5: The last man to captain the All Blacks on a tour to South Africa is Sean Fitzpatrick. Good morning to you, Sean. How are you doing?
6: Very good, thank you. I'm very excited about this great rivalry.
7: Well, there's a couple of stories I've heard that I wouldn't mind you recounting if you don't mind sharing. One involving Don Clark in the tunnel.
6: Yeah, we had to sort of educate a couple of the younger members of the team about what this rivalry was all about. And when we won in Pretoria, he literally came up to me in the tunnel as I was walking off and hugged me. In those days, All Blacks didn't really hug each other. He said, Sean, thank you so much.
0: Afternoons with Steffi.
8: Do think it's important we acknowledge Yvette McCaw's injury, who stepped into the breach when Knowles was stood down. And I do want to acknowledge Karen Berger, who was appointed captain in the worst, worst situation, to be able to steer this ship with holes all through its hull and get through the Strait of Netball to a gold medal is quite remarkable. The more I think about it, the more it blows me away.
0: The Rural Roundup with Erin Speedy.
9: Last year you also had a bit of a crash, didn't you, during those 6 days? Talk us through what happened.
10: Had some x-rays and that, and I actually had broke a bit of my elbow, cracked my collarbone, cracked my shoulder blade, and yeah, dislocated my thumb. And that was only on day three, so I had to race for another 3 days like that.
9: Oh my gosh, so you raced for 3 days like that.
10: Yeah, it was a bit sore, but we're just into it.
9: Jeez, you're a hard bastard, aren't you? Tough as nails. That's crazy.
0: Milsey and Guy.
11: Oh yeah.
1: What's
11: I
1: that
11: bet
1: for?
11: You enjoyed that drive into the office today, Milsey.
12: The easiest three green ticks you'll ever see in your life.
11: You go 0-3 last week to now 3 out of 3 this week. You're a freak.
12: Well...

0: Fields and again to Robinson. This time he's got a massive piece of it. And it's gone up high onto the west stand. It was short and he went whack.
1: Digs it over the top. It's going to fall to Eliza Just, who has slammed it into the roof of the net.
0: Here's Tanner Boyd. A kick straight through. Here's Lekker Halasima. You cannot leave that man untouched because he will make you pay.
1: The ITM Christchurch Super 440, the Repco Supercars Championship, and we are green as we go side by side, and it's been a fantastic start for Matthew Payne.
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3: Yeah, very witty and got big mouths. 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
5: New Zealand's chef de mission, Nigel Avery, who's been good enough to give us some time to reflect on the games. Nigel, thank you so much for joining us.
6: Hey, you're welcome. Thanks for having me.
5: New Zealand ended up with 36 medals, 10 gold, 14 silver, 12 bronze. One more in total than I think the high performance projection. How do you rate the overall performance?
6: Well, you know, we're really happy. You know, we don't count the medals like HBCNZ do. 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
2: Mornings with Rick and Chappie.
7: The last man to captain the All Blacks on a tour to South Africa is Sean Fitzpatrick. Good morning.

0: about when we won at Pretoria, he literally came up to me in the tunnel as I was walking off and hugged me. In those days, All Blacks didn't really hug each other. He said, Sean, thank you so much.
1: Afternoons with Steffi.
2: Do think it's important we acknowledge Yvette McCawson-Jerry, who stepped into the breach when Knowles was stood down. And I do want to acknowledge Karen Berger, who was appointed captain in the worst, worst situation. To be able to steer this ship with holes all through its hull and get through the Strait of Netball to a gold medal is quite remarkable. The more I think about it, the more it blows me away.
1: The Rural Roundup with Erin Speedy.
3: Last year you also had a bit of a crash, didn't you, during those 6 days? Talk us through what happened.
4: Had some x-rays and that, and I actually had broke a bit of my elbow, cracked my collarbone, cracked my shoulder blade, and yeah, dislocated my thumb. And that was only on day three, so I had to race for another 3 days like that.
3: Oh my gosh, so, yeah, you raced for 3 days like that.
4: Yeah, it was a bit sore, but we're just into it.
3: Jeez, you're a hard bastard, aren't you? Tough as nails. That's crazy.
1: Millsy and Guy.
5: Oh yeah.
6: What's
5: I bet you enjoyed that drive into the office today, Millsy.
7: The easiest three green ticks you'll ever see in your life.
5: You go 0-3 last week to now 3 out of 3 this week. You're a freak.
8: Well, we're entering the spring, Lash. The Group 1 winners come to fruition now. They've been at the trials and about to hit the racetracks very, very soon.
1: And, of course, live sport.
9: Seals in again to Robinson. This time he's got a massive piece of it. And it's gone up high onto the west stand. It was short and he went whack.
10: Dinks it over the top. It's going to fall to Eliza Just, who has slammed it into the roof of the net.
9: Here's Tanner Boyd. A kick straight through. Here's Lekka Halasima. You cannot leave that man untouched because he will make you pay.
10: The ITM Christchurch Super 440, the Repco Supercars Championship, and we are green as we go side by side, and it's been a fantastic start for Matthew Payne.
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0: You've tuned in to Sport Nation, but this program isn't available outside of New Zealand. Don't worry, you can still get your fix of Scotty and Izzy.
1: You said to him when we started that I had a very punchable face. That was your words to him.
2: Well, I didn't say it on here. Now you've gone and
1: I know
2: put it
1: I
2: on
1: have
2: here.
1: A punchable face, but it doesn't need to be punched. Just being a punchable face is enough.
2: Well, I've got a punchable face. I'm sure many want to punch my face in too.
1: Who wants to
2: That's
1: punch?
2: Okay.
1: Is it because the look of the face, or is it just my personality? You know, just I'm punchable.
2: Oh, you're very. No, I just think people that are very witty and got big mouths, we just tend to say things
1: mouth.
2: That wind people up.
1: I've got a tiny wife.
0: Mornings with Tony Johnson.
3: New Zealand chef de mission Nigel Avery, who's been good enough to give us some time to reflect on the games. Nigel, thank you so much for joining us.
4: Hey, you're welcome. Thanks for having me.
3: New Zealand ended up with 36 medals, 10 gold, 14 silver, 12 bronze. One more in total than I think the high performance projection. How do you rate the overall performance?
4: Well, you know, we're really happy. You know, we don't count the medals like HBCNZ do. We want to support all our athletes. The stat that I asked our team to collate last night was how many fourths we got, and it was 14.
0: Mornings with Rick and Chappy.
5: The last man to captain the All Blacks on a tour to South Africa is Sean Fitzpatrick. Good morning to you, Sean. How are you doing?
6: Very good, thank you. I'm very excited about this great rivalry.
7: Well, there's a couple of stories I've heard that I wouldn't mind you recounting if you don't mind sharing. One involving Don Clark in the tunnel.
6: Yeah, we had to sort of educate a couple of the younger members of the team about what this rivalry was all about. And when we won in Pretoria, he literally came up to me in the tunnel as I was walking off and hugged me. In those days, All Blacks didn't really hug each other. He said, Sean, thank you so much.
0: Afternoons with Steffi.
8: Do think it's important we acknowledge Yvette McCawson-Jerry, who stepped into the breach when Knowles was stood down. And I do want to acknowledge Karen Berger, who was appointed captain in the worst, worst situation. To be able to steer this ship with holes all through its hull and get through the Strait of Netball to a gold medal

0: quite remarkable. The more I think about it, the more it blows me away.
1: The Rural Roundup with Erin Speedy.
2: Last year you also had a bit of a crash, didn't you, during those 6 days? Talk us through what happened.
3: Had some x-rays and that, and I actually had broke a bit of my elbow, cracked my collarbone, cracked my shoulder blade, and yeah, dislocated my thumb, and that was only on day three, so I had to race for another 3 days like that.
2: Oh my gosh, so, yeah, you raced for 3 days like that.
3: Yeah, it was a bit sore, but we're just into it.
2: Jeez, you're a hard bastard, aren't you? Tough as nails, that's crazy.
1: Millsy and Guy.
4: Oh yeah.
5: What's
4: I
5: that
4: bet
5: for?
4: You enjoyed that drive into the office today, Millsy.
6: The easiest three green ticks you'll ever see in your life.
4: You go 0-3 last week to now 3 out of 3 this week. You're a freak.
7: Well, we're entering the spring, Lash. The Group 1 winners come to fruition now. They've been at the trials and about to hit the racetracks very, very soon.
1: And, of course, live sport.
8: Seals in again to Robinson. This time he's got a massive piece of it. And it's gone up high onto the west stand. It was short and he went whack.
9: Dinks it over the top. It's going to fall to Eliza Just, who has slammed it into the roof of the net.
8: Here's Tanner Boyd. A kick straight through. Here's Lekker Halasima. You cannot leave that man untouched because he will make you pay.
9: The ITM Christchurch Super 440, the Repco Supercars Championship, and we are green as we go side by side, and it's been a fantastic start for Matthew Payne.
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0: You've tuned in to Sport Nation, but this program isn't available outside of New Zealand. Don't worry, you can still get your fix of Scotty and Izzy.
1: You said to him when we started that I had a very punchable face. That was your words to him.
2: Well, I didn't say it on here. I know I have
1: a punchable face, but it doesn't need to be punched. Just being a punchable face is enough.
2: Well, I've got a punchable face. I'm sure many want to punch my face in too.
1: Who wants to
2: That's
1: punch?
2: Okay.
1: Is it because the look of the face, or is it just my personality? You know, just I'm punchable.
2: Oh, you're very... No, I just think people that are very witty and got big mouths, we just tend to say things
1: mouth.
2: That wind people up.
1: I've got a tiny waha.
0: Mornings with Tony Johnson.
3: New Zealand chef de mission Nigel Avery, who's been good enough to give us some time to reflect on the games. Nigel, thank you so much for joining us.
4: Hey, you're welcome. Thanks for having me.
3: New Zealand ended up with 36 medals, 10 gold, 14 silver, 12 bronze. One more in total than I think the high performance projection. How do you rate the overall performance?
4: Well, you know, we're really happy. You know, we don't count the medals like HBCNZ do. 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The stat that I asked our team to collate last night was how many fourths we got, and it was 14.
0: Mornings with Rick and Chappy.
5: The last man to captain the All Blacks on a tour to South Africa is Sean Fitzpatrick. Good morning to you, Sean. How are you doing?
6: Very good, thank you. I'm very excited about this great rivalry.
7: Well, there's a couple of stories I've heard that I wouldn't mind you recounting if you don't mind sharing. One involving Don Clark in the tunnel.
6: Yeah, we had to sort of educate a couple of the younger members of the team about what this rivalry was all about. And when we won in Pretoria, he literally came up to me in the tunnel as I was walking off and hugged me. In those days, All Blacks didn't really hug each other. He said, Sean, thank you so much.
0: Afternoons with Steffi.
8: Do think it's important we acknowledge Yvette McCaw's injury, who stepped into the breach when Knowles was stood down. And I do want to acknowledge Karen Berger, who was appointed captain in the worst, worst situation. To be able to steer this ship with holes all through its hull and get through the Strait of Netball to a gold medal is quite remarkable. The more I think about it, the more it blows me away.
0: The Rural Roundup with Erin Speedy.
9: Last year you also had a bit of a crash, didn't you, during those 6 days? Talk us through what happened.
10: Had some x-rays and that, and I actually had broke a bit of my elbow, cracked my collarbone, cracked my shoulder blade, and yeah, dislocated my thumb. And that was only on day three, so I had to race for another 3 days like that.
9: Oh my gosh, so you raced for 3 days like that.
10: Yeah, it was a bit sore, but we're just into it.
9: Jeez, you're a hard bastard, aren't you? Tough as nails. That's crazy.
0: Millsy and Guy.
11: Oh yeah.
1: What's that?

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1: The easiest three green ticks you'll ever see in your life.
0: You go 0-3 last week to now 3 out of 3 this week. You're a freak.
2: Well, we're entering the spring, Lash. The Group 1 winners come to fruition now. They've been at the trials and about to hit the racetracks very, very soon.
3: And, of course, live sport.
4: Seals in again to Robinson. This time he's got a massive piece of it. And it's gone up high onto the west stand. It was short and he went whack.
5: Dinks it over the top. It's going to fall to Eliza Just, who has slammed it into the roof of the net.
4: Here's Tanner Boyd. A kick straight through. Here's Lekka Halasima. You cannot leave that man untouched because he will make you pay.
5: The ITM Christchurch Super 440, the Repco Supercars Championship, and we are green as we go side by side, and it's been a fantastic start for Matthew Payne.
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0: You've tuned in to Sport Nation, but this program isn't available outside of New Zealand. 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
1: You said to him when we started that I had a very punchable face. That was your words to him.
2: Well, I didn't say it on here. I know I have
1: a punchable face, but it doesn't need to be punched. Just being a punchable face is enough.
2: Well, I've got a punchable face. You want to punch my face in too.
1: Who wants to
2: That's
1: punch?
2: Okay.
1: Is it because the look of the face was just my personality? You know, just I'm punchable.
2: Oh, you're very... No, I just think people that... Yeah, very witty and got big mouths. We just tend to say things
1: mouth.
2: That wind people up.
1: I've got a tiny wife.
0: Mornings with Tony Johnson.
3: New Zealand chef de mission Nigel Avery, who's been good enough to give us some time to reflect on the games. Nigel, thank you so much for joining us.
4: Hey, you're welcome. Thanks for having me.
3: New Zealand ended up with 36 medals, 10 gold, 14 silver, 12 bronze. One more in total than I think the high performance projection. How do you rate the overall performance?
4: Well, you know, we're really happy. You know, we don't count the medals like HBCNZ do. We want to support all our athletes. The stat that I asked our team to collate last night was how many fourths we got, and it was 14.
0: Mornings with Rick and Chappy.
5: The last man to captain the All Blacks on a tour to South Africa is Sean Fitzpatrick. Good morning to you, Sean. How are you doing?
6: Very good, thank you. I'm very excited about this great rivalry.
7: Well, there's a couple of stories I've heard that I wouldn't mind you recounting if you don't mind sharing. One involving Don Clark in the tunnel.
6: Yeah, we had to sort of educate a couple of the younger members of the team about what this rivalry was all about. And when we won at Pretoria, he literally came up to me in the tunnel as I was walking off and hugged me. In those days, All Blacks didn't really hug each other. He said, Sean, thank you so much.
0: Afternoons with Steffi.
8: Do think it's important we acknowledge Yvette McCawson-Jury, who stepped into the breach when Knowles was stood down. And I do want to acknowledge Karen Berger, who was appointed captain in the worst, worst situation. To be able to steer this ship with holes all through its hull and get through the Strait of Netball to a gold medal is quite remarkable. The more I think about it, the more it blows me away.
0: The Rural Roundup with Erin Speedy.
9: Last year you also had a bit of a crash, didn't you, during those 6 days? Talk us through what happened.
10: Had some x-rays and that, and I actually had broke a bit of my elbow, cracked my collarbone, cracked my shoulder blade, and yeah, dislocated my thumb. And that was only on day three, so I had to race for another 3 days like that.
9: Oh my gosh, so, yeah, you raced for 3 days like that.
10: Yeah, it was a bit sore, but we're just into it.
9: Jeez, you're a hard bastard, aren't you? Tough as nails. That's crazy.
0: Millsy and Guy.
11: Oh yeah.
1: What's
11: I bet
1: for?
11: You enjoyed that drive into the office today, Millsy.
1: The easiest three green ticks you'll ever see in your life.
11: You go 0-3 last week to now 3 out of 3 this week. You're a freak.
12: Well, we're entering the spring, Lash. The Group 1 winners come to fruition now. They've been at the trials and about to hit the racetracks very, very soon.
0: And, of course, live sport.
13: Seals in again to Robinson. This time he's got a massive piece of it. And it's gone up high onto the west stand. It was short and he went whack.
14: Dinks it over the top. It's going to fall to a line for Just, who has slammed it into the roof of the net.
13: Here's Tanner Boyd. A kick straight through. Here's Lekker. Halasima. You cannot leave that man untouched because he will make you pay.
14: The ITM Christchurch Super 440, the Repco Supercars Championship, and we are green as we go side by side, and it's been a fantastic start for Matthew Payne.
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0: You've tuned in to Sport Nation, but this program isn't available outside of New Zealand. 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
1: You said to him when we started that I had a very punchable face. That was your words to him.
2: Well, I didn't say it on here. I know I have
1: a punchable face, but it doesn't need to be punched. Just being a punchable face is enough.
2: Well, I've got a punchable face. I'm sure many want to punch my face in too.
1: Who wants to
2: punch?
1: That's
2: okay.
1: Is it because the look of the face or is it just my personality? You know, just I'm punchable.
2: Oh, you're very... No, I just think people that... Yeah, very witty and got big mouths. We just tend to say things
1: mouth.
2: That wind people up.
1: I've got a tiny wife.
0: Mornings with Tony Johnson.
3: New Zealand chef de mission Nigel Avery, who's been good enough to give us some time to reflect on the games. Nigel, thank you so much for joining us.
4: Hey, you're welcome. Thanks for having me.
3: New Zealand ended up with 36 medals, 10 gold, 14 silver, 12 bronze. One more in total than I think the high performance projection. How do you rate the overall performance?
4: Well, you know, we're really happy. You know, we don't count the medals like HBCNZ do. 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
0: Mornings with Rick and Chappy.
5: The last man to captain the All Blacks on a tour to South Africa is Sean Fitzpatrick. Good morning to you, Sean. How are you doing?
6: Very good, thank you. I'm very excited about this great rivalry.
7: Well, there's a couple of stories I've heard that I wouldn't mind you recounting if you don't mind sharing. One involving Don Clark in the tunnel.
6: Yeah, we had to sort of educate a couple of the younger members of the team about what this rivalry was all about. And when we won at Pretoria, he literally came up to me in the tunnel as I was walking off and hugged me. In those days, All Blacks didn't really hug each other. Good day. He said, Sean, thank you so much.
0: Afternoons with Steffi.
8: Do think it's important we acknowledge Yvette McCaw's injury, who stepped into the breach when Knowles was stood down. And I do want to acknowledge Karen Berger, who was appointed captain in the worst, worst situation. To be able to steer this ship with holes all through its hull and get through the Strait of Netball to a gold medal is quite remarkable. The more I think about it, the more it blows me away.
0: The Rural Roundup with Aaron Speedy.
9: Last year you also had a bit of a crash, didn't you?
10: Well, we're entering the spring, Lash. The Group 1 winners come to fruition now. They've been at the trials and about to hit the racetracks very, very soon.
0: And of course, live sport.
11: Seals in again to Robinson. This time he's got a massive piece of it! And it's gone up high onto the west stand. It was short.

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1: Here's Tanner Boyd. A kick straight through. Here's Lekker Halasima. You cannot leave that man untouched, because he will make you pay.
0: The ITM Christchurch Super 440, the Repco Supercars Championship, and we are green as we go side by side, and it's been a fantastic start for Matthew Payne.
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1: You said to him when

0: available outside of New Zealand. 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
1: You said to him when we started that I had a very punchable face. That was your words to him.
2: Well, I didn't say it on here. I know I have
1: a punchable face, but it doesn't need to be punched. Just being a punchable face is enough.
2: Well, I've got a punchable face. I'm sure many want to punch my face in too.
1: Who wants to
2: That's
1: punch?
2: Okay.
1: Is it because the look of the face, or is it just my personality? You know, just I'm punchable.
2: Oh, you're very... No, I just think people that... Yeah, very witty and got big mouths. We just tend to say things
1: mouth.
2: That wind people up.
1: I've got a tiny wife.
0: Mornings with Tony Johnson.
3: New Zealand's chef de mission, Nigel Avery, who's been good enough to give us some time to reflect on the games. Nigel, thank you so much for joining us.
4: Hey, you're welcome. Thanks for having me.
3: New Zealand ended up with 36 medals, 10 gold, 14 silver, 12 bronze. One more in total than I think the high performance projection. How do you rate the overall performance?
4: Well, you know, we're really happy. You know, we don't count the medals like HBCNZ do. We want to support all our athletes. The stat that I asked our team to collate last night was how many fourths we got, and it was 14.
0: Mornings with Rick and Chappy.
5: The last man to captain the All Blacks on a tour to South Africa is Sean Fitzpatrick. Good morning to you, Sean. How are you doing?
6: Very good, thank you. I'm very excited about this great rivalry.
7: Well, there's a couple of stories I've heard that I wouldn't mind you recounting if you don't mind sharing. One involving Don Clark in the tunnel.
6: Yeah, we had to sort of educate a couple of the younger members of the team about what this rivalry was all about. And when we won at Pretoria, he literally came up to me in the tunnel as I was walking off and hugged me. In those days, All Blacks didn't really hug each other. He said, Sean, thank you so much.
0: Afternoons with Steffi.
8: Do think it's important we acknowledge Yvette McCawson-Jury, who stepped into the breach when Knowles was stood down. And I do want to acknowledge Karen Berger, who was appointed captain in the worst, worst situation. To be able to steer this ship with holes all through its hull and get through the Strait of Netball to a gold medal is quite remarkable. The more I think about it, the more it blows me away.
0: The Rural Roundup with Erin Speedy.
9: Last year you also had a bit of a crash, didn't you, during those 6 days? Talk us through what happened.
10: Had some x-rays and that, and I actually had broke a bit of my elbow, cracked my collarbone, cracked my shoulder blade, and yeah, dislocated my thumb, and that was only on day three, so I had to race for another 3 days like that.
9: Oh my gosh, so, yeah, you raced for 3 days like that.
10: Yeah, it was a bit sore, but we're just into it.
9: Jeez, you're a hard bastard, aren't you? Tough as nails, that's crazy.
0: Millsy and Guy.
11: Oh yeah.
1: What's
11: I bet
1: for?
11: You enjoyed that drive into the office today, Millsy.
1: The easiest three green ticks you'll ever see in your life.
11: You go 0-3 last week to now 3 out of 3 this week. You're a freak.
12: Well, we're entering the spring lash. The Group 1 winners come to fruition now. They've been at the trials and about to hit the racetracks very, very soon.
0: And, of course, live sport.
13: Seals in again to Robinson. This time he's got a massive piece of it. And it's gone up. High onto the west stand, it was short, and he went whack.
14: Dinks it over the top, it's going to fall to Eliza Just, who has slammed it into the roof of the net.
13: Here's Tanner Boyd, a kick straight through, here's Lekker, Halasima. You cannot leave that man untouched, because he will make you pay.
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1: You said to him when we started that I had a very punchable face. That was your words to him.
2: Well, I didn't say it on here. I know I have
1: a punchable face, but it doesn't need to be punched. Just being a punchable face is enough.
2: Well, I've got a punchable face. I'm sure many want to punch my face in too.
1: Who wants to
2: That's
1: punch?
2: Okay.
1: Is it because the look of the face or is it just my personality? You know, just I'm punchable.
2: Oh, you're very... No, I just think people that... Yeah, very witty and got big mouths. We just tend to say things that wind people up.
1: I've got a tiny wife.
0: Mornings with Tony Johnson.
3: New Zealand chef to

0: mention Nigel Avery, who's been good enough to give us some time to reflect on the games. Nigel, thank you so much for joining us.
1: Hey, you're welcome. Thanks for having me.
0: New Zealand ended up with 36 medals, 10 gold, 14 silver, 12 bronze, one more in total than I think the high performance projection. How do you rate the overall performance?
1: Well, you know, we're really happy. You know, we don't count the medals like HBCNZ do. We want to support all our athletes. The stat that I asked our team to collate last night was how many fourths we got, and it was 14.
2: Mornings with Rick and Chappie.
3: The last man to captain the All Blacks on a tour to South Africa is Sean Fitzpatrick. Good morning to you, Sean. How are you doing?
4: Very good, thank you. I'm very excited about this great rivalry.
5: Well, there's a couple of stories I've heard that I wouldn't mind you recounting if you don't mind sharing. One involving Don Clark in the tunnel.
4: Yeah, we had to sort of educate a couple of the younger members of the team about what this rivalry was all about. And when we won at Pretoria, he literally came up to me in the tunnel as I was walking off and hugged me. In those days, All Blacks didn't really hug each other. He said, Sean, thank you so much.
2: Afternoons with Steffi.
6: Do think it's important we acknowledge Yvette McCawson-Jury, who stepped into the breach when Knowles was stood down. And I do want to acknowledge Karen Berger, who was appointed captain in the worst, worst situation. To be able to steer this ship with holes all through its hull and get through the Strait of Netball to a gold medal is quite remarkable. The more I think about it, the more it blows me away.
2: The Rural Roundup with Erin Speedy.
7: Last year you also had a bit of a crash, didn't you, during those 6 days? Talk us through what happened.
8: Had some x-rays and that, and I actually had broke a bit of my elbow, cracked my collarbone, cracked my shoulder blade, and yeah, dislocated my thumb. And that was only on day three, so I had to race for another 3 days like that.
7: Oh my gosh, so, yeah, you raced for 3 days like that.
8: Yeah, it was a bit sore, but we're just into it.
7: Jeez, you're a hard bastard, aren't you? Tough as nails. That's crazy.
2: Millsy and Guy.
9: Oh yeah.
0: What's
9: I bet
0: for?
9: You enjoyed that drive into the office today, Millsy.
10: The easiest three green ticks you'll ever see in your life.
9: You go 0-3 last week to now 3 out of 3 this week. You're a freak.
11: Well, we're entering the spring, Lash. The Group 1 winners come to fruition now. They've been at the trials and about to hit the racetracks very, very soon.
2: And, of course, live sport.
12: Seals in again to Robinson. This time he's got a massive piece of it. And it's gone up high onto the west stand. It was short and he went whack.
13: Dinks it over the top. It's going to fall to Eliza Just, who has slammed it into the roof of the net.
12: Here's Tanner Boyd. A kick straight through. Here's Lekka Halasima. You cannot leave that man untouched because he will make you pay.
13: The ITM Christchurch Super 440, the Repco Supercars Championship, and we are green as we go side by side, and it's been a fantastic start for Matthew Payne.
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0: You've tuned in to Sport Nation, but this program isn't available outside of New Zealand. Don't worry, you can still get your fix of Scotty and Izzy.
1: You said to him when we started that I had a very punchable face. That was your words to him.
2: Well, I didn't say it on here. I know I have
1: a punchable face, but it doesn't need to be punched. Just being a punchable face is enough.
2: Well, I've got a punchable face. I'm sure many want to punch my face in too.
1: Who wants to
2: punch?
1: That's
2: okay.
1: Is it because the look of the face, or is it just my personality? You know, just I'm punchable.
2: Oh, you're very... No, I just think people that... Yeah, very witty and got big mouths. We just tend to say things
1: mouth.
2: That wind people up.
1: I've got a tiny waha.
0: Mornings with Tony Johnson.
3: New Zealand chef de mission Nigel Avery, who's been good enough to give us some time to reflect on the games. Nigel, thank you so much for joining us.
4: Hey, you're welcome. Thanks for having me.
3: New Zealand ended up with 36 medals, 10 gold, 14 silver, 12 bronze. One more in total than I think the high performance projection. How do you rate the overall performance?
4: Well, you know, we're really happy. You know, we don't count the medals like HBCNZ do. We want to support all our athletes. The stat that I asked our team to collate last night was how many fourths we got, and it was 14.
0: Mornings with Rick and Chappie.
5: The last man to captain the All Blacks on a tour to South Africa is Sean Fitzpatrick. Good morning to you, Sean. How are you doing?
6: Very good, thank you. I'm very excited about this great rivalry.
7: Well, there's a couple of stories I've heard that I wouldn't mind you recounting if you don't mind sharing. One involving Don Clark in the tunnel.
6: Yeah, we had to sort of educate a couple of the younger members of the team about what this rivalry was all about. And when we won in Pretoria, he literally came up to me in the tunnel as I was walking off and hugged me. In those days, All Blacks didn't really hug each other. Sean, thank you so much.
0: Afternoons with Steffi.
8: Do think it's important we acknowledge Yvette McCawson-Jerry, who stepped into the breach when Knowles was stood down. And I do want to acknowledge Karen Berger, who was appointed captain in the worst, worst situation. To be able to steer this ship with holes all through its hull and get through the Strait of Netball to a gold medal is quite remarkable. The more I think about it, the more it blows me away.
0: The Rural Roundup with Erin Speedy.
9: Last year you also had a bit of a crash, didn't you, during those 6 days. Talk us through what happened.
10: Had some x-rays and that, and I actually had broke a bit of my elbow, cracked my collarbone, cracked my shoulder blade, and yeah, dislocated my thumb, and that was only on day three, so I had to race for another 3 days like that.
9: Oh my gosh, so, yeah, you raced for 3 days like that.
10: Yeah, it was a bit sore, but we were just into it.
9: Jeez, you're a hard bastard, aren't you? Tough as nails, that's crazy.
0: Milsey and Guy.
11: Oh yeah.
1: What's
11: I
1: that
11: bet
1: for?
11: You enjoyed that drive into the office today, Milsey.
12: The easiest three green ticks you'll ever see in your life.
11: You go 0-3 last week to now 3 out of 3 this week. You're a freak.
13: Well, we're entering the spring, Lash. The Group 1 winners come to fruition now. They've been at the trials and about to hit the racetracks very, very soon.
0: And, of course, live sport.
14: Seals in again to Robinson. This time he's got a massive piece of it. And it's gone up high onto the west stand. It was short and he went whack.
15: Dinks it over the top. It's going to fall to Eliza Just, who has slammed it into the roof of the net.
14: Here's Tanner Boyd. A kick straight through. Here's Lekker Halasima. You cannot leave that man untouched because he will make you pay.
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0: You've tuned in to Sport Nation, but this program isn't available outside of New Zealand. Don't worry, you can still get your fix of Scotty and Izzy.
1: You said to him when we started that I had a very punchable face. That was your words to him.
2: Well, I didn't say it on here. I know I have
1: a punchable face, but it doesn't need to be punched. Just being a punchable face is enough.
2: Well, I've got a punchable face. I'm sure many want to punch my face in too.
1: Who wants to
2: punch? That's okay.
1: Is it because the look of the face, or is it just my personality? You know, just I'm punchable.
2: Oh, you're very... No, I just think people that... Yeah, very witty and got big mouths. We just tend to say things that wind people up.
1: I've got a tiny wahoo.
0: Mornings with Tony Johnson.
3: New Zealand chef de mission Nigel Avery, who's been good enough to give us some time to reflect on the games. Nigel, thank you so much for joining us.
4: Hey, you're welcome. Thanks for having me.
3: New Zealand ended up with 36 medals, 10 gold, 14 silver, 12 bronze. One more in total than I think the high performance projection. How do you rate the overall performance?
4: Well, you know, we're really happy. You know, we don't count the medals like HBCNZ do. We want to support all our athletes. The stat that I asked our team to collate last night was how many fourths we got, and it was 14.
0: Mornings with Rick and Chappy.
5: The last man to captain the All Blacks on a tour to South Africa is Sean Fitzpatrick. Good morning to you, Sean. How are you doing?
6: Very good, thank you. I'm very excited about this great rivalry.
7: Well, there's a couple of stories I've heard that I wouldn't mind you recounting if you don't mind sharing. One involving Don Clark in the tunnel.
6: Yeah, we had to sort of educate a couple of the younger members of the team about what this rivalry was all about. And when we won at Pretoria, he literally came up to me in the tunnel as I was walking off and hugged me. In those days, All Blacks didn't really hug each other. He said, Sean, thank you so much.
0: Afternoons with Steffi.
8: Do think it's important we acknowledge Yvette McCawson-Jury, who stepped into the breach when Knowles was stood down. And I do want to acknowledge Karen Berger, who was appointed captain in the worst

0: situation to be able to steer this ship with holes all through its hull and get through the Strait of Netball to a gold medal is quite remarkable. The more I think about it, the more it blows me away.
1: The Rural Roundup with Erin Speedy.
2: Last year you also had a bit of a crash, didn't you, during those 6 days? Talk us through what happened.
3: Had some x-rays and that, and I actually had broke a bit of my elbow, cracked my collarbone, cracked my shoulder blade, and yeah, dislocated my thumb. And that was only on day three, so I had to race for another 3 days like that.
2: Oh my gosh, so, yeah, you raced for 3 days like that.
3: Yeah, it was a bit sore, but we're just into it.
2: Jeez, you're a hard bastard, aren't you? Tough as nails. That's crazy.
1: Milsey and Guy.
4: Oh yeah.
5: What's
4: I bet
5: for?
4: You enjoyed that drive into the office today, Milsey.
5: The easiest three green ticks you'll ever see in your life.
4: You got 0-3 last week to now 3 out of 3 this week. You're a freak.
6: Well, we're entering the spring, Lash. The Group 1 winners come to fruition now. They've been at the trials and about to hit the racetracks very, very soon.
1: And, of course, live sport.
7: Seals in again to Robinson. This time he's got a massive piece of it. And it's gone up high onto the west stand. It was short and he went whack.
8: Dinks it over the top. It's going to fall to Eliza Just, who has slammed it into the roof of the net.
7: Here's Tanner Boyd. A kick straight through. Here's Lekker Halasima. You cannot leave that man untouched because he will make you pay.
8: The ITM Christchurch Super 440, the Repco Supercars Championship, and we are green as we go side by side, and it's been a fantastic start for Matthew Payne.
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0: You've tuned in to Sport Nation, but this program isn't available outside of New Zealand. Don't worry, you can still get your fix of Scotty and Izzy.
1: You said to him when we started that I had a very punchable face. That was your words to him.
2: Well, I didn't say it on here. I know I have
1: a punchable face, but it doesn't need to be punched. Just being a punchable face is enough.
2: Well, I've got a punchable face. I'm sure you want to punch my face in too.
1: Who wants to
2: punch?
1: That's
2: okay.
1: Is it because the look of the face, or is it just my personality? You know, just I'm punchable.
2: Oh, you're very... No, I just think people that are very witty and got big mouths, we just tend to say things
1: mouth.
2: That wind people up.
1: I've got a tiny waha.
0: Mornings with Tony Johnson.
3: New Zealand chef de mission Nigel Avery, who's been good enough to give us some time to reflect on the games. Nigel, thank you so much for joining us.
4: Hey, you're welcome. Thanks for having me.
3: New Zealand ended up with 36 medals, 10 gold, 14 silver, 12 bronze. One more in total than I think the high performance projection. How do you rate the overall performance?
4: Well, you know, we're really happy. You know, we don't count the medals like HBCNZ do. We want to support all our athletes. The stat that I asked our team to collate last night was how many fourths we got, and it was 14.
0: Mornings with Rick and Chappie.
5: The last man to captain the All Blacks on a tour to South Africa is Sean Fitzpatrick. Good morning to you, Sean. How are you doing?
6: Very good, thank you. I'm very excited about this great rivalry.
7: Well, there's a couple of stories I've heard that I wouldn't mind you recounting if you don't mind sharing. One involving Don Clark in the tunnel.
6: Yeah, we had to sort of educate a couple of the younger members of the team about what this rivalry was all about. And when we won in Pretoria, he literally came up to me in the tunnel as I was walking off and hugged me. In those days, All Blacks didn't really hug each other. Sean, thank you so much.
0: Afternoons with Steffi.
8: Do think it's important we acknowledge Yvette McCawson-Jerry, who stepped into the breach when Knowles was stood down. And I do want to acknowledge Karen Berger, who was appointed captain in the worst, worst situation. To be able to steer this ship with holes all through its hull and get through the Strait of Netball to a gold medal is quite remarkable. The more I think about it, the more it blows me away.
0: The Rural Roundup with Erin Speedy.
9: Last year you also had a bit of a crash, didn't you, during those 6 days? Talk us through what happened.
10: Had some x-rays and that, and I actually had broken a bit of my elbow, cracked my collarbone, cracked my shoulder blade, and yeah, dislocated my thumb, and that was only on day 3, so I had to race for another 3 days like that.
9: Oh my gosh, so, yeah, you was...

0: rest for 3 days like that.
1: Yeah, it was a bit sore, but we're just into it.
0: Jeez, you're a hard bastard, aren't you? Tough as nails. That's crazy.
2: Millsy and Guy.
3: Oh, yeah.
4: What's
3: that
4: for? I bet you enjoyed that drive into the office today, Millsy.
5: The easiest three green ticks you'll ever see in your life.
3: You go 0-3 last week to now 3 out of 3 this week. You're a freak.
6: Well, we're entering the spring, Lash. The Group 1 winners come to fruition now. They've been at the trials and about to hit the racetracks very, very soon.
2: And, of course, live sport.
7: Seals in again to Robinson. This time he's got a massive piece of it. And it's gone up high onto the west stand. It was short and he went whack.
8: Dinks it over the top. It's going to fall to a line for Just, who has slammed it into the roof of the net.
7: Here's Tanner Boyd. A kick straight through. Here's Lekker Halasima. You cannot leave that man untouched because he will make you pay.
8: The ITM Christchurch Super 440, the Repco Supercars Championship, and we are green as we go side by side, and it's been a fantastic start for Matthew Payne.
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0: You've tuned in to Sport Nation, but this program isn't available outside of New Zealand. Don't worry, you can still get your fix of Scotty and Izzy.
1: You said to him when we started that I had a very punchable face. That was your words to him.
2: Well, I didn't say it on here. I know I have
1: a punchable face, but it doesn't need to be punched. Just being a punchable face is enough.
2: Well, I've got a punchable face. I'm sure many want to punch my face in too.
1: Who wants to
2: That's
1: punch?
2: Okay.
1: Is it because the look of the face or is it just my personality? You know, just I'm punchable.
2: Oh, you're very... No, I just think people that are very witty and got big mouths, we just tend to say things
1: mouth.
2: That wind people up.
1: I've got a tiny waha.
0: Mornings with Tony Johnson.
3: New Zealand chef de mission Nigel Avery, who's been good enough to give us some time to reflect on the games. Nigel, thank you so much for joining us.
4: Hey, you're welcome. Thanks for having me.
3: New Zealand ended up with 36 medals, 10 gold, 14 silver, 12 bronze. One more in total than I think the high performance projection. How do you rate the overall performance?
4: Well, you know, we're really happy. You know, we don't count the medals like HBCNZ do. We want to support all our athletes. The stat that I asked our team to collate last night was how many fourths we got, and it was 14.
0: Mornings with Rick and Chappy.
5: The last man to captain the All Blacks on a tour to South Africa is Sean Fitzpatrick. Good morning to you, Sean. How are you doing?
6: Very good, thank you. I'm very

0: bumps all through its hull and get through the Strait of Netball to a gold medal is quite remarkable. The more I think about it, the more it blows me away.
1: The Rural Roundup with Erin Speedy.
2: Last year you also had a bit of a crash, didn't you, during those 6 days? Talk us through what happened.
3: Had some x-rays and that, and I actually had broke a bit of my elbow, cracked my collarbone, cracked my shoulder blade, and yeah, dislocated my thumb, and that was only on day three, so I had to race for another 3 days like that.
2: Oh my gosh, so, yeah, you raced for 3 days like that.
3: Yeah, it was a bit sore, but we're just into it.
2: Jeez, you're a hard bastard, aren't you? Tough as nails, that's crazy.
1: Milsey and Guy.
4: Oh yeah.
5: What's
4: I bet
5: for?
4: You enjoyed that drive into the office today, Milsey.
5: The easiest three green ticks you'll ever see in your life.
4: You got 0-3 last week to now 3 out of 3 this week. You're a freak.
6: Well, we're entering the spring, Lash. The Group 1 winners come to fruition now. They've been at the trials and about to hit the racetracks very, very soon.
1: And, of course, live sport.
7: Seals in again to Robinson. This time he's got a massive piece of it. And it's gone up high onto the west stand. It was short and he went whack.
8: Dinks it over the top. It's going to fall to a line for Just, who has slammed it into the roof of the net.
7: Here's Tanner Boyd. A kick straight through. Here's Lekker Halasima. You cannot leave that man untouched because he will make you pay.
8: The ITM Christchurch Super 440, the Repco Supercars Championship, and we are green as we go side by side, and it's been a fantastic start for Matthew Payne.
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0: You've tuned in to Sport Nation, but this program isn't available outside of New Zealand. Don't worry, you can still get your fix of Scotty and Izzy.
1: You said to him when we started that I had a very punchable face. That was your words to him.
2: Well, I didn't say it on here. I know I have
1: a punchable face, but it doesn't need to be punched. Just being a punchable face is enough.
2: Well, I've got a punchable face. I'm sure many want to punch my face in too.
1: Who wants to
2: That's
1: punch?
2: Okay.
1: Is it because the look of the face or is it just my personality? You know, just I'm punchable.
2: Oh, you're very... No, I just think people that are very witty and got big mouths, we just tend to say things
1: mouth.
2: That wind people up.
1: I've got a tiny waha.
0: Mornings with Tony Johnson.
3: New Zealand chef de mission Nigel Avery, who's been good enough to give us some time to reflect on the games. Nigel, thank you so much for joining us.
4: Hey, you're welcome. Thanks for having me.
3: New Zealand ended up with 36 medals, 10 gold, 14 silver, 12 bronze. One more in total than I think the high performance projection. How do you rate the overall performance?
4: Well, you know, we're really happy. You know, we don't count the medals like HBCNZ do. We want to support all our athletes. The stat that I asked our team to collate last night was how many fourths we got, and it was 14.
0: Mornings with Rick and Chappy.
5: The last man to captain the All Blacks on a tour to South Africa is Sean Fitzpatrick. Good morning to you, Sean. How are you doing?
6: Very good, thank you. I'm very excited about this great rivalry.
7: Well, there's a couple of stories I've heard that I wouldn't mind you recounting if you don't mind sharing. One involving Don Clark in the tunnel.
6: Yeah, we had to sort of educate a couple of the younger members of the team about what this rivalry was all about. And when we won in Pretoria, he literally came up to me in the tunnel as I was walking off and hugged me. In those days, All Blacks didn't really hug each other. He said, Sean, thank you so much.
0: Afternoons with Steffi.
8: Do think it's important we acknowledge Yvette McCaw's injury, who stepped into the breach when Knowles was stood down. And I do want to acknowledge Karen Berger, who was appointed captain in the worst, worst situation. To be able to steer this ship with holes all through its hull and get through the Strait of Netball to a gold medal is quite remarkable. The more I think about it, the more it blows me away.
0: The Rural Roundup with Erin Speedy.
9: Last year you also had a bit of a crash, didn't you, during those 6 days? Talk us through what happened.
10: Had some x-rays and that, and I actually had broke a bit of my elbow, cracked my collarbone, cracked my shoulder blade, and yeah, dislocated my thumb. And that was only on day three, so I had to race for another 3 days like that.
9: Oh my gosh, so you raced for 3 days like that.
10: Yeah, it was a bit sore, but we're just into it.
9: Jeez, you're

0: a hard bastard, aren't you? Tough as nails. That's crazy.
1: Millsy and Guy.
2: Oh, yeah.
3: What's
2: I
3: that
2: bet
3: for?
2: You enjoyed that drive into the office today, Millsy.
4: The easiest three green ticks you'll ever see in your life.
2: You go 0-3 last week to now 3 out of 3 this week. You're a freak.
5: Well, we're entering the spring, Lash. The Group 1 winners come to fruition now. They've been at the trials and about to hit the racetracks very, very soon.
1: And, of course, live sport.
6: Seals in again to Robinson. This time he's got a massive piece of it. And it's gone up high onto the west stand. It was short and he went whack.
7: Dinks it over the top. It's going to fall to Eliza Just, who has slammed it into the roof of the net.
6: Here's Tanner Boyd. A kick straight through. Here's Lekka Halasima. You cannot leave that man untouched because he will make you pay.
7: The ITM Christchurch Super 440, the Repco Supercars Championship, and we are green as we go side by side, and it's been a fantastic start for Matthew Payne.
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0: You've tuned in to Sport Nation, but this program isn't available outside of New Zealand. Don't worry, you can still get your fix of Scotty and Izzy.
1: You said to him when we started that I had a very punchable face. That was your words to him.
2: Well, I didn't say it on
1: here. I know I have
2: air.
1: A punchable face, but it doesn't need to be punched. Just being a punchable face is enough.
2: Well, I've got a punchable face. I'm sure many want to punch my face in too.
1: Who wants to
2: That's
1: punch?
2: Okay.
1: Is it because the look of the face, or is it just my personality? You know, just I'm punchable.
2: Oh, you're very... No, I just think people that are very witty and got big mouths, we just tend to say things that wind people up.
1: I've got a tiny waha.
0: Mornings with Tony Johnson.
3: New Zealand chef de mission Nigel Avery, who's been good enough to give us some time to reflect on the games. 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
4: 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You know, we don't count the medals like HBCNZ do. 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
5: The last man to captain the All Blacks on a tour to South Africa is Sean Fitzpatrick. Good morning to you, Sean. How are you doing?
6: Very good, thank you. I'm very excited about this great rivalry.
7: Well, there's a couple of stories I've heard that I wouldn't mind you recounting if you don't mind sharing. One involving Don Clark in the tunnel.
6: Yeah, we had to sort of educate a couple of the younger members of the team about what this rivalry was all about. And when we won at Pretoria, he literally came up to me in the tunnel as I was walking off and hugged me. In those days, All Blacks didn't really hug each other. He said, Sean, thank you so much.
0: Afternoons with Steffi.
8: Do think it's important we acknowledge Yvette McCawson-Jury, who stepped into the breach when Knowles was stood down. And I do want to acknowledge Karen Berger, who was appointed captain in the worst situation, to be able to steer this ship with holes all through its hull and get through the Strait of Netball to a gold medal is quite remarkable. The more I think about it, the more it blows me away.
0: The Rural Roundup with Erin Speedy.
9: Last year you also had a bit of a crash, didn't you, during those 6 days? Talk us through what happened.
10: Had some x-rays and that, and I actually had broke a bit of my elbow, cracked my collarbone, cracked my shoulder blade, and yeah, dislocated my thumb. And that was only on day three, so I had to race for another 3 days like that.
9: Oh my gosh, so, yeah, you raced for 3 days like that?
10: Yeah, it was a bit sore, but we're just into it.
9: Jeez, you're a hard bastard, aren't you? Tough as nails. That's crazy.
0: Milsey and Guy.
11: Oh yeah.
1: What's
11: I bet
1: for?
11: You enjoyed that drive into the office today, Milsey.
1: The easiest three green ticks you'll ever see in your life.
11: You go 0-3 last week to now 3 out of 3 this week. You're a freak.
12: Well, we're entering the spring, Lash. The Group 1 winners come to fruition now. They've been at the trials and about to hit the racetracks very, very soon.
0: And, of course, live sport.
13: Seals in again to Robinson. This time he's got a massive piece of it. And it's gone up high onto the west stand. It was short and he went way.

0: Dinks it over the top. It's going to fall to Eliza Just, who has slammed it into the roof of the net.
1: Here's Tanner Boyd. A kick straight through. Here's Lekker Halasima. You cannot leave that man untouched, because he will make you pay.
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0: You've tuned in to Sport Nation, but this program isn't available outside of New Zealand. Don't worry, you can still get your fix of Scotty and Izzy.
1: You said to him when we started that I had a very punchable face. That was your words to him.
2: Well, I didn't say it on here. I know I have
1: a punchable face, but it doesn't need to be punched. Just being a punchable face is enough.
2: Well, I've got a punchable face. I'm sure many want to punch my face in too.
1: Who wants to
2: punch? That's okay.
1: Is it because the look of the face, or is it just my personality? No, just I'm punchable.
2: Oh, you're very... No, I just think people that... Yeah, very witty and got big mouths. We just tend to say things
1: mouth.
2: That wind people up.
1: I've got a tiny wife.
0: Mornings with Tony Johnson.
3: New Zealand chef de mission Nigel Avery, who's been good enough to give us some time to reflect on the games. Nigel, thank you so much for joining us.
4: Hey, you're welcome. Thanks for having me.
3: New Zealand ended up with 36 medals, 10 gold, 14 silver, 12 bronze. One more in total than I think the high performance projection. How do you rate the overall performance?
4: Well, you know, we're really happy. You know, we don't count the medals like HBCNZ do. We want to support all our athletes. The stat that I asked our team to collate last night was how many fourths we got, and it was 14.
0: Mornings with Rick and Chappie.
5: The last man to captain the All Blacks on a tour to South Africa is Sean Fitzpatrick. Good morning to you, Sean. How are you doing?
6: Very good, thank you. I'm very excited about this great rivalry.
7: Well, there's a couple of stories I've heard that I wouldn't mind you recounting if you don't mind sharing. One involving Don Clark in the tunnel.
6: Yeah, we had to sort of educate a couple of the younger members of the team about what this rivalry was all about. And when we won at Pretoria, he literally came up to me in the tunnel as I was walking off and hugged me. And those days, All Blacks didn't really hug each other. It's a good day. Said Sean, thank you so much.
0: Afternoons with Steffi.
8: Do think it's important we acknowledge Yvette McCawson-Jury, who stepped into the breach when Knowles was stood down. And I do want to acknowledge Karen Berger, who was appointed captain in the worst situation, to be able to steer this ship with holes all through its hull and get through the Strait of Netball to a gold medal is quite remarkable. The more I think about it, the more it blows me away.
0: The Rural Roundup with Erin Speedy.
9: Last year you also had a bit of a crash, didn't you, during those 6 days? Talk us through what happened.
10: Had some x-rays and that, and I actually had broke a bit of my elbow, cracked my collarbone, cracked my shoulder blade, and yeah, dislocated my thumb. And that was only on day three, so I had to race for another 3 days like that.
9: Oh my gosh, so, yeah, you raced for 3 days like that.
10: Yeah, it was a bit sore, but we're just into it.
9: Jeez, you're a hard bastard, aren't you? Tough as nails. That's crazy.
0: Millsy and Guy.
11: Oh yeah,

0: What's that
1: for? I bet you enjoyed that drive into the office today, Millsy.
0: The easiest three green ticks you'll ever see in your life.
1: You go 0-3 last week to now 3 out of 3 this week. You're a freak.
2: Well, we're entering the spring, Lash. The Group 1 winners come to fruition now. They've been at the trials and about to hit the racetracks very, very soon.
3: And, of course, live sport.
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0: You've tuned in to Sport Nation, but this program isn't available outside of New Zealand. 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
1: You said to him when we started that I had a very punchable face. That was your words to him.
2: Well, I didn't say it on here. I know I have
1: a punchable face, but it doesn't need to be punched. Just being a punchable face is enough.
2: Well, I've got a punchable face. I'm sure many want to punch my face in too.
1: Who wants to
2: That's
1: punch?
2: Okay.
1: Is it because the look of the face, or is it just my personality? You know, just I'm punchable.
2: Oh, you're very... No, I just think people that are very witty and got big mouths, we just tend to say things
1: mouth.
2: That wind people up.
1: I've got a tiny wife.
0: Mornings with Tony Johnson.
3: New Zealand's chef de mission, Nigel Avery, who's been good enough to give us some time to reflect on the games. Nigel, thank you so much for joining us.
4: Hey, you're welcome. Thanks for having me.
3: New Zealand ended up with 36 medals, 10 gold, 14 silver, 12 bronze. One more in total than I think the high performance projection. How do you rate the overall performance?
4: Well, you know, we're really happy. You know, we don't count the medals like HBCNZ do. We were

0: came up to me in the tunnel as I was walking off and hugged me. And those days, All Blacks didn't really hug each other. He said, Sean, thank you so much.
1: Afternoons with Steffi.
2: Do think it's important we acknowledge Yvette McCawson-Jerry, who stepped into the breach when Knowles was stood down. And I do want to acknowledge Karen Berger, who was appointed captain in the worst, worst situation. To be able to steer this ship with holes all through its hull and get through the Strait of Netball to a gold medal is quite remarkable. The more I think about it, the more it blows me away.
1: The Rural Roundup with Erin Speedy.
3: Last year you also had a bit of a crash, didn't you, during those 6 days? Talk us through what happened.
4: Had some x-rays and that, and I actually had broke a bit of my elbow, cracked my collarbone, cracked my shoulder blade, and yeah, dislocated my thumb. And that was only on day three, so I had to race for another 3 days like that.
3: Oh my gosh, so you raced for 3 days like that?
4: Yeah, it was a bit sore, but we're just into it.
3: Jeez, you're a hard bastard, aren't you? Tough as nails, that's crazy.
1: Millsy and Guy.
5: Oh yeah.
6: What's
5: I bet
6: for?
5: You enjoyed that drive into the office today, Millsy.
6: The easiest three green ticks you'll ever see in your life.
5: You go 0-3 last week to now 3 out of 3 this week. You're a freak.
7: Well, we're entering the spring, Lash. The Group 1 winners come to fruition now. They've been at the trials and about to hit the racetracks very, very soon.
1: And, of course, live sport.
8: Seals in again to Robinson. This time he's got a massive piece of it. And it's gone up high onto the west stand. It was short and he went whack.
9: Dinks it over the top. It's going to fall to a line for Just, who has slammed it into the roof of the net.
8: Here's Tanner Boyd. A kick straight through. Here's Lekker. Halasima. You cannot leave that man untouched because he will make you pay.
9: The ITM Christchurch Super 440, the Repco Supercars Championship, and we are green as we go side by side, and it's been a fantastic start for Matthew Payne.
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0: You've tuned in to Sport Nation, but this program isn't available outside of New Zealand. 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
1: You said to him when we started that I had a very punchable face. That was your words to him.
2: Well, I didn't say it on here. I know I have
1: a punchable face, but it doesn't need to be punched. Just being a punchable face is enough.
2: Well, I've got a punchable face. I'm sure many want to punch my face in too.
1: Who wants to
2: punch?
1: That's
2: okay.
1: Is it because the look of the face, or is it just my personality? You know, just I'm punchable.
2: Oh, you're very... No, I just think people that... Yeah, very witty and got big mouths. We just tend to say things
1: mouth.
2: That wind people up.
1: I've got a tiny wife.
0: Mornings with Tony Johnson.
3: New Zealand chef de mission Nigel Avery, who's been good enough to give us some time to reflect on the games. Nigel, thank you so much for joining us.
4: Hey, you're welcome. Thanks for having me.
3: New Zealand ended up with 36 medals, 10 gold, 14 silver, 12 bronze. One more in total than I think the high performance projection. How do you rate the overall performance?
4: Well, you know, we're really happy. You know, we don't count the medals like HBCNZ do. We want to support all our athletes. The stat that I asked our team to collate last night was how many fourths we got, and it was 14.
0: Mornings with Rick and Chappie.
5: The last man to captain the All Blacks on a tour to South Africa is Sean Fitzpatrick. Good morning to you, Sean. How are you doing?
6: Very good, thank you. I'm very excited about this great rivalry.
7: Well, there's a couple of stories I've heard that I wouldn't mind you recounting if you don't mind sharing. One involving Don Clark in the tunnel.
6: Yeah, we had to sort of educate a couple of the younger members of the team about what this rivalry was all about. And when we won at Pretoria, he literally came up to me in the tunnel as I was walking off and hugged me. In those days, All Blacks didn't really hug each other. It's a good day. Said Sean, thank you so much.
0: Afternoons with Steffi.
8: Do think it's important we acknowledge Yvette McCawson-Jury, who stepped into the breach when Knowles was stood down. And I do want to acknowledge Karen Berger, who was appointed captain in the worst, worst situation. To be able to steer this ship with holes all through its hull and get through the Strait of Netball to a gold medal is quite remarkable. The more I think about it, the more

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1: The Rural Roundup with Erin Speedy.
2: Last year you also had a bit of a crash, didn't you, during those 6 days? Talk us through what happened.
3: Had some x-rays and that, and I actually had broke a bit of my elbow, cracked my collarbone, cracked my shoulder blade, and yeah, dislocated my thumb. And that was only on day three, so I had to race for another 3 days like that.
2: Oh my gosh, so, yeah, you raced for 3 days like that.
3: Yeah, it was a bit sore, but we're just into it.
2: Jeez, you're a hard bastard, aren't you? Tough as nails. That's crazy.
1: Milsey and Guy.
4: Oh, yeah.
5: What's that for?
4: I bet you enjoyed that drive into the office today, Milsey.
5: The easiest three green ticks you'll ever see in your life.
4: You go 0-3 last week to now 3 out of 3 this week. You're a freak.
6: Well, we're entering the spring, Lash. The Group 1 winners come to fruition now. They've been at the trials and about to hit the racetracks very, very soon.
1: And, of course, live sport.
7: Seals in again to Robinson. This time he's got a massive piece of it. And it's gone up high onto the west stand. It was short and he went whack.
8: Dinks it over the top. It's going to fall to Eliza Just, who has slammed it into the roof of the net.
7: Here's Tanner Boyd. A kick straight through. Here's Lekker Halasima. You cannot leave that man untouched because he will make you pay.
8: The ITM Christchurch Super 440, the Repco Supercars Championship, and we are green as we go side by side, and it's been a fantastic start for Matthew Payne.
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0: You've tuned in to Sport Nation, but this program isn't available outside of New Zealand. Don't worry, you can still get your fix of Scotty and Izzy.
1: You said to him when we started that I had a very punchable face. That was your words to him.
2: Well, I didn't say it on here. I know I have
1: a punchable face, but it doesn't need to be punched. Just being a punchable face is enough.
2: Well, I've got a punchable face. I'm sure many want to punch my face in too.
1: Who wants to
2: punch? That's okay.
1: Is it because the look of the face, or is it just my personality? You know, just I'm punchable.
2: Oh, you're very... No, I just think people that... Yeah, very witty and got big mouths. We just tend to say things that wind people up.
1: I've got a tiny wife.
0: Mornings with Tony Johnson.
3: New Zealand chef de mission Nigel Avery, who's been good enough to give us some time to reflect on the games. Nigel, thank you so much for joining us.
4: Hey, you're welcome. Thanks for having me.
3: New Zealand ended up with 36 medals, 10 gold, 14 silver, 12 bronze. One more in total than I think the high performance projection. How do you rate the overall performance?
4: Well, you know, we're really happy. You know, we don't count the medals like HBCNZ do. We want to support all our athletes. The stat that I asked our team to collate last night was how many fourths we got, and it was 14.
0: Mornings with Rick and Chappie.
5: The last man to captain the All Blacks on a tour to South Africa is Sean Fitzpatrick. Good morning to you, Sean. How are you doing?
6: Very good, thank you. I'm very excited about this great rivalry.
7: Well, there's a couple of stories I've heard that I wouldn't mind you recounting if you don't mind sharing. One involving Don Clark in the tunnel.
6: Yeah, we had to sort of educate a couple of the younger members of the team about what this rivalry was all about. And when we won in Pretoria, he literally came up to me in the tunnel as I was walking off and hugged me. In those days, All Blacks didn't really hug each other. Sean, thank you so much.
0: Afternoons with Steffi.
8: Do think it's important we acknowledge Yvette McCawson-Jury, who stepped into the breach when Knowles was stood down. And I do want to acknowledge Karen Berger, who was appointed captain in the worst situation, to be able to steer this ship with holes all through its hull and get through the Strait of Netball to a gold medal is quite remarkable. The more I think about it, the more it blows me away.
0: The Rural Roundup with Erin Speedy.
9: Last year you also had a bit of a crash, didn't you, during those 6 days? Talk us through what happened.
10: Had some x-rays and that, and I actually had broke a bit of my elbow, cracked my collarbone, cracked my shoulder blade, and yeah, dislocated my thumb. And that was only on day three, so I had to race for another 3 days like that.
9: Oh my gosh, so, yeah, you raced for 3 days like that.
10: Yeah, it was a bit sore, but we're just into it.
9: Jeez, you're a hard bastard, aren't you? Tough as nails. That's crazy.
0: Millsy and Guy.
11: Oh yeah.
1: What's
11: I bet
1: for?
11: You enjoyed that drive into the office today, Millsy.

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1: You got 0-3 last week to now 3 out of 3 this week. 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
2: Well, we're entering the spring, Lash. The Group 1 winners come to fruition now. They've been at the trials and about to hit the racetracks very, very soon.
3: And, of course, live sport.
4: Seals in again to Robinson. 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And it's gone up high onto the west stand. It was short and he went whack.
5: Dinks it over the top. It's going to fall to Eliza Just, who has slammed it into the roof of the net.

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0: You've tuned in to Sport Nation, but this program isn't available outside of New Zealand. 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
1: You said to him when we started that I had a very punchable face. That was your words to him.
2: Well, I didn't say it on here. I know I have
1: a punchable face, but it doesn't need to be punched. Just being a punchable face is enough.
2: Well, I've got a punchable face. I'm sure many want to punch my face in too.
1: Who wants to
2: That's
1: punch?
2: Okay.
1: Is it because the look of the face was just my personality? You know, just I'm punchable.
2: Oh, you're very... No, I just think people that are very witty and got big mouths, we just tend to say things
1: mouth.
2: That wind people up.
1: I've got a tiny waha.
0: Mornings with Tony Johnson.
3: New Zealand chef de mission Nigel Avery, who's been good enough to give us some time to reflect on the games. Nigel, thank you so much for joining us.
4: Hey, you're welcome. Thanks for having me.
3: New Zealand ended up with 36 medals, 10 gold, 14 silver, 12 bronze. One more in total than I think the high performance projection. How do you rate the overall performance?
4: Well, you know, we're really happy. You know, we don't count the medals like HBCNZ do. We want to support all our athletes. The stat that I asked our team to collate last night was how many fourths we got, and it was 14.
0: Mornings with Rick and Chappy.
5: The last man to captain the All Blacks on a tour to South Africa is Sean Fitzpatrick. Good morning to you, Sean. How are you doing?
6: Very good, thank you. I'm very excited about this great rivalry.
7: Well, there's a couple of stories I've heard that I wouldn't mind you recounting if you don't mind sharing. One involving Don Clark in the tunnel.
6: Yeah, we had to sort of educate a couple of the younger members of the team about what this rivalry was all about. And when we won in Pretoria, he literally came up to me in the tunnel as I was walking off and hugged me. In those days, All Blacks didn't really hug each other. He said, Sean, thank you so much.
0: Afternoons with Steffi.
8: Do think it's important we acknowledge Yvette McCaw's injury, who stepped into the breach when Knowles was stood down. And I do want to acknowledge Karen Berger, who was appointed captain in the worst, worst situation. To be able to steer this ship with holes all through its hull and get through the Strait of Netball to a gold medal is quite remarkable. The more I think about it, the more it blows me away.
0: The Rural Roundup with Erin Speedy.
9: Last year you also had a bit of a crash, didn't you, during those 6 days? Talk us through what happened.
10: Had some x-rays and that, and I actually had broke a bit of my elbow, cracked my collarbone, cracked my shoulder blade, and yeah, dislocated my thumb. And that was only on day three, so I had to race for another 3 days like that.
9: Oh my gosh, so you raced for 3 days like that.
10: Yeah, it was a bit sore, but we're just into it.
9: Jeez, you're a hard bastard, aren't you? Tough as nails, that's crazy.
0: Millsy and Guy.
11: Oh yeah.
1: What's
11: I bet
1: for?
11: You enjoyed that drive into the office today, Millsy.
1: The easiest three green ticks you'll ever see in your life.
11: You go 0-3 last week to now 3 out of 3 this week. You're a freak.
12: Well, we're entering the spring, Lash. The Group 1 winners come to fruition now. They've been at the trials and about to hit the racetracks very, very soon.
0: And, of course, live sport.
13: Seals in again to Robinson. This time he's got a massive piece of it. And it's gone up high onto the west stand. It was short and he went whack.
14: Dinks it over the top. It's going to fall to Eliza Just, who has slammed it into the roof of the net.
13: Here's Tanner Boyd. A kick straight through. Here's Lekker Halasima. You cannot leave that man untouched because he will make you pay.
14: The ITM Christchurch Super 440, the Repco Supercars Championship, and we are green as we go side by side, and it's been a fantastic start for Matthew Payne.
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0: You've tuned in to Sport Nation, but this program isn't available outside of New Zealand. 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
1: You said to him when we started that I had a very punchable face. That was your words to him.
2: Well, I didn't say it on
1: here. I know I have
2: air.
1: A punchable face, but it doesn't need to be punched. Just being a punchable face is enough.
2: Well, I've got a punchable face. I'm sure many want to punch my face in too.
1: Who wants to
2: punch? That's okay.
1: Is it because the look of the face, or is it just my personality? You know, just I'm punchable.
2: Oh, you're very... No, I just think people that are very witty and got big mouths, we just tend to say things
1: mouth.
2: That wind people up.
1: I've got a tiny waha.
0: Mornings with Tony Johnson.
3: New Zealand chef de mission Nigel Avery, who's been good enough to give us some time to reflect on the games. Nigel, thank you so much for joining us.
4: Hey, you're welcome. Thanks for having me.
3: New Zealand ended up with 36 medals, 10 gold, 14 silver, 12 bronze, one more in total than I think the high performance projection. How do you rate the overall performance?
4: Well, you know, we're really happy. You know, we don't count the medals like HBCNZ do. We want to support all our athletes. The stat that I asked our team to collate last night was how many fourths we got, and it was 14.
0: Mornings with Rick and Chappy.
5: The last man to captain the All Blacks on a tour to South Africa is Sean Fitzpatrick. Good morning to you, Sean. How are you doing?
6: Very good, thank you. I'm very excited about this great rivalry.
7: Well, there's a couple of stories I've heard that I wouldn't mind you recounting if you don't mind sharing. One involving Don Clark in the tunnel.
6: Yeah, we had to sort of educate a couple of the younger members of the team about what this rivalry was all about. And when we won at Pretoria, he literally came up to me in the tunnel as I was walking off and hugged me. In those days, All Blacks didn't really hug each other. He said, Sean, thank you so much.
0: Afternoons with Steffi.
8: Do think it's important work

0: worst situation to be able to steer this ship with holes all through its hull and get through the Strait of Netball to a gold medal is quite remarkable. The more I think about it, the more it blows me away.
1: The Rural Roundup with Erin Speedy.
2: Last year you also had a bit of a crash, didn't you, during those 6 days? Talk us through what happened.
3: Had some x-rays and that, and I actually had broke a bit of my elbow, cracked my collarbone, cracked my shoulder blade, and yeah, dislocated my thumb. And that was only on day three, so I had to race for another 3 days like that.
2: Oh my gosh, so, yeah, you raced for 3 days like that.
3: Yeah, it was a bit sore, but we were just into it.
2: Jeez, you're a hard bastard, aren't you? Tough as nails. That's crazy.
1: Millsy and Guy.
4: Oh yeah.
5: What's
4: I
5: that
4: bet
5: for?
4: You enjoyed that drive into the office today, Millsy.
6: The easiest three green ticks you'll ever see in your life.
4: 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You're a freak.
7: Well, we're entering the spring, Lash. The Group 1 winners come to fruition now. They've been at the trials and about to hit the racetracks very, very soon.
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8: Seals in again to Robinson. 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And it's gone up high onto the west stand. 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
9: Dinks it over the top. It's going to fall to Eliza Just, who has slammed it into the roof of the net.
8: Here's Tanner Boyd. A kick straight through. Here's Lekker Halasima. You cannot leave that man untouched because he will make you pay.
9: The ITM Christchurch Super 440, the Repco Supercars Championship, and we are green as we go side by side, and it's been a fantastic start for Matthew Payne.
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0: You've tuned in to Sport Nation, but this program isn't available outside of New Zealand. 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
1: You said to him when we started that I had a very punchable face. That was your words to him.
2: Well, I didn't say it on here. I know I have
1: a punchable face, but it doesn't need to be punched. Just being a punchable face is enough.
2: Well, I've got a punchable face. I'm sure you want to punch my face in too.
1: Who wants to
2: punch? That's okay.
1: Is it because the look of the face or is it just my personality? You know, just I'm punchable.
2: Oh, you're very... No, I just think people that... Yeah, very witty and got big mouths. We just tend to say things
1: mouth.
2: That wind people up.
1: I've got a tiny wife.
0: Mornings with Tony Johnson.
3: New Zealand chef de mission Nigel Avery, who's been good enough to give us some time to reflect on the games. Nigel, thank you so much for joining us.
4: Hey, you're welcome. Thanks for having me.
3: New Zealand ended up with 36 medals, 10 gold, 14 silver, 12 bronze. One more in total than I think the high performance projection. How do you rate the overall performance?
4: Well, you know, we're really happy. You know, we don't count the medals like HBCNZ do. We want to support all our athletes. The stat that I asked our team to collate last night was how many fourths we got, and it was 14.
0: Mornings with Rick and Chappy.
5: The last man to captain the All Blacks on a tour to South Africa is Sean Fitzpatrick. Good morning to you, Sean. How are you doing?
6: Very good, thank you. I'm very excited about this great rivalry.
7: Well, there's a couple of stories I've heard that I wouldn't mind you recounting if you don't mind sharing. One involving Don Clark in the tunnel.
6: Yeah, we had to sort of educate a couple of the younger members of the team about what this rivalry was all about. And when we won in Pretoria, he literally came up to me in the tunnel as I was walking off and hugged me. In those days, All Blacks didn't really hug each other. It's a good day. He said, Sean, thank you so much.
0: Afternoons with Steffi.
8: Do think it's important we acknowledge Yvette McCaw's injury, who stepped into the breach when Knowles was stood down. And I do want to acknowledge Karen Berger, who was appointed captain in the worst, worst situation. To be able to steer this ship with holes all through its hull and get through the Strait of Netball to a gold medal is quite remarkable. The more I think about it, the more it blows me away.
0: The Rural Roundup with Erin Speedy.
9: Last year you also had a bit of a crash, didn't you, during those 6 days. Talk us through what happened.
10: Had some x-rays and that, and I actually had broke a bit of my elbow, cracked my collarbone, cracked my shoulder blade, and dislocated my thumb, and that was only on day 3, so I had to race for another 3 days like that.

0: Oh my gosh, you raced for 3 days like that.
1: Yeah, it was a bit sore, but we're just into it.
0: Jeez, you're a hard bastard, aren't you? Tough as nails. That's crazy.
2: Milsey and Guy.
3: Oh yeah.
4: What's
3: that
4: for? I bet
3: you enjoyed that drive into the office today, Milsey.
4: The easiest three green ticks you'll ever see in your life.
3: You got 0-3 last week to now 3 out of 3 this week. You're a freak.
5: Well, we're entering the spring, Lash. The Group 1 winners come to fruition now. They've been at the trials and about to hit the racetracks very, very soon.
2: And, of course, live sport.
6: Seals in again to Robinson. This time he's got a massive piece of it. And it's gone up high onto the west stand. It was short and he went whack.
7: Dinks it over the top. It's going to fall to Eliza Just, who has slammed it into the roof of the net.
6: Here's Tanner Boyd. A kick straight through. Here's Lekker. Alasima. You cannot leave that man untouched because he will make you pay.
7: The ITM Christchurch Super 440, the Repco Supercars Championship, and we are green as we go side by side, and it's been a fantastic start for Matthew Payne.
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0: You've tuned in to Sport Nation, but this program isn't available outside of New Zealand. Don't worry, you can still get your fix of Scotty and Izzy.
1: You said to him when we started that I had a very punchable face. That was your words to him.
2: Well, I didn't say it on here. I know I have
1: a punchable face, but it doesn't need to be punched. Just being a punchable face is enough.
2: Well, I've got a punchable face. You want to punch my face in too.
1: Who wants to
2: That's
1: punch?
2: Okay.
1: Is it because the look of the face, or is it just my personality? You know, just I'm punchable.
2: Oh, you're very... No, I just think people that... Yeah, very witty and got big mouths. We just tend to say things that wind people up.
1: I've got a tiny wife.
0: Mornings with Tony Johnson.
3: New Zealand chef de mission Nigel Avery, who's been good enough to give us some time to reflect on the games. Nigel, thank you so much for joining us.
4: Hey, you're welcome. Thanks for having me.
3: New Zealand ended up with 36 medals, 10 gold, 14 silver, 12 bronze. One more in total than I think the high performance projection. How do you rate the overall performance?
4: Well, you know, we're really happy. You know, we don't count the medals like HBCNZ do. We want to support all our athletes. 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
0: Mornings with Rick and Chappy.
5: The last man to captain the All Blacks on a tour to South Africa is Sean Fitzpatrick. Good morning to you, Sean. How are you doing?
6: Very good, thank you. I'm very excited about this great rivalry.
7: Well, there's a couple of stories I've heard that I wouldn't mind you recounting if you don't mind sharing. One involving Don Clark in the tunnel.
6: Yeah, we had to sort of educate a couple of the younger members of the team about what this rivalry was all about. And when we won at Pretoria, he literally came up to me in the tunnel as I was walking off and hugged me. In those days, All Blacks didn't really hug each other. He said, Sean, thank you so much.
0: Afternoons with Steffi.
8: Do think it's important we acknowledge Yvette McCawson-Jury, who stepped into the breach when Knowles was stood down. And I do want to acknowledge Karen Berger, who was appointed captain in the worst, worst situation. To be able to steer this ship with holes all through its hull and get through the Strait of Netball to a gold medal is quite remarkable. The more I think about it, the more it blows me away.
0: The Rural Roundup with Erin Speedy.
9: Last year you also had a bit of a crash, didn't you, during those 6 days? Talk us through what happened.
10: Had some x-rays and that, and I actually had broke a bit of my elbow, cracked my collarbone, cracked my shoulder blade, and yeah, dislocated my thumb. And that was only on day three, so I had to race for another 3 days like that.
9: Oh my gosh, so, yeah, you raced for 3 days like that.
10: Yeah, it was a bit sore, but we're just into it.
9: Jeez, you're a hard bastard, aren't you? Tough as nails. That's crazy.
0: Milsey and Guy.
11: Oh yeah.
1: What's
11: I
1: that
11: bet
1: for?
11: You enjoyed that drive into the office today, Milsey.
12: The easiest three green ticks you'll ever see in your life.
11: You go 0-3 last week to now 3 out of 3 this week. You're a freak.
13: Well, we're entering the spring, Lash. The Group 1 winners come to fruition now. They've been at the trials and about to hit the racetracks very, very soon.
0: And, of course, live sport.
14: Seals in again to Robinson. This time he's got a massive piece of it. And it's gone up high onto the west stand. It was short and he went whack.
15: Dinks it over the top. It's going to fall to Eliza Just, who has slammed it into the roof of the net.
14: Here's Tanner Boyd. A kick straight through. Here's Lekker Halasima. You cannot leave that man untouched because he will make you pay.
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0: You've tuned in to Sport Nation, but this program isn't available outside of New Zealand. 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
1: You said to him when we started that I had a very punchable face. That was your words to him.
2: Well, I didn't say it on
1: here. I know I have
2: air.
1: A punchable face, but it doesn't need to be punched. Just being a punchable face is enough.
2: Well, I've got a punchable face. I'm sure many want to punch my face in too.
1: Who wants to
2: punch? That's okay.
1: Is it because the look of the face, or is it just my personality? You know, just I'm punchable.
2: Oh, you're very... No, I just think people that are very witty and got big mouths, we just tend to say things
1: mouth.
2: That wind people up.
1: I've got a tiny waha.
0: Mornings with Tony Johnson.
3: New Zealand chef de mission Nigel Avery, who's been good enough to give us some time to reflect on the games. Nigel, thank you so much for joining us.
4: Hey, you're welcome. Thanks for having me.
3: New Zealand ended up with 36 medals, 10 gold, 14 silver, 12 bronze, one more in total than I think the high performance projection. How do you rate the overall performance?
4: Well, you know, we're really happy. You know, we don't count the medals like HBCNZ do. 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The stat that I asked our team to collate last night was how many fourths we got, and it was 14.
0: Mornings with Rick and Chappie.
5: The last man to captain the All Blacks on a tour to South Africa is Sean Fitzpatrick. Good morning to you, Sean. How are you doing?
6: Very good, thank you. I'm very excited about this great rivalry.
7: Well, there's a couple of stories I've heard that I wouldn't mind you recounting if you don't mind sharing. One involving Don Clark in the tunnel.
6: Yeah, we had to sort of educate a couple of the younger members of the team about what this rivalry was all about. And when we won at Pretoria, he literally came up to me in the tunnel as I was walking off and hugged me. In those days, All Blacks didn't really hug each other. He said, Sean, thank you so much.
0: Afternoons with Steffi.
8: Do think it's important we acknowledge Yvette McCawson-Jerry, who stepped into the breach when Knowles was stood down. And I do want to acknowledge Karen Berger, who was appointed captain in the worst situation, to be able to steer this ship with holes all through its hull and get through the Strait of Netball to a gold medal is quite remarkable. The more I think about it, the more it blows me away.
0: The Rural Roundup with Erin Speedy.
9: Last year you also had a bit of a crash, didn't you, during those 6 days? Talk us through what happened.
10: Had some x-rays and that, and I actually had broke a bit of my elbow, cracked my collarbone, cracked my shoulder blade, and yeah, dislocated my thumb. And that was only on day three, so I had to race for another 3 days like that.
9: Oh my gosh, so, yeah, you raced for 3 days like that.
10: Yeah, it was a bit sore, but we're just into it.
9: Jeez, you're a hard bastard, aren't you? Tough as nails. That's crazy.
0: Milsey and Guy.
11: Oh yeah.
1: What's
11: I bet
1: for?
11: You enjoyed that drive into the office today, Milsey.
1: The easiest three green ticks you'll ever see in your life.
11: You go 0-3 last week to now 3 out of 3 this week. You're a freak.
12: Well, we're entering the spring, Lash. The Group 1 winners come to fruition now. They've been at the trials and about to hit the racetracks very, very soon.
0: And, of course, live sport.
13: Seals in again to Robinson. This time he's got a massive piece of it. And it's gone up high onto the west stand. It was short and he went whack.
14: Dinks it over the top. It's going to fall to Eliza Just, who has slammed it into the roof of the net.
13: Here's Tanner Boyd. A kick straight through. Here's Lekker Halasima. You cannot leave that man untouched because he will make you pay.
14: The ITM Christchurch Super 440, the Repco Supercars Championship, and we are green as we go side by side, and it's been a fantastic start for Matthew Payne.
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0: You've tuned in to Sport Nation, but this program isn't available outside of New Zealand. Don't worry, you can still get your fix of Scotty and Izzy.
1: You said to him when we started that I had a very punchable face. That was your words to him.
2: Well, I didn't say it on here. I know I have
1: a punchable face, but it doesn't need to be punched. Just being a punchable face is enough.
2: Well, I've got a punchable face. I'm sure many want to punch my face in too.
1: Who wants to
2: punch? That's okay.
1: Is it because the look of the face, or is it just my personality? You know, just I'm punchable.
2: Oh, you're very... No, I just think people that... Yeah, very witty and got big mouths. We just tend to say things
1: mouth.
2: That wind people up.
1: I've got a tiny wife.
0: Mornings with Tony Johnson.
3: New Zealand chef de mission Nigel Avery, who's been good enough to give us some time to reflect on the games. Nigel, thank you so much for joining us.
4: Hey, you're welcome. Thanks for having me.
3: New Zealand ended up with 36 medals, 10 gold, 14 silver, 12 bronze. One more in total than I think the high performance projection. How do you rate the overall performance?
4: Well, you know, we're really happy. You know, we don't count the medals like HBCNZ do. We want to support all our athletes. The stat that I asked our team to collate last night was how many fourths we got, and it was 14.
0: Mornings with Rick and Chappie.
5: The last man to captain the All Blacks on a tour to South Africa is Sean Fitzpatrick. Good morning to you, Sean. How are you doing?
6: Very good, thank you. I'm very excited about this great rivalry.
7: Well, there's a couple of stories I've heard that I wouldn't mind you recounting if you don't mind sharing. One involving Don Clark in the tunnel.
6: Yeah, we had to sort of educate a couple of the younger members of the team about what this rivalry was all about. And when we won at Pretoria, he literally came up to me in the tunnel as I was walking off and hugged me. In those days, All Blacks didn't really hug each other. It's a good day. Said Sean, thank you so much.
0: Afternoons with Steffi.
8: Do think it's important we acknowledge Yvette McCawson-Jury, who stepped into the breach when Knowles was stood down. And I do want to acknowledge Karen Berger, who was appointed captain in the worst situation, to be able to steer this ship with holes all through its hull and get through the Strait of Netball to a gold medal is quite remarkable. The more I think about it, the more it blows me away.
0: The Rural Roundup with Erin Speedy.
9: Last year you also had a bit of a crash, didn't you, during those 6 days? Talk us through what happened.
10: Had some x-rays and that, and I actually had broke a bit of my elbow, cracked my collarbone, cracked my shoulder blade, and yeah, dislocated my thumb. And that was only on day three, so I had to race for another 3 days like that.
9: Oh my gosh, so, yeah, you raced for 3 days like that.
10: Yeah, it was a bit sore, but we were just into it.
9: Jeez, you're a hard bastard, aren't you? Tough as nails. That's crazy.
0: Milsey and Guy.
11: Oh yeah.
1: What's
11: I
1: that
11: bet
1: for?
11: You enjoyed that drive into the office today, Milsey.
12: The easiest three green ticks you'll ever see in your life.
11: You go 0-3 last week to now 3 out of 3 this week. You're a freak.
13: Well, we're entering the spring, Lash. The Group 1 winners come to fruition now. They've been at the trials and about to hit the racetracks very, very soon.
0: And, of course, live sport.
14: Seals in again to Robinson. This time he's got a massive piece of it. And it's gone up high onto the west stand. It was short and he went whack.
15: Dinks it over the top. It's going to fall to Eliza Just, who has slammed it into the roof of the net.
14: Here's Tanner Boyd. A kick straight through. Here's Lekka Halasima. You cannot leave that man untouched because he will make you pay.
15: The ITM Christchurch Super 440, the Repco Supercars Championship, and we are green as we go side by side, and it's been a fantastic start for Matthew Payne.
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0: of New Zealand. Don't worry, you can still get your fix of Scotty and Izzy.
1: You said to him when we started that I had a very punchable face. That was your words to him.
2: Well, I didn't say it on here. I know I have
1: a punchable face, but it doesn't need to be punched. Just being a punchable face is enough.
2: Well, I've got a punchable face. I'm sure many want to punch my face in too.
1: Who wants to
2: That's
1: punch?
2: Okay.
1: Is it because the look of the face, or is it just my personality? You know, just I'm punchable.
2: Oh, you're very... No, I just think people that... Yeah, very witty and got big mouths. We just tend to say things
1: mouth.
2: That wind people up.
1: I've got a tiny waha.
0: Mornings with Tony Johnson.
3: New Zealand chef de mission Nigel Avery, who's been good enough to give us some time to reflect on the games. Nigel, thank you so much for joining us.
4: Hey, you're welcome. Thanks for having me.
3: New Zealand ended up with 36 medals, 10 gold, 14 silver, 12 bronze. One more in total than I think the high performance projection. How do you rate the overall performance?
4: Well, you know, we're really happy. You know, we don't count the medals like HBCNZ do. We want to support all our athletes. The stat that I asked our team to collate last night was how many fourths we got, and it was 14.
0: Mornings with Rick and Chappy.
5: The last man to captain the All Blacks on a tour to South Africa is Sean Fitzpatrick. Good morning to you, Sean. How are you doing?
6: Very good, thank you. I'm very excited about this great rivalry.
7: Well, there's a couple of stories I've heard that I wouldn't mind you recounting if you don't mind sharing. One involving Don Clark in the tunnel.
6: Yeah, we had to sort of educate a couple of the younger members of the team about what this rivalry was all about. And when we won in Pretoria, he literally came up to me in the tunnel as I was walking off and hugged me. In those days, All Blacks didn't really hug each other. He said, Sean, thank you so much.
0: Afternoons with Steffi.
8: Do think it's important we acknowledge Yvette McCaw's injury, who stepped into the breach when Knowles was stood down. And I do want to acknowledge Karen Berger, who was appointed captain in the worst, worst situation, to be able to steer this ship with holes all through its hull and get through the Strait of Netball to a gold medal is quite remarkable. The more I think about it, the more it blows me away.
0: The Rural Roundup with Erin Speedy.
9: Last year you also had a bit of a crash, didn't you, during those 6 days? Talk us through what happened.
10: Had some x-rays and that, and I actually had broke a bit of my elbow, cracked my collarbone, cracked my shoulder blade, and yeah, dislocated my thumb. And that was only on day three, so I had to race for another 3 days like that.
9: Oh my gosh, so you raced for 3 days like that.
10: Yeah, it was a bit sore, but we're just into it.
9: Jeez, you're a hard bastard, aren't you? Tough as nails. That's crazy.
0: Milsey and Guy.
11: Oh yeah.
1: What's
11: I
1: that
11: bet
1: for?
11: You enjoyed that drive into the office today, Milsey.
12: The easiest three green ticks you'll ever see in your life.
11: You go 0-3 last week to now 3 out of 3 this week. You're a freak.
13: Well, we're entering the spring, Lash. The Group 1 winners come to fruition now. They've been at the trials and about to hit the racetracks very, very soon.
0: And, of course, live sport.
14: Seals in again to Robinson. This time he's got a massive piece of it. And it's gone up high onto the west stand. It was short and he went whack.
15: Dinks it over the top. It's going to fall to Eliza Just, who has slammed it into the roof of the net.
14: Here's Tanner Boyd. A kick straight through. Here's Lekker Halasima. You cannot leave that man untouched, because he will make you pay.
15: The ITM Christchurch Super 440, the Repco Supercars Championship, and we are green as we go side by side, and it's been a fantastic start for Matthew Payne.
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0: You've tuned in to Sport Nation, but this program isn't available outside of New Zealand. Don't worry, you can still get your fix of Scotty and Izzy.
1: You said to him when we started that I had a very punchable face. That was your words to him.
2: Well, I didn't say it on here. I know I have
1: a punchable face, but it doesn't need to be punched. Just being a punchable face is enough.
2: Well, I've got a punchable face. I'm sure many want to punch my face in too.
1: Who wants to
2: punch? That's okay.
1: Is it because the look of the face, or is it just my personality? You know, just I'm punchable.
2: Oh, you're very... No, I just think people that... Yeah, very witty and got big mouths. We just tend to say things
1: mouth.
2: That wind people up.
1: I've got a tiny wife.
0: Mornings with Tony Johnson.
3: New Zealand chef de mission Nigel Avery.

0: couple of the younger members of the team about what this rivalry was all about, and when we won at Pretoria, he literally came up to me in the tunnel as I was walking off and hugged me. And those days, All Blacks didn't really hug each other. He said, Sean, thank you so much.
1: Afternoons with Steffi.
2: Do think it's important we acknowledge Yvette McCawson-Jerry, who stepped into the breach when Knowles was stood down. And I do want to acknowledge Karen Berger, who was appointed captain in the worst situation, to be able to steer this ship with holes all through its hull and get through the Strait of Netball to a gold medal is quite remarkable. The more I think about it, the more it blows me away.
1: The Rural Roundup with Erin Speedy.
3: Last year you also had a bit of a crash, didn't you, during those 6 days? Talk us through what happened.
4: Had some x-rays and that, and I actually had broke a bit of my elbow, cracked my collarbone, cracked my shoulder blade, and dislocated my thumb. And that was only on day 3, so I had to race for another 3 days like that.
3: Oh my gosh, so you raced for 3 days like that?
4: Yeah, it was a bit sore, but we're just into it.
3: Jeez, you're a hard bastard, aren't you? Tough as nails, that's crazy.
1: Milsey and Guy.
5: Oh yeah.
6: What's
5: I
6: that
5: bet
6: for?
5: You enjoyed that drive into the office today, Milsey.
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5: You go 0-3 last week to now 3 out of 3 this week. You're a freak.
8: Well, we're entering the spring, Lash. The Group 1 winners come to fruition now. They've been at the trials and about to hit the racetracks very, very soon.
1: And, of course, live sport.
9: Seals in again to Robinson. This time he's got a massive piece of it. And it's gone up high onto the west stand. It was short and he went whack.
10: Dinks it over the top. It's going to fall to Eliza Just, who has slammed it into the roof of the net.
9: Here's Tanner Boyd. A kick straight through. Here's Lekka Halasima. You cannot leave that man untouched because he will make you pay.
10: The ITM Christchurch Super 440, the Repco Supercars Championship, and we are green as we go side by side, and it's been a fantastic start for Matthew Payne.
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1: You said to him when we started that I had a very punchable face. That was your words to him.
2: Well, I didn't say it on here. I know I have
1: a punchable face, but it doesn't need to be punched. Just being a punchable face is enough.
2: Well, I've got a punchable face. I'm sure many want to punch my face in too.
1: Who wants to
2: punch?
1: That's
2: okay.
1: Is it because the look of the face, or is it just my personality? You know, just I'm punchable.
2: Oh, you're very... No, I just think people that... Yeah, very witty and got big mouths. We just tend to say things
1: mouth.
2: That wind people up.
1: I've got a tiny waha.
0: Mornings with Tony Johnson.
3: New Zealand chef de mission Nigel Avery, who's been good enough to give us some time to reflect on the games. Nigel, thank you so much for joining us.
4: Hey, you're welcome. Thanks for having me.
3: New Zealand ended up with 36 medals, 10 gold, 14 silver, 12 bronze. One more in total than I think the high performance projection. How do you rate the overall performance?
4: Well, you know, we're really happy. You know, we don't count the medals like HBCNZ do. We want to support all our athletes. The stat that I asked our team to collate last night was how many fourths we got, and it was 14.
0: Mornings with Rick and Chappie.
5: The last man to captain the All Blacks on a tour to South Africa is Sean Fitzpatrick. Good morning to you, Sean. How are you doing?
6: Very good, thank you. I'm very excited about this great rivalry.
7: Well, there's a couple of stories I've heard that I wouldn't mind you recounting if you don't mind sharing. One involving Don Clark in the tunnel.
6: Yeah, we had to sort of educate a couple of the younger members of the team about what this rivalry was all about. And when we won in Pretoria, he literally came up to me in the tunnel as I was walking off and hugged me. In those days, All Blacks didn't really hug each other. It's a good day. He said, Sean, thank you so much.
0: Afternoons with Steffi.
8: Do think it's important we acknowledge Yvette McCawson-Jerry, who stepped into the breach when Knowles was stood down. And I do want to acknowledge Karen Berger, who was appointed captain in the worst, worst situation. To be able to steer this ship with holes all through its hull

0: get through the Strait of Netball to a gold medal is quite remarkable. The more I think about it, the more it blows me away.
1: The Rural Roundup with Erin Speedy.
2: Last year you also had a bit of a crash, didn't you, during those 6 days? Talk us through what happened.
3: Had some x-rays and that, and I actually had broke a bit of my elbow, cracked my collarbone, cracked my shoulder blade, and yeah, dislocated my thumb. And that was only on day three, so I had to race for another 3 days like that.
2: Oh my gosh, so you raced for 3 days like that.
3: Yeah, it was a bit sore, but we're just into it.
2: Jeez, you're a hard bastard, aren't you? Tough as nails. That's crazy.
1: Millsy and Guy.
4: Oh yeah.
5: What's
4: I
5: that
4: bet
5: for?
4: You enjoyed that drive into the office today, Millsy.
6: The easiest three green ticks you'll ever see in your life.
4: You go 0-3 last week to now 3 out of 3 this week. You're a freak.
7: Well, we're entering the spring, Lash. The Group 1 winners come to fruition now. They've been at the trials and about to hit the racetracks very, very soon.
1: And, of course, live sport.
8: Seals in again to Robinson. This time he's got a massive piece of it. And it's gone up high onto the west stand. It was short and he went whack.
9: Dinks it over the top. It's going to fall to Eliza Just, who has slammed it into the roof of the net.
8: Here's Tanner Boyd. A kick straight through. Here's Lekker Halasima. You cannot leave that man untouched, because he will make you pay.
9: The ITM Christchurch Super 440, the Repco Supercars Championship, and we are green as we go side by side, and it's been a fantastic start for Matthew Payne.
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0: You've tuned in to Sport Nation, but this program isn't available outside of New Zealand. Don't worry, you can still get your fix of Scotty and Izzy.
1: You said to him when we started that I had a very punchable face. That was your words to him.
2: Well, I didn't say it on here. I know, you've gone and
1: I, know
2: put it
1: I have
2: on
1: a punchable face, but it doesn't need to be punched. Just being a punchable face is enough.
2: Well, I've got a punchable face. I'm sure many want to punch my face in too.
1: Who wants to
2: That's
1: punch?
2: Okay.
1: Is it because the look of the face or is it just my personality? You know, just I'm punchable.
2: Oh, you're very. No, I just think people that are very witty and got big mouths, we just tend to say things that wind people up.
1: I've got a tiny wife.
0: Mornings with Tony Johnson.
3: New Zealand chef de mission Nigel Avery, who's been good enough to give us some time to reflect on the games. Nigel, thank you so much for joining us.
4: Hey, you're welcome. Thanks for having me.
3: New Zealand ended up with 36 medals, 10 gold, 14 silver, 12 bronze, one more in total than I think the high performance projection. How do you rate the overall performance?
4: Well, you know, we're really happy. You know, we don't count the medals like HBCNZ do. 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The stat that I asked our team to collate last night was how many fourths we got, and it was 14.
0: Mornings with Rick and Chappy.
5: The last man to captain the All Blacks on a tour to South Africa is Sean Fitzpatrick. Good morning to you, Sean. How are you doing?
6: Very good, thank you. I'm very excited about this great rivalry.
7: Well, there's a couple of stories I've heard that I wouldn't mind you recounting if you don't mind sharing. One involving Don Clark in the tunnel.
6: Yeah, we had to sort of educate a couple of the younger members of the team about what this rivalry was all about. And when we won in Pretoria, he literally came up to me in the tunnel as I was walking off and hugged me. In those days, All Blacks didn't really hug each other. He said, Sean, thank you so much.
0: Afternoons with Steffi.
8: Do think it's important we acknowledge Yvette McCawson-Jury, who stepped into the breach when Knowles was stood down. And I do want to acknowledge Karen Berger, who was appointed captain in the worst situation, to be able to steer this ship with holes all through its hull and get through the Strait of Netball to a gold medal is quite remarkable. The more I think about it, the more it blows me away.
0: The Rural Roundup with Erin Speedy.
9: Last year you also had a bit of a crash, didn't you, during those 6 days? Talk us through what happened.
10: Had some x-rays and that, and I actually had broke a bit of my elbow, cracked my collarbone, cracked my shoulder blade, and dislocated my thumb. And that was only on day three, so I had to race for another 3 days like that.
9: Oh my gosh, so you raced for 3 days like that?
10: Yeah, it was a bit sore, but we're just into it.
9: Jeez, you're a hard bastard, aren't you? Tough as nails.

0: It's crazy.
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3: What's
2: I bet you enjoyed that drive into the office today, Millsy.
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2: You go 0-3 last week to now 3 out of 3 this week. You're a freak.
4: Well, we're entering the spring, Lash. The Group 1 winners come to fruition now. They've been at the trials and about to hit the racetracks very, very soon.
1: And, of course, live sport.
5: Seals in again to Robinson. This time he's got a massive piece of it. And it's gone up high onto the west stand. It was short and he went whack.
6: Dinks it over the top. It's going to fall to Eliza Just, who has slammed it into the roof of the net.
5: Here's Tanner Boyd. A kick straight through. Here's Lekka Halasima. You cannot leave that man untouched because he will make you pay.
6: The ITM Christchurch Super 440, the Repco Supercars Championship, and we are green as we go side by side, and it's been a fantastic start for Matthew Payne.
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0: You've tuned in to Sport Nation, but this program isn't available outside of New Zealand. Don't worry, you can still get your fix of Scotty and Izzy.
1: You said to him when we started that I had a very punchable face. That was your words to him.
2: Well, I didn't say it on
1: here. I know I have
2: air.
1: A punchable face, but it doesn't need to be punched. Just being a punchable face is enough.
2: Well, I've got a punchable face. I'm sure many want to punch my face in too.
1: Who wants to
2: That's
1: punch?
2: Okay.
1: Is it because the look of the face, or is it just my personality? You know, just I'm punchable.
2: Oh, you're very... No, I just think people that are very witty and got big mouths, we just tend to say things
1: mouth.
2: That wind people up.
1: I've got a tiny wahoo.
0: Mornings with Tony Johnson.
3: New Zealand chef de mission Nigel Avery, who's been good enough to give us some time to reflect on the games. Nigel, thank you so much for joining us.
4: Hey, you're welcome. Thanks for having me.
3: New Zealand ended up with 36 medals, 10 gold, 14 silver, 12 bronze, one more in total than I think the high performance projection. How do you rate the overall performance?
4: Well, you know, we're really happy. You know, we don't count the medals like HBCNZ do. 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The stat that I asked our team to collate last night was how many fourths we got, and it was 14.
0: Mornings with Rick and Chappy.
5: The last man to captain the All Blacks on a tour to South Africa is Sean Fitzpatrick. Good morning to you, Sean. How are you doing?
6: Very good, thank you. I'm very excited about this great rivalry.
7: Well, there's a couple of stories I've heard that I wouldn't mind you recounting if you don't mind sharing. One involving Don Clark in the tunnel.
6: Yeah, we had to sort of educate a couple of the younger members of the team about what this rivalry was all about. And when we won at Pretoria, he literally came up to me in the tunnel as I was walking off and hugged me. In those days, All Blacks didn't really hug each other. He said, Sean, thank you so much.
0: Afternoons with Steffi.
8: Do think it's important we acknowledge Yvette McCawson-Jury, who stepped into the breach when Knowles was stood down. And I do want to acknowledge Karen Berger, who was appointed captain in the worst situation, to be able to steer this ship with holes all through its hull and get through the Strait of Netball to a gold medal is quite remarkable. The more I think about it, the more it blows me away.
0: The Rural Roundup with Erin Speedy.
9: Last year you also had a bit of a crash, didn't you, during those 6 days? Talk us through what happened.
10: Had some x-rays and that, and I actually had broke a bit of my elbow, cracked my collarbone, cracked my shoulder blade, and yeah, dislocated my thumb. And that was only on day three, so I had to race for another 3 days like that.
9: Oh my gosh, so, yeah, you raced for 3 days like that.
10: Yeah, it was a bit sore, but we're just into it.
9: Jeez, you're a hard bastard, aren't you? Tough as nails. That's crazy.
0: Milsey and Guy.
11: Oh yeah.
1: What's
11: I bet
1: for?
11: You enjoyed that drive into the office today, Milsey.
1: The easiest three green ticks you'll ever see in your life.
11: You go 0-3 last week to now 3 out of 3 this week. You're a freak.
12: Well, we're entering the spring, Lash. The Group 1 winners come to fruition now. They've been at the trials and about to hit the racetracks very, very soon.
0: And, of course, live sport.
13: Seals in again to Robinson. This time he's got a massive piece of it. And it's gone up high onto the west stand. It was short and he went whack.
14: Dinks it over the top. It's got a 4 to 11.

0: Just who has slammed it into the roof of the net.
1: Here's Tanner Boyd. A kick straight through. Here's Lekker. Alasima. You cannot leave that man untouched because he will make you pay.
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0: You've tuned in to Sport Nation, but this program isn't available outside of New Zealand. Don't worry, you can still get your fix of Scotty and Izzy.
1: You said to him when we started that I had a very punchable face. That was your words to him.
2: Well, I didn't say it on here.
1: I know
2: you've gone.
1: I know I have
2: here.
1: A punchable face, but it doesn't need to be punched. Just being a punchable face is enough.
2: Well, I've got a punchable face. I'm sure many want to punch my face in too.
1: Who wants to?
2: That's
1: punch?
2: Okay.
1: Is it because the look of the face, or is it just my personality? You know, just I'm punchable.
2: Oh, you're very. No, I just think people that are very witty and got big mouths. We just tend to say things
1: mouth.
2: That wind people up.
1: I've got a tiny wife.
0: Mornings with Tony Johnson.
3: New Zealand chef de mission Nigel Avery, who's been good enough to give us some time to reflect on the games. Nigel, thank you so much for joining us.
4: Hey, you're welcome. Thanks for having me.
3: New Zealand ended up with 36 medals, 10 gold, 14 silver, 12 bronze, one more in total than I think the high performance projection. How do you rate the overall performance?
4: Well, you know, we're really happy. You know, we don't count the medals like HBCNZ do. 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The stat that I asked our team to collate last night was how many fourths we got, and it was 14.
0: Mornings with Rick and Chappie.
5: The last man to captain the All Blacks on a tour to South Africa is Sean Fitzpatrick. Good morning to you, Sean. How are you doing?
6: Very good, thank you. I'm very excited about this great rivalry.
7: Well, there's a couple of stories I've heard that I wouldn't mind you recounting if you don't mind sharing. One involving Don Clark in the tunnel.
6: Yeah, we had to sort of educate a couple of the younger members of the team about what this rivalry was all about. And when we won at Pretoria, he literally came up to me in the tunnel as I was walking off and hugged me. In those days, All Blacks didn't really hug each other. It's a good day. Said Sean, thank you so much.
0: Afternoons with Steffi.
8: Do think it's important we acknowledge Yvette McCawson-Jury, who stepped into the breach when Knowles was stood down. And I do want to acknowledge Karen Berger, who was appointed captain in the worst situation, to be able to steer this ship with holes all through its hull and get through the Strait of Netball to a gold medal is quite remarkable. The more I think about it, the more it blows me away.
0: The Rural Roundup with Erin Speedy.
9: Last year you also had a bit of a crash, didn't you, during those 6 days? Talk us through what happened.
10: Had some x-rays and that, and I actually had broke a bit of my elbow, cracked my collarbone, cracked my shoulder blade, and dislocated my thumb. And that was only on day three, so I had to race for another 3 days like that.
9: Oh my gosh, so, you raced for 3 days like that.
10: Yeah, it was a bit sore, but we're just into it.
9: Jeez, you're a hard bastard, aren't you? Tough as nails. That's crazy.
0: Milsey and Guy.
11: Oh yeah.
1: What's
11: I bet
1: for?
11: You enjoyed that drive into the office today, Milsey.
1: The easiest three green ticks you'll ever see in your life.
11: You go 0-3 last week to now 3 out of 3 this week. You're a freak.
12: Well, we're entering the spring, Lash. The Group 1 winners come to fruition now. They've been at the trials and about to hit the racetracks very, very soon.
0: And, of course, live sport.
13: Seals in again to Robinson. This time he's got a massive piece of it. And it's gone up high onto the west stand. It was short and he went whack.
14: Dinks it over the top. It's going to fall to a line for Just, who has slammed it into the roof of the net.
13: Here's Tanner Boyd. A kick straight through. Here's Lekka Halasima. You cannot leave that man untouched because he will make you pay.
14: The ITM Christchurch Super 440, the Repco Supercars Championship, and we are green as we go side by side, and it's been a fantastic start for Matthew Payne.
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0: You've tuned in to Sport Nation, but this program isn't available outside of New Zealand. Don't worry, you can still get your fix of Scotty and Izzy.
1: You said to him when we started that I had a very punchable face. That was your words to him.
2: Well, I didn't say it on here. I know I have
1: a punchable face, but it doesn't need to be punched. Just being a punchable face is enough.
2: Well, I've got a punchable face. You want to punch my face in too.
1: Who wants to
2: punch? That's okay.
1: Is it because the look of the face or is it just my personality? You know, just I'm punchable.
2: Oh, I just think people that are very witty and got big mouths, we just tend to say things
1: mouth.
2: That wind people up.
1: I've got a tiny wife.
0: Mornings with Tony Johnson.
3: New Zealand chef de mission Nigel Avery, who's been good enough to give us some time to reflect on the games. Nigel, thank you so much for joining us.
4: Hey, you're welcome. Thanks for having me.
3: New Zealand ended up with 36 medals, 10 gold, 14 silver, 12 bronze. One more in total than I think the high performance projection. How do you rate the overall performance?
4: Well, you know, we're really happy. You know, we don't count the medals like HBCNZ do. We want to support all our athletes. The stat that I asked our team to collate last night was how many fourths we got, and it was 14.
0: Mornings with Rick and Chappy.
5: The last man to captain the All Blacks on a tour to South Africa is Sean Fitzpatrick. Good morning to you, Sean. How are you doing?
6: Very good, thank you. I'm very excited about this great rivalry.
7: Well, there's a couple of stories I've heard that I wouldn't mind you recounting if you don't mind sharing. One involving Don Clark in the tunnel.
6: Yeah, we had to sort of educate a couple of the younger members of the team about what this rivalry was all about. And when we won in Pretoria, he literally came up to me in the tunnel as I was walking off and hugged me. In those days, All Blacks didn't really hug each other. It's a good day. He said, Sean, thank you so much.
0: Afternoons with Steffi.
8: Do think it's important we acknowledge Yvette McCawson-Jerry, who stepped into the breach when Knowles was stood down. And I do want to acknowledge Karen Berger, who was appointed captain in the worst, worst situation. To be able to steer this ship with holes all through its hull and get through the Strait of Netball to a gold medal is quite remarkable. The more I think about it, the more it blows me away.
0: The Rural Roundup with Erin Speedy.
9: Last year you also had a bit of a crash, didn't you, during those 6 days. Talk us through what happened.
10: Had some x-rays and that, and I actually had broke a bit of my elbow, cracked my collarbone, cracked my shoulder blade, and dislocated my thumb. And that was only on day three, so I had to race for another 3 days like that.
9: Oh my gosh, so you raced for 3 days like that.
10: Yeah, it was a bit sore, but we're just into it.
9: Jeez, you're a hard bastard, aren't you? Tough as nails. That's crazy.
0: Milsey and Guy.
11: Oh yeah.
1: What's
11: I
1: that
11: bet
1: for?
11: You enjoyed that drive into the office today, Milsey.
12: The easiest three green ticks you'll ever see in your life.
11: You go 0-3 last week to now 3 out of 3 this week. You're a freak.
13: Well, we're entering the spring, Lash. The Group 1 winners come to fruition now. They've been at the trials and about to hit the racetracks very, very soon.
0: And, of course, live sport.
14: Seals in again to Robinson. This time he's got a massive piece of it. And it's gone up high onto the west stand. It was short and he went whack.
15: Dinks it over the top. It's going to fall to Eliza Just, who has slammed it into the roof of the net.
14: Here's Tanner Boyd. A kick straight through. Here's Lekker Halasima. You cannot leave that man untouched because he will make you pay.
15: The ITM Christchurch Super 440, the Repco Supercars Championship, and we are green as we go side by side, and it's been a fantastic start for Matthew Payne.
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0: You've tuned in to Sport Nation, but this program isn't available outside of New Zealand. Don't worry, you can still get your fix of Scotty and Izzy.
1: You said to him when we started that I had a very punchable face. That was your words to him. What?

0: I don't say it on here. I know now you've gone.
1: I know I have
0: here.
1: A punchable face, but it doesn't need to be punched. Just being a punchable face is enough.
0: Well, I've got a punchable face. I'm sure many want to punch my face in too.
1: Who wants to?
0: That's
1: punch?
0: Okay.
1: Is it because the look of the face was just my personality? You know, just I'm punchable.
0: Oh, you're very. No, I just think people that are very witty and got big mouths. We just tend to say things
1: mouth.
0: That wind people up.
1: I've got a tiny wife.
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3: New Zealand chef de mission Nigel Avery, who's been good enough to give us some time to reflect on the games. Nigel, thank you so much for joining us.
4: Hey, you're welcome. Thanks for having me.
3: New Zealand ended up with 36 medals, 10 gold, 14 silver, 12 bronze. One more in total than I think the high performance projection. How do you rate the overall performance?
4: Well, you know, we're really happy. You know, we don't count the medals like HBCNZ do. 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The stat that I asked our team to collate last night was how many fourths we got, and it was 14.
2: Mornings with Rick and Chappy.
5: The last man to captain the All Blacks on a tour to South Africa is Sean Fitzpatrick. Good morning to you, Sean. How are you doing?
6: Very good, thank you. I'm very excited about this great rivalry.
7: Well, there's a couple of stories I've heard that I wouldn't mind you recounting if you don't mind sharing. One involving Don Clark in the tunnel.
6: Yeah, we had to sort of educate a couple of the younger members of the team about what this rivalry was all about. And when we won in Pretoria, he literally came up to me in the tunnel as I was walking off and hugged me. In those days, All Blacks didn't really hug each other. He said, Sean, thank you so much.
2: Afternoons with Steffi.
8: Do think it's important we acknowledge Yvette McCawson-Jury, who stepped into the breach when Knowles was stood down. And I do want to acknowledge Karen Berger, who was appointed captain in the worst, worst situation. To be able to steer this ship with holes all through its hull and get through the Strait of Netball to a gold medal is quite remarkable. The more I think about it, the more it blows me away.
2: The Rural Roundup with Erin Speedy.
9: Last year you also had a bit of a crash, didn't you, during those 6 days? Talk us through what happened.
10: Had some x-rays and that, and I actually had broke a bit of my elbow, cracked my collarbone, cracked my shoulder blade, and yeah, dislocated my thumb. And that was only on day three, so I had to race for another 3 days like that.
9: Oh my gosh, so you raced for 3 days like that?
10: Yeah, it was a bit sore, but we're just into it.
9: Jeez, you're a hard bastard, aren't you? Tough as nails. That's crazy.
2: Milsey and Guy.
0: Oh yeah.
1: What's
0: I bet
1: for?
0: You enjoyed that drive into the office today, Milsey.
11: The easiest three green ticks you'll ever see in your life.
0: You go 0-3 last week to now 3 out of 3 this week. You're a freak.
12: Well, we're entering the spring, Lash. The Group 1 winners come to fruition now. They've been at the trials and about to hit the racetracks very, very soon.
2: And, of course, live sport.
13: Seals in again to Robinson. This time he's got a massive piece of it. And it's gone up high onto the west stand. It was short and he went whack.
14: Dinks it over the top. It's going to fall to Eliza Just, who has slammed it into the roof of the net.
13: Here's Tanner Boyd. A kick straight through. Here's Lekker Halasima. You cannot leave that man untouched because he will make you pay.
14: The ITM Christchurch Super 440, the Repco Supercars Championship, and we are green as we go side by side, and it's been a fantastic start for Matthew Payne.
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0: You've tuned in to Sport Nation, but this program isn't available outside of New Zealand. Don't worry, you can still get your fix of Scotty and Izzy.
1: You said to him when we started that I had a very punchable face. That was your words to him.
2: Well, I didn't say it on here. I know I have
1: a punchable face, but it doesn't need to be punched. Just being a punchable face is enough.
2: Well, I've got a punchable face. I'm sure many want to punch my face in too.
1: Who wants to
2: That's
1: punch?
2: Okay.
1: Is it because the look of the face, or is it just my personality? You know, just I'm punchable.
2: Oh, you're very... No, I just think people that are very witty and got big mouths, we just tend to say things
1: mouth.
2: That wind people up.
1: I've got a tiny wife.
0: Mornings with Tony Johnson.
3: New Zealand's chef de mission, Nigel Avery, who's been good enough to give us some time to reflect on the games. Nigel, thank you so much for joining us.
4: Hey, you're welcome. Thanks for having me.
3: New Zealand ended up with 36 medals, 10 gold, 14 silver, 12 bronze, one more in total than I think the high performance projection. How do you rate the overall performance?
4: Well, you know, we're really happy. You know, we don't count the medals like HBCNZ do. We want to support all our athletes. The stat that I asked our team to collate last night was how many fourths we got, and it was 14.
0: Mornings with Rick and Chappy.
5: The last man to captain the All Blacks on a tour to South Africa is Sean Fitzpatrick. Good morning to you, Sean. How are you doing?
6: Very good, thank you. I'm very excited about this great rivalry.
7: Well, there's a couple of stories I've heard that I wouldn't mind you recounting if you don't mind sharing. One involving Don Clark in the tunnel.
6: Yeah, we had to sort of educate a couple of the younger members of the team about what this rivalry was all about. And when we won at Pretoria, he literally came up to me in the tunnel as I was walking off and hugged me. In those days, All Blacks didn't really hug each other. He said, Sean, thank you so much.
0: Afternoons with Steffi.
8: Do think it's important we acknowledge Yvette McCausland-Jerry, who stepped into the breach when Knowles was stood down. And I do want to acknowledge Karen Berger, who was appointed captain in the worst, worst situation. To be able to steer this ship with holes all through its hull and get through the Strait of Netball to a gold medal is quite remarkable. The more I think about it, the more it blows me away.
0: The Rural Roundup with Erin Speedy.
9: Last year you also had a bit of a crash, didn't you, during those 6 days. Talk us through what happened.
10: Had some x-rays and that, and I actually had broke a bit of my elbow, cracked my collarbone, cracked my shoulder blade, and yeah, dislocated my thumb, and that was only on day three, so I had to race for another 3 days like that.
9: Oh my gosh, so, yeah, you raced for 3 days like that.
10: Yeah, it was a bit sore, but we're just into it.
9: Jeez, you're a hard bastard, aren't you? Tough as nails, that's crazy.
0: Milsey and Guy.
11: Oh yeah.
1: What's
11: I bet
1: for?
11: You enjoyed that drive into the office today, Milsey.
1: The easiest three green ticks you'll ever see in your life.
11: You go 0-3 last week to now 3 out of 3 this week. You're a freak.
12: Well, we're entering the spring, Lash. The Group 1 winners come to fruition now. They've been at the trials and about to hit the racetracks very, very soon.
0: And, of course, live sport.
13: Seals in again to Robinson. This time he's got a massive piece of it. And it's gone up. High onto the west stand, it was short, and he went whack.
14: Dinks it over the top, it's going to fall to Eliza Just, who has slammed it into the roof of the net.
13: Here's Tanner Boyd, a kick straight through, here's Lekker, Halasima. You cannot leave that man untouched, because he will make you pay.
14: The ITM Christchurch Super 440, the Repco Supercars Championship, and we are green as we go side by side, and it's been a fantastic start for Matthew Payne.
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0: You've tuned in to Sport Nation, but this program isn't available outside of New Zealand. Don't worry, you can still get your fix of Scotty and Izzy.
1: You said to him when we started that I had a very punchable face. That was your words to him.
2: Well, I didn't say it on here. I know I have
1: a punchable face, but it doesn't need to be punched. Just being a punchable face is enough.
2: Well, I've got a punchable face. I'm sure many want to punch my face in too.
1: Who wants to
2: punch?
1: That's
2: okay.
1: Is it because the look of the face, or is it just my personality? You know, just I'm punchable.
2: Oh, you're very... No, I just think people that... Yeah, very witty and got big mouths. We just tend to say things
1: mouth.
2: That wind people up.
1: I've got a tiny waha.
0: Mornings with Tony Johnson.
3: New Zealand chef de mission Nigel Avery, who's been good enough to give us some time to reflect on the games. Nigel, thank you so much for joining us.
4: Hey, you're welcome. Thanks for having me.
3: New Zealand ended up with 36 medals, 10 gold, 14 silver, 12 bronze. One more in total than I think the high performance projection. How do you rate the overall performance?
4: Well, you know, we're really happy. You know, we don't count the medals like HBCNZ do. We want to support all our athletes. The stat that I asked our team to collate last night was how many fourths we got, and it was 14.
0: Mornings with Rick and Chappy.
5: The last man to captain the All Blacks on a tour to South Africa is Sean Fitzpatrick. Good morning to you, Sean. How are you doing?
6: Very good, thank you. I'm very excited about this great rivalry.
7: Well, there's a couple of stories I've heard that I wouldn't mind you recounting if you don't mind sharing. One involving Don Clark in the tunnel.
6: Yeah, we had to sort of educate a couple of the younger members of the team about

0: what this rivalry was all about. And when we won at Pretoria, he literally came up to me in the tunnel as I was walking off and hugged me. In those days, All Blacks didn't really hug each other. he said, Sean, thank you so much.
1: Afternoons with Steffi.
2: Do think it's important we acknowledge Yvette McCawson-Jerry, who stepped into the breach when Knowles was stood down. And I do want to acknowledge Karen Berger, who was appointed captain in the worst situation, to be able to steer this ship with holes all through its hull and get through the Strait of Netball to a gold medal is quite remarkable. The more I think about it, the more it blows me away.
1: The Rural Roundup with Erin Speedy.
3: Last year you also had a bit of a crash, didn't you, during those 6 days? Talk us through what happened.
4: Had some x-rays and that, and I actually had broke a bit of my elbow, cracked my collarbone, cracked my shoulder blade, and yeah, dislocated my thumb. And that was only on day three, so I had to race for another 3 days like that.
3: Oh my gosh, so, yeah, you raced for 3 days like that?
4: Yeah, it was a bit sore, but we were just into it.
3: Jeez, you're a hard bastard, aren't you? Tough as nails. That's crazy.
1: Millsy and Guy.
5: Oh yeah.
6: What's
5: I
6: that
5: bet
6: for?
5: You enjoyed that drive into the office today, Millsy.
7: The easiest three green ticks you'll ever see in your life.
5: You go 0-3 last week to now 3 out of 3 this week. You're a freak.
8: Well, we're entering the spring, Lash. The Group 1 winners come to fruition now. They've been at the trials and about to hit the racetracks very, very soon.
1: And, of course, live sport.
9: Seals in again to Robinson. This time he's got a massive piece of it. And it's gone up high onto the west stand. It was short and he went whack.
10: Dinks it over the top. It's going to fall to Eliza Just, who has slammed it into the roof of the net.
9: Here's Tanner Boyd. A kick straight through. Here's Lekka Halasima. You cannot leave that man untouched because he will make you pay.
10: The ITM Christchurch Super 440, the Repco Supercars Championship, and we are green as we go side by side, and it's been a fantastic start for Matthew Payne.
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0: You've tuned in to Sport Nation, but this program isn't available outside of New Zealand. Don't worry, you can still get your fix of Scotty and Izzy.
1: You said to him when we started that I had a very punchable face. That was your words to him.
2: Well, I didn't say it on
1: air. I know I have
2: air.
1: A punchable face, but it doesn't need to be punched. Just being a punchable face is enough.
2: Well, I've got a punchable face. I'm sure many want to punch my face in too.
1: Who wants to
2: That's
1: punch?
2: Okay.
1: Is it because the look of the face, or is it just my personality? You know, just I'm punchable.
2: Oh, you're very... No, I just think people that are very witty and got big mouths, we just tend to say things
1: mouth.
2: That wind people up.
1: I've got a tiny wahoo.
0: Mornings with Tony Johnson.
3: New Zealand chef de mission Nigel Avery, who's been good enough to give us some time to reflect on the games. Nigel, thank you so much for joining us.
4: Hey, you're welcome. Thanks for having me.
3: New Zealand ended up with 36 medals, 10 gold, 14 silver, 12 bronze, one more in total than I think the high performance projection. How do you rate the overall performance?
4: Well, you know, we're really happy. You know, we don't count the medals like HBCNZ do. We want to support all our athletes. The stat that I asked our team to collate last night was how many fourths we got, and it was 14.
0: Mornings with Rick and Chappy.
5: The last man to captain the All Blacks on a tour to South Africa is Sean Fitzpatrick. Good morning to you, Sean. How are you doing?
6: Very good, thank you. I'm very excited about this great rivalry.
7: Well, there's a couple of stories I've heard that I wouldn't mind you recounting if you don't mind sharing. One involving Don Clark in the tunnel.
6: Yeah, we had to sort of educate a couple of the younger members of the team about what this rivalry was all about. And when we won at Pretoria, he literally came up to me in the tunnel as I was walking off and hugged me. In those days, All Blacks didn't really hug each other. He said, Sean, thank you so much.
0: Afternoons with Steffi.
8: Do think it's important we acknowledge Yvette McCawson-Jury, who stepped into the breach when Knowles was stood down. And I do want to acknowledge Karen Berger, who was appointed captain in the worst situation, to be able to steer this ship with holes all through its hull and get through the Strait of Netball to a gold medal is quite remarkable. The more I think about it, the more it blows me away.
0: The Rural Roundup with Erin Speedy.
9: Last year you also had a bit of a crash, didn't you, during those 6 days? Talk us through what happened.
10: Had some x-rays and that, and I actually had broke a bit of my elbow, cracked my collarbone, cracked my shoulder blade, and yeah, dislocated my thumb. And that was only on day three, so I had to race for another 3 days like that.
9: Oh my gosh, so, yeah, you raced for 3 days like that.
10: Yeah, it was a bit sore, but we're just into it.
9: Jeez, you're a hard bastard, aren't you? Tough as nails. That's crazy.
0: Milsey and Guy.
11: Oh yeah.
1: What's
11: I bet
1: for?
11: You enjoyed that drive into the office today, Milsey.
1: The easiest three green ticks you'll ever see in your life.
11: You go 0-3 last week to now 3 out of 3 this week. You're a freak.
12: Well, we're entering the spring, Lash. The Group 1 winners come to fruition now. They've been at the trials and about to hit the racetracks very, very soon.
0: And, of course, live sport.
13: Seals in again to Robinson. This time he's got a massive piece of it. And it's gone up high onto the west stand. It was short and he went whack.
14: Dinks it over the top. It's going to fall to Eliza Just, who has slammed it into the roof of the net.
13: Here's Tanner Boyd. A kick straight through. Here's Lekker Halasima. You cannot leave that man untouched because he will make you pay.
14: The ITM Christchurch Super 440, the Repco Supercars Championship, and we are green as we go side by side, and it's been a fantastic start for Matthew Payne.
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0: You've tuned in to Sport Nation, but this program isn't available outside of New Zealand. Don't worry, you can still get your fix of Scotty and Izzy.
1: You said to him when we started that I had a very punchable face. That was your words to him.
2: Well, I didn't say it on here. I know I have
1: a punchable face, but it doesn't need to be punched. Just being a punchable face is enough.
2: Well, I've got a punchable face. I'm sure many want to punch my face in too.
1: Who wants to
2: punch? That's okay.
1: Is it because the look of the face, or is it just my personality? You know, just I'm punchable.
2: Oh, you're very... No, I just think people that... Yeah, very witty and got big mouths. We just tend to say things
1: mouth.
2: That wind people up.
1: I've got a tiny wife.
0: Mornings with Tony Johnson.
3: New Zealand chef de mission Nigel Avery, who's been good enough to give us some time to reflect on the games. Nigel, thank you so much for joining us.
4: Hey, you're welcome. Thanks for having me.
3: New Zealand ended up with 36 medals, 10 gold, 14 silver, 12 bronze. One more in total than I think the high performance projection. How do you rate the overall performance?
4: Well, you know, we're really happy. You know, we don't count the medals like HBCNZ do. We want to support all our athletes. The stat that I asked our team to collate last night was how many fourths we got, and it was 14.
0: Mornings with Rick and Chappie.
5: The last man to captain the All Blacks on a tour to South Africa is Sean Fitzpatrick. Good morning to you, Sean. How are you doing?
6: Very good, thank you. I'm very excited about this great rivalry.
7: Well, there's a couple of stories I've heard that I wouldn't mind you recounting if you don't mind sharing. One involving Don Clark in the tunnel.
6: Yeah, we had to sort of educate a couple of the younger members of the team about what this rivalry was all about. And when we won at Pretoria, he literally came up to me in the tunnel as I was walking off and hugged me. In those days, All Blacks didn't really hug each other. It's a good day. Said, Sean, thank you so much.
0: Afternoons with Steffi.
8: Do think it's important we acknowledge Yvette McCawson-Jury, who stepped into the breach when Knowles was stood down. And I do want to acknowledge Karen Berger, who was appointed captain in the worst situation, to be able to steer this ship with holes all through its hull and get through the Strait of Netball to a gold medal is quite remarkable. The more I think about it, the more it blows me away.
0: The Rural Roundup with Erin Speedy.
9: Last year you also had a bit of a crash, didn't you, during those 6 days? Talk us through what happened.
10: Had some x-rays and that, and I actually had broke a bit of my elbow, cracked my collarbone, cracked my shoulder blade, and yeah, dislocated my thumb. And that was only on day three, so I had to race for another 3 days like that.
9: Oh my gosh, so, yeah, you raced for 3 days like that.
10: Yeah, it was a bit sore, but we're just into it.
9: Jeez, you're a hard bastard, aren't you? Tough as nails. That's crazy.
0: Millsy and Guy,

0: Oh, yeah.
1: What's
0: I
1: that
0: bet
1: for?
0: You enjoyed that drive into the office today, Millsy.
1: The easiest three green ticks you'll ever see in your life.
0: You go 0-3 last week to now 3 out of 3 this week. You're a freak.
2: Well, we're entering the spring, Lash. The Group 1 winners come to fruition now. They've been at the trials and about to hit the racetracks very, very soon.
3: And, of course, live sport.
4: Seals in again to Robinson. This time he's got a massive piece of it. And it's gone up high onto the west stand. It was short and he went whack.
5: Dinks it over the top. It's going to fall to Eliza Just, who has slammed it into the roof of the net.
4: Here's Tanner Boyd. A kick straight through. Here's Lekker Halasima. You cannot leave that man untouched because he will make you pay.
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0: available outside of New Zealand. Don't worry, you can still get your fix of Scotty and Izzy.
1: You said to him when we started that I had a very punchable face. That was your words to him.
2: Well, I didn't say it on here. I know I have
1: a punchable face, but it doesn't need to be punched. Just being a punchable face is enough.
2: Well, I've got a punchable face. You want to punch my face in too.
1: Who wants to
2: punch? It's okay.
1: Is it because the look of the face or is it just my personality? You know, just I'm punchable.
2: Oh, you're very... No, I just think people that... Yeah, very witty and got big mouths. We just tend to say things
1: mouth.
2: That wind people up.
1: I've got a tiny waha.
0: Mornings with Tony Johnson.
3: New Zealand chef de mission Nigel Avery, who's been good enough to give us some time to reflect on the games. Nigel, thank you so much for joining us.
4: Hey, you're welcome. Thanks for having me.
3: New Zealand ended up with 36 medals, 10 gold, 14 silver, 12 bronze. One more in total than I think the high performance projection. How do you rate the overall performance?
4: Well, you know, we're really happy. You know, we don't count the medals like HBCNZ do. We want to support all our athletes. The stat that I asked our team to collate last night was how many fourths we got, and it was 14.
0: Mornings with Rick and Chappie.
5: The last man to captain the All Blacks on a tour to South Africa is Sean Fitzpatrick. Good morning to you, Sean. How are you doing?
6: Very good, thank you. I'm very excited about this great rivalry.
7: Well, there's a couple of stories I've heard that I wouldn't mind you recounting if you don't mind sharing. One involving Don Clark in the tunnel.
6: Yeah, we had to sort of educate a couple of the younger members of the team about what this rivalry was all about. And when we won at Pretoria, he literally came up to me in the tunnel as I was walking off and hugged me. In those days, All Blacks didn't really hug each other. It's a good day. Said Sean, thank you so much.
0: Afternoons with Steffi.
8: Do think it's important we acknowledge Yvette McCawson-Jerry, who stepped into the breach when Knowles was stood down. And I do want to acknowledge Karen Berger, who was appointed captain in the worst, worst situation. To be able to steer this ship with holes all through its hull and get through the Strait of Netball to a gold medal is quite remarkable. The more I think about it, the more it blows me away.
0: The Rural Roundup with Erin Speedy.
9: Last year you also had a bit of a crash, didn't you, during those 6 days. Talk us through what happened.
10: Had some x-rays and that, and I actually had broke a bit of my elbow, cracked my collarbone, cracked my shoulder blade, and yeah, dislocated my thumb, and that was only on day three, so I had to race for another 3 days like that.
9: Oh my gosh, so, yeah, you raced for 3 days like that.
10: Yeah, it was a bit sore, but we were just into it.
9: Jeez, you're a hard bastard, aren't you? Tough as nails, that's crazy.
0: Millsy and Guy.
11: Oh yeah.
1: What's
11: I
1: that
11: bet
1: for?
11: You enjoyed that drive into the office today, Millsy.
12: The easiest three green ticks you'll ever see in your life.
11: You go 0-3 last week to now 3 out of 3 this week. You're a freak.
13: Well, we're entering the spring, Lash. The Group 1 winners come to fruition now. They've been at the trials and about to hit the racetracks very, very soon.
0: And, of course, live sport.
14: Seals in again to Robinson. This time he's got a massive piece of it. And it's gone up high onto the west stand. It was short and he went whack.
15: Dinks it over the top. It's going to fall to Eliza Just, who has slammed it into the roof of the net.
14: Here's Tanner Boyd. A kick straight through. Here's Lekker Halasima. You cannot leave that man untouched because he will make you pay.
15: The ITM Christchurch Super 440, the Repco Supercars Championship, and we are green as we go side by side, and it's been a fantastic start for Matthew Payne.
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0: You've tuned in to Sport Nation, but this program isn't available outside of New Zealand. Don't worry, you can still get your fix of Scotty and Izzy.
1: You said to him when we started that I had a very punchable face. That was your words to him.
2: Well, I didn't say it on here. I know I have
1: a punchable face, but it doesn't need to be punched. Just being a punchable face is enough.
2: Well, I've got a punchable face. I'm sure many want to punch my face in too.
1: Who wants to
2: punch? Okay.
1: Is it because the look of the face, or is it just my personality? You know, just I'm punchable.
2: Oh, you're very... No, I just think people that... Yeah, very witty and got big mouths. We just tend to say things that wind people up.
1: I've got a tiny wahoo.
0: Mornings with Tony Johnson.
3: New Zealand chef de mission.

0: And Nigel Avery, who's been good enough to give us some time to reflect on the games. Nigel, thank you so much for joining us.
1: Hey, you're welcome. Thanks for having me.
0: New Zealand ended up with 36 medals, 10 gold, 14 silver, 12 bronze. One more in total than I think the high performance projection. How do you rate the overall performance?
1: Well, you know, we're really happy. You know, we don't count the medals like HBCNZ do. We want to support all our athletes. The stat that I asked our team to collate last night was how many fourths we got, and it was 14.
2: Mornings with Rick and Chappy.
3: The last man to captain the All Blacks on a tour to South Africa is Sean Fitzpatrick. Good morning to you, Sean. How are you doing?
4: Very good, thank you. I'm very excited about this great rivalry.
5: Well, there's a couple of stories I've heard that I wouldn't mind you recounting if you don't mind sharing. One involving Don Clark in the tunnel.
4: Yeah, we had to sort of educate a couple of the younger members of the team about what this rivalry was all about. And when we won in Pretoria, he literally came up to me in the tunnel as I was walking off and hugged me. In those days, All Blacks didn't really hug each other. He said, Sean, thank you so much.
2: Afternoons with Steffi.
6: Do think it's important we acknowledge Yvette McCawson-Jerry, who stepped into the breach when Knowles was stood down. And I do want to acknowledge Karen Berger, who was appointed captain in the worst, worst situation. To be able to steer this ship with holes all through its hull and get through the Strait of Netball to a gold medal is quite remarkable. The more I think about it, the more it blows me away.
2: The Rural Roundup with Erin Speedy.
7: Last year you also had a bit of a crash, didn't you, during those 6 days? Talk us through what happened.
8: Had some x-rays and that, and I actually had broke a bit of my elbow, cracked my collarbone, cracked my shoulder blade, and yeah, dislocated my thumb. And that was only on day three, so I had to race for another 3 days like that.
7: Oh my gosh, so you raced for 3 days like that?
8: Yeah, it was a bit sore, but we're just into it.
7: Jeez, you're a hard bastard, aren't you? Tough as nails. That's crazy.
2: Milsey and Guy.
9: Oh yeah.
10: What's
9: I bet
10: for?
9: You enjoyed that drive into the office today, Milsey.
11: The easiest three green ticks you'll ever see in your life.
9: You go 0-3 last week to now 3 out of 3 this week. You're a freak.
12: Well, we're entering the spring, Lash. The Group 1 winners come to fruition now. They've been at the trials and about to hit the racetracks very, very soon.
2: And, of course, live sport.
13: Seals in again to Robinson. This time he's got a massive piece of it. And it's gone up high onto the west stand. It was short and he went whack.
14: Dinks it over the top. It's going to fall to Eliza Just, who has slammed it into the roof of the net.
13: Here's Tanner Boyd. A kick straight through. Here's Lekker Halasima. You cannot leave that man untouched because he will make you pay.
14: The ITM Christchurch Super 440, the Repco Supercars Championship, and we are green as we go side by side, and it's been a fantastic start for Matthew Payne.
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0: You've tuned in to Sport Nation, but this program isn't available outside of New Zealand. Don't worry, you can still get your fix of Scotty and Izzy.
1: You said to him when we started that I had a very punchable face. That was your words to him.
2: Well, I didn't say it on here. I know I have
1: a punchable face, but it doesn't need to be punched. Just being a punchable face is enough.
2: Well, I've got a punchable face. You want to punch my face in too.
1: Who wants to
2: That's
1: punch?
2: Okay.
1: Is it because the look of the face was just my personality? You know, just I'm punchable.
2: Oh, you're very... No, I just think people that... Yeah, very witty and got big mouths. We just tend to say things that wind people up.
1: I've got a tiny wife.
0: Mornings with Tony Johnson.
3: New Zealand chef de mission Nigel Avery, who's been good enough to give us some time to reflect on the games. Nigel, thank you so much for joining us.
4: Hey, you're welcome. Thanks for having me.
3: New Zealand ended up with 36 medals, 10 gold, 14 silver, 12 bronze. One more in total than I think the high performance projection. How do you rate the overall performance?
4: Well, you know, we're really happy. You know, we don't count the medals like HBCNZ do. 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The stat that I asked our team to collate last night was how many fourths we got, and it was 14.
0: Mornings with Rick and Chappy.
5: The last man to captain the All Blacks on a tour to South Africa is Sean Fitzpatrick. Good morning to you, Sean. How are you doing?
6: Very good, thank you. I'm very excited about this great rivalry.
7: Well, there's a couple of stories I've heard that I wouldn't mind you recounting if you don't mind sharing. One involving Don Clark in the tunnel.
6: Yeah, we had to sort of educate a couple of the younger members of the team about what this rivalry was all about. And when we won at Pretoria, he literally came up to me in the tunnel as I was walking off and hugged me. In those days, All Blacks didn't really hug each other. He said, Sean, thank you so much.
0: Afternoons with Steffi.
8: Do think it's important we acknowledge Yvette McCausland-Jury, who stepped into the breach when Knowles was stood down. And I do want to acknowledge Karen Berger, who was appointed captain in the worst, worst situation. To be able to steer this ship with holes all through its hull and get through the Strait of Netball to a gold medal is quite remarkable. The more I think about it, the more it blows me away.
0: The Rural Roundup with Erin Speedy.
9: Last year you also had a bit of a crash, didn't you, during those 6 days? Talk us through what happened.
10: Had some x-rays and that, and I actually had broke a bit of my elbow, cracked my collarbone, cracked my shoulder blade, and yeah, dislocated my thumb. And that was only on day three, so I had to race for another 3 days like that.
9: Oh my gosh, so, yeah, you raced for 3 days like that.
10: Yeah, it was a bit sore, but we're just into it.
9: Jeez, you're a hard bastard, aren't you? Tough as nails. That's crazy.
0: Millsy and Guy.
11: Oh yeah.
1: What's
11: I bet
1: for?
11: You enjoyed that drive into the office today, Millsy.
1: The easiest three green ticks you'll ever see in your life.
11: You go 0-3 last week to now 3 out of 3 this week. You're a freak.
12: Well, we're entering the spring lash. The Group 1 winners come to fruition now. They've been at the trials and about to hit the racetracks very, very soon.
0: And, of course, live sport.
13: Seals in again to Robinson. This time he's got a massive piece of it. And it's gone up high onto the west stand. It was short and he went whack.
14: Dinks it over the top. It's going to fall to Eliza Just, who has slammed it into the roof of the net.
13: Here's Tanner Boyd. A kick straight through. Here's Lekker Halasima. You cannot leave that man untouched because he will make you pay.
14: The ITM Christchurch Super 440, the Repco Supercars Championship, and we are green as we go side by side, and it's been a fantastic start for Matthew Payne.
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1: Well, you know, we're really happy. You know, we don't count the medals like HBCNZ do. 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
3: The last man to captain the All Blacks on a tour to South Africa is Sean Fitzpatrick. Good morning to you, Sean. How are you doing?
4: Very good, thank you. I'm very excited about this great rivalry.
5: Well, there's a couple of stories I've heard that I wouldn't mind you recounting if you don't mind sharing. One involving Don Clark in the tunnel.
4: Yeah, we had to sort of educate a couple of the younger members of the team about what this rivalry was all about. And when we won at Pretoria, he literally came up to me in the tunnel as I was walking off and hugged me. In those days, All Blacks didn't really hug each other. He said, Sean, thank you so much.
2: Afternoons with Steffi.
6: Do think it's important we acknowledge Yvette McCawson-Jury, who stepped into the breach when Knowles was stood down. And I do want to acknowledge Karen Berger, who was appointed captain in the worst situation, to be able to steer this ship with holes all through its hull and get through the Strait of Netball to a gold medal is quite remarkable. The more I think about it, the more it blows me away.
2: The Rural Roundup with Erin Speedy.
7: Last year you also had a bit of a crash, didn't you, during those 6 days? Talk us through what happened.
8: Had some x-rays and that, and I actually had broke a bit of my elbow, cracked my collarbone, cracked my shoulder blade, and yeah, dislocated my thumb. And that was only on day three, so I had to race for another 3 days like that.
7: Oh my gosh, so, yeah, you raced for 3 days like that.
8: Yeah, it was a bit sore, but we're just into it.
7: Jeez, you're a hard bastard, aren't you? Tough as nails. That's crazy.
2: Milsey and Guy.
9: Oh yeah.
10: What's
9: I
10: that
9: bet
10: for?
9: You enjoyed that drive into the office today, Milsey.
11: The easiest three green ticks you'll ever see in your life.
9: You go 0-3 last week to now 3 out of 3 this week. You're a freak.
12: Well, we're entering the spring, Lash. The Group 1 winners come to fruition now. They've been at the trials and about to hit the racetracks very, very soon.
2: And, of course, live sport.
13: Seals in again to Robinson. This time he's got a massive piece of it. And it's gone up high onto the west stand. It was short and he went whack.
14: Dinks it over the top. It's going to fall to Eliza Just, who has slammed it into the roof of the net.
13: Here's Tanner Boyd. A kick straight through. Here's Lekker Halasima. You cannot leave that man untouched, because he will make you pay.
14: The ITM Christchurch Super 440, the Repco Supercars Championship, and we are green as we go side by side, and it's been a fantastic start for Matthew Payne.
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0: You've tuned in to Sport Nation, but this program isn't available outside of New Zealand. 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
1: You said to him when we started that I had a very punchable face. That was your words to him.
2: Well, I didn't say it on here. I know I have
1: a punchable face, but it doesn't need to be punched. Just being a punchable face is enough.
2: Well, I've got a punchable face. You want to punch my face in too.
1: Who wants to
2: punch? It's okay.
1: Is it because the look of the face, or is it just my personality? You know, just I'm punchable.
2: Oh, you're very... No, I just think people that... Yeah, very witty and got big mouths. We just tend to say things
1: mouth.
2: That wind people up.
1: I've got a tiny wife.
0: Mornings with Tony Johnson.
3: New Zealand chef de mission Nigel Avery, who's been good enough to give us some time to reflect on the games. Nigel, thank you so much for joining us.
4: Hey, you're welcome. Thanks for having me.
3: New Zealand ended up with 36 medals, 10 gold, 14 silver, 12 bronze. One more in total than I think the high performance projection. How do you rate the overall performance?
4: Well, you know, we're really happy. You know, we don't count the medals like HBCNZ do. 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
0: Mornings with Rick and Chappie.
5: The last man to captain the All Blacks on a tour to South Africa is Sean Fitzpatrick. Good morning to you, Sean. How are you doing?
6: Very good, thank you. I'm very excited about this great rivalry.
7: Well, there's a couple of stories I've heard that I wouldn't mind you recounting if you don't mind sharing. One involving Don Clark in the tunnel.
6: Yeah, we had to sort of educate a couple of the younger members of the team about what this rivalry was all about. And when we won in Victoria, he literally came up to me in the

0: tunnel as I was walking up and hugged me. In those days, All Blacks didn't really hug each other. He said, Sean, thank you so much.
1: Afternoons with Steffi.
2: Do think it's important we acknowledge Yvette McCawson-Jerry, who stepped into the breach when Knowles was stood down. And I do want to acknowledge Karen Berger, who was appointed captain in the worst, worst situation. To be able to steer this ship with holes all through its hull and get through the Strait of Netball to a gold medal is quite remarkable. The more I think about it, the more it blows me away.
1: The Rural Roundup with Erin Speedy.
3: Last year you also had a bit of a crash, didn't you, during those 6 days? Talk us through what happened.
4: Had some x-rays and that, and I actually had broke a bit of my elbow, cracked my collarbone, cracked my shoulder blade, and yeah, dislocated my thumb. And that was only on day three, so I had to race for another 3 days like that.
3: Oh my gosh, so, yeah, you raced for 3 days like that.
4: Yeah, it was a bit sore, but we're just into it.
3: Jeez, you're a hard bastard, aren't you? Tough as nails. That's crazy.
1: Milsey and Guy.
5: Oh yeah.
6: What's
5: I bet
6: for?
5: You enjoyed that drive into the office today, Milsey.
6: The easiest three green ticks you'll ever see in your life.
5: You go 0-3 last week to now 3 out of 3 this week. You're a freak.
7: Well, we're entering the spring, Lash. The Group 1 winners come to fruition now. They've been at the trials and about to hit the racetracks very, very soon.
1: And, of course, live sport.
8: Seals in again to Robinson. This time he's got a massive piece of it. And it's gone up high onto the west stand. It was short and he went whack.
9: Dinks it over the top. It's going to fall to Eliza Just, who has slammed it into the roof of the net.
8: Here's Tanner Boyd. A kick straight through. Here's Lekker Halasima. You cannot leave that man untouched because he will make you pay.
9: The ITM Christchurch Super 440, the Repco Supercars Championship, and we are green as we go side by side, and it's been a fantastic start for Matthew Payne.
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0: You've tuned in to Sport Nation, but this program isn't available outside of New Zealand. Don't worry, you can still get your fix of Scotty and Izzy.
1: You said to him when we started that I had a very punchable face. That was your words to him.
2: Well, I didn't say it on here. I know I have
1: a punchable face, but it doesn't need to be punched. Just being a punchable face is enough.
2: Well, I've got a punchable face. I'm sure many want to punch my face in too.
1: Who wants to
2: That's
1: punch?
2: Okay.
1: Is it because the look of the face, or is it just my personality? You know, just I'm punchable.
2: Oh, you're very... No, I just think people that... Yeah, very witty and got big mouths. We just tend to say things that wind people up.
1: I've got a tiny waha.
0: Mornings with Tony Johnson.
3: New Zealand chef de mission Nigel Avery, who's been good enough to give us some time to reflect on the games. Nigel, thank you so much for joining us.
4: Hey, you're welcome. Thanks for having me.
3: New Zealand ended up with 36 medals, 10 gold, 14 silver, 12 bronze. One more in total than I think the high performance projection. How do you rate the overall performance?
4: Well, you know, we're really happy. You know, we don't count the medals like HBCNZ do. We want to support all our athletes. The stat that I asked our team to collate last night was how many fourths we got, and it was 14.
0: Mornings with Rick and Chappy.
5: The last man to captain the All Blacks on a tour to South Africa is Sean Fitzpatrick. Good morning to you, Sean. How are you doing?
6: Very good, thank you. I'm very excited about this great rivalry.
7: Well, there's a couple of stories I've heard that I wouldn't mind you recounting if you don't mind sharing. One involving Don Clark in the tunnel.
6: Yeah, we had to sort of educate a couple of the younger members of the team about what this rivalry was all about. And when we won at Pretoria, he literally came up to me in the tunnel as I was walking off and hugged me. In those days, All Blacks didn't really hug each other. He said, Sean, thank you so much.
0: Afternoons with Steffi.
8: Do think it's important we acknowledge Yvette McCawson-Jerry, who stepped into the breach when Knowles was stood down. And I do want to acknowledge Karen Berger, who was appointed captain in the worst, worst situation. To be able to steer this ship with holes all through its hull and get through the Strait of Netball to a gold medal is quite remarkable. The more I think about it, the more it blows me away.
0: The Rural Roundup with Erin Speedy.
9: Last year you also had a bit of a crash, didn't you, during those 6 days? Talk us through what happened.
10: Had some x-rays and that, and I actually had broke a bit of my elbow, cracked my collarbone, cracked my shoulder blade, and yeah, dislocated my thumb. And that was only on day three, so I had to race for another 3 days like that.
9: Oh my gosh, so, yeah, you raced for 3 days like that.
10: Yeah, it was a bit sore, but we're just into it.
9: Jeez, you're a hard bastard, aren't you? Tough as nails. That's crazy.
0: Milsey and Guy.
11: Oh yeah.
1: What's
11: I bet
1: for?
11: You enjoyed that drive into the office today, Milsey.
1: The easiest three green ticks you'll ever see in your life.
11: You go 0-3 last week to now 3 out of 3 this week. You're a freak.
12: Well, we're entering the spring, Lash. The Group 1 winners come to fruition now. They've been at the trials and about to hit the racetracks very, very soon.
0: And, of course, live sport.
13: Seals in again to Robinson. This time he's got a massive piece of it. And it's gone up high onto the west stand. It was short and he went whack.
14: Dinks it over the top. It's going to fall to Eliza Just, who has slammed it into the roof of the net.
13: Here's Tanner Boyd. A kick straight through. Here's Lekka Halasima. You cannot leave that man untouched because he will make you pay.
14: The ITM Christchurch Super 440, the Repco Supercars Championship, and we are green as we go side by side, and it's been a fantastic start for Matthew Payne.
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0: You've tuned in to Sport Nation, but this program isn't available outside of New Zealand. 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
1: You said to him when we started that I had a very punchable face. That was your words to him.
2: Well, I didn't say it on here. I know I have
1: a punchable face, but it doesn't need to be punched. Just being a punchable face is enough.
2: Well, I've got a punchable face. Many want to punch my face in too.
1: Who wants to
2: That's
1: punch?
2: Okay.
1: Is it because the look of the face or is it just my personality? You know, just I'm punchable.
2: Oh, you're very... No, I just think people that are very witty and got big mouths, we just tend to say things
1: mouth.
2: That wind people up.
1: I've got a tiny waha.
0: Mornings with Tony Johnson.
3: New Zealand chef de mission Nigel Avery, who's been good enough to give us some time to reflect on the games. Nigel, thank you so much for joining us.
4: Hey, you're welcome. Thanks for having me.
3: New Zealand ended up with 36 medals, 10 gold, 14 silver, 12 bronze. One more in total than I think the high performance projection. How do you rate the overall performance?
4: Well, you know, we're really happy. You know, we don't count the medals like HBCNZ do. We want to support all our athletes. The stat that I asked our team to collate last night was how many fourths we got, and it was 14.
0: Mornings with Rick and Chappy.
5: The last man to captain the All Blacks on a tour to South Africa is Sean Fitzpatrick. Good morning to you, Sean. How are you doing?
6: Very good, thank you. I'm very excited about this great rivalry.
7: Well, there's a couple of stories I've heard that I wouldn't mind you recounting if you don't mind sharing. One involving Don Clark in the tunnel.
6: Yeah, we had to sort of educate a couple of the younger members of the team about what this rivalry was all about. And when we won in Pretoria, he literally came up to me in the tunnel as I was walking off and hugged me. In those days, All Blacks didn't really hug each other. He said, Sean, thank you so much.
0: Afternoons with Steffi.
8: Do think it's important we acknowledge Yvette McCaw's injury, who stepped into the breach when Knowles was stood down. And I do want to acknowledge Karen Berger, who was appointed captain in the worst, worst situation. To be able to steer this ship with holes all through its hull and get through the Strait of Netball to a gold medal is quite remarkable. The more I think about it, the more it blows me away.
0: The Rural Roundup with Erin Speedy.
9: Last year you also had a bit of a crash, didn't you, during those 6 days. Talk us through what happened.
10: Had some x-rays and that, and I actually had broke a bit of my elbow, cracked my collarbone, cracked my shoulder blade, and yeah, dislocated my thumb. And that was only on day three, so I had to race for another 3 days like that.
9: Oh my gosh, so you raced for 3 days like that.
10: Yeah, it was a bit sore, but we're just into it.
9: Jeez, you're a hard bastard, aren't you? Tough as nails. That's crazy.
0: Millsy and Guy.
11: Oh yeah.
1: What's
11: I bet you enjoyed that drive into the office today, Millsy.
1: The easiest.

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1: You go 0-3 last week to now 3 out of 3 this week. You're a freak.
2: Well, we're entering the spring, Lash. The Group 1 winners come to fruition now. They've been at the trials and about to hit the racetracks very, very soon.
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4: Seals in again to Robinson. 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And it's gone up high onto the west stand. 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
5: Dinks it over the top. It's going to fall to Eliza Just, who has slammed it into the roof of the net.
4: Here's Tanner Boyd. A kick straight through. Here's Lekker Halasima. You cannot leave that man untouched because he will make you pay.
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0: You've tuned in to Sport Nation, but this program isn't available outside of New Zealand. Don't worry, you can still get your fix of Scotty and Izzy.
1: You said to him when we started that I had a very punchable face. That was your words to him.
2: Well, I didn't say it on here. I know I have
1: a punchable face, but it doesn't need to be punched. Just being a punchable face is enough.
2: Well, I've got a punchable face. I'm sure many want to punch my face in too.
1: Who wants to
2: punch? Okay.
1: Is it because the look of the face, or is it just my personality? You know, just I'm punchable.
2: Oh, you're very... No, I just think people that... Yeah, very witty and got big mouths. We just tend to say things that wind people up.
1: I've got a tiny waha.
0: Mornings with Tony Johnson.
3: New Zealand chef de mission Nigel Avery, who's been good enough to give us some time to reflect on the games. Nigel, thank you so much for joining us.
4: Hey, you're welcome. Thanks for having me.
3: New Zealand ended up with 36 medals, 10 gold, 14 silver, 12 bronze. One more in total than I think the high performance projection. How do you rate the overall performance?
4: Well, you know, we're really happy. You know, we don't count the medals like HBCNZ do. 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The stat that I asked our team to collate last night was how many fourths we got, and it was 14.
0: Mornings with Rick and Chappy.
5: The last man to captain the All Blacks on a tour to South Africa is Sean Fitzpatrick. Good morning to you, Sean. How are you doing?
6: Very good, thank you. I'm very excited about this great rivalry.
7: Well, there's a couple of stories I've heard that I wouldn't mind you recounting if you don't mind sharing. One involving Don Clark in the tunnel.
6: Yeah, we had to sort of educate a couple of the younger members of the team about what this rivalry was all about. And when we won at Pretoria, he literally came up to me in the tunnel as I was walking off and hugged me. In those days, All Blacks didn't really hug each other. He said, Sean, thank you so much.
0: Afternoons with Steffi.
8: Do think it's important we acknowledge Yvette McCawson-Jury, who stepped into the breach when Knowles was stood down. And I do want to acknowledge Karen Berger, who was appointed captain in the worst, worst situation. To be able to steer this ship with holes all through its hull and get through the Strait of Netball to a gold medal is quite remarkable. The more I think about it, the more it blows me away.
0: The Rural Roundup with Erin Speedy.
9: Last year you also had a bit of a crash, didn't you, during those 6 days? Talk us through what happened.
10: Had some x-rays and that, and I actually had broke a bit of my elbow, cracked my collarbone, cracked my shoulder blade, and yeah, dislocated my thumb. And that was only on day three, so I had to race for another 3 days like that.
9: Oh my gosh, so, yeah, you raced for 3 days like that?
10: Yeah, it was a bit sore, but we're just into it.
9: Jeez, you're a hard bastard, aren't you? Tough as nails. That's crazy.
0: Milsey and Guy.
11: Oh yeah.
1: What's
11: I bet
1: for?
11: You enjoyed that drive into the office today, Milsey.
1: The easiest three green ticks you'll ever see in your life.
11: You go 0-3 last week to now 3 out of 3 this week. You're a freak.
12: Well, we're entering the spring, Lash. The Group 1 winners come to fruition now. They've been at the trials and about to hit the racetracks very, very soon.
0: And, of course, live sport.
13: Seals in again to Robinson. This time he's got a massive piece of it. And it's gone up high onto the west stand. It was short and he went whack.
14: Dinks it over the top. It's going to fall to Eliza Just, who has slammed it into the roof of the net.
13: Here's Tanner Boyd. A kick straight through. Here's Lekka Halasima. You cannot leave that man untouched because he will make you pay.
14: The ITM Christchurch Super 440, the Repco Supercars Championship, and we are green as we go side by side, and it's been a fantastic start for Matthew Payne.
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0: You've tuned in to Sport Nation, but this program isn't available outside of New Zealand. Don't worry, you can still get your fix of Scotty and Izzy.
1: You said to him when we started that I had a very punchable face. That was your words to him.
2: Well, I didn't say it on here. I know I have
1: a punchable face, but it doesn't need to be punched. Just being a punchable face is enough.
2: Well, I've got a punchable face. You want to punch my face in too.
1: Who wants to
2: punch? It's okay.
1: Is it because the look of the face or is it just my personality? You know, just I'm punchable.
2: Oh, you're very... No, I just think people that... Yeah, very witty and got big mouths. We just tend to say things
1: mouth.
2: That wind people up.
1: I've got a tiny wife.
0: Mornings with Tony Johnson.
3: New Zealand chef de mission Nigel Avery, who's been good enough to give us some time to reflect on the games. Nigel, thank you so much for joining us.
4: Hey, you're welcome. Thanks for having me.
3: New Zealand ended up with 36 medals, 10 gold, 14 silver, 12 bronze. One more in total than I think the high performance projection. How do you rate the overall performance?
4: Well, you know, we're really happy. You know, we don't count the medals like HBCNZ do. 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The stat that I asked our team to collate last night was how many fourths we got, and it was 14.
0: Mornings with Rick and Chappie.
5: The last man to captain the All Blacks on a tour to South Africa is Sean Fitzpatrick. Good morning to you, Sean. How are you doing?
6: Very good, thank you. I'm very excited about this great rivalry.
7: Well, there's a couple of stories I've heard that I wouldn't mind you recounting if you don't mind sharing. One involving Don Clark in the tunnel.
6: Yeah, we had to sort of educate a couple of the younger members of the team about what this rivalry was all about. And when we won in Pretoria, he literally came up to me in the tunnel as I was walking off and hugged me. In those days, All Blacks didn't really hug each other. It's a good day. Sean, thank you so much.
0: Afternoons with Steffi.
8: Do think it's important we acknowledge Yvette McCawson-Jury, who stepped into the breach when Knowles was stood down. And I do want to acknowledge Karen Berger, who was appointed captain in the worst situation, to be able to steer this ship with holes all through its hull and get through the Strait of Netball to a gold medal is quite remarkable. The more I think about it, the more it blows me away.
0: The Rural Roundup with Erin Speedy.
9: Last year you also had a bit of a crash, didn't you, during those 6 days? Talk us through what happened.
10: Had some x-rays and that, and I actually had broke a bit of my elbow, cracked my collarbone, cracked my shoulder blade, and yeah, dislocated my thumb. And that was only on day three, so I had to race for another 3 days like that.
9: Oh my gosh, so, yeah, you raced for 3 days like that.
10: Yeah, it was a bit sore, but we're just into it.
9: Jeez, you're a hard bastard, aren't you? Tough as nails. That's crazy.
0: Milsey and Guy.
11: Oh yeah.
1: What's
11: I bet
1: for?
11: You enjoyed that drive into the office today, Milsey.
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11: You go 0-3 last week to now 3 out of 3 this week. You're a freak.
13: Well, we're entering the spring, Lash. The Group 1 winners come to fruition now. They've been at the trials and about to hit the racetracks very, very soon.
0: And, of course, live sport.
14: Seals in again to Robinson. This time he's got a massive piece of it. And it's gone up high onto the west stand. It was short and he went whack.
15: Dinks it over the top. It's going to fall to Eliza who has slammed it into the roof of the net.
14: Here's Tanner Boyd. A kick straight through. Here's Lekka Halasima. You cannot leave that man untouched because he will make you pay.
15: The ITM Christchurch Super 440, the Repco Supercars Championship, and we are green as we go side by side, and it's been a fantastic start for Matthew Payne.
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0: You've tuned in to Sport Nation, but this program isn't available outside of New Zealand. Don't worry, you can still get your fix of Scotty and Izzy.
1: You said to him when we started that I had a very punchable face. That was your words to him.
2: Well, I didn't say it on here. I know I have
1: a punchable face, but it doesn't need to be punched. Just being a punchable face is enough.
2: Well, I've got a punchable face. I'm sure many want to punch my face in too.
1: Who wants to
2: punch?
1: That's
2: okay.
1: Is it because the look of the face or is it just my personality? You know, just I'm punchable.
2: Oh, you're very... No, I just think people that... Yeah, very witty and got big mouths. We just tend to say things
1: mouth.
2: That wind people up.
1: I've got a tiny waha.
0: Mornings with Tony Johnson.
3: New Zealand chef de mission Nigel Avery, who's been good enough to give us some time to reflect on the games. Nigel, thank you so much for joining us.
4: Hey, you're welcome. Thanks for having me.
3: New Zealand ended up with 36 medals, 10 gold, 14 silver, 12 bronze. One more in total than I think the high performance projection. How do you rate the overall performance?
4: Well, you know, we're really happy. You know, we don't count the medals like HBCNZ do. We want to support all our athletes. The stat that I asked our team to collate last night was how many fourths we got, and it was 14.
0: Mornings with Rick and Chappy.
5: The last man to captain the All Blacks on a tour to South Africa is Sean Fitzpatrick. Good morning to you, Sean. How are you doing?
6: Very good, thank you. I'm very excited about this great rivalry.
7: Well, there's a couple of stories I've heard that I wouldn't mind you recounting if you don't mind sharing. One involving Don Clark in the tunnel.
6: Yeah, we had to sort of educate a couple of the younger members of the team about what this rivalry was all about. And when we won in Pretoria, he literally came up to me in the tunnel as I was walking off and hugged me. In those days, All Blacks didn't really hug each other. He said, Sean, thank you so much.
0: Afternoons with Steffi.
8: Do think it's important we acknowledge Yvette McCaw's injury, who stepped into the breach when Knowles was stood down. And I do want to acknowledge Karen Berger, who was appointed captain in the worst, worst situation. To be able to steer this ship with holes all through its hull and get through the Strait of Netball to a gold medal is quite remarkable. The more I think about it, the more it blows me away.
0: The Rural Roundup with Erin Speedy.
9: Last year you also had a bit of a crash, didn't you, during those 6 days? Talk us through what happened.
10: Had some x-rays and that, and I actually had broke a bit of my elbow, cracked my collarbone, cracked my shoulder blade, and yeah, dislocated my thumb. And that was only on day three, so I had to race for another 3 days like that.
9: Oh my gosh, so you raced for 3 days like that.
10: Yeah, it was a bit sore, but we're just into it.
9: Jeez, you're a hard bastard, aren't you? Tough as nails. That's crazy.
0: Milsey and Guy.
11: Oh yeah.
1: What's
11: I
1: that
11: bet
1: for?
11: You enjoyed that drive into the office today, Milsey.
12: The easiest three green ticks you'll ever see in your life.
11: You go 0-3 last week to now 3 out of 3 this week. You're a freak.
13: Well, we're entering the spring, Lash. The Group 1 winners come to fruition now. They've been at the trials and about to hit the racetracks very, very soon.
0: And, of course, live sport.
14: Seals in again to Robinson. This time he's got a massive piece of it. And it's gone up high onto the west stand. It was short and he went whack.
15: Dinks it over the top. It's going to fall to a line to Just, who has slammed it into the roof of the net.
14: Here's Tanner Boyd. A kick straight through. Here's Lekker Halasima. You cannot leave that man untouched because he will make you pay.
15: The ITM Christchurch Super 440, the Repco Supercars Championship, and we are green as we go side by side, and it's been a fantastic start for Matthew Payne.
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0: You've tuned in to Sport Nation, but this program isn't available outside of New Zealand. 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
1: You said to him when we started that I had a very punchable face. That was your words to him.
2: Well, I didn't say it on air. Now you've gone and
1: I know
2: put it
1: I
2: on
1: have
2: air.
1: A punchable face, but it doesn't need to be punched. Just being a punchable face is enough.
2: Well, I've got a punchable face.

0: I mean, you want to punch my face in too.
1: Who wants to
0: That's
1: punch?
0: Okay.
1: Is it because the look of the face, or is it just my personality? You know, just I'm punchable.
0: Oh, you're very... No, I just think people that... Yeah, very witty and got big mouths. We just tend to say things that wind people up.
1: I've got a tiny wife.
2: Mornings with Tony Johnson.
3: New Zealand chef de mission Nigel Avery, who's been good enough to give us some time to reflect on the games. Nigel, thank you so much for joining us.
4: Hey, you're welcome. Thanks for having me.
3: New Zealand ended up with 36 medals, 10 gold, 14 silver, 12 bronze. One more in total than I think the high performance projection. How do you rate the overall performance?
4: Well, you know, we're really happy. You know, we don't count the medals like HBCNZ do. 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
2: Mornings with Rick and Chappy.
5: The last man to captain the All Blacks on a tour to South Africa is Sean Fitzpatrick. Good morning to you, Sean. How are you doing?
6: Very good, thank you. I'm very excited about this great rivalry.
7: Well, there's a couple of stories I've heard that I wouldn't mind you recounting if you don't mind sharing. One involving Don Clark in the tunnel.
6: Yeah, we had to sort of educate a couple of the younger members of the team about what this rivalry was all about. And when we won at Pretoria, he literally came up to me in the tunnel as I was walking off and hugged me. In those days, All Blacks didn't really hug each other. He said, Sean, thank you so much.
2: Afternoons with Steffi.
8: Do think it's important we acknowledge Yvette McCawson-Jury, who stepped into the breach when Knowles was stood down. And I do want to acknowledge Karen Berger, who was appointed captain in the worst, worst situation. To be able to steer this ship with holes all through its hull and get through the Strait of Netball to a gold medal is quite remarkable. The more I think about it, the more it blows me away.
2: The Rural Roundup with Erin Speedy.
9: Last year you also had a bit of a crash, didn't you, during those 6 days? Talk us through what happened.
10: Had some x-rays and that, and I actually had broke a bit of my elbow, cracked my collarbone, cracked my shoulder blade, and yeah, dislocated my thumb. And that was only on day three, so I had to race for another 3 days like that.
9: Oh my gosh, so, yeah, you raced for 3 days like that.
10: Yeah, it was a bit sore, but we're just into it.
9: Jeez, you're a hard bastard, aren't you? Tough as nails. That's crazy.
2: Millsy and Guy.
0: Oh yeah.
1: What's
0: I bet
1: for?
0: You enjoyed that drive into the office today, Millsy.
1: The easiest three green ticks you'll ever see in your life.
0: You go 0-3 last week to now 3 out of 3 this week. You're a freak.
11: Well, we're entering the spring, Lash. The Group 1 winners come to fruition now. They've been at the trials and about to hit the racetracks very, very soon.
2: And, of course, live sport.
12: Seals in again to Robinson. This time he's got a massive piece of it. And it's gone up high onto the west stand. It was short and he went whack.
13: Dinks it over the top. It's going to fall to Eliza Just, who has slammed it into the roof of the net.
12: Here's Tanner Boyd. A kick straight through. Here's Lekker Halasima. You cannot leave that man untouched because he will make you pay.
13: The ITM Christchurch Super 440, the Repco Supercars Championship, and we are green as we go side by side, and it's been a fantastic start for Matthew Payne.
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0: You've tuned in to Sport Nation, but this program isn't available outside of New Zealand. Don't worry, you can still get your fix of Scotty and Izzy.
1: You said to him when we started that I had a very punchable face. That was your words to him.
2: Well, I didn't say it on here. I know I have
1: a punchable face, but it doesn't need to be punched. Just being a punchable face is enough.
2: Well, I've got a punchable face. I'm sure many want to punch my face in too.
1: Who wants to
2: punch? Okay.
1: Is it because the look of the face, or is it just my personality? You know, just I'm punchable.
2: Oh, you're very... No, I just think people that... Yeah, very witty and got big mouths. We just tend to say things
1: mouth.
2: That wind people up.
1: I've got a tiny wife.
0: Mornings with Tony Johnson.
3: New Zealand chef de mission Nigel Avery, who's been good enough to give us some time to reflect on the games. Nigel, thank you so much for joining us.
4: Hey, you're welcome. Thanks for having me.
3: New Zealand ended up with 36 medals, 10 gold, 14 silver, 12 bronze. One more in total than I think the high performance projection. How do you rate the overall performance?
4: Well, you know, we're really happy.

0: You know, we don't count the medals like HBCNZ do. We want to support all our athletes. The stat that I asked our team to collate last night was how many fourths we got, and it was 14.
1: Mornings with Rick and Chappy.
2: The last man to captain the All Blacks on a tour to South Africa is Sean Fitzpatrick. Good morning to you, Sean. How are you doing?
3: Very good, thank you. I'm very excited about this great rivalry.
4: Well, there's a couple of stories I've heard that I wouldn't mind you recounting if you don't mind sharing. One involving Don Clark in the tunnel.
3: Yeah, we had to sort of educate a couple of the younger members of the team about what this rivalry was all about. And when we won in Pretoria, he literally came up to me in the tunnel as I was walking off and hugged me. In those days, All Blacks didn't really hug each other. He said, Sean, thank you so much.
1: Afternoons with Steffi.
5: Do think it's important we acknowledge Yvette McCaw's injury, who stepped into the breach when Knowles was stood down. And I do want to acknowledge Karen Berger, who was appointed captain in the worst situation. To be able to steer this ship with holes all through its hull and get through the Strait of Netball to a gold medal is quite remarkable. The more I think about it, the more it blows me away.
1: The Rural Roundup with Erin Speedy.
6: Last year you also had a bit of a crash, didn't you, during those 6 days? Talk us through what happened.
7: Had some x-rays and that, and I actually had broke a bit of my elbow, cracked my collarbone, cracked my shoulder blade, and yeah, dislocated my thumb. And that was only on day three, so I had to race for another 3 days like that.
6: Oh my gosh, so you raced for 3 days like that.
7: Yeah, it was a bit sore, but we're just into it.
6: Jeez, you're a hard bastard, aren't you? Tough as nails. That's crazy.
1: Milsey and Guy.
8: Oh yeah.
9: What's
8: I
9: that
8: bet
9: for?
8: You enjoyed that drive into the office today, Milsey.
10: The easiest three green ticks you'll ever see in your life.
8: You go 0-3 last week to now 3 out of 3 this week. You're a freak.
11: Well, we're entering the spring, Lash. The Group 1 winners come to fruition now. They've been at the trials and about to hit the racetracks very, very soon.
1: And, of course, live sport.
12: Seals in again to Robinson. This time he's got a massive piece of it. And it's gone up high onto the west stand. It was short and he went whack.
13: Dinks it over the top. It's going to fall to Eliza Just, who has slammed it into the roof of the net.
12: Here's Tanner Boyd. A kick straight through. Here's Lekker Halasima. You cannot leave that man untouched, because he will make you pay.
13: The ITM Christchurch Super 440, the Repco Supercars Championship, and we are green as we go side by side, and it's been a fantastic start for Matthew Payne.
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0: You've tuned in to Sport Nation, but this program isn't available outside of New Zealand. Don't worry, you can still get your fix of Scotty and Izzy.
1: You said to him when we started that I had a very punchable face. That was your words to him.
2: Well, I didn't say it on air. Now you've gone and
1: I know
2: put it
1: I
2: on
1: have
2: air.
1: A punchable face, but it doesn't need to be punched. Just being a punchable face is enough.
2: Well, I've got a punchable face. I'm sure many want to punch my face in too.
1: Who wants to
2: That's
1: punch?
2: Okay.
1: Is it because the look of the face was just my personality? You know, just I'm punchable.
2: Oh, you're very. No, I just think people that are very witty and got big mouths, we just tend to say things
1: mouth.
2: That wind people up.
1: I've got a tiny wife.
0: Mornings with Tony Johnson.
3: New Zealand's chef de mission, Nigel Avery, who's been good enough to give us some time to reflect on the games. Nigel, thank you so much for joining us.
4: Hey, you're welcome. Thanks for having me.
3: New Zealand ended up with 36 medals, 10 gold, 14 silver, 12 bronze. One more in total than I think the high performance projection. How do you rate the overall performance?
4: Well, you know, we're really happy. You know, we don't count the medals like HBCNZ do. We want to support all our athletes. The stat that I asked our team to collate last night was how many fourths we got, and it was 14.
0: Mornings with Rick and Chappy.
5: The last man to captain the All Blacks on a tour to South Africa is Sean Fitzpatrick. Good morning to you, Sean. How are you doing?
6: Very good, thank you. I'm very excited about this great rivalry.
7: Well, there's a couple of stories I've heard that I wouldn't mind you recounting if you don't mind sharing. One involving Don Clark in the tunnel.
6: Yeah, we had to sort of educate a couple of the younger members of the team about what this rivalry was all about. And when we won in Pretoria, he literally came up to me in the tunnel as I was walking off and hugged me. And they

0: 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Sean, thank you so much.
1: Afternoons with Steffi.
2: Do think it's important we acknowledge Yvette McCaw's injury, who stepped into the breach when Knowles was stood down. And I do want to acknowledge Karen Berger, who was appointed captain in the worst, worst situation. To be able to steer this ship with holes all through its hull and get through the Strait of Netball to a gold medal is quite remarkable. The more I think about it, the more it blows me away.
1: The Rural Roundup with Erin Speedy.
3: Last year you also had a bit of a crash, didn't you, during those 6 days? Talk us through what happened.
4: Had some x-rays and that, and I actually had broke a bit of my elbow, cracked my collarbone, cracked my shoulder blade, and yeah, dislocated my thumb. And that was only on day three, so I had to race for another 3 days like that.
3: Oh my gosh, so, yeah, you raced for 3 days like that.
4: Yeah, it was a bit sore, but we were just into it.
3: Jeez, you're a hard bastard, aren't you? Tough as nails, that's crazy.
1: Millsy and Guy.
5: Oh yeah.
6: What's
5: I
6: that
5: bet
6: for?
5: You enjoyed that drive into the office today, Millsy.
7: The easiest three green ticks you'll ever see in your life.
5: You go 0-3 last week to now 3 out of 3 this week. You're a freak.
8: Well, we're entering the spring, Lash. The Group 1 winners come to fruition now. They've been at the trials and about to hit the racetracks very, very soon.
1: And, of course, live sport.
9: Seals in again to Robinson. This time he's got a massive piece of it. And it's gone up high onto the west stand. It was short and he went whack.
10: Dinks it over the top. It's going to fall to Eliza Just, who has slammed it into the roof of the net.
9: Here's Tanner Boyd. A kick straight through. Here's Lekker Halasima. You cannot leave that man untouched because he will make you pay.
10: The ITM Christchurch Super 440, the Repco Supercars Championship, and we are green as we go side by side, and it's been a fantastic start for Matthew Payne.
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0: You've tuned in to Sport Nation, but this program isn't available outside of New Zealand. Don't worry, you can still get your fix of Scotty and Izzy.
1: You said to him when we started that I had a very punchable face. That was your words to him.
2: Well, I didn't say it on here. I know I have
1: a punchable face, but it doesn't need to be punched. Just being a punchable face is enough.
2: Well, I've got a punchable face. I'm sure many want to punch my face in too.
1: Who wants to
2: punch? Okay.
1: Is it because the look of the face, or is it just my personality? You know, just I'm punchable.
2: Oh, you're very... No, I just think people that... Yeah, very witty and got big mouths. We just tend to say things that wind people up.
1: Tiny wah.
0: Mornings with Tony Johnson.
3: New Zealand chef de mission Nigel Avery, who's been good enough to give us some time to reflect on the games. Nigel, thank you so much for joining us.
4: Hey, you're welcome. Thanks for having me.
3: New Zealand ended up with 36 medals, 10 gold, 14 silver, 12 bronze. One more in total than I think the high performance projection. How do you rate the overall performance?
4: Well, you know, we're really happy. You know, we don't count the medals like HBCNZ do. We want to support all our athletes. The stat that I asked our team to collate last night was how many fourths we got, and it was 14.
0: Mornings with Rick and Chappy.
5: The last man to captain the All Blacks on a tour to South Africa is Sean Fitzpatrick. Good morning to you, Sean. How are you doing?
6: Very good, thank you. I'm very excited about this great rivalry.
7: Well, there's a couple of stories I've heard that I wouldn't mind you recounting if you don't mind sharing. One involving Don Clark in the tunnel.
6: Yeah, we had to sort of educate a couple of the younger members of the team about what this rivalry was all about. And when we won at Pretoria, he literally came up to me in the tunnel as I was walking off and hugged me. In those days, All Blacks didn't really hug each other. It's a good day. Said Sean, thank you so much.
0: Afternoons with Steffi.
8: Do think it's important we acknowledge Yvette McCawson-Jerry, who stepped into the breach when Knowles was stood down. And I do want to acknowledge Karen Berger, who was appointed captain in the worst situation, to be able to steer this ship with holes all through its hull and get through the Strait of Netball to a gold medal is quite remarkable. The more I think about it, the more it blows me away.
0: The Rural Roundup with Aaron Speedy.

0: Last year, you also had a bit of a crash, didn't you, during those 6 days? Talk us through what happened.
1: Had some x-rays and that, and I actually had broke a bit of my elbow, cracked my collarbone, cracked my shoulder blade, and yeah, dislocated my thumb. And that was only on day three, so I had to race for another 3 days like that.
0: Oh my gosh, so you raced for 3 days like that.
1: Yeah, it was a bit sore, but we're just into it.
0: Jeez, you're a hard bastard, aren't you? Tough as nails. That's crazy.
2: Milsey and Guy.
3: Oh, yeah.
4: What's
3: that
4: for? I bet
3: you enjoyed that drive into the office today, Milsey.
4: The easiest three green ticks you'll ever see in your life.
3: You got 0-3 last week to now 3 out of 3 this week. You're a freak.
5: Well, we're entering the spring, Lash. The Group 1 winners come to fruition now. They've been at the trials and about to hit the racetracks very, very soon.
2: And, of course, live sport.
6: Seals in again to Robinson. This time he's got a massive piece of it. And it's gone up high onto the west stand. It was short and he went whack.
7: Dinks it over the top. It's going to fall to a line for Just, who has slammed it into the roof of the net.
6: Here's Tanner Boyd. A kick straight through. Here's Lekker. Halasima. You cannot leave that man untouched because he will make you pay.
7: The ITM Christchurch Super 440, the Repco Supercars Championship, and we are green as we go side by side, and it's been a fantastic start for Matthew Payne.
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0: be punched. Just being a punchable face is enough.
1: Well, I've got a punchable face. I'm no, sure you many don't. Want to punch my face in too.
0: Who wants to
1: That's
0: punch?
1: Okay.
0: Is it because the look of the face or is it just my personality? You know, just I'm punchable.
1: Oh, you're very... No, I just think people that... Yeah, very witty and got big mouths. We just tend to say things
0: mouth.
1: That wind people up.
0: I've got a tiny wife.
2: Mornings with Tony Johnson.
3: New Zealand chef de mission Nigel Avery, who's been good enough to give us some time to reflect on the games. Nigel, thank you so much for joining us.
4: Hey, you're welcome. Thanks for having me.
3: New Zealand ended up with 36 medals, 10 gold, 14 silver, 12 bronze, one more in total than I think the high performance projection. How do you rate the overall performance?
4: Well, you know, we're really happy. You know, we don't count the medals like HBCNZ do. We want to support all our athletes. The stat that I asked our team to collate last night was how many fourths we got, and it was 14.
2: Mornings with Rick and Chappy.
5: The last man to captain the All Blacks on a tour to South Africa is Sean Fitzpatrick. Good morning to you, Sean. How are you doing?
6: Very good, thank you. I'm very excited about this great rivalry.
7: Well, there's a couple of stories I've heard that I wouldn't mind you recounting if you don't mind sharing. One involving Don Clark in the tunnel.
6: Yeah, we had to sort of educate a couple of the younger members of the team about what this rivalry was all about. And when we won at Pretoria, he literally came up to me in the tunnel as I was walking off and hugged me. In those days, All Blacks didn't really hug each other. It's a good day. Sean, thank you so much.
2: Afternoons with Steffi.
8: Do think it's important we acknowledge Yvette McCaw's injury, who stepped into the breach when Knowles was stood down. And I do want to acknowledge Karen Berger, who was appointed captain in the worst situation, to be able to steer this ship with holes all through its hull and get through the Strait of Netball to a gold medal is quite remarkable. The more I think about it, the more it blows me away.
2: The Rural Roundup with Erin Speedy.
9: Last year you also had a bit of a crash, didn't you, during those 6 days? Talk us through what happened.
10: Had some x-rays and that, and I actually had broke a bit of my elbow, cracked my collarbone, cracked my shoulder blade, and yeah, dislocated my thumb. And that was only on day three, so I had to race for another 3 days like that.
9: Oh my gosh, so, yeah, you raced for 3 days like that.
10: Yeah, it was a bit sore, but we're just into it.
9: Jeez, you're a hard bastard, aren't you? Tough as nails. That's crazy.
2: Milsey and Guy.
11: Oh yeah.
12: What's
11: I
12: that
11: bet
12: for?
11: You enjoyed that drive into the office today, Milsey.
13: The easiest three green ticks you'll ever see in your life.
11: You go 0-3 last week to now 3 out of 3 this week. You're a freak.
14: Well, we're entering the spring lash. The Group 1 winners come to fruition now. They've been at the trials and about to hit the racetracks very, very soon.
2: And, of course, live sport.
15: Seals in again to Robinson. This time he's got a massive piece of it. And it's gone up high onto the west stand. It was short and he went whack.
16: Dinks it over the top. It's going to fall to Eliza Just, who has slammed it into the roof of the net.
15: Here's Tanner Boyd. A kick straight through. Here's Lekker Halasima. You cannot leave that man untouched, because he will make you pay.
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0: You've tuned in to Sport Nation, but this program isn't available outside of New Zealand. Don't worry, you can still get your fix of Scotty and Izzy.
1: You said to him when we started that I had a very punchable face. That was your words to him.
2: Well, I didn't say it on here. I know I have
1: a punchable face, but it doesn't need to be punched. Just being a punchable face is enough.
2: Well, I've got a punchable face. I'm sure many want to punch my face in too.
1: Who wants to
2: That's
1: punch?
2: Okay.
1: Is it because the look of the face or is it just my personality? You know, just I'm punchable.
2: Oh, you're very... No, I just think people that are very witty and got big mouths, we just tend to say things
1: mouth.
2: That wind people up.
1: I've got a tiny waha.
0: Mornings with Tony Johnson.
3: New Zealand chef de mission Nigel Avery, who's been good enough to give us some time to reflect on the games. Nigel, thank you so much for joining us.
4: Hey, you're welcome. Thanks for having me.
3: New Zealand ended up with 36 medals, 10 gold, 14 silver, 12 bronze, one more in total than I think the high performance

0: projection? How do you rate the overall performance?
1: Well, you know, we're really happy. You know, we don't count the medals like HBCNZ do. We want to support all our athletes. The stat that I asked our team to collate last night was how many fourths we got, and it was 14.
2: Mornings with Rick and Chappy.
3: The last man to captain the All Blacks on a tour to South Africa is Sean Fitzpatrick. Good morning to you, Sean. How are you doing?
4: Very good, thank you. I'm very excited about this great rivalry.
5: Well, there's a couple of stories I've heard that I wouldn't mind you recounting if you don't mind sharing. One involving Don Clark in the tunnel.
4: Yeah, we had to sort of educate a couple of the younger members of the team about what this rivalry was all about. And when we won at Pretoria, he literally came up to me in the tunnel as I was walking off and hugged me. In those days, All Blacks didn't really hug each other. He said, Sean, thank you so much.
2: Afternoons with Steffi.
6: Do think it's important we acknowledge Yvette McCawson-Jerry, who stepped into the breach when Knowles was stood down. And I do want to acknowledge Karen Berger, who was appointed captain in the worst, worst situation. To be able to steer this ship with holes all through its hull and get through the Strait of Netball to a gold medal is quite remarkable. The more I think about it, the more it blows me away.
2: The Rural Roundup with Erin Speedy.
7: Last year you also had a bit of a crash, didn't you, during those 6 days? Talk us through what happened.
8: Had some x-rays and that, and I actually had broke a bit of my elbow, cracked my collarbone, cracked my shoulder blade, and yeah, dislocated my thumb. And that was only on day three, so I had to race for another 3 days like that.
7: Oh my gosh, so, yeah, you raced for 3 days like that.
8: Yeah, it was a bit sore, but we're just into it.
7: Jeez, you're a hard bastard, aren't you? Tough as nails, that's crazy.
2: Millsy and Guy.
9: Oh yeah.
10: What's
9: I bet
10: for?
9: You enjoyed that drive into the office today, Millsy.
10: The easiest three green ticks you'll ever see in your life.
9: You go 0-3 last week to now 3 out of 3 this week. You're a freak.
11: Well, we're entering the spring, Lash. The Group 1 winners come to fruition now. They've been at the trials and about to hit the racetracks very, very soon.
2: And, of course, live sport.
12: Seals in again to Robinson. This time he's got a massive piece of it. And it's gone up high onto the west stand. It was short and he went whack.
13: Dinks it over the top. It's going to fall to a line for Just, who has slammed it into the roof of the net.
12: Here's Tanner Boyd. A kick straight through. Here's Lekker Halasima. You cannot leave that man untouched because he will make you pay.
13: The ITM Christchurch Super 440, the Repco Supercars Championship, and we are green as we go side by side, and it's been a fantastic start for Matthew Payne.
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0: You've tuned in to Sport Nation, but this program isn't available outside of New Zealand. Don't worry, you can still get your fix of Scotty and Izzy.
1: You said to him when we started that I had a very punchable face. That was your words to him.
2: Well, I didn't say it on here. I know I have
1: a punchable face, but it doesn't need to be punched. Just being a punchable face is enough.
2: Well, I've got a punchable face. You want to punch my face in too.
1: Who wants to
2: punch?
1: That's
2: okay.
1: Is it because the look of the face or is it just my personality? You know, just I'm punchable.
2: Oh, you're very... No, I just think people that... Yeah, very witty and got big mouths. We just tend to say things
1: mouth.
2: That wind people up.
1: I've got a tiny wife.
0: Mornings with Tony Johnson.
3: New Zealand chef de mission Nigel Avery, who's been good enough to give us some time to reflect on the games. Nigel, thank you so much for joining us.
4: Hey, you're welcome. Thanks for having me.
3: New Zealand ended up with 36 medals, 10 gold, 14 silver, 12 bronze. One more in total than I think the high performance projection. How do you rate the overall performance?
4: Well, you know, we're really happy. You know, we don't count the medals like HBCNZ do. We want to support all our athletes. The stat that I asked our team to collate last night was how many fourths we got, and it was 14.
0: Mornings with Rick and Chappy.
5: The last man to captain the All Blacks on a tour to South Africa is Sean Fitzpatrick. Good morning to you, Sean. How are you doing?
6: Very good, thank you. I'm very excited about this great rivalry.
7: Well, there's a couple of stories I've heard that I wouldn't mind you recounting if you don't mind sharing. One involving Don Clark in the tunnel.
6: Yeah, we had to sort of educate a couple of the younger members of the team about what this rivalry was all about. And when we won in Pretoria, he lifts

0: who came up to me in the tunnel as I was walking off and hugged me. In those days, All Blacks didn't really hug each other. He said, Sean, thank you so much.
1: Afternoons with Steffi.
2: Do think it's important we acknowledge Yvette McCawson, Jerry, who stepped into the breach when Knowles was stood down. And I do want to acknowledge Karen Berger, who was appointed captain in the worst, worst situation. To be able to steer this ship with holes all through its hull and get through the Strait of Netball to a gold medal is quite remarkable. The more I think about it, the more it blows me away.
1: The Rural Roundup with Erin Speedy.
3: Last year you also had a bit of a crash, didn't you, during those 6 days? Talk us through what happened.
4: Had some x-rays and that, and I actually had broke a bit of my elbow, cracked my collarbone, cracked my shoulder blade, and yeah, dislocated my thumb. And that was only on day three, so I had to race for another 3 days like that.
3: Oh my gosh, so you raced for 3 days like that.
4: Yeah, it was a bit sore, but we're just into it.
3: Jeez, you're a hard bastard, aren't you? Tough as nails. That's crazy.
1: Milsey and Guy.
5: Oh yeah.
6: What's
5: I
6: that
5: bet
6: for?
5: You enjoyed that drive into the office today, Milsey.
7: The easiest three green ticks you'll ever see in your life.
5: You go 0-3 last week to now 3 out of 3 this week. You're a freak.
8: Well, we're entering the spring, Lash. The Group 1 winners come to fruition now. They've been at the trials and about to hit the racetracks very, very soon.
1: And, of course, live sport.
9: Seals in again to Robinson. This time he's got a massive piece of it. And it's gone up high onto the west stand. It was short and he went whack.
10: Digs it over the top. It's going to fall to a line for Just, who has slammed it into the roof of the net.
9: Here's Tanner Boyd. A kick straight through. Here's Lekker. Halasima. You cannot leave that man untouched because he will make you pay.
10: The ITM Christchurch Super 440, the Repco Supercars Championship, and we are green as we go side by side, and it's been a fantastic start for Matthew Payne.
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0: Okay, no, I mean, you want to punch my face in too.
1: Who wants to
0: That's
1: punch?
0: Okay.
2: Is it because the look of the face, or is it just my personality? You know, just unpunchable.
0: Oh, you're very... No, I just think people that are very witty and got big mouths, we just tend to say things
2: mouth.
0: That wind people up.
2: I've got a tiny wife.
3: Mornings with Tony Johnson.
4: New Zealand chef de mission Nigel Avery, who's been good enough to give us some time to reflect on the games. Nigel, thank you so much for joining us.
5: Hey, you're welcome. Thanks for having me.
4: New Zealand ended up with 36 medals, 10 gold, 14 silver, 12 bronze. One more in total than I think the high performance projection. How do you rate the overall performance?
5: Well, you know, we're really happy. You know, we don't count the medals like HBCNZ do. We want to support all our athletes. The stat that I asked our team to collate last night was how many fourths we got, and it was 14.
3: Mornings with Rick and Chappie.
6: The last man to captain the All Blacks on a tour to South Africa is Sean Fitzpatrick. Good morning to you, Sean. How are you doing?
7: Very good, thank you. I'm very excited about this great rivalry.
8: Well, there's a couple of stories I've heard that I wouldn't mind you recounting if you don't mind sharing. One involving Don Clark in the tunnel.
7: Yeah, we had to sort of educate a couple of the younger members of the team about what this rivalry was all about. And when we won at Pretoria, he literally came up to me in the tunnel as I was walking off and hugged me. In those days, All Blacks didn't really hug each other. It's a good day. Said, Sean, thank you so much.

0: situation to be able to steer this ship with holes all through its hull and get through the Strait of Netball to a gold medal is quite remarkable. The more I think about it, the more it blows me away.
1: The Rural Roundup with Erin Speedy.
2: Last year you also had a bit of a crash, didn't you, during those 6 days? Talk us through what happened.
3: Had some x-rays and that, and I actually had broke a bit of my elbow, cracked my collarbone, cracked my shoulder blade, and yeah, dislocated my thumb. And that was only on day three, so I had to race for another 3 days like that.
2: Oh my gosh, so you raced for 3 days like that.
3: Yeah, it was a bit sore, but we're just into it.
2: Jeez, you're a hard bastard, aren't you? Tough as nails. That's crazy.
1: Millsy and Guy.
4: Oh yeah.
5: What's
4: I
5: that
4: bet
5: for?
4: You enjoyed that drive into the office today, Millsy.
6: The easiest three green ticks you'll ever see in your life.
4: You got 0-3 last week to now 3 out of 3 this week. You're a freak.
7: Well, we're entering the spring, Lash. The Group 1 winners come to fruition now. They've been at the trials and about to hit the racetracks very, very soon.
1: And, of course, live sport.
8: Seals in again to Robinson. This time he's got a massive piece of it. And it's gone up high onto the west stand. It was short and he went whack.
9: Dinks it over the top. It's going to fall to a line to Just, who has slammed it into the roof of the net.
8: Here's Tanner Boyd. A kick straight through. Here's Lekker Halasima. You cannot leave that man untouched because he will make you pay.
9: The ITM Christchurch Super 440, the Repco Supercars Championship, and we are green as we go side by side, and it's been a fantastic start for Matthew Payne.
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0: You've tuned in to Sport Nation, but this program isn't available outside of New Zealand. Don't worry, you can still get your fix of Scotty and Izzy.
1: You said to him when we started that I had a very punchable face. That was your words to him.
2: Well, I didn't say it on here. Now you've gone and
1: I know
2: put it
1: I
2: on
1: have
2: here.
1: A punchable face, but it doesn't need to be punched. Just being a punchable face is enough.
2: Well, I've got a punchable face. I'm sure many want to punch my face in too.
1: Who wants to
2: That's
1: punch?
2: Okay.
1: Is it because the look of the face or is it just my personality? You know, just I'm punchable.
2: Oh, you're very. No, I just think people that are very witty and got big mouths, we just tend to say things
1: mouth.
2: That wind people up.
1: I've got a tiny wife.
0: Mornings with Tony Johnson.
3: New Zealand chef de mission Nigel Avery, who's been good enough to give us some time to reflect on the games. Nigel, thank you so much for joining us.
4: Hey, you're welcome. Thanks for having me.
3: New Zealand ended up with 36 medals, 10 gold, 14 silver, 12 bronze. One more in total than I think the high performance projection. How do you rate the overall performance?
4: Well, you know, we're really happy. You know, we don't count the medals like HBCNZ do. We want to support all our athletes. The stat that I asked our team to collate last night was how many fourths we got, and it was 14.
0: Mornings with Rick and Chappy.
5: The last man to captain the All Blacks on a tour to South Africa is Sean Fitzpatrick. Good morning to you, Sean. How are you doing?
6: Very good, thank you. I'm very excited about this great rivalry.
7: Well, there's a couple of stories I've heard that I wouldn't mind you recounting if you don't mind sharing. One involving Don Clark in the tunnel.
6: Yeah, we had to sort of educate a couple of the younger members of the team about what this rivalry was all about. And when we won in Pretoria, he literally came up to me in the tunnel as I was walking off and hugged me. In those days, All Blacks didn't really hug each other. He said, Sean, thank you so much.
0: Afternoons with Steffi.
8: Do think it's important we acknowledge Yvette McCawson-Jury, who stepped into the breach when Knowles was stood down. And I do want to acknowledge Karen Berger, who was appointed captain in the worst situation, to be able to steer this ship with holes all through its hull and get through the Strait of Netball to a gold medal is quite remarkable. The more I think about it, the more it blows me away.
0: The Rural Roundup with Erin Speedy.
9: Last year you also had a bit of a crash, didn't you, during those 6 days? Talk us through what happened.
10: Had some x-rays and that, and I actually had broke a bit of my elbow, cracked my collarbone, cracked my shoulder blade, and yeah, dislocated my thumb. And that was only on day 3, so I had to race for another 3 days like that.
9: Oh my gosh. So, yeah.

0: raced for 3 days like that.
1: Yeah, it was a bit sore, but we're just into it.
0: Jeez, you're a hard bastard, aren't you? Tough as nails. That's crazy.
2: Milsey and Guy.
3: Oh, yeah.
4: What's that for?
3: I bet you enjoyed that drive into the office today, Milsey.
4: The easiest three green ticks you'll ever see in your life.
3: You go 0-3 last week to now 3 out of 3 this week. You're a freak.
5: Well, we're entering the spring, Lash. The Group 1 winners come to fruition now. They've been at the trials and about to hit the racetracks very, very soon.
2: And, of course, live sport.
6: Seals in again to Robinson. This time he's got a massive piece of it. And it's gone up high onto the west stand. It was short and he went whack.
7: Dinks it over the top. It's going to fall to Alonso Just, who has slammed it into the roof of the net.
6: Here's Tanner Boyd. A kick straight through. Here's Lekker Halasima. You cannot leave that man untouched because he will make you pay.
7: The ITM Christchurch Super 440, the Repco Supercars Championship, and we are green as we go side by side, and it's been a fantastic start for Matthew Payne.
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0: You've tuned in to Sport Nation, but this program isn't available outside of New Zealand. Don't worry, you can still get your fix of Scotty and Izzy.
1: You said to him when we started that I had a very punchable face. That was your words to him.
2: Well, I didn't say it on here. I know I have
1: a punchable face, but it doesn't need to be punched. Just being a punchable face is enough.
2: Well, I've got a punchable face. You want to punch my face in too.
1: Who wants to
2: punch?
1: That's
2: okay.
1: Is it because the look of the face or is it just my personality? You know, just I'm punchable.
2: Oh, you're very... No, I just think people that... Yeah, very witty and got big mouths. We just tend to say things that wind people up.
1: I've got a tiny wife.
0: Mornings with Tony Johnson.
3: New Zealand chef de mission Nigel Avery, who's been good enough to give us some time to reflect on the games. Nigel, thank you so much for joining us.
4: Hey, you're welcome. Thanks for having me.
3: New Zealand ended up with 36 medals, 10 gold, 14 silver, 12 bronze, one more in total than I think the high performance projection. How do you rate the overall performance?
4: Well, you know, we're really happy. You know, we don't count the medals like HBCNZ do. We want to support all our athletes. The stat that I asked our team to collate last night was how many fourths we got, and it was 14.
0: Mornings with Rick and Chappy.
5: The last man to captain the All Blacks on a tour to South Africa is Sean Fitzpatrick. Good morning to you, Sean. How are you doing?
6: Very good, thank you. I'm very excited about this great rivalry.
7: Well, there's a couple of stories I've heard that I wouldn't mind you recounting if you don't mind sharing. One involving Don Clark in the tunnel.
6: Yeah, we had to sort of educate a couple of the younger members of the team about what this rivalry was all about. And when we won in Pretoria, he literally came up to me in the tunnel as I was walking off and hugged me. In those days, All Blacks didn't really hug each other. He said, Sean, thank you so much.
0: Afternoons with Steffi.
8: Do think it's important we acknowledge Yvette McCaw's injury, who stepped into the breach when Knowles was stood down. And I do want to acknowledge Karen Berger, who was appointed captain in the worst situation, to be able to steer this ship with holes all through its hull and get through the Strait of Netball to a gold medal is quite remarkable. The more I think about it, the more it blows me away.
0: The Rural Roundup with Erin Speedy.
9: Last year you also had a bit of a crash, didn't you, during those 6 days? Talk us through what happened.
10: Had some x-rays and that, and I actually had broke a bit of my elbow, cracked my collarbone, cracked my shoulder blade, and yeah, dislocated my thumb. And that was only on day three, so I had to race for another 3 days like that.
9: Oh my gosh, so you raced for 3 days like that.
10: Yeah, it was a bit sore, but we're just into it.
9: Jeez, you're a hard bastard, aren't you? Tough as nails. That's crazy.
0: Milsey and Guy.
11: Oh yeah.
1: What's
11: I
1: that
11: bet
1: for?
11: You enjoyed that drive into the office today, Milsey.
1: The easiest three green ticks you'll ever see in your life.
11: You go 0-3 last week to now 3 out of 3 this week. You're a freak.
12: Well, we're entering the spring lash. The Group 1 winners come to fruition now. They've been at the trials and about to hit the racetracks very, very soon.
0: And of course, live sport.
13: Seals in again to Robinson. This time he's got a massive beat.

0: and it's gone up high onto the west stand. It was short, and he went whack.
1: Dinks it over the top. It's got a foot to a line for Just, who has slammed it into the roof of the net.
0: Here's Tanner Boyd. A kick straight through. Here's Lekker. Halasima. You cannot leave that man untouched, because he will make you pay.
1: The ITM Christchurch Super 440, the Repco Supercars Championship, and we are green as we go side by side, and it's been a fantastic start for Matthew Payne.
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0: You've tuned in to Sport Nation, but this program isn't available outside of New Zealand. Don't worry, you can still get your fix of Scotty and Izzy.
1: You said to him when we started that I had a very punchable face. That was your words to him.
2: Well, I didn't say it on air. Now you've gone on
1: I know I have
2: air.
1: A punchable face, but it doesn't need to be punched. Just being a punchable face is enough.
2: Well, I've got a punchable face. I'm sure many want to punch my face in too.
1: Who wants to
2: That's
1: punch?
2: Okay.
1: Is it because the look of the face, or is it just my personality? You know, just I'm punchable.
2: Oh, you're very... No, I just think people that... Yeah, very witty and got big mouths. We just tend to say things
1: mouth.
2: That wind people up.
1: I've got a tiny wife.
0: Mornings with Tony Johnson.
3: New Zealand's chef de mission, Nigel Avery, who's been good enough to give us some time to reflect on the games. Nigel, thank you so much for joining us.
4: Hey, you're welcome. Thanks for having me.
3: New Zealand ended up with 36 medals, 10 gold, 14 silver, 12 bronze. One more in total than I think the high performance projection. How do you rate the overall performance?
4: Well, you know, we're really happy. You know, we don't count the medals like HBCNZ do. We want to support all our athletes. The stat that I asked our team to collate last night was how many fourths we got, and it was 14.
0: Mornings with Rick and Chappy.
5: The last man to captain the All Blacks on a tour to South Africa is Sean Fitzpatrick. Good morning to you, Sean. How are you doing?
6: Very good, thank you. I'm very excited about this great rivalry.
7: Well, there's a couple of stories I've heard that I wouldn't mind you recounting if you don't mind sharing. One involving Don Clark in the tunnel.
6: Yeah, we had to sort of educate a couple of the younger members of the team about what this rivalry was all about. And when we won in Pretoria, he literally came up to me in the tunnel as I was walking off and hugged me. In those days, All Blacks didn't really hug each other. He said, Sean, thank you so much.
0: Afternoons with Steffi.
8: Do think it's important we acknowledge Yvette McCawson-Jury, who stepped into the breach when Knowles was stood down. And I do want to acknowledge Karen Berger, who was appointed captain in the worst, worst situation. To be able to steer this ship with holes all through its hull and get through the Strait of Netball to a gold medal is quite remarkable. The more I think about it, the more it blows me away.
0: The Rural Roundup with Erin Speedy.
9: Last year you also had a bit of a crash, didn't you, during those 6 days? Talk us through what happened.
10: Had some x-rays and that, and I actually had broke a bit of my elbow, cracked my collarbone, cracked my shoulder blade, and yeah, dislocated my thumb, and that was only on day three, so I had to race for another 3 days like that.
9: Oh my gosh, so, yeah, you raced for 3 days like that?
10: Yeah, it was a bit sore, but we're just into it.
9: Jeez, you're a hard bastard, aren't you? Tough as nails, that's crazy.
0: Milsey and Guy.
11: Oh yeah.
1: What's
11: I bet
1: for?
11: You enjoyed that drive into the office today, Milsey.
1: The easiest three green ticks you'll ever see in your life.
11: You go 0-3 last week to now 3 out of 3 this week. You're a freak.
12: Well, we're entering the spring, Lash. The Group 1 winners come to fruition now. They've been at the trials and about to hit the racetracks very, very soon.
0: And, of course, live sport.
13: Seals in again to Robinson. This time he's got a massive piece of it. And it's gone up high onto the west stand. It was short and he went whack.
14: Dinks it over the top. It's going to fall to Eliza Just, who has slammed it into the roof of the net.
13: Here's Tanner Boyd. A kick straight through. Here's Lekker Halasima. You cannot leave that man untouched because he will make you pay.
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1: You said to him when we started that I had a very punchable face. That was your words to him.
2: Well, I didn't say it on here. I know I have
1: a punchable face, but it doesn't need to be punched. Just being a punchable face is enough.
2: Well, I've got a punchable face. I'm sure you want to punch my face in too.
1: Who wants to
2: That's
1: punch?
2: Okay.
1: Is it because the look of the face or is it just my personality? You know, just I'm punchable.
2: Oh, you're very... No, I just think people that are very witty and got big mouths, we just tend to say things that wind people up.
1: I've got a tiny wife.
0: Mornings with Tony Johnson.
3: New Zealand chef de mission Nigel Avery, who's been good enough to give us some time to reflect on the games. Nigel, thank you so much for joining us.
4: Hey, you're welcome. Thanks for having me.
3: New Zealand ended up with 36 medals, 10 gold, 14 silver, 12 bronze. One more in total than I think the high performance projection. How do you rate the overall performance?
4: Well, you know, we're really happy. You know, we don't count the medals like HBCNZ do. We want to support all our athletes. The stat that I asked our team to collate last night was how many fourths we got, and it was 14.
0: Mornings with Rick and Chappy.
5: The last man to captain the All Blacks on a tour to South Africa is Sean Fitzpatrick. Good morning to you, Sean. How are you doing?
6: Very good, thank you. I'm very excited about this great rivalry.
7: Well, there's a couple of stories I've heard that I wouldn't mind you recounting if you don't mind sharing. One involving Don Clark in the tunnel.
6: Yeah, we had to sort of educate a couple of the younger members of the team about what this rivalry was all about and when we won in Pretoria.

0: really hug each other. It's a good day. Said Sean, thank you so much.
1: Afternoons with Steffi.
2: Do think it's important we acknowledge Yvette McCawson Jury, who stepped into the breach when Knowles was stood down. And I do want to acknowledge Karen Berger, who was appointed captain in the worst, worst situation. To be able to steer this ship with holes all through its hull and get through the Strait of Netball to a gold medal is quite remarkable. The more I think about it, the more it blows me away.
1: The Rural Roundup with Erin Speedy.
3: Last year you also had a bit of a crash, didn't you, during those 6 days? Talk us through what happened.
4: Had some x-rays and that, and I actually had broke a bit of my elbow, cracked my collarbone, cracked my shoulder blade, and yeah, dislocated my thumb. And that was only on day three, so I had to race for another 3 days like that.
3: Oh my gosh, so, yeah, you raced for 3 days like that.
4: Yeah, it was a bit sore, but we're just into it.
3: Jeez, you're a hard bastard, aren't you? Tough as nails. That's crazy.
1: Millsy and Guy.
5: Oh yeah.
6: What's
5: I bet
6: for?
5: You enjoyed that drive into the office today, Millsy.
6: The easiest three green ticks you'll ever see in your life.
5: You go 0-3 last week to now 3 out of 3 this week. You're a freak.
7: Well, we're entering the spring, Lash. The Group 1 winners come to fruition now. They've been at the trials and about to hit the racetracks very, very soon.
1: And, of course, live sport.
8: Seals in again to Robinson. This time he's got a massive piece of it. And it's gone up high onto the west stand. It was short and he went whack.
9: Dinks it over the top. It's going to fall to Eliza Just, who has slammed it into the roof of the net.
8: Here's Tanner Boyd. A kick straight through. Here's Lekker. Halasima. You cannot leave that man untouched because he will make you pay.
9: The ITM Christchurch Super 440, the Repco Supercars Championship, and we are green as we go side by side, and it's been a fantastic start for Matthew Payne.
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0: You've tuned in to Sport Nation, but this program isn't available outside of New Zealand. Don't worry, you can still get your fix of Scotty and Izzy.
1: You said to him when we started that I had a very punchable face. That was your words to him.
2: Well, I didn't say it on here. I know I have
1: a punchable face, but it doesn't need to be punched. Just being a punchable face is enough.
2: Well, I've got a punchable face. I'm sure many want to punch my face in too.
1: Who wants to
2: That's
1: punch?
2: Okay.
1: Is it because the look of the face or is it just my personality? You know, just I'm punchable.
2: Oh, you're very... No, I just think people that... Yeah, very witty and got big mouths. We just tend to say things that wind people up.
1: I've got a tiny waha.
0: Mornings with Tony Johnson.
3: New Zealand chef de mission Nigel Avery, who's been good enough to give us some time to reflect on the games. Nigel, thank you so much for joining us.
4: Hey, you're welcome. Thanks for having me.
3: New Zealand ended up with 36 medals, 10 gold, 14 silver, 12 bronze. One more in total than I think the high performance projection. How do you rate the overall performance?
4: Well, you know, we're really happy. You know, we don't count the medals like HBCNZ do. We want to support all our athletes. The stat that I asked our team to collate last night was how many fourths we got, and it was 14.
0: Mornings with Rick and Chappy.
5: The last man to captain the All Blacks on a tour to South Africa is Sean Fitzpatrick. Good morning to you, Sean. How are you doing?
6: Very good, thank you. I'm very excited about this great rivalry.
7: Well, there's a couple of stories I've heard that I wouldn't mind you recounting if you don't mind sharing. One involving Don Clark in the tunnel.
6: Yeah, we had to sort of educate a couple of the younger members of the team about what this rivalry was all about. And when we won in Pretoria, he literally came up to me in the tunnel as I was walking off and hugged me. In those days, All Blacks didn't really hug each other. He said, Sean, thank you so much.
0: Afternoons with Steffi.
8: Do think it's important we acknowledge Yvette McCaw's injury, who stepped into the breach when Knowles was stood down. And I do want to acknowledge Karen Berger, who was appointed captain in the worst, worst situation. To be able to steer this ship with holes all through its hull and get through the Strait of Netball to a gold medal is quite remarkable. The more I think about it, the more it blows me away.
0: The Rural Roundup with Erin Speedy.
9: Last year,

0: You also had a bit of a crash, didn't you, during those 6 days? Talk us through what happened.
1: Had some x-rays and that, and I actually had broke a bit of my elbow, cracked my collarbone, cracked my shoulder blade, and dislocated my thumb, and that was only on day three, so I had to race for another 3 days like that.
0: Oh my gosh, so, yeah, you raced for 3 days like that?
1: Yeah, it was a bit sore, but we were just into it.
0: Jeez, you're a hard bastard, aren't you? Tough as nails, that's crazy.
2: Millsy and Guy.
3: Oh yeah.
4: What's
3: I
4: that
3: bet
4: for?
3: You enjoyed that drive into the office today, Millsy.
5: The easiest three green ticks you'll ever see in your life.
3: You go 0-3 last week to now 3 out of 3 this week. You're a freak.
6: Well, we're entering the spring, Lash. The Group 1 winners come to fruition now. They've been at the trials and about to hit the racetracks very, very soon.
2: And, of course, live sport.
7: Seals in again to Robinson. This time he's got a massive piece of it. And it's gone up high onto the west stand. It was short and he went whack.
8: Dinks it over the top. It's going to fall to Eliza Just, who has slammed it into the roof of the net.
7: Here's Tanner Boyd. A kick straight through. Here's Lekka Halasima. You cannot leave that man untouched because he will make you pay.
8: The ITM Christchurch Super 440, the Repco Supercars Championship, and we are green as we go side by side, and it's been a fantastic start for Matthew Payne.
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0: You've tuned in to Sport Nation, but this program isn't available outside of New Zealand. Don't worry, you can still get your fix of Scotty and Izzy.
1: You said to him when we started that I had a very punchable face. That was your words to him.
2: Well, I didn't say it on here. I know I have
1: a punchable face, but it doesn't need to be punched. Just being a punchable face is enough.
2: Well, I've got a punchable face. I'm sure you want to punch my face in too.
1: Who wants to
2: punch? That's okay.
1: Is it because the look of the face or is it just my personality? You know, just I'm punchable.
2: Oh, I just think people that are very witty and got big mouths, we just tend to say things
1: mouth.
2: That wind people up.
1: I've got a tiny wife.
0: Mornings with Tony Johnson.
3: New Zealand chef de mission Nigel Avery, who's been good enough to give us some time to reflect on the games. Nigel, thank you so much for joining us.
4: Hey, you're welcome. Thanks for having me.
3: New Zealand ended up with 36 medals, 10 gold, 14 silver, 12 bronze, one more in total than I think the high performance projection. How do you rate the overall performance?
4: Well, you know, we're really happy. You know, we don't count the medals like HBCNZ do. We want to support all our athletes. The stat that I asked our team to collate last night was how many fourths we got, and it was 14.
0: Mornings with Rick and Chappy.
5: The last man to captain the All Blacks on a tour to South Africa is Sean Fitzpatrick. Good morning to you, Sean. How are you doing?
6: Very good, thank you. I'm very excited about this great rivalry.
7: Well, there's a couple of stories I've heard that I wouldn't mind you recounting if you don't mind sharing. One involving Don Clark in the tunnel.
6: Yeah, we had to sort of educate a couple of the younger members of the team about what this rivalry was all about. And when we won in Pretoria, he literally came up to me in the tunnel as I was walking off and hugged me. In those days, All Blacks didn't really hug each other. It's a good day. He said, Sean, thank you so much.
0: Afternoons with Steffi.
8: Do think it's important we acknowledge Yvette McCaw's injury, who stepped into the breach when Knowles was stood down. And I do want to acknowledge Karen Berger, who was appointed captain in the worst situation, to be able to steer this ship with holes all through its hull and get through the Strait of Netball to a gold medal is quite remarkable. The more I think about it, the more it blows me away.
0: The Rural Roundup with Erin Speedy.
9: Last year you also had a bit of a crash, didn't you, during those 6 days? Talk us through what happened.
10: Had some x-rays and that, and I actually had broke a bit of my elbow, cracked my collarbone, cracked my shoulder blade, and dislocated my thumb. And that was only on day three, so I had to race for another 3 days like that.
9: Oh my gosh, so you raced for 3 days like that.
10: Yeah, it was a bit sore, but we're just into it.
9: Jeez, you're a hard bastard, aren't you? Tough as nails. That's crazy.
0: Milsey and Guy.
11: Oh yeah.
1: What's
11: I
1: that
11: bet
1: for?
11: You enjoyed that drive into the office today, Milsey.
1: The easiest three green ticks you'll ever see in your life.
11: You got 0-3 last week to now 3 out of 3 this week. You're a freak.
12: Well, we're entering the spring, Lash. The Group 1 winners come to fruition now. They've been at the trials and about to hit the racetracks very, very soon.
0: And, of course, live sport.
13: Seals in again to Robinson. This time he's got a massive piece of it. And it's gone up high onto the west stand. It was short and he went whack.
14: Dinks it over the top. It's going to fall to a line for Just, who has slammed it into the roof of the net.
13: Here's Tanner Boyd. A kick straight through. Here's Lekker Halasima. You cannot leave that man untouched because he will make you pay.
14: The ITM Christchurch Super 440, the Repco Supercars Championship, and we are green as we go side by side, and it's been a fantastic start for Matthew Payne.
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0: You've tuned in to Sport Nation, but this program isn't available outside of New Zealand. Don't worry, you can still get your fix of Scotty and Izzy.
1: You said to him when we started that I had a very punchable face. That was your words to him.
2: Well, I didn't say it on here. I know I have
1: a punchable face, but it doesn't need to be punched. Just being a punchable face is enough.
2: Well, I've got a punchable face. I'm sure many want to punch my face in too.
1: Who wants to
2: punch? That's okay.
1: Is it because the look of the face, or is it just my personality? You know, just I'm punchable.
2: Oh, you're very... No, I just think people that... Yeah, very witty and got big mouths. We just tend to say things
1: mouth.
2: That wind people up.
1: I've got a tiny wife.
0: Mornings with Tony Johnson.
3: New Zealand chef de mission Nigel Avery, who's been good enough to give us some time to reflect on the games. Nigel, thank you so much for joining us.
4: Hey, you're welcome. Thanks for having me.
3: New Zealand ended up with 36 medals, 10 gold, 14 silver, 12 bronze. One more in total than I think the high performance projection. How do you rate the overall performance?
4: Well, you know, we're really happy. You know, we don't count the medals like HBCNZ do. 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The stat that I asked our team to collate last night was how many fourths we got, and it was 14.
0: Mornings with Rick and Chappie.
5: The last man to captain the All Blacks on a tour to South Africa is Sean Fitzpatrick. Good morning to you, Sean. How are you doing?
6: Very good, thank you. I'm very excited about this great rivalry.
7: Well, there's a couple of stories I've heard that I wouldn't mind you recounting if you don't mind sharing. One involving Don Clark in the tunnel.
6: Yeah, we had to sort of educate a couple of the younger members of the team about what this rivalry was all about. And when we won at Pretoria, he literally came up to me in the tunnel as I was walking off and hugged me. In those days, All Blacks didn't really hug each other. It's a good day. Said, Sean, thank you so much.
0: Afternoons with Steffi.
8: Do think it's important we acknowledge Yvette McCawson-Jerry, who stepped into the breach when Knowles was stood down. And I do want to acknowledge Karen Berger, who was appointed captain in the worst situation, to be able to steer this ship with holes all through its hull and get through the Strait of netball to a gold medal is quite remarkable. The more I think about it, the more it blows me away.
0: The Rural Roundup with Erin Speedy.
9: Last year you also had a bit of a crash, didn't you, during those 6 days? Talk us through what happened.
10: Had some x-rays and that, and I actually had broke a bit of my elbow, cracked my collarbone, cracked my shoulder blade, and dislocated my thumb. And that was only on day 3, so I had to race for another 3 days like that.
9: Oh my gosh, so you raced for 3 days like that.
10: Yeah, it was a bit sore, but we were just into it.
9: Jeez, you're a hard bastard, aren't you? Tough as nails. That's crazy.
0: Milsey and Guy.
11: Oh yeah.
1: What's
11: I bet
1: for?
11: You enjoyed that drive into the office today, Milsey.
1: The easiest three green ticks you'll ever see in your life.
11: You go 0-3 last week to now 3 out of 3 this week. You're a freak.
12: Well, we're entering the spring, Lash. The Group 1 winners come to fruition now. They've been at the trials and about to hit the racetracks very, very soon.
0: And, of course, live sport.
13: Seals in again to Robinson. This time he's got a massive piece of it. And it's gone up high onto the west stand. It was short and he went whack.
14: Dinks it over the top. It's going to fall to Eliza Just, who has slammed it into the roof of the net.
13: Here's Tanner Boyd. A kick straight through. Here's Lekker Halasima. You cannot leave that man.

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0: You've tuned in to Sport Nation, but this program isn't available outside of New Zealand. Don't worry, you can still get your fix of Scotty and Izzy.
1: You said to him when we started that I had a very punchable face. That was your words to him.
2: Well, I didn't say it on here. I know I have
1: a punchable face, but it doesn't need to be punched. Just being a punchable face is enough.
2: Well, I've got a punchable face. I mean, you want to punch my face in too.
1: Who wants to
2: punch?
1: That's
2: okay.
1: Is it because the look of the face, or is it just my personality? You know, just I'm punchable.
2: Oh, you're very... No, I just think people that... Yeah, very witty and got big mouths. We just tend to say things
1: mouth.
2: That wind people up.
1: I've got a tiny wife.
0: Mornings with Tony Johnson.
3: New Zealand chef de mission Nigel Avery, who's been good enough to give us some time to reflect on the games. Nigel, thank you so much for joining us.
4: Hey, you're welcome. Thanks for having me.
3: New Zealand ended up with 36 medals, 10 gold, 14 silver, 12 bronze. One more in total than I think the high performance projection. How do you rate the overall performance?
4: Well, you know, we're really happy. You know, we don't count the medals like HBCNZ do. We want to support all our athletes. The stat that I asked our team to collate last night was how many fourths we got, and it was 14.
0: Mornings with Rick and Chappy.
5: The last man to captain the All Blacks on a tour to South Africa is Sean Fitzpatrick. Good morning to you, Sean. How are you doing?
6: Very good, thank you. I'm very excited about this great rivalry.
7: Well, there's a couple of stories I've heard that I wouldn't mind you recounting if you don't mind sharing. One involving Don Clark in the tunnel.
6: Yeah, we had to sort of educate a couple of the younger members of the team about what this rivalry was all about. And when we won in Pretoria, he literally came up to me in the tunnel as I was walking off and hugged me. In those days, All Blacks didn't really hug each other. Good day. He said, Sean, thank you so much.
0: Afternoons with Steffi.
8: Do think it's important we acknowledge Yvette McCaw's injury, who stepped into the breach when Knowles was stood down. And I do want to acknowledge Karen Berger, who was appointed captain in the worst, worst situation. To be able to steer this ship with holes all through its hull and get through the Strait of Netball to a gold medal is quite remarkable. The more I think about it, the more it blows me away.
0: The Rural Roundup with Erin Speedy.
9: Last year you also had a bit of a crash, didn't you, during those 6 days? Talk us through what happened.
10: Had some x-rays and that, and I actually had broke a bit of my elbow, cracked my collarbone, cracked my shoulder blade, and yeah, dislocated my thumb, and that was only on day three, so I had to race for another 3 days like that.
9: Oh my gosh, so, yeah, you raced for 3 days like that.
10: Yeah, it was a bit sore, but we were just into it.
9: Jeez, you're a hard bastard, aren't you? Tough as nails, that's crazy.
0: Milsey and Guy.
11: Oh yeah.
1: What's
11: I
1: that
11: bet
1: for?
11: You enjoyed that drive into the office today, Milsey.
1: The easiest three green ticks you'll ever see in your life.
11: You go 0-3 last week to now 3 out of 3 this week. You're a freak.
12: Well, we're entering the spring, Lash. The Group 1 winners come to fruition now. They've been at the trials and about to hit the racetracks very, very soon.
0: And, of course, live sport.
13: Seals in again to Robinson. This time he's got a massive piece of it. And it's gone up high onto the west stand. It was short and he went whack.
14: Dinks it over the top. It's going to fall to a line to Just, who has slammed it into the roof of the net.
13: Here's Tanner Boyd. A kick straight through. Here's Lekker Halasima. You cannot leave that man untouched because he will make you pay.
14: The ITM Christchurch Super 440, the Repco Supercars Championship, and we are green as we go side by side, and it's been a fantastic start for Matthew Payne.
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0: You've tuned in to Sport Nation, but this program isn't available outside of New Zealand. Don't worry, you can still get your fix of Scotty and Izzy.
1: You said to him when we started that I had a very punchable face. That was your words to him.
2: Well, I didn't say it on air. Now you've gone and
1: I know
2: put it
1: I
2: on
1: have
2: air.
1: A punchable face, but it doesn't need to be punched. Just being a punchable face is enough.
2: Well, I've got a punchable face. Many want to punch my face in too.
1: Who wants to
2: That's
1: punch?
2: Okay.
1: Is it because the look of the face or is it just my personality? You know, just I'm punchable.
2: Oh, you're very. No, I just think people that are very witty and got big mouths, we just tend to say things
1: mouth.
2: That wind people up.
1: I've got a tiny wahoo.
0: Mornings with Tony Johnson.
3: New Zealand chef de mission Nigel Avery, who's been good enough to give us some time to reflect on the games. Nigel, thank you so much for joining us.
4: Hey, you're welcome. Thanks for having me.
3: New Zealand ended up with 36 medals, 10 gold, 14 silver, 12 bronze, one more in total than I think the high performance projection. How do you rate the overall performance?
4: Well, you know, we're really happy. You know, we don't count the medals like HBCNZ do. 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The stat that I asked our team to collate last night was how many fourths we got, and it was 14.
0: Mornings with Rick and Chappy.
5: The last man to captain the All Blacks on a tour to South Africa is Sean Fitzpatrick. Good morning to you, Sean. How are you doing?
6: Very good, thank you. I'm very excited about this great rivalry.
7: Well, there's a couple of stories I've heard that I wouldn't mind you recounting if you don't mind sharing. One involving Don Clark in the tunnel.
6: Yeah, we had to sort of educate a couple of the younger members of the team about what this rivalry was all about. And when we won at Pretoria, he literally came up to me in the tunnel as I was walking off and hugged me. In those days, All Blacks didn't really hug each other. He said, Sean, thank you so much.
0: Afternoons with Steffi.
8: Do think it's important we acknowledge Yvette McCawson-Jury, who stepped into the breach when Knowles was stood down. And I do want to acknowledge Karen Berger, who was appointed captain in the worst, worst situation. To be able to steer this ship with holes all through its hull and get through the Strait of Netball to a gold medal is quite remarkable. The more I think about it, the more it blows me away.
0: The Rural Roundup with Erin Speedy.
9: Last year you also had a bit of a crash, didn't you, during those 6 days? Talk us through what happened.
10: Had some x-rays and that, and I actually had broke a bit of my elbow, cracked my collarbone, cracked my shoulder blade, and yeah, dislocated my thumb. And that was only on day three, so I had to race for another 3 days like that.
9: Oh my gosh, so you raced for 3 days like that.
10: Yeah, it was a bit sore, but we're just into it.
9: Jeez, you're a hard bastard, aren't you? Tough as nails. That's crazy.
0: Milsey and Guy.
11: Oh yeah.
1: What's
11: I bet
1: for?
11: You enjoyed that drive into the office today, Milsey.
1: The easiest three green ticks you'll ever see in your life.
11: You got 0-3 last week to now 3 out of 3 this week. You're a freak.
12: Well, we're entering the spring, Lash. The Group 1 winners come to fruition now. They've been at the trials and about to hit the racetracks very, very soon.
0: And, of course, live sport.
13: Seals in again to Robinson. This time he's got a massive piece of it. And it's gone up high onto the west stand. It was short and he went whack.
14: Dinks it over the top. It's going to fall to Eliza Just, who has slammed it into the roof of the net.
13: Here's Tanner Boyd. A kick straight through. Here's Lekker Halasima. You cannot leave that man untouched because he will make you pay.
14: The ITM Christchurch Super 440, the Repco Supercars Championship, and we are green as we go side by side, and it's been a fantastic start for Matthew Payne.
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0: You've tuned in to Sport Nation, but this program isn't available outside of New Zealand. Don't worry, you can still get your fix of Scotty and Izzy.
1: You said to him when we started that I had a very punchable face. That was your words to him.
2: Well, I didn't say it on here. I know I have
1: a punchable face, but it doesn't need to be punched. Just being a punchable face is enough.
2: Well, I've got a punchable face. I'm sure you don't want to punch my face in too.
1: Who wants to
2: punch? It's okay.

0: Because the look of the face was just my personality, you know, just unpunchable.
1: Oh, I just think people that are very witty and got big mouths, we just tend to say things
0: mouth.
1: That wind people up.
0: I've got a tiny waha.
2: Mornings with Tony Johnson.
3: New Zealand chef de mission Nigel Avery, who's been good enough to give us some time to reflect on the games. Nigel, thank you so much for joining us.
4: Hey, you're welcome. Thanks for having me.
3: New Zealand ended up with 36 medals, 10 gold, 14 silver, 12 bronze. One more in total than I think the high performance projection. How do you rate the overall performance?
4: Well, you know, we're really happy. You know, we don't count the medals like HBCNZ do. We want to support all our athletes. The stat that I asked our team to collate last night was how many fourths we got, and it was 14.
2: Mornings with Rick and Chappy.
5: The last man to captain the All Blacks on a tour to South Africa is Sean Fitzpatrick. Good morning to you, Sean. How are you doing?
6: Very good, thank you. I'm very excited about this great rivalry.
7: Well, there's a couple of stories I've heard that I wouldn't mind you recounting if you don't mind sharing. One involving Don Clark in the tunnel.
6: Yeah, we had to sort of educate a couple of the younger members of the team about what this rivalry was all about. And when we won in Pretoria, he literally came up to me in the tunnel as I was walking off and hugged me. In those days, All Blacks didn't really hug each other. He said, Sean, thank you so much.
2: Afternoons with Steffi.
8: Do think it's important we acknowledge Yvette McCawson Jury, who stepped into the breach when Knowles was stood down. And I do want to acknowledge Karen Berger, who was appointed captain in the worst, worst situation. To be able to steer this ship with holes all through its hull and get through the Strait of Netball to a gold medal is quite remarkable. The more I think about it, the more it blows me away.
2: The Rural Roundup with Erin Speedy.
9: Last year you also had a bit of a crash, didn't you, during those 6 days. Talk us through what happened.
10: Had some x-rays and that, and I actually had broke a bit of my elbow, cracked my collarbone, cracked my shoulder blade, and yeah, dislocated my thumb. And that was only on day three, so I had to race for another 3 days like that.
9: Oh my gosh, so you raced for 3 days like that.
10: Yeah, it was a bit sore, but we're just into it.
9: Jeez, you're a hard bastard, aren't you? Tough as nails. That's crazy.
2: Milsey and Guy.
11: Oh yeah.
12: What's
11: I
12: that
11: bet
12: for?
11: You enjoyed that drive into the office today, Milsey.
13: The easiest three green ticks you'll ever see in your life.
11: You go 0-3 last week to now 3 out of 3 this week. You're a freak.
14: Well, we're entering the spring, Lash. The Group 1 winners come to fruition now. They've been at the trials and about to hit the racetracks very, very soon.
2: And, of course, live sport.
15: Seals in again to Robinson. 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And it's gone up high onto the west stand. It was short and he went whack.
16: Dinks it over the top. It's going to fall to a line for Just, who has slammed it into the roof of the net.
15: Here's Tanner Boyd. A kick straight through. Here's Lekker Halasima. You cannot leave that man untouched because he will make you pay.
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0: You've tuned in to Sport Nation, but this program isn't available outside of New Zealand. Don't worry, you can still get your fix of Scotty and Izzy.
1: You said to him when we started that I had a very punchable face. That was your words to him.
2: Well, I didn't say it on here. I know I have
1: a punchable face, but it doesn't need to be punched. Just being a punchable face is enough.
2: Well, I've got a punchable face. I'm sure many want to punch my face in too.
1: Who wants to
2: punch? That's okay.
1: Is it because the look of the face, or is it just my personality? You know, just I'm punchable.
2: Oh, you're very... No, I just think people that... Yeah, very witty and got big mouths. We just tend to say things
1: mouth.
2: That wind people up.
1: I've got a tiny wife.
0: Mornings with Tony Johnson.
3: New Zealand chef de mission Nigel Avery, who's been good enough to give us some time to reflect on the games. Nigel, thank you so much for joining us.
4: Hey, you're welcome. Thanks for having me.
3: New Zealand ended up with 36 medals, 10 gold, 14 silver, 12 bronze. One more in total than I think the high performance projection. How do you rate the overall performance?
4: Well, you know, we're really happy. You know, we don't count the medals like HBCNZ do.

0: We want to support all our athletes. The stat that I asked our team to collate last night was how many fourths we got, and it was 14.
1: Mornings with Rick and Chappie.
2: The last man to captain the All Blacks on a tour to South Africa is Sean Fitzpatrick. Good morning to you, Sean. How are you doing?
3: Very good, thank you. I'm very excited about this great rivalry.
4: Well, there's a couple of stories I've heard that I wouldn't mind you recounting if you don't mind sharing. One involving Don Clark in the tunnel.
3: Yeah, we had to sort of educate a couple of the younger members of the team about what this rivalry was all about, and when we won at Pretoria. He literally came up to me in the tunnel as I was walking off and hugged me. In those days, All Blacks didn't really hug each other. He said, Sean, thank you so much.
1: Afternoons with Steffi.
5: Do think it's important we acknowledge Yvette McCawson Jury, who stepped into the breach when Knowles was stood down. And I do want to acknowledge Karen Berger, who was appointed captain in the worst, worst situation. To be able to steer this ship with holes all through its hull and get through the Strait of Netball to a gold medal is quite remarkable. The more I think about it, the more it blows me away.
1: The Rural Roundup with Erin Speedy.
6: Last year you also had a bit of a crash, didn't you, during those 6 days. Talk us through what happened.
7: Had some x-rays and that, and I actually had broke a bit of my elbow, cracked my collarbone, cracked my shoulder blade, and yeah, dislocated my thumb. And that was only on day three, so I had to race for another 3 days like that.
6: Oh my gosh, so, yeah, you raced for 3 days like that.
7: Yeah, it was a bit sore, but we were just into it.
6: Jeez, you're a hard bastard, aren't you? Tough as nails. That's crazy.
1: Millsy and Guy.
8: Oh yeah.
9: What's
8: I
9: that
8: bet
9: for?
8: You enjoyed that drive into the office today, Millsy.
10: The easiest three green ticks you'll ever see in your life.
8: You go 0-3 last week to now 3 out of 3 this week. You're a freak.
11: Well, we're entering the spring, Lash. The Group 1 winners come to fruition now. They've been at the trials and about to hit the racetracks very, very soon.
1: And, of course, live sport.
12: Seals in again to Robinson. This time he's got a massive piece of it. And it's gone up high onto the west stand. It was short and he went whack.
13: Dinks it over the top. It's going to fall to Eliza Just, who has slammed it into the roof of the net.
12: Here's Tanner Boyd. A kick straight through. Here's Lekka Halasima. You cannot leave that man untouched, because he will make you pay.
13: The ITM Christchurch Super 440, the Repco Supercars Championship, and we are green as we go side by side, and it's been a fantastic start for Matthew Payne.
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0: You've tuned in to Sport Nation, but this program isn't available outside of New Zealand. 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
1: You said to him when we started that I had a very punchable face. That was your words to him.
2: Well, I didn't say it on here. I know I have
1: a punchable face, but it doesn't need to be punched. Just being a punchable face is enough.
2: Well, I've got a punchable face. I'm sure you want to punch my face in too.
1: Who wants to
2: punch?
1: That's
2: okay.
1: Is it because the look of the face or is it just my personality? You know, just I'm punchable.
2: Oh, you're very... No, I just think people that are very witty and got big mouths, we just tend to say things
1: mouth.
2: That wind people up.
1: I've got a tiny wife.
0: Mornings with Tony Johnson.
3: New Zealand chef de mission Nigel Avery, who's been good enough to give us some time to reflect on the games. Nigel, thank you so much for joining us.
4: Hey, you're welcome. Thanks for having me.
3: New Zealand ended up with 36 medals, 10 gold, 14 silver, 12 bronze, one more in total than I think the high performance projection. How do you rate the overall performance?
4: Well, you know, we're really happy. You know, we don't count the medals like HBCNZ do. 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The stat that I asked our team to collate last night was how many fourths we got, and it was 14.
0: Mornings with Rick and Chappie.
5: The last man to captain the All Blacks on a tour to South Africa is Sean Fitzpatrick.

0: Stories I've heard that I wouldn't mind you recounting, if you don't mind sharing. One involving Don Clark in the tunnel.
1: Yeah, we had to sort of educate a couple of the younger members of the team about what this rivalry was all about. And when we won at Pretoria, he literally came up to me in the tunnel as I was walking off and hugged me. And those days, All Blacks didn't really hug each other. He said, Sean, thank you so much.
2: Afternoons with Steffi.
3: Do think it's important we acknowledge Yvette McCawson-Jerry, who stepped into the breach when Knowles was stood down. And I do want to acknowledge Karen Berger, who was appointed captain in the worst, worst situation. To be able to steer this ship with holes all through its hull and get through the Strait of Netball to a gold medal is quite remarkable. The more I think about it, the more it blows me away.
2: The Rural Roundup with Erin Speedy.
4: Last year you also had a bit of a crash, didn't you, during those 6 days. Talk us through what happened.
5: Had some x-rays and that, and I actually had broken a bit of my elbow, cracked my collarbone, cracked my shoulder blade, and dislocated my thumb, and that was only on day three, so I had to race for another 3 days like that.
4: Oh my gosh, so, yeah, you raced for 3 days like that.
5: Yeah, it was a bit sore, but we're just into it.
4: Jeez, you're a hard bastard, aren't you? Tough as nails, that's crazy.
2: Millsy and Guy.
6: Oh yeah.
7: What's
6: I bet
7: for?
6: You enjoyed that drive into the office today, Millsy.
8: The easiest three green ticks you'll ever see in your life.
6: You go 0-3 last week to now 3 out of 3 this week. You're a freak.
9: Well, we're entering the spring, Lash. The Group 1 winners come to fruition now. They've been at the trials and about to hit the racetracks very, very soon.
2: And, of course, live sport.
10: Seals in again to Robinson. This time he's got a massive piece of it. And it's gone up. High onto the west stand, it was short, and he went whack.
11: Dinks it over the top, it's going to fall to Eliza Just, who has slammed it into the roof of the net.
10: Here's Tanner Boyd, a kick straight through, here's Lekka Halasima. You cannot leave that man untouched, because he will make you pay.
11: The ITM Christchurch Super 440, the Repco Supercars Championship, and we are green as we go side by side, and it's been a fantastic start for Matthew Payne.
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0: You've tuned in to Sport Nation, but this program isn't available outside of New Zealand. Don't worry, you can still get your fix of Scotty and Izzy.
1: You said to him when we started that I had a very punchable face. That was your words to him.
2: Well, I didn't say it on here. I know I have
1: a punchable face, but it doesn't need to be punched. Just being a punchable face is enough.
2: Well, I've got a punchable face. I'm sure many want to punch my face in too.
1: Who wants to
2: punch?
1: That's
2: okay.
1: Is it because the look of the face, or is it just my personality? You know, just I'm punchable.
2: Oh, you're very... No, I just think people that... Yeah, very witty and got big mouths. We just tend to say things
1: mouth.
2: That wind people up.
1: I've got a tiny waha.
0: Mornings with Tony Johnson.
3: New Zealand chef de mission Nigel Avery, who's been good enough to give us some time to reflect on the games. Nigel, thank you so much for joining us.
4: Hey, you're welcome. Thanks for having me.
3: New Zealand ended up with 36 medals, 10 gold, 14 silver, 12 bronze. One more in total than I think the high performance projection. How do you rate the overall performance?
4: Well, you know, we're really happy. You know, we don't count the medals like HBCNZ do. We want to support all our athletes. The stat that I asked our team to collate last night was how many fourths we got, and it was 14.
0: Mornings with Rick and Chappie.
5: The last man to captain the All Blacks on a tour to South Africa is Sean Fitzpatrick. Good morning to you, Sean. How are you doing?
6: Very good, thank you. I'm very excited about this great rivalry.
7: Well, there's a couple of stories I've heard that I wouldn't mind you recounting if you don't mind sharing. One involving Don Clark in the tunnel.
6: Yeah, we had to sort of educate a couple of the younger members of the team about what this rivalry was all about. And when we won at Pretoria, he literally came up to me in the tunnel as I was walking off and hugged me. In those days, All Blacks didn't really hug each other. It's a good day. He said, Sean, thank you so much.
0: Afternoons with Steffi.
8: Do think it's important we acknowledge Yvette McCawson-Jerry, who stepped into the breach when Knowles was stood down. And I do want to acknowledge Karen Berger, who was appointed captain in the worst situation

0: be able to steer this ship with holes all through its hull and get through the Strait of Netball to a gold medal is quite remarkable. The more I think about it, the more it blows me away.
1: The Rural Roundup with Erin Speedy.
2: Last year you also had a bit of a crash, didn't you, during those 6 days? Talk us through what happened.
3: Had some x-rays and that, and I actually had broke a bit of my elbow, cracked my collarbone, cracked my shoulder blade, and yeah, dislocated my thumb, and that was only on day three, so I had to race for another 3 days like that.
2: Oh my gosh, so you raced for 3 days like that.
3: Yeah, it was a bit sore, but we're just into it.
2: Jeez, you're a hard bastard, aren't you? Tough as nails, that's crazy.
1: Milsey and Guy.
4: Oh yeah.
5: What's
4: I
5: that
4: bet
5: for?
4: You enjoyed that drive into the office today, Milsey.
6: The easiest three green ticks you'll ever see in your life.
4: You go 0-3 last week to now 3 out of 3 this week. You're a freak.
7: Well, we're entering the spring, Lash. The Group 1 winners come to fruition now. They've been at the trials and about to hit the racetracks very, very soon.
1: And, of course, live sport.
8: Seals in again to Robinson. This time he's got a massive piece of it. And it's gone up high onto the west stand. It was short. And he went

0: You've tuned in to Sport Nation, but this program isn't available outside of New Zealand. Don't worry, you can still get your fix of Scotty and Izzy.
1: You said to him when we started that I had a very punchable face. That was your words to him.
2: Well, I didn't say it on here. I know I have
1: a punchable face, but it doesn't need to be punched. Just being a punchable face is enough.
2: Well, I've got a punchable face. I'm sure many want to punch my face in too.
1: Who wants to
2: That's
1: punch?
2: Okay.
1: Is it because the look of the face or is it just my personality? You know, just I'm punchable.
2: Oh, you're very... No, I just think people that are very witty and got big mouths, we just tend to say things that wind people up.
1: I've got a tiny waha.
0: Mornings with Tony Johnson.
3: New Zealand chef de mission Nigel Avery, who's been good enough to give us some time to reflect on the games. Nigel, thank you so much for joining us.
4: Hey, you're welcome. Thanks for having me.
3: New Zealand ended up with 36 medals, 10 gold, 14 silver, 12 bronze. One more in total than I think the high performance projection. How do you rate the overall performance?
4: Well, you know, we're really happy. You know, we don't count the medals like HBCNZ do. We want to support all our athletes. The stat that I asked our team to collate last night was how many fourths we got, and it was 14.
0: Mornings with Rick and Chappy.
5: The last man to captain the All Blacks on a tour to South Africa is Sean Fitzpatrick. Good morning to you, Sean. How are you doing?
6: Very good, thank you. I'm very excited about this great rivalry.
7: Well, there's a couple of stories I've heard that I wouldn't mind you recounting if you don't mind sharing. One involving Don Clark in the tunnel.
6: Yeah, we had to sort of educate a couple of the younger members of the team about what this rivalry was all about. And when we won in Pretoria, he literally came up to me in the tunnel as I was walking off and hugged me. In those days, All Blacks didn't really hug each other. He said, Sean, thank you so much.
0: Afternoons with Steffi.
8: Do think it's important we acknowledge Yvette McCaw's injury, who stepped into the breach when Knowles was stood down. And I do want to acknowledge Karen Berger, who was appointed captain in the worst, worst situation. To be able to steer this ship with holes all through its hull and get through the Strait of Netball to a gold medal is quite remarkable. The more I think about it, the more it blows me away.
0: The Rural Roundup with Erin Speedy.
9: Last year you also had a bit of a crash, didn't you, during those 6 days? Talk us through what happened.
10: Had some x-rays and that, and I actually had broke a bit of my elbow, cracked my collarbone, cracked my shoulder blade, and yeah, dislocated my thumb. And that was only on day three, so I had to race for another 3 days like that.
9: Oh my gosh, so you raced for 3 days like that.
10: Yeah, it was a bit sore, but we're just into it.
9: Jeez, you're a hard bastard, aren't you? Tough as nails. That's crazy.
0: Millsy and Guy.
11: Oh yeah.
1: What's
11: I bet
1: for?
11: You enjoyed that drive into the office today, Millsy.
1: The easiest three green ticks you'll ever see in your life.
11: You go 0-3 last week to now 3 out of 3 this week. You're a freak.
12: Well, we're entering the spring, Lash. The Group 1 winners come to fruition now. They've been at the trials and about to hit the racetracks very, very soon.
0: And, of course, live sport.
13: Seals in again to Robinson. This time he's got a massive piece of it. And it's gone up high onto the west stand. It was short and he went whack.
14: Dinks it over the top. It's going to fall to a line for Just, who has slammed it into the roof of the net.
13: Here's Tanner Boyd. A kick straight through. Here's Lekker. Halasima. You cannot leave that man untouched because he will make you pay.
14: The ITM Christchurch Super 440, the Repco Supercars Championship, and we are green as we go side by side, and it's been a fantastic start for Matthew Payne.
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0: You've tuned in to Sport Nation, but this program isn't available outside of New Zealand. Don't worry, you can still get your fix of Scotty and Izzy.
1: You said to him when we started that I had a very punchable face. That was your words to him.
2: Well, I didn't say it on air. Now you've gone and
1: I know
2: put it
1: I
2: on
1: have
2: air.
1: A punchable face, but it doesn't need to be punched. Just being a punchable face is enough.
2: Well, I've got a punchable face. I'm sure many want to punch my face in too.
1: Who wants to
2: That's
1: punch?
2: Okay.
1: Is it because the look of the face or is it just my personality? You know, just I'm punchable.
2: Oh,

0: No, I just think people that are very witty and got big mouths, we just tend to say things that wind people up.
1: Tiny wahoo.
2: Mornings with Tony Johnson.
3: New Zealand chef de mission Nigel Avery, who's been good enough to give us some time to reflect on the games. Nigel, thank you so much for joining us.
4: Hey, you're welcome. Thanks for having me.
3: New Zealand ended up with 36 medals, 10 gold, 14 silver, 12 bronze, one more in total than I think the high performance projection. How do you rate the overall performance?
4: Well, you know, we're really happy. You know, we don't count the medals like HBCNZ do. We want to support all our athletes. The stat that I asked our team to collate last night was how many fourths we got, and it was 14.
2: Mornings with Rick and Chappy.
5: The last man to captain the All Blacks on a tour to South Africa is Sean Fitzpatrick. Good morning to you, Sean. How are you doing?
6: Very good, thank you. I'm very excited about this great rivalry.
1: Well, there's a couple of stories I've heard that I wouldn't mind you recounting if you don't mind sharing. One involving Don Clark in the tunnel.
6: Yeah, we had to sort of educate a couple of the younger members of the team about what this rivalry was all about. And when we won at Pretoria, he literally came up to me in the tunnel as I was walking off and hugged me. In those days, All Blacks didn't really hug each other. He said, Sean, thank you so much.
2: Afternoons with Steffi.
7: Do think it's important we acknowledge Yvette McCawson Jury, who stepped into the breach when Knowles was stood down. And I do want to acknowledge Karen Berger, who was appointed captain in the worst situation, to be able to steer this ship with holes all through its hull and get through the Strait of Netball to a gold medal is quite remarkable. The more I think about it, the more it blows me away.
2: The Rural Roundup with Erin Speedy.
8: Last year you also had a bit of a crash, didn't you, during those 6 days? Talk us through what happened.
9: Had some x-rays and that, and I actually had broke a bit of my elbow, cracked my collarbone, cracked my shoulder blade, and yeah, dislocated my thumb. And that was only on day three, so I had to race for another 3 days like that.
8: Oh my gosh, so, yeah, you raced for 3 days like that.
9: Yeah, it was a bit sore, but we're just into it.
8: Jeez, you're a hard bastard, aren't you? Tough as nails. That's crazy.
2: Milsey and Guy.
10: Oh yeah.
11: What's
10: I bet
11: for?
10: You enjoyed that drive into the office today, Milsey.
1: The easiest three green ticks you'll ever see in your life.
10: You got 0-3 last week to now 3 out of 3 this week. You're a freak.
12: Well, we're entering the spring lash. The Group 1 winners come to fruition now. They've been at the trials and about to hit the racetracks very, very soon.
2: And of course, live sport.
13: Seals in again to Robinson. This time he's got a massive piece of it. And it's gone up high onto the west stand. It was short and he went whack.
14: Dinks it over the top. It's going to fall to Eliza Just, who has slammed it into the roof of the net.
13: Here's Tanner Boyd. A kick straight through. Here's Lekker Halasima. You cannot leave that man untouched because he will make you pay.
14: The ITM Christchurch Super 440, the Repco Supercars Championship, and we are green as we go side by side, and it's been a fantastic start for Matthew Payne.
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0: You've tuned in to Sport Nation, but this program isn't available outside of New Zealand. 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
1: You said to him when we started that I had a very punchable face. That was your words to him.
2: Well, I didn't say it on here. I know I have
1: a punchable face, but it doesn't need to be punched. Just being a punchable face is enough.
2: Well, I've got a punchable face. I'm sure many want to punch my face in too.
1: Who wants to
2: punch? That's okay.
1: Is it because the look of the face, or is it just my personality? You know, just I'm punchable.
2: Oh, you're very... No, I just think people that... Yeah, very witty and got big mouths. We just tend to say things
1: mouth.
2: That wind people up.
1: I've got a tiny wife.
0: Mornings with Tony Johnson.
3: New Zealand chef de mission Nigel Avery, who's been good enough to give us some time to reflect on the games. Nigel, thank you so much for joining us.
4: Hey, you're welcome. Thanks for having me.
3: New Zealand ended up with 36 medals, 10 gold, 14 silver, 12 bronze. One more in total than I think the high performance projection. How do you rate the overall performance?
4: Well, you know, we're really happy. You know, we don't count the medals like HBCNZ do. 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The stat that I asked our team to collate...

0: last night was how many fourths we got, and it was 14.
1: Mornings with Rick and Chappy.
2: The last man to captain the All Blacks on a tour to South Africa is Sean Fitzpatrick. Good morning to you, Sean. How are you doing?
3: Very good, thank you. I'm very excited about this great rivalry.
4: Well, there's a couple of stories I've heard that I wouldn't mind you recounting if you don't mind sharing. One involving Don Clark in the tunnel.
3: Yeah, we had to sort of educate a couple of the younger members of the team about what this rivalry was all about. And when we won in Pretoria, he literally came up to me in the tunnel as I was walking off and hugged me. In those days, All Blacks didn't really hug each other. He said, Sean, thank you so much.
1: Afternoons with Steffi.
5: Do think it's important we acknowledge Yvette McCawson-Jerry, who stepped into the breach when Knowles was stood down. And I do want to acknowledge Karen Berger, who was appointed captain in the worst situation. To be able to steer this ship with holes all through its hull and get through the Strait of Netball to a gold medal is quite remarkable. The more I think about it, the more it blows me away.
1: The Rural Roundup with Erin Speedy.
6: Last year you also had a bit of a crash, didn't you, during those 6 days? Talk us through what happened.
7: Had some x-rays and that, and I actually had broke a bit of my elbow, cracked my collarbone, cracked my shoulder blade, and yeah, dislocated my thumb. And that was only on day three, so I had to race for another 3 days like that.
6: Oh my gosh, so, yeah, you raced for 3 days like that.
7: Yeah, it was a bit sore, but we're just into it.
6: Jeez, you're a hard bastard, aren't you? Tough as nails. That's crazy.
1: Milsey and Guy.
8: Oh yeah.
9: What's
8: I
9: that
8: bet
9: for?
8: You enjoyed that drive into the office today, Milsey.
10: The easiest three green ticks you'll ever see in your life.
8: You go 0-3 last week to now 3 out of 3 this week. You're a freak.
11: Well, we're entering the spring, Lash. The Group 1 winners come to fruition now. They've been at the trials and about to hit the racetracks very, very soon.
1: And, of course, live sport.
12: Seals in again to Robinson. This time he's got a massive piece of it. And it's gone up high onto the west stand. It was short and he went whack.
13: Dinks it over the top. It's going to fall to Eliza Just, who has slammed it into the roof of the net.
12: Here's Tanner Boyd. A kick straight through. Here's Lekker Halasima. You cannot leave that man untouched, because he will make you pay.
13: The ITM Christchurch Super 440, the Repco Supercars Championship, and we are green as we go side by side, and it's been a fantastic start for Matthew Payne.
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0: You've tuned in to Sport Nation, but this program isn't available outside of New Zealand. Don't worry, you can still get your fix of Scotty and Izzy.
1: You said to him when we started that I had a very punchable face. That was your words to him.
2: Well, I didn't say it on here. I know I have
1: a punchable face, but it doesn't need to be punched. Just being a punchable face is enough.
2: Well, I've got a punchable face. I'm sure many want to punch my face in too.
1: Who wants to
2: punch?
1: That's
2: okay.
1: Is it because the look of the face, or is it just my personality? You know, just I'm punchable.
2: Oh, you're very... No, I just think people that... Yeah, very witty and got big mouths. We just tend to say things
1: mouth.
2: That wind people up.
1: I've got a tiny waha.
0: Mornings with Tony Johnson.
3: New Zealand chef de mission Nigel Avery, who's been good enough to give us some time to reflect on the games. Nigel, thank you so much for joining us.
4: Hey, you're welcome. Thanks for having me.
3: New Zealand ended up with 36 medals, 10 gold, 14 silver, 12 bronze. One more in total than I think the high performance projection. How do you rate the overall performance?
4: Well, you know, we're really happy. You know, we don't count the medals like HBCNZ do. We want to support all our athletes. 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
0: Mornings with Rick and Chappie.
5: The last man to captain the All Blacks on a tour to South Africa is Sean Fitzpatrick. Good morning to you, Sean. How are you doing?
6: Very good, thank you. I'm very excited about this great rivalry.
7: Well, there's a couple of stories I've heard that I wouldn't mind you recounting if you don't mind sharing. One involving Don Clark in the tunnel.
6: Yeah, we had to sort of educate a couple of the younger members of the team about what this rivalry was all about. And when we won in Pretoria, he literally came up to me in the tunnel as I was walking off and hugged me. In those days, All Blacks didn't really hug each other. Sean, thank you so much.
0: Afternoons with Steffi.
8: Do think it's important we acknowledge Yvette McCawson-Jerry, who stepped into the breach when Knowles was stood down. And I do want to acknowledge Karen Berger, who was appointed captain in the worst, worst situation. To be able to steer this ship with holes all through its hull and get through the Strait of Netball to a gold medal is quite remarkable. The more I think about it, the more it blows me away.
0: The Rural Roundup with Erin Speedy.
9: Last year you also had a bit of a crash, didn't you, during those 6 days. Talk us through what happened.
10: Had some x-rays and that, and I actually had broke a bit of my elbow, cracked my collarbone, cracked my shoulder blade, and yeah, dislocated my thumb, and that was only on day three, so I had to race for another 3 days like that.
9: Oh my gosh, so, yeah, you raced for 3 days like that.
10: Yeah, it was a bit sore, but we were just into it.
9: Jeez, you're a hard bastard, aren't you? Tough as nails, that's crazy.
0: Milsey and Guy.
11: Oh yeah.
1: What's
11: I
1: that
11: bet
1: for?
11: You enjoyed that drive into the office today, Milsey.
12: The easiest three green ticks you'll ever see in your life.
11: You go 0-3 last week to now 3 out of 3 this week. You're a freak.
13: Well, we're entering the spring, Lash. The Group 1 winners come to fruition now. They've been at the trials and about to hit the racetracks very, very soon.
0: And, of course, live sport.
14: Seals in again to Robinson. This time he's got a massive piece of it. And it's gone up high onto the west stand. It was short and he went whack.
15: Dinks it over the top. It's going to fall to Eliza Just, who has slammed it into the roof of the net.
14: Here's Tanner Boyd. A kick straight through. Here's Lekker Halasima. You cannot leave that man untouched because he will make you pay.
15: The ITM Christchurch Super 440, the Repco Supercars Championship, and we are green as we go side by side, and it's been a fantastic start for Matthew Payne.
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0: You've tuned in to Sport Nation, but this program isn't available outside of New Zealand. 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
1: You said to him when we started that I had a very punchable face. That was your words to him.
2: Well, I didn't say it on here. I know I have
1: a punchable face, but it doesn't need to be punched. Just being a punchable face is enough.
2: Well, I've got a punchable face. You want to punch my face in too.
1: Who wants to
2: punch?
1: That's
2: okay.
1: Is it because the look of the face or is it just my personality? You know, just I'm punchable.
2: Oh, you're very... No, I just think people that... Yeah, very witty and got big mouths. We just tend to say things
1: mouth.
2: That wind people up.
1: I've got a tiny wife.
0: Mornings with Tony Johnson.
3: New Zealand chef de mission Nigel Avery, who's been good enough to give us some time to reflect on the games. Nigel, thank you so much for joining us.
4: Hey, you're welcome. Thanks for having me.
3: New Zealand ended up with 36 medals, 10 gold, 14 silver, 12 bronze. One more in total than I think the high performance projection. How do you rate the overall performance?
4: Well, you know, we're really happy. You know, we don't count the medals like HBCNZ do. 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
0: Mornings with Rick and Chappy.
5: The last man to captain the All Blacks on a tour to South Africa is Sean Fitzpatrick. Good morning to you, Sean. How are you doing?
6: Very good, thank you. I'm very excited about this great rivalry.
7: Well, there's a couple of stories I've heard that I wouldn't mind you recounting if you don't mind sharing. One involving Don Clark in the tunnel.
6: Yeah, we had to sort of educate a couple of the younger members of the team about what this rivalry was all about. And when we won in Pretoria, he literally came up to me in the tunnel as I was walking off and hugged me. In those days, All Blacks didn't really hug each other. It's a good day. He said, Sean, thank you so much.
0: Afternoons with Steffi.
8: Do think it's important we acknowledge Yvette McCaw's injury, who stepped into the breach when Knowles was stood down. And I do want to acknowledge Karen Berger, who was appointed captain in the worst, worst situation. To be able to steer this ship with holes all through its hull and get through the Strait of Netball to a gold medal is quite remarkable. The more I think about it, the more it blows me away.
0: The Rural Roundup with Erin Speedy.
9: Last year you also had a bit of a crash, didn't you, during those 6 days? Talk us through what happened.
10: Had some x-rays.

0: there, and I actually had broken a bit of my elbow, cracked my collarbone, cracked my shoulder blade, and dislocated my thumb. And that was only on day three, so I had to race for another 3 days like that.
1: Oh my gosh, so, you raced for 3 days like that?
0: Yeah, it was a bit sore, but we were just into it.
1: Jeez, you're a hard bastard, aren't you? Tough as nails. That's crazy.
2: Millsy and Guy.
3: Oh, yeah.
4: What's
3: I
4: that
3: bet
4: for?
3: You enjoyed that drive into the office today, Millsy.
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3: You go 0-3 last week to now 3 out of 3 this week. You're a freak.
6: Well, we're entering the spring, Lash. The Group 1 winners come to fruition now. They've been at the trials and about to hit the racetracks very, very soon.
2: And, of course, live sport.
7: Seals in again to Robinson. This time he's got a massive piece of it. And it's gone up high onto the west stand. It was short and he went whack.
8: Dinks it over the top. It's going to fall to a line who has slammed it into the roof of the net.
7: Here's Tanner Boyd. A kick straight through. Here's Lekka Halasima. You cannot leave that man untouched because he will make you pay.
8: The ITM Christchurch Super 440, the Repco Supercars Championship, and we are green as we go side by side, and it's been a fantastic start for Matthew Payne.
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0: You've tuned in to Sport Nation, but this program isn't available outside of New Zealand. Don't worry, you can still get your fix of Scotty and Izzy.
1: You said to him when we started that I had a very punchable face. That was your words to him.
2: Well, I didn't say it on here. I know I have
1: a punchable face, but it doesn't need to be punched. Just being a punchable face is enough.
2: Well, I've got a punchable face. I'm sure many want to punch my face in too.
1: Who wants to
2: punch?
1: That's
2: okay.
1: Is it because the look of the face, or is it just my personality? You know, just I'm punchable.
2: Oh, you're very... No, I just think people that are very witty and got big mouths, we just tend to say things
1: mouth.
2: That wind people up.
1: I've got a tiny waha.
0: Mornings with Tony Johnson.
3: New Zealand chef de mission Nigel Avery, who's been good enough to give us some time to reflect on the games. Nigel, thank you so much for joining us.
4: Hey, you're welcome. Thanks for having me.
3: New Zealand ended up with 36 medals, 10 gold, 14 silver, 12 bronze. One more in total than I think the high performance projection. How do you rate the overall performance?
4: Well, you know, we're really happy. You know, we don't count the medals like HBCNZ do. We want to support all our athletes. The stat that I asked our team to collate last night was how many fourths we got, and it was 14.
0: Mornings with Rick and Chappie.
5: The last man to captain the All Blacks on a tour to South Africa is Sean Fitzpatrick. Good morning to you, Sean. How are you doing?
6: Very good, thank you. I'm very excited about this great rivalry.
7: Well, there's a couple of stories I've heard that I wouldn't mind you recounting if you don't mind sharing. One involving Don Clark in the tunnel.
6: Yeah, we had to sort of educate a couple of the younger members of the team about what this rivalry was all about. And when we won at Pretoria, he literally came up to me in the tunnel as I was walking off and hugged me. In those days, All Blacks didn't really hug each other. It's a good day. He said, Sean, thank you so much.
0: Afternoons with Steffi.
8: Do think it's important we acknowledge Yvette McCawson-Jury, who stepped into the breach when Knowles was stood down. And I do want to acknowledge Karen Berger, who was appointed captain in the worst, worst situation. To be able to steer this ship with holes all through its hull and get through the Strait of Netball to a gold medal is quite remarkable. The more I think about it, the more it blows me away.
0: The Rural Roundup with Erin Speedy.
9: Last year you also had a bit of a crash, didn't you, during those 6 days. Talk us through what happened.
10: Had some x-rays and that, and I actually had broke a bit of my elbow, cracked my collarbone, cracked my shoulder blade, and yeah, dislocated my thumb, and that was only on day three, so I had to race for another 3 days like that.
9: Oh my gosh, so, yeah, you raced for 3 days like that.
10: Yeah, it was a bit sore, but we were just into it.
9: Jeez, you're a hard bastard, aren't you? Tough as nails, that's crazy.
0: Millsy and Guy.
11: Oh yeah.
1: What's
11: I
1: that
11: bet
1: for?
11: You enjoyed that drive into the office today, Millsy.
12: The easiest three green ticks you'll ever see in your life.
11: You go 0-3 last week to now 3 out of 3 this week. You're a freak.
13: Well, we're entering the spring, Lash. The Group 1 winners come to fruition now. They've been at the trials and about to hit the racetracks very, very soon.
0: And, of course, live sport.
14: Seals in again to Robinson. This time he's got a massive piece of it. And it's gone up high onto the west stand. It was short and he went whack.
15: Dinks it over the top. It's going to fall to Eliza Just, who has slammed it into the roof of the net.
14: Here's Tanner Boyd. A kick straight through. Here's Lekker Halasima. You cannot leave that man untouched because he will make you pay.
15: The ITM Christchurch Super 440, the Repco Supercars Championship, and we are green as we go side by side, and it's been a fantastic start for Matthew Payne.
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0: You've tuned in to Sport Nation, but this program isn't available outside of New Zealand. 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
1: You said to him when we started that I had a very punchable face. That was your words to him.
2: Well, I didn't say it on here. I know I have
1: a punchable face, but it doesn't need to be punched. Just being a punchable face is enough.
2: Well, I've got a punchable face. You want to punch my face in too.
1: Who wants to
2: punch?
1: That's
2: okay.
1: Is it because the look of the face or is it just my personality? You know, just I'm punchable.
2: Oh, you're very... No, I just think people that... Yeah, very witty and got big mouths. We just tend to say things
1: mouth.
2: That wind people up.
1: I've got a tiny wife.
0: Mornings with Tony Johnson.
3: New Zealand chef de mission Nigel Avery, who's been good enough to give us some time to reflect on the games. Nigel, thank you so much for joining us.
4: Hey, you're welcome. Thanks for having me.
3: New Zealand ended up with 36 medals, 10 gold, 14 silver, 12 bronze. One more in total than I think the high performance projection. How do you rate the overall performance?
4: Well, you know, we're really happy. You know, we don't count the medals like HBCNZ do. We want to support all our athletes. The stat that I asked our team to collate last night was how many fourths we got, and it was 14.
0: Mornings with Rick and Chappy.
5: The last man to captain the All Blacks on a tour to South Africa is Sean Fitzpatrick. Good morning to you, Sean. How are you doing?
6: Very good, thank you. I'm very excited about this great rivalry.
7: Well, there's a couple of stories I've heard that I wouldn't mind you recounting if you don't mind sharing. One involving Don Clark in the tunnel.
6: Yeah, we had to sort of educate a couple of the younger members of the team about what this rivalry was all about. And when we won at Pretoria, he literally came up to me in the tunnel as I was walking off and hugged me. In those days, All Blacks didn't really hug each other. It's a good day. Sean, thank you so much.
0: Afternoons with Steffi.
8: Do think it's important we acknowledge Yvette McCaw's injury, who stepped into the breach when Knowles was stood down. And I do want to acknowledge Karen Berger, who was appointed captain in the worst situation, to be able to steer this ship with holes all through its hull and get through the Strait of Netball to a gold medal is quite remarkable. The more I think about it, the more it blows me away.
0: The Rural Roundup with Erin Speedy.
9: Last year you also had a bit of a crash, didn't you, during those 6 days? Talk us through what happened.
10: Had some x-rays and that, and I actually had broke a bit of my elbow, cracked my collarbone, cracked my shoulder blade, and yeah, dislocated my thumb. And that was only on day three, so I had to race for another 3 days like that.
9: Oh my gosh, so, yeah, you raced for 3 days like that.
10: Yeah, it was a bit sore, but we're just into it.
9: Jeez, you're a hard bastard, aren't you? Tough as nails. That's crazy.
0: Milsey and Guy.
11: Oh yeah.
1: What's
11: I
1: that
11: bet
1: for?
11: You enjoyed that drive into the office today, Milsey.
1: The easiest three green ticks you'll ever see in your life.
11: You go 0-3 last week to now 3 out of 3 this week. You're a freak.
12: Well, we're entering the spring lash. The Group 1 winners come to fruition now. They've been at the trials and about to hit the racetracks very, very soon.
0: And of course, live sport.
13: Seals in again to Robinson. This time he's got a massive piece of it. And it's gone up high onto the west stand. It was short and he went whack.
14: Dinks it over the top. It's going to fall to Eliza Just, who has slammed it into the roof of the net.
13: Here's Tanner Boyd. A kick straight through. Here's Lekker Halasima. You cannot leave that man untouched because he will make you pay.
14: The ITM Christchurch Super 440. The

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0: You've tuned in to Sport Nation, but this program isn't available outside of New Zealand. 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
1: You said to him when we started that I had a very punchable face. That was your words to him.
2: Well, I didn't say it on here. I know I have
1: a punchable face, but it doesn't need to be punched. Just being a punchable face is enough.
2: Well, I've got a punchable face. I'm sure you want to punch my face in too.
1: Who wants to
2: punch? That's okay.
1: Is it because the look of the face or is it just my personality? You know, just I'm punchable.
2: Oh, I just think people that are very witty and got big mouths, we just tend to say things
1: mouth.
2: That wind people up.
1: I've got a tiny wife.
0: Mornings with Tony Johnson.
3: New Zealand chef de mission Nigel Avery, who's been good enough to give us some time to reflect on the games. Nigel, thank you so much for joining us.
4: Hey, you're welcome. Thanks for having me.
3: New Zealand ended up with 36 medals, 10 gold, 14 silver, 12 bronze, one more in total than I think the high performance projection. How do you rate the overall performance?
4: Well, you know, we're really happy. You know, we don't count the medals like HBCNZ do. 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The stat that I asked our team to collate last night was how many fourths we got, and it was 14.
0: Mornings with Rick and Chappy.
5: The last man to captain the All Blacks on a tour to South Africa is Sean Fitzpatrick. Good morning to you, Sean. How are you doing?
6: Very good, thank you. I'm very excited about this great rivalry.
7: Well, there's a couple of stories I've heard that I wouldn't mind you recounting if you don't mind sharing. One involving Don Clark in the tunnel.
6: Yeah, we had to sort of educate a couple of the younger members of the team about what this rivalry was all about. And when we won at Pretoria, he literally came up to me in the tunnel as I was walking off and hugged me. In those days, All Blacks didn't really hug each other. It's a good day. He said, Sean, thank you so much.
0: Afternoons with Steffi.
8: Do think it's important we acknowledge Yvette McCawson Jury, who stepped into the breach when Knowles was stood down. And I do want to acknowledge Karen Berger, who was appointed captain in the worst situation, to be able to steer this ship with holes all through its hull and get through the Strait of Netball to a gold medal is quite remarkable. The more I think about it, the more it blows me away.
0: The Rural Roundup with Erin Speedy.
9: Last year you also had a bit of a crash, didn't you, during those 6 days? Talk us through what happened.
10: Had some x-rays and that, and I actually had broke a bit of my elbow, cracked my collarbone, cracked my shoulder blade, and dislocated my thumb. And that was only on day three, so I had to race for another 3 days like that.
9: Oh my gosh, so you raced for 3 days like that.
10: Yeah, it was a bit sore, but we're just into it.
9: Jeez, you're a hard bastard, aren't you? Tough as nails. That's crazy.
0: Milsey and Guy.
11: Oh yeah.
1: What's
11: I
1: that
11: bet
1: for?
11: You enjoyed that drive into the office today, Milsey.
12: The easiest three green ticks you'll ever see in your life.
11: You go 0-3 last week to now 3 out of 3 this week. You're a freak.
13: Well, we're entering the spring, Lash. The Group 1 winners come to fruition now. They've been at the trials and about to hit the racetracks very, very soon.
0: And, of course, live sport.
14: Seals in again to Robinson. This time he's got a massive piece of it. And it's gone up high onto the west stand. It was short and he went whack.
15: Dinks it over the top. It's going to fall to Eliza Just, who has slammed it into the roof of the net.
14: Here's Tanner Boyd. A kick straight through. Here's Lekker Halasima. You cannot leave that man untouched because he will make you pay.
15: The ITM Christchurch Super 440, the Repco Supercars Championship, and we are green as we go side by side, and it's been a fantastic start for Matthew Payne.
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0: You've tuned in to Sport Nation, but this program isn't available outside of New Zealand. 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
1: You said to him when we started that I had a very punchable face. That was your words to him.
2: Well, I didn't say it on here. I know I have a
1: punchable face, but it doesn't need to be punched. Just being a punchable face is enough.
2: Well, I've got a punchable face. I'm sure many want to punch my face in too.
1: Who wants to
2: punch? That's okay.
1: Is it because the look of the face, or is it just my personality? You know, just I'm punchable.
2: Oh, you're very... No, I just think people that... Yeah, very witty and got big mouths. We just tend to say things
1: mouth.
2: That wind people up.
1: I've got a tiny wife.
0: Mornings with Tony Johnson.
3: New Zealand chef de mission Nigel Avery, who's been good enough to give us some time to reflect on the games. Nigel, thank you so much for joining us.
4: Hey, you're welcome. Thanks for having me.
3: New Zealand ended up with 36 medals, 10 gold, 14 silver, 12 bronze. One more in total than I think the high performance projection. 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
4: Well, you know, we're really happy. You know, we don't count the medals like HBCNZ do. 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
0: Mornings with Rick and Chappie.
5: The last man to captain the All Blacks on a tour to South Africa is Sean Fitzpatrick. Good morning to you, Sean. How are you doing?
6: Very good, thank you. I'm very excited about this great rivalry.
7: Well, there's a couple of stories I've heard that I wouldn't mind you recounting if you don't mind sharing. One involving Don Clark in the tunnel.
6: Yeah, we had to sort of educate a couple of the younger members of the team about what this rivalry was all about. And when we won in Pretoria, he literally came up to me in the tunnel as I was walking off and hugged me. In those days, All Blacks didn't really hug each other. It's a good day. Said, Sean, thank you so much.
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8: Do think it's important we acknowledge Yvette McCausland-Jury, who stepped into the breach when Knowles was stood down. And I do want to acknowledge Karen Berger, who was appointed captain in the worst situation, to be able to steer this ship with holes all through its hull and get through the Strait of Netball to a gold medal is quite remarkable. The more I think about it, the more it blows me away.
0: The Rural Roundup with Erin Speedy.
9: Last year you also had a bit of a crash, didn't you, during those 6 days? Talk us through what happened.
10: Had some x-rays and that, and I actually had broke a bit of my elbow, cracked my collarbone, cracked my shoulder blade, and dislocated my thumb. And that was only on day three, so I had to race for another 3 days like that.
9: Oh my gosh, so, you raced for 3 days like that.
10: Yeah, it was a bit sore, but we're just into it.
9: Jeez, you're a hard bastard, aren't you? Tough as nails. That's crazy.
0: Milsey and Guy.
11: Oh yeah.
1: What's
11: I bet
1: for?
11: You enjoyed that drive into the office today, Milsey.
1: The easiest three green ticks you'll ever see in your life.
11: You go 0-3 last week to now 3 out of 3 this week. You're a freak.
12: Well, we're entering the spring, Lash. The Group 1 winners come to fruition now. They've been at the trials and about to hit the racetracks very, very soon.
0: And, of course, live sport.
13: Seals in again to Robinson. This time he's got a massive piece of it. And it's gone up high onto the west stand. It was short and he went whack.
14: Dinks it over the top. It's going to fall to Eliza Just, who has slammed it into the roof of the net.
13: Here's Tanner Boyd. A kick straight through. Here's Lekka Halasima. You cannot leave that man untouched, because he will make you pay.
14: The ITM Christchurch Super 440, the Repco Supercars Championship, and we are green as we go side by side, and it's been a fantastic start for Matthew Payne.
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0: You've tuned in to Sport Nation, but this program isn't available outside of New Zealand. Don't worry, you can still get your fix of Scotty and Izzy.
1: You said to him when we started that I had a very punchable face. That was your words to him.
2: Well, I didn't say it on here. I know I have
1: a punchable face, but it doesn't need to be punched. Just being a punchable face is enough.
2: Well, I've got a punchable face. I'm sure many want to punch my face in too.
1: Who wants to
2: punch? That's okay.
1: Is it because the look of the face, or is it just my personality? You know, just I'm punchable.
2: Oh, you're very... No, I just think people that...

0: Yeah, very witty and got big mouths. We just tend to say things that wind people up.
1: I've got a tiny waha.
2: Mornings with Tony Johnson.
3: New Zealand chef de mission Nigel Avery, who's been good enough to give us some time to reflect on the games. Nigel, thank you so much for joining us.
4: Hey, you're welcome. Thanks for having me.
3: New Zealand ended up with 36 medals, 10 gold, 14 silver, 12 bronze, one more in total than I think the high performance projection. How do you rate the overall performance?
4: Well, you know, we're really happy. You know, we don't count the medals like HBCNZ do. We want to support all our athletes. The stat that I asked our team to collate last night was how many fourths we got, and it was 14.
2: Mornings with Rick and Chappy.
5: The last man to captain the All Blacks on a tour to South Africa is Sean Fitzpatrick. Good morning to you, Sean. How are you doing?
6: Very good, thank you. I'm very excited about this great rivalry.
1: Well, there's a couple of stories I've heard that I wouldn't mind you recounting if you don't mind sharing. One involving Don Clark in the tunnel.
6: Yeah, we had to sort of educate a couple of the younger members of the team about what this rivalry was all about. And when we won in Pretoria, he literally came up to me in the tunnel as I was walking off and hugged me. In those days, All Blacks didn't really hug each other. It's a good day. He said, Sean, thank you so much.
2: Afternoons with Steffi.
7: Do think it's important we acknowledge Yvette McCaw's injury, who stepped into the breach when Knowles was stood down. And I do want to acknowledge Karen Berger, who was appointed captain in the worst, worst situation. To be able to steer this ship with holes all through its hull and get through the Strait of Netball to a gold medal is quite remarkable. The more I think about it, the more it blows me away.
2: The Rural Roundup with Erin Speedy.
8: Last year you also had a bit of a crash, didn't you, during those 6 days? Talk us through what happened.
9: Had some x-rays and that, and I actually had broke a bit of my elbow, cracked my collarbone, cracked my shoulder blade, and yeah, dislocated my thumb. And that was only on day three, so I had to race for another 3 days like that.
8: Oh my gosh, so you raced for 3 days like that.
9: Yeah, it was a bit sore, but we're just into it.
8: Jeez, you're a hard bastard, aren't you? Tough as nails. That's crazy.
2: Millsy and Guy.
10: Oh yeah.
11: What's
10: I
11: that
10: bet
11: for?
10: You enjoyed that drive into the office today, Millsy.
1: The easiest three green ticks you'll ever see in your life.
10: You go 0-3 last week to now 3 out of 3 this week. You're a freak.
12: Well, we're entering the spring, Lash. The Group 1 winners come to fruition now. They've been at the trials and about to hit the racetracks very, very soon.
2: And, of course, live sport.
13: Seals in again to Robinson. This time he's got a massive piece of it. And it's gone up high onto the west stand. It was short and he went whack.
14: Dinks it over the top. It's going to fall to Eliza Just, who has slammed it into the roof of the net.
13: Here's Tanner Boyd. A kick straight through. Here's Lekker Halasima. You cannot leave that man untouched, because he will make you pay.
14: The ITM Christchurch Super 440, the Repco Supercars Championship, and we are green as we go side by side, and it's been a fantastic start for Matthew Payne.
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0: You've tuned in to Sport Nation, but this program isn't available outside of New Zealand. Don't worry, you can still get your fix of Scotty and Izzy.
1: You said to him when we started that I had a very punchable face. That was your words to him.
2: Well, I didn't say it on here. I know I have
1: a punchable face, but it doesn't need to be punched. Just being a punchable face is enough.
2: Well, I've got a punchable face. I'm sure many want to punch my face in too.
1: Who wants to
2: That's
1: punch?
2: Okay.
1: Is it because the look of the face, or is it just my personality? You know, just I'm punchable.
2: Oh, you're very... No, I just think people that are very witty and got big mouths, we just tend to say things
1: mouth.
2: That wind people up.
1: I've got a tiny waha.
0: Mornings with Tony Johnson.
3: New Zealand chef de mission Nigel Avery, who's been good enough to give us some time to reflect on the games. Nigel, thank you so much for joining us.
4: Hey, you're welcome. Thanks for having me.
3: New Zealand ended up with 36 medals, 10 gold, 14 silver, 12 bronze. One more in total than I think the high performance projection. How do you rate the overall performance?
4: Well, you know, we're really happy. You know, we don't count the medals like HBCNZ do. 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
0: Mornings with Rick and Chappy.
5: The last man to captain the All Blacks on a tour to South Africa is Sean Fitzpatrick. Good morning to you, Sean. How are you doing?
6: Very good, thank you. I'm very excited about this great rivalry.
7: Well, there's a couple of stories I've heard that I wouldn't mind you recounting if you don't mind sharing. One involving Don Clark in the tunnel.
6: Yeah, we had to sort of educate a couple of the younger members of the team about what this rivalry was all about. And when we won in Pretoria, he literally came up to me in the tunnel as I was walking off and hugged me. In those days, All Blacks didn't really hug each other. He said, Sean, thank you so much.
0: Afternoons with Steffi.
8: Do think it's important we acknowledge Yvette McCawson Jury, who stepped into the breach when Knowles was stood down. And I do want to acknowledge Karen Berger, who was appointed captain in the worst, worst situation. To be able to steer this ship with holes all through its hull and get through the Strait of Netball to a gold medal is quite remarkable. The more I think about it, the more it blows me away.
0: The Rural Roundup with Erin Speedy.
9: Last year you also had a bit of a crash, didn't you, during those 6 days? Talk us through what happened.
10: Had some x-rays and that, and I actually had broke a bit of my elbow, cracked my collarbone, cracked my shoulder blade, and yeah, dislocated my thumb. And that was only on day three, so I had to race for another 3 days like that.
9: Oh my gosh, so you raced for 3 days like that.
10: Yeah, it was a bit sore, but we're just into it.
9: Jeez, you're a hard bastard, aren't you? Tough as nails. That's crazy.
0: Milsey and Guy.
11: Oh yeah.
1: What's
11: I bet
1: for?
11: You enjoyed that drive into the office today, Milsey.
1: The easiest three green ticks you'll ever see in your life.
11: You go 0-3 last week to now 3 out of 3 this week. You're a freak.
12: Well, we're entering the spring, Lash. The Group 1 winners come to fruition now. They've been at the trials and about to hit the racetracks very, very soon.
0: And, of course, live sport.
13: Seals in again to Robinson. This time he's got a massive piece of it. And it's gone up high onto the west stand. It was short and he went whack.
14: Digs it over the top. It's going to fall to a line for Just, who has slammed it into the roof of the net.
13: Here's Tanner Boyd. A kick straight through. Here's Lekker Halasima. You cannot leave that man untouched because he will make you pay.
14: The ITM Christchurch Super 440, the Repco Supercars Championship, and we are green as we go side by side, and it's been a fantastic start for Matthew Payne.
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1: You said to him when we started that I had a very punchable face. That was your words to him.
2: Well, I didn't say it on here. I know I have
1: a punchable face, but it doesn't need to be punched. Just being a punchable face is enough.
2: Well, I've got a punchable face. I'm sure many want to punch my face in too.
1: Who wants to
2: punch?
1: That's
2: okay.
1: Is it because the look of the face, or is it just my personality? You know, just I'm punchable.
2: Oh, you're very... No, I just think people that... Yeah, very witty and got big mouths. We just tend to say things
1: mouth.
2: That wind people up.
1: I've got a tiny waha.
0: Mornings with Tony Johnson.
3: New Zealand chef de mission Nigel Avery, who's been good enough to give us some time to reflect on the games. Nigel, thank you so much for joining us.
4: Hey, you're welcome. Thanks for having me.
3: New Zealand ended up with 36 medals, 10 gold, 14 silver, 12 bronze. One more in total than I think the high performance projection. How do you rate the overall performance?
4: Well, you know, we're really happy. You know, we don't count the medals like HBCNZ do. We want to support all our athletes. The stat that I asked our team to collate last night was how many fourths we got, and it was 14.
0: Mornings with Rick and Chappie.
5: The last man to captain the All Blacks on a tour to South Africa is Sean Fitzpatrick. Good morning to you, Sean. How are you doing?
6: Very good, thank you. I'm very excited about this great rivalry.
7: Well, there's a couple of stories I've heard that I wouldn't mind you recounting if you don't mind sharing. One involving Don Clark in the tunnel.
6: Yeah, we had to sort of educate a couple of the younger members of the team about what this rivalry was all about. And when we won at Pretoria, he literally came up to me in the tunnel as I was walking off and hugged me. In those days, All Blacks didn't really hug each other. It's a good day. Said, Sean, thank you so much.
0: Afternoons with Steffi.
8: Do think it's important we acknowledge Yvette McCawson-Jury, who stepped

0: into the breach when Knowles was stood down. And I do want to acknowledge Karen Berger, who was appointed captain in the worst, worst situation, to be able to steer this ship with holes all through its hull and get through the Strait of Netball to a gold medal is quite remarkable. The more I think about it, the more it blows me away.
1: The Rural Roundup with Erin Speedy.
2: Last year you also had a bit of a crash, didn't you, during those 6 days? Talk us through what happened.
3: Had some x-rays and that, and I actually had broke a bit of my elbow, cracked my collarbone, cracked my shoulder blade, and yeah, dislocated my thumb. And that was only on day three, so I had to race for another 3 days like that.
2: Oh my gosh, so you raced for 3 days like that.
3: Yeah, it was a bit sore, but we're just into it.
2: Jeez, you're a hard bastard, aren't you? Tough as nails. That's crazy.
1: Milsey and Guy.
4: Oh yeah.
5: What's
4: I
5: that
4: bet
5: for?
4: You enjoyed that drive into the office today, Milsey.
6: The easiest three green ticks you'll ever see in your life.
4: You go 0-3 last week to now 3 out of 3 this week. You're a freak.
7: Well, we're entering the spring, Lash. The Group 1 winners come to fruition now. They've been at the trials and about to hit the racetracks very, very soon.
1: And, of course, live sport.
8: Seals in again to Robinson. This time he's got a massive piece of it. And it's gone up high onto the west stand. It was short and he went whack.
9: Dinks it over the top. It's going to fall to Eliza Just, who has slammed it into the roof of the net.
8: Here's Tanner Boyd. A kick straight through. Here's Lekker Halasima. You cannot leave that man untouched, because he will make you pay.
9: The ITM Christchurch Super 440, the Repco Supercars Championship, and we are green as we go side by side, and it's been a fantastic start for Matthew Payne.
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0: You've tuned in to Sport Nation, but this program isn't available outside of New Zealand. 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
1: You said to him when we started that I had a very punchable face. That was your words to him.
2: Well, I didn't say it on here. I know I have
1: a punchable face, but it doesn't need to be punched. Just being a punchable face is enough.
2: Well, I've got a punchable face. I'm sure many want to punch my face in too.
1: Who wants to
2: punch? That's okay.
1: Is it because the look of the face, or is it just my personality? No, just I'm punchable.
2: Oh, you're very... No, I just think people that... Yeah, very witty and got big mouths. We just tend to say things
1: mouth.
2: That wind people up.
1: I've got a tiny wife.
0: Mornings with Tony Johnson.
3: New Zealand chef de mission Nigel Avery, who's been good enough to give us some time to reflect on the games. Nigel, thank you so much for joining us.
4: Hey, you're welcome. Thanks for having me.
3: New Zealand ended up with 36 medals, 10 gold, 14 silver, 12 bronze. One more in total than I think the high performance projection. How do you rate the overall performance?
4: Well, you know, we're really happy. You know, we don't count the medals like HBCNZ do. We want to support all our athletes. The stat that I asked our team to collate last night was how many fourths we got, and it was 14.
0: Mornings with Rick and Chappie.
5: The last man to captain the All Blacks on a tour to South Africa is Sean Fitzpatrick. Good morning to you, Sean. How are you doing?
6: Very good, thank you. I'm very excited about this great rivalry.
7: Well, there's a couple of stories I've heard that I wouldn't mind you recounting if you don't mind sharing. One involving Don Clark in the tunnel.
6: Yeah, we had to sort of educate a couple of the younger members of the team about what this rivalry was all about. And when we won at Pretoria, he literally came up to me in the tunnel as I was walking off and hugged me. In those days, All Blacks didn't really hug each other. It's a good day. Said Sean, thank you so much.
0: Afternoons with Steffi.
8: Do think it's important we acknowledge Yvette McCawson-Jury, who stepped into the breach when Knowles was stood down. And I do want to acknowledge Karen Berger, who was appointed captain in the worst situation, to be able to steer this ship with holes all through its hull and get through the Strait of Netball to a gold medal is quite remarkable. The more I think about it, the more it blows me away.
0: The Rural Roundup with Erin Speedy.
9: Last year you also had a bit of a crash, didn't you, during those 6 days? Talk us through what happened.
10: Had some x-rays and that, and I actually had broken a bit of my elbow.

0: my collarbone, cracked my shoulder blade, and yeah, dislocated my thumb. And that was only on day three, so I had to race for another 3 days like that.
1: Oh my gosh, so, yeah, you raced for 3 days like that?
0: Yeah, it was a bit sore, but we were just into it.
1: Jeez, you're a hard bastard, aren't you? Tough as nails. That's crazy.
2: Millsy and Guy.
3: Oh, yeah.
4: What's
3: I
4: that
3: bet
4: for?
3: You enjoyed that drive into the office today, Millsy.
5: The easiest three green ticks you'll ever see in your life.
3: You go 0-3 last week to now 3 out of 3 this week. You're a freak.
6: Well, we're entering the spring, Lash. The Group 1 winners come to fruition now. They've been at the trials and about to hit the racetracks very, very soon.
2: And, of course, live sport.
7: Seals in again to Robinson. This time he's got a massive piece of it. And it's gone up high onto the west stand. It was short and he went whack.
8: Dinks it over the top. It's going to fall to Eliza Just, who has slammed it into the roof of the net.
7: Here's Tanner Boyd. A kick straight through. Here's Lekka Halasima. You cannot leave that man untouched because he will make you pay.
8: The ITM Christchurch Super 440, the Repco Supercars Championship, and we are green as we go side by side, and it's been a fantastic start for Matthew Payne.
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0: You've tuned in to Sport Nation, but this program isn't available outside of New Zealand. Don't worry, you can still get your fix of Scotty and Izzy.
1: You said to him when we started that I had a very punchable face. That was your words to him.
2: Well, I didn't say it on here. I know I have
1: a punchable face, but it doesn't need to be punched. Just being a punchable face is enough.
2: Well, I've got a punchable face. I'm sure many want to punch my face in too.
1: Who wants to
2: punch? That's okay.
1: Is it because the look of the face, or is it just my personality? You know, just I'm punchable.
2: Oh, I just think people that are very witty and got big mouths, we just tend to say things
1: mouth.
2: That wind people up.
1: I've got a tiny wife.
0: Mornings with Tony Johnson.
3: New Zealand chef de mission Nigel Avery, who's been good enough to give us some time to reflect on the games. Nigel, thank you so much for joining us.
4: Hey, you're welcome. Thanks for having me.
3: New Zealand ended up with 36 medals, 10 gold, 14 silver, 12 bronze. One more in total than I think the high performance projection. How do you rate the overall performance?
4: Well, you know, we're really happy. You know, we don't count the medals like HBCNZ do. 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The stat that I asked our team to collate last night was how many fourths we got, and it was 14.
0: Mornings with Rick and Chappy.
5: The last man to captain the All Blacks on a tour to South Africa is Sean Fitzpatrick. Good morning to you, Sean. How are you doing?
6: Very good, thank you. I'm very excited about this great rivalry.
7: Well, there's a couple of stories I've heard that I wouldn't mind you recounting if you don't mind sharing. One involving Don Clark in the tunnel.
6: Yeah, we had to sort of educate a couple of the younger members of the team about what this rivalry was all about. And when we won in Pretoria, he literally came up to me in the tunnel as I was walking off and hugged me. In those days, All Blacks didn't really hug each other. Sean, thank you so much.
0: Afternoons with Steffi.
8: Do think it's important we acknowledge Yvette McCaw's injury, who stepped into the breach when Knowles was stood down. And I do want to acknowledge Karen Berger, who was appointed captain in the worst, worst situation, to be able to steer this ship with holes all through its hull and get through the Strait of Netball to a gold medal is quite remarkable. The more I think about it, the more it blows me away.
0: The Rural Roundup with Erin Speedy.
9: Last year you also had a bit of a crash, didn't you, during those 6 days? Talk us through what happened.
10: Had some x-rays and that, and I actually had broke a bit of my elbow, cracked my collarbone, cracked my shoulder blade, and dislocated my thumb, and that was only on day three, so I had to race for another 3 days like that.
9: Oh my gosh, so you raced for 3 days like that.
10: Yeah, it was a bit sore, but we're just into it.
9: Jeez, you're a hard bastard, aren't you? Tough as nails, that's crazy.
0: Milsey and Guy.
11: Oh yeah.
1: What's
11: I
1: that
11: bet
1: for?
11: You enjoyed that drive into the office today, Milsey.
12: The easiest three green ticks you'll ever see in your life.
11: You go 0-3 last week to now 3 out of 3 this week. You're a freak.
13: Well, we're entering the spring lash. The Group 1 winners come to fruition now. They've been at the trial.

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0: You've tuned in to Sport Nation, but this program isn't available outside of New Zealand. Don't worry, you can still get your fix of Scotty and Izzy.
1: You said to him when we started that I had a very punchable face. That was your words to him.
2: Well, I didn't say it on here. I know I have
1: a punchable face, but it doesn't need to be punched. Just being a punchable face is enough.
2: Well, I've got a punchable face. You want to punch my face in too.
1: Who wants to
2: punch? It's okay.
1: Is it because the look of the face, or is it just my personality? You know, just I'm punchable.
2: Oh, you're very... No, I just think people that... Yeah, very witty and got big mouths. We just tend to say things
1: mouth.
2: That wind people up.
1: I've got a tiny waha.
0: Mornings with Tony Johnson.
3: New Zealand chef de mission Nigel Avery, who's been good enough to give us some time to reflect on the games. Nigel, thank you so much for joining us.
4: Hey, you're welcome. Thanks for having me.
3: New Zealand ended up with 36 medals, 10 gold, 14 silver, 12 bronze. One more in total than I think the high performance projection. How do you rate the overall performance?
4: Well, you know, we're really happy. You know, we don't count the medals like HBCNZ do. 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The stat that I asked our team to collate last night was how many fourths we got, and it was 14.
0: Mornings with Rick and Chappie.
5: The last man to captain the All Blacks on a tour to South Africa is Sean Fitzpatrick. Good morning to you, Sean. How are you doing?
6: Very good, thank you. I'm very excited about this great rivalry.
7: Well, there's a couple of stories I've heard that I wouldn't mind you recounting if you don't mind sharing. One involving Don Clark in the tunnel.
6: Yeah, we had to sort of educate a couple of the younger members of the team about what this rivalry was all about. And when we won in Pretoria, he literally came up to me in the tunnel as I was walking off and hugged me. In those days, All Blacks didn't really hug each other. Sean, thank you so much.
0: Afternoons with Steffi.
8: Do think it's important we acknowledge Yvette McCawson-Jerry, who stepped into the breach when Knowles was stood down. And I do want to acknowledge Karen Berger, who was appointed captain in the worst situation, to be able to steer this ship with holes all through its hull and get through the Strait of Netball to a gold medal is quite remarkable. The more I think about it, the more it blows me away.
0: The Rural Roundup with Erin Speedy.
9: Last year you also had a bit of a crash, didn't you, during those 6 days? Talk us through what happened.
10: Had some x-rays and that, and I actually had broke a bit of my elbow, cracked my collarbone, cracked my shoulder blade, and yeah, dislocated my thumb. And that was only on day three, so I had to race for another 3 days like that.
9: Oh my gosh, so, yeah, you raced for 3 days like that?
10: Yeah, it was a bit sore, but we were just into it.
9: Jeez, you're a hard bastard, aren't you? Tough as nails. That's crazy.
0: Milsey and Guy.
11: Oh yeah.
1: What's
11: I
1: that
11: bet
1: for?
11: You enjoyed that drive into the office today, Milsey.
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11: You go 0-3 last week to now 3 out of 3 this week. You're a freak.
13: Well, we're entering the spring, Lash. The Group 1 winners come to fruition now. They've been at the trials and about to hit the racetracks very, very soon.
0: And, of course, live sport.
14: Seals in again to Robinson. This time he's got a massive piece of it. And it's gone up high onto the west stand. 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
15: Dinks it over the top. It's going to fall to Eliza Just, who has slammed it into the roof of the net.
14: Here's Tanner Boyd. A kick straight through. Here's Lekker Halasima. You cannot leave that man untouched, because he will make you pay.
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0: You've tuned in to Sport Nation, but this program isn't available outside of New Zealand. 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
1: You said to him when we started that I had a very punchable face. That was your words to him.
2: Well, I didn't say it on here. I know I have
1: a punchable face, but it doesn't need to be punched. Just being a punchable face is enough.
2: Well, I've got a punchable face. I'm sure many want to punch my face in too.
1: Who wants to
2: punch?
1: That's
2: okay.
1: Is it because the look of the face, or is it just my personality? You know, just I'm punchable.
2: Oh, you're very... No, I just think people that... Yeah, very witty and got big mouths. We just tend to say things
1: mouth.
2: That wind people up.
1: I've got a tiny wife.
0: Mornings with Tony Johnson.
3: New Zealand chef de mission Nigel Avery, who's been good enough to give us some time to reflect on the games. Nigel, thank you so much for joining us.
4: Hey, you're welcome. Thanks for having me.
3: New Zealand ended up with 36 medals, 10 gold, 14 silver, 12 bronze. One more in total than I think the high performance projection. How do you rate the overall performance?
4: Well, you know, we're really happy. You know, we don't count the medals like HBCNZ do. 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
0: Mornings with Rick and Chappie.
5: The last man to captain the All Blacks on a tour to South Africa is Sean Fitzpatrick. Good morning to you, Sean. How are you doing?
6: Very good, thank you. I'm very excited about this great rivalry.
7: Well, there's a couple of stories I've heard that I wouldn't mind you recounting if you don't mind sharing. One involving Don Clark in the tunnel.
6: Yeah, we had to sort of educate a couple of the younger members of the team about what this rivalry was all about. And when we won in Pretoria, he literally came up to me in the tunnel as I was walking off and hugged me. In those days, All Blacks didn't really hug each other. Sean, thank you so much.
0: Afternoons with Steffi.
8: Do think it's important we acknowledge Yvette McCawson-Jerry, who stepped into the breach when Knowles was stood down. And I do want to acknowledge Karen Berger, who was appointed captain in the worst situation, to be able to steer this ship with holes all through its hull and get through the Strait of Netball to a gold medal is quite remarkable. The more I think about it, the more it blows me away.
0: The Rural Roundup with Erin Speedy.
9: Last year you also had a bit of a crash, didn't you, during those 6 days? Talk us through what happened.
10: Had some x-rays and that, and I actually had broke a bit of my elbow, cracked my collarbone, cracked my shoulder blade, and yeah, dislocated my thumb. And that was only on day three, so I had to race for another 3 days like that.
9: Oh my gosh, so, yeah, you raced for 3 days like that.
10: Yeah, it was a bit sore, but we're just into it.
9: Jeez, you're a hard bastard, aren't you? Tough as nails. That's crazy.
0: Milsey and Guy.
11: Oh yeah.
1: What's
11: I bet
1: for?
11: You enjoyed that drive into the office today, Milsey.
1: The easiest three green ticks you'll ever see in your life.
11: You go 0-3 last week to now 3 out of 3 this week. You're a freak.
12: Well, we're entering the spring, Lash. The Group 1 winners come to fruition now. They've been at the trials and about to hit the racetracks very, very soon.
0: And, of course, live sport.
13: Seals in again to Robinson. This time he's got a massive piece of it. And it's gone up high onto the west stand. It was short and he went whack.
14: Dinks it over the top. It's going to fall to Eliza Just, who has slammed it into the roof of the net.
13: Here's Tanner Boyd. A kick straight through. Here's Lekka Halasima. You cannot leave that man untouched because he will make you pay.
14: The ITM Christchurch Super 440, the Repco Supercars Championship, and we are green as we go side by side, and it's been a fantastic start for Matthew Payne.
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0: You've tuned in to Sport Nation, but this program isn't available outside of New Zealand. Don't worry, you can still get your fix of Scotty and Izzy.
1: You said to him when we started that I had a very punchable face. That was your words to him.
2: Well, I didn't say it on here. I know I have
1: a punchable face, but it doesn't need to be punched. Just being a punchable face is enough.
2: Well, I've got a punchable face. You want to punch my face in too.
1: Who wants to
2: That's
1: punch?
2: Okay.
1: Is it because the look of the face was just my personality? You know, just I'm punchable.
2: I just think people that

0: Yeah, very witty and got big mouths. We just tend to say things that wind people up.
1: I've got a tiny waha.
2: Mornings with Tony Johnson.
3: New Zealand chef de mission Nigel Avery, who's been good enough to give us some time to reflect on the games. Nigel, thank you so much for joining us.
4: Hey, you're welcome. Thanks for having me.
3: New Zealand ended up with 36 medals, 10 gold, 14 silver, 12 bronze. One more in total than I think the high performance projection. 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
4: Well, you know, we're really happy. You know, we don't count the medals like HBCNZ do. 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
2: Mornings with Rick and Chappie.
5: The last man to captain the All Blacks on a tour to South Africa is Sean Fitzpatrick. Good morning to you, Sean. How are you doing?
6: Very good, thank you. I'm very excited about this great rivalry.
1: Well, there's a couple of stories I've heard that I wouldn't mind you recounting if you don't mind sharing. One involving Don Clark in the tunnel.
6: Yeah, we had to sort of educate a couple of the younger members of the team about what this rivalry was all about. And when we won at Pretoria, he literally came up to me in the tunnel as I was walking off and hugged me. In those days, All Blacks didn't really hug each other. He said, Sean, thank you so much.
2: Afternoons with Steffi.
7: Do think it's important we acknowledge Yvette McCawson-Jury, who stepped into the breach when Knowles was stood down. And I do want to acknowledge Karen Berger, who was appointed captain in the worst situation, to be able to steer this ship with holes all through its hull and get through the Strait of Netball to a gold medal is quite remarkable. The more I think about it, the more it blows me away.
2: The Rural Roundup with Erin Speedy.
8: Last year you also had a bit of a crash, didn't you, during those 6 days? Talk us through what happened.
9: Had some x-rays and that, and I actually had broke a bit of my elbow, cracked my collarbone, cracked my shoulder blade, and yeah, dislocated my thumb. And that was only on day three, so I had to race for another 3 days like that.
8: Oh my gosh, so, yeah, you raced for 3 days like that.
9: Yeah, it was a bit sore, but we're just into it.
8: Jeez, you're a hard bastard, aren't you? Tough as nails. That's crazy.
2: Milsey and Guy.
10: Oh yeah.
11: What's
10: I bet
11: for?
10: You enjoyed that drive into the office today, Milsey.
1: The easiest three green ticks you'll ever see in your life.
10: You go 0-3 last week to now 3 out of 3 this week. You're a freak.
12: Well, we're entering the spring, Lash. The Group 1 winners come to fruition now. They've been at the trials and about to hit the racetracks very, very soon.
2: And, of course, live sport.
13: Seals in again to Robinson. This time he's got a massive piece of it. And it's gone up high onto the west stand. It was short and he went whack.
14: Dinks it over the top. It's going to fall to Eliza Just, who has slammed it into the roof of the net.
13: Here's Tanner Boyd. A kick straight through. Here's Lekker Halasima. You cannot leave that man untouched because he will make you pay.
14: The ITM Christchurch Super 440, the Repco Supercars Championship, and we are green as we go side by side, and it's been a fantastic start for Matthew Payne.
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0: You've tuned in to Sport Nation, but this program isn't available outside of New Zealand. Don't worry, you can still get your fix of Scotty and Izzy.
1: You said to him when we started that I had a very punchable face. That was your words to him.
2: Well, I didn't say it on here. I know I have
1: a punchable face, but it doesn't need to be punched. Just being a punchable face is enough.
2: Well, I've got a punchable face. I'm sure many want to punch my face in too.
1: Who wants to
2: punch? Okay.
1: Is it because the look of the face, or is it just my personality? You know, just I'm punchable.
2: Oh, you're very... No, I just think people that... Yeah, very witty and got big mouths. We just tend to say things
1: mouth.
2: That wind people up.
1: I've got a tiny wife.
0: Mornings with Tony Johnson.
3: New Zealand chef de mission Nigel Avery, who's been good enough to give us some time to reflect on the games. Nigel, thank you so much for joining us.
4: Hey, you're welcome. Thanks for having me.
3: New Zealand ended up with 36 medals, 10 gold, 14 silver, 12 bronze. One more in total than I think the high performance projection. How do you rate the overall performance?
4: Well, you know, we're really happy. You know, we don't count the medals like HBCNZ do. We want to support all our athletes. The stat that I asked our team to collate last night was how many fourths we got in

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1: Mornings with Rick and Chappy.
2: The last man to captain the All Blacks on a tour to South Africa is Sean Fitzpatrick. Good morning to you, Sean. How are you doing?
3: Very good, thank you. I'm very excited about this great rivalry.
4: Well, there's a couple of stories I've heard that I wouldn't mind you recounting if you don't mind sharing. One involving Don Clark in the tunnel.
3: Yeah, we had to sort of educate a couple of the younger members of the team about what this rivalry was all about. And when we won in Pretoria, he literally came up to me in the tunnel as I was walking off and hugged me. In those days, All Blacks didn't really hug each other.
1: Afternoons with Steffi.
5: Do think it's important we acknowledge Yvette McCawson-Jury, who stepped into the breach when Knowles was stood down. And I do want to acknowledge Karen Berger, who was appointed captain in the worst situation. To be able to steer this ship with holes all through its hull and get through the Strait of Netball to a gold medal is quite remarkable. The more I think about it, the more it blows me away.
1: The Rural Roundup with Erin Speedy.
6: Last year you also had a bit of a crash, didn't you, during those 6 days? Talk us through what happened.
7: Had some x-rays and that, and I actually had broke a bit of my elbow, cracked my collarbone, cracked my shoulder blade, and yeah, dislocated my thumb. And that was only on day three, so I had to race for another 3 days like that.
6: Oh my gosh, so you raced for 3 days like that?
7: Yeah, it was a bit sore, but we're just into it.
6: Jeez, you're a hard bastard, aren't you? Tough as nails. That's crazy.
1: Milsey and Guy.
8: Oh yeah.
9: What's that
8: for? I bet you enjoyed that drive into the office today, Milsey.
9: The easiest three green ticks you'll ever see in your life.
8: You go 0-3 last week to now 3 out of 3 this week. You're a freak.
10: Well, we're entering the spring, Lash. The Group 1 winners come to fruition now. They've been at the trials and about to hit the racetracks very, very soon.
1: And, of course, live sport.
11: Seals in again to Robinson. This time he's got a massive piece of it. And it's gone up high onto the west stand. It was short and he went whack.
12: Dinks it over the top. It's going to fall to Eliza Just, who has slammed it into the roof of the net.
11: Here's Tanner Boyd. A kick straight through. Here's Lekker Halasima. You cannot leave that man untouched, because he will make you pay.
12: The ITM Christchurch Super 440, the Repco Supercars Championship, and we are green as we go side by side, and it's been a fantastic start for Matthew Payne.
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0: You've tuned in to Sport Nation, but this program isn't available outside of New Zealand. Don't worry, you can still get your fix of Scotty and Izzy.
1: You said to him when we started that I had a very punchable face. That was your words to him.
2: Well, I didn't say it on here. I know I have
1: a punchable face, but it doesn't need to be punched. Just being a punchable face is enough.
2: Well, I've got a punchable face. I'm sure many want to punch my face in too.
1: Who wants to
2: punch? It's okay.
1: Is it because the look of the face, or is it just my personality? You know, just I'm punchable.
2: Oh, you're very... No, I just think people that... Yeah, very witty and got big mouths. We just tend to say things
1: mouth.
2: That wind people up.
1: I've got a tiny waha.
0: Mornings with Tony Johnson.
3: New Zealand chef de mission Nigel Avery, who's been good enough to give us some time to reflect on the games. Nigel, thank you so much for joining us.
4: Hey, you're welcome. Thanks for having me.
3: New Zealand ended up with 36 medals, 10 gold, 14 silver, 12 bronze. One more in total than I think the high performance projection. How do you rate the overall performance?
4: Well, you know, we're really happy. You know, we don't count the medals like HBCNZ do. We want to support all our athletes. The stat that I asked our team to collate last night was how many fourths we got, and it was 14.
0: Mornings with Rick and Chappie.
5: The last man to captain the All Blacks on a tour to South Africa is Sean Fitzpatrick. Good morning to you, Sean. How are you doing?
6: Very good, thank you. I'm very excited about this great rivalry.
7: Well, there's a couple of stories I've heard that I wouldn't mind you recounting if you don't mind sharing. One involving Don Clark in the tunnel.
6: Yeah, we had to sort of educate a couple of the younger members of the team about what this rivalry was all about. And when we won at Pretoria, he literally came up to me in the tunnel as I was walking off and hugged me. In those days, All Blacks didn't really hug each other. It's a good day. He said, Sean, thank you so much.
0: Afternoons with Steffi.
8: Do think it's important we acknowledge Yvette McCawson-Jury, who stepped into the breach when Knowles was stood down. And I do want to acknowledge Karen Berger, who was appointed captain in the worst situation, to be able to steer this ship with holes all through its hull and get through the Strait of Netball to a gold medal is quite remarkable. The more I think about it, the more it blows me away.
0: The Rural Roundup with Erin Speedy.
9: Last year you also had a bit of a crash, didn't you, during those 6 days? Talk us through what happened.
10: Had some x-rays and that, and I actually had broke a bit of my elbow, cracked my collarbone, cracked my shoulder blade, and yeah, dislocated my thumb. And that was only on day three, so I had to race for another 3 days like that.
9: Oh my gosh, so, yeah, you raced for 3 days like that.
10: Yeah, it was a bit sore, but we were just into it.
9: Jeez, you're a hard bastard, aren't you? Tough as nails. That's crazy.
0: Milsey and Guy.
11: Oh yeah.
1: What's
11: I
1: that
11: bet
1: for?
11: You enjoyed that drive into the office today, Milsey.
12: The easiest three green ticks you'll ever see in your life.
11: You go 0-3 last week to now 3 out of 3 this week. You're a freak.
13: Well, we're entering the spring, Lash. The Group 1 winners come to fruition now. They've been at the trials and about to hit the racetracks very, very soon.
0: And, of course, live sport.
14: Seals in again to Robinson. This time he's got a massive piece of it. And it's gone up high onto the west stand. It was short and he went whack.
15: Dinks it over the top. It's going to fall to Eliza Just, who has slammed it into the roof of the net.
14: Here's Tanner Boyd. A kick straight through. Here's Lekker Halasima. You cannot leave that man untouched, because he will make you pay.
15: The ITM Christchurch Super 440, the Repco Supercars Championship, and we are green as we go side by side, and it's been a fantastic start for Matthew Payne.
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1: You said to him,

0: I know I have a punchable face, but it doesn't need to be punched. Just being a punchable face is enough.
1: Well, I've got a punchable face. You want to punch my face in too.
0: Who wants to
1: That's
0: punch?
1: Okay.
0: Is it because the look of the face was just my personality? You know, just I'm punchable.
1: Oh, you're very... No, I just think people that... Yeah, very witty and got big mouths. We just tend to say things that wind people up.
0: I've got a tiny wife.
2: Mornings with Tony Johnson.
3: New Zealand chef de mission Nigel Avery, who's been good enough to give us some time to reflect on the games. Nigel, thank you so much for joining us.
4: Hey, you're welcome. Thanks for having me.
3: New Zealand ended up with 36 medals, 10 gold, 14 silver, 12 bronze. One more in total than I think the high performance projection. How do you rate the overall performance?
4: Well, you know, we're really happy. You know, we don't count the medals like HBCNZ do. 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
2: Mornings with Rick and Chappy.
5: The last man to captain the All Blacks on a tour to South Africa is Sean Fitzpatrick. Good morning to you, Sean. How are you doing?
6: Very good, thank you. I'm very excited about this great rivalry.
7: Well, there's a couple of stories I've heard that I wouldn't mind you recounting if you don't mind sharing. One involving Don Clark in the tunnel.
6: Yeah, we had to sort of educate a couple of the younger members of the team about what this rivalry was all about. And when we won at Pretoria, he literally came up to me in the tunnel as I was walking off and hugged me. In those days, All Blacks didn't really hug each other. He said, Sean, thank you so much.
2: Afternoons with Steffi.
8: Do think it's important we acknowledge Yvette McCaw's injury, who stepped into the breach when Knowles was stood down. And I do want to acknowledge Karen Berger, who was appointed captain in the worst, worst situation. To be able to steer this ship with holes all through its hull and get through the Strait of Netball to a gold medal is quite remarkable. The more I think about it, the more it blows me away.
2: The Rural Roundup with Erin Speedy.
9: Last year you also had a bit of a crash, didn't you, during those 6 days? Talk us through what happened.
10: Had some x-rays and that, and I actually had broke a bit of my elbow, cracked my collarbone, cracked my shoulder blade, and yeah, dislocated my thumb. And that was only on day three, so I had to race for another 3 days like that.
9: Oh my gosh, so, yeah, you raced for 3 days like that.
10: Yeah, it was a bit sore, but we're just into it.
9: Jeez, you're a hard bastard, aren't you? Tough as nails. That's crazy.
2: Milsey and Guy.
1: Oh yeah.
0: What's
1: I bet
0: for?
1: You enjoyed that drive into the office today, Milsey.
0: The easiest three green ticks you'll ever see in your life.
1: You go 0-3 last week to now 3 out of 3 this week. You're a freak.
11: Well, we're entering the spring, Lash. The Group 1 winners come to fruition now. They've been at the trials and about to hit the racetracks very, very soon.
2: And, of course, live sport.
12: Seals in again to Robinson. This time he's got a massive piece of it. And it's gone up high onto the west stand. It was short and he went whack.
13: Dinks it over the top. It's going to fall to Eliza Just, who has slammed it into the roof of the net.
12: Here's Tanner Boyd. A kick straight through. Here's Lekker Halasima. You cannot leave that man untouched because he will make you pay.
13: The ITM Christchurch Super 440, the Repco Supercars Championship, and we are green as we go side by side, and it's been a fantastic start for Matthew Payne.
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0: You've tuned in to Sport Nation, but this program isn't available outside of New Zealand. Don't worry, you can still get your fix of Scotty and Izzy.
1: You said to him when we started that I had a very punchable face. That was your words to him.
2: Well, I didn't say it on
1: here. I know I have
2: air.
1: A punchable face, but it doesn't need to be punched. Just being a punchable face is enough.
2: Well, I've got a punchable face. I'm sure many want to punch my face in too.
1: Who wants to
2: That's
1: punch?
2: Okay.
1: Is it because the look of the face, or is it just my personality? You know, just I'm punchable.
2: Oh, you're very... No, I just think people that... Yeah, very witty and got big mouths. We just tend to say things that wind people up.
1: I've got a tiny waha.
0: Mornings with Tony Johnson.
3: New Zealand chef de mission Nigel Avery, who's been good enough to give us some time to reflect on the games. Nigel, thank you so much for joining us.
4: Hey, you're welcome. Thanks for having me.
3: New Zealand ended up with 36 medals, 10 gold, 14 silver, 12 bronze.

0: one more in total than I think the high performance projection. How do you rate the overall performance?
1: Well, you know, we're really happy. You know, we don't count the medals like HBCNZ do. We want to support all our athletes. The stat that I asked our team to collate last night was how many fourths we got, and it was 14.
2: Mornings with Rick and Chappie.
3: The last man to captain the All Blacks on a tour to South Africa is Sean Fitzpatrick. Good morning to you, Sean. How are you doing?
4: Very good, thank you. I'm very excited about this great rivalry.
5: Well, there's a couple of stories I've heard that I wouldn't mind you recounting if you don't mind sharing. One involving Don Clark in the tunnel.
4: Yeah, we had to sort of educate a couple of the younger members of the team about what this rivalry was all about. And when we won in Pretoria, he literally came up to me in the tunnel as I was walking off and hugged me. In those days, All Blacks didn't really hug each other. He said, Sean, thank you so much.
2: Afternoons with Steffi.
6: Do think it's important we acknowledge Yvette McCawson-Jerry, who stepped into the breach when Knowles was stood down. And I do want to acknowledge Karen Berger, who was appointed captain in the worst, worst situation. To be able to steer this ship with holes all through its hull and get through the Strait of Netball to a gold medal is quite remarkable. The more I think about it, the more it blows me away.
2: The Rural Roundup with Erin Speedy.
7: Last year you also had a bit of a crash, didn't you, during those 6 days? Talk us through what happened.
8: Had some x-rays and that, and I actually had broken a bit of my elbow, cracked my collarbone, cracked my shoulder blade, and dislocated my thumb, and that was only on day three, so I had to race for another 3 days like that.
7: Oh my gosh, so, yeah, you raced for 3 days like that?
8: Yeah, it was a bit sore, but we're just into it.
7: Jeez, you're a hard bastard, aren't you? Tough as nails, that's crazy.
2: Millsy and Guy.
9: Oh yeah.
0: What's
9: I bet
0: for?
9: You enjoyed that drive into the office today, Millsy.
10: The easiest three green ticks you'll ever see in your life.
9: You go 0-3 last week to now 3 out of 3 this week. You're a freak.
11: Well, we're entering the spring, Lash. The Group 1 winners come to fruition now. They've been at the trials and about to hit the racetracks very, very soon.
2: And, of course, live sport.
12: Seals in again to Robinson. This time he's got a massive piece of it. And it's gone up high onto the west stand. It was short and he went whack.
13: Dinks it over the top. It's going to fall to Eliza Just, who has slammed it into the roof of the net.
12: Here's Tanner Boyd. A kick straight through. Here's Lekka Halasima. You cannot leave that man untouched because he will make you pay.
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0: You've tuned in to Sport Nation, but this program isn't available outside of New Zealand. 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
1: You said to him when we started that I had a very punchable face. That was your words to him.
2: Well, I didn't say it on here. I know I have
1: a punchable face, but it doesn't need to be punched. Just being a punchable face is enough.
2: Well, I've got a punchable face. You want to punch my face in too.
1: Who wants to
2: That's
1: punch?
2: Okay.
1: Is it because the look of the face, or is it just my personality? You know, just I'm punchable.
2: Oh, you're very... No, I just think people that... Yeah, very witty and got big mouths. We just tend to say things that wind people up.
1: I've got a tiny wife.
0: Mornings with Tony Johnson.
3: New Zealand chef de mission Nigel Avery, who's been good enough to give us some time to reflect on the games. Nigel, thank you so much for joining us.
4: Hey, you're welcome. Thanks for having me.
3: New Zealand ended up with 36 medals, 10 gold, 14 silver, 12 bronze. One more in total than I think the high performance projection. How do you rate the overall performance?
4: Well, you know, we're really happy. You know, we don't count the medals like HBCNZ do. We want to support all our athletes. The stat that I asked our team to collate last night was how many fourths we got, and it was 14.
0: Mornings with Rick and Chappy.
5: The last man to captain the All Blacks on a tour to South Africa is Sean Fitzpatrick. Good morning to you, Sean. How are you doing?
6: Very good, thank you. I'm very excited about this great rivalry.
7: Well, there's a couple of stories I've heard that I wouldn't mind you recounting if you don't mind sharing. One involving Don Clark in the tunnel.
6: Yeah, we had to sort of educate a couple of the younger members of the team about what this rivalry was all about. And when we won at Pretoria, he literally came up to me in the tunnel as I was walking off and hugged me. In those days, All Blacks didn't really hug each other. He said, Sean, thank you so much.
0: Afternoons with Steffi.
8: Do think it's important we acknowledge Yvette McCawson-Jury, who stepped into the breach when Knowles was stood down. And I do want to acknowledge Karen Berger, who was appointed captain in the worst, worst situation. To be able to steer this ship with holes all through its hull and get through the Strait of Netball to a gold medal is quite remarkable. The more I think about it, the more it blows me away.
0: The Rural Roundup with Erin Speedy.
9: Last year you also had a bit of a crash, didn't you, during those 6 days? Talk us through what happened.
10: Had some x-rays and that, and I actually had broke a bit of my elbow, cracked my collarbone, cracked my shoulder blade, and yeah, dislocated my thumb. And that was only on day three, so I had to race for another 3 days like that.
9: Oh my gosh, so, yeah, you raced for 3 days like that.
10: Yeah, it was a bit sore, but we're just into it.
9: Jeez, you're a hard bastard, aren't you? Tough as nails. That's crazy.
0: Milsey and Guy.
11: Oh yeah.
1: What's
11: I bet
1: for?
11: You enjoyed that drive into the office today, Milsey.
12: The easiest three green ticks you'll ever see in your life.
11: You go 0-3 last week to now 3 out of 3 this week. You're a freak.
13: Well, we're entering the spring, Lash. The Group 1 winners come to fruition now. They've been at the trials and about to hit the racetracks very, very soon.
0: And, of course, live sport.
14: Seals in again to Robinson. This time he's got a massive piece of it. And it's gone up high onto the west stand. It was short and he went whack.
15: Dinks it over the top. It's going to fall to Eliza Just, who has slammed it into the roof of the net.
14: Here's Tanner Boyd. A kick straight through. Here's Lekker Halasima. You cannot leave that man untouched because he will make you pay.
15: The ITM Christchurch Super 440, the Repco Supercars Championship, and we are green as we go side by side, and it's been a fantastic start for Matthew Payne.
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0: You've tuned in to Sport Nation, but this program isn't available outside of New Zealand. 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
1: You said to him when we started that I had a very punchable face. That was your words to him.
2: Well, I didn't say it on here. I know I have
1: a punchable face, but it doesn't need to be punched. Just being a punchable face is enough.
2: Well, I've got a punchable face. I'm sure you want to punch my face in too.
1: Who wants to
2: punch? That's okay.
1: Is it because the look of the face or is it just my personality? You know, just I'm punchable.
2: Oh, I just think people that are very witty and got big mouths, we just tend to say things
1: mouth.
2: That wind people up.
1: I've got a tiny wife.
0: Mornings with Tony Johnson.
3: New Zealand chef de mission Nigel Avery, who's been good enough to give us some time to reflect on the games. Nigel, thank you so much for joining us.
4: Hey, you're welcome. Thanks for having me.
3: New Zealand ended up with 36 medals, 10 gold, 14 silver, 12 bronze, one more in total than I think the high performance projection. How do you rate the overall performance?
4: Well, you know, we're really happy. You know, we don't count the medals like HBCNZ do. 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The stat that I asked our team to collate last night was how many fourths we got, and it was 14.
0: Mornings with Rick and Chappy.
5: The last man to captain the All Blacks on a tour to South Africa is Sean Fitzpatrick. Good morning to you, Sean. How are you doing?
6: Very good, thank you. I'm very excited about this great rivalry.
7: Well, there's a couple of stories I've heard that I wouldn't mind you recounting if you don't mind sharing. One involving Don Clark in the tunnel.
6: Yeah, we had to sort of educate a couple of the younger members of the team about what this rivalry was all about. And when we won in Pretoria, he literally came up to me in the tunnel as I was walking off and hugged me. In those days, All Blacks didn't really hug each other. Sean, thank you so much.
0: Afternoons with Steffi.
8: Do think it's important we acknowledge Yvette McCawson-Jerry, who stepped into the breach when Knowles was stood down. And I do want to acknowledge Karen Berger, who was appointed captain in the worst, worst situation. To be able to steer this ship with holes all through its hull and get through the Strait of Netball to a gold medal

0: is quite remarkable. The more I think about it, the more it blows me away.
1: The Rural Roundup with Erin Speedy.
2: Last year you also had a bit of a crash, didn't you, during those 6 days? Talk us through what happened.
3: Had some x-rays and that, and I actually had broke a bit of my elbow, cracked my collarbone, cracked my shoulder blade, and yeah, dislocated my thumb. And that was only on day three, so I had to race for another 3 days like that.
2: Oh my gosh, so, yeah, you raced for 3 days like that.
3: Yeah, it was a bit sore, but we're just into it.
2: Jeez, you're a hard bastard, aren't you? Tough as nails. That's crazy.
1: Milsey and Guy.
4: Oh yeah.
5: What's
4: that
5: for?
4: I bet you enjoyed that drive into the office today, Milsey.
6: The easiest three green ticks you'll ever see in your life.
4: You go 0-3 last week to now 3 out of 3 this week. You're a freak.
7: Well, we're entering the spring, Lash. The Group 1 winners come to fruition now. They've been at the trials and about to hit the racetracks very, very soon.
1: And, of course, live sport.
8: Seals in again to Robinson. This time he's got a massive piece of it. And it's gone up high onto the west stand. It was short and he went whack.
9: Dinks it over the top. It's going to fall to Eliza Just, who has slammed it into the roof of the net.
8: Here's Tanner Boyd. A kick straight through. Here's Lekker Halasima. You cannot leave that man untouched, because he will make you pay.
9: The ITM Christchurch Super 440, the Repco Supercars Championship, and we are green as we go side by side, and it's been a fantastic start for Matthew Payne.
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0: You've tuned in to Sport Nation, but this program isn't available outside of New Zealand. 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
1: You said to him when we started that I had a very punchable face. That was your words to him.
2: Well, I didn't say it on here. I know I have
1: a punchable face, but it doesn't need to be punched. Just being a punchable face is enough.
2: Well, I've got a punchable face. You want to punch my face in too.
1: Who wants to
2: That's
1: punch?
2: Okay.
1: Is it because the look of the face was just my personality? You know, just I'm punchable.
2: Oh, you're very... No, I just think people that... Yeah, very witty and got big mouths. We just tend to say things that wind people up.
1: I've got a tiny wife.
0: Mornings with Tony Johnson.
3: New Zealand's chef de mission, Nigel Avery, who's been good enough to give us some time to reflect on the games. Nigel, thank you so much for joining us.
4: Hey, you're welcome. Thanks for having me.
3: New Zealand ended up with 36 medals, 10 gold, 14 silver, 12 bronze. One more in total than I think the high performance projection. How do you rate the overall performance?
4: Well, you know, we're really happy. You know, we don't count the medals like HBCNZ do. We want to support all our athletes. The stat that I asked our team to collate last night was how many fourths we got, and it was 14.
0: Mornings with Rick and Chappy.
5: The last man to captain the All Blacks on a tour to South Africa is Sean Fitzpatrick. Good morning to you, Sean. How are you doing?
6: Very good, thank you. I'm very excited about this great rivalry.
7: Well, there's a couple of stories I've heard that I wouldn't mind you recounting if you don't mind sharing. One involving Don Clark in the tunnel.
6: Yeah, we had to sort of educate a couple of the younger members of the team about what this rivalry was all about. And when we won at Pretoria, he literally came up to me in the tunnel as I was walking off and hugged me. In those days, All Blacks didn't really hug each other. He said, Sean, thank you so much.
0: Afternoons with Steffi.
8: Do think it's important we acknowledge Yvette McCausland-Jury, who stepped into the breach when Knowles was stood down. And I do want to acknowledge Karen Berger, who was appointed captain in the worst, worst situation. To be able to steer this ship with holes all through its hull and get through the Strait of Netball to a gold medal is quite remarkable. The more I think about it, the more it blows me away.
0: The Rural Roundup with Erin Speedy.
9: Last year you also had a bit of a crash, didn't you, during those 6 days? Talk us through what happened.
10: Had some x-rays and that, and I actually had broke a bit of my elbow, cracked my collarbone, cracked my shoulder blade, and yeah, dislocated my thumb. And that was only on day three, so I had to race for another 3 days like that.
9: Oh my gosh, so, yeah, you raced for 3 days like that.
10: Yeah, it was a bit sore, but we're just into it.
9: Jeez, you're a hard bastard, aren't you? Tough as nails. That's crazy.
0: Millsy and Guy.
2: Oh yeah.

0: What's that for?
1: I bet you enjoyed that drive into the office today, Millsy.
0: The easiest three green ticks you'll ever see in your life.
1: You go 0-3 last week to now 3 out of 3 this week. You're a freak.
2: Well, we're entering the spring, Lash. The Group 1 winners come to fruition now. They've been at the trials and about to hit the racetracks very, very soon.
3: And, of course, live sport.
4: Seals in again to Robinson. This time he's got a massive piece of it. And it's gone up high onto the west stand. It was short and he went whack.
5: Dinks it over the top. It's going to fall to Eliza Just, who has slammed it into the roof of the net.
4: Here's Tanner Boyd. A kick straight through. Here's Lekker Halasima. You cannot leave that man untouched because he will make you pay.
5: The ITM Christchurch Super 440, the Repco Supercars Championship, and we are green as we go side by side, and it's been a fantastic start for Matthew Payne.
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0: You've tuned in to Sport Nation, but this program isn't available outside of New Zealand. 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
1: You said to him when we started that I had a very punchable face. That was your words to him.
2: Well, I didn't say it on here.
1: I know I have a punchable face, but it doesn't need to be punched. Just being a punchable face is enough.
2: Well, I've got a punchable face. I'm sure many want to punch my face in too.
1: Who wants to
2: punch? That's okay.
1: Is it because the look of the face, or is it just my personality? You know, just I'm punchable.
2: Oh, you're very... No, I just think people that... Yeah, very witty and got big mouths. We just tend to say things
1: mouth.
2: That wind people up.
1: I've got a tiny wife.
0: Mornings with Tony Johnson.
3: New Zealand chef de mission Nigel Avery, who's been good enough to give us some time to reflect on the games. Nigel, thank you so much for joining us.
4: Hey, you're welcome. Thanks for having me.
3: New Zealand ended up with 36 medals, 10 gold, 14 silver, 12 bronze. One more in total than I think the high performance projection. How do you rate the overall performance?
4: Well, you know, we're really happy. You know, we don't count the medals like HBCNZ do. We want to support all our athletes. The stat that I asked our team to collate last night was how many fourths we got, and it was 14.
0: Mornings with Rick and Chappie.
5: The last man to captain the All Blacks on a tour to South Africa is Sean Fitzpatrick. Good morning to you, Sean. How are you doing?
6: Very good, thank you. I'm very excited about this great rivalry.
7: Well, there's a couple of stories I've heard that I wouldn't mind you recounting if you don't mind sharing. One involving Don Clark in the tunnel.
6: Yeah, we had to sort of educate a couple of the younger members of the team about what this rivalry was all about. And when we won at Pretoria, he literally came up to me in the tunnel as I was walking off and hugged me. In those days, All Blacks didn't really hug each other. It's a good day. Said, Sean, thank you so much.
0: Afternoons with Steffi.
8: Do think it's important we acknowledge Yvette McCawson-Jury, who stepped into the breach when Knowles was stood down. And I do want to acknowledge Karen Berger, who was appointed captain in the worst situation, to be able to steer this ship with holes all through its hull and get through the Strait of Netball to a gold medal is quite remarkable. The more I think about it, the more it blows me away.
0: The Rural Roundup with Erin Speedy.
9: Last year you also had a bit of a crash, didn't you, during those 6 days? Talk us through what happened.
10: Had some x-rays and that, and I actually had broke a bit of my elbow, cracked my collarbone, cracked my shoulder blade, and yeah, dislocated my thumb. And that was only on day three, so I had to race for another 3 days like that.
9: Oh my gosh, so, yeah, you raced for 3 days like that.
10: Yeah, it was a bit sore, but we're just into it.
9: Jeez, you're a hard bastard, aren't you? Tough as nails. That's crazy.
0: Milsey and Guy.
11: Oh yeah.
1: What's
11: I bet
1: for?
11: You enjoyed that drive into the office today, Milsey.
1: The easiest three green ticks you'll ever see in your life.
11: You go 0-3 last week to now 3 out of 3 this week. You're a freak.
12: Well, we're entering the spring, Lash. The Group 1 winners come to fruition now. They've been at the trials and about to hit the racetracks very, very soon.
0: And, of course, live sport.
13: Seals in again to Robinson. This time he's got a massive piece of it. And it's gone up high onto the west stand. It was short and he went whack.
14: Dinks it over the top. It's going to fall to Eliza Just, who has slammed it into the roof of the net.

0: Here's Tanner Boyd. A kick straight through. Here's Lekker. Halasima. You cannot leave that man untouched, because he will make you pay.
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0: You've tuned in to Sport Nation, but this program isn't available outside of New Zealand. Don't worry, you can still get your fix of Scotty and Izzy.
1: You said to him when we started that I had a very punchable face. That was your words to him.
2: Well, I didn't say it on here. I know I have
1: a punchable face, but it doesn't need to be punched. Just being a punchable face is enough.
2: Well, I've got a punchable face. I'm sure many want to punch my face in too.
1: Who wants to
2: punch? That's okay.
1: Is it because the look of the face, or is it just my personality? You know, just I'm punchable.
2: Oh, you're very... No, I just think people that are very witty and got big mouths, we just tend to say things
1: mouth.
2: That wind people up.
1: I've got a tiny wife.
0: Mornings with Tony Johnson.
3: New Zealand chef de mission Nigel Avery, who's been good enough to give us some time to reflect on the games. Nigel, thank you so much for joining us.
4: Hey, you're welcome. Thanks for having me.
3: New Zealand ended up with 36 medals, 10 gold, 14 silver, 12 bronze. One more in total than I think the high performance projection. How do you rate the overall performance?
4: Well, you know, we're really happy. You know, we don't count the medals like HBCNZ do. We want to support all our athletes. The stat that I asked our team to collate last night was how many fourths we got, and it was 14.
0: Mornings with Rick and Chappie.
5: The last man to captain the All Blacks on a tour to South Africa is Sean Fitzpatrick. Good morning to you, Sean. How are you doing?
6: Very good, thank you. I'm very excited about this great rivalry.
7: Well, there's a couple of stories I've heard that I wouldn't mind you recounting if you don't mind sharing. One involving Don Clark in the tunnel.
6: Yeah, we had to sort of educate a couple of the younger members of the team about what this rivalry was all about. And when we won at Pretoria, he literally came up to me in the tunnel as I was walking off and hugged me. In those days, All Blacks didn't really hug each other. It's a good day. He said, Sean, thank you so much.
0: Afternoons with Steffi.
8: Do think it's important we acknowledge Yvette McCawson-Jury, who stepped into the breach when Knowles was stood down. And I do want to acknowledge Karen Berger, who was appointed captain in the worst, worst situation. To be able to steer this ship with holes all through its hull and get through the Strait of Netball to a gold medal is quite remarkable. The more I think about it, the more it blows me away.
0: The Rural Roundup with Erin Speedy.
9: Last year you also had a bit of a crash, didn't you, during those 6 days. Talk us through what happened.
10: Had some x-rays and that, and I actually had broke a bit of my elbow, cracked my collarbone, cracked my shoulder blade, and yeah, dislocated my thumb, and that was only on day three, so I had to race for another 3 days like that.
9: Oh my gosh, so, yeah, you raced for 3 days like that.
10: Yeah, it was a bit sore, but we were just into it.
9: Jeez, you're a hard bastard, aren't you? Tough as nails, that's crazy.
0: Milsey and Guy.
11: Oh yeah.
1: What's
11: I
1: that
11: bet
1: for?
11: You enjoyed that drive into the office today, Milsey.
12: The easiest three green ticks you'll ever see in your life.
11: You go 0-3 last week to now 3 out of 3 this week. You're a freak.
13: Well, we're entering the spring, Lash. The Group 1 winners come to fruition now. They've been at the trials and about to hit the racetracks very, very soon.
0: And, of course, live sport.
14: Seals in again to Robinson. This time he's got a massive piece of it. And it's gone up high onto the west stand. It was short and he went whack.
15: Dinks it over the top. It's going to fall to Eliza Just, who has slammed it into the roof of the net.
14: Here's Tanner Boyd. A kick straight through. Here's Lekker Halasima. You cannot leave that man untouched because he will make you pay.
15: The ITM Christchurch Super 440, the Repco Supercars Championship, and we are green as we go side by side, and it's been a fantastic start for Matthew Payne.
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0: You've tuned in to Sport Nation, but this program isn't available outside of New Zealand. Don't worry, you can still get your fix of Scotty and Izzy.
1: You said to him when we started that I had a very punchable face. That was your words to him.
2: Well, I didn't say it on here. I know I have
1: a punchable face, but it doesn't need to be punched. Just being a punchable face is enough.
2: Well, I've got a punchable face. I'm sure many want to punch my face in too.
1: Who wants to
2: That's
1: punch?
2: Okay.
1: Is it because the look of the face or is it just my personality? You know, just I'm punchable.
2: Oh, you're very... No, I just think people that are very witty and got big mouths, we just tend to say things that wind people up.
1: I've got a tiny waha.
0: Mornings with Tony Johnson.
3: New Zealand chef de mission Nigel Avery, who's been good enough to give us some time to reflect on the games. Nigel, thank you so much for joining us.
4: Hey, you're welcome. Thanks for having me.
3: New Zealand ended up with 36 medals, 10 gold, 14 silver, 12 bronze. One more in total than I think the high performance projection. How do you rate the overall performance?
4: Well, you know, we're really happy. You know, we don't count the medals like HBCNZ do. 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The stat that I asked our team to collate last night was how many fourths we got, and it was 14.
0: Mornings with Rick and Chappy.
5: The last man to captain the All Blacks on a tour to South Africa is Sean Fitzpatrick. Good morning to you, Sean. How are you doing?
6: Very good, thank you. I'm very excited about this great rivalry.
7: Well, there's a couple of stories I've heard that I wouldn't mind you recounting if you don't mind sharing. One involving Don Clark in the tunnel.
6: Yeah, we had to sort of educate a couple of the younger members of the team about what this rivalry was all about. And when we won in Pretoria, he literally came up to me in the tunnel as I was walking off and hugged me. In those days, All Blacks didn't really hug each other. He said, Sean, thank you so much.
0: Afternoons with Steffi.
8: Do think it's important we acknowledge Yvette McCawson-Jerry, who stepped into the breach when Knowles was stood down. And I do want to acknowledge Karen Berger, who was appointed captain in the worst, worst situation. To be able to steer this ship with holes all through its hull and get through the Strait of Netball to a gold medal is quite remarkable. The more I think about it, the more it blows me away.
0: The Rural Roundup with Erin Speedy.
9: Last year you also had a bit of a crash, didn't you, during those 6 days. Talk us through what happened.
10: Had some x-rays and that, and I actually had broke a bit of my elbow, cracked my collarbone, cracked my shoulder blade, and yeah, dislocated my thumb. And that was only on day three, so I had to race for another 3 days like that.
9: Oh my gosh, so you raced for 3 days like that.
10: Yeah, it was a bit sore, but we're just into it.
9: Jeez, you're a hard bastard, aren't you? Tough as nails. That's crazy.
0: Millsy and Guy.
11: Oh yeah.
1: What's
11: I bet
1: for?
11: You enjoyed that drive into the office today, Millsy.
1: The easiest three green ticks you'll ever see in your life.
11: You go 0-3 last week,

0: it just goes into a pool because there's no ticket sales this year. It's all just free food and drink for everyone. So I'm really just relying on the donations and contributions to be able to hold this for everyone in our industry.
1: Most people's motto, Joe, if it's free, it's for me. I'm picking there might be a few people turn up.
0: Yeah, well, I know that there's been some, you know, in the past, I've run it the last few years and I've learnt things, but also the ticket prices, I tried to do it really cheap and people still didn't come or complained about something, so then I put it up a little bit the next year and, you know, people have always got a comment about the price of things, so I figured, well, I'll take that out of the equation and nice. We'll see if people are going to turn up and support me. So, yeah, look, of course it's not just about me, but it's frustrating when you put your heart and soul into something and people don't get behind it. But, of course, I've got Karen Brecken in my corner this year and she's making sure that she's rallying the troops. So, no, I'm really looking forward to it and, yeah, like I say, very appreciative to the Breckens for allowing me to have it there. Also, Karen, for helping me out this year. It's been really lovely.
1: We're very lucky to have them in our sport, that is for sure. And it sort of times very nicely because Alexandra Park this week, the Group 1 Caduceus Club Fillies Classic is on for the two-year-olds. And, of course, it's Spring Cup night as well. So it all sort of works out. You can go there Friday night, get that real spring racing underway and then celebrate what was achieved in 2025 as well. It's a good idea, Joe, and people should just go to your Facebook page, the Track Chat page there, and check it out. So well done to you for keeping it going. Otherwise, it may have just found itself on the scrap heap.
0: Yeah, I assume that's exactly what would have happened, which would be totally unfortunate. And I think, yeah, the achievements deserve to be celebrated. So I'm determined not to let it go.
1: Yeah, excellent stuff. Applaud you for that. Wish you all the very best in 7 days' time for it. Look forward to seeing some of the photos and, you know, hearing about how good a day it was. I'm sure it will be outstanding. We appreciate you taking some time out on your Sunday. Congratulations to you and Dylan and your hard-working team there with See the Cash and the Merc winning on Thursday night. And, yeah, look forward to seeing you down with your star two-year-old trotter. Let's hope you can get his teenage tendencies sorted out and get him down to Addington Raceway. I know that'll be a big buzz for you guys.
0: Awesome. Thanks heaps, Greg. Yeah, fingers crossed.
1: Great stuff. There she is, Jo Ferguson. She is a bright light in the northern region. She certainly through that COVID period kept everyone informed with her track chat. Very much like Nigel Armstrong down in Canterbury. They do it voluntarily. They love the game, and that's why we don't mind giving them some airtime on a show like this. A show like this that's not too far from wrapping up, actually, because this is the second last show. Next week will be the final show. We'll have the original host, Michael Guerin, as part of that, and that'll be the end of 5 years for Trots Talk, brought to you by HRNZ, a change in vision from that organisation, but we'll certainly wrap it all up next week. But big thanks to Joe for this morning. Short break for us here on Trots Talk, brought to you by HRNZ. When we come back, let's find you some winners. Phil Williamson will talk to us out of his beloved Oamaru Racecourse, and Carter Dalgetty, he's the favourite for the Drivers' Challenge. He's got a number of winning chances today.
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0: Have we got you?
1: Yes. How are
0: yes.
1: you, Greg? Good morning.
0: I'm excellent, mate. Morning to you. You sound like you're out doing a bit.
1: Well, I'm not actually doing too much. I don't know why we went out of... maybe we haven't been paying the phone bill.
0: I'm sure Bev would have taken care of that, mate. One of your favourite race days is upon us. You'll be looking forward to this one. A big day for the club.
1: Yeah, no, it is. It's not a bad day either, Greg. A little bit overcast at the moment, but it's fine. And hopefully we get through the day without any rain, and it'll be all good.
0: Special race day for the family.

0: with your daughter. So that's, how cool is that?
1: Yeah, no, really good that she turned out to be a nice mare, and she's still alive, living out her life here at home, and so no, everything's fine with her, and yeah, we are proud to have the sponsorship, a little bit of help with that race in her honour.
0: I tell you what, it's a heck of a field.

0: Off Atlantic City, have a little faith, Empire City. Talk me through their chances, mate.
1: Yeah, well, Atlantic City has got good manners, so I expect her to get out quick, and that should see her hopefully in the running line or on the rail. And, you know, from there she'll have her chance. Have a little faith's been racing

it's there's nowhere to hide, and yeah, we think we've got her back in a good place, and if not, I think the owners are, Peter and Janet, are thinking about a stud career for her if she doesn't get back to her old form. But on the way she's working, I can't see why she won't. I think she's working as good as she ever did, so we'll just go with that and hope that she does put in a race more in keeping with her best ability.

0: hold a prominent place to be a winning chance. But it won't be easy from where he's drawn. So, you know, he'd be a little bit of a risk, but I'm hoping he'll go a good race. But as I say, over 2,000 metres, you can get a long way back pretty quickly if you're not right on the pulse. And, you know, he's not a rocket ship off the mark. He's been sound enough in his couple of goes that he's had at the trials. But this is his first go, I think, race day. So it'll be a wee bit of a concern that. But he's definitely a first four chance.
1: Following them through from the second row might not be the worst thing. To race number 9, He Ain't Faking starts off the 30 metres. Tarragindi, who you know so well, of course, these days, Nathan's training him. They look two great chances, but again, 30 behind round this track is never easy.
0: No, well, the thing is, Greg, as you know, if they're trotting 320 at the front end, they're trotting 317 to get up to them. And, you know, I think Tarragindi's last couple of starts, that's about the sort of times he's been trotting. And he hasn't been able to get up to win, but he's been going great races. And I expect the same from him today. Nate's pretty happy with him, so expect a good run. And He Ain't Faking, definitely got the ability. It's just around that first 200 metres. He trots throughout. You know, he's a good chance, but as you say, off those handicaps, they've got a trot time, and it won't be easy because, as I say, the pressure will be on. Everyone knows that they're dangerous, so there will be no easy sectionals for them to get forward.
1: No, definitely not. What do you think's your best chance there today, Phil?
0: You had to nail it. I'm going to go Empire City.
1: Nice. $12.380. You heard it here first, people. Terrific each way chance in the Jasmine's Gift today, race at number 5. So you're telling me weather-wise, Phil, she's a bit overcast, but it's going to be a nice day and the track will be in pristine order, I'm sure.
0: Yeah, and also in that trot, I think Brad is the horse to beat that we all have to beat. He's got Penelope Payne there off the front. You know, she's capable of trotting under 320 probably, so that's going to make it hard. But yeah, they are the two I like out of that race. But there's numerous chances here, Greg.
1: Yep, it's a great race. Penelope Lane, 850 into 750. Thanks for your time, Phil. Really appreciate it, mate. Enjoy your day there.
0: Yeah, thanks, Greg. Cheery.
1: Great stuff. Here he is. There he is. Phil Williamson. Carter Dalgetty's on the line now. He joins us. Morning to you, Carter.
2: G'day, Greg.
1: Thanks for your time, mate. Really appreciate it. Heading south, where you are, the $1.60 favourite to win the Drivers' Challenge today. Hey, before you went to South Africa, Franco Ancara was a nice horse. Now he's a good horse.
2: Yeah. It's as simple as that, really. His two-year-old prep was sort of nothing flash, but he had a big, long spell, 3 or 4 months, and he's just come back a different animal.
1: Yeah, well, what sort of feel did he give you the other night? A feel that a horse that can go on with it, and he should have some, you know, real decent targets now. I know he won the Rising Stars, the new race, or the resurrected race, if you like, but the way he went the other night, beating a pretty handy sort of field, I don't think there's any doubt about that at all. He should be having Derby aspirations now.
2: Yeah, I would think so. The thing I like about him is you can just put him to sleep. He's so versatile, and he's beautiful and relaxed behind the gate and travels very kindly. And then when you ask him, he just goes. And he's so fast at first when you move him. So I think he'll probably be even better off a hot pace. So, yeah, I'm looking forward to getting into some better races.
1: Excellent stuff. You're heading south. Just before we get to that, how was South Africa? Must have been one heck of an experience.
2: Oh, yeah, it was. It was quite incredible, really. People were brilliant. The games were just out of this world, and yeah, had a great time with some people.
1: Great stuff. You're back and winning. Of course, straight away was sheep at Methven on a day where you probably thought you would have rather stayed in South Africa. It was pretty wet there, wasn't it?
2: Oh, it was crazy, really. I was probably one night short that holiday, but yeah, we got back and back to reality. So yeah, it was probably sort of a wee bit rusty, but the horse pulled me through.
1: Yeah, great stuff. All right, let's get into your chances today. Artie's Memphis in race number 2. Excellent debut behind Donna's Crunch. Any reason why from barrier 1 he shouldn't be winning?
2: I don't think so. His first start, you wouldn't see a better first start, to be honest. And massive draw upgrade today. So, yeah, he's not going to be unlucky and off last.

0: think he should take speeding.
1: Katie Grins, the mare with John Howe. You're driving race number three. She's racing really well. It's a good race, 35 to 40. It actually feels like it's a better race than that grade, but she's in good form.
0: Yeah, this is a really good race. Very even, a lot of winning chances in it. But, yeah, my horse has been quite consistent. Seems to get away really good. So that's what I'll be trying to do. But with her manners and how sort of well she's been running the race, I think she's a good top three chance.
1: All right, Tour Party got outsped, if you like, by Faith Not Fair last week. Just six horses go round in the Juvenile Stakes today. How's he bounced through that?
0: He seems really good, actually, Greg. I was a bit surprised when I come back, sort of how big and grouse he looked. So, yeah, he's still probably going to maybe take another run or two to get to his peak fitness, but this race, sort of how it's worked out, and looks sort of within his taking.
1: All right, the Visionary, another for the stable, has barrier one. Stranger Things is a pretty handy sort of a mare, and is your drive in race number six. You've won on her before. Again, it's a very competitive Neverly R Fillies heat.
0: Yeah, another great group fillies. This had a good run with this filly. She's really good when you just save her up and use her with one run. But the speed that she's shown me, I think she can give a bit of a sight in these better races. She's probably not up to the first two favourites, but if she can get a nice trip and use her speed, I'm interested to see how close she gets to these fillies.
1: Marble Arch gets barrier one in race seven, went very close to winning in a fresh condition, just beaten by Cheer the Captain. Do you like barrier one with him?
0: Yeah, I really like this horse, actually. I thought he was really good last week as well. Only come off one trial, and yeah, he'll get off the gate good from one, and he should take a lot of beating.
1: All right, Franco Sinatra is your chance in the Hannon Memorial. Very good first up, Carter.
0: Oh, he was. I actually thought he was outstanding, to be honest. And then I went back and looked at his stride master, the sectionals, and that's probably even better again. So, I'm pretty happy to be drawn inside some of the better ones. He can get away really quick if he's on the right foot. So, ideally, I'd love to get as close to speed as we can, and he can get a hell of a sight.
1: Excellent stuff. Hey, you got sheep at longer odds, Rikiro John, to complete your day. Just quickly, your top two or three are clearly Artie's Memphis, Tour Party and Marble Arch, but if you were going to have something each way on or the remainder of your draws, which one?
0: I would definitely go Franco Sinatra, I think, each way. He's probably a bit over the odds, I would think, but he would be one shot at the odds, but apart from that, I think Marble Arch is forced to follow us for the next couple of months.
1: Beautiful, mate. Really appreciate your time. We'll let you go. Good luck today.
0: Thanks, Greg.
1: Excellent. There he is, Carter Delgetty. We'll take a quick break on the other side. We'll get to Brittany Graham to wrap it all up.
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1: 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They are tactically minded, equipped with composure, relentlessly loyal to their team. They might be unaware they can apply these instincts to a career in policing as well as the game.
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10: Battles on. It's Howdy Mate going for home. Howdy Mate, 3 metres clear now, 28-6 third quarter. Howdy Mate from Money the Munster, Timmy Wiz, then past the Dunbar Superior Stride. Howdy Mate is nicely out in front though. Unclad right down the outside, getting home. Timmy Wiz battles on, but Howdy Mate's too good. Herbertson and Tubbs again win 6 metres. Unclad might have grabbed second on the line from Timmy.
11: So there is Howdy Mate taking out the APG Vic Bread Super Series, part owned by Brittany Graham, who joins us on the line. Congratulations to you, Rit. That must have been a big buzz last night.
12: Thanks, Greg. Yes, it was super exciting. My first Group 1 winner as an owner, so something pretty special and one that I'm sure I won't forget for quite some time. And, yeah, he's a horse who's always shown good ability, so nice to see him finally starting to put it all together.
11: What about the price? $19. I know he was up against Pastor Dunbar and a couple of other very nice trotters, the Preacher. But at the end of the day, is it, and Money Munster as well, does that make it probably even more special when it's a surprise like that?
12: To be honest, I hadn't even looked at the odds, Greg, and I'm surprised that he paid that, because he won his heat really well last week. His heat was the quickest of the three, and sort of all of his major dangers were drawn off the second row. So I thought he'd run a really good race. Pastor Dumba was always going to be hard to beat, no doubt, but he made a little early mistake and our fella did everything right. So he picked the right night to sort of put it all together.
11: Yeah, he did. Congratulations. That's great stuff there. All right, let's quickly move on to today, because Hannah Memorial Day, an excellent program. What are you liking down there?
12: Yeah, super program, 10 races, really high quality, albeit a few that have short price favourites, which deservedly are. So I thought best probably Marble Arch. I know he's odds on, but there's a couple shorter than him, so maybe he's the value play of the shorties throughout the day, second up this campaign. He was able to win a heat of the Southern Supremacy, leading all of the way, and from the inside draw, I thought he had all of the options. Yukon Hill in the first, in a trot race where there's not a whole lot of sort of early speed away from the tapes. Yukon Hill's been pretty good and I thought could maybe take advantage in the early stages. KD Grins, I thought, was really good value.

0: you again, a race where there's a couple with that can make the odd indiscretion to date has been pretty genuine and is a good beginner, sort of brings Marakeet form, so I thought was over the odds. And if you're looking for a ruffian, I know you mentioned you were keen on her too in the Jasmine's Gift. George Elliott, there's been four runnings of the Jasmine's Gift and there's yet to be a horse win off the front tape, but I'm sort of looking to those front tape runners today, because in the big capacity field, it's not going to be easy. So there's a couple that I'm following today at Omeros.
1: Good stuff, Britt. Really appreciate your time. We'll be tuned in to the Sunday session. Congratulations again on Howdy, mate. How cool.
0: Thanks, Greg.
1: Brilliant stuff. There she is, Brittany Graham. That has been Trot's Talk for another week. A big thank you to all of our guests, Joe Ferguson, to Phil Williamson, to Carter Dalgetty, and, of course, to Brittany Graham, to Matt for pushing all of the right buttons. First out of Omeru Raceway today, 12:45, the Hannon Memorial Run at 8 minutes past four. Tune into the Sunday session. Good luck if you're having a play. They've actually got a $20,000 quaddie on the last four races and $5,000 first four on that Jasmine's Gift. So if you want to get involved there, go to tab.co.nz. Please bet responsibly. That's been Trot's Talk. One more show to go next week. We'll talk to you in 7 days.
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0: moments, talking points, performances, and results from the NRL finals. Who's handling the pressure? 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And whose season is about to come to an end? 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
1: So Code Sports has released a potential 39-man Kiwis squad. Sammy Ackerman has been running his eye over that list. There are some names attached to this list. Now, this is unofficial, of course. We're just reporting on reporting here. However, when you look through the squads, it is it's quite spicy. Quite spicy. There does not seem to be a lot of gaps there and some very big names involved. I'm going to sneeze, so Sam, take up.
2: I'll just jump in here because I had to double take, actually, Sammy Ackerman, before you get your take. I thought it said Scott Stevenson,
1: but it's too.
2: Scotty Sorensen.
1: I've made it.
2: He's made it. But
3: all the hard work pays off.
1: Finally, someone's recognised my abilities on a rugby league field.
2: Oh, my goodness, this team is stacked. I know it's probably going to be culled, but good luck to the selectors and coaches trying to cull that squad. Sammy, get your take on this squad,
1: get into
2: mate.
1: It. Sink your teeth.
3: I mean, there's nothing, like, legitimately nothing I love more than waking up in the morning and finding a list of Kiwis players in one group and going, yeah, yes, please. It's one of those things that bring out a potential leaguegasm every time. It's just, as you look through. Some names I didn't expect to see there. I won't lie. Mostly because I didn't think that I wasn't aware of their eligibility. And one of them is a young man by the name of Cooper Clark out of the Melbourne Storm.
2: Yeah.
3: They have just got the biggest raps on him, the Aussies do. They'll have less now once they work out he's going to play for the Kiwis. Also, you know, maybe it's helped him keeping it under the radar for the judiciary as well up until this stage. Didn't want to announce himself as a Kiwi.
2: Yeah, nice.
3: Didn't want to face longer charges for it.
1: That's true.
3: But he's a very talented young man early in his career. There's no question. It looks like he's going to have some career as well. But another name that kind of jumped out at me, Jack Williams, who anyone who's watched Parramatta this year, he's been one of the shining lights in a season with not many lights that are shiny out of the Eels. Second most tackles in the NRL this year with 956, averages 114 metres. Charging up through the middle too, just does the dirty work. He's New South Wales born and raised, but with a Kiwi mother by all reports. So he is eligible for New Zealand. Now there's a few other names in there that grabbed my attention, mostly because it's like, well, there's a few that are still reportedly, because this is all just a reported list at this stage. Nothing official has come out of the NZRL. Dylan Watiti-Zelezniak is back in there. He has not played for New Zealand for a number of years, former Kiwis test captain, and of course would be a very welcome addition. But he, a couple of years ago, pledged his allegiance to Tonga, hasn't got out on the field for a couple of off-seasons requiring surgery and the like, so he hasn't been available there, so has not played for Tonga. Now, perhaps they've gone, listen, you haven't played yet, we would have put you in the list. But the coach of the Kiwis, it does happen to work very closely with him, Stacey Jones. So you'd imagine, correct. I would be very surprised, if he's been picked in the squad, if it is the accurate squad, without some conversation. And Francis Amanu Leleua as well, who's a very talented young man. If you watched the Knights game, you saw him score a try. You saw him get lippy with Jacob Laban and also go off on the cart with the green whistle. Apparently, he's right to play by this way, for the Knights this week, which pretty amazing. He is a freakish young talent. He's also eligible for Samoa. He's also been picked for Samoa in their wider squad. So he, along with Thomas Mika'ele, has a decision to make on which country they represent. He was on with Millsy and Guy on Drive a couple of weeks ago, just before that night's game, and he said he'd like to, you know, he'd be proud to represent both. He said he had a decision made up in his mind on who he would go with if asked. I've got to say, as I heard the interview, to me it sounded like that was Samoa.
2: Sure.
3: I hope it's not, because I'd love to see him in a Kiwis jersey, but either way, he'll make that choice.

0: he goes. 39 players, a lot of space to bring it down to.
1: 24?
0: Yeah, I think it's 24. The official rules of that squad, last time I kind of checked with International Rugby League, they hadn't kind of confirmed what that number would be, but that's where I expect it to be. There's some really, really good depth there. A few names that have missed out on the squad from reading through. Eligibility could be an issue for some of them too, or selection choice. I was really hoping Greg Marzu would be available. He's played one test for Samoa many years ago, and he's a New Zealand boy, so I was hoping he might be in the mix, but his name's not there. Griffin Neame misses out on a 39-man squad, and he's usually been in the rotate there, but the rise of the Tanner Stowell Smith of this world have seen him kind of take an extra step up. So surprised he wasn't there. Lofiana Kamperera is eligible for every country in the world, I think. his name's not on there. Not that I necessarily think he goes in above some of those starting options with Isako and Mulitalo in particular, but you're just working my way through, just feverishly looking at names and seeing who is and isn't there. A name that's not there, Wade Egan. Wade Egan's name is not on that list.
2: Come on, Wade.
3: We spoke to him yesterday.
2: Should have put that on yesterday.
0: He's made it really clear. He goes, if somebody needs to do him a solid and work out if he's eligible for starters, he said, because his period of eligibility did include the COVID period where he was over back in Australia.
1: I've seen some players go play for some countries and I'm like, I've dug really deep down into the roots of that tree and found something. We can find something for Wade. I'll tell you that right now.
3: Dig it up.
0: Look, I am happy with the hooker options that there and Jeremy Marshall King, Phoenix Crossland, and you can throw Brandon Smith in that wider squad as well. So, yeah, there's some good players. I think Wade Egan on form is the better of all of them. But that said, if this is the squad, Jesus, she's not bad. I might just go sit in the corner and take a look at it for a while.
4: The back three is where I look. Oh my goodness, you got some depth. Some unlucky players are going to miss out. You got Ponga, you got Chance, you got Keanu Kenny, Dallin, Isako. You know, like, imagine trying to select that back three. What a problem to have for Stace, though.
0: Yeah.
4: So I'm so excited about this squad.
0: All those fullback options, outstanding. Yeah. Should point out, Kaya Weeks is a name that's also not on that list at this stage. Wow. So, there's depth there.
3: Tamati Williams, as you were speaking about him, and I saw him, and you can see that story covered in various media outlets as well. Man, he has done it tough, hasn't he?
4: He has
3: done it tough.
4: We had John Arfora on the other day, and he brought up his name, and I kind of knew what Tamati had been going through, and I was thinking, that would be great, but this young kid, he's still so young, has still got to figure his way out just to get some sort of normality back in his life. He's been through the absolute ringer. If you missed it, like basically bugs on his disc that was eating away his disc. He's had to get screws put into his back to kind of stabilize his back, and they weren't just your normal screws. The surgeons put big screws in there just to give him a bit more support, and basically there was a little bit of concern there that he potentially couldn't even walk. Lying in bed, 10 out of 10 pain, and this is a big, brave bloke, and you can imagine how painful that would have been, and lying there and his mum having to say, look, if you don't get up and move, I'm going to have to call the police to come and get you out of that bed and take you to hospital, and probably the best decision he ever did, because any longer you got sepsis and so on, it could have been life-threatening. So,
3: yeah. Tamati speaking with The Good, The Bad and The Rugby Podcast. And man, I tell you, if this bloke is to get back to rugby, that's going to be a miracle. And as Tamati said himself, he said, look, we love rugby, but I like walking too. And the battle's not over. Not only the pain he was dealing with, battling sepsis, obviously battling this staph infection, and then battling the wean off some pretty high dosage painkillers as well. I mean, 26-year-old bloke, no one deserves to go through this, but pretty horrific for the fella. And just such a shame to be cut down when you're in your prime, right? I just feel for him, but what a brave boy. Real brave fella.
4: Yeah, he's got a young family too, so you've got to take that into consideration. Yes, we'd love him to be back and take it on Oxenche and trying to see what he's capable of doing against the Springboks. But I think, for us, the reality is we don't know when he's going to be back. It might not even be next year, might not even be the following year, but I think he's in the right place. He's got really good

0: support around him, and I think that's probably the top of the list, is just getting that routine back, good structure in place, and just taking small steps. Don't rush it. You know, take your time, and hopefully one day we'll see him back. But otherwise, we'll just see him. He'll still be involved with rugby, and I think that's what the NRL do really well. Sumo, we've seen it over the last couple of years. Yes, these players, we want them to be out there on the park, running around, and doing what he does best. But on the flip side, what an opportunity if he's not able just to keep him in the system, keep him down there in Christchurch, you know, wrap his arms around. I remember when Tamaiti turned up down south, and you couldn't miss him.
1: Yeah.
0: He was an absolute brick. You're like, wow, look at this guy. Not only is he big in width, he is so tall. He is such a tall player. And you think, okay, if he's capable, he can have a hell of a career. He put in the work. He's had to make huge sacrifices. His mum and dad lived over in Australia. He moved over here. He's up in the far north. Well, he's up in the north, Sumo, sorry. And they seen an opportunity there and got Tamaiti down there and got him in the system. And well, the rest is history. So, yeah, hopefully you can get through it, mate.
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1: Join me, Ricardo, alongside Chappie Thursday and Friday mornings on Sport Nation. We'll tackle the big calls, the latest headlines and the stories Kiwi sports fans are talking about. 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
4: Well, last week we kicked off this new thing called the top five of everything with the top five All Whites World Cup moments. Now, this week I was going to do one on the best sports movies, but in the end I couldn't get past the best movies about boxing. There's been so many of them and they range from the incredible to the ridiculous. Again, this is a very subjective personal list and I've left out some great ones, and please feel free to offer your thoughts on 8833. But here we go, the top five movies about boxing.
2: 5

0: Number five, the original Rocky movie. Sylvester Stallone's lowish budget classic underdog story of a Philadelphia small timer who gets an unexpected title shot against an outrageously complacent world champ. He didn't win the contest, but he won the hearts, not to mention three Oscars and a Golden Globe. And he spawned a series of sequels of varying quality. The fight sequences were amongst the first to use Steadicam technology, getting us right in there. While the other enduring images are of Rocky using beef carcasses as a punching bag, and of course that iconic run up the steps of the Philly Museum of Art. A wee fun fact, Stallone wrote the screenplay in 3 days, but his biggest fight was with the producers, who wanted someone else to play the title role. Stallone said, either it's me or you don't get to make the movie.
1: Four.
0: This one, yeah, goes into a fairly dark place. Million Dollar Baby. Hilary Swank is amazing. Totally convincing as the aspiring boxer Maggie Fitzgerald, who develops the crusty old trainer stroke surrogate father relationship with Frankie Dunn, played by Clint Eastwood. In case that's not enough star quality, you can chuck in Morgan Freeman. It's a highly controversial movie, a lot of layers to it, and it ends out a heck of a long way from where you probably thought it was going to go. Might be a bit strange to say this. I was enthralled by it. I thought it was a fantastic movie, but I never wanted to watch it again. And a fun fact, the soft piano music that features in the soundtrack is played by Clint Eastwood.
1: Three.
0: I've gone for Cinderella Man. If Rocky was pure fantasy, then this one is a true story, that of Jim Braddock, a genial title-contending thumper from New Jersey who loses all his money in the stock exchange crash and then makes a return to the ring to save his family from destitution during the Great Depression. Strengthened by the hard labour he was doing on the docks, his comeback results in a shot at a heavyweight title held by the hard-hitting Max Baer. Now, the fight sequences with Baer are sensational, and Russell Crowe makes a perfect Braddock. A fun fact, the movie was directed by Ron Howard, a.k.a. Richie Cunningham, who, as we also saw with Apollo 13, is a master at bringing true stories to the big screen. As for Max Baer, well, he wasn't necessarily a popular champion, a likeable bloke, but if you're old enough to remember the Beverly Hillbillies,
2: yeah,
0: Jed Clampett's gormless nephew Jethro was played by Max Baer's son, Max Jr. The Raging Bull, Robert De Niro and Martin Scorsese, perhaps the greatest 1-2 punch combination in movie history, and this is rated by many as their finest work together. It's another true story. De Niro plays Jake LaMotta, the brawling middleweight world champion, most famous for the six bouts that he had with the legendary Sugar Ray Robinson in the 1950s. Great boxer, but with some major human flaws. And yet, there's a lot of Sugar Ray, but there's no attempt to sugarcoat LaMotta's character. De Niro is incredible as a hard-punching champ in the ring, but an insanely jealous and at times bullying husband outside of it. It's a big call to call this De Niro's greatest performance, but that's what many say of his portrayal of the Raging Bull. Fun fact here, De Niro, the ultimate method actor, put on a lot of muscle for the fight scenes and then deliberately blew himself out by 27 kilos to play LaMotta later in life.

0: 1.
1: And in at number 1 in our top 5 movies about boxing, When We Were Kings. Took 22 years to piece together this incredible documentary of the rumble in the jungle, Muhammad Ali, George Foreman, the heavyweight title showdown in Kinshasa that pretty much stopped the world revolving for a couple of hours. Painstakingly pieced together hundreds of hours of footage that they had, the linking narrative provided by two great sports writers, Norman Mailer and George Plimpton. This is a story told in a manner that no action drama, no matter who the actors are, no matter what special effects you could use, could never hope to match the quality of this movie. It captures Ali in both a quiet and reflective mood and at his brash best as he wins over the locals, and it catches a broody Foreman getting pretty much everything wrong in the lead up to the fight. There's insight into Ali's high risk rope-a-dope tactics. There's no glossing over the brutal political backdrop that this fight was held against, and the way the story of the actual fight unfolds is breathtaking. It's my favourite movie about any sport, let alone boxing. And a fun fact, the fight was taken to the corrupt dictatorship of Zaire, now the Democratic Republic of Congo, because no one in the States at that time wanted a bar of Don King. The bout started at 4 a.m. local time, 4 o'clock in the morning. A world heavyweight title fight started to suit worldwide TV markets. It became the biggest live televised event in history, eclipsing, no pun intended, the moon landings 7 years earlier. So there you have it, the top 5 movies about boxing. Let us know what you think, 8833. And immediately, I'm sure you've got a couple that you would have liked to have seen on that list, Ricardo.
2: Well, it's interesting because you've gone with When We Were Kings as the number one movie. And yes, it's a movie, but it's not a movie, if you know what I mean. It is a documentary.
1: It's a movie-length documentary.
2: Yeah. So that they are slightly different, and I can see why that is number one, because you're dealing with the actual footage, the actual fighters, rather than a recreation.
1: I figured some people might think that. But to me, that is where the whole Drive to Survive, The Last Dance, all those great series that we've seen, this kind of started that off a long, long time ago with all that incredible archive footage. Yeah, look, I'm sure people will have different ideas. I know Brian had a couple that he thought should have been on that list.
3: Yeah, The Hurricane. Yeah. And The Fighter.
2: No, yeah. I was going to say The Fighter was probably I don't know what you drop off that list, if you know what I mean.
3: It's five, but
2: The Fighter is, I think, definitely...
1: That's Daniel Day-Lewis.
2: No, it was Mark Wahlberg, Christian Bale.
1: Oh, sorry, yep, absolutely. Daniel Day-Lewis, he was in a different one. It was an Irish fighter, wasn't it? So I beg your pardon, yeah.
2: Yeah, so that is a great movie if you haven't seen that, because it's based on a true story as well, the story of Mickey Ward as well. Yep. So, yeah, that's worth picking out, but, I mean, when you came in with Raging Bullet 2, I was like, what the hell is number one of Raging Bullets 2? And yeah, you're right. I think that is the right call. I just didn't have the documentary in the list. I was thinking more, you know, Hollywood movies. Yeah.
1: I deliberately, apart from asking Brian to come up with the Rocky theme right at the start, I kept the thoughts on this to myself because I knew you guys would have different ideas. It could easily have flip-flopped those. Raging Bull is an incredible movie and just a masterpiece of acting. I think it was in black and white too, wasn't it?
2: It was shot in black and white, yeah. Just to capture the time.
1: And you, Brian, had Hurricane, which is Denzel Washington as Reuben Hurricane Carter, who was falsely accused of murder, wasn't it?
3: Yeah. Yes, that's the one. Yeah, it's a great, great movie, that one.
2: Yeah, and Bob Dylan wrote a song about it.
1: He did, on the Desire album. Here comes the story of a hurricane, the man the authorities came to
2: blame.
1: That's the one,
2: That's the one. That is a fantastic song. I think that almost did as much for Reuben Carter's career as anything else did, and you know, his plight, that song, because Dylan was so big and that song was massive.
1: I tell you one out of left field that I thought of mischievously putting in was Snatch. Because it's not a movie about boxing as such.
2: But there's very much the, what do you call it, it's all that illegal betting, sort of almost bare-knuckle, isn't it? They just raps.
1: And I think my favourite ever performance by Brad Pitt in a movie...
3: Could you understand him when he spoke?
1: Dags.
3: That was crazy.
1: Like Dags.
2: And the Daniel Day-Lewis movie you're thinking of is called The Boxer.
1: That's it. Yeah, sorry. Yep, that was definitely on the shortlist. I went with that. Maybe people might like... Million Dollar Baby was a very, very stark. It was, as I say, I couldn't watch it again, but it was an incredible movie, so I've put it in there.
2: Yep.
1: And Clint Eastwood, you know, that was a role made for him. A movie made for him, but Hilary Swank was incredible.

0: Yeah, she was. I love the fun facts too, like Clint Eastwood putting the piano music on that. That's him playing himself. There's a lot of really good stories around the original Rocky movie as well, and the amount of injuries that were caused when they were shooting those fight scenes.
1: Yeah.
0: And not just in that movie, but if you go through, was it the one with Ivan Drago? What was that, Rocky IV?
1: Yep.
0: Yeah, I mean, Stallone had to stop shooting twice for broken ribs in that film because of the fight sequences as they were filming them.
1: That was Dolph Lundgren, wasn't it?
0: Yeah, it was.
1: The first that we'd seen of him. Well, Brian made the point we were talking about this a couple of days ago, that you could have probably stuck a couple of more Rocky movies on that list. I think Creed, of the sequels, was probably the closest to getting a second Rocky movie in there.
0: Yeah, I think that's probably fair. I mean, anything that's got Mr. T and Hulk Hogan in it is probably taking a back seat, to be fair. Old Thunderlips, that was a great cameo, though.
1: Oh, well, there you go. That's this week's top five of everything. We'll come up with something else next week.
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1: There has been a lot of discussion around the domination of the Springbok forward pack. So I'm going to my favourite, I'm going to call him a prop doctor, Jamie Whopper McIntosh. Welcome in, Dr. McIntosh. I hope you can help me today.

0: I've got a lot of respect for the group, the coaches and the boys in the team. I know them well. So, look, what they're up against at the moment is, a pretty iconic generational scrum around how well it's operating and how well it has been operating over the last 3 to 4 years with that South African team. Right from the Ox to Malcolm Marks to Wilco Lowe, like when those three are together in particular, they're big men who are really, really hard to stop. But I guess it's the depth that South African front row has been brave enough to create over the last 3 or 4 years. I mean, they've rotated in massive test matches, given people opportunity. And, to be fair, they're really deep in probably 4 to 5 deep world-class props on both Loosehead and Tighthead. I still see things like I don't want to get too technical and be out of place, but I see a difference in, I guess, the back five of the South Africans compared to our back five. If I broke it into simple terms, I think that they're prepared to scrum a lot longer through the leg angle and a lot lower to the ground. Where we tend to, we grew up in the best pushing position being sort of the 120 to the hip, and it be a bit short. And when I look at the intent that the South African Jasper Wise number 8 fires their scrum in with, and how low their loose forwards and locks are getting, they're borderline overextended and low to the ground, which is creating a lot of pressure and a lot of force really early in the scrum is what I'm seeing.
1: Yeah, because I was thinking, which is why I'm calling you, like sometimes you can't beat physics. Like, and I gave the analogy out in the office just before that. If you're a spaniel and you scrum against the bulldog, you're never going to beat the bulldog. So is it about is how much of is it technique and how much is of it is power, Jamie?
0: Oh, I think there's technique, and I think there's unity, and then there's power. Like your ability to scrum collectively together is, it's a really fine art to get to. It takes time, it takes cohesion. I mean, you even the difference between, say, Artie scrumming at number 8 and Wallace versus, your connection with your hooker, you might have, starting with Asafa and Cody comes on, everybody has these little, different feels, and over time you become really used to scrummaging with the same person. If I reflect on, maybe I go back into trying to explain it in a simple term. If you had a clock face at being 12 o'clock and that's your leg angle from your knee to your hip, if you push that clock face to 2 o'clock, that's about where everybody scrums around the world. I mean, they're setting up at 12 and on the engagement they're firing through to 2 o'clock.
1: Yep.
0: The South Africans are setting up at 1 o'clock and firing almost to 3 o'clock, flat vertical. So they're being brave enough to probably be in slightly different positions to what we coach in New Zealand, I think.
1: Yeah, it's such a balancing act, isn't it? And the other thing too is it's the appreciation of different mindsets. So like, I've got friends touring the Republic, and everywhere they go, the South Africans fans are yelling, "I want to scrum you. I want to scrum you."
0: Yeah.
1: And when a scrum's awarded in a test match, the crowd go crazy. Like, I can't wait for this scrum. That doesn't happen in New Zealand. And I'm not saying they're wrong for doing that. It's different appreciations of different styles in different countries.
0: Yeah, I think success breeds, if you're really successful at something, you believe in it, it becomes a big thing. That South African scrum has been really successful to 2 to 3 years, and people can see visually the impact it has on a game and the momentum it takes away from teams, particularly at international rugby. My challenge is, which I've found fascinating around this tour, is it's been like a clash of titans, the two best teams in the world who play completely different styles of rugby. One knows how to win and is the best team in the world and has been for the last 2 World Cups in 3 years versus the All Blacks, who we probably as a nation think we're a little bit confused last year. We tried to kick, did we want to run? What was our point of difference? Where I think it's really clear and evident that Rens and the All Black current crew, they want to play ambitious, nice rugby that puts teams under pressure.

0: if I asked you guys, I said, you know, South Africa beat England 3 weeks before the All Black Tour, 44-28 or something. Mm. And everybody said, oh, that South African team, they're the best team in the world. They know how to win, and they play. They box-kicked the ball from 9 28 times during that game.
1: Mm.
0: And not one person in South Africa moaned about how many times they box kicked it, how many opportunities got with their scrum, because they know it's pressure, get a knock on, have a scrum, get a penalty, go for a maul. We're in New Zealand, maybe because we haven't been catching high balls, as soon as Cam Højgaard box kicks the ball, everyone's like, what are we box kicking it for? It was heading into this tour, there were some big things and styles that were clashing that we're going to get some good answers out of. I think it's been fascinating.
1: Mm. Have you been happy with the progress and the efficiency of our forward pack in the three tests so far?
0: Oh, yeah. Look, I think things take time. You get under a new coaching regime probably one of our most important years of rugby, and they've got to go away to South Africa to one of the biggest challenges. Minus the forward pack, you're becoming used to new coaches, new systems, new language, a new way of going about rugby. Then I look at the forward pack, there's not a lot of time during a week. I know it sounds crazy to physically prepare. You've got to be really, clear on what areas you want to spend your time on. Mm. So, your attacking lineout takes a while, then all of a sudden your scrum's important. Then you can tell really clearly that you need to have a really good lineout D and Maldi in South Africa. But then when the All Blacks are still trying to piece together their game around, we want to attack with the ball, what's required from the forwards, they've got a lot on during the week. So how do you just, I think what I've seen is progression. And they'll be disappointed. Like Barnsley and Jace are great coaches, and they'll be pissed off around the scrum and that more try.
1: Mm.
0: But it's now, where are they going to turn their focus to this week? South Africa aren't going to change. A great way to probably think around playing South Africa is they're an easy team to preview, mm. but a very hard team to play. Like, exactly what's coming. Can you stop it? Mm. And can you stop it time after time after time? So I would say the forward pack has progressed, but they'll be a little bit disappointed with their consistency. So I thought the scrum started really well in the first 15 minutes. And then come undone a little bit before halftime. The line-out D, I'll be really disappointed with that maul try. Could have lifted at the back and stole the ball. They probably stayed on the ground. And there was lots of little things that they'll look back at that clip and be frustrated with. But overall, I think I've seen a lot of progress and a lot of learning. And

0: And I know your expertise is the forwards, but last thing, Ruben Love, my big concern for him was he would maybe try and overplay or play super rugby, hurricane rugby in the All Black jersey, and he might get found out. If anything, he's underplayed, but I feel like that's contributed to the people around him. He hasn't tried to be the star of the show or anything like that. He's been efficient.
1: I have seen like a really measured Ruben in the All Blacks. Yeah, got a nice balance between his kicking and his skill set. Passing is the, I think, some of the stuff that sets him apart. Like when we getting fast ball from Cam to Ruben and a nice pass to Jordy, and Jordy's skill set to get the ball to the edges was a real point of difference for us. Yeah, I think he's still growing in the jersey. I still think he's got a lot to give it. Like, he can play within the structure and control the game and use his kicking game. But I also think, as an athlete, one, his passing game can beat people, but his ability with his, how tough he is to take the ball to the line with his footwork, and defensively, he's pretty tough as well. So, you know, I just think more time in the saddle, he's only going to get better and better and better. And there's probably a bit gutting for him that he missed those kicks in the weekend.
0: I have to get you in the studio and co-host. I could just keep going and going and going, but we won't. We'll let you carry on with your day. Appreciate your time, Jamie McIntosh. Always good to catch up, buddy.
1: Yeah, sorry, I hope I didn't go too crazy with the scrums, or I hope that made sense. It was just something really simple that I picked up around a couple of things around their body shape.
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8: The pyramid today is who plays here.
9: Okay.
8: So I'll name you a stadium or a venue, and you will tell me at least one of the teams that plays at said stadium. Block number one, Henry Stadium.
9: Well, I don't
8: Henry Stadium.
9: Can we give you any team?
8: Yeah.
10: Well, if they played one game there, then that counts.
9: Yeah. The Hurricanes.
8: Yeah.
10: Okay.
8: Like a regular to play at that stadium. So you could have given me the Hurricanes, the Wellington Lions, the Wellington Phoenix.
9: Yeah, okay.
8: Yep, nice and easy. Number two, Siminoff Stadium.
9: Ah, that's the North and Tunney Far, isn't it?
10: Oh, yep, yeah.
8: Well done, little master. That is indeed.
9: See, this is what is going to ruin us.
10: The new sponsors.
8: Sponsors. And that is a shame. Number three, Madison Square Garden.
9: Well, that'd be the New York Knicks.
10: Yes, the New York one, surely, yeah.
8: Wow, three blocks. Yeah, we get it.
9: They played the 76ers at the time, the two worst teams in the NBA, and it was the last game of the season. And I think I paid like $300 just because I wanted to go to an NBA game and I wanted to go to Madison Square Garden.
8: Was Melo playing?
9: And it was packed.
8: Did Melo play?
9: Yep. It was the last game he played for the Knicks.
8: That would have been a great game.
9: It was actually a rubbish game, but it was a cool experience.
8: You just got to go to MSG.
9: Anyway, they play there.
8: All right, number four, Welford Road.
10: Oh, it's Tigers, isn't it? Welford, yeah. Pretty sure it's Leicester Tigers.
9: Okay, thank you, John, because I would have got nowhere near that.
8: That is correct. And I put that in there.
9: Much.
8: And we put that in there as a collective because we knew John would get it. Well done, Johnny.
10: I was just sitting there staring into space and I was like, oh, I think I know that one.
9: How's that block four?
8: Because we knew John would get it.
9: Crikey.
8: All right, number five. It's... And I had this higher, but from popular demand from other people around the office, it's gone low. I've got Craven Cottage in here.
9: Oh, isn't that Fulham? Fulham Football Club in the English Premier League. Cool little boutique type ground, nice and small, not what you'd normally get in the English Premier League. Fulham.
8: Any dispute, John?
10: Nothing, sir.
9: No, we're locking
10: in Fulham.
9: College
10: Green. In.
9: Yeah,
8: it is Fulham.
9: Correct.
8: Well done, little master.
9: Thank you.
8: Good thing I didn't put it higher.
11: And that's why it was there in the list.
8: All right, that's five blocks built. You're halfway, so well done, team. Number six, we are heading to the Intuit Dome.
9: The what, sorry?
8: The Intuit Dome.
9: Oh, this was something.
10: Sounds very American.
9: It does. Dome. This was a big game was played here not too long ago, but I don't know what that big game was. Was it during the FIFA World Cup or was it the Super Bowl or?
8: The Intuit Dome.
9: Can you spell that, please?
8: I-N-T.

0: UIT Dome.
1: All I say is you're on the right track. You're going down the right avenues.
2: It's American.
0: It's American.
2: Yeah.
0: For sure.
2: That doesn't really help me.
3: Dome.
0: I can give you another clue if you'd like, or did you like to... Well, don't look at Henry. Henry's just making this easy. It's a fairly new stadium, and from my understanding, only one sports team plays there. Maybe two.
2: Is there a new team in... There's not a new team in the NBA.
0: There is not.
3: One's moved, maybe. As in one move recently? They always bounce around, don't they?
2: Yeah, they do bounce around. But I don't know who's bounced around.
0: Tell you
2: recently.
0: What, you're on the right track here, gentlemen. You really are.
2: Who is bounced around?
3: Is Magic still around?
0: I
3: don't know.
0: I'd suggest maybe think of a team that may have had to have shared a stadium with another team at some point during their careers.
2: So the Clippers or the Lakers?
0: Oh.
2: But I don't know which one. Well, the Clippers would still play at Staples Center, surely. The Lakers would still play at Staples Center. So maybe it's the Clippers. And you've put it in there because you're a Clippers fan. It's all starting to come together now.
3: Oh, you see, it makes sense to me.
2: Should we go with it?
3: Yeah.
2: Okay.

0: sex.
1: Oh, we genuinely thought you'd one of you like get both did that. We thought.
0: Yeah, I had it higher.
1: It's like a brand new stadium. Like it's almost one of the better ones in the NBA.
0: It's probably the best stadium in the NBA.
2: But what
0: and
2: you're forgetting is that there are so many
0: NBA teams.
2: No, well, yes, but stadiums with random sponsors.
0: Yeah, correct, for sure.
3: Is it a sponsor or is it like a local thing?
0: Yeah, is a sponsor, I'm pretty sure. But yeah, the Clippers owner is like a one of the richest men on the planet. So he just kind of spent like $1 billion building a state-of-the-art stadium. It's pretty cool. Let's continue. Number 7, GMHBA Stadium. And I'll give you a clue. The nickname is the Cattery.
2: It's an English Premier League team. Oh, I thought there was a team called the Cats or something.
3: And the Cats?
2: Oh.
3: What is it?
2: What's it called?
0: GMHBA Stadium.
2: Oh, what's the stadium that the Geelong Cats play at?
0: And the nickname is the Cattery.
2: But I wouldn't have a clue if that's their actual stadium, but they are the Geelong Cats. Do you have any idea, John?
3: Nah, that's a mouthful, but it could be Australia. GMABH.
2: GHMBA or something.
0: GMHBA Stadium. With the nickname of the Cattery.
2: I've got no idea, so I'm going the Geelong Cats for that exact reason.
0: It's a very good guess, because it is the Geelong Cats. The Cattery, the nickname.
2: Oh.
0: All right, 7 blocks built, 8, 9, and 10 left to go. You're tracking all right here, gentlemen.
3: It's like a B+,
2: yeah,
3: isn't it?
2: I'm quite happy with this, considering
3: you guys have gone all right. For the last 2 minutes.
2: What they have thrown at us.
0: I had number 8 a bit lower, but popular demand made me put it higher. But Little Master, I feel like you'd probably get this one. Number 8, I've got Ninja Stadium.
2: Oh,
0: it is a bit tough, but I think if you...
2: It's the A-League or something like that.
0: It is in Australia, I will give you that.
2: Or is it the NRL?
1: Great guess off the bat.
3: I don't think it'll be NRL.
0: Yeah, really good, really strong there from Little Master.
3: You hear it more often.
0: Ninja Stadium.
3: Official name, not like their nickname name. It's their,
0: I'm the pretty sure it's just called Ninja Stadium.
2: What's the Raiders Stadium called?
3: No, they play at...
2: They're like... Yeah, it's, well, it used to be called Home. Was it Home? No.
1: GIO, that's called.
3: GIO. Yeah, that's...
2: Shit, I've heard this a number of times.
0: You definitely have.
3: Then I don't think it's... I wouldn't have heard of it.
0: I sort of knew about it as well. I'd say you're in the right country, but you haven't mentioned the sport yet.
3: Oh, jeez.
2: Yeah, not me. No, if you're in Super Netball. What about a summer sport, cricket? But then I don't know which state it would be in. It's not going to be Melbourne. I don't think it's going to be Sydney. The Strikers play at the Adelaide Oval. The Brisbane Heat play at... But then the Hobart Hurricanes. By a process of elimination, I think it has to be the Hobart Hurricanes.
0: Locking it in?
2: Yes.
0: It's the Hobart Hurricanes.
3: Holy heck, you're doing well, mate.
0: Ninja Stadium.
2: Oh, absolutely did my
0: BBL
2: head.
0: Champions 2 seasons ago, maybe?
3: And is that a sponsor as well, or is that just for the crack?
0: I think there's an actual name.
2: There'll be a sponsor.
3: Like a Hobart Ballarat Oval or something?
2: Bell River.
0: Yeah, there you go. Ninja. All right,
2: what
0: two more to go.
2: Then I would have got it.
0: Because that's the name of the stadium. Number 9, I want Rhodes Park.

0: I'm drawing blanks here with the Rhodes Park.
1: Same. Should we take a quick break?
2: Yeah.
1: Because we're not getting too far away from the top of the hour. We all have a quick thought. Rhodes Park, we're in the last two blocks of the pyramid, which is who plays here. And they have thrown us curveball after curveball after curveball. And we might be about to be struck out, I think.
0: Rhodes Park. Sounds like a dive.

0: We had a discussion in the
1: Rhodes
0: break.
1: Rhodes
0: Park. Rhodes, same thing.
1: Nah, it's not.
0: I don't think John and I are any closer to getting it than we were before the break.
2: I tapped out like after Welford's Road at like block four, you know, eliminated from the island. Poor That's guy's right. climbed the rest by himself.
3: Okay.
0: Yeah, we started to think maybe something American, but let's be honest, we don't really have any idea.
1: Yeah, that's fair enough.
0: Can we do 10, just see if we could get 10?
1: 10 was Lumen Field.
0: Nah, no idea.
1: Okay.
0: I feel like baseball.
1: It's American.
0: I'd say Lumen Field would be baseball.
1: I think they might have a baseball team, but they have other sport. American
0: is 9
1: sports.
0: American as well?
1: Pardon?
0: Is block 9 American?
1: Nah, 9's okay. New Zealand.
0: Oh.
2: Damn.
0: Rhodes Park.
1: Yeah.
4: Which is why there are a number of texts.
1: There's a few
4: texts.
1: There's
4: right.
1: a few texts in here that yep. have gotten it.
0: I got no idea.
1: Do you want to know what it is?
0: Yeah, we'll shoulder arms.
1: The Thames Valley Swamp Foxes play out of Rhodes Park.
0: Okay. Okay.
2: Nah, it's first class all the way, mate. Don't worry about it.
0: Coming up towards 5 o'clock, we'll chat some provincial rugby next with the head coach of the Waikato side, Leon Holden, as they prepare to take on Northland for the Ranfurly Shield. Millsy and Guy, John in for Mills.

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1: The root cause of this is the fact that you have a smaller stadium and competition for seats. 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But now we've got a week of angst, which should be a celebratory week for the biggest game of the season for the Warriors. It should be all about the team. It should be all about the game.
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5: 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Myself and Will caught up with Tall Blacks, Breakers, and just New Zealand basketball legend, the Tall Timber, the Chief, Alex Pledger on the podcast this week. It was an absolute pleasure to jump on with him. We covered all things going on in New Zealand basketball as well as his career. 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We started off by asking him about the Southland Sharks raising another banner.
6: Yeah, it was great. It was especially after how close they got last season. Losing in the grand final, to see them get over the hump, and for the first time ever, the grand final was actually in Invercargill. So to be able to get that done, it was a really great watch. I know quite a lot of those guys quite well. I've never met the coach before, but obviously he made his announcement that it was going to be his last game, and he wouldn't be returning next year. So for him to go out like that, for Jill Bolger, you know, her last game as the general manager, or the mother of the Sharks, as we like to call her, for her to go out. To go out on top as well. It was kind of the perfect ending for, you know, when you're with what happened last season, and for, you know, those people that were, it was going to be their last game for the Sharks, to be able to do that at home. It was kind of a dream ending.
7: As a Southland Sharks legend, like, I'm pretty sure your number's literally hanging in the rafters as a retired number. How do those memories for you as a Southland Shark feel? I mean, you won the championship in 2018. You, like you said about your health, you tried to make a comeback after you'd gotten over your health issues. But for them to win, and just like thinking about the memories you have down in Southland, like, how do you feel reminiscing on those times?
6: Yeah, it was great. I mean, yeah, it kind of, you know, what year did I win? Or what did we win when I was on the team? I should know this. 2018. But, you know, it was a similar story. We lost in the grand final to the Saints in 2017. And then to come back again in 2018 and to be able to knock them off in Wellington as well, of all places. That was a pretty special feeling. But there were lots of great memories down in Southland. We had some pretty good runs. Some of them ended really well, like that 2018 one, and some of them ended in a little bit of disappointment. 2019 is always one that I look back on. The final four in Christchurch, the Saints went undefeated during that regular season. And, you know, we had them on the ropes the last couple of minutes. I think it was a tie game, or like a one possession game with 2 minutes to go. And, unfortunately we couldn't quite finish that one off. But, so yeah, there were some moments that were disappointing, but overall, it was an awesome 5 years that I spent down there. And then, the way the team and just the Southland community in general kind of rallied around me when I got the cancer diagnosis. And I'll never forget that crowd and that cheer when I came on for the 4 or 5 minutes that I played in that last regular season game against the Rams, yeah, against Canterbury. I'm never going to forget that moment, and will forever be thankful for the Sharks and just

0: the Invercargill and Southland community for the way that they got behind me.
1: Yeah, I feel like the Tall Blacks have sort of reached a second wind in terms of the quality of the team. Like, you've played many a game in the Tall Blacks jersey, a couple World Cups under your belt as well. And the World Cup is next year. How do you think the team is progressing for Qatar next year?
0: Yeah, I think, you know, there's going to be a lot of competition for, you know, for those 12 spots. You know, you just mentioned, you know, four or five big men who, you know, 10 years ago, any one of those guys, you know, would have been a shoo-in to be selected. Now there's going to be a real competition, and the reality is there's probably going to be one or two people who are really, really good and are going to miss out. And, you know, there's some, you know, some older guys like C. Webb has recovered from his Achilles injury, and I think he's definitely going to, and he's just recently played in the, you know, the FIBA qualifying window the other week. So I think he's definitely going to try and put his hand up for one last go at the World Cup. And, you know, there's Shea and obviously Ty and Shea and all the kind of guy, Ruben, the guys that have been around for a while. You know, Judd Flavel has a pretty tough selection on his hands, but yeah, I think we'll definitely put a squad together that's definitely capable of making a bit of noise.
2: And what was it like to put on that black singlet and represent your country? Did it hold almost like obviously more weight to it than putting on something like the Breakers or the Sharks jerseys? Was it always like a special moment for you?
0: Yeah, it was always a special moment. I remember the first time I ever got selected, I went to the training camp, honestly not expecting, obviously I tried, but, you know, I went into it, you know, thinking it'll be good for the, just for the experience and, you know, getting used to the environment and just getting a feel for, you know, what it's like. Because at that time, you know, there was, you know, Piero Cameron was towards the end of his career, but he was still there, and, you know, Craig Bradshaw and, you know, there were a bunch of others, and I was kind of just but then I was definitely the 12th man selected. but yeah, just being able to pull on that jersey for the first time, and then the years after that, you know, when those guys kind of retired and the next wave of young guys came through, kind of playing in a couple of World Cups and doing all that kind of stuff. Yeah, it was always special to be able to do it. There were a couple of years, I think it was between like 2015 and 2017, where I didn't play for the Tall Blacks because of off-season injuries. So I needed to, you know, do some rehabs and recovery type stuff. And then, you know, when I played, it was 2017 was the first time in 3 years that I'd pulled on the black singlet. And it was just always a special moment to be able to represent the country, even if my haka performing skills aren't the greatest. it's always a great honour to pull on the black singlet and represent the Tall Blacks.
1: Yeah, you were inside that Tall Black setup for quite a long time. Please correct me if I'm wrong, but I think 2008 or 2009 might have been around that first time, and then sort of like the back end, maybe that 2019 World Cup, maybe the one before. But you would have seen a lot of players throughout that system. I mean, you name dropped a couple before, Piero Cameron, Craig Bradshaw, some of like the greats of New Zealand basketball. So seeing that transition from those amazing players into, I guess, the youth, Corey Webster was in his prime by the time that you were still playing. What was it like seeing that transition throughout the New Zealand basketball scene?
0: Yeah, it was really good just to be a part of, you know, when, yeah, it was 2008 was the first time I was selected, and then 2009 was kind of the first year

0: role on the team and played a lot of minutes. And yeah, it was just cool throughout the years. Just, you know, in the early years, you know, we'd score 75 points as a team and Kirk Penny would have 32 of them. So he was, you know, in those early, in our early stages, he was very much our offensive engine, and he was, you know, our offense was, you know, geared around his off-ball movement and getting him shots. And then, you know, the rest of us would kind of get our opportunities based off the attention that he would draw. So, you know, there's, you know, he'd score his 30 a game, and then whoever you'd get 10 to 12 from other places would kind of vary from game to game. And then as the years passed, you know, Corey Webster kind of filled that gap. I believe at the 2019 World Cup, I can't remember where he finished in terms of like the scoring ladder, but, you know, he put up similar scoring numbers to what Kirk did at the previous World Cup. So he kind of became, I don't know, New Zealand's version of, you know, how they talk about Paddy Mills, FIBA Paddy. He kind of became FIBA Webster after a couple of campaigns. So yeah, seeing just different guys, how they kind of filled into different roles when different guys came and went. Yeah, it was always fun to kind of, you know, be part of a couple of different eras throughout the Tall Black history.
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2: 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The 2026 NRL Finals. 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
7: We've got to get Captain Fantastic on the phone.
8: I think we've got him on the line now. Boy, pleasure, real pleasure on the first week of finals to welcome this man. And I know he was at Old Boys Day on the weekend as well. Jello, your former teammate of yours, and I call him a sir, bestow that title on him generously, and that is Simon Mannering. Simon, welcome in.
9: G'day, how you doing?
7: Mate, we're doing well. Your voice. Sorry, mate. I was going to say, your voice sounds like you've been on the darts all weekend, or is that just years of rugby league?
9: It is, yeah, the rugby league. Did see a few darts getting smoked, but no, it wasn't, mate.
7: Mate, how was the weekend? I believe you were in town for Old Boys Day. I saw you very briefly.
9: No, it's good. It's always good to come back into space at the club, and especially the way they're going at the minute. And they did a very good job at hosting us Old Boys now, as you would have seen, Cello. It's pretty special that they keep us involved. And, it was quite the game too, so good to be part of the weekend.
7: But it's good to see some of the younger Old Boys popping up now. Is anyone there that you saw over the weekend that you haven't seen for a while, or kind of you were surprised to see them?
9: Oh, there's plenty. Classic. Male and ex-player, you're kind of in everyone's pocket when you're playing, and then when you leave the game, everyone just goes and does their own stuff and don't really talk, catch up too often. If something needs to be talked about, you hit each other up, but otherwise you just go about your business. So heaps of guys I haven't seen in ages. Bodie Thompson was over from Aussie. Conrad Harrell was over. Cooper Verner. I hadn't seen him since

0: He was probably 19, and he'd be probably my age now, 40. So, yeah, it was cool. And then, you know, you see these guys you haven't seen for ages, and you just catch up like it was yesterday. So it was cool to have those guys make the effort to get over there.
1: Well, especially you living in Nelson, I can't imagine there's a big NRL contingent in Nelson.
0: Nah, not really. Nah, he isn't. Actually, Sidiru, one of the originals, he lives in Takaka, which is about an hour away. But aside from that, it's very quiet down here, which is ideal for me.
2: Yeah, it's a good way to slip away. Simon, like, talk to us a little bit about, not so much the culture, but the vibe, you know, around some of the old boys who have been involved with the club at different points. I say that in terms of a timeline, but also different points of where the club was at over the years. But how is it kind of coming back now as an old boys group to the club at a point where it is really doing well, that the team is consistently making finals and particularly on the weekend, obviously ahead of finishing inside the top two?
0: Yeah, I guess at the time they really were in that sort of top two space was when 2002, was it? They won the premiers and then they sort of backed it up in 2003 with

0: obviously there's guys from that era sharing their experience. But yeah, it's cool to be able to you know, see the club on that trajectory of, you know, going up for a few years now, and just to support the other things going around the club with events and promotion and all the facilities at the stadium. Now, that's what blew a lot of the old boys away when we played there. Still all the yellow seats, and you could see half of them during the game, you know what I mean, because we had, you know, 10,000 there. Now it's like all those, you know, real cool stadium, all that stuff down one end where they've got the export pavilion and all the food trucks and all that and stuff for the kids, and then there's not a spare seat in the house. So I'm just happy for the people that have sort of been through those lean years and now they get to enjoy it. So it's great for the club, and hopefully they can sort of keep that going, and who knows what comes over the next 4 weeks.
1: Monty was on with the Brekkie boys, I think it was yesterday morning, and they asked him a question which I thought was really, really interesting, and I thought I'd put it to you, and that was around like where the club is now. You just talked about some of those big things like sellout stadiums, obviously the success on the field, but just the real culture around rugby league in New Zealand and the growth of the game, etc. And the question they asked Monty, and I want to ask it to you as well, Simon, like, would you ever have thought that would happen at some point in rugby league's history or in the Warriors' history? Like, did you ever get a sense of that being a possibility when you were playing, or is this something that's kind of taken you as much by surprise as it has the rest of the country?
0: There's definitely things about it that I never thought would happen. That was probably more the 100 people in the change rooms after the game than the other stuff. But there's just so much fancy now. And, you know, I actually see the positive in it. You know, I used to sort of shy away from that stuff and like to just go straight on playing. But you see the growth amongst all the kids at the game. I think when you sit and watch the game now, the crowd's so young, and obviously people that are going to support the club for years to come, and then they've got young kids that want to get involved in the game. And I don't know what it's like at the grassroots level, to be honest, in terms of numbers and participation, but I think you see the interest in the game, whether it's from a player, you know, someone that wants to play the game or someone that just wants to support the team. But there's a following, and it's getting that sort of feeling of like a cult following, in terms of you see it in the English football teams, you know, where you pick your team and it's like religion. You don't change it from that team. And, you know, you wear your colours everywhere you go, and sort of noticed that for the last few years now, and even was lucky enough to go over to Vegas and they played over there. And, you know, I didn't see any other jerseys of any other teams playing. I saw all the Warriors and all the Warriors fans everywhere. They just took it over. And, you know, it's pretty special for the club and the game in New Zealand. And I just hope that we get to a place where, yeah, it is through all the schools and there's opportunities for kids to play the game, then who knows where it can go at a professional level to New Zealand.
2: Yeah, I think we're definitely hitting there. I mean, last year, sold out every game. We finished 15th. You know, it's like the team kind of transcends wins and losses now. And, you know, you look at the perception of this team, and that comes with expectation as well. If we go back to 2011, the last time the Warriors made the grand final, you were part of that team. I don't think anyone expected the Warriors to make the final that year. I mean, you know, we kind of upset Manly.

0: Yeah, it's definitely hard to sort of picture yourself back there doing that and the opportunity you had. And I find it very hard to remember the stuff that you used to do in the game. And that people bring stuff up and you're like, oh, you sort of vaguely remember it. But that year, I sort of, we were a team that were inconsistent, I would say, but, you know, on a bad day, would lose bad, but on a good day, we could beat any team in the comp. And unfortunately, we couldn't sort of zero that in and have that week in, week out like the team is now. But we kind of had a bad run for a while, then a good run into the finals. And then as we were as inconsistent as we were, we lost the first playoff game by 30 or 40 points. And so I think that's pretty much everyone wrote us off. Even in training that first day back before that Tigers game, you could feel the mood of like, oh man, it's inevitable that we're going to sort of get knocked out. And we sort of rallied, had a great leader in Ivan, and a couple of real good support staff as well that sort of rallied the troops and good senior players. And it sort of just come out that Tigers game, and we were sort of getting pumped in the first half of that as well. And I don't know what happened. We just sort of got on a roll, a couple offloads stuck, and before you know it, Tristan Innes is scoring a try to win the game for us. And then we get a chance against Melbourne, and Ivan always got us up against Melbourne. It didn't always work, but, you know, he had this sort of chip on his shoulder with them. Not that he didn't like them, but he respected them so much.
1: Mm.
0: And we did as the opposition. So, you know, we always got up for it, and I think they were probably favourites for the title that year, and we

0: place, and if they do, or the day they do win one, you'll be pretty happy, man.
1: Amen. Dewey, always appreciate your time, brother. One more question before you go. Oh, you would have walked through Mount Smart last week. You got a feel for the vibes around the place. Is this the year? Is there something in the air that tells you that this is the one?
0: I don't know. It's definitely, I've felt like the last probably 3 years I come up for games with some of the young fellas for them, and there's definitely a different feel about it. Woody's obviously had longer there, and I think that sort of everyone's believing and on board with what he's driving, Mark Simon and his other coaches. So, long answers to your question, I don't know.
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5: 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Betcha brings social betting all into one app. R18, bet responsibly. Daniel, let's talk English Premier League. Last weekend, there were a lot of draws. There were six draws in

0: Arsenal side. But you hinted at it, that just playing with a little bit more freedom, right?
1: Yeah.
0: And a little bit more exciting. And I don't know if that is a result of the shackles off from having finally won the trophy, or that they've been emboldened by confidence, or Arteta's really good and continues to develop his players. But, gee, they look like a runaway train at the moment, Arsenal.
1: Yeah, they do. I mean, I thought it was interesting. There was one of the controversial points of the weekend, I thought, was there was a bit of a ruck on the floor in the Chelsea area.
0: Mr. Gabriel, you.
1: Yeah, and it looked to me like Emi Martinez had both hands on the ball and Gabriel kicks him in the head. I mean, it's not a massive, you know, it's not a massive hard kick, but it's enough of a kick to the head that wouldn't be pleasant. Given that Arsenal were the only team in the Premier League last season not to receive a red card, and that player, particularly Gabriel, got away with a headbutt on Erling Haaland towards the end of the season, it does feel like maybe just Arsenal getting the rub of the green on some of these calls, because I think if that had gone the other way, you wouldn't have heard the end of this from Mikel Arteta.
0: Hard to judge intent. It looked more accidental to me, so I understood why it didn't get taken any further.
1: I believe, and you know, correct me if I'm wrong here, the intent is not mentioned in any of the law books. It's what happens.
0: It's also the amount of force, though, isn't it?
1: Yeah, there is that. There is that. But nothing happened, right? So there was no free kick.
0: Yeah, I know what you mean.
1: Yeah. But, you know, I thought that was worth a look. It was worth a talking point. I've got to say, though, also, Daniel, you know how nowadays we've got, you know, Opta stats, and we've got all these things, and you can break down how many passes, how many touches, how many times someone gave away the ball, how many times they completed a successful dribble or whatever. How do you record the assist that Kai Havertz got for the second goal when he didn't actually touch the ball? Because that dummy deserves an assist even though he didn't touch the ball, but I just don't know that you can give him one.
0: Yeah, I know exactly what you mean. It's a joy to watch, isn't it, Rick? And it shows us the confidence for which he is currently playing with, which that's why I'm so confident he's going to have a great season. He tried a dummy earlier in the game, didn't he? And it didn't quite work. So it just shows how emboldened he is right now. But it is beautiful. And Odegaard then hammers it home. So, yeah, that was really pretty. The other game, you asked me what stood out. Maybe not the prettiest game, but I'm just quite fascinated by this Hull City story. They sit third on the ladder after 3 weeks behind Arsenal, Man City and all. How the all has that happened, I would argue, is they've beaten Sunderland by 1-0 to continue this great start. Again, no irony lost on me. Sunderland were in their shoes last season, right? They were the bolters out of the blocks, having been promoted from the championship and sort of all the tipsters who had them going straight back down, me included, Rick. And how did that work out? Well, Sunderland finished in the qualification for Europe spots. Can Hull do the same? 7 points in 3 games. That's actually a better start than Sunderland last season. Yet to concede a goal. It's still so very early. But worth keeping an eye on this, Rick, and I'm sure you're across it, because Hull have been overperforming some of the metrics. The XG table, which I'm sure you read every night before bedtime, Rick, I think has Hull bottom.
1: Yeah.
0: And it's way too small a sample to make any bold claims. But oddly, Rick, and you know this story well, Hull did something similar last season in the Championship, outperforming all these underlying numbers to make the playoffs, then not concede a goal in those playoffs. But weirdly, they've done it with basically a new cast of characters.
1: Yeah.
0: They've brought in 18 new players, but yet are defying the odds. Good on them.
1: It is unusual. It's really unusual. So last season, out of 24 teams, they were 23rd on most chances given up, most chances against. When I was like, well, there's no way that they can carry that through into the Premier League and be successful. They finished 6th in the Championship last season, despite conceding the 4th most amount of goals. So
0: yeah, it's amazing, isn't it?
1: And now, like you say, they're the only team in the Premier League after 3 rounds not to have conceded yet. So it's fascinating. I mean, I feel like it will all fall apart at some point.
0: But I think I'm leaning more that too, mate. I'm expecting the wheels to come off this. But this Sergei Yakirovich, hope I pronounced that correctly, he's an interesting manager to watch, right? Wikipedia, always reliable, says, as a professional here, 22 clubs as a player in 22 years, Rick. Oof. And now he's on his 8th club as a manager since season 2017-18.
1: Right. So will he be there at the end of the season? That's the question that is rapidly advancing to this conversation.
0: But he maybe has that secret sauce to get more out of his players. and more out of game states.
1: Yeah, well, that's true. Maybe he does some sort of secret sauce. I'll tell you who's got no secret sauce at the moment.

0: That is
1: Man United.
0: No, I was going to say Roberto De Zerbi. Tottenham had their best performance of the season in a little draw with Forest, and again they didn't have one shot on target.
1: Incredible.
0: Yeah, incredible. And on this, I'm keen to get your thoughts on this, because Forrest had a goal ruled out for handball, right? Now, the ball is on the line. The Forrest defender, I think it's Nico Williams, you know, sort of bends to head the ball over the line. And the Tottenham defender swings his foot at the ball.
1: Yeah.
0: He puts his arm up to protect his face. He reckons he hasn't handballed it, but it was ultimately disallowed for handball. My question to you, Daniel, is if that's disallowed for handball, isn't it then a penalty for the high foot and basically kicking him in the head?
1: I hadn't thought about that, but you might be onto something there. What I know, having watched a few of those replays, I couldn't really make up my mind, Rick. And I know people have referenced a still image. Crikey, it sounds like All Blacks and South African rugby fans. but I couldn't tell, so how did VAR tell? And weren't we advised prior to the season that there'd be a higher bar to overturn things? So, no slice of luck on that occasion.
0: No, none whatsoever. I thought Forrest were a bit unlucky on that front, mate. You mentioned Manchester United, Everton United. Everton came from behind twice in this game, and I've got to say, you know, as a United fan, disappointed at the result, thought we'd get the win there. But both Everton goals were fantastic, particularly the second one from Ainsley Maitland-Niles, who's been ex-Arsenal player, who's been in Lyon playing in France for the last 3 years. He absolutely smoked that. It was a worldly to concede in the 96th minute to drop points. And part of me goes, well, sometimes though, you just got to wear those. But you're disappointed from a United point of view. But man, Everton looked like they might have some goals in them.
1: Yeah, which is surprising considering in the hours after we finished recording last week, we sort of got a head around the Florian Balogun saga. They missed out on signing him, leaving themselves dreadfully short, but it helps when a fullback bangs it into the top corner. I thought United were pretty plodding in attack, Rick, and I thought big Ben Sheshko sort of saved you with that late header, but it wasn't to be. But you're right, you're just going to tip your cap to the new Everton signing to level it up in the 96th minute. But you know, maybe the shine's coming off on your illustrious manager.
0: Well, we're three games in, mate. We'll have to see. I mean, this is coming from a man a man who supports Liverpool, who have been second best in two of their three games so far, but managed to get two draws.
1: Come on, jeepers! Go look at the numbers. What they did against Newcastle. Hey, Rick. Speaking of Liverpool, I wanted them to take a lead. I spoke last week how difficult it had been for them to get in front and then manage games. Well, I didn't just get that. I got it twice. Two goals before 8 or 9 minutes. I think it's the first 2-0 lead they've had in an EPL game since February of 2025. I think someone mentioned Trent. That's a long, long time. And both goals by Alexander Isak, they were really well taken. I know the goalkeeper, and a lot of people will say he could have done better. He could have. That first one, how quickly he gets it out from under his feet and smokes it, absolutely thumps it. So it's gone past him before he can really react. And he's in sort of no man's land, the goalkeeper, for the second. But that pass from Cody Gakpo with the outside of his right foot, just beautiful.
0: Yeah.
1: So Isak's matched his goal-scoring tally from last season, and he's only played 243 minutes this season, so good signs for him.
0: Yeah, and Matthew is in producing. If you just take notes, that is how you that's how you bait the rod. And did you see the bite that I got there? Yeah, fantastic. I love every bit of that. This is the Studs Up Podcast. Ricardo Bull, Daniel McCarty with you. 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
14: Time now to break down the four games that we have coming up in week one of the NRL finals. Now, we're not going to break it down in the order that they played. We're going in the order that matters most to the audience here in New Zealand. And probably, let's be fair, impact on the NRL playoff structure as well. So talking with Tanner Boyd and Jerome Ropati, I will ask both about not just the game. I'm going to get them to get a player who we think we should keep an eye on, somebody we should not sleep on. It's easy to say Cleary, right, when the Panthers are playing, easy to go for the big name. But just somebody, when you're watching the game, you've got that extra set of eyes on. Let's start with the Warriors versus the Dolphins on Saturday. Coverage right here on Sport Nation from 5 o'clock with the pre-show kickoff at 6.05. Do not miss that. The Warriors, $1.55 favourites against the Dolphins at $2.45. Now, it's a great team list, lots to kind of digest, but I wanted to ask straight up, Jackson Ford was the player in the comp, along with yourself, in fact, to be fairness, Tanner, before his injury hit him. He's coming off the bench. What can we expect? You've seen him at training. He's excelled at big minutes. He's an 80-minute player.

0: player in the front row, which is his major skill set. Now, he's coming off the bench, certainly as it stands, but his minutes won't be as big as they were either way. Is he that weapon off the bench to keep that thing settled that perhaps has been missing for the Warriors?
1: I think so, yeah. Get ready for him to rip and tear. Like, he is ready to go. He's he can't sit still at training. Like, he is... Being in rehab with him, he has been off his head. Like, he's been itching. So, yeah, I expect him to come on. He probably won't play his big minutes as we used to, obviously, like you said, but he will have immediate impact. He won't miss a beat, and he'll be cleaning everything up, that's for sure.
0: You can just imagine. He was just such a crucial part of how the Warriors are going. And, in fact, I think he set a benchmark for everybody else to raise to in his absence. You have people with players like this, it's got a lot of Simon Mannering about him as far as doing those 1%ers, the Michael Lux, there when you need them. Yeah. Having someone like Jackson Ford back, what does that do for you as a team?
2: He's a big body, yeah, who can move and has got an engine. And I think you're going to find him... you know, I think Aaron has a break, and you kind of need that middle forward who's not only can move covered spaces, obviously defensively lock it down, but just able to lead the young guys who come off the bench. His leadership, his talk, his, you know, tenaciousness is going to be a big plus for the Warriors. And I think that they've lacked that whenever... You see Fisher Harris come off, yep. You see Aaron Clark come off, and you see Mitch Barnett come off. They lose a bit of leadership. With Ford there, you've got leadership there.
0: Yeah, I mean, look, the form of Tennis Sauer Smith, of Dimitri Vaimonga, fantastic. Yep. What they've brought has been excellent. Yep. But they're young men, young in their careers. They shouldn't have to be expected to be leaders. Jackson Ford isn't a sing and dance, stand and shout. He's a follow me leader, and he sets that barometer.
2: He sets the standards.
0: I just think that's going to be so crucial. I cannot wait. Mm. Cannot wait for that one to play out. Now, we're going to talk about the most talked about role within the team. The edge defence has been leaky for a team that has been one of the best defending teams within the competition to receive so many points over the past couple of weeks. It's been, I want to say, alarming, but certainly not where the benchmark has been for this club and what they've prided themselves on. I want to give you a few numbers here, because my view on it is they are circumnavigating opposition. They've decided to avoid the middles at all costs because it is so strong. I think they're going coast to coast, spreading the ball as quick as they can. Listen to this from the Bunnies game 3 weeks ago. Dufty got 148 metres, Alex Johnson 138, Talis Duncan 122, Jack White 111, Campbell Graham 144 metres. The Knights, they got 226 metres from Fletcher Hunt on one wing, 255 metres from Greg Marzu on the other wing. And just the other day against Manly, Tommy Turbo, 185 metres, Jason Saab, 145 metres, Ruben Garrick, 136 metres, Lehi Hopewadi, 255 metres. Those are numbers that show that this is where opposition are targeting the Warriors. You can understand why. I want to talk about how that happens, because both of you have defended on edges and one or two spots in from each other. Jay, I'll start with you, because the centres come under the most fire. The butterfly effect within when you're defending there, it still remains to this day one of the hardest places to defend.
2: Yeah, it's all about combinations, eh? And I think the Warriors have struggled to keep the same combinations on. Obviously, with Dallin in and out, you've got Chance there now. And Leka comes back with Khan Peru. I think they've got what it takes. The edge defence, to me, just doesn't look like it's a high priority. Now, don't get me wrong, it is a priority. But, you know, the Warriors' middle, their attack, and the fact that they are such a fit side seems to be the pillars that get them through these games. And the edge defence, as you heard... Weeby Sage in the press conference, they're going to have to tweak a few things. I think they'll get it right, and I think they only need to tweak it maybe a couple of percent in order to get it right, but they're confident in what they've got at the moment.
0: Tanner, you know it's coming, and especially against this team, against the Dolphins, who have some of the greatest weapons out wide within the NRL. Yeah. Sarko, Cobbo, Farnworth, Bostock, Hammer. What's the secret sauce? What's missing? How do they find it?
1: Yeah, I think... We don't need to get bogged down on it. I feel like we just need to stay calm, stick to our process, what we've been doing all year. I feel like a little tweak that we will make, and I feel like we'll be more aggressive with the way we play in D. And I feel like that's probably lacked the last few weeks.

0: weeks, just being a bit more aggressive, doing things together, scramble when we need to. I feel like when we're at our best, we're all together, we're connected. We scramble and we cover up for one another.
1: The togetherness is important, eh? Because you've got, the variation that the Dolphins bring, just you can't really focus on one player. I know Herbie Farnsworth is, up against Laiatawa, and the one-on-one tackles are going to be important. We'll be missing a lot of them, but they're going to be important on the edge. But you can't get flustered. You've just got to stay together in your system, and where you can try and tweak the system enough to get some stops. You're not going to stop everything, but you should stop enough where you can allow your forwards to stay tight in the middle. The one thing you can't do is where the forwards, and it just looks like they're rock solid, that the forwards are having to cater for the edges, having to push out a little bit earlier for the edges, because then that compromises the middle.
0: Yep.
1: And we know the Dolphins can rip you up the middle.
0: Yeah. So I think also what's important is you can't lose confidence. Like when it's because nothing's going to be perfect on the field. We all know that. Nothing's perfect. So being able to adjust and fix things quickly on the run, I think probably the last few weeks our comms have gone down. So the boys are well aware of that. I know they'll fix it. The boys are ready to go. So, I think being able to fix things on the run, high-pressured moments, really goes a long way as well.
2: Now, as we talk about the Dolphins, I want to ask you guys, who is the player? I mean, we know, we just talked about the attacking weapons they've got. Mm. It'll be tight because these two sides just seem perfectly matched. It almost seems like they're genetically modified to suit each other for this playing style. But who for you is the player that you really got to keep an eye on within the Dolphins?
0: For me, it's Cody Nikorima. I know he had last week off, but his form coming into this game has been pretty impressive. He creates a lot of their tries. He's dangerous. He's deceptive. So he's a big one for me. He helps out Hemmer massively. So without being the top players, like the people you think about automatically, like Herbie, we obviously got to do a job. We're well aware of that. But Cody's the one for me. If we can stop him, it will go a long way.
2: Playing for a World Cup spot as well, in front of Stacey Jones, Kiwis coach, and of course the Kiwi selectors will be there as well. Jay, when you look at this Dolphin side, who stands out for you?
1: Yeah, for me it's Marshall King.
2: Yes.
1: So if I were the Dolphins and I'm going to beat the Warriors, which is going to be an 80-minute performance, I'm going to get them down the edge. And the only way I can get them down the edge is if I keep that middle honest and keep them locked in and challenge them as much as I can. Then I can allow Isaiah Katoa, Nikorima to just attack the edges all day long. If I'm weak up the middle, and if Marshall King, because their attack is their defense, if their attack is weak and if the Warriors are stopping their attack, well then really the defense is just going to follow suit. And we know that the Dolphins will be like that. So he's the key to making sure that middle's locked up.
0: I think there's another one, Donoghue, when he comes on.
2: Yeah, it's a good call.
0: He creates a lot for him, and we're going to definitely have to do a job on him as well when he comes on. And it just expect him to help them, the halves, out a lot. He generally comes on, he plays straight, direct. He's a pretty quality player, so he's definitely one to keep an eye out for as well.
2: I think for the Warriors as well, they've been so strong. It's the most wins I've ever had in the season. So who's underrated there at the moment? Everyone's loved. I think someone who everyone rates, don't get me wrong, but I don't think people quite get the importance of. For me, the player to watch and the player that will control things, very much like you said with Jeremy Marshall King, I think it's Wade Egan. How he didn't play Origin to me is absolutely criminal, and he is central to everything. If Wade Egan can't get space, then the Warriors are going to find themselves in big trouble.
1: Yeah, I mean, he's been great. He's a leader. He keeps that middle honest. I mean, he's so creative. I like his creativity, and he's part of the reason why the forwards are so dominant.

0: you know, honestly, boys, yeah, she gave it a good run.
1: Someone says, why have a competition if you're going to have so many clues? Which is fair if you're along the way.
2: 10 minutes of silence.
0: Yeah.
2: Yeah. Okay, well, like,
0: this is a radio station.
1: We needed some assistance, but look, our texts, I say it all the time, our texters are very intelligent.
0: They are.
1: All over that.
0: Or they use Google.
2: Nah, there'll be a couple of locals down there.
0: Nah, definitely.
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15: The NRL finals are here. 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

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They win the third test by 29 points to 24.